0: 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Antonio Daniels going to be joining us here at the bottom of the hour, 8:30 on the East, 5:30 here on the West. Good to chop it up with him. You know, big fan of AD. And get his analysis. So much that you and I keep talking on the air and off about how many storylines and stories that in different angles there is to the NBA Finals and just the NBA as a whole and kind of where we can go with that, individual players as well. So we'll chop it up with AD about that in just a little bit. The other side to this Knicks win, the other side to the Jalen Brunson, little man, David and Goliath. Mm-hmm. Is Goliath in this case, is the young giant, the young phenom in Wembanyama. And it's been an interesting ride over the last few weeks with Wemby, Rob G.
1: Yeah, in more ways than one, because Victor Wembanyama, depending on which series you tuned into, and especially in these NBA Finals, either looked like the single greatest player we had ever seen, or he looked like a 22-year-old making his first run in the playoffs. There was no in-between, it felt like. Mm-hmm. And, of course, throughout the postseason, he had controversial comments, controversial plays, and he didn't seem to ever have any kind of remorse about anything he did or said on or off the court, including after they lose Game 5, unceremoniously gentleman sweep. Wemby had the audacity to point out that, you know what? I still feel like we dominated that series.
2: One of many things I learned is the margin of error is very, very thin. Our domination stints are absolute. We absolutely dominated for most of the series. But our errors, our mistakes are punished so hard that we can't have ups and downs like this so much, you know. The ups are okay. The downs is the reason we lost.
3: There you go.
0: Well, and then after that, he said, I'll see you guys.
3: Never.
0: Never. Yeah. I don't quite get that part of it all, but listen, I'm going to go here. This is what we love to do in life, in sports in particular, Kerry. We love to have somebody that the roller coaster ride, the ups, the downs. We love you, then we hate you. We might hate you for a while even.
3: Yeah.
0: And then we love you again, and then we can, and then depending on how it ends, we might hate you again. We'll see how it ends. It works out at the end for you.
3: Yeah.
0: And I say that to say, to me, that's where I think Wemby's starting to fall. First year or so, it was like, oh, I don't really know. I don't know what to see. It's not like we saw a bunch of highlights of him, and you know, you're unfamiliar, if you will. Okay, this will be an interesting ride. Then you start to see he's good. Then in this year, it goes into, yo, this dude is a problem. He might be the best we ever seen when it's all said and done. He's scary good. Mm-hmm. And then we love the passion.
3: Mm-hmm.
0: Right? All he cares, look at him. He's crying in the Olympics, and he's mad. He wants to bring the pain to the All-Star game. And you're loving all of this. And I've said right where you are, and I said, I love how spoken he is, how honest. He'll tell you, hey, I think I should be the best. He sat down with Malik Andrews. He'll be like, who's better than me? She'd be like, oh, dang, you're so blunt. And he's like, yeah, I don't know, who's better than you? Name him. Who you think better than me? When I'm healthy, ain't nobody better than me. I love it. But I think we've gone from now where it's the Anakin Skywalker to Darth Vader.
3: Okay.
0: Hear me out.
3: I'm listening.
0: Anakin Skywalker is this young Jedi, talented, learning the game and thinking he's going to be, you know, this guy that's, can Obi-Wan Kenobi is teaching him, he's learning, and you see, oh man, look at this dude, it's fun, you love him. But then he sells his soul, right? And he becomes Darth Vader. But watch this though, Darth Vader, while he's the villain, kind of the villain we all love. And I say that because Wemby, this is what happens. All the stuff that we love you for becomes the thing that we start to despise you for.
3: Yeah.
0: And all that we love, he's honest. He said, I should have MVP. Look at him. He's mad at SGA. And he keeps talking. And he keeps talking.
3: Mm-hmm.
0: And everybody's like, all right, you're saying too much. You know you're losing. No, you got mollywopped. You know, you're choked. And you're not admitting it. And you're finding ways out. And you're kind of making excuses. And you keep saying, oh, everybody knows we're going to win. Everybody knows we're coming back. And it's like, ah, that stuff starts to work against you.
3: Yep.
0: You start to be tough and passionate. We like that. But now you're elbowing guys. And you're elbowing this guy, and you're pushing Brunson down, and you're putting your feet under people, and you're getting into it and tussling, and you know, and it starts to become, right? You start to not like it. You don't speak to the reporters.
3: Yeah.
0: Couple few games back. Mm-hmm. You walk out, you don't speak to the reporter. You're the same one always looking for a microphone and answering questions. Now all of a sudden you ain't got nothing to say to reporters. Mm-hmm. You don't shake hands afterwards. You're crying on the podium when you lose to Chet and them back in the 19U. But I'm serious, Kerry. This is how this works.
4: he's so passionate. He's crying. Look at the care. Now it starts to work against you because look at him crying. He always losing something. He losing in 19 under, losing in the Olympics, losing in the midseason tournament thing, losing in the finals. And this is how I think I was watching this and starting to see how it starts to shift. What's the first thing they say? Why you shooting so many threes, Rob G? Why you don't post up? Man, we already crowned him too early. He ain't all that. Man, he nice, but he ain't that nice. Look at him. Can't even shake hands with him. Sore loser.
0: Yeah.
4: And I think I was watching this. Like, this is where Anakin Skywalker turns into Darth Vader, where all the stuff that you kind of liked about him and his greatest fear of maybe I'm not the, you know, best ever and maybe I'm not that guy. It starts to happen. And I'm not saying people hate him.
0: Yeah.
4: That's why I said Darth Vader is like that. Cause if you say, who's your favorite character? You're gonna be like, Darth Vader from all the Star Wars, right? So I think there's still that thing where we like him and it's still, something, a mystical thing about him.
0: Mm-hmm.
4: But I just feel like it started to work against him. All the turnovers, the missed shots, the missed free throws, the complaining, the, like I said, not speaking up, not shaking hands.
0: Mm-hmm.
4: I think it starts to work where, you know, the shift, and not to mention you go against 53 years of history against the Knicks and then the lovable Knicks and the small guy, David and Goliath. And I felt like walking out of this, Wimby kind of came out where we all expect him to be an amazing talent.
0: Mm-hmm.
4: But I think he walked out a little less desirable coming out of that. Whereas I think it was like everybody had to cheer for me. Yes, you beat the Thunder. People didn't want the unethical basketball in the finals. And I just think there's a little bit of he came out of that where people, oh, maybe he's a little, yeah, he cares. He's rough and tough too. Is he dirty?
0: Yeah.
4: Is he nasty? Is he dirty? Is he complaining to him? Is he not manning up when he needs to? He's ducking media. He's ducking the handshakes. And I was saying Wimby walked out of that, little dirt on him. And maybe that's good. Maybe that's good. The league needs a Darth Vader. You need a little villain. He doesn't have to be pristine. I think LeBron, until the decision, was kind of more the pristine, young, every commercial and great. And
0: that's Steph Curry.
4: Don't get me on Steph Curry.
0: Pristine.
4: Steph Curry, he can do no wrong.
0: Exactly.
4: He can lose 3-1, and we'd be like, I
0: was like, that's Steph. You can just throw that
4: Steph
0: one.
4: Steph Curry can lose the NBA Finals 3-1, and we blame it on Draymond.
0: Exactly.
4: He should have got kicked out the game. Wait a minute. The MVP, the unanimous, what?
0: Yeah.
4: So, but am I crazy, or did he come out and go in like, oh, snap face of the league, he's the one,
0: mm-hmm.
4: Obi-Wan to Anakin Skywalker. Now it's like, he walked out, still that guy, still thinking the talent isn't there, but like, we saw the holes in his game.
0: Yep.
4: We see the holes in kind of some of the maturity of like how to handle the media. You in New York, you know how that's the media stuff goes.
0: Yes.
4: And also the sportsmanship. And I think he came out of it a little blemished and a little villainy, if you will.
0: Yeah.
4: He's
0: villain-esque. I like what you said there. He's a 22-year-old kid.
4: Mm-hmm.
0: And I think it started even before that. I think when they beat OKC, that was their championship, right? You talked about the crying, you talked about the celebrating, you talked about all the bravado, all that stuff that came in that moment, right? They poured so much into that moment and to get to the finals. I think they were depleted, right? Emotionally.
4: Mm-hmm.
0: And then you talk about Wimby and you talk about his game. Even when the playoffs started and he had those, you know, had some really good games, I did say for them to win, he's going to have to develop some real basketball moves.
4: Mm-hmm.
0: He doesn't have that.
4: So
0: when you talk about the Obi-Wan to Darth Vader, that justification, right? It is that. It's him learning how to use a lightsaber and knowing when to use it at the right time and knowing when to use the Force at the right time, right? Like those things takes time.
4: Yeah.
0: You don't just become Darth Vader, right? Like there's a hurdle. There are some hurdles to get to that point. So even equating it back to basketball and what you're saying in your point, he needs to learn how to be a better leader. Even because, I mean, a lot of times in this playoff run, they were referring to Wimby as their leader. And so
4: Stephon Castle referenced that many times.
0: So if that is their leader and we see that on Front Street on this run and what he was offering up to the world, we know they didn't have a leader. And so to go through that process and actually learn how to do this and learn how to do the media, learn how to take the lumps. I mean, we talk about players that were getting roughed up back in the day. You talk about a prime Shaq. He would get beat up.
4: Oh, man.
0: And now they'll get to a point where he couldn't take it and he would fire off on somebody. But he would take it. He understood his value and understood what he meant to that team. So, you know, Wimby's figuring this out on the fly. And so the emotional roller coaster that it takes to be a champion, to be the one, he's going to have to go through these bumps. And so to learn how to do that, emotionally, he's got to get better. He's got to be a better teammate.
5: know how to handle the press. Because the other thing with the press and Wemby and what he says, we don't even know if he's saying what he's meaning to say.
4: It's the not language his barrier?
5: Yes, yeah. It's not his first language. So when it comes off short or snarky a little bit sometimes, I don't know if it's just his ego or is it hard for him to translate what he's saying in these times. I'm going to give him credit with that.
4: I get your grace in that. I think he means what he says. I think he pauses because he's well thought out.
5: Okay.
4: And I think whether you agree or not, mm-hmm. I think, again, this is the person I sat there and watched, Malika Andrews interviewing him, yeah. being like, who's better than me? And I don't mind that stuff, but I think he's given us a whole 4 years worth of stuff in 6 months.
5: Yes. Right.
4: Not doing this, not shaking that, don't do that, punching people, elbowing people. It's like, whoa.
5: But Kel, he's getting beat up as well. And so, yes, we're seeing him retaliate. Yes, he's 7'5". We're not going to miss him retaliate. And right now, that is the topic now, right? Like, that's what we're seeing.
4: Let me ask you this.
5: Yeah.
4: Do you have a problem with him not shaking hands? What I don't like about it,
5: mm-hmm.
4: you can't be the guy to tell me you're the best. You can't be the guy to tell me I should have been as MVP. I'm defensive player of the year, unanimous. I'm the Don Dada.
5: Mm-hmm.
4: And not man up. Let it burn.
5: Oh, I got a problem with
4: let
5: it.
4: Let it simmer and go over there and be like, ah. Even if it's too, good game. And walk on back. Nobody's saying you got to sit there and hang out with the confetti.
5: Right.
4: But.
5: No, I got a problem with it for sure. Go shake their hands. They beat you. Look them in the eye and say, we'll get you next time or whatever. Like, whatever it is. Like, if you're the leader, go do that.
4: There have been dudes who are bigger, play longer.
5: Mm-hmm.
4: The burn matters more, right? Because let's say you're Magic Johnson, you're trying to be Bird and he beats you. That burn matters. You got a rival, right? Or if you're Bird and Magic, or if you're Mike and you're like, man, I can't beat these freaking Pistons, or if you're whatever it is, mm-hmm. we've seen that happen from guys who have kind of even earned more than he has thus far, and they've had to go through it and shake hands.
5: Yeah.
4: And I think I was kind of like, man, because I thought for him, I know it burns, I know he cares, and I like that, but I thought it would be the care and respect for the game makes me go do that.
5: Yeah, it's
4: you
5: a little,
4: get what I mean?
5: It's a little misguided.
4: Yeah, like, you know what I mean? You don't, them guys I named didn't care less than you.
5: Right. No.
4: Trust me.
5: Yeah.
4: Michael Jordan did not care less than you. No, and he went and dapped up and shook hands. And nobody asked you to go hug him up and swap jerseys.
5: Yep.
4: I thought that was interesting.
5: I do too. I agree.
4: All right, let's take some calls on this. 877-99 on Fox. Wemby kind of going into the postseason and even the finals, was he kind of the becoming the guy, the face? Did he come out a little blemish? Did he come out a little villainous? Mm-hmm. Villainesque? Is he Darth Vader-y, if you will? Or maybe not. Maybe you disagree. I think some of those blemishes came out of this. We see where he's more work to be done, both on and off the court, and some growing up to do as well. Maybe you disagree. 877-99 on Fox. We want to hear from you on that. We, of course, got, as I mentioned, Antonio Daniels coming up as well. So a whole lot left on this Monday, Magic City Monday edition of the Odd Couple. Stick with your boys. It's Fox Sports Radio. The world's biggest soccer tournament has arrived. We've been talking about it, and you can trade the entire tournament on Kalshi. And on Kalshi, you can trade every match from the opening stage all the way to the finals. So you know what they say. History has a way of repeating itself. Well, let me tell you about this. The five-time champions, Brazil, currently trading at just 7% to win it all, meaning a $100 trade pays out over $1,300 if they win soccer's biggest prize. 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

0: I told people keep an eye on him.
1: Oh, here we go.
2: That was out of line.
1: Yeah,
2: Alex, that was so out of line.
1: He was going to come on the show, too. Now he ain't coming on the show now. Hi, couple. Kelvin Washington, Kerry Rose, and for Rob on this Magic City Monday. AD Antonio Daniels joining us in about 7 minutes or so. Betty Watt will not be joining us.
0: Never know.
1: You never know. You never know.
3: He said, keep your eye on the prize. He said, sorry.
1: You didn't let him bring you.
3: He did. Sorry. Yeah.
1: 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All right, let's take a few calls here. I just thought Wemby came out a little blemished in a few different ways. He's still going to be great. He's going to be a perennial all-star, mm-hmm. win a couple MVPs, probably get back to the finals. Heavy on the probably, bro. I said it because everybody always guaranteed. You never know. You do never know.
3: You do not.
1: All right, let's get some phone calls. 877-99 on Fox. Who we got?
3: Let's see who we got. We got MJ in New Orleans. You're on with the Odd Couple, man. How are you?
4: What up? What up?
1: What's up, man? Ben Yay, brother.
4: Half of the Odd Couple, 3.5. What up, Terry?
3: What's up, baby?
4: Shouts out to Rob G also and the Odd Mob, man. A lot of people don't mention the Odd Mob. What up to my Odd Mob peeps?
1: There you go.
3: Shout out to the Odd Mob.
4: I'm one that believes it starts at the top, and the bulk of this falls on money-making Mitch. It's on his watch.
3: I love the game.
1: A little paid in full, huh?
3: I love the game. They going to remember me?
4: Everybody wants to compare themselves to that Michael Jordan guy, but he took his lumps. Magic took his lumps. Bird took their lumps. Kobe took his lumps. So a lot of these people that want to be the face of the NBA and think it's all, you know, jokes and you know, just this, that, and the dirt. They don't know the work that it comes with that. So, yes, you have to shake hands. You have to shake hands, kiss babies, the whole nine. Mm-hmm. So, yes, that's a blemish on his record. I don't want to hear anything about this young stuff because players are coming to the league much younger. They come to the league 19, 20, 21, 22. So when you come in the league, it's no longer the 3 years of college, 4 years of college type thing where people had to wait and fit in and play roles. So, no, the young thing that's fading out, I'm not trying to hear that. I didn't watch that last game because losing my 29 points, that's something I just could not faster than Calvin. I know you won high school championships. So, you know, different things like that. And I definitely couldn't ride with Rob because I don't know what Rob is. Rob don't take a Geritol some days, man. He just being that, like, Waldorf or Astoria or both from the Muppets. So, yeah, man. Wemby got to get his act together, man. I think Swiper, a.k.a. Fox, man. I think that project is
1: Swiper
4: over.
1: Is crazy. Shout out to Dora the Explorer. I peep what you did there. Hey, MJ, let me get some. No, I appreciate you, MJ. I love that.
4: That's your thing, man. Have
1: no,
4: a great
1: Swiper.
4: One.
1: Swiper, you. No swiping. Swiper, no swiping. All right, let's get to it. Shout out to MJ. I need some of them, man. Beignets from New Orleans. FedEx them. Who we got?
3: Oh, we got Ted in Lake Tahoe. You're on with the Odd Couple, man. How are ya?
1: I got to get to Lake Tahoe. I still haven't been yet.
5: Yo, what's up, guys? How's it going, man?
1: Going great, man. Well, thank you.
5: Hey, so I loved hearing the Star Wars thing that you're talking about. Are any of you guys pretty Star Wars savvy? I got another twist on it.
1: Depends on how deep you're going to go. I ain't going to act like I'm just, go ahead.
5: It's real shallow. But, game four, I'm waiting for somebody to bust out some kind of a meme or maybe it's going to be in a 2026 finals recap or something where instead of R2-D2 showing up and projecting a hologram, maybe it's Spike Lee projecting a hologram of somebody saying, like, hey, what is it? This is our most desperate hour. Help me, OG Anunoby.
1: Hey!
5: You're our only hope. You know, and then OG got that game winner at the end, right?
3: Yeah, that's dope. I like that.
1: How did I miss the obvious? OG Juan Kenobi just sitting there. I'm tripping. What's wrong with me?
5: I hear you, man. Yeah, so I'm waiting for somebody creative, to bust that out in a meme or an animation or something.
3: Ted, you may have to do that.
1: Elijah Sager, HRU. They'll get on top of that, man. Hey, appreciate it. Thank you. He didn't go full on nerd level with. You see, at my other job, Spectrum. Like, they'll go full nerd on me. Like, you know, and I got a nerd level. Like, I can't keep up with all. They're like, comic book edition 113. He said on page 11. I'll be like, all right, hold on. R2-D2.
0: No, I just went to Kerry Rhodes' startup before his game.
1: All right. Yeah. You're getting right about here. It's my level. Don't go any deeper than this. Let's take one more. 877-99 on Fox. Who we got?
3: See, we got one more. We got one more in the chamber. Yeah, we got Andrew in Bakersfield. You're on with the Odd Couple, man. How are ya?
6: What's up, guys? Reflection K.
1: What's good?
6: You got two K's. I didn't want to say KK.
1: Yeah, don't that. Just as long as you don't hit us with the three piece.
3: Yeah, you got one more. You got one more left.
1: One more, and I was gonna know something. I was gonna be on my way to Bakersfield.
7: You're fired.
6: So I don't think Wimby's dirty. I think he's in the process of learning the balance between self defense, aggressiveness, mm-hmm. and acting out. Mm-hmm. Now, I think at the beginning of game two, I think it was, he should have gone right before the tip and shook all of the Knicks' hands. And then after that, sliced their face, so to speak. Now, I think that's all I got.
1: All right. No, listen, I don't disagree with that. And I think you brought up a great example, Kerry, before we get to AD here and Steve, that LeBron, Shaq, those guys get fouled a lot. And there's an element of aggression you want to have. And even the bigs of the old days, right? They tell you, when you get taught basketball, you get the rebound, keep the elbows high, and you make room, create your space. Mm-hmm. I think he'll learn that. And I think because, again, guys are going to be, they don't know how to stop him, or they're trying to figure out ways. And his body's weird. So, like, if you get low, you're all in his knees. You didn't even mean to be, per se. So I think that adjustment, him, the physicality. But also, again, I just think, some of the things happen when you win, we accept. And you know that in life.
3: Yes.
1: When you lose, they're problematic.
3: Yeah.
1: So him losing, him giving up leads, him missing free throws, him and the team, I'm not putting it on him. I'm just saying, and it starts to sour on you. Now you're choking. You're this. How you the best, but you're choking. I think stuff like that happens. We can ask AD that on the other side of Trending. He is Steve DeSega right now. Hey, Steve.
8: Hello, let's start with baseball because what's going on in Cincinnati right now is the Reds' Eugenio Suarez against the Mets hit a two-run homer in the first inning and a grand slam in the second. The Reds are leading 9-0 over the New York Mets in the top of the fourth, and Chase Burns is on the mound with an ERA of about 2 this season. He has 6 strikeouts in 3 1/3. Mets do have bases loaded, 1 out in the top of the fourth inning. 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The late night World Cup game in Los Angeles in a half an hour on FS1. Pre-game going right now. Iran against New Zealand. In Miami, attendance 63,000 this evening as Uruguay dominated the second half and eventually tied Saudi Arabia 1-1 the final thanks to a goal in the 80th minute. Uruguay outshot them 29-7 and dominated possession. Belgium tied Egypt on a goal in the 66th minute, 1-1 the final. Egypt still hasn't won a game in its World Cup history, 0-5 with 3 ties. And Spain, defending European champions, ranked number 2 in the world, somehow played a scoreless tie in Atlanta against Cape Verde, making its World Cup debut. Yes, 0-0 was the final. 4 games on Tuesday. The first 3 will be on Fox TV, starting with France against Senegal, 3 p.m. Eastern Time. American star Christian Pulisic practiced on the side today due to his calf injury. The U.S. plays Friday in Seattle, a day game against Australia. Canada's captain Alphonso Davies was still limited at practice today due to a hamstring injury. Neymar of Brazil still not practicing at all, out for a month now with a calf injury. The Chicago Bulls are reportedly hiring Tiago Splitter as their new head coach. He was the interim coach in Portland. At the College World Series, Texas eliminated Alabama today 14-2. Adrian Rodriguez hit for the cycle and had 7 RBIs. Right now, Oklahoma's lead is 4-2 over Georgia in the top of the fifth inning. And on the Major League scoreboard, Zach Wheeler and the Phils up 5-0 on the Marlins, bottom of the sixth. Nationals lead 7-3 over the Royals, bottom of the sixth. Back to you.
1: Steve, thank you. It is the Odd Couple on a Magic City Monday. 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
3: Mm-hmm. Yep.
1: All right, before we get back to AD here in a little bit, get us updated on what we've been saying with these matches real quick, Alex. Just give us a little quick World Cup update.
0: Well, it's good to be back in the studio with you, Kelvin and Kerry Rhodes. Big fan of you on the pitch, Kerry. Maybe next time we get you to play actual football. But as we're speaking today, I've noticed that many people are especially excited for Norway's performance tomorrow afternoon because a man named Holland is making his first perfect debut on the pitch here on the World Cup stage. Many people are calling him maybe the Gold Boot nominee. I say don't get too excited yet. We still haven't seen the greats like Cristiano Ronaldo, Lionel Messi, and my personal favorite to see what you and I States can do with their move forward, but it ended in 1-1 with Uruguay and Egypt. We're moving forward to the game at hand coming up with I'm not sure if I want to say this out loud, but I'm kind of nervous for this game coming up because many people are not sure exactly what to expect. I think this might be another, unfortunately, nil-nil.
1: That's one thing we were talking about, Kerry. You kind of got to enjoy the nil-nil. You got to enjoy the sweet science, exactly. the art of the game, the artistry of the game, because sometimes you're going to get a 1-1. You're going to get a nil-nil.
0: It's been a lot of that.
1: And you kind of got to be like, yeah, no, that was good. Yeah.
0: It's not good.
1: No, that was good.
0: I like the game. It's not good.
3: Yeah, Kelvin, I mean, you got excited looking at Leonard Fournette running down the field.
1: Dude.
3: That's all you're like, who was that running back out there? He was big. He was
1: no,
3: big.
1: You hit and the nail on the head. I thought that was Leonard Fournette. I'm like, did he leave the NFL to go play soccer?
0: Can you imagine?
1: My gosh. No, it's been fun. No, I've been keeping watching over the weekends, watching a little bit as well, you know, and I don't want to act like I'm Mr., you know, football or soccer. But I mean, it's been fun, man, and getting into it. My daughters have been into it as well.
3: Your daughter play?
1: My oldest. But this year, the school we're at, fourth grade so this coming year when they, you can get into it now, like with the school. So obviously she did a little soccer shots around the way, but interested to see if she really locks in, this school year.
0: You know what's crazy though?
1: What's
0: up to this point of World Cup play, it's still crazy to say USA looks like the best team still.
1: Was it the competition, though?
0: Say what?
1: Was it the competition? You know what I mean? Is that part of it?
0: Yes and no, because we still haven't seen, like, Messi play.
1: Yeah, that's true.
0: We haven't seen Ronaldo. We haven't seen Haaland tomorrow play. It's just like seeing Spain and them sitting like a lot of their starters for their first game. It's just questionable. Like, it's not like you need to have load management in the World Cup, you know?
1: Well, the only thing I've heard is they're kind of trying to play the long game. Like, all right, well, long as we tie or we should be able to beat these teams or at least, you know, nil-nil them. And then that way we got our guys, everybody's healthy in it because it, you know, it will start to get more points.
3: Tiebreakers can come into effect as well, though. So
0: yeah,
3: you gotta be careful about
0: that. Then it goes down to like goal differential. If you scored more goals, Spain got nothing and tied. Like, I don't know about you, but I don't want to be like the Spurs and just assume I'm going to win something, you know?
1: Well, you know what? And that's why, Alex, they say you don't like sports. I think it's a lie.
0: Oh, I love sports.
1: Because I think you just segued me to a topic I want to go with.
0: That's what I do here.
1: While we got a few minutes. Rob G, you can hop in on this one, too. The assumption, and I'm guilty of it, too. I'm guilty of it as well. Where we go, man, so-and-so will be back. Now, I think it's more visible in the NBA than like football because you played it. Football's crazy, right? There's no guarantee.
3: No.
1: You can go to first to worst or worst to first in a heartbeat.
3: Quick. Yeah.
1: We suck. We're in the Super Bowl.
3: Yep.
1: We're in the Super Bowl. We lose. Man, we'll be right back, man. All we're going to do is a little tweet and never get back.
3: 3-13.
1: Exactly. Happens
0: you know
1: all
0: what's
1: the
0: perfect
1: time.
0: Example of that is Ephraim Salam.
1: Ephraim Salam. Well, yes, but why?
0: His first season was in the Super Bowl.
1: Exactly.
0: Never went back.
1: Never went back. And great. I'm glad you mentioned that. Somebody who doesn't like sports.
0: That's why we had to stop doing Texas Sour.
1: Right. That's a good point. We had to retire. We found out. The streets found out you do like sports.
3: He knew sports.
1: But I use that as an example because I'm guilty of, oh, man, Wimby's going to be there. And if you make me put money on it right now, my money is on he will. He'll be back to the finals. I expect him if he has a, let's just make it in the middle, like a 14-year career. I mean, not 23, maybe not 10, you know, somewhere 14 years. I expect him to get two. You know what I mean? Just his talent, what he brings, once he gets better, once his team around, I expect him to get two. Like, that's kind of the baseline.
3: Kelvin, you expect him to get two. What if he stays the same? Like, what if this is the best Wimby we're going to see? I'm sure he's going to get better.
1: Then
3: but
1: I get your point.
3: Best we're
1: I'm
3: see?
1: Lowering it then to, I fully expect one, and I fully expect him to get back to two finals.
3: Even at this level?
1: At this level.
3: Okay.
1: Because he's just too good. He cares too much. Defensively is a freaking nightmare. He ruins the entire game plan. It takes you a game or two to figure.
3: Yeah,
1: all right,
3: no
1: what
3: question.
1: Shots can we get? Finally, you saw Jalen Brunson get comfortable. Shooting over him, layups over. It just took, all right, what's the distance? It's like, you know, when you golf and take the little grass, throw it in the wind. What's the wind? Okay, let me lick my finger. You had to figure out what was what with him. And I think you're able to do that in a 7-game series. Mm-hmm. But if this was his peak for some reason, as you're saying, I would expect him to for sure get one and at least get back twice.
3: And if he elevates to the alien
1: now
3: that we think he is.
1: I expect two. Uh-huh. Maybe you go three. Maybe okay. You lose another one, but you go two more. Right. But the reason I say that, that's just my expectation. Again, it's the reason why I didn't pick them to win, is watching the NBA and the way the NBA works.
3: Yeah.
1: Usually when you see that guy that becomes a Don Dada, Bird, Magic, Kareem, Jordan, LeBron, they get one. Mm-hmm. They might not get a bunch. Joker got one. Giannis got one. You can get one in the league when you're that guy. Yeah. You get a 5-year period where that you're that guy, you can sneak in one. And you're that guy, you go multiple. LeBron, Steph, Kobe, you know that. But yeah. And Wemby should be that ilk. The only reason why I say the hesitancy, if you'd asked me 5 years ago, I'd be like, oh, Wemby, I'd have put everything on it. Put the baby, but put the house on it. The reason why I'm hesitant now, the second apron. Mm-hmm. And the way it's structured, and guys are coming in so early now that by the time they're 23, 24, it's like, for instance, Dylan Harper's 20. Have you seen him play? Did he look like a normal 20-year-old to you?
3: He is not a normal 20-year-old, no.
1: So by the time it's like, does he dip? Excuse me.
3: Yeah.
1: Somebody might want to pay me an incredible, do I want to stay here and work it out? Or do I want to go get my own team?
3: 100%.
1: And that's why I'm like, it's no given. Oh, he'll win a bunch. It's like, dude, the Thunder are sitting there saying, man, if J-Dub play, we win.
3: Mm-hmm.
1: It took y'all 7. He only played 53, 54 minutes the entire series.
3: Yep.
1: So the Thunder, do they bounce back? Do the Thunder make a crazy move? Chet, Jalen Williams, and a couple of picks and bring Giannis in.
3: Yeah.
1: You know what I mean? The Celtics find a way to do something, regroup it. So my point is the assumption that it's just, this isn't the era. If you look, somebody put up, there's a great picture of like the 70s, 60s, 70s, 80s, 90s, 2000s, 2010s, and then now the 2020s.
3: Yeah.
1: You had multiple repeats, right? The 80s was like Lakers, Celtics, Lakers, yep. Philly, Lakers, you know, and then you go to the Lakers in the 90s. I mean, the 90s with Bulls. Bulls. Rockets. Bulls. You had where teams were repeating.
3: Yep.
1: And you kind of knew those teams are going to be there. It's not like that now. 8 years in a row.
3: A different champ.
1: There's no guarantee. Mm-hmm. You get Rob G, you get what I'm saying? You feel me on that? Or
7: yeah, absolutely. But I will say with Victor Wembanyama specifically is, to Carey's point, if he never gets any better, yeah, just in terms of his skills stay the same.
3: Yep.
7: I'll take the over on 1.5.
3: You'll still take the over.
7: Just because
1: getting this, back or rings?
7: Rings. Because this specific series and the way he lost, his skills could be the exact same, but his maturity level is going to be different. Mm-hmm. He's going to get in a situation and be like, hey, I don't need to settle for an 18-foot pull-up. Yep. I'll just get to the rim. Mm-hmm. And I don't have to develop a left hand. I can shoot 35% from three just the same way I did this season. And just be the same player, but be more mature, seasoned, a veteran. Because you said about these Knicks. These Knicks, I don't think, are skill-wise better than they were last year, 2 years, 3 years ago.
3: Mm-hmm. Right.
7: But they have cohesion. They're battle-tested. They know what they want to do and what they don't want to do in certain situations.
1: And Mike Brown, to his credit, unleashed a little bit more offensively.
7: Absolutely. But, like, these Spurs, just in terms of talent, even with the second apron, the main three guys are going to be there unless they pull a James Harden for at least the next 3, 4, 5 years. So I think with them losing and losing the way they did is going to be even better for them. It's going to raise the ceiling even higher.
3: Well, the one thing I'm going to say about the Spurs, and I don't know if you guys agree with me or not, but I don't think they're going to win until they get a real four.
7: They need size on the
3: They need a power four.
7: Yeah, they have all the small guards and a 7-11
3: center. Yeah, they're putting all the attention of
1: 7-11 centers. No. Really a three, which is crazy.
3: No, they're putting all the attention on Wemby to do all the dirty work. And so when you talk about being the dirty player, they're asking him to be more physical. They're asking him to do the dirty work things where you need a guy to do that for him. And I think that'll be the biggest difference for them, in my opinion. So as this iteration of them, because people always say, what's their small ball lineup? This is it.
1: Yeah.
3: They're starting five. Fours. They're all under 6'7".
1: Yep. They're starting four wings out and then Wemby, who's really a 7'6" wing. Let me ask you this. Do you do something to go get a guy like you're referring to like a Draymond? Not dirty, you know, but he'll do the dirty work. Well, he dirty is. He'll strangle you. He'll choke you. He'll stomp on you. But my point is, dirty.
7: Castle plays physical.
3: He does. He's
7: Harper
3: too small.
7: No.
3: They're small. Couldn't you just
7: say we don't necessarily need an enforcer? We just need guys who are 6'7" and up.
3: Yeah, I don't say. I'm not meaning just enforcer.
1: But what I meant was Draymond is the things you would say. Veteran.
3: Yep.
1: play defense. So he keeps up with the trend of that.
3: Yep.
1: Can rebound. You know, he's a triple-double guy.
3: Yeah.
1: And can guard bigs, yes, even though he's undersized.
3: I know what you mean, yeah.
1: But that type of guy.
9: That type of guy.
1: Because that's what they were missing, right? At time to time, they needed that. They needed that Horace Grant guy that the Bulls needed. And when he left, they were like, we got to go get a Rodman.
3: That's what they need.
1: Yeah.
3: And then that takes, and what that does is, we talk about they're going to be back for the next couple of years. The chemistry of this team is off the charts.
1: Don't tell that to De'Aaron Fox.
3: No. See, and that's like, we got so many ways we can go with this because they don't make it to the finals without De'Aaron Fox. Well, he had a terrible finals, 100%. But they don't make it either. If he doesn't come back against OKC, they lose to OKC.
1: I don't disagree.
3: Yeah, so
1: he got jumped on the team bus. He got jumped on the team bus.
3: But see, Kelvin, that's the thing. So, like, you talk about Darth Vader. You talk about De'Aaron Fox sucking now. Like, this is where we are. It's so.
1: No, this is where he is. Bro, I like De'Aaron Fox. I always said, man, everybody always talking about Lonzo. Remember, was it De'Aaron Fox or Lonzo?
3: Yeah, yeah.
1: I'm like, De'Aaron Fox is the one. But, man,
3: listen,
1: you can have a bad series and still be a good player. De'Aaron Fox is a fine player. That was a rough series. Come on.
3: Oh, of course. I agree.
1: Right, it was rough. All right. Rob G's got some college football news he's going to give us. We'll get it to you next. It is the Odd Couple. Carries in for Rob, Kelvin Washington on a Magic City Monday, Fox Sports Radio.
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0: It's your birthday. Hey, who's that there rocking? What?
1: Boy, this was one of the ones.
0: Fox Sports Radio, Kelvin Washington, Kerry Rose, on a Magic City Monday. He is, of course, in for Rob today. 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And so make sure you take full advantage of that. Say something, say something. We'll give you an update. We got Iran and New Zealand here coming up in less than 10 minutes. We'll give you an update on that.
2: Iran, number one.
0: Are they?
2: I'm hoping.
0: All right. Well,
2: they could use it right now.
0: They could use it right now. Well, listen, they're in L.A., and Rob G was telling us, obviously, when you're mixing politics with sports, you got a friend, you got a homie that got some free tickets.
2: Yeah. What?
0: Yeah.
2: What do I got to do?
0: I'm not being funny. I mean, listen, a lot of it's political, right? A lot of people don't want to. We're in the middle of a war with Iran.
2: Are we?
0: Peace. See, here you go.

0: be good if he's away from the team? How's he going to learn? How's he going to grow? Where's the learning in the lesson? Where's the learning in the accountability?
1: Yeah.
0: Nobody expects a kid to be perfect. Nobody expects anybody to be perfect. But at a certain point, you have to accept the responsibility and accountability. And the idea that you can do that better on the team and then just be like, well, he's going to lose so much if he's away from the team in a way. That's the decision he made when he 100%. Made it. Again, not just a singular act, but multiple. So where were you on that?
2: Yeah, I think I thought he should have lost his amateur status and just go to the NFL. He's a talented enough player. Hopefully he's able to get this fixed because this has become a problem in all sporting worlds and venues. So, yes, I thought he shouldn't be playing the college football anymore.
0: Well, it'll be interesting to see, too. First and foremost, bro, get your life together.
2: Yes.
0: I mean that, and I mean that sincerely. Like, don't listen, because what's the point of getting to the pros? Get millions out if you still have those demons and those issues, right? And it maybe even make it worse, exasperated. So, hope he gets his life together first and foremost. They say he's talented enough to go early, you know, first day, maybe second day, and you know, second round, third round or something. So, hopefully, again, somebody will take a chance on him and he can get his life together. But I thought that just the idea that he got a slap on the wrist from the judge was absolutely insane, in my opinion.
1: Right.
0: Carries around. We got more NBA Finals talk.
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0: here's what you need to know.
1: Texas Tech quarterback Brendan Sorsby is applying to enter the NFL supplemental draft, which is due to happen in July. The late game at the World Cup today, in front of a huge crowd in Los Angeles, just about to kick off Iran against New Zealand. That was the site in Los Angeles of the Americans' dominant opening win on Friday. U.S. star Christian Pulisic did practice on the side in Southern California today due to his calf injury. He only played the first half of the opener. Tonight in Miami, Uruguay dominated the second half, eventually got a goal in the 80th minute to tie Saudi Arabia 1-1. Belgium tied Egypt 1-1 in Seattle, and a shocker in Atlanta, Spain in a scoreless tie, 0-0 final against Cape Verde in its World Cup debut. Major League debut, not his Cardinals debut, ex-Dodgers Dustin May, 5 perfect innings, Cards up 3-0, end of 5 on the Padres.
0: One guy is happily divorced. One guy is happily married. One guy gets called daddy by his 3 beautiful daughters. One guy gets called daddy after a credit card approval. One guy won a state high school basketball championship. One guy only covered a state high school basketball championship. One guy does voiceovers for fast food chains. One guy only eats fast food. Does this seem weird to anybody else?
2: Crazy!
0: Can this sports writer and this sports fan share a radio show without driving each other crazy? Now, live from the Fox Sports Radio studios, here's Fox Sports Radio's Odd Couple with Kerry Rhodes sitting in for Rob Parker. Here's Calvin Washington.
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0: more to get to. Dylan Harper, some conversations about him and how he felt about how this series went as well. We got to talk about that. Plus, we'll get into some Jalen Brunson conversation here in just a moment. But I do want to remind you, we'd like to welcome in our new affiliate. That's right, we got a new one. Alex, give it up for applause for Hilo Hawaii. 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They're led President and General Manager Chris Leonard. So to all our new listeners in Hawaii, thank you for tuning in. Shout out to Hilo Hawaii. My bad, Hilo. Hilo Hawaii. I want to make sure we start off on the right foot, Hawaii. So Hilo Hawaii there, 670 AM and 98.5 FM KPUA. So we appreciate you all, our listeners. That's dope, man. Next time we go out there with the family, if somebody, oh, man. A couple in the building, that'd be awesome. So you know, we appreciate it.
1: And shout out to their fish, their national fish. Uno uno nupu nupu apua'a. Don't ask how I know that.
2: That's for getting Sarah Marshall.
1: Okay. Oh. I love you.
2: Alex, I got you, brother. I am very aware of most of
1: it. You're so cool.
2: I'm very aware. Yes.
1: You're so cool.
0: Look at that. Well, I need, y'all can have all the titles of the movie. I just need to know the fish good.
1: So
0: do
1: bad.
0: I grill it? Do I Cajun it? Slow bake. 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And again, as always, check us out on YouTube. Rob Genie, Odd Mob couples.
3: Oh, I got several. You know, some of them I can't read on the air.
0: I seen some of them.
3: Yes.
0: You have?
3: Yeah. The one I did want to point out, though. Aggravated Man 365.
0: No, I see where this is negative. Going.
3: Right. Here
0: aggravated
3: we go.
0: Aggravated Man.
3: He says, where's Rob Parker, B-I-C-C-C-H, at?
4: I was wrong.
0: I think he was ready to get at Rob.
3: Yeah,
2: it seems like a lot of people probably were ready to get
0: Spurs.
2: At Rob.
0: Well, he did say the Spurs were not going to lose another game. And boy, did they lose. And the thing about it is, they didn't just lose. It happens, right? They lost in epic fashion.
2: Yes.
0: 29-point leads, I should say.
2: 29.
0: 15, up 16 14, last game, up double digits in every game. And again, it just proved my whole point to Rob. And I said this to him a million times, just to repeat it one more time real quick, which we'll get into Jalen Brunson. I have Rob G set us up for that. It's just experience. That was my whole thing. And you mentioned something last hour. I kept telling him he wants to fire Mitch Johnson. I said, no. The Spurs were ahead of schedule. I think the Spurs organization loved their new coach. He's been around the organization.
2: He said fire Mitch Johnson already?
0: Yes.
2: Come on, man.
0: Rob J. Malone, he said fire him after the 29-point.
3: He did. Come on.
0: But it was, I already knew he was going to say it. Rob J. on our phone said, let me guess, fire Mitch Johnson. Yeah.
2: Oh, my God.
0: But my thing is, yes, that's inexcusable and unforgivable. But my thing is, I said to him, and I believe this, that the Spurs were like, we won 30-something games, I think 33 last year. In their minds, I thought they'd be high 40s, you know, with the healthy Wemby, maybe touch 50, get in the first, second round. You know, the incremental growth. What is happening when that's happening? They're learning and growing experience. He is too. I don't think they expected a 38, 39-year-old coach to be in game sevens versus the Thunder and then in the NBA finals and against a grizzled Knicks team and a coach who's been there before. Like, they skipped a few, you know, lessons. And I think Mitch Johnson was in that thing like, somebody give me my pomade. And he was trying to figure this thing out. And like the idea that I'm not firing my young coach who I believe in. The Spurs organization is too well run for that. But I'm like, why am I, I think he just had to go through it. That you would hope maybe, you know, you kind of go through it, maybe get in the postseason one or two more times, then you're in the finals, not just jump straight to the finals. And he's got to figure this thing out on the fly with a bunch of young guys, first, second year, and third year guys. So that's all. I wasn't on the team fire Mitch Johnson. I think he was out coached from a Mike Brown, who's a vet. He's had many of his own teams. Dude, he's coached LeBron. He's coached Kobe.
2: He's had his lumps.
0: With the Warriors. Yes. He's like, no, that's a guy who's been around the block and knows what he's doing. And he's had his lumps. Absolutely, which is why there was some criticism of him. It's like, is this the guy? Right. And to his credit, he proved him right. And so did Jalen Brunson, Rob G.
3: Oh, shout out to Jalen Brunson. Short Kings, stand up. I'm standing up right now. You can't tell.
2: I saw you. I saw a little rise. I saw the elbow do this right here. I said, he's
3: man,
2: up.
3: Jalen Brunson, unanimous finals MVP among 11 voters because he had 45 points in the clincher. He was the only guy on their team who wasn't afraid of the moment, at least in the first half.
0: Yep.
3: Shot 4-7 from three-point range, 13-15 from the foul line, 15 points in the fourth quarter. They needed all 15 to get the win. Just for context, what Jalen Brunson has done during this run here. Became one of only four players, including Michael Jordan, Giannis, Bob Pettit, to score at least 45 in a closeout game. Okay. Joins Kareem, MJ, Bill Walton as the only players ever to win an NCAA National Championship, Naismith College Player of the Year, an NBA title, and an NBA Finals MVP.
2: Wow.
3: Shout out to Jalen freaking Brunson.
0: And all of that, what you just said to me, Rom G, is why he's going to be a Hall of Famer. Jalen Brunson will be a Hall of Famer. Now, shout out to Deion Sanders. One of the things I always loved, he always said, is when some of these guys start getting the NFL Hall of Fame, it tell you what, baby, we're going to have some wings in that thing. Because it's going to have to be a wing with me, you know. Right. Like, to put, let's say Eli sneaks in.
2: Yep.
0: And then Deion Sanders and Barry Sanders sitting there like, hey, that dude's with Joe Montana, like, he with us?
2: Yeah.
0: So I say that to say we'll see what wing Jalen Brunson will get into when his career is over. Mm-hmm. I think there's still much to be desired. He's 29 years old, so I think he's got, you know, four more All-Stars and five more All-Star games appearances. Yep. He'll have a few more, two, three All-NBA, whatever the team may be, and those things like that. Maybe clutch player, whatever. But the reason he's going to get there is because you just mentioned it, Rob G. There's something to be said about a dude at the end of this. We all just kind of scratched our chin. And, now that I think about it, I don't know why this dude was the 33rd pick or whatever. This dude is simply a winner.
2: Yes.
0: Kerry?
2: Yes.
0: High school?
2: Yes.
0: Too small, too this, not at the check, win.
2: Yeah.
0: College? I mean, yeah, but you ain't going to be Duke, North Carolina, Kansas, up, win.
2: Twice.
0: You lucked out. Okay, but win. Dang, okay. All right, well, you're still too small, too stupid, probably not in shape enough in their minds. He didn't, you know, he's not ripped up like Russell Westbrook. And okay, 33rd pick. Okay, cool. Plays well with Luka.
2: Yep.
0: To the tune of like, oh, dang, maybe he might be actually a real player in these streets.
2: Uh-huh.
0: The Knicks get him. That's a terrible signing. Well, New York, that's the best you can do. Plays well. 50 wins for that team. First time they had it in decades that they had the 50, you know, three straight seasons.
2: Mm-hmm.
0: Inching closer in the playoffs, all-star appearances, clutch board.
2: All-NBA.
0: All-NBA, mm-hmm. Big facts.
2: Mm-hmm.
0: And what does he do? And this is the key part for me. He got to the finals, and I love this part, that he didn't play well those first couple games,
2: mm-hmm.
0: right?
2: Mm-hmm.
0: He was inefficient. He was kind of hero ball, and I think I said, Kerry, that I think some of that, the mushing by Wemby, the pushing around, Stephon Castle just shoved him.
2: Yeah.
0: I think he took it too personally where he was like trying to show him too much and he mm-hmm. kind of got out of his own flow and a team flow
2: mm-hmm.
0: in game three. And that's what got them out of that rhythm. But to see what he did in the last two games to the tune of that 45-piece masterpiece.
2: Yes.
0: What he was able to do, how he did it, trying to work around and see if guys are going to come with me. I got my dog, Carl Anthony Towns. Okay, he is not playing today. The brother got 2 points, and he fouling any and everybody. Yeah. Some of them wasn't good calls. I'll give him that.
2: Yes.
0: But he's not with me. Wasn't with me the game before.
2: Mm-mm.
0: Thank God for OG.
2: Yep.
0: And I think he had knew, I got to get this done. And he had that stone cold killer in him.
2: He did.
0: That stone cold, I'm getting it done. And between high school, remember, this isn't the NBA Hall of Fame. This is Naismith Basketball Hall of Fame.
2: Yep.
0: High school, college, two championships, now finals MVP, and he's 29. And who knows what else he'll do the next 5-6 years, Kerry?
2: Yeah.
0: And my last point, there's a lot of guys that we will put ahead of him. We have when his career, when it's about to be said and done, nigga, he's going to be able to be like, hey, you know, why is he over me? Why is Damian Lillard over me?
2: Mm-hmm.
0: Top 75 player.
2: Ooh.
0: But like, why?
2: I know.
0: And you're going to be like, well, ooh. You know what I mean?
2: Yeah.
0: Why is Kyrie? Kyrie, talent-wise, we all see that. Don't get it twisted.
2: I know.
0: But I'm talking about what he'll have. That like you're like, why? And there'll be a handful of people when his career is done that he'll be able to say, I hear you. A little more aesthetically pleasing to me. I get that. But why him over me? Because all I did was win.
2: Yeah.
0: And a lot of people wrote him off and or he's this, he's that. And he kept getting it done. And now you look at the Naismith Hall of Fame. Look, me and Rob both agree. It ain't the NBA.
2: Yeah.
0: Because there's some players in there. I would be, hold on now. Y'all got to get out. If this was just strictly your NBA career.
2: Yeah, you're talking about Arvydas Sabonis and those cats. Like, they're Hall of Famers.
0: Yeah, I'll take him out just because he was mostly the world. But exactly. I mean, even some NBA players.
2: Yeah.
0: It's some NBA players. You like, he got in? Hold up.
2: Yeah, the thing about Jalen, and you know, I know a lot about Jalen. He got drafted to my Dallas Mavericks, right?
0: Mm-hmm.
2: So I remember when he got drafted, same draft as Luka. They came in the same time. And I remember them kind of going through the process. They were close, really, you know, really good buddies. And you could see their rapport starting to build. And you can also start to see in that rookie year, Jalen didn't get a lot of time. He played a little bit, and you could kind of see like we weren't sure.
0: Right.
2: Year two came, started to get more playing time. He's more getting into that six man role, and yep. He was coming off, you know, giving Luka some reprieve from handling the ball mm-hmm. with the second unit. And he wasn't even looking to score. He was more of a distributor. He was more of a floor general. Mm-hmm. And you saw that. Then that third year came.
0: Right.
2: And Luka got hurt in the playoffs.
0: Yep.
2: And JB had to, like, really man the ship. And you're looking like, hold up. He got 30 points against Utah. And then you're right. Like, okay, wait a minute. Oh, he's got 40. And you could see where he mm-hmm. could go. And you could see how he learned how to play that position and learn how to be the killer that he is today. So I saw it building. Since for me, when he got traded to New York, I knew he was going to be a great pickup, but not this. Mm-hmm. I'm not going to even say I thought. I don't think anybody could have saw this. They talked to Jay Wright, his college
0: yep.
2: coach.
0: Yep.
2: He didn't even know this was the version we was going
0: to
2: get.
0: They talked to his dad. Rick Brunson said, I knew he'd be make it to the league. I didn't think he was going to be all
2: right. And so just with that being said and what he's been able to achieve and the level that he's been able to do it at, in the biggest market in the world, and I know how that market
0: you
2: goes.
0: Played there, yeah.
2: If I'm sure there's been games when people are like, "Oh, this is the best thing since sliced bread," and I'm sure there's been moments when they're saying he's too small, he can't get it done. Like I mm-hmm. know these things exist in the same universe.
0: Yep.
2: And so for him to be able to man this thing and be the undeniable leader, and also just be the killer that he is, and go out and get this thing done, there's no way he's not that guy.
0: Postseason Jalen Brunson is what we thought James Harden would be.
2: Yes, we hoped he would be.
0: Jalen,
2: I don't think thought, Kelvin. I think
0: no,
2: hoped.
0: We not even know you thought because you thought it was a given because you saw regular season 36, sure. And 12. You're like that's yeah, old. Yeah. So but you thought like this because watch this, Kerry Rhodes.
2: Okay, go ahead.
0: Great players in the NBA
2: mm-hmm.
0: elevate. When the pressure's on, when it matters most.
2: Yes, they do.
0: That's what made them great.
2: But we saw James Harden in his first year when they made it to the championship. He's coming off the bench, and he didn't do it then.
0: It might have been written on the wall then.
2: Yes,
0: we just thought, like, oh, no, that was just a fluke. He was young.
2: No, he did it in the first one.
0: Jalen Brunson
2: yeah.
0: is what a lot of players we think
2: yeah, I know what you're talking about.
0: Are. And again, he's not as naturally gifted, meaning he's not faster, he's not athletic as some of these guys.
2: Yeah.
0: But when it's time to kill and to win the game, and inspire a team, in some cases, drag a team. Yeah. Oh, y'all ain't got it? Okay, come on. I got y'all. Just come on. He's been able to do that. And again, you look at him last year, and he's kept inching closer and closer. Mm-hmm. Right, second round a couple years ago. Last year, get to the Eastern Conference Finals, Game 7 versus the Pacers. Got a chance. They got in there last year. You never know once you get there. This year, get there. Get it done. Down double digits in 5 straight games. That's cool. Let me drag these dudes.
2: Yeah.
0: And again, obviously, OG Cat was great the first two games. I don't make it like they didn't do anything
2: exactly.
0: At all. I was screaming at Anobi's praises for sure.
2: Yeah.
0: But my point is, you knew, and this is the difference with the Spurs, you knew that Jalen Brunson and the Knicks, we knew we had a closer. And when I was watching him, left-handed, crafty, not the fastest, I'm like, oh, that's what we thought James Harden would be.
2: Man.
0: Oh, James Harden thought we could close games out. You thought he could lead teams, drag teams, and make it happen. He's even had some maybe better teams in the Knicks as far as throughout the Rocket years, teams.
2: Yeah, yeah.
0: You thought James Harden could do that. And I watched him like, that's the difference. A dude that said, I don't care, we're getting it done. But if you check the track record,
2: mm-hmm.
0: that's been him. High school,
2: yes.
0: College, now in the pros.
2: Yeah, I mean, you threw James Harden out there. I would throw in Donovan Mitchell as well.
0: Mm-hmm. I don't know. That's fair.
2: That's what we thought he could do it as well.
0: That's fair. I think because Donovan hasn't been as spectacular as James Harden, like he's never been an MVP candidate.
2: Yeah, sure.
0: Harden had a 4-year, 5-year run.
2: I know what you mean. Yeah.
0: Where, look at Jason.
2: Hey, look at him. He can't contain it at all. Look at him. He's doing.
0: Hey, I'm going to call that boy Jason Brunson. Look at Jason Brunson right now.
2: Look boy. At him. Hey, ooh. Look at him flexing away. Ah, fade away.
0: Hey, with the left hand, too. All right. 87. I peeped it in. 877-99 on Fox. Rob G, you just real quick before we break, just your thought. Am I crazy for, like, that's what we thought Harden would be? Being able to drag a team, being, you know, just that a guy, I'm using him as an example because kind of crafty like that, left hand, guys make, you know, that you're like, oh, That's what we were always kind of thought he would be.
3: For sure. And I'll tell you another thing that I think, and this to me feels like an even bigger compliment to him, is few guys can say in the pantheon of the NBA that they maximize their ability more than Jalen Brunson has. To your point, he's listed at 6'2". Nobody thinks he's 6'2".
0: He's 6 max. I'll give him 6.
3: He's listed at 190. Everyone's like, he's a little more than 190. Right? He's not fast. He's not explosive. He is tenacious. Yep. He is skilled. He knows that you know I'm unathletic. He knows that you know I can't jump out of the gym. Mm-hmm. So I'm going to use that to my advantage. I'm going to use my big body. I'm going to use angles. I'm going to do whatever I have to do to get the job done. And that's something that I think deserves, it is even more impressive to me. Because there's the NBA and sports in general are littered.
0: Talented dudes. Yeah.
3: Throughout history. Yeah. This guy is incredible. Man, do you remember watching this guy play? Man, he could jump out of the gym. He could do it. Jalen Brunson can't do any of that stuff.
0: Yeah.
3: But he found a way to turn whatever advantages he had, whether it's having a dad as a former NBA player or having a great coaching college in Villanova, and he maximized every single ounce of talent that he had. And I think that's going to be what I'm going to remember him most about.
0: I like that. I love that. Yeah. Absolutely love that. 877-99 on Fox. Couple of great ways of looking at it. Did that solidify him as a Hall of Famer? Nobody's saying he's the best players of all time. That will still be left to be determined where his, but
2: exactly, yeah.
0: You know how the Naismith NBA Hall of Fame is, or in Basketball Hall of Fame. Was that enough? Was there more? Did he maximize his talent? Jalen Brunson, did he do it for the small guys? 877-99 on Fox. I wasn't talking about you, Roger.
2: He threw his hands up 13 times.
3: I'm claiming it. It's fine.
2: Yeah, claimed that
3: fine.
2: One.
0: Yeah. I think I just, like, I don't know, I like might have been like a half an inch out of the small guy. I might still be right.
3: You're probably taller than Jalen Brunson.
0: We might be. Nah.
2: That's all you, Kelvin. That's all you, Kelvin.
0: 6'2"?
2: No.
3: If he can say 6'2", you can say 6'2".
0: If Jalen Brunson is 6'2", I'm 6'2". Mama call him Clay, I'ma call him Clay.
2: Oh, my goodness.
0: Hey, stick with your boys, 877-99 on Fox. 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By the way, let's tell them about M-Drive, Kerry.
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0: I don't know what you meant by you know what I'm saying.
1: Hey, I mean you know.
2: Hey.
1: Hey, yo.
2: We're live.
1: Hey,
0: yo, we're live. We're live.
1: Pause.
0: That boy Neos, I don't know who it is. You and me. It ain't just you and me. It's you and us.
1: Us.
0: No, I'm serious. Bro,
1: us.
0: Bro got like nine, 10 of them.
2: He's got a little stable. Got a stable. No, got a stable. Serious.
1: Yeah. Hold on. Kill the music, Alex.
2: He's got a stable.
0: He's public with, he has several women.
1: And really?
2: Yes.
0: Like when he does a show, and thank you for coming out. Woo! And he goes to the sprinter.
2: Yep.
0: Seven of them. It's a fact. No,
2: he has a rotation.
0: He has a whole wife, like, yeah. Like women. Like they live together. They do life together.
1: You know what?
2: Yeah.
1: If you think monogamy is just a type of wood, I respect that.
2: Yeah.
1: It
2: ain't for me.
1: What?
0: That sound good. All dudes' dreams.
2: It ain't for me.
0: That sound good.
1: I don't know.
0: Rob G. That's Rob G. Stan staring at the computer. He know that. He like, he don't want to move. Just, it sounds good.
2: It ain't.
1: But.
2: Kel. It don't
0: Bro,
2: even
0: I'm
2: sound.
0: I'm married. My wife is amazing. I'm blessed.
2: Yeah.
0: But the idea of having multiple, like, bro, that's the means of, why you in her? Why you spending over there? Why you too much time? What you getting? Why are you hugging up on? What am I time? Did you get me? That?
2: It don't even sound good to me is what I'm trying to tell
0: you. I'm saying, when you're young, that sounds good. Bro, that's a lot of emotion. That's a lot of jealousy. A lot of who you spending time. That's just.
1: That, you don't think he has that all like preordained though?
0: Nope.
1: Like he has like a video where they sit down and watch like, welcome to Neo's group. You're going to be involved for Saturday.
0: 1,000% I think he thinks it in his mind. And it sounds good.
2: Yes.
0: Until she got the better ring. Why'd she get to go with you to this trip? You was with her last and I thought you was going.
2: And it can be that way to start.
0: Yeah,
2: that's fine to start, Alex. But yeah. Human nature takes
0: human
2: over.
0: Human nature
2: in
0: kicks in, bro. We're riding. No, that's up. All right. I couple on this here Magic City Monday. I blame you, Neil, for getting us sidetracked. And by the way, the excitement of the FIFA World Cup is now streaming live on Fox One, the official English streaming platform to catch every unforgettable moment. Fox One brings the action straight to your screen so you never miss a goal. Download Fox One and experience the FIFA World Cup live. And speaking of the World Cup, don't miss Team USA's second game of the group stage this Friday, 3 p.m. Eastern, be noon out here in the West on Fox. It's USA versus Australia, live from Seattle. Looking forward to that. That should be a good one. Get to it. All right, Rob G, here's what I'm going to do. We're going to go to Steve, and then we'll take these calls on the other side of what is trending. Hey, Steve.
3: Well, Texas Tech quarterback Brendan Sorsby is applying to enter the NFL supplemental draft, which is in July. He'll reportedly withdraw his lawsuit on Tuesday and leave college football. The last of the four games today in the World Cup going on in Los Angeles right now on FS1. It's New Zealand, ranked 85th in the world, lowest ranked team in this tournament against Iran. But New Zealand's been the better team in the first half. The game's on FS1. That goal in the 7th minute got them the lead. A couple minutes ago, Iran's shot hit the post, did not go in. So right now at the 25th minute, it is still New Zealand, 1-0 advantage. The game in Miami earlier today saw Saudi Arabia up for much of the game, but Uruguay tied at 1-1. That was the final on a goal in the 80th minute. Uruguay outshot them 29-7. Belgium and Egypt tied 1-1 in Seattle. Another 67,000 on hand for that game. And the shocker to start the day in Atlanta, Spain, a scoreless tie against Cape Verde in its World Cup debut, a team that had qualified by winning its group in Africa this past year. Cape Verde is off the coast of West Africa. Population about 500,000, roughly the population of Fresno, California. Four games on Tuesday. The first three will be on Fox TV, starting with France against Senegal tomorrow, 3 p.m. Eastern time. The Americans play Friday, and the U.S. star Christian Pulisic did practice on the side today due to his calf injury. He only played the first half of the opener. Canada's captain Alphonso Davies was still limited at practice today due to a hamstring injury. Neymar of Brazil is still not practicing at all, out for the month with a calf injury. The excitement of the FIFA World Cup is now streaming live on Fox One, the official English streaming platform to catch every unforgettable moment. Fox One brings the action straight to your screen so you never miss a goal. Download Fox One and experience the FIFA World Cup live. And speaking of World Cup, don't miss Team USA's second game of the group stage this Friday, 3 p.m. Eastern, noon Pacific on Fox. It's the USA versus Australia live from Seattle. To Major League Baseball tonight, ex-Dodger pitcher Dustin May is the starter in St. Louis. For the Cardinals, he was perfect through six innings, then allowed a walk and a single in the seventh. At the end of seven, Cardinals lead the Padres 3-0. May with seven scoreless innings, just the one hit, one walk allowed, five strikeouts. Philadelphia had Zach Wheeler on the mound. He got the win, going six scoreless innings, nine strikeouts. Philly 7-0 over Miami, the final. The Reds still lead 9-0 on the Mets in the top of the seventh. Eugenio Suarez with two home runs, including a grand slam, in the first two innings. Also, the Cubs lead the Rockies 1-0 in the top of the sixth inning. At the College World Series, Texas eliminated Alabama 14-2. Bottom of the eighth, it's Oklahoma 4-3 over Georgia. Back to you.
0: Steve, thank you. It's the iCouple on a Magic City Monday. 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They need more time and a lot more space. So remember, stay back. Stay safe. America's pros rely on you, paid for by FMCSA. All right, let's take these calls, Kerry. We were having a conversation that just, I believe at this point, Jalen Brunson, again, I'm not saying he's on the Magic Johnson, Larry Bird level of the Hall of Fame, but just the way that we know the Basketball Hall of Fame is, I think that performance, the way he did it, the way he went about it, he didn't just win one where he was a participant. He came out there and took that game, two games in a row, and it choked the life out of the Spurs. He's already won two in college. He's won in high school. He's been an all NBA. I just think he's headed. He's in. I just, with the way it goes, not an NBA Hall of Fame, Naismith Basketball Hall of Fame.
2: Yes.
0: Maybe I'm crazy. 877-99 on Fox. Let's take some calls.
2: Let's see if the callers agree with you, Kelvin. We got Dion in Texas. You're on with the Odd Couple, man. How are you?
4: Hey, I'm doing well, Kerry and Kelvin. Look, Kelvin, hey, man, you ain't got to sell to us that know some basketball. You know exactly what you're talking about, brother. First of all, we need an all-trash Rob Parker. I'm glad he ain't on the show today because he's getting in his feeling so hard right now. Everybody been on trash. And he picked the Knicks 1-8 in the last nine games. He picked Cleveland to sweep them, and he picked the Spurs in every single game. And this is why people, and he said Jalen Brunson wasn't a star. Hey, man,
0: he
4: check
0: did.
4: This out.
0: Boy, I'm glad you're here for these receipts. Alex, are you recording these receipts?
4: Please record it because, man, that was blasphemy. Man, that was malarkey. I don't know what to say that was. That was just crazy.
5: I was wrong.
4: Jalen Brunson has been a four-year starter. He already has 11,000 career points and just as a four-year starter. So that dude is giving New York Knicks fans, he's giving teams buckets, okay? He's the singular reason that that organization is stable right now. And then you added some pieces around him, his dad and some friends of his from college. Hey, those dudes are getting the job done. He's a bona fide Hall of Famer for sure, definitely the Naismith Hall of Fame for sure. And you guys, that was a great topic, the way y'all discussed it earlier, man. I expected a lot of players that's bigger and taller and more regarded. This dude's a second-round draft pick. I expect a lot of first-round draft picks to have done what he's accomplished. So this dude is definitely the best American guard, at least, right now. Halliburton, I'm not big on him. I need to see what he's going to do when he come back from injury. He was like a one-year wonder, and he performed very well. That was out of nowhere. But this ain't out of nowhere. Jalen Brunson has been giving the Knicks fans buckets for four straight seasons, 50 wins in a row, all four seasons. And, he's that dude, guys, and I appreciate the show. Great listening to you.
0: No doubt, Dion. Appreciate you, man. Brother. Great call, brother. Appreciate you. All right, who we got next? Who next?
2: He came in with the facts. So we got Justin in Nashville. You're on with the Odd Couple, man. How are you?
6: I'm good. Happy Magic City Monday. Hey, brother.
0: No doubt. Same to you. He sounded like he was just left Magic City.
1: Well, he was having Magic City Monday. Just left Cinnamon right now. Threw a few ones in the air. Had a little Henny and Coke.
2: Oh, man.
6: Did have a little henny.
2: There you go, Justin.
0: What you got,
6: man? So I just want to say on the Jalen Brunson topic, man. Of course he's in the Hall of Fame. He just took one of the NBA's most famous teams after a 50-year stint and got them a championship. If anything, Spike Lee's gonna pay that. And also, before I get off the phone, I just want to shout out another small hero of the NBA Finals, Jose Alvarado.
2: Yeah. Man,
6: Love that kid. He actually played ball with my cousin Moses Wright, ACC Player of the Year at Georgia Tech. What's up, Moses?
0: Shout out to Moses.
2: Yep.
6: Yeah, so just to him to come home as a Brooklyn native, Puerto Rican dude, man. Oh, the Puerto Rican decorate was the next day. I mean, this is like some cinematic Disney story stuff. So I just want to shout out Jose Alvarado, man. I'm so proud of you, dude. And then with Jalen Brunson, man, of course he's a Hall of Famer. I'll hang up and listen, guys.
0: Appreciate it, man. Thank you for the call. I tell you what, Jose Alvarado definitely about to get a Netflix little movie. Like, it might not have a big budget. They might only spend $900,000 on it, but he going to get a movie. He might have to front half of it himself.
2: Starring Bow Wow? Going to be on Tubi?
0: Yeah, it'll be on Tubi.
2: Starring Bow Wow.
0: It'll be as him with some braids? No, that's crazy. They got to get somebody else.
2: I'm wrong!
0: Would it be starring maybe Trey Young playing him?
2: You think Trey?
0: Trey Young playing. That'd
2: be crazy.
0: Let's take one more real quick.
2: We're going to go one more? Let me get back in here.
0: And then we're going to give you a World Cup update. We've got a couple of goals since I've turned around and been missing it.
2: Here we go. We got an Andre in Massachusetts. You're on with the Odd Couple, man. How are you?
0: What up, Dre?
5: How you doing? Is Brooklyn in the house?
0: It's Brooklyn in the house.
5: Everybody yap about. Jose took his time, made it to the Puerto Rican parade. Fresh off of the NBA championship, you know, coming hailing from Brooklyn, or to join New York. And that's really the heart of the matter when we're talking about Jalen Brunson. He's also one of these Knicks that's loyal to the soil and came back, and that was the vision to end up where we are now. And you know, the point of fact is, I think a lot of folks in the Knicks Nation, we saw what was building. We didn't underestimate him like a lot of other folks, because he's not this explosive athlete. You know, it's not the NFL combine. It's basketball. It's a skill game.
0: Yep.
5: He's highly skilled, and he has great resilience because he's been told no. All right, that's the best thing that can happen for young athletes. If somebody tells you no, you're not as good as you think you are, and you have to work through adversity, and that's the true blueprint, and it's turned itself out like we thought. Okay, but he goes to Villanova, just like a Michael Jordan goes to to North Carolina, and he gets actual instruction, so he comes into the NBA as a full-blown adult, ready to work and earn his spot. And so the bottom line is, he is the central piece of what we call La Cosa Nova, or the Nova Knicks. That's the foundation with Hart and Mikal Bridges, and we lost Ragu. I want Ragu to be a part of this, but he's in Minnesota. But they established the foundation under the capable leadership of Tom Thibodeau. You bring in Karl Anthony Towns, who's from Jersey. Shout out to Don Bosco. And there's your nucleus. You're throwing OG.
0: All right, Dre, you done gave us the whole Nick rundown. And you know it's 72, and then walk Clyde Frazier. And let me tell you, I know you excited, Dre. You've been calling in every day to tell Rob how wrong he is, and the Knicks are going to get it done. Go New York, go New York, go. Boy, that boy, Dre, you let him, boy.
2: Boy, he was going.
0: Yeah, and then let me tell you, when Allen Houston made that shot, and Larry Johnson in the four-point play.
2: And then Latrell Sprewell went for 40.
0: And if you think about it, when Latrell, what he was doing was, he wasn't going to choke that coach.
2: No, he wasn't going to choke that one because he had Charlie Ward there to protect him.
0: And Charlie Ward, I don't know if you knew this, he won a Heisman Trophy.
2: He did win one.
0: So what he was doing, and then, you know, Pat Riley left the Lakers. He brought championship DNA, but shout out to Andre, man. I just messing with you, Andre. Hey, great calls. This is what we'll do. We got to do a last call. So 877-99 on Fox, 877-99 on Fox. We had a last call. Plus, also, James Dolan, Rob G said, Alex said it best, retention?
2: Yeah.
1: Seed retention, lads.
0: All right. Little
1: abstinence wins.
0: Yeah. So maybe that has something to do with it. You know, you know a little bit about boxing.
2: Yeah.
0: Maybe that had something to do with it. There's other examples of where that was not the case. Throughout history, we'll get on that as well. 877.
2: Oh my goodness!
0: 99 on Fox. It is the Odd Couple on a Magic City Monday. Carry in for Rob. Stick with your boys, and we'll get you your World Cup update. We got a couple of goals in this Iran.
1: Lots, there's a lot to get to.
0: Yes, Iran New Zealand match here and Group G. We'll get you that as well. Odd Couple, Fox Sports Radio.
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7: 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Hit that thumbs up icon and the comments are live. So trash talk away.
0: Hey, what's up? 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
21: FS1.
2: Check them out.
21: FS1.
2: I'm so. Know this song, Kelvin?
0: No disrespect like that.
2: It's closing time. Yeah, there you go, brother.
27: Closing time.
0: It is closing time. And I would say it's time for last call, but somebody, oh, I didn't get it. You know Rob G don't like taking calls anyway.
1: He's not for the people.
0: He's not for the people.
2: Look
0: for
2: at him check. Back there shaking his head.
0: Soccer, put the camera on him. When y'all try to get through, this is the reason why you'll get that guy right there. Put Rob G in the camera, Soccer.
1: Swinging his feet in here.
0: Swinging his feet. Sick of y'all. Don't worry. They came to work. Don't want to work. I ain't going to work to work.
2: If the phone wasn't plugged in, I'd show you all the X's on it. It says unlocked.
0: Yeah. Well, look, I'm just going to take a screenshot and send it to Soccer. So shout out to all y'all who called and wanted to get in, but you couldn't get in. Blame Rob G on that.
2: Oh, man.
0: It is the Odd Couple. Kelvin Washington, Kerry Rhodes. And I got to say, man, we say it all the time. This is a great show in the sense that. There's so many great different ways of coming at the NBA Finals, the different angles to it. There's so many more.
2: That's so many
0: that
2: more,
0: me
2: man.
0: And you talked about off there that we'll get to because you're in tomorrow. Mm-hmm. Rob G and I have had conversations about a handful of them that we'll get to. Shout out to all the callers and folks on YouTube as well, the iMob. Appreciate that as well. By the way, if you miss any of today's show, be sure to catch the podcast. Just search The Odd Couple wherever you get your podcasts. And, of course, you're going to get a best of version and a full version as well. Please rate it 5 stars. Like it, share it, comment, all that good stuff. And shout out to everybody also on YouTube who has subscribed, too, man. I'm just going to look. Where are we at? 27,200 subscribers.
2: Nice.
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2: No. You
0: The Odd Couple.
2: The Odd Couple, yeah.
0: That means a lot to us, by the way. Oh, shoot. Let me see.
2: What happened?
0: I'm just seeing some wild stuff. Let me see what yeah. All right, they're arguing about Cade right now in the YouTube. Cade Cunningham. They talking about the best guards in the East.
2: Oh, what'd they say?
0: So they said, homie forgot Cade disappeared in the second round. You bugging?
2: Uh-huh.
0: So somebody must have said Cade is that guy.
2: You said that. I ask you, I said out of those Cade and Tyrese. Absolutely.
0: Listen, if you ask me to take right now, I'm still gonna take Cade just because he's bigger. He's, you know, stronger, and he also has that clutch gene. Now, again, I absolutely, he didn't show up game seven at the home, without a doubt.
2: Mm-hmm.
0: But if you also gave me, like, if you took Kay and I got Jalen, clearly I'm all right with that.
2: Yeah.
0: There's some other guys, guards, who is specifically in the East, who left to be determined.
2: Mm-hmm.
0: What does Donovan mean? Is there a growth? Is there something better? Is there a way to elevate your team? Tyrese Halliburton. Now, he's been dealing with shingles.
2: Yeah, that's
0: he's gained weight because he can't work out. And so he's been going through it physically.
2: What about Trae Young coming back this year?
0: No. Let's move on quickly.
2: Yep.
0: Nope. Yeah. Trae Young is fun to watch when he's at his best. He's a league pass kind of a view.
2: Mm-hmm.
0: I don't think he builds his team up yet. Jalen Johnson. What are we counting him as? Kind of a 2-3, 3-4, kind of a wingy.
2: When CJ came back, he kind of moved to like a 3.
0: 3, yeah. He is fun to watch.
2: Mm-hmm.
0: He's not your typical guard, so I won't put him, but I'm just saying, thinking of guys in the East right now.
2: Yeah. Who else is out there?
0: The real question, too, by the way.
2: What's up? What? You got some, you've been very pensive right now.
0: What guards are better than, Steph. Career, we know that.
2: Yeah.
0: Is Steph Jalen now and Edwards?
2: It's not a point. So, I mean, are we just like.
0: No, I'm saying guards.
2: Just guards in general.
0: Not points.
2: Okay,
0: guards.
2: Just a guard. I mean.
0: Luka.
2: Shea's still better, right?
0: Shea's still better.
2: In theory, right?
0: Is he?
2: I said in theory. You heard me? I'm asking.
0: I know. Ain't no theory. I'm asking. I'm Ron Parker you right now.
2: Yes I'm or asking no, you.
0: I'm right. asking you. Yes or no? It's a simple question.
2: All right, look at this.
0: But you had PTSD.
2: I saw him. I looked back like, is that Rob? I'm going to, yes, Shea's still better than okay. Jalen right now. Yeah.
0: He is.
2: Yeah.
0: Rob G?
3: Yes, Shea is better.
0: Make sure we all not prisoner of the moment. Now, I don't think the gap is as huge as maybe some people. Because at the end of the day, it's who can get it done. Yeah. And I think that's much closer than if you're just saying who, like talent, like a size, ability.
2: Right, and they both got it done.
0: They both can get it done. And SGA, clutch player of the year this year, he can get it done as well. Yeah. So and he had a great game 7, too. He just needs some help.
2: Yeah.
3: Well, speaking of getting it done. One of the reasons why the Knicks may have gotten it done is because they did not get it done in other departments. James Dolan, they released a video of him before the playoffs gave a impassioned 3.5-minute speech about what this team needs to do over the next 10 weeks. Lock in. Let's win this Larry O'Brien trophy. Here's a snippet of one thing he told his players.
2: Keeping it close to the vest.
3: Take a listen.
4: I had this idea that maybe you should give up sex for the next 10 weeks.
5: Hold
4: up. You don't have to give up sex for the next 10 weeks. But,
0: yeah, get to that, but quick.
4: Like

0: and then he fell off there.
1: He didn't like, call her back.
2: Oh, that's what it was. The married guys. What do you think? You think the married guys know?
1: No, they didn't. It's tough, though, because as much as we joke, I can see them coming home just being out of it. You know what I mean? 48 minutes. Yes. I can see them being like, whoa, I'm tired. But no, they was getting after it.
2: I'll tell you who didn't stick to it. Alvarado didn't stick to it.
1: No, Alvarado didn't.
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4: I never miss your radio show. I never hear it, so I never miss it.
3: Did you hear that? We are
5: Bosworth. Hey, what's up? 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
2: A very entertaining first half at the World Cup in Los Angeles tonight. New Zealand tied with Iran 1-1. New Zealand ranked 85th in the world. Got a goal just 7 minutes in. By the way, Iran had one shot go off the post. Another goal it thought was a goal late first half, called back by offside. 1-1 at the break on FS1. Earlier in Miami, Saudi Arabia and Uruguay tied 1-1. Uruguay got the goal to tie in the 80th minute. Belgium, a 1-1 tie against Egypt in Seattle. The day started in Atlanta, Spain, a scoreless tie against Cape Verde in its World Cup debut. To Major League Baseball, the Cardinals have shut out San Diego. Dustin May, a complete game one-hitter with 9 strikeouts. Philadelphia, 7-0 over Miami. Zach Wheeler, the win. Texas Tech quarterback Brendan Sorsby is applying to enter the NFL supplemental draft, which would be in July. I'm Steve DeSager.
3: They've done it.
4: It's happening, Knicks fans! It's happening!
3: After 50-plus years of waiting, hoping, and absolute misery.
4: But for this moment, it was well worth the wait.
3: The Knicks are NBA champions.
4: The New York Knicks are NBA champions!
3: Congrats, Spike Lee, Ben Stiller, Tracy Morgan, and a big congrats to the biggest Knicks fan we know.
5: Wait for it. Wait for it.
3: Timothy Chalamet.
6: Thank you so much from the bottom of my heart.
3: Did I miss anyone? Okay, well then that's that.
7: Do you have any idea who I am?
8: Oh boy.

0: a pretty good version of Empire State of Mind. That's a pretty good version.
1: But I'm glad you started talking, because I was thinking someone was thinking there was technical difficulties and weather was delaying.
0: Oh, no, I think everybody knew. But I think there's a better version of Empire State of Mind. I think there's a better version of it.
2: There is.
0: That was put out right after the Knicks won the title on Saturday. Do we have that version of it?
3: Concrete jungle where dreams are made of. There's nothing you can't do. Now you're in New York, New York, New York.
0: Oh, yeah, that's way better than Alicia Keys. That is way better than Alicia
1: Singer
0: Keys.
1: Couldn't carry a tune in a bucket.
0: I was surprised, honestly, after I put it up on social media. I'm like, wow, I really don't sound as good as I thought I was going to.
1: No.
0: But it was, in your head, I was really.
1: You were on point.
0: I got to say, I had a couple of questions in the middle of it.
1: I thought you were going to say a couple of tequilas.
0: I thought it was getting, no, tequila, I can't do it. There was a couple of questions that I had that said, oh, you know, maybe a little bit. But then I wanted to do the old Enrique Iglesias. Oh, I couldn't hear myself in the, you know, so oh, yeah, that's yeah. what it was. I couldn't
1: Feedback
0: really,
1: in the monitor.
0: Yeah, I couldn't hear myself. Yeah. But anyway, I still feel like you know, the message got out, like the accomplished message got out.
1: Yeah, just about. I mean, I saw it within mere moments of you posting it, and just went, "My God!" And I'm like, and then I'm trying to look at. All right, is he sober? I don't really hear any member of your family laughing. So, I mean, either they were teary-eyed and excited with you, or they banished you from the house because you were singing and upsetting the dogs.
0: I will tell you. All right. So I'll tell you how it went, how my Saturday with the Knicks winning the title. And again, I'm feeling a little weird right now because this is, you know, now I'm celebrating a title every day. I had the Knicks on Saturday, Stanley Cup yesterday. I have not won a title yet today, and I feel like, where's my title today? Like, I'm missing it now.
1: You woke up, baby.
0: I'm missing it
1: Come
0: now.
1: Come on, you where's got my, the hat trick. You woke
0: what's
1: up today.
0: What's my title?
1: Want to know.
0: So, Saturday, and this is the crazy part of it. Saturday for Game 5, I told you this but before you're off on Friday. One of my best friends who I coached soccer with for a long time, he had planned his wife's surprise 50th birthday. And we're really good friends with both of them. We play cards with them. We hang out with them all the time. And so her 50th birthday party surprise was at 6 o'clock Saturday at restaurant in Los Angeles, which plays into it. And the whole week's going, and I'm like, dude, that's game five. That's game five. And I'm going, we're going to change this, right?
1: Because you know, that schedule had been set a while right. before either team ever made it there, yeah. you know.
0: But here's the best part. He's the biggest Spurs fan in the world.
1: Oh.
0: After game two, I drove by his house the next day going to pick up Zoe from school, and I rolled the window down and I yelled out, "Wemby for the win! No good!" And I played Empire State of Mind, and I got a text from him like 5 minutes later, said, "You are a monster." Right? So he's the biggest Spurs fan in the world.
1: I would have had you pulled over.
0: In the world.
1: And hey, there's a stolen car going down.
0: And I'm like, we're still having this game? We're still doing this party, right? This party is still happening, right? Okay. Next worst part. No TVs in the restaurant. Because it's a, you know, bigger she kind of great place. And the thing is, I've wanted to go there for so long. My wife has wanted to go there for so long. It's one of Antonio LaFaso's plays from Food Network and Scopa, which is in Marina Del Rey. Like, we've wanted to go there for so long, and this is where the party is. I'm going, and there's no TVs. Are you wheeling in a TV? Is there going to be a TV? Because I'll try. I go, no, there's no try, only do. So the party goes on, and I'm the guy watching on my phone, right, the entire time. The fourth quarter, I am the commercial of watching live sports on your phone, because with about 5 minutes left to go, I can no longer be in the restaurant. I can no, because the Knicks have come back, and it's a 3-point game, and Brunson hits the shot to tie the game, and I'm going outside. I go outside and I'm watching, and I don't know this, but everybody is videotaping me because I'm like slowly losing with every play. So I'm out there and I'm watching on my phone. I'm the only one. And then this woman, I didn't even know, comes up to me and says, "Hi, are you watching the game?" I said, "Yeah." She goes, "Hi, my name's Karen." I said, "Hi, Karen." She goes, "I'm in here with my husband. He's really mad at me, but I'm a huge Knicks fan, and this is a big dinner. But I said I had to go out and watch. You're watching the game, right?" "Yeah. Can I watch with you?" I said, "Sure. No problem." So I'm watching. This is how tunnel vision and crazed I was. there were three other people at some point that came up and was watching the game with me. I didn't even know who they were. They could have been going through my pockets, grabbing my wallet, everything
1: probably
0: else.
1: Did, yeah.
0: So I'm standing there with the phone like, oh my, this is insane. This is insane. And so I'm watching it. I look up and I see people in the restaurant or have their phones out at me. I'm going, oh my, what is going on here? So I'm that commercial of standing on the street watching and Wemby misses the three and the bedlam ensues and I scream and I throw the phone up in the air and I grab it and I'm running down the street and everybody and they're all going nuts and I'm running through and I videotape myself singing Empire State of Mind and I come back into the restaurant after a few minutes. I go, okay, I think this is going to be cool. I'm going to walk back in, sit back down. Like, it's a big restaurant.
1: What's the name of this
0: big
1: place crowd, again?
0: Scopa.
1: Scopa,
0: right? So it's a big crowded restaurant. Everything. I'm like, okay, great. So I walk back in. I open the door, and everybody is clapping for me because they're so happy the Knicks won. And I stand there, and I bow, and I wave to everybody. I gave them great entertainment being out there. I mean, every missed free throw, I'm like, come on, OG. Oh, Josh Hart, come on. You can't keep missing free throws. We can't. But then Dylan Harper missed both of them. Yeah, and I was like, whoa, that's it. I'm like, OG, just make one. Just make one. And he made it. And then, of course, it couldn't be that easy. Landry Shamet decides, hey, I'm going to try to block Wemby's three. What are you doing, man? So that last second, I'm so nervous, but of course it doesn't go and it's absolute bedlam. And I blacked out, I think, at some point, like at the end of the game, because my wife says to me, okay, so how did the end of the game go? And I'm like, the Knicks, and usually I can tell this play, then this play, then this play. I go, Hart missed a free throw, made one. Spurs didn't get it. Anunoby missed a free throw. I'm going, oh my God, I barely remember the last 30, 40 seconds of this game.
1: Sir, can
0: I
1: you remember walk the a straight missed line free from
0: throws.
1: Here?
0: I remember the missed free throws, and I'm going, okay, and then they missed. She goes, but wait, I said, yes, no, but they had the lead, and so now I got out to 94-90, and then Wemby missed a three at the buzzer, and that was it, and they won, and it was, that was okay. But like the whole time when she first is asking me to recap the game, I'm like, so this, then with a miss here, and I didn't tell her, she goes, but what are the Spurs? Oh, yeah, Dylan Harper missed two free throws, like I forgot to tell her that part. She goes, do the Spurs have the ball at all at this point? I'm like, yes. No, Dylan Harper missed two free throws. Like, I can't get over how I felt in that moment, how crazed and insane I was. And I afterwards, when I sat back down in dinner, I said, this is how it is for people that their teams win. Like, I don't know how people do it. Like, I really don't.
1: First off, for the uninitiated, the reason this sequential thing is such a big deal, that the synapses weren't firing, is that normally Jason can run through an entire football game or basketball game as if he's got it stored play for play on a note card. So that you got that for one. Number two, was it this woman's actual birthday that day?
0: She was there for a big birthday.
1: I get that.
0: No, my friend's wife.
1: I'm not talking about Karen.
0: Oh, Karen.
1: Because Karen might have been
0: all the money we had.
1: But Karen might have been the one that left you discombobulated. So if I'm bam, I got questions.
0: I walked over.
1: Actually your friend's.
0: Yes. Well, first of all, let me finish with Karen.
1: Yeah.
0: So when she came back in and I walked over and said, hey, I'm sorry because I threw the phone in the air and ran after we won. I said, hey, so sorry. High five. I say to her husband, I go, sorry, but the Knicks won. And he goes, yeah, no, it seemed exciting. I'm like, oh, this relationship. Okay. Come on, man. You can't. It seemed exciting. Okay. No,
1: maybe,
0: it was
1: maybe
0: her,
1: just doesn't care
0: it
1: about
0: was
1: sport.
0: Her 50th birthday. Like it was the day. Like this has been planned for months and it was a surprise and she didn't know about it. So the whole week we have
1: How
0: to
1: many
0: keep
1: people?
0: It secret. About 20 to 25.
1: Okay, that's a lot of people.
0: 20-25 people.
1: Because I'm sitting there trying to figure out.
0: I'm like, are they going to miss me if I'm not there? Are they really going to miss me if I'm not? If I'm watching, I'm really going to miss me. But in the end, when I start thinking about this, going through the whole week, I'm like, what are we going to do? What are we going to do? I'm like, I could have been sitting in my living room and watching it, and that would have been fun. But now this story, I'll remember this party and standing outside and like a true New Yorker with my phone and five people around me. I didn't even know who the other people were. I didn't even think they were in the restaurant. I think they're just walking up and down the street and said, what are these guys? I'm going to watch the end of the game. Okay, that's great. So I'm watching. I said, wow. At the end, I couldn't believe it. I went up to her and I said, Michelle's her name, my friend's wife and my friend too. And I said, hey, I said, I know I feel bad about this. She goes, what do you feel bad about? I go, you know, this is your 50th birthday And she says to me, you stole the limelight, like she was kidding. I go, no, but I actually had a better time than you did.
1: But it's absolutely true. Number one, I mean, the fact that there's no TVs, God bless. I mean, two, I mean, you're a better friend than I would be, because this would be the optimal excuse, especially if there's going to be 20 other people there. Yeah. They ain't missing me.
0: No, I don't.
1: For you, I mean, you were not a great friend during it because you're tracking the game on your phone anyway.
0: But
1: you weren't there in spirit.
0: I was there. You were not conversing with anybody.
1: You were eating breadsticks, but you weren't actually conversing.
0: No, I'm conversing with people. What's going on? Okay, Brunson just
1: Brunson's going for three free throws now. It's not about Michelle and her lovely time.
0: I'm only going to answer the questions people ask me, and those are the questions people were asking
1: me. That's all I'm saying, is you're not actually present in this birthday dinner at this point.
0: I was physically
1: present.
0: You
1: might as well have been 5,000 miles away.
0: I was mentally present.
1: You might as well have been in Myanmar.
0: No. I was able to...
1: Also known as Burma.
0: I answered all the questions that were asked of me. I did not offer my opinions. I did not try to monopolize the conversation. I allowed everybody who was having fun and drinking, telling stories. You keep doing that. That's absolutely fine.
1: Did they go
0: fine.
1: And have the birthday cake and sing happy birthday to you while you were dancing around like a jackass?
0: No, with your newfound buddies in the parking lot?
1: I will say,
0: we sang happy birthday and did cake at halftime. So that was good. That was good. I was able to, okay, halftime, let's do cake.
1: And then you were still there for the fourth quarter?
0: Nah.
1: What the hell kind of party is...
0: It was a big party. It was a big party. She's 50.
1: Yeah, but this is where you cut your losses. You just say, hey, we got booze at home. Let's go. I mean, if you've already had cake and the whole shebang, now you're just lingering, and you're not allowing that serving staff to make any extra money by turning that table around.
0: Oh,
1: bad job by you guys.
0: I didn't realize that the next day, right, when I woke up yesterday, and then I had to gear up, because I had the Stanley Cup final. I had to gear up, and I'm saying, man, like my left hand hurt. And I didn't know why. I'm like, I must have banged it last night or something like that. And when I picked up my phone, I realized, oh, it was because I was holding my phone horizontally
1: tunnel.
0: To hold it. Like, so I'm like, oh, that really hurts. I must have held that phone. I must have like been gripping my phone.
1: Could you see it? Like all of a sudden, it's like straight out of a movie where you've crushed it. If things had gone south and Wemby had been fouled on that 3-point attempt.
0: You can have my phone and you can pry it out of my cold, dead hand. I can't get it out of here. It's one of those things where if you slid it out the side and then you could slide it right back in, like, oh no, my hand hurts.
1: Now, here's the obvious next question for all of the Jason Smith with Mike Harmon show, loving audience. They asked the obvious. Did Karen join the party?
0: No,
1: that guy was clearly done with her.
0: I hope they're still together. I mean, but it was a big birthday, and she was outside with me for a while, like probably the last half of the fourth quarter.
1: That's what I'm saying. I'm going to go out on a limb and say, husband caught up on whatever show he was
0: missing. And the thing is, it was only a four-person birthday. Like, it was her husband, and two other people, and she's out watching the game. I said, where are you from? And she said, I'm from Brooklyn. I said, oh, Staten Island. She said, okay, great. Where'd you go to school? And she said, oh, yeah, yeah. Because that's New Yorkers. That's what we're like. Yeah, where'd you go?
1: Oh, yeah.
0: And I'm like, okay, I hope they're still together.
1: Well, I mean, he already established, I'm guessing, long before then, he didn't care about sports.
0: Like, man, when
1: she
0: didn't
1: understand the gravity of the moment.
0: It seemed exciting. I'm like, oh.
1: Because I'm just sitting there going, right? Like, and this goes for her, too. Like, whoever's birthday it is, you know the person in your life. If they're truly a Knicks fan, this goes to the same Chicago. Take any town USA, your team. This is it. Especially, you've been waiting 53 years, right? Go back to the Rangers in 94. They waited what?
0: Yeah.
1: 52 years. Here, it's like, you know, I'm looking, reservations for parties of four or six don't seem to be too hard to get at this restaurant.
0: Yeah.
1: So,
0: yeah.
1: For those folks, for Karen?
0: Yeah.
1: Probably could have saved some angst in the relationship
0: by
1: saying, you know what? Can we pick a later time, you know, after the final buzzer
0: or that's
1: maybe? Because we knew the schedule for the finals a couple of weeks before anybody was tipping off.
0: Yeah,
1: plenty of time to scramble. And I know there were a lot of graduations or whatever else. Just saying, your friend, I mean, congratulations on 50. 50's a hell of a run. By planning it on the actual day and the NBA finals.
0: Yeah.
1: It's kind of like your friend planning a wedding during college football season.
0: I mean, come on. But he planned it like before the playoffs even started. He goes, well, I thought we'd win a little bit in the playoffs. Didn't we make it all the way here? I go, yeah, but it happened. Okay? And I'm sorry to play, but it all happened.
1: You got to have the variables. He put a very low coefficient on that variable.
0: He did.
1: And he got burned.
0: He did. Patent pending, because I know there's a Hollywood writer going, oh, that's a great meet cute for the beginning of my next movie where guy's watching a game and she comes out to watch with him and everything else. Yeah, no, patent pending. That's me and Karen's story.
1: Karen's
0: all the money we had, Karen.
1: How much did you spend on those Knicks tickets? It's all the money we had, Karen.
0: 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Well, coming up next, yes, we'll have more on the days after for the Knicks and the Spurs, Mikal Bridges, Instagram Live.
1: It's football season.
0: But there is a big breaking football story we have coming up next. If you didn't get your quarterback in the draft in April, well, you still may have that chance. That's next right here. Jason and Mike, Fox Sports Radio. 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
0: 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I see what you're doing, Tyshirt. 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
0: 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Well, we have more NBA coming up. But big NFL news today. If you didn't get your quarterback in the draft in April or in the offseason at some point, well, okay, you may be able to get a first-round talent in the supplemental draft. Big news coming in just a few minutes ago. Brendan Sorsby is going to be leaving Texas Tech to enter the supplemental draft. Remember, he was ruled to be eligible to play this year after a huge gambling scandal in which he bet 40 times on Indiana when he was there, and he bet out of market, out of country, soccer and cricket and all kinds of stuff, a gambling scandal that was incredibly embarrassing for the NCAA. He's allowed back in. There were all sorts of questions and disruptions last week. Teams didn't want to play Texas Tech. They wanted to take him off their schedule. It was a horrible decision for college football. And now maybe they have found an agreement. Sorsby plans to enter the NFL supplemental draft in which a team can take him. Whatever round you submit your pick, obviously, is you lose that pick next spring. So what round will he go in? Will somebody take Brendan Sorsby? Who's the guy? Joining us now, nobody better than longtime NFL insider Jason Lockenfora. He's with us now. Jay, what's happening, man? How are you?
2: What's going on, gentlemen?
0: What's up? I mean, you know, kind of nice that we have another quarterback to talk about here that's, you know, not Fernando Mendoza.
2: Did a lot of work on him, and then he was trying, kicking and screaming to get back to school, and I was like, oh, man, I hope this isn't all for naught. And now here we go. But look, he still has to, like, the league, you know, doesn't have to let him in the supplemental draft. So, I mean, I'm just spinning it forward and wondering if we live in a world where there's future litigation, him trying to sue the NFL to get into the league. If they don't grant him permission, you know, and clear him and make him a part of this process. So I don't know that it's a foregone conclusion that, you know, especially given the circumstances of his situation at college and the gambling and everything else. But he's, you know, one of the 5, 6, 7 kids who they've got a real eye on for 2027. And obviously, doesn't look like he's going to be playing college football no matter what, whether he's in the supplemental or not. And so you're looking at his current body of work, and the gambling stuff will certainly scare some people more than others, but it's not going to scare everybody off. I've had too many general managers and scouting directors and even guys who are like, I would never take him if I needed him, but somebody will. And he's athletic enough, and it's a good arm. And like, I've had people read me their scouting reports on him, and you know, he's someone who was coming into this year with a second round grade for a lot of people. Second, third, with a chance that, you know, he could very well play himself into a first round. Now, he's not going to do anything else on the field to play himself one way or the other, but I think he's going to take it in the second round.
4: So when we look
2: at,
4: right, but that's the thing, right? Even if he's eligible to get selected, I mean, Terrell Pryor got suspended 5 games for tattoos way back in the day. So I got to imagine there'd be some kind of punishment coming from the league.
2: Yeah. I mean, they could negotiate, I guess, contingencies that, hey, we're going to put you in, allow you to be a part of this process, but you still, even, you know, whatever you've done rehab wise, whatever, you still have to fulfill X, Y, and Z. Yeah, I mean, I don't know about coming in with a suspension or not. I mean, look, they can make up the rules as they go along. Sure. So the lawyers can sort all that out. But there's enough talent there that, you know, you're going to get him at a cheap enough price for what second-round picks, if assuming he goes there, cost these days, that the risk will be worth the reward to see if he can obviously avoid getting himself into further trouble with his gambling. But, yeah, I think he's going to fare pretty well.
0: All right, so if he gets a second-round grade, if that winds up where he winds up going, who's a couple of teams you can see either for where they sit right now, like a team like the Rams saying, hey, we have quarterbacks and we can bring the guy along slowly. Not that the Rams would take him, but what's a team that has the right makeup to bring him in? Cause he is going to be a story. He is kind of a rehabilitation, type project for him, or that, you know, hey, we can bring him in, or we're desperate enough that we can try to get our quarterback of the future now in the supplemental draft. Who's one or two teams you think would be in on Sorsby?
2: Well, the team I've heard the most about is the Eagles in terms of the work they've done and what their kind of some of their internal recon is telling them. And some things, I guess, leave the building. And you always have to wonder about anything draft-related if there's an element of BS to it. But I don't think there is in this instance. They haven't been shy about using second, third-round grades on quarterbacks and the picks on quarterbacks in the past. And they took Kevin Cobb when they didn't need a quarterback. You just talked about the whole rehab thing. I mean, I'm old enough to remember a guy leaving Leavenworth and going there. They've taken on significant challenges, and the Mike Vick thing was far more profound than this. So it checks a lot of boxes. And I could Hurts handle it, couldn't he handle it? Well, whatever. Like, they want to win, and they're not sure Hurts is the guy to win long-term with anymore. And he's in a prove-it situation. So, boy, that's one team that I just kept hearing about as I started working on this kid a couple of weeks ago.
4: So Jason, as we look at the rest of the NFL landscape, waiting for some other dominoes to fall, Brandon Ayuk back on social media, the on again, off again. Hey, mm-hmm. 49ers waving and back and forth. Where's he ending up in 2026?
2: Boy. I mean, a lot of people think Washington because of the whole Adam Peters connection. A lot of people are scared. I mean, it's just he played seven games the last 2 years. He's had more than seven strange interactions or, you know, seven strange media posts or whatever was going on with his rehab and recovery there. I mean, I think it'll probably be somebody who knows him if it happens early in the process. And if I'm him, God, I really better get in the building and start getting around NFL trainers again and, you know, trying to reacclimate myself to this world. I mean, Washington is the one that has had the most buzz, and they like bringing in a fair amount of guys that they were familiar with as a front office from their time in San Francisco, and they're still looking for more weapons around the quarterback. So I'd maybe throw a dart in that direction.
0: All right, Jay, let's end with a fun one here. So Calvin Johnson does his normal golf outing that he does every year in Detroit. And he said, I'm surprised today, he gave a great quote, said he's surprised that no one has broken his record for receiving in a season, 1,964 yards, which he set back in 2012. He said, especially with now 17 games and no one's broken it yet, but he doesn't think it's going to stand very long, and he thinks Puka Nacua is the guy. Do you agree it's not going to stand long?
2: Yeah.
0: Do you agree Nacua? Is it going to be somebody else?
2: I mean, I think that's a... I mean, we've seen what wide receivers can do, and I don't think Cooper Kupp in his prime athletically was quite what this kid was. And it checks every box. You're playing in pristine conditions most of the time. You've got a quarterback who's old school gunslinger. You've got a coach who's willing to let it all hang out, and he's not going to be super conservative. You know, early down play action shots and explosives, they live on all that. They still sell play action under center, unlike a lot of teams, so you get those double moves, freezing people. I know he's had some nicks, but he's been pretty durable, and he's really entering his prime now. That sounds about right to me.
0: He's on Twitter at Jason Lockenfora. That is at Jason Lockenfora, NFL insider, who is now, thank you for stopping by. I know you're going to take a well-earned hydration break, just like we've been seeing in the World Cup.
2: Don't let me get me started. What a joke.
0: Enjoy the games, buddy. We'll talk to you next week.
2: You guys do the same. Thank you.
4: See you, Jason.
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4: So what you're saying is Calvin Johnson would bet the over 13, 24 and a half? Apparently now, yes. So there you go. Anywhere between 1,300 and 1,325 is where you're currently, depending on where you're shopping.
0: He also said potentially Justin Jefferson, but the change in quarterbacks last year, he's got to do it. He's got to do it soon. He's getting older. So he said, he did say Jefferson's the other guy that could break it. Now, remember, Cooper Kupp almost did it in 17 games a couple years ago, but, you know, he's not doing that now. So he said, yeah, Nacua number one, and then potentially Justin Jefferson, but he's got to do it soon.
4: And that's one to grow on.
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1: Hey, Steve.
0: He's not that wild about hydration breaks either. It's Steve DeSager.
5: Oh, I thought you were going to say he hates the Orioles, too. Here's, by the way, very entertaining World Cup game in Los Angeles tonight and a huge crowd. Iran has just scored to tie up New Zealand. It's 2-2 in the 70th minute. New Zealand had scored one early first half, one early in the second half. And this is the lowest ranked team in the tournament. New Zealand is number 85 in the world. Saudi Arabia, amazingly, led for much of the game in Miami before this, but Uruguay scored a goal in the 80th minute to tie them. 1-1 the final. Uruguay outshot them 29-7. Belgium won, Egypt won the final in Seattle, and what a start to the day in Atlanta. Spain, defending European champion, a scoreless tie against Cape Verde, which was in its World Cup debut, a team that had qualified by winning its group in Africa this past year.
0: Wait, isn't that the name of that Robert De Niro movie,
5: yes.
0: Nick Nolte from 91?
5: Yeah, they're redoing it with some sort of streaming series.
0: Okay.
4: Cape Javier Verde. Bardem, right?
5: Dum-dum-dum. Yes, in fact, that's how the day started, oddly, with Spain's actor doing the Fox narration to start the telecast and then saying, you know, Cape Verde is streaming, or whatever it's called, coming up later. By the way, four more games on Tuesday, the first three on Fox TV, starting with France against Senegal, 3 p.m. Eastern time. American start.
0: And just so you know, in Spanish, Verde means green.
5: Thank you. Some calling them Cabo Verde instead of Cape Verde, just for the record.
0: Cabo Verde.
5: Off the coast of West Africa, by the way. Population of about 500,000, so essentially it's the town of Fresno, California, tied Spain at the World Cup today.
0: Oh, wow, with the grape. Really great wine region there. Tom Seaver lived in Fresno.
5: You know, this is the anniversary of the Tom Seaver trade.
0: Yeah.
5: Mr. Met.
0: I knew I had to get Tom Seaver in the show tonight. So the
4: White Sox Hall of Famer, Tom Seaver.
5: So not everything coming up, Jason. The U.S. soccer
0: star. I've had time, Steve-O, and the Knicks just won. I'm okay.
5: I think you're okay for like a few decades, actually. Christian Pulisic practiced on the side today in Southern California due to his calf injury. He only played the first half of the opener. By the way, Fox saying today that the number one TV market in this country for Friday's USA-Paraguay game, if you combine the Fox and Telemundo telecasts in this country, was Los Angeles, California, where the game took place. It got a 42 share in L.A., 42% of the TVs that were on Friday night in that market, not a small one, were watching Team USA. And number two on that list, Miami. If you consider just the Fox broadcast, Kansas City was the top market Friday night, with Boston number two. By the way, Canada's captain Alphonso Davies was still limited at practice today with his hamstring injury. Neymar of Brazil is still not practicing at all, out for a month so far with a calf injury. In Major League Baseball, ex-Dodger Dustin May in St. Louis threw a one-hitter, his first complete game, 9 strikeouts. Cardinals shut out the Padres 3-0. May had a perfect game through 6 innings, then allowed a walk and a single in the 7th. Padres closer Mason Miller is on bereavement leave. His ERA is under 1 this year. Red Star shortstop Eli De La Cruz could start a minor league rehab this weekend. Hamstring has been the problem. Tonight in Cincinnati, Reds 12, Mets nothing. Eugenio Suarez, 2 home runs, including a grand slam. Both of those in the first 2 innings. Philadelphia.
0: But the Knicks won, so it's okay.
5: You're going to be saying that for the next 53 years. Philadelphia and Washington with home wins. Minnesota has picked up a victory 4-2 at Texas. Josh Bell, a 3-run homer, top of the first. The Rockies are leading at the Cubs 4-2 in the bottom of the 8th, but Cubs leadoff man Pete Crower Armstrong is 4-for-4. He has hit for the cycle. They are playing the Rockies, the team with the worst record in the majors, 27-45, and yet the Rockies yesterday did win 23-9 in Las Vegas against the A's, who are back in West Sacramento tonight, where it's not 101 degrees, I believe, and the A's are up a pedestrian 3-0 over the Pirates at the end of three. Rays lead 3-0 at the Dodgers bottom of the second. And yes, Texas Tech quarterback Brendan Sorsby is applying to enter the NFL supplemental draft. Back to you.
0: Thank you, Steve-O. Coming up next, got the play of the day. And you want to have a really sobering, finite understanding what life really is? Well, I had that this week, and with my team's winning the championship. More on what we have seen. Absolute history. Coming up next, Jason and Mike, Fox Sports Radio.
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14: Get out of here. And the Spurs, they didn't just lose in the finals. Obviously, Wemby was the biggest culprit in this. 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Look, the Spurs gift wrapped, absolutely gift wrapped it with a nice bow on top, and then hand-delivered these games, many of them, to the Knicks. I wasn't overly impressed with anything the Knicks did, other than not give up. It was just, hey, keep playing hard. The Spurs have a glitch.
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4: Fox Sports Radio. Jason Smith, Mike Harmon. Iran and New Zealand in the 81st minute. Hell of a game.
20: It's been fantastic.
4: 2-2.
22: Jason, better than Spain's game.
4: Oh, well. You think you're mad, too unstable. If you're Spain, if you're Cape Verde, maybe not.
20: All I can say is the best was Cape Verde as they're coming into the final seconds. It's not, hey, park the bus. We're getting out of here with the draw. It's like, screw that. We're going ahead. Yeah. We've had no attack this entire game, but we're going to try now.
0: I want to say Cape Verde. Isn't that where Kim Wexler worked in Better Call Saul? Like, wasn't that the big account she worked on with the whole thing trying to Mesa Verde? Well, that was the name of the account, I think. It was Mesa Verde the entire run. Oh, Mesa Verde, Mesa Verde, Mesa Verde. I really think that's what it was.
4: I believe
0: if you do Kim Wexler, Mesa Verde,
20: Mesa Verde Bank and Trust. Yeah, there you go. Right, regional bank.
4: Yeah.
0: That's a green field. That's at the
20: look at you. Green. How about you? Field.
0: 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Well, Alex Teichert, I know you have made a lot of money betting on the World Cup so far, so whatever play of the day you want from soccer, go ahead.
23: They get closer, into the box, headed down, save! Another one, and they tie it at one! Big goal for Aloha!
0: So there was Big Fox on the call. That, did you win money on that or not?
22: I absolutely did.
0: You did?
22: I bet that Spain would be not at the top of this bracket after the first round of the games. And guess what, baby? They all tied.
20: So that's excited. The thing, if you bet draws, you're killing it.
0: Yeah, well, there was a guy... I read today, I think it was Darren Revelle put it out there, that right before the game started, put $1 million on Spain to win, and it would have paid out like 85
20: grand. He would have won about 85 right. grand.
0: He put it out. Instead, he lost $1 million.
22: Sucker.
20: Well, I mean, look, in the pregame and leading up to it, you look at the betting odds, the expectation was a 6-7 goal German-like barrage, and instead, you got... some of the best goalkeeping and the fastest anybody's gone into virality that wasn't a guy on a pop song.
0: So we've had 3 draws already today, and right now, again, Iran and New Zealand tied at 2 in the 83rd minute.
22: Iran number 1.
0: We'll have...
22: Tell me I'm wrong.
20: No. We've all run the Iron Sheik, I think, Harman, Alex. It's been, we're playing clips.
0: Harman and I were watching the greatest of the Iron Sheik press conferences before the show, and it's funny that every time he comes in, he would call Mean Gene Gene Mean.
20: And Gene Mean.
0: Thank you, Gene Mean. It would go off on his thing.
20: And then the unedited clips when he was hanging out with Howard Stern.
2: Thank you, Gene Mean. Thank you, Gene Mean.
20: Let's talk about Hulk Hogan. You know the Hogan.
2: But there is no championship that will be awarded tonight in professional sports. We had the Stanley Cup on Sunday. We had the Larry O'Brien Trophy on Saturday. And I got to think I'm the only person in the world to celebrate at the level I did with both my teams being the Knicks and the Hurricanes. And it's really sobering because I thought about this after yesterday, right? Like I was able to watch the Stanley Cup Final Game 6 so serenely because the Knicks had won, and I'm on such a high off of that. Like,
20: well, I mean, the fact that the Knights didn't surmount any type of offense right, for a was, period and was, a half kind of helped.
2: It was 1-0 for a long time, sure. You know, and it's I knew they were going to start going for broke up 2-0. I felt good. You know, obviously the third period, they had a couple of shots. Eichel hits the crossbar
20: right
2: in the final few minutes. But for the most part, you know, the last 5 minutes, I was nervous. I was a lunatic. But for most of the game, like, yeah, no, it's okay. It's okay. And after it was over and I'm watching and Stahl lifts the cup and Brind'Amour lifts the cup. And it was so exciting. And, Tom Dundon lift the cup and he said, blank you, Portland. No, and you know, I'm watching this and I said, and I turned to my wife and I said, you know, I'm 55. I don't know, you know, knock wood, however much longer life. I go, my sports life is never going to get any better than it is these last 2 days right now. And I mean in an Okufo, Ted Lasso, never, ever, ever, ever.
20: Your eyes will my sports life
2: get better than it was this weekend. Never will. Never will. I won the NBA title on Saturday and I won the Stanley Cup on Sunday. It's never going to get better because I know the Mets and Jets are never going to win. So I know that it's okay. I've seen Syracuse win. Okay. But back to back, winning the NBA.
20: Oh,
2: and the
20: you
2: NHL
20: got 24 hours. You were done.
2: It was insane. The
20: literally amount, 24 hours between
2: the
20: titles.
2: The amount of idle, how, you know, how satisfying it was just to idly scroll for Knicks content yesterday, seeing different things, whether it was for Brunson or Wemby or what they've said. The last 2 days has just been like, just everywhere I go on social media. Oh, look, this is a fun Knicks video. Here's what I want to watch. Here's what I want to see this.
20: Add a bunch of.

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3: Very good. World Cup game in Los Angeles tonight. Iran and New Zealand tied 2-2 in the 93rd minute. New Zealand ranked 85th in the world, lowest ranked team in the tournament. Uruguay scored a goal in the 80th minute to tie Saudi Arabia 1-1. Belgium, Egypt finished a 1-1 tie. Spain, a scoreless tie against Cape Verde today in Atlanta. Cape Verde was playing its World Cup debut. To Major League Baseball, among the late night games, the Dodgers have tied up the Rays. It's 3-3 bottom of the third. Kyle Tucker, a three-run homer. Top of the ninth at Wrigley, Rockies 4-3 over the Cubs, although Cubs leadoff man Pete Crow Armstrong has hit for the cycle. At St. Louis, the Cardinals shut out the Padres 3-0. Winning pitcher Dustin May tossed a one-hitter with nine strikeouts. Cincinnati 12-0 over the Mets. Philadelphia 7-0 over Miami. Texas Tech QB Brendan Sorsby to the supplemental draft. I'm Steve DeSager.
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8: Hello, welcome inside Hour 2, the Jalen Brunson Show with my best friend, OG Anunoby. OG, wake up, OG. You're on Good Morning America.
9: I don't get to talk for the rest OG, of the 3 hours if you're going to introduce me like that.
8: Wake up, wake up. Iran in New Zealand in the 94th minute. So just about a minute left to go with 5 minutes of added time. 2-2. Looks like we're going to get all draws today.
9: Yay.
8: What would you have done that? If you bet all draws, like what are the odds you could get? For all the games today, they're all going to be draws. Especially with Spain and
9: well, that's the big one, right?
8: Yeah.
9: Draw odds usually are, what, plus 250 to plus 350, so... Extrapolate
8: incrementally.
9: That actually seems pretty high.
8: Yeah. But to get them, well, especially with getting a draw in Spain and Cape Verde.
9: But I'm just saying, individually, that seems pretty high. Like that's just what the quick Google response is. So I'll actually start shuttling into the math here on this to see if I can't find a more definitive. Because the Spain one, really, they were such prohibitive favorites. That the odds of that would have been fantastic for you.
8: Not anymore. You know, look, something we'll get into a little bit more tomorrow, because tomorrow's a really big day, right? Tomorrow's the really big first star-studded day.
9: The World Cup.
8: Well, the United States playing their first game was a big deal, right, for all of us here. But tomorrow you got France, we got Holland. I mean, you have three big games. Like, you have 9 hours of great World Cup action coming your way tomorrow. So tomorrow's going to be a lot of fun.
9: Fantastic.
8: But like so far, I got to say, and look, you know, and so we'll say tonight's so people can steal it for tomorrow.
9: Yeah, there you go.
8: The United States and Germany look like the two best teams so far. Now again, we still have Argentina's got to play tomorrow, everything we saw. But so far, it's early days. You look at all the teams that have lost or tied, you know, Spain, Brazil, like Belgium, some of the, nobody's looked better than the United States and Germany. And you can argue United States has looked the best because Germany winning, yes, 7-1, but, you know, they're not playing. They're playing a team that's in the bottom five of the World Cup, whereas we're playing kind of a middle, you know, Paris kind of a middle of the pack team, you know, maybe a tiny bit lower, you know, just below Argentina in that gaggle of teams in South mm-hmm. America that were just, you know, below Argentina. So you can argue United States and Germany, they've looked the two best teams so far in the World Cup. Just think about that.
9: Talk about cohesiveness and strategically all in alignment, right, with the U.S. What was it, 13 returning players from the last time out. The others were notified by email to beat it. I still like that. Pochettino, I mean, there's just no, it's a no-nonsense kind of approach to it. But yeah, that's been the curiosity. And we've got a lot more to it when we're talking about travel and everything else that flows into this in terms of logistics. But thus far, with those three heavyweights tomorrow still to come, I would have to agree. Watching these matches, you've had the underdogs who've been able to control or at least frustrate the hell out of the heavy favorite. The Spain game was huge because they're talking the entire time, well, we're probably not going to see Yamal. They're not going to need him. He's coming back off this injury, and they think they can wait a few more days. Hey, look who's up and running in the mid-60s. Hey, Yamal enters the game. It's like, see how quickly things change.
6: It was the Spain game. Shirley, Fofurly, Fanana, Fana, Fofurly, Afif, Fafa.
9: So, people still know that, or do you have to explain that one to people?
6: All kids know the name game. Everybody did the name game. Even if you're a parent, you have kids, name game. You know the name game.
9: Yeah, I know you said you did the name game. Do you still do the name game?
6: Brunson, Fro Brunson, Fanana, Fana, Fro Brunson, a Fee Five, Fo Brunson, Brunson. All right, so
9: it's appropriate that you say Fee Five, Fo Brunson.
6: TJ, clearly. So, look, here we are 2 days after the greatest NBA finals in the history of the sport.
9: In your opinion.
6: I think it's documented. And there's been so much on both sides. And boy, I got to tell you, the Spurs did a lot of talking for a team that went out in five games. They did a lot of talking. A lot of talking about, hey, we're good. The Knicks, the team that was up, did no talking, which is insane. A team from New York did no talking. The Spurs did a lot of talking. Why did the Knicks win in five games? Why did the Spurs lose? A series that seemed like, well, the Spurs are the better team coming in. They were the better. All the best team. We were told all the best teams are in the West, Becky Hammond. All the best teams are in the West. It's really simple, right? Because you want to take everything out. I'm going to tell you something. You're going to say, oh, no, that really sums it all up. One sentence. The Knicks were ready for the moment. The Spurs were not. That's why the Knicks won. That's why they won in five. Right? Go all the way back. I told you there was a reason I wanted to play the Spurs. If they play the Thunder are the experienced champs from a year ago, going for another one. The Knicks are the newbies. How do we make this work? Right? What happens? But you play the Spurs and suddenly the roles reverse because the Spurs, they're in the playoffs. They're ahead of schedule, right? They're all arriving. They're doing everything at once. The Knicks had been through the wars in the Eastern Conference Finals and no, they hadn't been to the NBA Finals, but they have played much bigger stages in the last couple of years than the Spurs did. Look from the Spurs side. They were up by double digits after the first quarter of every game. They were up big. So it's not like they didn't have the talent. It's not like they didn't have the game plan going in. They were up by double digits at the end of the first quarter of every game. But the Spurs were not ready for the moment because when the game counted, because the Spurs are like the guy that says, well, if the MLB games were seven innings, my team would be really good. Yeah, but you know what? They're not. Games are nine innings. So if your bullpen's terrible, that's part of the game. The last 18 minutes is a really big deal. And you watch the Knicks every single game and throughout play. Yeah, we're down big. Doesn't matter. We're reeling you in. I knew at halftime when it was a 5-point game, I said that. In fact, one of the people at the restaurant says, Spurs are up by five at halftime. They win this. All of a sudden, game six, things get nervous. And I turned to her and I said, and I really coldly, I just said, this ain't going to six games.
9: You're a great birthday dinner guest.
6: No, this wasn't her. This was just a guess.
9: It doesn't matter. It's still you.
6: She
9: just
6: came up to me and said, "Oh, if you lose this game and then the Spurs go back game six, and go, not going to be a game six. It's not a 5-point lead at halftime.
9: Yeah, you probably scared that woman and ruined her night.
6: You've seen the games. The Knicks know when they're down. They know the plays to make, right? You see all the cropped videos put together, all the game stuff, all the same. They're going to give it to us. They're going to stick with what we have. They have one of the best closers in the game in Jalen Brunson, who is absolutely phenomenal. And look, we'll have more on Brunson, but the Knicks knew when the moment got to that point, it was not too big for them because there's no other reason to explain how the Spurs, who were good enough to be out to these big leads after 30 minutes, gave it up in the last 18 minutes. And go back to what the Spurs, their entire attitude, the entire finals has been, we're not in trouble.
8: Right? What did I tell you about? Yeah, I think I would like the Spurs to understand that you just lost the first two games at home. You're in a lot of trouble. I think you want to understand you're down 3-1. But what did we get? Mitch Johnson saying, we've been the better team. You know, we've done it to ourselves the first four games of this series. Dude, you're down 3-1. Okay, you need to have a little bit more sense of urgency than that. Wemby saying, we all know we're coming back to win this series. Wemby thought, we're just got to go do our thing.
9: Yeah, but what's
8: right?
9: he going to say? We're done? We're cooked?
8: No. De'Aaron Fox saying, we'll be all right. We didn't really have a practice before game five, but we talked about video stuff. We know what to do. We got it. We'll be all right. They never understood. They thought we can just continue to do what we did during the entire season and things are going to go our way. This is the NBA Finals, and you were playing the best team in the league, a team that wound up 16-3, that went hot knife through butter through everybody, including you, and you never thought you were in trouble, right? Even to widen it out for Mitch Johnson. Dude, you got to put the ball in Dylan Harper's hands, right? I said Friday night, I said I'm going to give Mitch Johnson some free advice here. Flip the minutes with Dylan Harper and De'Aaron Fox. De'Aaron Fox has killed you this series. Dylan Harper is ready for the moment. He's a rookie now. He did miss the free throws at the end, mm-hmm. but they're not in the game without him. I mean, he's the one guy that can make buckets. You got to switch his minutes and give him Mitch Johnson. No, I'm not going to cut bait on De'Aaron Fox. This is how we've done it all year. And that's the whole thing. The Spurs all thought this is how we did it in the first round. It's how we did it in the second round. It's how we did it in the third round. We don't need to change anything. We just need to do our thing. Guys, you see what's happening to you in the second half of games. It's almost like the Spurs thought the second half wasn't real basketball. Like the first 30 minutes when they were playing great, oh, that's what we needed to go. What happens when you get tired? What happens when Wemby gets tired? What happens when he plays way too many minutes and he can't do anything at the end of a game? What happens when the last 18 minutes of a game are the biggest thing?
9: Yeah, but we need
8: the middle of the third quarter on. It was now we're giving the game away to the Knicks. It's like, well, we shouldn't have done that. Guys, you never thought you were not ready for the moment.
9: Well, the biggest thing is I've got to separate it between on court and what they're giving you at a press conference. Right. What was the old ad? I don't even remember what the product
8: everybody's
9: is.
8: Everybody's saying the same thing. We're
9: but
8: fine.
9: But that means
8: we're fine,
9: they're unifying. What are they going to say? We're panicked. You know, we really
8: whistle
9: need,
8: through
9: we,
8: the graveyard. That wasn't. We all sat down and talked on the plane and really understood each other and got where we were coming from. This was just, hey, we had a couple of surfacey conversations. We're fine.
9: But,
8: we're good.
9: But the way you're stating it is after game one, after game two, that they're supposed to immediately go, I don't know, those guys are really good. No, you're not doing that. You until the series is over, you're giving nothing. And even then, they're not conceding anything. They're walking off the court and telling you to beat it. Go celebrate and have a good time. But for the Spurs, and look, I had the great conversation, Ryan Hollins with me, 10 years in the league, our old guy, with our, your cheap out competitions of who's wearing less money on them in a given day, et cetera, working with the Rockets now. Even got him to say it, right? They weren't going to take the money off the court when it came to De'Aaron Fox, right? He was your experienced guy. Well, how much experience did he have? And he was the guy that Mike Brown criticized 24 hours before being fired from his job after being coach of the year in Sacramento. So
8: they're going to love when that contract extension kicks in for De'Aaron Fox next year.
9: Well, but
8: hey,
9: $51
8: million.
9: But you've already seen, like, there's been a distancing, right? The unfollowing of socials, which take it all with a grain of salt. But you also had the owner's kid chiming in on a thing. Yeah, enjoy your last
8: and
9: time.
8: Harper supposedly was mad because he didn't get the minutes he needed.
9: But also that clapping back on socials there. So like there's some stuff behind the scenes that's gestating, which means you have to have the united front. As inane as it may have sounded each and every time, yeah, we're fine, we're killing ourselves. There's no denying they killed themselves repeatedly, right? Everybody can throw the stat out. Yeah, they led for 72%. All right, that's all fine and good. If you get obliterated in the other 28%, it really doesn't matter now, does it? And we watched it time and time again. The heavy minutes on De'Aaron Fox. Because that's the other part. For San Antonio folks, whichever camera I'm looking at, here's the old rule of thumb. If your guy is in between the white lines, I don't care if he's got a power rating of 6% or 98, okay? If he needs to go replenish on some fruit, it doesn't matter. If he's in between the white lines, we can only evaluate his play. And De'Aaron Fox was terrible. From pillar to pillar, he made what, one shot that mattered the entire series. Otherwise, giveaways, bad decisions, turnovers all the way through. And we can talk about Dylan Harper. He was the best, most consistent player they had, for the entire series. Whatever Wembanyama's final stat line was, and the super cuts of those are flying every which way. Mitch Johnson wasn't ready for the moment. Would I be surprised? I'm not calling for him to be fired, but would I be surprised if they suddenly did a knee-jerk thing with all of this other stuff swirling in the background? De'Aaron Fox's contract and all these, you got a lot of people you need to make happy, which is why the ahead of schedule concept is also nonsense. There ain't no guarantee you're getting back. No, I don't care how great this guy is.
8: But this should have been the quintessential, because you used to hear this, used to be this way for a long time in the NBA, but not really anymore. But it used to be the longest time is you need to learn to lose before you win, right? And this is what it used
9: Aerosmith
8: to be, right?
9: Aerosmith sang that in 71.
8: Jordan had to learn how to lose before he learned how to win. The Pistons, the Lakers, all these teams. And it should be that way for the Spurs because they did everything all at once. There was no, we've been through some playoff wars. It's been no playoffs, no playoffs, NBA finals, right? So this should be that. That's the one silver lining I should say for him is that the Knicks had to learn how to lose before they won, right? We saw that the last couple of years. This should be the same thing for San Antonio. But they got a lot of problems, man. And the fact is, and when you go into the offseason, you're dissecting this NBA finals and how everything went wrong. It's leadership on down, right? Forget, we haven't even gotten into the Wemby immaturity and dirty part of it yet. But just think how it all collapsed for them on so many levels. And now you have players are mad and you don't know what's going on behind closed doors. This should be a dynasty in the making. And instead you wonder, how many guys are going to be there next year, right? Dylan Harper's got to play. He's got to start. Okay, Steph Castle's got to play. He's got to start. I know you can in positionless NBA, but can you start both those guys in De'Aaron Fox? Don't think you can, right? Like, it's a thing, man. Like, it should be one of those learn to lose before you win. But with the Spurs, they were so not ready for this moment. There's a lot of emotional baggage coming off of this going into next year because all of it's just been, no, we're good. We just have to play our game. This is the finals. It's different, right? It's absolutely different. And they never understood that lesson.
9: No, it didn't grow. And certainly game to game, you'd think, all right, we've done this before. What needs to be different? How do we stop the bleeding? Because you don't need to play great basketball. And that's the biggest thing of all of these collapses. Like, you didn't have to play great. You just couldn't be catastrophically bad. You couldn't match the early inefficiencies and ineptitude of the Knicks, which is what they did. Huh. Right? I mean, as poorly as the Knicks played, it's like, all right, you're not distancing yourself. It's just hovering in that 12 to 15. As we've watched in a lot of these games, obviously the 29 is the outlier, but just talking about the other games that you gave away, it's like, that's nothing. That is 2 minutes of a game clock. The fact that you kept getting caught in the Jalen Brunson thing, and this is where you get into rules going forward in terms of that landing halo thing and what it's become. I mean, how many times do you go to the free throw line for three shots? At least three.
8: Yeah.
9: Right?
8: Yeah.
9: But every time you get him in the air, and I know that's the old rule of, hey, you got the guy in the air, you can do whatever the hell you want. You should not be able to jump into the guy once he's off his feet. Well, am I really jumping towards the basket? No, I'm jumping towards him who's off to the side of me, which is the Brunson thing. And look, you take the rules as they are and interpret them and get your advantage. I don't fault a good strategy, but there's got to be some looking into how a lot of this stuff gets worked because that series – look, Knicks were going to win that series regardless. It was a poorly officiated series. By the way, Scott Foster failed as the extender again.
8: Yeah, the extender. Well, it depends.
9: 11-0, their last 11 games in the playoffs with him as the ref. I almost wanted an investigation at this point.
8: I don't know if you saw, but after Jalen Brunson got the trophy, he handed it to Scott Foster, who held it up and then handed it back to Jalen
9: Brunson.
8: I feel
9: like there's some questions that need to be answered there.
8: Well, they did. They did foul Cat out. I mean, what else you want? They fouled Cat out of the game. He's in foul trouble the entire game again. He scored half a point. So I think if you're the Spurs, advantage Spurs in that. But okay.
9: I don't know. The way Cat was playing, I don't know how much of an advantage it gave you.
8: Exit out by DeFresca. Exit Swollen Dome. Jason Smith, Mike Harmon live from the Fox Sports Radio studios. 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The crown is yours. Well, coming up next, yes, we get into a couple of words: immaturity, dirty, and no sex for 10 weeks. Wait, what? Yeah. All that and more next right here. Jason and Mike, Fox Sports Radio. 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

0: I want to cry every time I hear this song now. 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You know, I don't know who it was that put this video together over the weekend. That, you know, the lyrics to this. You son, my son to the city, savior of the broken. With Rick Brunson, Jalen Brunson, all the big shots he made in the final. And it's like 2 minutes long, and I've watched it like 20 times. And I felt like, who did Steve Carell, who did Michael Scott break up with? And he kept listening to the song on iTunes, only the minute version
1: of it.
0: Oh,
1: yeah, the preview.
0: Yeah, when and Jim says, why don't you just buy the whole song? I don't need to. I can just keep hitting refresh and hearing the minute of the breakup song. That's like I'm watching, like, instead of just listening to the whole version of Black Parade, right? Like, I've listened to this minute 14 because I'm watching the video of Brunson and his dad, and they're hugging and everything. And, oh, man, I'll tell you what, that slow-mo of Brunson just cooking Wemby is like that. That's going to absolutely live forever. Going in the hesitation, the right hand, and Wemby just being a step behind, stumbling after Brunson goes in for the layup.
1: But they didn't do the proper edit, because that's when you show the stumbling newborn giraffe.
0: Stumbling, bumbling, fumble!
1: Which is what that kind of looked like.
0: Stumbling, bumbling, fumble.
1: Now, but I'll tell you what, though. Just real quick on the Brunson method to the madness. I want the videotape of him practicing that hard stop pullback. And how many... I would love to see if he had a counter of how many times he's done that. Say, just since he became an NBA player. Because that is unstoppable.
0: Yeah, it's like Lucas.
1: Right, your momentum as a defender, you're just in no man's land. Because either you get caught and you reach back and you foul, or he's got ample shooting space and now he's got a clear lane to throw it up.
0: Yeah, crazy. Again, you know, not a great day for the Jalen Brunson is too short to win a championship.
1: But to be fair, Jay Wright... said that. You go all the way through. He was a second round pick. I mean, there's a lot of GMs. I counted no fewer than at least, what do we got? 2, 4, 6, 8, 9 guys, including the New York's.
0: But still, it's still a tough day.
1: Front executive. We've got about a third of the league where guys that were employed as GMs have been in their positions for at least 8 years in the NBA that all didn't grab him as the number one guy. So, you know, that seemed to be a consensus. So if that becomes the thing that you want to put on your back to wear, most folks can't do that for 8 years.
0: Now, the thing is to really, you know, help put a bow on this as we are into parade week here.
1: Yeah, say goodbye, my lover.
0: Look, James Blunt. You want to take a look at the two superstars in this series, right? Jalen Brunson and Victor Wembanyama. And you have one guy who came through this with all sorts of criticism on him and carried him. And I would say this about anybody. You can't argue with this. Who carried himself with an incredible amount of class in Jalen Brunson. Didn't do any talking. I mean, until this video came out about the party afterwards.
1: Well, I mean, it's
0: blank Wemby. Okay.
1: Well, you know.
0: But during the finals, like right after game four, when the Knicks won that incredible comeback, where, you know, OG had the tip in, the first thing Jalen Brunson said was, I want to talk about a kid that I got to talk to, in the Make-A-Wish program who passed away. And the first thing he wanted to say was, I was thinking about him, talking to him, you know, out to his family. All the talking, all the criticism, and you know, that's something that he talks about first coming off that game. When the end of game five happened, you see it. He's not in the game because with a defensive lineup, Brunson's on the bench. The Knicks win the bleeping title, which he came to New York for, and he gave back money. He's a guy that gave back money. You know, gave back human monies.
1: Lots of human monies
0: to keep
1: tens of millions
0: together.
1: Of human monies.
0: And what's the first thing he did was I walked over to shake Mitch Johnson's hand and hug him. Right. Mm-hmm. And now, so you take a look at that, because that's what people, you know, to talk about the court stuff for Brunson, a lot of the haters, a lot of that, I go, well, you know, obviously you haven't watched the Knicks. You haven't watched them play. You haven't watched him do absolutely everything for this team for the better part of the last 4 years. You haven't seen him make unstoppable shots in the final 3 minutes of games when he shouldn't be able to get his own shot off. Yet he's shorter than Steph Curry and he gets his own shot off and Curry doesn't. But the amount of class with which he's carried himself is something that is not talked about enough, right? Just look today on Good Morning America, right? The five of them are on there, and you know they all haven't had any sleep. OG Anunoby just looks like a zombie.
1: I felt bad for him, right?
0: What happened? Who had to answer all the questions? Jalen, I'm the captain. I'll answer the questions, right? Jalen Brunson's answering the questions. Like, Mikal Bridges did a live stream that was insane. We can't even play it back
1: on the
0: radio.
1: There's a lot of problems.
0: This guy, you can tell, not only forget about the on-the-court stuff, but the leader, like, he's going to be a legend in New York forever. It's Brunson, Jeter, Eli, like that's the level he has gotten to. Now you contrast that with Wemby, who walked off the court at the end, didn't shake hands, right? None of the Spurs shook hands. Way to be classy, San Antonio.
1: Wemby, I think a couple of the backups did. But Wemby,
0: Luke Kornet stayed on the court to shake hands. He was like the only one that I saw, like, hey, there's Luke Kornet shaking hands. But like most of them walked off, wouldn't shake hands at the end, and you got the crazy ass press conference from him at the end where he talked about, I learned a lesson. What did he learn? He wasn't really sure, but he learned a lesson. And then he ends with this really bizarre ending, this Wemby out that he says that we're all kind of scratching our heads, still wondering what it was like 2 days later.
2: Appreciate y'all. See y'all. Never.
0: Went through the entire finals and you saw that Wemby's a dirty player. You saw some of the plays he makes, right? If there was a game six, the biggest conversation we'd be having right now is Wemby going to be able to play? Because that was a flagrant. If you're going to call Brunson for the flagrant earlier in the series, the play from game five where Wemby comes down and sticks his foot in Brunson's landing spot, that's a flagrant. And that's the big conversation we're having. A guy who was the face of the league coming into the NBA finals now, we're having more discussions on whether he should be allowed to play because he's dirty. He showed two things in the NBA Finals, that he plays dirty and he's really immature. And that's, you can't really argue that, right? Because all the stuff with Wemby and all the different things that went on, he went from the people's choice to be the next face of the league to now Wemby's a villain, right? So, okay, let's see what kind of player Wemby becomes out of this. Let's see what lesson he does learn. Cause again, those are the biggest things, dirty and immature. So, if this was the real, I have to learn how to lose before I have to learn how to win, I am hoping Wemby, who's going to be hopefully a great thing for the league for the next 10 plus years. I mean, you're talking about a guy who's going to be the hood ornament of the league. Like, hey, this is Wemby's NBA, right? The guy is that good. He's got to learn a little more class. And I hope he's a little bit more keeping his body, keeping composure, because I would say, dude, do you want to be Draymond Green? Or do you want to be Jason Tatum? Or do you want to be Luka? Do you want to be SGA? Who do you want to be? Do you want to be a guy that has dirty plays all the time? And not even, borderline banging dirty plays. No, these dirty, I'm Bruce Bowen sticking my foot out so you can sprain your ankle. I'm going to kick it OG Anunoby and maybe hurt his knee. Do you want to be that guy? Is that the guy you want to be? I get you're frustrated. I get you are losing, but dude, you got to grow up. Cause this is, if you want to say, hey, I'm ready for this. This is a man's game. And he looked like a young kid who just couldn't control his emotions, didn't know how to lead, and came through again with more dirty plays that we're talking about being called and not called. Cause the NBA can't ignore that, right? It's too public to say, oh, we're protecting Wemby, because you're going to see an avalanche of teams and stars saying, you can't do this. This is bad. And it's going to be another big, bad headline for the NBA. Oh, we're protecting Wemby. It's one thing to protect a guy like Jordan or SGA. I'm getting to the hoop. You're getting a beneficial foul call. Like a lot of superstars get those. But Wemby's going out of his way to make dirty plays. Not like I'm banging down low with Karl Anthony Towns and here's a bunch of elbows. You can say, oh, that was dirty. That's one thing. This is, I'm going out of my way to potentially, injure Jalen Brunson or Anunoby or throwing elbows and Mitchell Robinson, whatever it is. Like, this is where, you look at Wemby and you see that the two way the stars carried themselves, and Brunson's one way, and Wemby, you go, wow, dude, you got to really have a moment where you got to figure out what kind of player do I want to be?
1: Yeah. I mean, the Anunoby was odd. Nothing happened. There's no contact there, but just it's a video that goes into the montage. In a lot of those cases, I think, we talked about it last week, Jason, a lot of retaliatory stuff. Like you'd watch if you were, if your kid's on the mound pitching, and is getting racked, what happens the next time he sees someone? Maybe he catches one in the ribs.
0: Yeah.
1: Or if you're playing soccer, you feel like you got fouled. What do you do? Immediately turn and you do the countdown. All right. There's the bad play. And you watched it happen. And that seemed to be the thing with Wemby. It's like, he was coming back in a lot of those cases and giving back for what he thought he got. Now, part of it is you're not strong enough, right? We watch Mitchell Robinson. And again, we still want to know exactly what happened.
0: Bully him out of the way for that offensive rebound.
1: But I mean, that was a great play of like, you're not playing the basketball. You're trying to hug the man and you never bothered to look for the basketball. Cause that should have been an easy Wemby rebound. And instead it goes straight into Mitchell Robinson's hand and he just looks at him and like, ha, you didn't get me off the spot and I got the ball. Yeah. Like both things you failed at. The smell you later comment. See you never. I don't know see if that's a translation thing. I don't know. Look, I'm old. Maybe
0: appreciate
1: that's some phraseology.
0: See you never. Like what?
1: But maybe that's a.
0: But that's whole thing. It was all bizarre. His behavior was bizarre. Everything was bizarre for him in the finals.
1: But like all the quotes, whatever. And I know there was already the criticism before this series of, you know, he's only 22. He doesn't have to pretend he's smart. It's like, look, man, there's a language barrier. There's a composure. There's the not giving too much credit because in some respects, you might be giving away the farm the more you're looking and saying, wow, that guy's really good and that guy's great. But the stuff on the court, right? There was one time that he didn't even get the foul call. Karl Anthony Towns did the clear out up at the 3-point line and elbowed him in the chin. Clear as day, bloodied his lip. Mm-hmm. No call. No intent, you know, nobody's calling for a flagrant there. It's like, all right, it's two big guys, play on. But everything else just gets magnified. And you know why it gets magnified even worse? Because you're losing. If you're winning, it becomes the, well, he does everything within the order and the line. And this goes back to, again, talking about that landing zone thing, which I think really needs a very hard look at the way guys get into and come down in space. Because as soon as you've got a guy committing, no longer are you going straight up for a shot. You're either diving into them, diving to the left, to the right, kicking your legs out to draw some sort of contact. So I don't think it's as easily adjudicated. And when you're as big and gangly and odd, maybe still growing into your body, maybe he might come back at 7'9". I don't know. But like where you're coming down, you know, there's the one where he looks down to the space. That is very damning, right? That's the one. And that's the Brunson play that gets circled in all of this. But it's the curiosity coming forward. How much muscle does he put on? You were able to bully Chet. This ain't Chet.
0: No, it's not Chet.
1: This ain't Chet. Not Chet. Mitchell Robinson will beat you down in the low post. And there's plenty of other guys that are looking around in the NBA going, I'm about to get paid because I got a big ass and I can beat this guy down low.
0: I just tell you, one superstar the way they carry themselves, the other one the way they carry themselves. I'm telling you, you can see the difference between the Knicks winning, Spurs winning in so many different ways.
1: By the way, blank Wemby is what he said.
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3: Well, we had four games on the World Cup schedule, four tie games as it turned out, including the entertaining matchup in Los Angeles tonight on FS1. New Zealand 2-2 with Iran. Each of Iran's goals tied the game. Earlier in Miami, Saudi Arabia and Uruguay wound up 1-1. Uruguay scoring a goal in the 80th minute. That team outshot them 29-7, dominated possession, but did not get the victory. Belgium tied its game with Egypt on a goal in the 66th minute, 1-1 the final in Seattle. And the day's schedule started in Atlanta with a shocker, Spain's scoreless tie against Cape Verde, who was playing its World Cup debut. Spain had close to 70% of the possession. Spaniards ranked number 2 in the world and the defending Euro champion. Spain outshot them 27-6, had a big advantage in corner kicks, 11-1, yet 0-0 was the final. Upgrade your FIFA World Cup 2026 setup. 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To Major League Baseball, we've got three late games. The Dodgers and Rays are tied 3-3, bottom of the fifth. LA evened it. with a second-inning three-run homer from Kyle Tucker, who later had an outfield assist throwing out a guy at the plate. The A's are back in West Sacramento and leading 6-1 on the Pirates in the bottom of the sixth inning. Arizona in the bottom of the eighth leads at home against the Angels 4-2. The Halos do have a solo homer from Mike Trout. Earlier, St. Louis got a one-hitter, a complete game from Dustin May, 3-0 over the Padres. He struck out 9. In fact, May had a perfect game going through 6. Cincinnati shut out the Mets 12-0. Eugenio Suarez with 2 home runs early, including a grand slam. Victories for Minnesota and Washington. Philadelphia shut out Miami 7-0. The win to Zach Wheeler, who's 6-1. The Cubs have won with 2 runs bottom of the ninth, including a game-winning bases-loaded walk against the Rockies. 5-4. Colorado's record now 27-46, worst in the majors. And Detroit's Colt Keith hit 3 home runs tonight. 6 RBIs, 9-3 the final at Houston. By the way, at Wrigley in that Cubs win, Pete Crow-Armstrong hit for the cycle. At the College World Series, Texas eliminated Alabama 14-2. Adrian Rodriguez hit for the cycle and had 7 RBIs. And against Georgia tonight, Oklahoma was a winner again, 4-3 over the Bulldogs. WNBA victories for Minnesota and Dallas. The Chicago Bulls are reportedly hiring Tiago Splitter as their new head coach. He was the interim coach in Portland. And Texas Tech quarterback Brendan Sorsby is applying to enter the NFL supplemental draft, which would be in July. He'll reportedly withdraw his lawsuit on Tuesday and leave college football. 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Back to you.
0: Thank you, Steve-O. Jason Smith Show with my best friend, Mike Harmon, live from the Fox Sports Radio studios. Coming up next, was the key to the Knicks championship the players not having sex for 10 weeks? What? That's next. 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
17: 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You're just waiting for the collapse and for the Knicks to make their run. And I was just watching on Saturday going, all right, this is how this is going to go again. Like, it just never fails. And I thought maybe they'd come out, show some signs of life and get things going, and they did, and ultimately just could not hold on to a lead in the series.
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0: The excitement of the FIFA World Cup is now streaming live on Fox One, the official English streaming platform. 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Well, speaking of experiencing things live, we heard after the Knicks won the title, James Dolan, Knicks owner, gave a big speech to the team prior to the playoffs and talked about how, hey, give me the next 10 weeks and we walk out champions and it will change your life forever. And, you know, we'd heard about this over the course of the weekend. And then the video went live a few hours ago. And it's really inspiring to hear him, a guy that's been, you know, much maligned owner of the Knicks, James Dolan, was pretty, I never thought I'd say, wow, look at Jim
1: that's
0: Dolan.
1: That's a really good speech, yeah.
0: Now, but one thing he focused on is something that there is no way that this actually happened. Now, he asked the Knicks to do something as part of the, hey, give me the next 10 weeks. But yeah, there's no way the Knicks actually did this.
32: I had this idea that maybe you should give up sex for the next 10 weeks. You don't have to give up sex for the next 10 weeks. But, like,
33: you don't say.
32: You know what Spartans are? Right? They denied themselves, right, so that they could have an edge. Get the edge. Go home, talk to your wives, tell them Don't tell me you're not going to have sex. Don't tell them it was my idea. But let them know what this is going to be like, what your commitment is going to be like, and how they're going to have to sacrifice too. Those concerns at home, they can't come on the court. They can't come into the practice. For the next 10 weeks, this has just got to be all about us and about how we play. It's not who we play, it's how we play. Because I believe this team can beat anybody in the NBA. We've already shown that we can. So it's not who we play, it's how we play.
2: We claw with our fingernails for that inch. So anything going on at home, pesky stuff like your kids in school or parents, that's got to take a back seat to us going for the championship. And I'm not saying no sex, but I'm kind of saying no sex. But I don't mean no sex, but I'm kind of saying no sex for the next 10 weeks. Women, now I'm going to Burgess Meredith, women weaken legs.
1: When we get into our upper 70s and early 80s, will we all sound like some bastardization of Dolan, Burgess Meredith, and Al Pacino? By the way, I also found an ad on eBay for Spartans prophylactics.
0: Oh, okay. Yeah.
1: So it does come together pretty nicely there.
0: So that could have been a thing where, hey, here's James Dolan giving you a speech from the 300, or it could be him getting a product placement in.
1: Could have been. Yeah. Maybe he was the owner of such things. But look, I was captivated, right? Because he starts by going down that whole road of, I believe in this team. I've been around in New York all these years. We've owned the team, blah, blah, blah, and talking about how special it is. But as soon as you get into the, all right, here's what I need. I need full commitment. So where is this going to go, right? More film room time, more in the recovery room, right? Do it as part of the team as opposed to with your independent guy, whatever the case may be. No, no, no. Look, I'm not saying don't have sex. I mean, I'm kind of saying it. As if your roster bonuses depended on it.
0: Hey, Jalen, just want to let you know, the cameras I've had installed in your Manhattan condo and I've shown you've had sex this number of times in the last. Like, I get that he's saying, yeah, but really, okay, understand, you're telling an NBA star, and a lot of these guys have families,
1: yeah.
0: Right? Because, you know, that's another part, difference between the two teams. Look, the Knicks, they're older families, understand the moment, understand what's at stake. The Spurs are all young in their early 20s.
1: A lot of
0: how much
1: guys,
0: they understand the moment, right? So there's a bit of
1: 8-10 years in the league for a lot of these guys.
0: There's another difference there, but overall, like, you're not telling an athlete in his late 20s or early 30s, hey, no sex for the next 10 weeks. Yeah, whatever you say, man. Sure.
1: See this piece of paper I'm holding up here? Look. I mean, I'm not saying to have sex, but if you sign this contract with me, when we win, the rings are going to be bigger. There's going to be more diamonds.
0: Just so you all know, it's in the fine print, no sex. But he did also say, hey, tell your loved ones I'm going to get them a ring because they're just a big part of it, too. It's like, whoa, okay.
1: No, but that's the thing, right? If when we finish this job, everybody gets paid out. So I need you to commit with me right now. Yeah.
0: He sounded like the bad guy in a movie going, and if you finish this, I'll double your pay. Right, that he gets the guy to like do something borderline illegal, doesn't want to do, but I'll make this money. I'll be able to.
1: Well, it's Al Pacino with the Devil's Advocate.
0: Yeah.
1: Come on, Keanu.
0: I'll double your pay if you do this. But there's no way an NBA star

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0: Here's what you need to know.
1: In late night baseball, the Dodgers and Rays are tied 3-3 in the bottom of the sixth. The Dodgers scoring came early on a three-run homer from Kyle Tucker, who is up with two men on base right now in the bottom of the sixth. Ex-Dodger pitcher Dustin May threw a complete game one-hitter in St. Louis. The Cardinals shut out San Diego 3-0. Nine strikeouts for May, who did have a perfect game through six innings. Cincinnati 12-0 over the Mets. Two early homers for Eugenio Suarez, including a grand slam. A win in Philadelphia for Zach Wheeler. He's 6-1. Phil 7-0 over Miami. Wins for Minnesota and Washington. The Cubs, with two in the bottom of the ninth, beat Colorado 5-4. Detroit, a 9-3 winner at Houston. Colt Keith of the Tigers hit three homers. Four tie games in the World Cup, including tonight in Los Angeles. Great game. Iran 2, New Zealand 2. At the College World Series, wins for Oklahoma and Texas. I'm Steve DeSager.
0: They've done it.
2: It's happening, Knicks fans. It's happening.
0: After 50-plus years of waiting, hoping, and absolute misery.
2: But for this moment, it was well worth the wait.
0: The Knicks are NBA champions.
2: The New York Knicks are NBA champions.
0: Congrats, Spike Lee, Ben Stiller, Tracy Morgan, and a big congrats to the biggest Knicks fan we know.
3: Wait for it. Wait for it.
0: Timothy Chalamet.
4: Thank you so much from the bottom of my heart.
0: Did I miss anyone? Okay, well then that's that.
5: Do you have any idea who I am?
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0: The Jason

0: inside hour three, the Jason Smith Show with my best friend Mike Harmon. Where I gotta tell you, I'm a bit of a lunatic already.
1: Yeah, no, it's been a wild 48 for you, man.
0: My wife said to me, she goes, "All right, just

0: white jersey.
1: Okay.
0: Which is guaranteed to be delivered to me by June 30th, 2029. So I will get
1: you
0: that.
1: You are on that. I was going to say, will you have it by Fanatics Fest when he charges $1,000 for a photo op or something?
0: It's supposed to be delivered by, I get it by July 9th. I'm like, okay, that's fine. Because considering Fanatics sold out, it's the fastest selling out of championship merchandise Fanatics has ever had.
1: What did they say? They were selling 8,000 pieces of merch on their website per minute or something like that?
0: It's unbelievable.
1: Like more than the Philly, more than the Eagles and whatever else.
0: And was gone, and it's just
1: the line out around the block from the NBA official store to all, I mean, someone who goes, boy, if only you could resurrect Modell's for a week.
0: I miss Modell's.
1: Who doesn't? You know, even just the commercials.
0: But just that's the part that I come away from, and that's why this is not just a title. Again, I you know, 50 years of watching sports, I had three titles. Now I had two in 2 days, right? The Hurricanes winning, Hurricanes win the cup, and I'm incredibly excited. So much fun. All the stuff last night. But the Knicks win is legendary. Like, this is going to be a team, an NBA Finals team. Forget about the fact, oh, who's better? You know, how good of an NBA Finals team are the Knicks in 2026 versus the Thunder last year? I don't care about that. This Knicks team, legends. For the rest of our time in the NBA.
1: Every last one of them.
0: Like we've seen, like we watched Jordan and the shot against over Brian Russell to win the finals against Utah in 98, we're going to see OG Anunoby's tip in, right? This Knicks 2026 team is legendary because it's New York, because it's 53 years, because it's Jalen Brunson, because it's a bunch of guys you rooted for, because you had incredible moments and incredible comebacks. This is not going to be a championship that you forget in a couple of years. Like, I'm going to be able to draw on this and watch all the local sports. Hey, here's your, you know, SNY look back at the Knicks 2026 year. I'll sit and watch that for 2 hours. Yeah, why not? I don't care. I can watch, like right now, every time I turn on the TV, it pisses me off. Like when I turn on the TV and all the different Dodgers channels we have and I go, hey, here's the 88 playoffs. I'm like, great. When we gave that to them, the Mets gave that to them and David Cohn and Orozco and Socha. I'm like, great. But hey, Dodger fans have been watching that for years. I'll go back and watch what the 88 highlights are like. Like, now I know I have a championship like that. Not just, hey, this is a championship and me for my team and that's special. This is one that is an outsized championship that will live in the pantheon of the NBA. Because you see all the superlatives already, the television ratings for it, the amount of merch that's sold that will be sold. The parade's not till Thursday. Because they got to get so, I guarantee you this will be the biggest attended parade in New York history. In the history of
1: it. It'll be bigger than when the Joker was running down the middle of the street saying, hubba, hubba, hubba, who do you trust?
0: Wait. Joker there or Joker in the remake with Joaquin Phoenix? That was pretty big too. They're running.
1: No, that one was big. No. I'm talking with like the full balloons and whatever, because Danhausen wants a balloon, by the way. Either for the Thanksgiving parade or for this one.
0: Hopefully Danhausen made some human monies.
1: He made a lot of human monies off of this. But to your point, right? We'll see if eventually it tips over and again, the heroes, villains kind of thing. Like Wemby did in this series, right? Everybody loves him.
0: Yeah.
1: Now everybody's like, ah, he's a child, he's a jerk, whatever. But it's the same.
0: I'm sorry, I just every time I hear monies. The Danhausen doing the human monies, I want
1: to
0: need
1: the human monies and a TV show. More human monies. And then,
0: because now he's at the end of his run because there's no more teams to curse, right? The Knicks won the finals and now he can't curse anybody. And now he might not make some human monies for a while.
1: He's making a lot of human monies. Now he's the key advertisement. WWE.
0: I say that around my house all the time now. And my wife and daughter are like, what are you
1: talking
0: about?
1: They're going to come and punch me in the head.
0: I need some human money. Like, I'll go get the car wash. I need some human monies for a tip. What?
1: Look what I did to you.
0: My wife's like, what do you mean? I go, I need some human monies for a tip.
1: I introduced the greatness of Danhausen before he became what he now is.
0: I need the human monies.
1: And now he's the biggest thing going. But just the idea with the Knicks players, right? And we had this conversation, second round of the playoffs, of you may not like Knicks fans as this develops. You may not like the media people that are New York natives / Knicks fans that are on air. But there's not a guy other than Cat that came into this series and into these playoffs with a, I don't trust / like that guy. Cat was just a guy reputationally, he'd suffered from defensive lapses or issues in the playoffs, whatever, with Minnesota, right? Comes to New York, somewhat of a clean slate, but then when things went wrong in January, he was going to be the guy. All right, get him out. Bring back DiVincenzo, and then he got hurt. But bring this guy back, do that, get rid of Mike Brown and everything else. But everybody else was an underdog. Yeah, we liked him in college. We liked the idea of guys that are just lunch pail kind of guys, and it works with New York. So it gravitated. So you look at the anniversary of the oddity that is the 86 Mets. I look at whenever the 85 Bears get together and the stories. Hey, we got anything left for another book? Go. Pick all those teams. The guys from the Red Sox when they break their curse and go on down the line. There's these iconic squads. The Cubs, it's the 10th anniversary. Every one of those guys is lining up to make as many human monies as he can. Yeah, hey, 10th anniversary. Yeah. Didn't get the autograph when we were on the first tour. Look, we're back together. Mm-hmm. That guy goes and lives on a farm for 8 years, and then he pops back out because he can make $200 a pop signing his name. Same thing's going to happen with these Knicks players, and I can't wait to see it. I referenced the Fanatics Fest. They've basically announced that most of these guys are showing up. I wonder what a group photo will cost with like 8 or 9 of those guys together, because figure individually, I mean, I showed you the Landry Shamet. He's getting $149, and that's $149 a signature. Imagine what Brunson and OG and Cat are going to cost you.
0: What would you like me to sign here? Hey, Lance, I want you to sign. Hey, sorry, I almost committed a really bad foul on the last play of the game.
1: I did like the John Turturro when he was showing a picture of him, goes, he could be my illegitimate son.
0: Oh, yeah, yeah, yeah. I mean,
1: which was kind of funny in the grand scale. But yeah, this Knicks squad, at least for now, and if they make another run, then maybe they tip to the dark side if we hate them too. Because I look back and think about the way we loved the Warriors. And then by the middle of the following year, we loved the Warriors as much.
0: Yeah.
1: And then it got worse, and eventually it was like, all right, I want those guys to lose all the time.
0: Yeah. I mean, these guys are on vapors, right? Like, they're on Good Morning America this morning, and you can tell it's like, wow. They're like the 1,000-yard stare that OG Anunoby had, I'm like, why would you put him in the front?
1: Put him
0: in the back so he could just put a hat on and cover his face and go to sleep. Yeah.
1: Is that guy sleeping in the back? Yeah, just leave him alone.
0: I mean, the fact that Strahan had to say, OG, smile. Just smile.
1: But the
0: once.
1: Worst is you get the Stephanopoulos question. Yeah. Which is about Mike Brown and bringing the team together, whatever. And he's asking OG, and he's just staring. He's just staring straight through him, and to where they're all looking around, and they start giggling like school kids.
0: Yeah.
1: Right? But also, did they get a nap before they showed up at Fallon? I mean, I know the tapes a little earlier.
0: Yeah.
1: But my goodness, I mean, you want to talk about a 48-hour run.
0: That question where, you know, Strahan, obviously an athlete, you know, what he's done, Super Bowl champion, okay, that's great. And, like, how much did you think, like, Stephanopoulos, I'm just like, someone wrote that question for him and handed it to him? Just
1: no,
0: like,
1: absolutely.
0: Ask him about the coach. Oh, okay. Hey,
1: don't ask the question about the coach that really should be asked in this.
0: What did Mike Brown do to bring you guys together? I mean, it's just the way Stephanopoulos was smiling after, like, I just asked the greatest question in the world. What did Mike Brown do to bring you guys together?
1: Like, it was a big philosophical.
0: They're looking at each other like, was that the real question? Really? You're asking us about Mike? Yeah. Okay. All right. Not that they don't like Mike Brown, but it's just like, that's the question you want to ask?
1: Well.
0: What did the coach do? Like we're there, like, we sang Who Let the Dogs Out. That's he brought us together. And he said, Kat, you're the facilitator. Right? Like all
1: that was kind of fun, though. I mean, who let the dogs out getting multiple runs, including the Mike, little Finding Nemo seagulls thing made its run in the post game when they got the trophy and everything. So, I mean, it's they're entertaining.
2: Who let the dogs out?
1: And there it is again. I mean, they're entertaining as hell, like as a group and being willing. And Josh Hart knows he's got to wear it for a while, and it's. He gets to exhale because they won.
0: I mean, just to hear them talk about Josh Hart's missed layup in the big comeback game and how that was something they were able to overcome. And then when Brunson makes fun of it and Josh Hart talks about OG's putback.
1: He goes, well, I was just setting it up for that big last play.
0: I mean look, you know. there's, and again, you're seeing more difference in just in these things. You see how the Knicks have managed the last 24, 40 hours, even after winning the title. Here's a starting five, and they're walking around together, and they got each other's backs, and they can joke around with each other. You can see the chemistry that they've been able to to able to evolve from over the last couple of years. You could tell they like playing with each other. They like everything. You know, seeing Kat laughing behind Brunson every time because he had to answer every question. Like, okay, look, guys, we're all cooked. All right, Jalen, go ahead. You answer the questions, right? Right? Like, you can tell that this is a team that they're a little bit older. They understood the stakes of what the finals was, right? You know, when James Dolan, we played the thing a few minutes ago about how he said, no sex for 10 weeks, right? And he said, listen, most of you have significant others. I'm going to give them a ring as well if we win. Like, they're an older team. They are all at a different part in their lives where they have their partners, right? Whether it's a wife or a fiance or a long-term girlfriend, and they've lived their NBA life. And they know the stakes. They know what this time in the NBA Finals was. There's no guarantee they're getting back there. I don't know that they're getting back there next year, but ask me if I care. Whereas they knew them. That's why I say the Knicks understood the moment and the Spurs did not. And it's not that it's the Spurs' fault. It's the Spurs were young. And like, you can't make any of that, of those speeches. Like, you know, you can't sit there and say, hey, your girlfriends or wives, right? Well, okay, because you guys are all 21, 22, right? Like, there is that difference. And the failure for the Spurs was the failure to understand the moment. And some of it's on them. Some of it's because they're young. Some of it's on Mitch Johnson. But however you want to cut it up, like, that's such a huge difference in that the Knicks to a man all knew what they were playing for. They all understood the gravity of the situation where the Spurs just thought, we're going to go do our thing and we're going to win because we've won so far.
1: Well, but right? You look at the Knicks players, right? At any level of their time in New York, whether they'd been there a year or two or however long in their NBA continuum, right? When you're talking about Kat, he was a first round pick. That's a decade ago. Jalen Brunson was a second round pick. He's already in year 8. Go on down the line. Guys that were not necessarily cast offs, but were a bit of that underdog mentality and why you're on the comeback. And then none of this is, I think, new ground, but we pull it all together for this moment, right? We played the clip from Karl Anthony Towns. I think it was after game 2 when he was on path to maybe upset Jalen Brunson as series MVP. Talking about the city of New York, because they've heard that every win and every loss during their time there, right? Back of the fish wrap, all of these sports yakkers nationally and certainly there with megaphones in New York of how important this run was going to be. So as they start going through the playoffs, that magnifies. And Kat going back, we know what this means to the people of this city. We're of this city, and it's about their respect. Like, that line will never fade from my thought, right? Because that was the most mature and best perspective of all of it. Like, they all recognize what it does for their individual careers, right? Jalen Brunson's now being called the greatest Knick of all time. You can fight about that, decide.
0: He is.
1: Well, depends on how old you are, right? I mean, I think to a degree.
0: Yeah.
1: Right? Because if you're old enough that you watched those teams of the late 60s, early 70s, could still be Phil Jackson's elbows. I don't know. But where we sit right now, like, that's for Jalen Brunson, it's a whole legacy thing. It's also the nanny nanny boo boo moment to Becky Hammon and all the detractors. For all these other guys, for Kat, it's validation. For OG Anunoby, for Josh Hart, go on. Josh Hart was one of those guys. He was supposed to be one of the next in the line for the Lakers. And here he is across on the other coast winning. So they all recognize what it means for the Pantheon and the longevity of their individual careers, but certainly 53 years of long-suffering Knicks fans, and that they'll never have to pay for a ticket.
0: Oh, yeah.
1: And I mean any parking ticket, moving violation. Oh, I know you! For the rest of their lives.
0: Hey, McClain, did you get this ticket in front of my airport? Hey, it's Christmas! Hey, I'm going to tear it right up for you. Jason Smith, Mike Harmon, live from the Fox Sports Radio studios. 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We are live there in Hilo, Hawaii, weekdays 4 to 7 p.m. Hawaii time. Thanks to the president and GM, Chris Leonard. We are afternoon drive in Hawaii, which means people driving on their scooters from their homes to the beach and the beach back. So that's afternoon drive in
1: Fantastic.
0: Hawaii.
1: Fantastic. Aloha. Right. Let's go.
0: So again, Fox Sports Radio, 670 AM, 98.5 FM, KPUA in Hilo, live 4 to 7 PM in Hawaii. President and GM, Chris Leonard. I believe the deal was, hey, if the Knicks win the title, bang, afternoon drive in Hawaii. Okay, so here we are.
1: There you go. Sunscreen, hydration, and the Knicks championship.
0: Yes. Hey, not just the World Cup. hydration on the beach as well.
1: Well, I mean, sometimes you got to take a break for the hydration.
0: Hydration is a big lesson.
1: Very huge.
0: All the way around. All the way around. So, again, thank you very much again. Happy to be on KPUA in Hilo. Coming up next. Well, it's funny you say about greatest Nick of all time. We got some of that. And we have the latest on the Brendan Sorsby Texas Tech drama. It looks like this story is reaching an end. Do you want to gamble that we're at the end of the story?
1: I'd lay money on it.
0: The latest development on that coming up next right here, Jason and Mike. 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

0: it back to Jason Smith and Mike Harmon.
1: Oh, I thought I'd still get one shining moment. Come on, give me one shining moment so I can do the Knicks.
2: I like that hoedown version.
1: For Patrick Ewing, John Starks, who may or may not get rings, Steve Novak, Carmelo Anthony, Jeremy Lin, Xavier McDaniel, even Charles Smith, who should have just dunked it. Congratulations to the Knicks on top of the basketball world.
3: The ball is
1: I even forgive Charles Smith. I mean, I even forgive Charles Smith.
2: Well, I mean, I think you kind of have to. I mean, if you're going to go Patrick Ewing, because didn't he have a finger roll that didn't go?
1: I've forgiven Ewing. I've forgiven everybody.
2: You know who showed up, though, for Game 5? You saw him there.
1: Oakley was there, yeah.
2: He did a fist pump. There was a nice little moment for him.
1: I love the Knicks one shining moment. Like, that was awesome. Going all the way back and showing Ewing missing the finger.
2: No, but that's what I mean. Like, Charles Smith wears it, but somehow Patrick Ewing has got immunity.
1: Well,
2: it's like he was hanging out with Mariska Hargitay and she said, hey.
1: The thing is, that was our year to beat the Bulls. That was our year to win. And Charles Smith, I mean, got blocked like 1,700. Yeah. But it doesn't matter. We won.
2: Rejected.
1: It doesn't matter.
2: Rejected.
1: We won.
2: Like trying to get a date on a Friday night. Rejected.
1: But again, I love everybody because we won. Now, when it comes to the conversation, because we'll get to Brendan Sorsby in a minute.
2: Mm-hmm.
1: Right? Like you brought it up, you know, Jalen Brunson, the debate, is he the greatest Knick of all time? I can't even believe people are saying it's a debate. Yes, Patrick Ewing was terrific for a long time. Other Knicks were great for, like, Clyde Frazier was great for a long time. We've had lots of great players, right? Okay, let me just ask you, let me just go through this with you.
2: Mm-hmm.
1: Has Jalen Brunson been a terrific player, all-star caliber player for the last 4 years?
2: Yes, 4 years.
1: Yeah. Has he, when he came in, did that change the fortunes of the Knicks franchise?
2: Well, it was one of many moves, but sure.
1: Right, but that was the first one
2: sure.
1: Right? Okay. Has he been their best player the last 4 years?
2: Most of the time, yeah.
1: Yeah, okay. Did he win a finals?
2: Yeah.
1: Yeah. Was he the MVP of the NBA finals?
2: Yeah, disputed, but yeah.
1: Scoring 45 in the last game.
2: Yeah, he did.
1: Okay. Yeah, he's the greatest Knick of all time. I mean, I'm sorry, in New York, you have to win. Just being good isn't good enough.
2: No, but that's to me.
1: You have to win.
2: No, I enjoyed Patrick Ewing, but like, to me, he was never the guy that it was the discussion of.
1: Yeah, but
2: let's go back to those other title teams.
1: He also was someone that changed the fortunes of the Knicks when they drafted him.
2: Sure, the frozen envelope, absolutely.
1: But he didn't win. Jalen Brunson's already won, and he was the MVP of I mean, I don't know how you can cut it up any more than that. Did he win a title?
2: Patrick Ewing's the answer to a better trivia question.
1: Was he the MVP of the finals? Yes.
2: Who was it relegated to a small box during the O.J. Chase in the 1990s NBA Finals?
1: All right.
2: Patrick Ewing.
1: Another one. Did Patrick Ewing make a lot of money?
2: He did.
1: Did he spend a lot of money?
2: Even more so. Did he help cause a work stoppage in the NBA with his comments outside?
1: I mean, I don't know what else you can say. 45 points in the game clinching game.
2: He was magnificent.
1: And that's
2: no
1: the
2: question.
1: Thing. Is like for the entire run of the finals. That's why, you know, we talked about this Friday night. I said, listen, the Knicks are up 3-1. And whoever has the biggest game 5, there's your MVP. Because Cat was the best player on the Knicks the first two games.
2: Mm-hmm.
1: Now, not nearly the best player the next three. Anunoby had that incredible game 4, right? Brunson had the fourth quarter of game 1. And he had the comeback all the way of scoring 36 in game 4.
2: Well,
1: right?
2: Go back to game 2, right? He's Johnny on the spot and hits the big free throw,
1: right?
2: And the jump shot that had propelled them to a tie before that, right?
1: But he was bad.
2: But he was bad the rest of the game.
1: Yeah,
2: bad.
1: I don't know. So I said, whoever has the big game 5 or the big game when they clinch is going to be the MVP. And 45 points in the clinching game, 10 points in a row in the fourth quarter, yeah, Brunson's your MVP.
2: You know what, earlier we joked about the fact that you had all the guys sitting on the dais for every one of these talk shows, right? Here they are going and high-fiving everybody on the Today Show and going on down the line. The one guy that you didn't have there, and we can't play much of his audio because I can't task Brandon or Julian to figure out how to bleep this well enough. The one thing we did get from Bridges that made sense in his 47 videos was that you need to build that blank, blank, blank, a statue. I'm assuming he was talking about Jalen Brunson.
1: Jalen Brunson
2: referring to
1: a
2: prior video where he may or may not have named him.
1: Yeah.
2: But we did get that. And, like, and I think everybody could agree to that.
1: His big head, right?
2: His big head on a statue.
1: Yeah, yeah. The Mikal Bridges live stream was incredibly entertaining.
2: Oh, wow. Yeah.
1: Not a lot we can play on the air, though. I mean,
2: no, that's one hell of a 22-minute comedy, though.
1: I mean,
2: some of which would offend people, and you'd have to issue apologies at the end, but...
1: Yeah, no, you need... I mean, there's a lot out
2: but
1: there.
2: But we got the statue. The statue and his big head.
1: Yes, we got the
2: statue. Has been immortalized on a number of trading cards, which is actually kind of funny. It's like where they do these caricatures of guys, whatever. I'm like, you really went out of your way to make Jalen Brunson's head just a little bit bigger than all the rest of these guys in this insert set.
1: So,
2: hero, though. Well, hero to a city.
1: I mean, that's why, I mean, it's easy. Look, and it's not like the Knicks have this run of, so it's not like the Lakers, where you're like, who's the greatest Laker? Well, okay, so there's LeBron, and there's Magic, and there's Kareem, and there's Jerry West, and there's Wilt. It's like, no, it's like, okay, so it's Ewing, or maybe it's Clyde, right? But, I mean, but look, I mean, Jalen Brunson won. He won the MVP. He had 45. I mean, I can't believe that's even a question.
2: Well, but I think it does come back to the when did you come into this continuum, right? Even if you're a student of basketball history, you haven't watched every game of those Knicks teams that won at the end of the 60s and early 70s. Like, you just didn't. So to see Jalen Brunson and to be able to put it in the context of the current NBA, add to the fact that he's 6'2 and would dwarf me, but he looks like he's the everyman out there, right? And then it's the, I'm going to put this team on my back in the fourth quarter against the 7'5" guy. I'm going to cut and drive, and I'm going to shoot over him. All of those things that have endeared him. Add to his, all his interviews where it's a, during the series, nope, I'm not talking about that. The job's not done. And even in the aftermath, it becomes the, yeah, we got it done. I'll answer as best we can, but it's still about team unity and everything else. So, like, he's an easy guy to cheer for. So, in the moment, if you didn't observe things 53 years ago and gone back through the Zapruder film, yeah, I mean, he wins in a landslide over the Patrick man, and I can't wait to go pose with the big-headed statue.
1: Exit out of Fresca, exit Swollen Dome, the Jason Smith Show with Mike Harmon. 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Now, a big NFL story, and now it's going to be officially an NFL story, as the Brendan Sorsby Texas Tech drama is ending and not how we thought, right? Sorsby, who had been outed in a huge gambling scandal, he has gone to rehab for an incredible amounts of gambling while he was a backup quarterback in Indiana. Other times, betting on his team over 40 times, betting on out-of-the-country cricket and soccer.
2: And a lot of other randomness.
1: And for a judge to grant him an injunction to be able to play this year was a shocking development last week. And you saw right away the Big 12, we don't want this. They threatened to not play games against Texas Tech. They threatened to have their own injunctions being filed. They threatened to have their own discipline for Brendan Sorsby. It was a huge mess. And now it looks like it's finally solved as Sorsby has decided to opt for the supplemental draft in the NFL. And maybe this is a decision, like, hey, okay, Texas Tech will lay off you. He's got to go, or he understands maybe I'm not going to get to play this year. Who knows how it's going to go because of the way this has been received. So it's better for me to go supplemental route and get to the NFL. Now he's going to lose money this year, most likely, although they're not asking for any money to get paid back to him. So Sorsby's going to wind up going to the NFL. This is a kid who potentially with a good year could have played his way into the first round of the draft.
2: Mm-hmm.
1: Going into the year was probably a second round pick. All right. So with the supplemental draft, which is always, you know, comes out there, we get it every, you know, every once in a while for players who lose their eligibility between the end of the year before and the beginning of this year. You submit a pick, and if you rewarded him, because, you know, they pick an order, you know, 1 through 32. Whatever round you submit a pick for him for, that's a pick you lose in the draft next April. So if you put in for a first round pick for Brendan Sorsby, you'll get Brendan Sorsby, but you lose your first round pick next year. So where is he going to go? And I'm telling you, he's going to get drafted. He's too good to not get drafted. Yes, it's a gambling scandal, but this is college football. There's nothing that happened in the NFL, and he's someone you're going to draft who's going to sit for a little bit, talk about the mistakes he made. He went through rehab. This is not, even though this was bad, this is not something that's going to preclude him from getting to the NFL. I think if teams don't take him, you're going to see lawsuits. You're preventing him from making a living. But this was strictly a college football thing, and as we've seen, the NFL really doesn't care about what happens to you in college. Does this mean he's going to get a second-round pick? Probably not. If you want to insure yourself to get him with his skill set, right? He's a guy that can do a little bit of everything. Yeah, second round would be okay for him, but I don't think a team is going to say, we're going to take him in the second round now and lose a second round pick next year. Third round is where he's going to go. Whoever gives it, puts a third round designation on him early in the third round will wind up where he winds up goes, because a team can say, well, where would we draft our quarterback of the future next year? Anyway, we draft him in the third round. Okay, so now we could potentially get him a year early, because if he's great, we're getting a first round pick. Well, we're not going to get him in the first, because he's going to go in the first round. But if we get him now, he comes in, it's a free year to learn the offense and get in. We see what we have from him. He's a free lottery ticket. Third round is where we would take a quarterback that potentially could be someone we like. So yeah, we'll use the third round now. So I firmly expect him when it's said and done, that he'll have a third round designation on him. Somebody will draft him, and a couple of teams will put in for him. Maybe you get a handful, maybe you get like three or four teams will put in, but someone will put in for him. They'll put a third round designation on him and they'll get him. I'm sure a lot of teams will put like a fifth or sixth round designation just in case. Like, hey, sure, if this guy just slips through, why not put a claim in on him? Because what a week. We could get a first-round pick at some point for a fifth- or sixth-round equivalent. But, like, I think you'll get, like, three or four teams with a third-round draft on him, third-round grade on him. We'll put that in for the supplemental.
2: Last quarterback to enter the supplemental draft was a guy I referenced with our guest, Jason Locken, for a little bit earlier. Terrell Pryor, third-round bid in 2011 for your Raiders. He served a five-game suspension because of Tattoogate. So, always curious, the fickle hand of fate and the adjudication of such things in the NFL, as to how much it transfers from the collegiate level to the pros. But yeah, I mean, based on the skill set, you take your shot if it's a minimal cost. As we talked about when he was first still challenging in the legal system, like, I didn't think it would be that hard to find one judge to go, yeah, what the hell? Especially in the state of Texas.
1: How much they hate the NCAA. That's how much, right? The NCAA is hated. A judge will say, oh yeah, this guy could have ruined the game of college football. Don't let him play.
2: But it's also the, think of the children. Also, think of my alma mater or someone in my office's alma mater. Right? I mean, like, that's where we're at. And that's long been the case in all of this. Call me cynical. Call me old and hateful. Call me a realist when it comes to this stuff, that we were going to be able to find someone to say, yeah, you know what? Let's see what happens. He'll serve those two games, like you said. And then everybody started wringing their hands, to which I laugh and go, if he was your quarterback and he'd been found out, are you not going to the wall? As much as folks want to go after Texas Tech and everybody else, like, no. Does it sound slimy and terrible when you're getting in front of a microphone talking about it? Sure. But everyone else is like, wait, if I've got a potential first round quarterback, and am I just saying he's done? No. He's trying to make amends. He's trying to get right. And we're going to be the home for the wayward boys. But in this case, yeah, I mean, what do you got? 32 picks, I think it is, over 15 teams that have eligibility based on the way these things are awarded.
1: Mm-hmm.
2: Why would you not take a shot? And if he's that guy, look, if it goes south, you can cut ties with him and you're not in for much. And in the interim, he's a highly heralded prospect that may draw some interest in the waiting game.
1: Time now to find out what's trending in the wide world of sports from someone who's been called the Brendan Sorsby of Fox Sports Radio, because we picked him up with the supplemental pick in the first round. It's Steve DeSager.
4: Oh, I thought that's because they weren't going to be taking their NIL money back.
1: Oh.
4: Just like Texas Tech.
1: Not giving it back. Nope.
4: Money? What's that?
2: Human monies.
4: Texas Tech quarterback Brendan Sorsby is applying to enter the NFL supplemental draft, which would be in July, apparently. He'll reportedly withdraw his lawsuit on Tuesday and leave college football. The excitement of the FIFA World Cup is now streaming live on Fox One, the official English streaming platform, to catch every unforgettable moment. Fox One brings the action straight to your screen so you never miss a goal. Download Fox One and experience the FIFA World Cup live. There were four games on the Monday schedule, all tie games, including a great match in Los Angeles to finish the evening on FS1. New Zealand and Iran, a 2-2 final. Uruguay scored a goal in the 80th minute to tie Saudi Arabia 1-1. Belgium and Egypt, a 1-1 final. Egypt still hasn't won a game in its World Cup history, 0-5 with three ties. And Spain somehow played a scoreless tie against Cape Verde, who was in its World Cup debut. It had qualified by winning its group in Africa this past year. In the last year and a half, out of 20 games played, Cape Verde played either a scoreless or 1-0 game in half of those.
5: Who?
4: Exactly. Four games on Tuesday. The first three will be on Fox TV, starting with France against Senegal, 3 p.m. Eastern Time. Wednesday's four games will include England against Croatia. American star Christian Pulisic practiced on the side today due to his calf injury. He only played the first half of the opener. The U.S. plays in Seattle on Friday against Australia. That's a day game. And then it's back to L.A. for game three on the 25th against Turkey. The TV ratings for the Americans' opening win were enormous, nearly 16 million on Fox TV, plus almost 9 mil on Telemundo in the U.S. To Major League Baseball, the late games at Dodger Stadium. L.A. holding on to a 4-3 lead over the Rays in the top of the ninth. Mikel Rojas with a pinch homer in the seventh inning for the Dodger lead. An early three-run shot.
1: Wait a minute,
4: from Kyle
1: Tucker. I remember that somewhere. Mikel Rojas with a big home run for the Dodgers. Don't tell me. It'll come to me.
4: Made a great pick at second base. Complete a double play and end the game. Oh, that wasn't
1: Sure. Yeah. Runner was like a half a foot from third. Yeah. Big mistake, sure.
4: By the way, the Mets did play tonight. Not that you would know it on this show.
1: It doesn't matter. There's one team in blue and orange right now, Steve-O.
4: The Giants? Cincinnati 12-0 over the Mets. Eugenio Suarez, two home runs, including a grand slam, both in the first two innings. Red shortstop Eli De La Cruz could start minor league rehab work this weekend. A hamstring injury has been the problem. At Philadelphia, Zach Wheeler, 6-1, got the win. Six innings, nine strikeouts. Philly shut out Miami, 7-0. Victories for Minnesota and Washington. St. Louis, 3-0 over San Diego. Winning pitcher Dustin May tossed a one-hitter. He had a perfect game through six. The Cubs scored two in the bottom of the ninth to beat Colorado 5-4, getting a game-winning bases-loaded walk. Pete Crow Armstrong hit for the cycle. Detroit's Colt Keith hit three homers, had six RBIs in the Tigers' 9-3 win at Houston. A's 11-2 over Pittsburgh. Nick Kurtz, two homers, five RBIs. Arizona has edged the Angels 4-3. NBA wins for Golden State, Minnesota, and Dallas. Back to you.
1: Thank you, Steve-O. 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Again, that's Jason Smith Show. 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After you've done that, tap the thumbs up icon. Comment away. Whether you agree or disagree, let us know what you think. Again, just search Jason Smith Show on YouTube and subscribe. Well, coming up next, as far as the NBA Finals goes, who sang it better? Wait, what? Yeah, that's next. It's Must Listen.
2: Is it?
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0: Jason Smith and Mike Harmon have a YouTube channel for the show. 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You want to see Harmon's calves? 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It's all there, plus more.
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0: There are so many reasons why you listen to us. And for that, we say thank you. Thank you. Thank you for all the love you continue to show us. 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
1: Put new videos like this out for you all the time, including me singing Empire State of Mind.
3: Concrete jungle where dreams are made of, there's nothing you can't do.
1: I was running
0: taking
1: around,
0: liberties with the word sing.
1: Running around in the park. I was just running around like a lunatic in the parking lot after the game, you know, put the video up. And I loved it when I put it up and then Fox Sports Radio put it up and just said, yep, see you Monday.
0: I don't think you could say it any better, right? Brevity is the soul of wit. And in this case, truth on a whole other level.
1: I'll tell you, man, you know, just to, for a second, just to think about this, right? The Knicks win the title on Saturday night and I'm absolutely beside myself. And then the Hurricanes win the Stanley Cup on Sunday. And I'm like, I would like to space this out because for 50 years of being a sports fan, my team has won three championships.
0: That's a bit overload. That's tough on the heart, though.
1: 2 in 2 days.
0: Yeah.
1: Right? And that's where I look at it and I go, man, the 50 years I've had, whatever I have ahead of me, my sports life is never going to get any better than it is at this moment right now. This is the apex of my sports life, where in consecutive days, I won the Larry O'Brien Trophy and the Stanley Cup.
0: Well, depending on how things go, when we talk about expansion and changes in our sporting universe, I'm looking straight at you, NBA, because everybody wants you to contract. Nah, I figure eventually we'll be riding things out to the July 4th holiday. Which means we could have a convergence.
1: Holiday.
0: Whereby holiday. You win an NBA title while celebrating Bobby Bonilla Day.
1: It's funny you say that because I always say, you know, when do I get the most texts in every year?
0: Yep.
1: And in order, it's usually either, Father's Day is third. Bobby Bonilla Day and my birthday are usually neck and neck every year.
0: Okay.
1: Right? Usually Bobby Bonilla Day. But the text I got right after the Knicks won, like, that's right up there this year. Like, that was like, I didn't mind doing a boom, boom, boom, boom, boom. Like, all right. Because normally it's, okay, a birthday's great, but the text I get at Bobby Bonilla Day just every July 1st, okay, and it's coming up on it again.
0: That's it.
1: Like, I know that it's going to really compete now with the Knicks. And see, because what I did was I saved the text and I saved the number. I'm like, okay, here's how many texts I got here right after the game. All right, let me see if I get a greater number of Bobby Bonilla Day or not.
0: See, everybody else sent you stuff on congratulations. I was sending you how to spend human monies. Bobby Bonilla Day, I mean, you got to feel good. You're in the final 10 years of it.
1: Yeah, we're in the home stretch now. We're in the home stretch. But I mean, it's like when I see like endings, I just think about going, wow, my sports mortality, like it's as this guy has done sports for his life, right?
0: Yeah.
1: Doing that. It's never going to get any better than it was this weekend and this week with the parades.
0: But I mean, that was literally 24 hours.
1: Yeah. Yeah.
0: It's right. Because final time, right? Final gun sounds on Saturday night. And then that game on Sunday night as the Canes skated off, within 24 hours of a clock, you got to celebrate two titles.
1: Now,
0: how drunk were you?
1: Now,
0: how many
1: else,
0: Big Macs?
1: Everything else is downhill now. It's never going to be that good again.
0: Look, the Mets lost today. What'd you do?
1: Doesn't matter.
0: Jets don't come to camp for a couple of weeks.
1: Just think about that because I don't know how many people can say I'm celebrating my teams. I'm celebrating the Stanley Cup and the NBA title at the same time.
0: I've almost spent as much money, I think, on Knicks merch as you have.
1: Wow. Oh, really? Well, I don't know about that. My OG Anunoby jersey was a lot of money.
0: Tops now lottery tickets here, baby. Let's go.
1: Coming up next, hey, you want one sentence? You can steal this and tell your friends. What's the one sentence that you can say why the Knicks won the title, why the Spurs did not? We got it for you next right here. Jason Smith, Mike Harmon, you are listening to Fox Sports Radio. Concrete Jungle!

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16: Everything's final in Major League Baseball. The late game in L.A. went to the Dodgers 4-3 in a comeback against Tampa Bay. Miguel Rojas with a pinch solo homer in the seventh for the lead. Home victories for Arizona and for the A's, who got Nick Kurtz's 2 homers, 5 RBIs in a win over Pittsburgh 11-2. Detroit's Colt Keith hit 3 home runs at 6 RBIs. Tigers won at Houston 9-3. The Cubs with 2 runs in the bottom of the ninth edged Colorado 5-4. Pete Crow-Armstrong hit for the cycle. Cincinnati a 12-0 winner over the Mets. Philadelphia and Zach Wheeler beat Miami 7-0. And the Cardinals shut out the Padres 3-0. Dustin May tossed a one-hitter with 9.

0: 9 strikeouts. Texas Tech quarterback Brendan Sorsby is applying to enter the NFL supplemental draft. 4 tie games at the World Cup, including an entertaining late game in L.A., New Zealand 2, Iran 2. I'm Steve DeSager.
1: This is the
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0: Knicks on Parade. I'm just going to listen to Prince's Parade album. That's all I'm going to do. And I'm going to read Parade magazine.
1: Really?
0: At the very end, we'll do the questions at the end. Two big things to talk about with the finals. And I want to give you something that you haven't heard, you haven't talked about, that you heard a lot about over the last 48 hours. And look, I could sit here and gush over Jalen Brunson, and don't worry, we will. But, you know, the one thing that comes true with this, when you now look at the NBA playoffs in its totality, and you look back at the Knicks' 5-game win over the Spurs, the Knicks did not play great in the finals.
2: Mm-mm.
0: They played great in the second half. They closed games. The Spurs played terrific in the first half plus. The first 30 minutes of the games were great for them. The last 18, not so much. These are the two best teams in the NBA. The Knicks, even though they were dominant, 16-3 record all the way through the playoffs, and the most games they lost to were to the Hawks. Maybe Quinn Snyder should get an extra big extension off the one he got last year.
1: Hey, man, last week we celebrated him getting that extension on the strength of a couple of wins. And rumors of firings and trades.
0: They're gonna hang that banner in Atlanta, in Magic City. Hey, beat the Knicks twice in the 2026 playoffs, right?
1: What, that gets you a couple of lap dances? Is that what you're saying?
0: No, I'm just saying that it's a big achievement. We won two games.
1: It's a bigger tip.
0: The closest team beating the closest team to beat the Knicks in the playoffs were the Hawks. We're relying on a couple of guys that are 45 years old.
1: Hey, sometimes that experience is even that much more. How about that?
0: If this doesn't tell you what we talk about, the biggest thing is about health and understanding that the NBA playoffs is a marathon.
2: Mm-hmm.
0: We got to this NBA finals, and you had both teams. One played good the first 30 minutes. The other one closed, played better in the last 18 minutes of the game. All right, that's what you saw over the course of the past week and a half. That's how you win. You stay healthy, because both these teams, they were the healthiest. Right? Mm-hmm. Clearly, they were the healthiest all the way through the playoffs. And you have to have enough at the end. And the Knicks had enough. And the Spurs did not, right? And now you would think, well, why did the Knicks have enough in the Spurs? The Spurs were the younger team. They should have a little bit more. The Spurs looked like they were on vapors in the Western Conference Finals against the Oklahoma City Thunder, which is something to be said for, hey, when you can sweep teams and get a lot of rest, okay, there's check one for the rest versus rust, sample right there. But the big thing for the Knicks and the Spurs, you say, why the Spurs? Why did this happen? I'll give you a sentence, and I'll tell you exactly why the Knicks won and the Spurs did not, right? To understand that it's a marathon, it's staying healthy. Those are the two biggest things that we don't talk about enough. The Knicks were ready for the moment in all phases. The Spurs were not ready for the moment in all phases, right? There's a reason why I said I wanted to play the Spurs in the finals, right? There's a reason why I said that in the beginning, because the Spurs are a team that are doing it all at once. They're a young team, up and coming. They're all in their early 20s, and what are they going to be like when the spotlight of the NBA Finals is its brightest? And all teams think, yeah, we've been on a big stage, first round, second round. Western Conference Finals is a really, really big stage. No, it's different when it gets to the NBA Finals. And the Spurs were going to understand what that felt like. If it was the Thunder had just been there. Big stage, everything, we're good. The Knicks are the new team. Now the Knicks are the team that went through the wars. And while maybe it was going to be a little bit of a question of finding their footing, they were the more experienced team. The Knicks knew what the moment was about, right? To take all of it in its totality, right? James Dolan is getting a lot of credit for the speech he gave to them 10 weeks ago, saying, hey, give me your best for 10 weeks. Tell most of you have significant others and tell them this is what the focus is going to be. Because if you win this title, you're going to think about it every day the rest of your lives. The Knicks are a little bit older. Everybody on the team is a little bit older. Yes, a couple of young players, but everybody has been in the league a few years.
2: Mm-hmm.
0: They all have significant others. They have families. They know, because of the more life experiences, and I mean NBA life experiences, they know what the moment is in the NBA Finals. We may not get here again. Josh Hart talked very openly about it. This may be the only time you get to an NBA Finals. The Knicks knew we had to get on the same page. They enjoy playing with each other. They enjoy being able to achieve together. You just see what they're doing the last couple of days, making all the rounds on GMA and answering questions. You could tell they enjoy hanging out with each other, the parties that you've seen videos of. The Knicks got the moment because they were a little bit older. They knew what the stakes were, and their starting five is extremely talented, right? Now compare that to the Spurs, who were very young, and all we got from them the entire finals was, we're good, we got this. Now, I would say, okay, there's confidence, but then there is, do you really understand what's going on right now? Like, when you hear Wemby say, when you're down 3-1, we all know we're going to win this. Okay, you got to focus on one game first. Don't sit here and say, yeah, we all know we can win this because we know how good we are. We know we're the better team because, as you heard Mitch Johnson say, all our ills have been self-inflicted. We felt like we've been the better team in the game. Well, yeah, you have been, but you haven't been the best team because the best team has the most points at the end. And you've blown a lot of leads. And the Spurs never seem to realize that it's not about having the lead the first 30 minutes. It's about playing all 48 minutes, right? De'Aaron Fox, when he said after the big game 4 collapse, we didn't really practice, but we talked about it, had a video session. We got it. We'll be good. We'll be fine. Every single person for the Spurs has had the same message. Yeah, we're good. We know we're going to win. We're fine. Not once did I have enough of pressure in the moment to understand the gravity of the situation where this is everything we can do to win one game. Not just if we know what we're doing, we're going to win. The finals isn't like the rest of the year where you can say, well, we do A, B, and C and our talent level is better. We're going to win games. Even, you know, against Oklahoma City. Well, we're better. We're more talented. This is the best team you've played against. And I know this because you look at their record, look at how they're beating teams. Well, the Sixers might not have been that great. The Cavs might not have been that great. Well, you know what? If the Pistons and the Celtics were better, they would have won their playoff rounds, right? So to look and see a team going 16-3 and winning the last two rounds 4-0, 4-0, the Spurs never thought they were really in trouble, even as they're watching the series just fall out of their hands. Because for the most part, their attitude of, yeah, we've been the better team. Okay, yeah, the first 30 minutes of games, I get it. You're out to double-digit lead at the end of the first quarter every single game. But when the Knicks come back and win, that's on you. I mean, they didn't want to take any responsibility for that. Well, we gave away the lead. Well, okay, the Knicks came back. Okay, so you gave it, what did you hand the ball to Jalen Brunson across midcourt instead of shooting? Here, Jalen, go shoot a three. Or what did the Knicks do to you in the last 15 minutes? Why were you so tired? Why is Wemby so tired? Why is Wemby playing so many minutes? And watching that and watching Mitch Johnson say Friday night, I'm not going away from De'Aaron Fox. De'Aaron's our guy. We're sticking with him. Dude, you're down 3-1 and he has killed you in the NBA final so far. Dylan Harper is your better player. And I even said Friday night, Steve DeSager's my witness. I was not facetious at all. I said, Mitch Johnson, you got to flip those minutes. I'm not saying you just suddenly don't play De'Aaron Fox, but Dylan Harper is your best option at scoring the basketball, right? And that's the best option. Him and Castle in the backcourt. He's got to play more. You saw the game he had. Yes, he missed the two free throws late, but he was your better option. And still, for Mitch Johnson to say, I'm sticking with what worked. You're down 3-1. This isn't it. There's no other round after this. There's nowhere, hey, we go back to the beginning of the playoffs, start again. Like, that's it. And the Spurs never really got the moment of the NBA Finals.
1: Well, I don't think they're going to give you a lot of that outwardly. And to a man, to their credit, I mean, they are very similar to the Knicks. That there's not a lot of emotion in the in-series conversations, right? Because the Knicks certainly didn't get high. Well, they did once they started hitting the banquet circuit in the talk shows, allegedly. But the idea just being, okay, we're up 3-1. You know, it doesn't matter. Like, the job's not done. Like, that was their message. For the Spurs, it was looking to the way they'd built those leads and how well they'd played, that they were going to hang on their... That was it. They were holding on to the fact that at some point that was going to carry them across the finish line. And I told you, talking with our guy Ryan Hollins on the Fox Sports Sunday show, you know, got him to basically say where I was leading him of the coaching decisions Mitch Johnson made. Money plays, right? De'Aaron mm-hmm. Fox he fit all the things like the check boxes, right? Years in the league, mm-hmm. experience, whatever. Unfortunately, he's also a member of the Kings for a lot of that, which means he didn't play a lot of
0: time basketball. Doesn't mean you're playing the big games.
1: But either way, he's the guy with now we're looking at the extension, and that's the big albatross in terms of the old, hey, they're ahead of time and they'll get back and all of those things that you hear. And it's like, yeah, maybe they will. However, history's littered with a lot of guys that were like, boy, man, I wish we would have appreciated that run. And I appreciate the way you've laid this out. But in the press conferences, I didn't think they'd ever admit. Like, they weren't going to give an inch to, yeah, the Knicks were better here, were better there,
0: or any of that stuff. But in the end, okay, so whatever they said behind closed doors clearly didn't work
1: out. Well, clearly they have fights about De'Aaron Fox and whatever and playing time and everything else that's swirling.
0: You heard that Dylan Harper wasn't happy with his playing time, and you heard, but I mean from the fact of, hey, we can't keep giving away these leads. What did they keep doing? You kept giving the leads away.
1: No, but that's the thing, right?
0: You kept losing the leads. So whatever you said to each other, obviously it wasn't serious enough, or you didn't work on enough because you kept giving these leads away.
1: But this goes back to the giant conundrum of what do you do with Mitch Johnson? Because certainly you'll have a bunch of folks calling for him to be fired. I don't know that that's that. But if he's lost everybody and you have that much malcontentedness and division coming down the stretch, right? Confusion on a couple of plays, and you've seen everybody go into the Zapruder films of guys kind of pointing, you have that guy now based on a substitution, whatever, that they're not on the same page there. But certainly the fact that in the second halves of these games, you didn't go away, and change strategy. I'm not saying you can play the old four corners, and run out the clock. That's not the case. But at no point should a shot be going up with 18 seconds on a shot clock. At no point do you have eight straight possessions where you're shooting three pointers. Like, I'm due. How about you go draw another foul? Right? You had good success driving when you decided to earlier. How about we go back to that, and trying to get the ball into the low post? I mean, all of these things. So for Mitch Johnson, there's still a million questions. I agree with that. And that's a full off season. And maybe Wemby goes back to the Monks. Maybe he's hanging out, walking on a beach somewhere.
0: Did the Monks teach him how to flagrant foul? Like, I mean, is that what he learned? I want to know, like, did Razai Gould teach him what to, is it what you do to guys?
1: There is the joke that that's what he's got to do next.
0: I mean, really? I mean,
1: is that
0: on,
1: he's
0: going to,
1: that's the next level of training, or he hangs out with, the crew from Kill Bill.
0: Now, I will tell you this. As far as next year, this was such a fail for the Spurs and questions about playing time and X, Y, and Z up and down the row. If you said who's one person big with this team that's not going to be on the team next year, I would say it's De'Aaron Fox. Mitch Johnson, they got to the NBA Finals, and if it's between one or the two, but you understand that Dylan Harper is someone, you drafted him that high in the draft for a reason. He is that good. He has shown you. I mean, De'Aaron Fox was just so bad in the finals, and there's some mistakes that it's really hard to come back from. It's really hard for him to come back from his mistakes in the finals, how bad he played. And even though, look, Dylan Harper's biggest thing was he missed the two free throws. I don't know that he would have won the title anyway, but certainly that was a big clincher. Yeah. And I still don't know if he tried to miss the second one on purpose, but they didn't even go for the rebound. No. Like, that's one of those, is he going to miss the second one?
1: But again, it goes back to communication and flow from Mitch Johnson to the leaders on the court.
0: It's a big, I don't, just because of the glut in the backcourt, because Castle's got to play majority of the minutes and Harper's got to play majority of minutes next year. I don't know that, even though in a positionless NBA, I don't think there's room for that. So I would tell you, and obviously with his extension kicking in, he's a really good player and you'll be able to move him, still somebody who is young enough. But if I had to say the one big change for the Spurs, De'Aaron Fox has played his last game.
1: I would say this, right? We talked about how much he may or may not have been injured for this series, and that's what they have to determine internally. Is there enough damage to where you've got to move on, right? Like we talked about some of these teams historically where it's the collapse and the fail at the end is so bad that you just need to clean house, like they did in Dallas post-Luka trade. But the idea also, who's taking on that contract at this point? That's a lot of money, especially when you're in a draft that has a lot of guards.
0: Right, but you can find...
1: Or you could spend $200 million on Austin Reed.
0: No, you have some other players who want to move out of their own situations, and you have facilitated trades that need to be made. No, he's someone that is going to... He would get some interest around the league.
1: By the way, the last point, as we mentioned, Steph Castle, who I think is going to be fantastic, he's gotten absolutely no bit of the blame for Game 5. He was terrible. Right, he and De'Aaron Fox
0: scored his first bucket on the putback.
1: No, exactly.
0: Right,
1: like, right. He and De'Aaron Fox.
0: How do we not box out Steph Castle? The guy hasn't scored all game. How do we not box out and get that rebound?
1: He and De'Aaron Fox combined in a plus minus for a nice round 0, plus 1, and plus and minus 1, respectively.
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1: You leave Jalen Brunson alone.
0: Well, yeah, I was talking about Jalen Brunson for the first guy. The second guy? That's next, Fox. 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

0: than Mike Harmon.
1: Go New York, go New York, go, go New. Oh, it was doing.
2: Hi,
1: it was doing a go New York, go New York, go.
2: You didn't sing as good this time.

0: me. I could have done that song.
1: Well, I mean, I'm sure Alex can do a really bang up mash version that you can sell for a week before someone gets copyrighted.
2: I mean, like, that was me in the parking lot running around after the game.
0: Oh, and don't try to downplay it.
2: No, no, no. And
0: that was your
2: insane.
0: Best effort.
2: No, no, no. And I thought, okay, and I'm singing, and I knew it wasn't great because my voice was hoarse, and but hearing that right there and hearing me, you know, not struggle for breath, but like now I understand why, oh, in concert, it's really hard for singers who are walking up and down the stage and doing things that don't want to be seen as I'm lip syncing. It's really, I just ran around in a circle for like a little, like I probably ran, I don't know, 30 or 40 yards before I started recording, because I was running around like a lunatic, and I realized, oh, I really don't sound good running and singing. And I see other people, you know, running around. Like, I see Axel running around the stage, and he's singing, and I go, oh, these guys really, they make it sound so smooth.
1: Well, they get on treadmills for hours at a time before doing such.
2: I work out on the treadmill. I couldn't, that didn't help me at all.
1: They run on treadmills for long periods of time. Go ahead, Dijer. You have something you want to say.
2: Wait,
1: here.
2: You think Axl Rose runs on a treadmill?
1: He did.
0: I think it's funny you're thinking of you on a treadmill.
2: On a what?
0: Treadmill.
2: On a treadmill.
0: Treadmill.
2: No, you said treadmill.
0: No, treadmill.
2: Treadmill.
0: Treadmill.
1: I'm hearing mule.
2: No, mule. No mules.
0: Like Russian?
1: That's about as fast as he's running.
0: That's true.
1: He's on a mule.
2: There's no mules.
0: You don't run.
2: No mules, and there's no treads. It is
0: you mule.
2: Treadmill.
0: Treadmill.
2: No, no, no.
0: Treadmill.
2: No, no. You sound
1: with you with the umlaut.
0: Timberwolves.
2: Umlaut. Umlaut.
1: What about the wolves?
2: The wolves.
0: No, it's treadmill.
2: No, treadmill.
0: Who says?
2: Says when you look at pronunciation.com.
0: I don't believe them.
2: It's treadmill.
0: I don't believe them.
2: Treadmill.
0: I believe me and you.
2: Hey, who's who's that guy that was a great tight end for the Patriots for a long time? He's on Fox now.
0: Oh, Gronkowski.
2: Yeah, right. Yes.
0: Gronkowski.
2: Okay. Very good. Yeah.
1: Okay. One of the great composers of our time. Yeah.
2: Now I'm just getting this visual of Gronk composing music.
1: I think he could do it.
0: He could do it.
2: Well, he was in the Dunkin' Ice commercial. Sipping on Dunkin' Ice. You and me on a tandem bike.
1: Straw solo.
2: So, to continue to put a bow here on the NBA Finals, the Knicks, your legendary NBA champions. You've heard a lot about Jalen Brunson over the course of the past couple of days. I'm not going to tell you anything about Jalen Brunson. You didn't already know, whether you liked him before, loved him, didn't respect him, thought he was too small. But you want to look at another difference between why the Knicks won this in five and the Spurs went home. I'm going to give you the difference between the two superstars.
1: Oh, I thought you were going to say Danhausen and Brunson's long history with the WWE.
2: Yes. And Danhausen and the monies. Yes.
1: And the monies.
2: And the monies. Forget about on the court for a second. Forget about on the court. Off the court, when you see the behavior and leadership that both of these guys who are there in charge of it, because it's both their teams. Now, Brunson's been in the league a little bit longer, Wemby's younger, but this is both of their teams, right? They both embrace, we're the leaders of these teams. Contrast Jalen Brunson with Victor Wembanyama, where for Jalen Brunson, you didn't really hear from him the entire series. You heard a lot of Spurs talking, you heard a lot of talking from Wemby, a lot of Spurs talking. Didn't hear from Jalen Brunson. Two biggest things I can tell you. After the game four comeback, Anunoby makes the shot, the followed legendary shot. The first thing Jalen Brunson talked about in this press conference is, before we start, I want to talk about a kid he was put in touch with through Make-A-Wish that he was able to talk with and was able to Zoom with before the NBA Finals, who passed away, and he wanted to put out best thoughts to his family. And that's a pretty classy thing. You're coming off the biggest win you've had as an NBA player, and this is how you choose to begin your press conference. Look at the end of game five. Not on the court for the final possession, because defensively you don't need him on the court. I kind of wish he was on the court, but, you know, look, obviously he's okay with it being the NBA MVP of the finals. But what's the first thing he did? His team wins. Everybody runs on the floor. What does Brunson do? He walks over to hug Mitch Johnson. He walked, the first thing he does is hug the opposing head coach and say congratulations on a series. That's a classy guy who gets what it means to lead. And that's a big thing when you get to the NBA finals and everybody's a little jittery and guys like Karl-Anthony Towns can't stop committing fouls in the first 5 seconds and guys miss free throws at the end of games like the Knicks kept missing free throws at the end. When you have a leader like Jalen Brunson, that's going to be a difference maker. Now contrast that to Wemby, who spent most of the series avoiding legal ramifications for all of his dirty play. All right. A guy who ended his final press conference by saying, thanks, appreciate you guys. See you never. Like, what is going on with you? Like, the Wemby we saw in this NBA finals was a Wemby who was both a dirty player and also came across as very immature. Now, I'm not going to sit here and say Wemby's awful. He's the worst guy in the world. He's the villain. He's done this. Wemby is immature, and the NBA Finals is a big stage. And Brunson was ready on the biggest stage, and Wemby was not. Wemby was, I mean, really, if game six was tomorrow, in an analytical world, in a Kenny Atkinson, hey, the Spurs feel like they've played better, the biggest conversation we'd be having tonight is Wemby playing in game six? Because that's a flagrant foul he committed in game five, sticking his foot under Brunson's landing spot. They've been calling it the entire postseason. You can't look at it and say he wasn't doing it. The right call would have been for him to be suspended. Now, so if you're Wemby, I look at two things. Dirty play and his immaturity, right? Wouldn't shake hands, walked right off the floor at the end. Other Spurs walked off the floor too. Dude, be a pro, okay? I know you're upset. I know you're mad. You're a leader. Shake hands, right? You know, during the game, everything else, I get it. But, you know, you look like a really sore loser, and he comes across as immature. This is now Wemby's moment to for him to realize, okay, what kind of player do I want to be? Do I want to be the out-of-control guy who the NBA's got to worry about flagrant fouls all the time? I put them in a bad position because I can't control myself, because these aren't flagrant fouls that come from just banging with Karl-Anthony Towns or Mitchell Robinson down low. He is out on the perimeter making these plays that the NBA can't ignore. These are elbows he is throwing out in the middle of play. This is steamrolling Alex Caruso on the middle of an inbound play. This is who Wemby is. This is the immaturity of, I'm not going to shake hands. I'm going to walk off the floor and I'm going to insult the media, whatever he was trying to do. This is where, okay, what kind of player do I want to be? Do I want to be this guy that in the finals, all of a sudden people went from, everybody loves Wemby too, boy, this guy's a jerk. Or do I want to use this really as a learning experience and understand, if I'm going to be the face of the league, if I'm the leader of this team, I got to do it differently. I need to do things differently how I did at this, because you can look, and that's a microcosm of the series. Look at Jalen Brunson, NBA Finals, and I'd say this about other guys too. Jalen Brunson, MVP, the way he carried himself, Victor Wembanyama, they go out in five games, everything I've told you about him, the way he carried himself.
1: Yeah, there's a couple of things to it. With Wemby, I mean, notes coming around today, he and Champagne were at the Children's Hospital, and you know, there's still a guy there that at 22 doesn't know what he doesn't know. I mean, like, and we watch guys grow up in the moment. For Jalen Brunson, we watched it. He was a leader in college, right? Mature, played several years in college, won several times with a pretty good squad, several of those guys that surround him now. So that familiarity, that history, big moments, it's in their DNA, right? They've been in this moment. They recognize the pressure cooker that is New York. When we look at where Wembanyama is and things, it'd be nice if you could trust the guy that's supposed to be handling the ball. Even if he does that a lot, that it's not supposed to be on your 7-5 center, to be the guy that's got to direct traffic on all that. That, again, doesn't excuse some of the other. I would be, if I'm the Spurs, though, I'm going back and I'm looking at the preceding interaction from the all 22 to, all right, before Victor did this, what was the prior interaction with Cat, Mitchell Robinson, an elbow from Jalen Brunson as he clears out, whatever, that led to the retaliatory? It doesn't excuse it, but it's the reminder of, I don't think it's all in a vacuum. And I think you got a guy that got frustrated, because there were times where it's like, all right, he's getting bullied out of the post, right? They had a couple of lobs, particularly game five, where he's getting basically blocked like he's a blocking sled from the low post as they're trying to lob the ball. Now, you could argue the defender's got rights to the ball. He doesn't have rights to put two hands in the back to shove him to where it becomes this half-ass attempt at a tip. Look at Wemby's shot chart from the second half. It's a lot close, but on each one of them, he's being moved like he's on a people mover or he's crowd surfing. Those are the kind of
2: Mitchell Robinson moved him for the offensive rebound.
1: Well, that
2: moved
1: that
2: him out of the way.
1: No, no, no. Well, that one was silly because he tried to hug Mitchell Robinson and move him, forgetting to look for the ball.
2: Oh, so you think he was trying to hug? He was doing the Anthony Edwards. Hey, the game's over. I'm going to congratulate you.
1: I think that might. Okay, that was one of the more awkward plays because I'm like, why are you not looking at the ball? It's one thing if Mitchell's moving you. In this case, you're trying to push him to the point where you're not even going for the rebound.
2: No.
1: And it lands in Mitchell Robinson's hands and he goes, you're too small or something to that effect. But it's the kind of thing, if you're the Spurs, that's the only thing you can. And for Wemby, yes, it's strength and conditioning. So you're not getting moved off in the low block like he was on a couple of those lob attempts. They need to be better and better placed. But it's just that of with time and maturity. Unfortunately, you had your chance at the stage now. And that's the biggest thing is that between game one, collapse. Mm-hmm. Game two, collapse, including your unforced, silly, let me throw it off my guy's back like we're playing dodgeball moment that you didn't learn, right? And unfortunately, sometimes the learning curve has to be accelerated, right? We tell our kids this on sporting fields, in the classroom. At some point, you know, it's the sink or swim mentality, right? It's like while we have some of the training of, hey, watch my little kid. What is this, 6 months? Watch. I flip him in the pool and, you know, just fight or flight kicks in. Same thing with Wemby. You need better with that. The smell you later comment, I think was just weird. I don't know if he was trying to be funny or what he was really intending there, but it just hit so awkwardly that it just punctuated everything you'd seen for five games.
2: I mean, look, the way Jalen Brunson carried himself, leadership, and the way Wemby did, you see why the Knicks won in five, right?
1: Knicks in five.
2: Time now to find out what's trending in the wide world of sports from a guy who's been called the Victor Wembanyama of Fox Sports Radio because he hopes to see other people in the media never. It's Steve DeSager.
3: Because he also is 7'5". Here is... Wow. You know, you're going to talk about the Knicks, I'm guessing, on some other night.
1: No.
3: This may last.
2: It's parade week, Steve. Parade week.
3: Exactly. I'm already, I don't mean looking forward in a positive sense. I'm already looking ahead to the rest of the week. There's been a lot tonight, and it's appropriate because it was a weekend and all of that, and now we're back on Monday. What are your current plans for Thursday?
2: My current plan.
3: Not for the show, you personally, during the day.
2: I'm going to watch that parade. I'm going to see it's going to be the biggest parade, sports parade in New York City history. Nothing we've seen before, Giants, Yankees, nothing is going to match what this Knicks parade is going to be. Just watch.
3: I read that the Knicks did not have a parade after 70 and 73.
2: Yeah, they didn't. No, Phil Jackson said no. He was...
3: No, it was like celebrate at the Mayor's Mansion or City Hall. And
2: you go to Gracie Mansion, you go to City Hall, you get the key to the city, and that's it. Go.
1: But let me ask you this, Steve DeSager. Mm-hmm. Will anybody be more entertaining than Mark Madsen?
3: I say no.
1: There you go.
2: Oh, I don't know. I think you get Mikal Bridges in the right situation up there.
1: I don't think they're getting him anywhere near a microphone. No chance after tonight.
3: If they have Robinson try to shoot free throws, that can be very entertaining in its own way.
1: Mitchell, how'd you break your hand? You can tell us now.
2: They'll put OG up there to just stand there like on Good Morning America and just not even say anything. It's
1: just staring at the crowd.
3: Years from now, people will see the video. Was he on the team? Was he in the games? Kind of, yes. Not in the games in college football, Brendan Sorsby. Apparently, that whole fiasco's done. The Texas Tech quarterback is applying to enter the NFL supplemental draft. He'll reportedly withdraw his lawsuit on Tuesday and leave college football. There were four World Cup games on the Monday slate, including a very entertaining late game in Los Angeles on FS1. New Zealand 2, Iran 2. Each of Iran's goals tied the game. Attendance 70,000. New Zealand's ranked 85th in the world. Lowest ranked team in this tournament. In Miami, Saudi Arabia and Uruguay tied 1-1 because Uruguay scored a goal in the 80th minute. It outshot them in the game 29-7. Dominated possession. Had a corner kicks advantage of 14-4. Big crowd there too. 63,000. In Seattle, 67,000 fans. Belgium 1-1 with Egypt. Belgium tied it with a goal in the 66th minute, so Egypt still hasn't won a game in its World Cup history. 0-5 with three ties. And it started out with a shocker in Atlanta. Attendance 68,000. A scoreless tie for the defending Euro champion Spain against Cape Verde in its World Cup debut. Spain had close to 70% of the possession. It is ranked number two in the world. It completed 93% of its passes in the game, about 750 out of 800. Outshot Cape Verde 27-6, had a big advantage, corner kicks 11-1. Neither side scored.
2: But as Chris Berman would say, but that's why they play the games.
3: Yeah. Unfortunately, that is how Spain plays the games, because they will pass you to death and not necessarily score. Four games coming up on Tuesday, the first three on Fox TV, starting with France against Senegal, 3 p.m. Eastern Time. 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The late ball game went to the Dodgers, 4-3 over Tampa Bay. A's got two homers from Nick Kurtz and beat up Pittsburgh 11-2. Detroit's Colt Keith hit three homers in a Tigers 9-3 win at Houston. The Cubs scored two runs in the bottom of the ninth to edge Colorado 5-4. Cincinnati 12-0 over the Mets. Two early home runs from Eugenio Suarez. The Phillies and Zach Wheeler beat Miami 7-0. And Dustin May pitched a one-hit shutout against San Diego. Cardinals 3-0 the final, and May had a perfect game through six. College World Series wins for Texas and Oklahoma, and the Chicago Bulls are reportedly hiring Tiago Splitter as their new head coach. He was the interim coach in Portland. Back to you.
2: Thank you, Steve-O. Coming up next, Mike and I give you some bold predictions and picks for what is going to be a huge day in sports tomorrow. How big? Wait till we tell you. That's next. 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
5: Wright is on record as saying he did not think he could be this. 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
9: 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Jalen Brunson free agency, most people thought, why? Overpaid. Mikal Bridges, remember they gave away 5 first-round picks? 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
14: Yeah, baby.
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15: 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You're just waiting for the collapse and for the Knicks to make their run. And I was just watching on Saturday going, all right, this is how this is going to go again. Like, it just never fails. And I thought maybe they'd come out, show some signs of life and get things going, and they did, and ultimately just could not hold on to a lead in the series.
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2: Tomorrow is the first star-studded day of the World Cup.
25: Mm-hmm.
2: Right now, obviously, when the United States played, big day for all of us here in the United States. It was huge. The television ratings for it was immense. But overall star power... Tomorrow's the first big day because the trifecta of games, France and Senegal, Iraq, Norway, Argentina, Algeria, right? And you're talking about two of the teams at the top in France and Argentina, two of the top 5 teams, and Norway, told you, everybody's going to learn about Erling Haaland tomorrow. This is a guy that can take over the World Cup. We've talked about it. This is my kind of... dark horse final four team because he is the best striker in the world. And I'll give you this bold prediction. He scores 2 goals tomorrow against Iraq and they win this game pretty easy. And all of a sudden, boy, this Erling Haaland, wait a minute. Him and Balogun for the golden boot. Hang on. Here we go.
1: Well, Balogun amongst the leaders right now. Going back, because I wasn't on Friday with you. The play and setup that really kind of irritated me, I was like, look at the 26 passes on this. Like, most of which were a whisper from being intercepted or taken the other way. Now, they can get completed, but I'm like, in the moment, those are the worst soccer players. Yeah. Like, that's a terrible pass. All right, it got through. Oh, that's a gift. No, it got through. Okay, fine. And it ends up with the goal with the guy getting out of position. But yeah, right now, Balogun, tied for the lead for the golden boot. Yeah, I would not be surprised to see Haaland come out. Obviously, folks that follow international soccer get up early to watch some EPL here in the States. You're well versed in what this guy can do off set pieces and in the open field. That's the, Wemby version of the one or two big strides, and wait, all of a sudden he's out from the top of the box and he's on top of your goalie.
2: Yeah, why? Erling Haaland.
1: It's frightening.
2: It's the middle game tomorrow. And I'll give you this bold prediction. It has been a rough start overall to the World Cup for all of the best teams in the world outside of Germany. Germany, of course, but Germany didn't play.
1: They didn't play great in the first half.
2: But still, they picked it up in the second half. And we win 7-1. Okay.
1: I got to look at the negativity. I'm a sports talk host.
2: Honestly, Germany, United States, hot take, we'll get into this more tomorrow. Germany, United States, the two best teams so far in the World Cup. Think about that. Like, all of a sudden, the stakes of the U.S. have gone through the roof.
1: Beginning to end.
2: But we've seen, look, Brazil has looked dicey. Spain, incredibly dicey. They tie and they're like, yeah, no, we're fine. No, guys, you're really not.
1: Nah, the little grandmother, 40 years old, man. Come on.
2: But I will tell you this. I'll go bold and I'll say both France and Argentina struggle tomorrow. Look, Senegal and Algeria are both pretty good teams. Mm-hmm. These are both top 20-ish teams in the world. And with everybody adjusting to the new clock, body clock, the temperature, Argentina, we're going to see, are they old? How old does Messi look? I'm going to say they both struggle tomorrow in their matches, and we're going to come up. You and I are going to be talking tomorrow going, man, the U.S. looks really good, man, coming out of the first few games for everybody, because now we're getting to the point where everybody has played their first game after tomorrow. And it's like, boy, one game down for everybody, and look where we sit right now.
1: By the end of the night, you might be dressed like Apollo Creed in Rocky IV. I'll play James Brown for you. What'll be interesting, can we get three more draws? I don't think so. But today, if you parlayed $10.
2: Four draws today.
1: Yeah. $10 parlay would have paid out $6,100.
2: Really? If I parlayed all draws, $6,100?
1: Well, that Spain one was good for 13 to 15 to 1. Yeah. So you start doing the multiplier effect, and it builds very quickly. But yeah, France is curious, right? We were talking with Tyshirt before the show, kind of going down the, all right, here are your best players, and they've got three of the top six. So you would assume a walkover, but as we've seen, and we'll talk about more tomorrow, all these external factors start to come in.
2: So, yeah, I mean, look, this is, it's a really weird World Cup so far. And I forget who it was. It might have been Zlatan, who said this is not a star-studded World Cup. I mean, you still have stars there, Mbappe and
1: Messi.
2: Yeah,
1: we get him tomorrow.
2: He gets a couple of stars. But this is not a star-studded World Cup. This is going to be one of those battle of attrition type World Cups where you are making it through and the weather's going to be hot and you are fighting the time change and the weather. And it's going to be one of those kinds because you see the team struggling, and not only are the good teams struggling, they're struggling to produce scoring chances.
1: Sure.
2: You know, that's a really big thing, and that's a big trend in the first 5-6 days of the World
1: Cup. Succeed and proceed. If Zlatan had only said it, they can be like the Knicks.
2: Oh,
1: you need depth and cohesion.
2: Yeah. See
1: what I did for
2: Zlatan,
1: you.
2: Zlatan, he's so much.
10: The fans were demanding something, and I gave them Zlatan.
2: Exit out by the Fresca, exit Swollen Dome. For Mike, I'm Jason. My buddy Ben Maller. Coming up next, you're listening to Fox Sports Radio. Knicks, yo! 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
1: Texas Tech quarterback Brendan Sorsby is applying to enter the NFL supplemental draft. He'll reportedly withdraw his lawsuit on Tuesday and leave college football. The Chicago Bulls are reportedly hiring Tiago Splitter as their new head coach. He was the interim coach in Portland this past year.
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1: Hurts and beat up Pittsburgh 11-2. Detroit's Colt Keith hit 3 home runs, had 6 RBIs in the Tigers' 9-3 decision at Houston. The Cubs scored 2 in the bottom of the 9th, including the game-winning bases-loaded walk, 5-4 over Colorado. Pete Crow Armstrong hit for the cycle, and St. Louis shut out the Padres 3-0. Dustin May tossed a one-hitter. 4 World Cup games, 4 ties, including New Zealand, 2-2 with Iran. I'm Steve DeSager.
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0: public pants.
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0: He has become human toxic waste.
3: I'm afraid I'm repulsed by what he might tell me.
0: Boo-hoo! Oh, my God.
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0: away. Well, kind of forced to run away. Welcome in the beginning of another night of the Ben Maller Show. We are in the air everywhere. Fellow commoners, as we speak our mind, coast to coast, border to border, and beyond, on the vast and uproariously powerful microphones of FSR emanating live.
1: We'll do it live
0: from the river, the atmospheric river of sports takes. Not just any sports takes, piping hot sports takes. 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The way tire buying should be. So our lead this hour, we're going to change it up a little bit. A story that has gotten a fair amount of traction over the last 10 days or so, and it has now taken a dramatic plot twist. The rare and appropriate college football story, which is now an NFL story. It involves gambling. It's got a little bit of everything in it. So we're going to start out in Big 12 country in Lubbock, Texas. And that is where we will begin, as we have an update on the gambling man of college football no more, Brendan Sorsby, the quarterback who's bounced around like a pinball from one side of the machine to another, the highly regarded by some quarterback, Brendan Sorsby, who's 6'3", 235 pounds. He's a dual threat quarterback. He was at Cincinnati. He's trying to play football at Texas Tech, previously at Indiana. So Indiana, Cincinnati, now he was transferring to Texas Tech in the portal to get some of that sweet NIL money. Cha-ching, cha-ching, cha-ching. Got to get that NIL money. Nice financial package to go to Lubbock, Texas. However, he did admit, as you may or may not know, he did admit, if you didn't see this, I don't know how you could have missed it, he admitted that he enjoyed gambling, a lot of gambling, which... not a problem if you're not betting on your own team and against your team. Anyway, bet at least 90 grand, at least 90 grand, 9,000 plus bets, including on his own team's games, which is a violation of every single bylaw that they have. If you believe in rules, the NCAA rule book, it violates just about everything. And so he got caught and then entered into a gambler's rehab program for his gambling addiction and was ruled permanently ineligible by the NCAA. So that's it. Ixnay on the football, you're done. However, a Lubbock County judge recently granted the player a temporary injunction, which was going to allow him to play football in the upcoming college football season with a self-suggested two-game suspension for 9,000 bets on sports and whatever. So two-game suspension. Of course, that sparked Outrage Alley. Oh, man, the band was going nuts here. Major backlash. And now the lawyers got involved, the Big 12 pushing back. Push it back now. Push it back. And they push back with their lawyers. So if you've not heard the latest on this, we have a major plot twist. And perhaps you have not been paying attention here, but we've learned now the gambling quarterback, Brendan Sorsby, is gonzo. He's gone. See you later. He's leaving Texas Tech before playing a single game for the Red Raiders and is going to attempt to take his talents to the NFL's supplemental draft. He's trying to go to the supplemental draft now. Sorsby made his decision hours after the Big 12 legal brigade came in. And then the lawyers came in from the Big 12, and they filed paperwork to enforce sanctions against Texas Tech if they dared play this guy It's like, you're in trouble. You can't play this guy. That's it. And so this is now getting cranked up to a higher rung of the legal system. And that means Sorsby has decided, I'm out. He had until June 22nd, as it's our 16th, June 16th, show still the 15th in the West, but June 22nd is the deadline to declare for the supplemental draft, which will end his college eligibility, and that's it. All right, so that is a good jumping off point. Let us discuss the question. All right, here's the question. Why is Brendan Sorsby throwing in the sponge on playing at Texas Tech and the NIL deal and all that and heading off to the NFL supplemental draft, which is not a guarantee by any means? It's not a guarantee. So my thoughts on this, I have Reading Rainbow, Dairy Queen, and Sotheby's. And we will combine all of these things together, and we're going to make some chimichangas is what we're going to make. All right, so A, Brendan Sorsby deciding to throw it in the towel, the sponge, whatever metaphor you want to use here, on Texas Tech and heading off to the supplemental draft. The reason why is because he looked at the scorecard. He had a peek at the scorecard here, and the judges' scorecards, he saw them early, and it's kind of like a boxer that said, well, you have no chance to win. The only chance you have is a knockout, and that's probably not going to happen. So Sorsby, he didn't just leave. He read the room. It appears he has read the room here and realized that if you look around the room from your left and you go over to the right and you look all over the room there, and you realize, well, wait a minute here. There's a no vacancy sign. There's no room. There's no room for me here. And $90,000 roughly in gambling that this guy pulled off, and he dragged that scandal into Lubbock. And without even playing a game, the people that run that university, you talk about loyalty, blind loyalty to a guy who hadn't even done anything for your university on the football field. And the big shots there, the big movers and shakers in Lubbock, they were all behind this guy. And then I would assume he met with his legal team or the lawyers for Texas Tech, and they said, son, the Big 12 is about to body slam you and give you the atomic elbow in federal court. So pack your bag and run off to the NFL and cut your losses. And so faced with a massive suspension, he followed the Reading Rainbow. Right? Followed the Reading Rainbow and straight out of town, hoping to find a pot of gold in the NFL. Good luck. And there you go. It's all in the book. It's all in. There'll be a book. There'll be a Netflix docu-series on this. It's all going to happen. So Sorsby, Brendan Sorsby, the quarterback, now choosing the fire escape. The front door. He would have liked to have gone out the front door. The front door, though, has not one, not two, but three locks on it. A deadbolt and a Big 12 lawyer is standing right behind it, with crossed arms and a surly look, ready to forfeit Texas Tech season. So that's a problem. Now, he bailed faster than a waiter who knows. You ever go to a restaurant, not that, of course, I would have been part of this, but you go to a restaurant sometimes, the waiter kind of knows that this group's not going to tip, and suddenly the service starts getting worse and worse because you realize that these people aren't going to tip, and they're a-holes, and that's it. And so that's kind of where we are. Now, turning the page, but not far. All right, page two here. The other part of this story is the draft. We've already had the NFL draft. It was in late April. But now the question is, how does Brendan Sorsby, the former Indiana, Cincinnati, and do I even say Texas Tech quarterback? He didn't play for Texas Tech. The former college quarterback, Brendan Sorsby, how does he stack up for NFL scouts? And so you look at this. This is the Q word, capital Q, quagmire. This is an absolute quagmire. On paper or on a tablet, if you look at the Dairy Queen menu and you say, well, okay, what's on the menu? He's a bowl of rocky road, Brendan Sorsby. Looks great. However, every spoonful comes with something you didn't expect. Is that a marshmallow? Is that some kind of walnut? I don't know what that is. I have no idea. So he's got that sturdy frame that the NFL scouts drool about and they get all horny for, and they're quarterbacks out of central casting, and he can't absorb contact. So that's a positive. And he's got mobility, and so the size, mobility, the arm talent. He's not the most accurate quarterback in the world. And yet, I would argue the NFL, looking at the supplemental draft, the NFL does not see a quarterback. They see a scarlet letter G stitched on the jersey. That is a warning label. Avoid the scarlet letter right there. So the raw talent would say this guy's a high draft pick and should be taken in the supplemental draft, relatively high, and that's it. And the gambling problem leads you to believe, don't even think about it, right? So it's like, it's on one side, the talent trumps everything. On the other side, there's a lot of stank. There's a lot of stank around this guy because of the gambling stuff. And that's taboo. You can't go down that road, because if you're playing quarterback, you get drafted by the Jets or someone like that, and you start all of a sudden sucking at a time you can't suck, instead of just saying you're playing bad football, people are saying, wait a minute, is this a mob special? Is this guy throwing the game because he's trying to pay off some gambling debts that he has? And that's going to shadow Brendan Sorsby the rest of his athletic career. And the NFL has to prove, of course, this is the other thing that we have to deal with. The NFL has to first approve. Brendan Sorsby has to prove to the NFL, and the NFL has to approve his case for the supplemental draft. And the last quarterback taken in the supplemental draft, you got to go back to 2011. I was barely alive in 2011. There was a guy named Terrell Pryor who was taken in the 2011 supplemental draft in the third round. So it's been 15 years, my computer-like brain tells me, since we've had a quarterback drafted in that situation. And so, you know, ultimately NFL teams, each NFL team is going to have to look at this and say, well, what is this? And it's like, well, it's art. It's like a mid-round piece of art. Mid-round piece of art. It's interesting, but where do we put it? I don't know where to put it. And they just don't love, I guess the way I would say it is explaining to the commissioner, having to explain to the commissioner why they drafted a guy who's on the naughty list. That's the issue, right? So, well, we can stash him, have him develop for a couple of years and forget about it. We take him in the sixth round or whatever, or the fifth round, and then that's it. So it's a complicated investment, is what I'm trying to say. It's a complicated investment, and we expect the litigation machine to crank up if Sorsby is not drafted. And there is no guarantee that he is picked in the supplemental draft. This has Canadian Football League written all over it. One of those other Fugazi leagues that no one watches that are like, well, who's that team? I don't know who they are. What is that? Why is that on TV? I don't get it. All right, now last word. We go to baseball. That's right, talking baseball. San Francisco Major League Baseball. Twib notes around the majors. All right, so playing miserable baseball. And boy, you hate to see it, don't you? The once proud San Francisco Giants are closer to the worst record in all of professional baseball than they are sniffing a playoff spot in the National League. And we are now told the Giants are preparing to go to auction. They are preparing to sell off just about anyone on the roster can be yours, and the price does not have to be right. Now, Buster Posey, who was a good catcher, not a very good executive, it would appear, based on the early returns. Buster Posey, the president of baseball ops, because the term general manager was below these guys, so they had to come up with baseball ops and all that. So anyway, listen, here's the deal. Buster Posey is multiple reports saying testing the waters on a massive, massive doorbuster sale at the August 3rd trade deadline, which will be here before you know it. Now, the only player, the only one who cannot be yours, allegedly, is Logan Webb, the starting pitcher Logan Webb. Oh, what a web we weave. And so the Giants supposedly have zero plans to part with their ace right-handed starter, Logan Webb. So question, let's focus in on that at first. So the question on this is, are you going to go thumbs up or thumbs down? Thumbs up or thumbs down on the Giants starter Logan Webb being untouchable, untouchable on the trading block for the Giants? So I am going to go thumbs down on this. I'm going one thumbs down on this. The idea that Logan Webb is somehow untouchable is comedic. Clinging on to Webb, who is a good starting pitcher, is like hoarding a single can of chicken noodle soup during a famine. Like, what are you doing? Congratulations, you got the thing of chicken noodle soup. You're still going to starve. So just wait an extra day, and then it's lights out, game over. And we understand he's the hometown guy, he's a Northern California guy and all that. By the time, though, I've done the math on this, by the time the Giants are good, like legit good again, Brandon Webb will be throwing slop at 88 miles per hour. Talking about veteran leadership is what he'll be talking about. And he'll have one good start every 10 starts. That's what happens. And this team is so far from contending. How far are they? They're so far. Thanks for asking. They're so far from contending that his next meaningful start, Brandon Webb, will be in an old-timers game. Or possibly the Cactus League, because those do matter. You have a chance to win the Cactus League every year. It's like the last working appliance in a house that's already been condemned. What are you doing here? He's 29, he's durable, all that stuff. Good starting pitcher, as we said. He is under contract for a few more years, which makes him highly attractive to teams like the Yankees and other contenders who are trying to add more pitching. And the idea that anyone would be unavailable is just ridiculous. Especially when you think about the recent history of sports, the Cleveland Browns just added Hall of Fame in his prime defensive stud Myles Garrett. They traded him, Cleveland Browns, to the LA Rams. The Dallas Mavericks gave away Luka Doncic to the Lakers. And we're supposed to believe that Logan Webb is somehow unavailable? You cannot get your hands on Logan Webb of the Giants? Come on. Please, stop pretending anyone on that rotten roster with the Giants is untouchable. And besides, Buster Posey is currently running an Everything Must Go ad online. It's a Sotheby's-style auction. So it's a silent auction at this point. Rafael Devers, yes, that Rafael Devers, Willie Adames, Matt Chapman, Luis Arraez, Robbie Ray, they can all be yours if the price is right. And if you're auctioning off underperforming contracts and bad attitudes, that's mostly Rafael Devers, right? Why would you keep Webb around? Again, I keep going back to this. Like, what are you trying to recreate what you had back in the day at Candlestick with the crazy crab mascot? You can have Buster Posey say, "Hey, Brandon, when you're not pitching, you just go out there Logan Webb, go out there and wear the crazy crab outfit. Just do that." Now, the Devers part of it, I love that Rafael Devers' name is yet again in trade deadlines, that he is up for auction. I find that hilarious. And I hope, and I know in the multiverse this is possible, that the Red Sox reacquire Rafael Devers. That would be wonderful. That would be so great. Schadenfreude. If Boston were to reacquire Rafael Devers, it would be the funniest cell phone for the Red Sox since they donated Mookie Betts to the Dodgers to jumpstart the Dodgers dynasty. And that was a gift by the Boston Red Sox. They got nothing, literally nothing in return. He just gave Mookie Betts to the Dodgers. Now, Mookie sucks now. He's a light-hitting middle infielder. And he was good for several years with the Dodgers, and they won multiple World Series and all that. And that was a gift by the Red Sox. And it was kind of like if they reacquired Devers, it would be like returning a broken blender just to buy the exact same model out of spite. That's what that would be. And the funny thing is, the Red Sox actually got something of value in return. The problem is that value is now pitching for the Milwaukee Brewers, what they got for Rafael Devers. It is the Ben Maller Show. If you'd like to be part, 877-99 on Fox. We're here 5 nights a week. And then we have the podcast, the 5th Hour podcast on the weekend. So literally every single day there's content coming out of the content machine here on the Ben Maller Show. 877-99 on Fox. Also on X, at Ben Maller. Woo! That's at Ben Maller if you'd like to be part. We're just beginning the red-eye flight. We'll be here all night. A potpourri of things to discuss as we work our way through the overnight hours. And again, we started this hour, Brendan Sorsby, the Texas Tech quarterback. What's going on with him? How's this all working out? Straight ahead, we have a little World Cup. There's something in the World Cup. A World Cup star upset with the media. I say star loosely. But this is an age-old complaint, which I always laugh at when people, athletes complain to the media about this. I'll explain why this is hilarious. It's been going on for at least my entire life. When I was in the early days, when I was a radio stringer and I was in locker rooms, guys would complain about this. It's still going on at the World Cup. We'll explain what that's all about. We'll get to it, and we will do it next. However, it is the A Blockity Block. What hour is it? Let's see if we can find out.
2: Number one.
0: Well, it's hour number one, and the Cup, I just mentioned, the Cup is taking over the U.S., and only DraftKings has you fully covered. 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
4: 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The Odd Couple with Rob Parker and Kelvin Washington. 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

0: Bill Miller and you. It is the Ben Maller Show. We thank you for hanging out with us as we're just beginning the overnight. And a reminder, if you want to be part of this, we talked about the gambling quarterback there, Brandon Sorsby, heading to the NFL supplemental draft. Good luck to him. And you can chat with us right now, 877-99 on Fox. That's 877-996-6369. 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
1: First time drinking in 7 years. I get up for Maller.
0: I was at the Cask and Flagon. We were back at the Cask and Flagon not that long ago in Boston, right across from Fenway. That was our buddy from Southie, Wayne from Southie, who had sobriety for many years and then decided at a Maller meet and greet to get hammered and then kept buying me drinks the entire night. And I usually milk a drink. I don't really drink that much, but he kept buying me drinks. And he'd get upset if I didn't finish the drink.
2: He was a pusher.
0: He was, yeah. And he was getting really annoyed with me. And then that was the Maller meet and greet that we all took off. I took a group of listeners, including Blind Scott and some other people. We just skedaddled out to get away. Wayne went to the bathroom. Wayne from Southie. We took off. We got away from him. Anyway, 877-99 on Fox. On X, at Ben Maller. That's at Ben Maller. Lorena FSR Tech Queen. And you can also say hello to Coop at A Bronco Fan. That's A Bronco Fan. Your comments can and will be used against you in the court of sports radio. So please act accordingly. All right, Not a Burner writes and says the Cardinals should draft Brandon Sorsby and start him week one. Jacoby Brissett is disgruntled over his contract, and what better way to suck more than the Dolphins and Jets for the number one pick? Well, it would be hilarious if the Cardinals, who are projected to be the team with the worst record in the NFL, it's a tie between, well, actually, the Cardinals and Dolphins are tied with the Jets one game behind based on the gambling market for the worst record in the NFL. Be hilarious if the Cardinals said, we're going to use our first-round pick, which means you have to give up your first-round pick next year to draft Brandon Sorsby. That would be great. That would be great. Alex the Cynical says that Judge has to be a booster to Texas Tech. The quarterback will be on the practice squad in 2 years. Well, yeah, I think they determined that. I believe they did. The Baltimore Freeloader account says we need more World Cup monologues, more World Cup draws, more World Cup reads. Do you think they take care of the media at the World Cup with an international buffet? I don't think they take care of the media that well at the World Cup. I did see photos from the press box at SoFi, and they covered up the container of tomatoes and the mayo and the ketchup and the mustard. They put labels because they were not official World Cup sponsors. So imagine being the guy that works for FIFA that has to go around and you're the tape guy. You have to tape over every logo. Mind you, this is not on TV. This is just in the back where right. The people are eating. And they have to cover up. You can't have the Heinz ketchup bottle. Well, you can't have the Heinz ketchup. It's just, yeah, it's just, you know, it's just ketchup. That's all it is. Now, you wanted Baltimore Freeloader, wanted more reads. Well, how about this? 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Subject to availability, and the story everyone yapping about at the World Cup, the Spaniards, they're not feeling so good. Now, it's very odd to me as someone that I follow soccer every 4 years for the World Cup, so it's not like I pay attention to it other than that. As we pointed out, our overnight show gets more engagement than the MLS gets viewers on their TV games, so we're bigger than them, MLS. But anyway, Spain and Cape Verde, which is an island nation off of Africa. 10 islands, and they tied Spain, and this is like a really big deal. Like, their goaltender's 40 years old. It's like right... I want to actually talk about... I was fascinated by this story because it's right out of an old movie when they used to make good movies in Hollywood. Now they just make the same superhero movies, and then every once in a while they'll make something else, which is kind of a spinoff of a superhero movie. But the original ideas have really left Hollywood, and that's part of the reasons that it's not doing so well. But anyway, this is like an old sports storyline, this Cape Verde and what they were able to do. So I will be yapping. I'd like to alert all the affiliates down the line. We will be yapping about that at some point here. Now, Bozo, the district attorney, writes and says Sorsby should play in the UFL for the Houston Gamblers. Imagine the endorsement opportunities. Be absolutely outstanding.
2: That's an idea.
0: It's a great idea.
2: Play into it.
0: Yeah, you get some of the sports books to sponsor him. Ferg Dog writes in from that winter wonderland of Fullerton. I think I got 7 inches of snow in Fullerton over the weekend. I hope he's okay. I don't know if he has a snow plow out or not. He says, I'd like to give a special shout-out to Coop's native country, Salsa Verde. A nil-nil tie with Spain. Mighty impressive. You should be proud, Coop. So, did you get Salsa Verde in your, did Coop go? Oh, wow, that's big. Big. The thing I was getting at, though, is it's very odd that you can have a tie and this is like a big deal. Because I was always thought, raised like, that's not a good thing. That if you tie, that's not particularly great. You've done something necessarily wrong. And Alf, the alien opiner, writes in, says, keep the Red Sox name out of your mouth. What did I do to you? Says Alf. Interesting. Yeah, I did get some reaction. One of my buddies, big TV guy, I will not say his name because I don't want him in trouble. He might get in trouble if people find out I actually listen to the show. And he was chuckling at the idea of the Red Sox reacquiring Rafael Devers. And he's like, yeah, the Red Sox stink. And I was like, well, so does Rafael Devers. So does he. Send him back to Beantown. So that would be great. Well, the Red Sox need stars. Like, the young guys aren't exactly lighting the world on fire. It's not going that well. Let's see. And Late Night Drug Tester says, looking forward to Sorsby on Netflix. You may want to do a couple more monologues on him so your sound bites can be used like the Simone Biles documentary. Yes. That was so hilarious for a couple of reasons. First of all, the people at Netflix didn't ask for permission to use the audio that of me ranting about Simone Biles. They just put it in there. I had no idea it was in there. And then I'm getting all these middle-aged women who are yelling at me on social media. You don't know what you're talking about. How dare you rip Simone Biles? And they're so... So, I don't know. Lorraine, I don't know if you were on the show, but they did a...
2: How exciting for your female fan base, though.
0: No, they're not. They don't know who the hell I am. These are like, 50-year-old women. They don't know who the hell I am.
2: That's what I'm
0: anyway,
2: saying. They came to you. Now they know.
0: Oh, they've tracked me down. What's the opposite of knights in shining armor? What the female equivalent of that? These women were running to defend Simone Biles. And it was quite amusing there when that happened. I do recall it. Well, yeah, feel free. I'll do a monologue so we get in the documentary. Good promotion. There you go. A lot of reaction to Salsa Verde for Coop there, 904 Ray. Well, that's the power of the NFL World Cup pick'em that we did. People remember. Like, I didn't remember that. I kind of blocked that whole thing out. I moved on. Is what I did from that. 877-99 on Fox, by the way, is the number. So I wanted to get to this story from the World Cup, as it is all about the world. Much of it is about the World Cup this hour. And so something happened post-game in one of the matches here at the World Cup that got my attention, and it involves the team from Iran. Yes, the country that we were fighting with there, the latest military thing and all that. So anyway, one of the stars, now, you could tell me anyone is a star on Iran, and I would be, okay, I don't know who any of these guys are. Never heard of any of these guys. So Mehdi Taremi, I believe is his name. I'm sure I'm butchering that, and I apologize. So he got upset post-World Cup match. He got angry. Now, the Iran team tied New Zealand 2-2. That's in Group G, by the way. For those of you that are excited for Group G, it's a bad job by my friends from New Zealand. Come on, man. You can't beat the Iranian team. What's up with that? Anyway, so this guy got upset. He snapped at the media postgame. He was very frustrated during the news conference because the questions were not about football. They were about other stuff, like, I don't know, bombs and things like that. And he was annoyed by the line of questioning that was going on. And so anyway, he addressed the situation directly. He stepped in to remind reporters that this was, I guess, pregame against New Zealand. They were preparing for their match. And he was upset with his out unless it's like state-funded media, which I guess they have in Iran, so he's probably used to that. I got some of the questions written down. But we have that in American sports, right? MLB.com, NFL.com, NBA.com. That's state-run media for those leagues. But anyway, the Iran thing, the player from Iran getting all upset, it's like no different than basketball players and all that ranting and raving. All right, it is the Ben Maller Show as we press on here. Coop will be very happy that the computer just reset as soon as he fixed the computer issues that we're having. It reset, but
2: they're broken.
0: They are broken. Well, it's top technology. Let's go. I think I remember. Is it Big Daddy? Did I punch the right lineup? Big Daddy is up first. There he is in Memphis, Tennessee. Memphis, Tennessee.
3: All my fans and all my constituents. Hey, have you heard about anything about Josh selling his house? Or like somebody's been to pick him up. That's what I've been hearing in the buzz.
0: What have you been hearing? Say, repeat that. I didn't hear you. Say it one more time.
3: Ja Morant has sold his house.
0: Oh.
3: That's the buzz I've heard down here.
0: Oh, really? Okay. Well, that's always a dead giveaway. That's a dead giveaway. Remember when Tom Brady was with the Patriots and they were debating whether he's going to go back to the Patriots and he sold his home in Boston? That's normally a sign you're not planning on living in the city.

0: when you sell your home.
1: Yeah.
0: Although these guys do have enough money, as you know, Big Daddy, to buy another home rather quickly. So it's not that big a deal. Did I see Matthew Stafford? Matthew Stafford had like five or six homes in L.A., and he's selling most of his homes in L.A.? So,
2: Where he going? Where he going?
0: He's going to play golf. He's going to play golf after this year. He's going to retire. He's going to play one more year and then run off and retire.
2: I thought they don't pay no more for that. Whoever started giving them people money. I wish I could have played golf and got paid like that. Man.
0: Wouldn't you get bored after a while, though?
2: Well, back on this thing about this 7-footer, that was just ridiculous. And I ain't never seen so much. He going to take a minute before he win the championship. That's gutless. You can't shake a man's hand. Come on, man.
0: My bigger issue, that was bad. The bigger issue is don't suck at the end of every game. Like that. Make a game-winning shot. He played terribly.
2: Come on, man.
0: The final couple, all the games were winnable for San Antonio. They didn't get blown out in any of those games. In the final few minutes, he sucked.
2: You up 29. I'm not understanding this, man. You up 29. You 7'5". All you got to do, go and turn around. They go to goal right there. But you out here shooting three.
0: Well, you're up 29 with 9 minutes to go in the third quarter. It's not like it was like the second quarter, whatever.
2: Yeah. See, I can't work when you got folks coming on here talking. You hear them back here in the background.
0: There's a lot going on, man. You're very popular.
2: Yeah, we're working, baby. That's what we do down here. We're going to take us a nice break in a minute.
0: All right, Big Dad. Thank you. There goes Big Dad. He's working at the grocery store.
3: He's the daddy.
0: You don't think that can of delicious pea soup ends up on the shelf by itself. It's somebody like Big Daddy that has to put that can of pea soup right up there on the shelf. That's how it works. Ricardo from Boston writes in. He says, I'm calling it now. Remember I said it. Put your money on Portugal, your 2026 World Cup champs. So if Ricardo, if that happens, you'll bring this up and remind us. And if it doesn't happen, we'll pretend it didn't happen. Is that right? I think that's right. All right. You didn't pick Ivory Coast? The Ivory Coast. They beat Ecuador. That doesn't excite you, no?
4: Do we need to look and see where we're lining up on our matches so far?
0: It's early. There's a lot of soccer to go.
4: How long does this go?
0: Oh, weeks. It's July. Oh, like a month. Over a month. July 19th, I believe.
4: I
0: think is the end of the World Cup. So we have a solid month of World Cup activity. Yeah, there's a lot going on here.
5: Where's the championship game being held?
0: New Jersey, I believe.
5: Okay.
0: It was going to be in L.A., and then there was some issue with the stadium field is not wide enough or something like that. So
5: racist.
0: So it's in New Jersey. You want to go
4: Did
0: to the...
4: Did you say wide or white?
0: I said wide, but Coop, I might have heard white. I don't know.
5: I was like, I don't even know what that means, but that's
0: I like that you're a knee-jerk reaction. I like that. That's solid. Not bad. Not bad at all.
4: Glad I clarified.
0: Yes. Okay. Yeah. I mean, I thought I said white. I don't know. Maybe I said white. I don't know. White and white. Maybe it sounds the same. I have no idea. All right. It is the Ben Maller Show as we press on. Time now for the Who Am I game. This is where we pretend to be somebody else as we call it the Who Am I game. It's been over 30 years, but I was the last player ever selected in the first round of the NFL supplemental draft. Talked about Brendan Sorsby likely to be, he's going to try to be drafted in the NFL supplemental draft. But it's been over 30 years. I was the last player ever selected in the first round of the NFL supplemental draft.
5: Who
0: am I? The answer. We'll get to it. We'll do it next.
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0: 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When it's all said and done, 4 hours of original audio content will be available for you every single morning after the show. And then on the weekends, the Fifth Hour podcast, a spinoff of this show. Check that out as well. It is available wherever you get your podcast, the Fifth Hour podcast, so check it out. All right, back to it we go, and time now for the payoff on the Who Am I game, a blatant attempt to get you to listen a little bit longer. So we mentioned this because of Brendan Sorsby, who is entering the supplemental draft. If he's allowed to be in the supplemental draft, there's no guarantee he gets picked. In fact, there hasn't been anyone picked in the 15 years, I believe it is, the supplemental draft. Been a while. But you got to go back even further. It's been over 30 years, a generation and a half. But I was the last player ever selected in the first round of the NFL's supplemental draft. Who am I? Now, remember, the way the supplemental draft works is if a team picks you in the first round, you give up your first round pick the following year. So that's the deal. What do we have here? Milkman Mike in Colorado said Abdullah the Butcher is the answer. Captain Knee-Jerk from ALF. The alien opiner, Dr. Phil from Mr. Luciano in L.A. checking in. Macaulay Culkin from Rob the Goatman. Well, he's not looking good. A.J. Brown from Andy in Lionel Lakes, Minnesota. Big Daddy and all of his fans and constituents. That's from Maller Prop Guy. Look at Maller. Big Daddy, Maller Prop Guy has AI'd you. And he has you putting cans on the aisle there, sweating profusely. What else do we have? Ravishing Rick Rude from Analog Al. Eileen in the Bay Area is going with Bob St. Clair as her answer. Jerry Don Gleaton from Mr. Nice Guy. That's a good name. Old school baseball, late 80s, early 90s baseball. Dusty Rhodes from Eek in Roseville, Minnesota. Lex Luger from Shane in Des Moines. Buzz the Nutter from Doc Dan in Minnesota. Cookie Rojas, Angels legend from Manuel in Gardena. Dick and Dayton's favorite player, Bernie Kosar from our legend, Mr. Irrigation.
1: Who?
0: Gus, the field goal kicking mule from Steve the Misplaced San Diego. And what say you, Lorena?
2: Justin Cooper.
0: No. The correct answer would be the great Dave Brown from the Giants. 1992, Dave Brown, a quarterback out of Duke. 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
9: It's really simple, right? Because you want to take everything out. I'm going to tell you something. You're going to say, oh, no, that really sums it all up. One sentence. The Knicks were ready for the moment. The Spurs were not. That's why the Knicks won. That's why they won in five. Right? Go all the way back. I told you there was a reason I wanted to play the Spurs. If they play the Thunder are the experienced champs from a year ago, going for another one. The Knicks are the newbies. How do we make this work, right? What happens? But you play the Spurs and suddenly the roles reverse, because the Spurs, they're in the playoffs. They're ahead of schedule, right? They're all arriving. They're doing everything at once. The Knicks had to learn how to lose before they won, right? We saw that the last couple of years. This should be the same thing for San Antonio.
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17: The World Cup on Monday started with Spain's shocking scoreless tie in Atlanta against Cape Verde, which was playing its first ever World Cup game. Spain is ranked number 2 in the world. Belgium tied Egypt 1-1 in Seattle. In Miami, Uruguay scored a goal in the 80th minute to tie Saudi Arabia 1-1. And then an entertaining finale to the night in L.A., New Zealand 2, Iran 2. Four more games on Tuesday. To Major League Baseball, the Dodgers edged Tampa Bay in a comeback 4-3. Miguel Rojas with a pinch solo homer in the seventh for the lead. The A's Nick Kurtz hit two homers in an A's 11-2 decision over Pittsburgh. Detroit's Colt Keith hit three home runs. The Tigers won 9-3 at Houston. And for St. Louis, Dustin May tossed a one-hitter. Cardinals 3-0 over San Diego. Texas Tech quarterback Brendan Sorsby is going to the NFL supplemental draft. I'm Steve DeSager.
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4: Saved by the ball thing? Why? Welcome in the beginning of another hour of the Ben Maller Show. 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
0: From the other side. We're on the other side of the tracks. 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And our friend Jerry in Rhode Island, she's all fired up for the World Cup. She says, hey, Ben, let the people know. I said, all right, Jerry, in Rhode Island, I'll let the people know. The excitement of the FIFA World Cup is now streaming live on Fox One, the official English streaming platform, to catch every unforgettable moment. 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Download Fox One and experience the FIFA World Cup live. Do it live. 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And then I think it was Tree from Chicago. Could have been Tilio in Florida. He's the gabagool guy.
2: See, oh, yeah, yeah,
0: Tilio's
2: yeah.
0: The reason we say gabagool is mainly, well, Coop used to say it, and then Tilio wanted us to say it, so now we say gabagool as a tribute to Tilio. But then Tree in Chicago, the long-suffering Cub fan there in the Windy City. 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All right. And now we begin.
2: Woo.
0: We now move ahead in the broadcast. Anyway, our lead this hour from New York, New York. And a little pro bouncy ball. Why are you talking about it? Well, the reason is because it's hot take validation. If you do this kind of job, you love hot take validation. So a little hot take validation. Someone has some explaining to do. The Knicks, I don't know if you heard this, the Knicks won the championship. Well, really, the Spurs gave it away. Most series are lost, not won. And San Antonio decided to help out the Knicks, and they certainly did. So you might know where I'm going with this. There's a possibility you don't. We had mentioned if the Knicks were to win the championship, this would debunk the long-standing theory that the Knicks could not win because they have a stumble bum as an owner in Dolan, the Nepo baby who inherited the team from his dad and that whole thing. So I was reading that supposedly members of the Knicks front office are partially crediting owner James Dolan getting, quote, distracted by the sphere in Vegas, and that is what led to the Knicks championship. Let me repeat that for those of you a little slow in the back of the room. So this theory is that there is a faction, it's the media fringe, that is claiming that there are members of the front office who believe that because of that round thing in Vegas, which is owned by Jim Dolan, that is why he was distracted with that, you know, trying to line up those old music acts to perform there and the Wizard of Oz and all that stuff. And so he was not laser locked in on the Knickerbockers in recent years. So that is a good jumping off point. Let us discuss the question. What do you make of the media claiming that because of the sphere in Vegas, that is responsible, that round thingamajig is responsible for the Knicks breaking the curse of James Dolan? So my observations on this, I have the Wash Asteria, Saber, and Mysterious. And we will combine all of these things together. We're not going to play Connect Four. We're going to play Connect Three, which is better than Connect Four because you only have to get the, a lot of people call that tic-tac-toe. We call it Connect Three because that's how we roll in these parts. Now we always start with number one.
1: Number one,
0: number one, number one, number one, number one, number one, number one, number one, number one. Oh, what fun! It's number one.
1: Number one.
0: All right. So the Knicks finally win the title, right? Finally win the title and suddenly, the Vegas snow globe is what, Gandalf from Lord of the Rings, that they're going to credit the snow globe there in Vegas. It's last I checked, it's a building with Wi-Fi and security and a lot of neon light things. That's what that is. Now, regardless, look at the media cook. Look at the media cook here. They claimed for years the Knicks couldn't win because of James Dolan. Now they're claiming that the sphere in Vegas is responsible for breaking the curse of James Dolan. Who goofed? I've got to know. So the sphere did it, not the players, not the coaching, not the generosity of Wemby missing game-winning shots and choking in every game. That it's the round thing in Vegas. That the sphere apparently helped break the curse by doing what? Absolutely nothing? That is what's known as capital P poppycock is what that is. And the Knicks won because they played better and the Spurs helped them out at every possibility late in games, being the dumbest team in America. And I think of this debate, I wouldn't even say it's a debate, this take that the sphere in Vegas helped the Knicks because Dolan was focused on that. He wasn't focused on the basketball. I put this into the same category as momentum. Now, as you know, there is no such thing in sports as momentum. It's just another explanation for the outcome of a game, which is manufactured entirely after the fact. After the fact. I will guarantee you, if the Spurs had come back and won that series, it wouldn't have been, well, the Knicks benefited because Dolan was worried about that thingamajig, that whatchamacallit in Vegas. No. That story wouldn't have seen the light of day. Now, because they won and it made a lot of people look like dum-dums, they had to come up with something. All right, this is what happens when a media narrative dies. The media grabs the nearest shiny object and calls it destiny. And here we are. So the Knicks won. Utterly debunking the terrible owner can't win storyline, which had been out there for so long. And so now the media is heading to the wash hysteria and the laundromat there, and they're going into the spin cycle, and they're working overtime. Like James Dolan distracted by the new Vegas toy that opened up a few years ago here. That's the silver bullet. That's it right there. We were right, except because of the silver bullet, there it is. It's the textbook narrative laundering at the laundromat there. And the Knicks, they win, of course. And so the media, who had been telling us that Dolan could not be the owner when they won, he has to sell the team and all that, they got to find a new villain. So now they're going to the snow globe. They're choosing the snow globe as the villain. All right, now, page two, to San Antonio. And the better story is in the losing locker room, a little post-mortem on the Spurs, who were terrible, riding the vomit comet throughout the NBA Finals there. So I read reports that there were conflicting reports here. So there's one set of reports saying that the basketball team, known as the Spurs, are fully committed to De'Aaron Fox, the guy that choked in every game, as their franchise point guard going forward. Well, then we heard that De'Aaron Fox had done the thing you can't do at the time you can't do it. He had unfollowed the San Antonio Spurs official Instagram page shortly after that humiliating, emasculating loss to the Knickerbockers in the 2026 NBA Finals. So the social media move has quickly sparked trade speculation and people chatting, well, where's he going to go? The future is not good for De'Aaron Fox in San Antonio, and that he has now cranked things up, unfollowing the Instagram page of the Spurs. So mixed messages from the Alamo. The question, is De'Aaron Fox unfollowing the Spurs on social media? Is this something or is it nothing? So after a minutes long deliberation of the available information, the arrow on this one is pointing squarely at something. It is absolutely something. And Fox just unfollowing randomly the Spurs, which coincides with him putting puke all over the court. Right? Just absolute diarrhea for De'Aaron Fox. And then all of a sudden he hits the unfollow button and that's it. Okay, come on. Of course, the joke is he unfollowed the Spurs the exact same way he unfollowed big moments in the NBA Finals. He just unfollowed them and was nowhere to be seen. So in today's NBA, I can give you all kinds of psychobabble. In today's NBA, the unfollow button is the quickest way to let the world know in a passive-aggressive manner that you would like a job transfer. And De'Aaron Fox did it. He did it, he did it, he did it, he did it. And it's the emoji version of I'm out. See you later, suckers. I'm out of here. It's saber rattling is what it is. Ratcheting up tensions further. Now, the reason this is not just say, well, he maybe hit the wrong button. His wife also unfollowed the Spurs. It's a family package. The wife was involved in this as well. That is a dead giveaway. Dead giveaway. When your spouse joins the digital walkout, that is not a coinkydink. It is no longer a coinkydink. That is a coordinated attack. This was a planned out attack. De'Aaron Fox and his wife. OMG. Passive aggressive. It's obviously passive aggressive because somebody has to track this. Imagine being the losers that track who you're following. Now, I know a lot of this is done by AI now, but there are people that obsess with this stuff. Well, you don't follow that person anymore. And thank God they do that. They're doing God's work. I don't really care that much to pay attention to who De'Aaron Fox is following. I don't have much of a life. That would be even less of a life than I have now. Oh, my. Wait a minute. Jalen Brunson? He started following who? Anyway, so the unfollow is almost always the first breadcrumb that drops before you all of a sudden get the league insider saying, De'Aaron Fox would really like to go play for team X or Y or Z or fill in the blank there. It's the NBA's favorite appetizer, pure digital tension. And to crank things up even more, De'Aaron Fox signed a massive 4-year, $229 million. Imagine being, getting $220 million or whatever it is, and then being unhappy. Wow, that hasn't even kicked in yet. That extension, we are told, has not even kicked in yet for De'Aaron Fox, and he has been usurped on the depth chart, passed over, upstaged by Dylan Harper, Ron's kid, Dylan Harper. Although Harper had his moments of stank in the NBA Finals as well, the Spurs didn't just get unfollowed by De'Aaron Fox. They got digitally divorced is what happened. All right, now final point to the NFL and some free agency news as we are scraping the bottom of the barrel, as this is the period of the calendar where NFL players get arrested for domestic violence, DUI, and other things. It's a very popular time of the year to get arrested. That's why we do the NFL Book 'em. We want no one to get arrested. Many players choose to ignore us and decide they want to get arrested. So anyway, we bring this up. Stephon Diggs did not get arrested recently, although he did have some trouble with the Patriots. Got out of that. So Stephon Diggs, who is now a street free agent in the NFL, unsigned, generally not a great sign when we're a few weeks away from training camp. And he said recently that he is open to joining the Washington Commanders. Say what? Yes, the Washington Commanders. Diggs expressed excitement about the possibility of playing back home near radio caller Rick in Maryland, who says morning time. And in the D.C. area there where he grew up in Maryland, played college football at the University of Maryland. And now he's bounced around the NFL for a number of years. And when asked about that, he said, quote, we're kind of figuring it out, working through some things. Close quote from Stephon Diggs. Question, how do you decode? Please decode Stephon Diggs saying he's working through some things while practically begging the Commanders for a job. So I've decided to dust off the Mahler Jock Speak decoder ring, not to be confused with the Mahler Rosetta Stone. No. This is the Mahler Jock Speak decoder ring is what we're going with here. And this is code. What is it code for? It's code for the market is cold. Washington is my absolute best and only shot. Best, of course, means it's all as good as all the rest. And I'm trying, this is Stephon Diggs saying, I'm trying to sound mysterious. I would like to give the illusion that there is a lot of interest rather than that no one is interested in me and that's why I'm unemployed. So Diggs, of course, is not working through things. When he says that, he's working through the harsh reality that no one is texting and no one is calling. Like if general managers were burning up the phone, burn, baby, burn, he wouldn't be working through anything except travel arrangements, trying to get the itinerary ready to fly to whatever city you're going to go play for. However, at age 32, we've talked about this in previous episodes of the show, at age 32, with a declining burst and a well-earned reputation from years and years and years of being very moody. He's a moody guy. Moody, mood swings, all of that. Stephon Diggs, he's simply not a must-have guy anymore on your NFL team. The Commanders' depth chart at wide receiver is so bad. How bad is it? It's so bad, they're looking at guys like Stephon Diggs and Mr. Brandon Ayuk of the Niners, who's also another head case. So they're like, hey, we don't have any good players, so why don't we just get some guys that are a little Looney Tunes? And they're good occasionally, and we'll bring them in. And so there you go. The problem is that GMC, in the case of Stephon Diggs, you look at the resume, and you say, well, that's one problem. And then you say there's a lot of maintenance. There's a lot of maintenance involved in that. He's not a wide receiver number one anymore. He's not a wide receiver one. He's a wide receiver if is what he is here. And this is the classic desperate, open to all opportunities, open to all opportunities phase. When you get to this point in your career, it's like, I just want to play somewhere. I would like to play somewhere. It's great. When he's happy, he'll be somewhat productive, Stephon Diggs. And when he's not, radioactive, Chernobyl, Chernobyl. And if Washington doesn't bite, if the Commanders don't bite on Stephon Diggs, he's one step away, just one little step away from posting those I'm in the greatest shape of my life videos on the gram. We're that close to that happening. It is the Ben Mahler Show. And if you'd like to be part, you can join us right now at 877-99 on Fox. No need to call. We have plenty of content. And there's one line open, though, if you do want to get in. 877-996-6369. And also, if you want to be part of Ask a Weed Man, our friend Billy from South Florida, longtime supporter of Fox Sports Radio, the Ben Mahler Show, and he's solving all of life's problems. Every week, he does one segment of overnight talk radio, and the world is a much friendlier place since this started. There's only been a couple of wars that have begun and a few disasters. But other than that, everything's great. And he'll be popping up here to give you life advice and wisdom and all that as only he can. So you want to send those questions in, hashtag Ask a Weed Man, or just send them to me at Ben Mahler. That's at Ben Mahler, and we may use your question on the show. So Ask a Weed Man. We'll get to that, and we will do it next. However, it's the A Block. What hour is it? Let's see here.
1: number two.
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0: Yeah, it is I, Bill Miller, the legend. Take some cheeseburgers right now. And hey, we are here all night. We got Ask a Weed Man coming up. Our friend Billy from Hollywood, Florida. He's had a few cheeseburgers. Actually, he doesn't eat cheeseburgers. That's too expensive. He just waits for his friend to send him candy from the show, and then, yeah. If you'd like to be part, 877-99 on Fox, on X, at Ben Maller. That's at Ben Maller. And say hello to Lorena, FSR Tech Queen.
1: Hi, Bill.
0: Don't talk to me. And Koopaloop, a Bronco fan.
2: Move.
0: That's a Bronco fan. Your comments can and will be used against you in the court of sports radio, so please act accordingly. All right, back to it. And let's get right to the man himself. If only he had this kind of punctuality, he would be able to keep a job. But instead, no, he shows up to this show. I've only had to call him a few times.
3: So funny,
0: I know. I'm amazed. Like, you're here every time we need you on Monday and a Tuesday, and then on Friday. I've only had to call you a few times to wake you up. Because you're not.
3: I never sleep.
0: I'm always
3: here.
0: Whatever you're doing. But it is our friend Billy, better known by his stage name, Weed Man Hippie. He was in.
3: I can't believe Iran is playing in soccer. What, did they win?
0: No, I think they tied.
3: Okay. So even so, I imagine them playing with bombs going off.
0: Well, hopefully not. They're playing in L.A., so hopefully we don't need bombs going off in L.A., Weed Man.
3: Can you imagine them playing at home?
0: I did see some of the players for Iran were complaining about the hospitality in America. I guess they weren't happy about that, but there you go. What are you going to
3: do? Hey, Dan, I'll tell you, talk about progress and making advance and making the world better. There was such bad blood at Madison Square Garden with Dolan. Remember, he wouldn't let Charles Oakley in?
0: Yeah, he still won't let him in. He still won't let him in.
3: Really? Yeah. Are you serious?
0: Yeah, well, Oakley's suing James Dolan, so he's not letting him in. Now, Weedman, speaking of that, I was going to bring this up. I teased it a while ago, and I didn't pay it off. So did you hear the sacrifice request? James Dolan had a sacrifice request for the players before they went on their playoff run. Did you see this?
3: No, what was it?
0: All right. Now, you know how, like, Catholics can't eat fish on Friday? Yes, for Lent, right? Oh, you know that whole thing?
3: Okay.
0: Yeah, yeah. So,
3: okay.
0: So James Dolan's advice to the Knicks, he asked the players to not make whoopee. During the playoffs, he urged the he didn't want the players to fornicate. What?
3: Remember how a boxer stays away from sex?
0: Yes,
3: supposedly.
0: Yeah. Well, there was this great debate. In fact, I have a kind of an amusing story involving Ronda Rousey.
3: I remember Ronda Rousey. Sure.
0: Yeah. So she was in this building. I was filling in stuff with this guy Chris Myers, and Ronda Rousey came in to the studio, and she had done an interview like a week before where she claimed before a fight she wanted to have as much sex as she could possibly have. Because the theory was that this made you, as a woman, it helps you out more than a man. Suppose, I don't know. So that was always, but this debate's been going on for a long time. So anyway, but
3: that's so crazy.
0: Imagine
3: right?
0: being, isn't that an HR violation? If you're James Dolan, I think that is an HR violation. You tell the players they can't have sex. I mean, that's like telling a fat man he can't eat. What are you doing? These are professional athletes. Right? Come on now, Weed Man. That's wild. James Dolan. Man, that's going to be part of the. Yes, what?
3: Let's make the world a better place to live. Let's change the world right here on Overnight Sports Talk Radio.
0: All right. Alf, the alien opiner. Wow, he went back on the old benmaller.com. I haven't seen this. I have my website from 24 years ago. And he said,
3: wow.
0: Weed Man, have you ever been stuck in an elevator like Ben? Huh.
3: No, no. When were you stuck in an elevator?
0: I was stuck in an elevator at LAX in apparently 2002, in May of 2002. It was me, my mom, my dad, my younger brother. We were stuck in an elevator there, and the fire department had to come and rescue us from the elevator. So. Yeah.
3: Wow, that's so crazy.
0: Yeah, I mean, the good news is it wasn't like a, it wasn't on the 77th floor. I mean, it was only like the third floor or whatever, so it wasn't that high up. Anyway, it was, we were stuck between the third and fourth floor. What?
3: Where is Tom Looney? I remember you used to do a show with Looney.
0: Yeah, I did do a show. I did a TV show. I did a radio show with Looney. Looney was...
3: I used to listen to both of you.
0: Yeah, Looney got whacked by the company, so he doesn't work here anymore. I still talk to him. He'll send me a bunch of texts. We still talk all the time, but he's just not... He's not employed by the company anymore. What do we have here? Let's see. He's part of the Fox Sports Radio Alumni Association. What's that? Oh, we'll change the word. All right, now, the first question I have, Weed Man, and this is the most important question. I would like you now to announce, I'm going to give you a chance. Give me the name of the person who's been very generous, your Santa Claus, who is sending you candy. Now, hold on.
3: Perdido.
0: Wait, say it again. Which one is it?
3: Perdido.
0: No, that's not it.
1: You had it right.
0: You had it right, but you screwed it up.
3: Burrito.
0: There we go, like a burrito.
3: Burrito, send me some more candy. Send me both of them. They're both great.
0: How about a please? Can you put a please in there?
3: Please, burrito, send me more candy.
0: Show some freaking manners. My goodness. All right. Shane in Des Moines says, Ben, do you think Weed Man knows who won the NBA Finals and or the Stanley
3: Cup? Go Knicks.
0: All right. Who won the Stanley Cup final?
3: I don't know. I do not know.
0: All right. That would be the...
3: Was Philadelphia in it?
1: Not Vegas.
0: No, it was the Hartford Whalers. The Hartford Whalers won the Stanley Cup. So, yeah.
3: Hi, Lorena.
1: Hi.
0: Right over his head. Yeah. Bozo, the district attorney, says it's graduation season.
3: Wow, that's so funny. When I was a kid, it was Bozo.
0: I know. You love Bozo. And his avatar is Bozo the Clown. He says it's graduation season. If you were chosen to be a commencement speaker, what would you tell the graduates?
3: Be happy in your lives. Do what makes you happy. Whatever that is, just be happy in your life. That's all we're trying to do here on Overnight Sports Talk Radio, is save the world and make everybody's life happy.
0: All right. Eek in Roseville, Minnesota writes in, nice man, I met Eek a few years ago. It says, Billy, you shocked everyone singing that Tom Jones song. Are you going to enter the upcoming Mallorpalooza? That's a great question. So every summer, yeah. Weed Man, around the All-Star break in baseball, we have the Mallorpalooza. It's the greatest night in overnight talk radio during the summer. It's the most listened to show we have all summer, and it'll be coming up here in about a month. Are you going to be singing?
3: In the world on with a smile, who can take a nothing day and suddenly make it all seem worthwhile? Well, it's you, girl, and you should know it. With each breath and every little movement, you show it. I'll sing for you.
0: What's going on? Do you have a background singer? I feel like you had a background singer there.
2: You're gonna make it.
0: Oh, there's Coop.
3: All
0: right, here we go. The Baltimore Freeloader account says, I'm curious if Weed Man can even recall the best, which is as good as all the rest, free food spread he ever enjoyed, whether it be in New York or Florida. He says, we know you have the Stanley Cup, Ben. Yes, the greatest freeloader event I've ever been at was the Stanley Cup. The Kings won the Stanley Cup twice about 10 years ago, a little more than that, I guess, now, and it was amazing. The NHL spread was next level. So, Weed Man, in your life, you've been at the social events back when you were making money at the toy store. Did you ever have an amazing night with free food that you still remember?
3: Free food? You know, I used to go to Lions Club meetings. I was a member of the Lions Club. We used to have a lot of food there. It was great.
0: All right. Manuel in Gardena writes in.
3: Hi, Manuel. How are you?
0: He can't answer. He just wrote in on X. He says, hello, Weedman. He says he wanted to know your favorite strain. A lot of people ask that question. The weed loves that.
3: You know what's amazing is right now there's a store, one of the closest store to me sells weed. How crazy is that?
0: What a world, right? Weed man, yeah. How many times did you get arrested for weed in your younger days?
3: A million times, and now it's legal. I can't believe that. I don't even know when it happened.
0: 20 years ago, but that's fine. Let's see. Also, Manuel and Gardena says, ask Billy Boy if he's ever been to the Florida Panhandle to panhandle.
3: No, I have not.
0: All right. And this is
3: only on Lincoln Road when I used to be on Lincoln Road.
0: And then another X-rated question from Manuel. Well, I don't know, X-rated. He says, what's the wildest place Weed Man and Lisa made whoopee? That's a very personal question there. How dare you?
3: In the car. In the car. We used to do it in the car.
0: Car, right? The car. At Harvard Yard. The car. Yes. All right. Mark from Queens writes in. It's Ask a Weed Man, our friend Billy. And Mark says, please ask Weed Man Hippie if he ever participated in a... let me clean this up. So there's a group of people, Weed Man, that get together, and they all make whoopee. While wearing a Grateful Dead tie-dye t-shirt. Did you ever do that, Weed Man?
3: Sounds like a night in Plato's Retreat.
0: Yeah, it sounds sad. What was that? Remember the Penthouse Forum back in the day, Weed Man? Was it that or
3: Plato? Yeah.
0: Yeah, they used to write wild stories on there. All right, Analog Al. Now it's just called the Internet. Analog Al writes in. He says, hey, Weed Man, when are you moving to L.A.? They're giving out free teeth.
3: I need my teeth. You gotta be joking. How do I get free teeth?
0: Well, yeah, I guess you gotta come to California, get everything free. So you gotta head out to California. All right, listen, Weed Man, that's all we have time for. You're the man. Thank you so much. As
3: I
0: always.
3: Love you, Ben.
0: And you're not on X, you don't know your email address, so there's no way to contact you. Is that accurate?
3: Yeah, pretty much.
0: Pretty
3: yeah.
0: much. And even though Coop set up an email address, you don't know how to check it. Is that accurate?
3: That's true.
0: Well,
3: what's up with that?
0: Who's in the background there? What is that? Who's it? Your roommate?
3: My roommate's here.
0: Okay. All right. Well, very good. Thank you, Weed Man. All right. I got to go.
3: I love you,
0: there you go. There's great Weed Man Hippie there.
1: I got a message from Perito. There is more candy on the way.
0: All right. Good news, Weed Man. There's more. Is he still there? Weed Man. More candy's on the way, Weed Man. Is it exciting for you? Yes.
3: Very nice. I love that.
0: What do you say? Say thank you.
3: Thank you, Perito.
0: All right. Very nice. There he goes. All right. We'll hang up on him. Nice. 904 Ray says, are mortgage rates dropping anytime soon? Yeah, I'm sure Weed Man has the answer to that question. Time now for the Insta trivia. And you can answer this on X at Ben Maller. Jalen Brunson scored 42.7% of the Knicks' points in the fourth quarter of the NBA Finals. That is the highest share for any player in the finals since blank. Again, Jalen Brunson scored 42.7% of all the points the Knicks scored in the fourth quarter during the NBA Finals. That is the highest share for any player in the NBA Finals since blank. That's the Insta trivia, the answer. And Maller to the third degree, we'll get to it. We'll do it next.
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12: This is what we love to do in life, in sports in particular. We love to have somebody that the roller coaster ride, the ups, the downs. We love you, then we hate you. We might hate you for a while even. And I say that to say, to me, that's where I think Wimby's starting to fall. First year or so, it was like, oh, I don't really know. I don't know what to see. It's not like we saw a bunch of highlights of him. And, you know, you're unfamiliar, if you will. Okay, yeah. This will be an interesting ride. Then you start to see he's good. Then this year it goes into, yo, this dude is a problem. He might be the best we ever seen when it's all said and done. He's scary good. And then we love the passion. Right, all he cares, look at him, he's crying in the Olympics, and he's mad, he wants to bring the pain to the All-Star game. I think we've gone from now where it's the Anakin Skywalker to Darth Vader.
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13: 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Jalen Brunson free agency, most people thought, why? 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Mikal Bridges. Remember they gave away 5 first-round picks? I mean, I remember saying, I like it, but that is a haul for Mikal Bridges. 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

0: 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All right, back to it. 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And here is the Insta-trivia question of the night with Mallory, the Third Degree on deck. Jalen Brunson scored 42.7% of the Knickerbocker points in the fourth quarter of the NBA Finals to win the ring. That is the highest share for any player in the Finals since me. Who am I? That is the question. What's the answer? And let's see. What do we have here? LeBron James in honor of Taco Tuesday. LeBron James, that's from Maller Prop Guy. Robbie the Mariner fan from Rob the Code Man. Gus Williams, guessed by William. Kiki Vandeweghe from Alf the Alien O'Piner. He kind of looks like Weed Man all of a sudden. I don't know what happened. Rob in Vegas from Shane in the Morning. Yeah, whatever happened to Rob in Vegas? He kind of disappeared. He moved on from the show. Willie McGee, guessed by Robbie the Mariner fan, the great Willie McGee. Mr. McFeely from JT the Wingman. Darnell Valentine, good name. By Paulie D. Sean Livingston, guessed by Rob in Minnesota. The worst injury I ever witnessed in person was Sean Livingston with the Clippers when his knee did a 360. What else do we have? Page down, Elton Brand, guessed by Elmo After Dark. Carrot Top from Andy in Lino Lakes, Minnesota. Luke Longley from Doc Dan. Rob. Dwayne Shinsius from Fargo Pete. What else do we have? Page down, Gus Williams from Johnny Q. Stephen Curry from Jose. Uwe Blob from Mediocre Kabuki. Do you have an answer, Lorena?
1: I'm going to go with Larry Bird.
0: Larry Bird. That is incorrect. The correct answer is the big German, Dirk Nowitzki. Dirk Nowitzki is the correct answer for the Mavericks in 2011. Here we go. Here we go.
2: It's Maller.
3: How about that?
2: To the Third Degree. This is when Big Ben gets grilled.
0: Kubaloop.
4: It was reported on Monday that the 49ers and Eagles are red hot for Max Crosby.
0: Oh, have you had the red hot candy?
4: I'm not a fan.
0: Okay,
4: not a fan.
0: All right.
4: And they're trying to trade for him.
0: Yeah.
4: Ben, how much longer do you think Crosby is a Raider?
0: So this is a conundrum for the Raiders because they traded Max Crosby and then got him back. And now they've told everyone he's a Raider for the rest of his career or whatever. And he's played along. So I think there's a pretty good chance. I would say it's less than 50%. It's probably in the 35 to 40% range before training camp that he's repackaged. But he said the Raiders already traded him once. They can trade him again. Next!
4: With the Milwaukee Bucks likely to lose Giannis, they are now being linked to Ja Morant. Ben, yeah. Do you think Morant is worth the risk that he comes with?
0: Well, Milwaukee's desperate for anybody who's good, and they're willing to take a chance there. Although Ja Morant got in trouble in Memphis. If you get in trouble in Memphis, you can get in trouble in Milwaukee. So you can get in trouble anywhere if you're a knucklehead. And he's a hell of a player, though, when he's on the court. He's wonderful, Ja Morant. He's also good at strip clubs and the ballet and the guns and the whole thing. Next!
4: When talking about Victor Wembanyama over the weekend, Draymond Green said Victor Wembanyama is a European player. They are a bit dirty. Ben, do you think Wemby is a dirty player?
0: I'm more upset with him sucking in clutch time. And I love the fact that the modern NBA player says European players are dirty. Because I remember when European players came into the NBA, I was a young lad, and they all said they were soft. Yours were soft. Now they're dirty. When did that happen? Maybe the NBA players of America are soft. How about that? All right. Anyway, how'd we do, Coop?
4: You pass us.
0: That is a win. Put it on the board. Winner, winner, winner! Chicken dinner! 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
5: You know, I thought the egg was going to really be the breaking point, and this series was going to become something when they hit him upside the head with the egg. 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
3: 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You're just waiting for the collapse and for the Knicks to make their run. And I was just watching on Saturday, going, "All right, this is how this is going to go again." Like, it just never fails. And I thought maybe they'd come out, show some signs of life and get things going, and they did, and ultimately just could not hold on to a lead in the series.
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1: Here's what you need to know.
11: Texas Tech quarterback Brendan Sorsby is applying to enter the NFL supplemental draft. He'll reportedly withdraw his lawsuit on Tuesday and leave college football. The Chicago Bulls are reportedly hiring Tiago Splitter as their new head coach. He was the interim coach in Portland this past year. To Major League Baseball, the Dodgers took the late game in a comeback over Tampa Bay 4-3. Miguel Rojas with a pinch solo homer in the seventh for the lead. The A's got two home runs from Nick Kurtz and beat up Pittsburgh 11-2. Detroit's Colt Keith hit three home runs, had six RBIs in the Tigers' 9-3 decision at Houston. The Cubs scored two in the bottom of the ninth, including the game-winning bases-loaded walk, 5-4 over Colorado. Pete Crow Armstrong hit for the cycle, and St. Louis shut out the Padres 3-0. Dustin May tossed a one-hitter. Four World Cup games, four ties, including New Zealand, 2-2 with Iran. I'm Steve DeSager.
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0: 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All right? You think we're done? Yeah. No, we're not done. Why would you think we're done? What's wrong with you, Hoosier Bill and Fargo Pete and you dopes? No. Because Analog Al said, Maller, can you hit me one more time with Fox One? I said, you know what? I'm going to do that. I'm going to do it for Eileen in San Francisco as well. The excitement of the FIFA World Cup is now streaming live. We'll do it live on Fox One, the official English streaming platform, to catch every unforgettable moment. Fox One brings the action straight to your screen so you'll never miss a goal. Download Fox One and experience the FIFA World Cup live. Did you see the TV market that had the highest ratings for the first U.S. World Cup game in the United States? The highest TV ratings. Which town do you think it is? You want to take a guess? No? Did you guys see this?
1: San Antonio.
0: Loran says San Antonio. What do you think, Coop? Biggest ratings for the World Cup in a percentage of the market watching the World Cup. Coop's thinking about this. He's trying to figure it out. So it's called a fun fact, by the way. It's a World Cup fun fact. We'd like to let everyone know the fun fact.
2: I'm going to go Los Angeles.
0: You're close. L.A. was number two behind Kansas City, of all things. Can someone in Kansas City explain that? One of my peeps in Kansas City, the home of the Ben Maller chicken fingers at the Landing in Liberty, Missouri. Can somebody let me know? Because I know they have a couple of soccer teams there, but I never thought, like, that's a soccer town. I had no idea. Anyway, we move on from that, and we press on and on and on, and I got several emails bitching and complaining. You know, Maller, I liked your show, but you didn't talk about my UFC event, and I'm upset. Okay, so I will address the Komodo dragon in the room, and we'll talk about this event. It's still getting a lot of buzz, so we'll start out in D.C., the post-mortem on the UFC match heard round the sporting world. And if you were not watching, if you have not heard the fallout from this, I'll give you the thumbnail recap for Moving Man Matt. So we already had the event. It was on Sunday night for President Trump's birthday. Well, the UFC CEO, the big ragu, Dana White, has declared that UFC White House event was, quote, a one of one that will never happen again. Despite being a success in terms of the marketing and the attention that the UFC got, Joe Rogan said it's the biggest night in the history of that sport. However, the rest of the story is a radio legend from a million years ago, Paul Harvey would say. The rest of the story. The event cost well over $60 million. Apparently it's not cheap to hire people to build a stage and a arena on the White House lawn. So $60 million to produce, making it the most expensive event in UFC history. And Dana White was belly aching and whining and moaning about the fact that he lost a fair amount of cash, that they did not make back their money on the $60 million investment. So that is a good jumping off point. Let us discuss. Do you feel bad? Do you feel bad for Dana White and the UFC that they lost gobs of money on this White House event over the weekend? So my view, I've got neon billboard, gym membership, and paper airplane. And we will combine all of these things together, and we're going to make some apple pie. That's what we're going to have. And hot dogs. American food. Right there. All right. So first, by the way, neither one invented in America. First, chocolate chip cookie was invented in America. That chocolate chip cookie invented in Massachusetts is a real American food.
1: That? Ben Maller, thank you. Fun fact.
0: Yeah. All right, to answer the question, do you feel bad for Dana White? Do you feel bad for Dana White? No. Look, I am not shedding a single tear that he lost a lot of money. Dana White got exactly what he paid for, and it was bigger than the UFC could have even hoped for in terms of this. Anyone calling this a financial disaster completely misses the point. Right? You're missing the point. All right? You don't put the UFC on the south lawn of the hallowed White House just to make a quick buck. You do it to make history, and the UFC did it. And it's one of the zanier things that I've ever seen. And we used to do bits on the radio, say, well, they should play a football game on an aircraft carrier. They should play a basketball game and on some barge somewhere far, far out away. And so we like those kind of things. This actually happened at the White House of all places. And you think about it, it was not a failure, this UFC event. It was what we call in the business a marketing write-off. I used to have a big friend, not a big guy. He worked at ABC back in the old days, before they were owned by ESPN and all that stuff and partnership. And they had Monday Night Football. This goes back to like when Al Michaels was working at ABC, and I was in my early days in radio, and I remember talking to this guy, and he said that they lost an S-load of money on the Monday Night TV package. Even though they had huge ratings, they couldn't get the money back. However, they promoted their other shows, and they felt like they made their money on promotion because they were able to get people to watch. That was back when people actually watched television so long ago. And so it was like a loss leader. They called the term loss leader, and that's it. And so, yeah, you didn't make a quick buck. You'll make a lot more money in the long term if you're Dana White here. And, you know, you look at it, Dana White, you'll spend money. You always spend money in these things. And you bought the most patriotic commercial. That photo of the planes flying over the White House with the arena. I mean, it's one of the iconic photos I've seen at a sporting event. It's insane. And so this was not a failure. That's my point. It was a write-off with a cage in the middle of the lawn of the White House and all that stuff. So nobody needs to feel bad for them. And it's like a $60 million neon billboard the UFC put up disguised as a fight card. And it's a loss leader, absolutely. Was it a mistake? Hell no. It was not a mistake. And trust me, they'll make every single cent of that money back in terms of merch and documentary promotion and all that, and just unadulterated mythology. 25 years from now, do you remember when they had a UFC fight at the White House? Holy crap. That's wild. So do I feel bad? No, I don't, as I said, please. You can't lose a game that you pretty much rigged to win. You rigged to win. All right, now, the second part of this, keeping the beat going here, how believable is it when Dana White also said that he'll never be putting on a White House-type event again? That was also the comment that we will break down here from Dana White. So how believable is that? Dana White saying, this is it. This is one time. We're not doing this kind of thing again. That's it. So Dana White, when he says never, never again, I don't buy it. This guy loves a spectacle. he's a promoter. He's the top promoter going today in all the sports, Dana White. And it's all about the promotion, the spectacle of it all, as we say. So he's addicted to this type of thing, addicted to the impossible. And so the impossible, because if you would say, well, they're actually going to do, they're not going to actually do this. People are like, well, that's a nice idea, but that's not going to happen. And the impossible has a funny way of happening more than one time. And there's a massive spotlight involved in things like this, and that's good for that business. And in Dana speak, if you will, never just means circle back in a year and a half, give me 18 months or so when the buzz dies down, and yeah, let's see what's going on. It's kind of like a gym membership cancellation. It looks good on paper, but it never actually sticks. You know what I'm saying? And so the reality is that Dana White, he doesn't close doors. He leaves them cracked just enough for a camera crew to squeeze through to make a documentary. Just enough. He thrives on the chaos of the unpull-offable, if you will. The unpull-offable, if you will, here. And now he's out there telling the UFC media, Dana White, post-fight news conference that he can't afford it. We talked about the money part of it. He can't afford it, complaining about the weather. Apparently there are a lot of bugs and all that stuff, and it's a one and done situation. And all that. And yeah, we know how that goes. And sure, I mean the one thing that's the issue is there will likely never be another president like Donald Trump in our lifetimes, right? It's a one off. He's unlike any president before him in the modern times. And so it's highly unlikely that the next few presidents, whatever turd burgers end up in the White House, that they will sign off on something like this, right? That just won't do it. Whoever's the commander in chief in the next, let's say, 20 years, right? There's a few presidents, at least a few presidents. And so they're not going to be okay with it. Well, we're not doing that. And so that's the issue. However, we live in an age of social media, whether we like it or not. It's the Matrix and all that. And so clout is a must-have item. You got to have the clout. You got to have the clout. So anything is possible. And if the right venue, not the White House, but if the right venue calls and somebody steps up and writes a check to help bankroll an event, then you can bet that 600-ton claw thing. I think it was 600 tons I read. It'll be back from retirement. And how about putting a match in Congress? Wouldn't that be cool? Because the only time you really see that is like on C-SPAN back in the day. So put a match in Congress and have them do the UFC thing there. All right, now final thought. To the World Cup. That's right, the World Cup. And the USA did not play the World Effing Cup. So I'm very rarely moved by something that does not involve American sports teams. But this was one of those times when I saw what was going on. I was like, whoa, wait a minute. Somebody bet like $1 million on Spain to win, and they didn't win, and they didn't lose, but it's soccer. So when you don't win, but you don't lose, that's a bad thing if you're a team like Spain. And so the story that had everyone yapping is a game that featured Squadouche. Cape Verde, a country that is made up of 10 islands in the Atlantic Ocean off the west coast of Africa. Doesn't get much smaller than that. They held what I am told by my soccer friends, a European powerhouse in Spain, to a goalless draw. And it's being called one of the more shocking results in the history of the World Cup, which is kind of a big deal for people outside of America. So the question, what stands out about this small African country, Cape Verde, playing Spain to a draw on U.S. soil and all that? So it is the biblical nature of this. It is the biblical nature of this. A scoreless draw for Spain is a failure. For Cape Verde, it is folklore. It is the stuff of legends. We're 30 years, 40 years from now. So you remember back in the day and all that. Think, right? I said biblical, right out of the Bible, David versus Goliath. And we're talking about a population of around 530,000 people in Cape Verde. It's the size of Tucson, Arizona. The whole country is the size of Tucson, Arizona. And Spain has 50 million people. You can do the math. You don't need Mahler math. You can do the math. So 530,000, the size of Tucson, versus 50 million. To rephrase that, Spain has 100 times the population and got zero times the goals, despite that population. It's a the analogy would be, it's like a paper airplane beating a Boeing. And I know they didn't win and all that. Again, in that sport, a tie is a win if you're the small team. So that's a win for them. It's like a paper airplane beating a big Boeing plane at your favorite airport. And Cape Verde built. The other thing I love is the, it reminds me of every childhood movie I watched growing up that was a sports movie, and it's lived out in real life. And I just find some of the stuff I fell down this rabbit hole. And I think when I woke up, I'd care about looking up Cape Verde? No, I've never even heard of it. We goofed on it during the World Cup pick'em thing that we had. But here I was searching for things about Cape Verde, and I fell in love with what I heard. They built their World Cup team like they were a startup on LinkedIn. The coach for Cape Verde messaged the defender, this guy Roberto Lopez, in Portuguese. So the coach messages the guy in Portuguese, and he thought it was spam, so he ignored it for 9 months. He didn't open the email, saying, hey, how would you like to play for Cape Verde? We could be in the World Cup. And he ignored it. And then they sent another email, and then the guy opened it and then realized what the offer was. He's like, wait a minute. And you could not pitch some of this stuff in Hollywood. They would say, well, that's too unrealistic, or that's like 1980s movies, 90s movies. What are you doing here? Then there's the 40-year-old netminder, the goalkeeper for Cape Verde, Vozina, I believe is his name, who had 7 saves. Now, there were a few shots by Spain. Looked at some of the highlights there that could have, should have gone in, but didn't go in and all that stuff. But that aside, all right, you got a 40-year-old goalkeeper who's out there, and he found some cheat codes in this World Cup game, and he's the oldest man ever to debut for a first-time World Cup team, and he's the oldest guy to do that. And so it's David showing up with the pebble, and then Spain flinching at the pebble. That's what happened here. It is the Ben Maller Show. The Ben Maller Show, as we press on here. If you would like to be part, 877-99 on Fox, 877-996-6369. And coming up later this hour, we will have Maller's Mountain of Money. But time now for the riddle of the day. You can answer this on X at Ben Maller. That's at Ben Maller if you'd like to answer. And here is the riddle of the day. Former NBA All-Star MVP-level player Dwight Howard has accused his estranged wife of blank. Again, former MVP Dwight Howard played a long time in the NBA. He's accused his estranged wife of blank. And that is the Maller riddle of the day. The answer, we'll get to it, and we will do it next. However, it is the A blockity block. And what hour? Let's find out right now.
2: Number 3.
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0: so cynical. So you're a tough guy, like you really rough guy. Just can't get enough guy, just always so puff guy. I'm that bad type, make your mama sad type. Make your girlfriend mad type, might seduce your dad type. I'm the bad guy.
1: Bill Miller! And you. If you'd like to be part, 877-99 on Fox. Coming up later this hour, we have Maller's Mountain of Money. That'll be coming your way. In the meantime, on X, at Ben Maller. That's at Ben Maller. You can say hello to Lorena.
2: Hi, Bill.
1: Don't talk to me. Known as the FSR Tech Queen. Right there. And the Koopa Loop at a Bronco Fan. Who's eating a snack right now? That's a Bronco Fan. Your comments can and will be used against you in the court of the Maller Militia, so please act accordingly. All right, back to it. Time to pay off the Maller riddle of the day. Former NBA MVP Dwight Howard accused his estranged wife of blank. All right, that is the question. Eloy from Compton says she was accused of calling Dwight Howard's championship win with the Lakers a Mickey Mouse championship. Well, that would be accurate, Eloy. She can't get upset about an accurate statement. Lady Sideburns, a fan favorite, says making his tidy whiteys not so tidy or whitey. All right. What else do we have? Let's see. Page down. Timmy from Busco, Indiana, says he accused her of being best friends with Hollering James. Say it in so. Alf, the alien opiner, says he accused her of impersonating a superhero. Wow. Some solid AI there.
3: Hell no.
1: Lorena, you did not dress up as an astronaut, did you? Or is that...
2: No, not recently.
1: Okay. According to AI...
2: I mean, well, there's one time.
1: Well, AI, night, you did actually dress up as a...
2: I'll have to check it out.
1: You look good as an astronaut.
2: On Twitter?
1: Well, he didn't tag you in it, but Alf, the alien opiner... Yeah, you're an astronaut. What else do we have? Buying a ham radio from King Rory.
2: I wonder if they make beef radios.
1: Yeah, well, there you go. 904 Ray says getting gas without using gas, buddy. Good tie in there. Thank you, Ray. Appreciate that. The answer is stealing his chicken nuggets from Craig with a good gif. Who
4: this
1: else?
4: Is my nightmare.
1: Eating all the bologna sandwiches, buying hairy Swiss cheese. From Eek in Roseville, Minnesota. Our friend Jerry in Rhode Island says accused of shaving his beard off while he slept. Say it and so. Making,
2: hi, Jerry.
1: Making a shrimp jello mold for dinner. It's from Doc Dan.
3: Wrong.
1: In Minnesota. He sent that in. What else do we have? Eileen in San Francisco says Dwight Howard accused her of mothering dragons. all right, that's enough. Do you have an answer, Lorraine? Again, the riddle of the day, former NBA MVP Dwight Howard accused his estranged wife of blank.
2: Of baking cookies for another man.
1: Oh, that would be a terrible thing. No, that is incorrect. Dwight Howard accused his estranged wife of tricking him into marriage. She tricked him. You evil wench. What are you doing? You can't trick Dwight Howard. I have some great Dwight Howard stories I don't really have time to get to, but I was around Dwight a little bit when he played for the Lakers, and he's an interesting guy. Let's just say Dwight's...
2: He really has the audacity, though. That's crazy.
1: Yeah, that's pretty good. That's pretty good. All right, let's go to the phones. 2% chance is on the line from Alabama, although he did live in New York and then went back to Alabama. Hello, 2% chance.
5: Man, I got to say something. I really mean this. You are the first radio personality, broadcaster, whatever you want to call yourself, to say momentum in sports means nothing. It drives me crazy when sports broadcasters or anyone says, oh, now they got the momentum. It's just the stupidest thing.
1: Well, they don't know what to say. It is dumb. And I got, a buddy of mine, big sports writer guy, he sends me messages. When he's watching these games, my buddy, I'll call him by his first name, Rob, and he'll send me these, and he's like, this game, they said momentum 75 times. They even had a graphic for momentum. And I was like, oh, my God. So it is ridiculous. Because they got nothing else to say. What are they going to say?
5: Like, I don't know. It's pure insanity. I'd rather have Romo on there just making weird noises and stuff and, trying to be funny than just – it's just one of the stupidest, most asinine things. Oh, it's momentum. Oh, then a guy drops the ball. Then they got the momentum. It's just, it drives me nuts, man.
1: Yeah, whoever's winning has the momentum. The other thing, whoever's losing, once you notice this, you'll never watch sports the same way. So I'm about to ruin your experience watching sports with audio. Whoever's losing, the announcers will try to talk up to keep you to watch. Like, they're going to come back. This really goes on in basketball. It goes on in football, too. They really hype up the team that's behind. Because they want the audience not to leave, and they're convinced they have to do that, or else people are going to tune out.
5: Wow, I never thought of that either. that kind of blows my mind. But
1: yeah,
5: I've always had that momentum take, and
1: well, we agree. See, great minds think alike. We were united here, Chance. You found the show, and now we have a common denominator. Our distaste for broadcasters to say the word momentum. So it's great.
5: Yes.
1: Yeah, exactly.
5: So I usually call in with a sports take, but I decided to call in with a non-sports take. In my youth, I got in a little trouble, had to go to like this stupid, like sort of a halfway house for about a month. Man, this place was, I never believed in ghosts or any of that, man. I went in this place and they told me this place is haunted. I swear on my life, if I'm blind, I'm dying. One night I woke up at 2 a.m. My bed was levitating.
2: All right.
1: We have a 2S limit on the, yeah. I know it seems like we're just a couple of boys here, and I do want to hear the rest of that story. Unfortunately, you have violated the code of conduct here. And I really think we should be able to say that word. It bothers me.
2: It's one of the words that's most commonly used.
1: Yeah. President Trump's changed a lot of things. Can we get President Trump to contact the FCC and allow the S word? Mm-hmm. Can we just allow, because it's just, my man 2% Chance uses that as a period. As some people use a period, he uses the S word.
2: They're descriptors.
1: Exactly. You know, and we can say poopy.
2: Emphasis words.
1: And diarrhea and other ways to talk about feces, but we can't talk about that. It's amazing. Let's go to the phones. Mojo Risen is in the Bay Area. Hello, Mojo Risen.
3: Come on, baby. Light my fire. Ben Maller Show will always take you higher. To listen, you will always desire. Well, hello, Mr. Godfather of Overnight Radio, the lovely Lorena, and, of course, Mr. Coop, the Broncos fan, who us Raider fans are just jealous that his team is so good now, and we just suck forever, man. God, Ben, what am I going to do as a Raider fan? Now they want to trade Crosby again? Come on, man. What's the story, man?
1: Well, you need to go out to a pawn shop or an old-time retro store and buy a VHS player and then get some old VHS tapes of NFL films, you know, greatness of the Raiders and things like that. And then you can just watch those. And because you're old enough to remember that the Raiders at one point actually were a good team. They weren't an embarrassment. That they had the original Al Davis and the kid who doesn't know what he's doing, Mark Davis. So you can go back and watch those old VHS tapes, and you can enjoy the good old days.
3: There you go. When they actually had the autumn wind, when they actually had a home field
1: the
3: advantage.
1: Autumn wind is a rate.
3: The old autumn wind. And it's wind. You know, it's amazing that you mentioned those old clips because that, what was it, Pat Sable or Steve Sable? That guy had such a
1: Steve
3: classic,
1: Sable, yeah,
3: iconic voice. So when you listen to those tapes and stuff, it really took you there, man. And, you know, the world's just changed so much, Ben. And, you know, you got these sports guys now that are so like, you know, just, you know, they're, oh, you know, like, you know, like the alien Wimby. Like, I like the guy and everything, but, you know, it's not that he's a dirty player. And it's funny that Draymond Green, of all people, trying to say that he's a dirty player. Like, come on, give me a break. I'm a Warriors fan, but come on. Everybody knows that Draymond is one of the dirtiest players that there is. But anyway, these guys are too sensitive now. And, you know, and Wimby, he's a sore loser. Like, he did it in the Oklahoma City series, and he did it against the Knicks. Like, afterwards, what happened to shaking hands and stuff? I mean, believe me, I used to play sports. We're all competitive. When you're playing the game, you want to fight the guy and this and that. But when the game's over, you have to suck it up. And, you know, you acknowledge the fact that, hey, you played great, whatever, blah, blah, blah. I know he's young, but he's got to get over that insensitivity and don't be a little baby. Go shake people's hand after the game, and you know you're going to go on and be the superstar of the NBA and all this kind of
1: stuff. Well, I didn't. My problem was his play, like in the final 5 minutes of every game. It seemed like he did not make the winning plays. That's my bigger issue. But we'll leave it at that. But I'm glad you're there. The great mojo rising. By the way, it was. Now, Steve Sable, his dad, Ed Sable, the voice, though, the original voice of NFL films, the voice of God, John Facenda, and then Harry Callis did it for a while after that, and so those are the two big voice guys. But thank you so much, the great Mojo Rison, checking in. Hollering James is in Minneapolis, Minnesota. Hello, Hollering James.
4: Hello, Benny. What's going on tonight? How is the wonderful Koopa Loop?
1: James, like this is not how we do talk radio.
4: How do we do talk radio?
1: You don't have anything to say.
4: Hey, Ben, what's going on? What's going on with my...
1: All right, take a breath, James. We'll upgrade your FIFA World Cup 2026 setup. Build it like...
4: Upgrade your Minnesota 2020, which is the World
1: Cup. I'm doing a spot, James. Build it like Beckham. You know who Beckham is?
4: Yeah, Beckham was a tennis player.
2: That's right.
1: Yes, that's why it's in a soccer commercial. Yes, yes, he's a tennis player, and we're doing a commercial for soccer. That's amazing. Yes,
4: soccer.
1: Beckham, remember when he won Wimbledon? Remember that back in the day in the Aussie Open? Oh, my God. Well, build it.
4: Did he beat Andre Agassi?
1: James, build it like Beckham, from living room to lawn. With the Home Depot. 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
4: My little niece, Julie McDonald Ramirez, works there.
1: Oh, that's great. Look, it's a family affair, and that's why you're in the spot here. 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The Home Depot, official FIFA World Cup 2026 supporter, subject to availability. Okay, James?
4: We like Home Depot. They bring all the people.
1: That sounds like a drop, Lorraine. I think we could get that as a drop. And
4: we could.
2: You know, I like it better when you're snoring. Have you been sleeping well lately?
1: We're moving on from him. He has nothing to say. We're good on him. All right. We need another contestant? I guess we do. All right. 877-99 on Fox if you want to play Maller's Mountain of Money. 877-996-6369. And I guess we have our contestants now. Real quick, Uncle Mo, the legend from Jersey. Hello, Uncle Mo.
6: Good morning, Ben. How are you?
1: If I was any better, I'd be a Spur, but not a San Antonio Spur. Now, you don't really like basketball, right, Uncle Mo?
6: I haven't been a fan since Chris Duhon and David Lee were running the pick and roll.
1: Okay.
6: I couldn't get myself to care.
1: I hear you. Yeah. So the Knicks do nothing for you. Fair enough. But you're going to play our game. Uncle Mo's a trivia legend on this show. We love Uncle Mo. And who would you like to partner up with, Mo? You got me.
6: I'm going to partner up with you, Ben.
1: All right. We're in it to win it. Very good. Hold on a sec, Uncle Mo. And we have Tyler in Boston who's going to play. Hello, Tyler. Welcome.
7: Morning, Benny.
1: Oh, you get the pipes going, Tyler. Look at you. You get that big voice. I like it. Who do you want to partner up with? You got Coop or Lorena?
7: Let's get it, Coop.
1: All right. Coop's overwhelmed with emotion. Try to stay calm, Coop. What are the categories? Quickly, Coop, please. Quickly,
8: all
1: Coop.
8: All right, gentlemen, this is the Tupac edition. He would have been 55 years old today.
1: All right. Gone too soon.
8: Yes. The categories are To Live and Die in L.A., All Eyes on Me, Hit 'Em Up, and Ghetto Gospel. Uncle Mo, you were on first. Which category would you like?
6: All Eyes on Me.
8: All Eyes on Me. All right, and Tyler, how about you?
7: We'll go Hit 'Em Up.
8: Hit 'Em Up.
1: Hit 'Em Up. All right, gentlemen, hold on right there. 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We'll get to it. We'll do it next.
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1: Ever, but I feel totally justified because I find it impossible for anyone who's not a Spurs fan to not be swept in by the story of Jalen Brunson and not appreciate this New York team. They were so likable. They truly epitomized, it's tough to beat a team that never gives up. It's tough to beat a person, Brunson, that never gives up. Put a 45-point spot up in the final game. I mean, like, everything about this team was team. It was amazing.
21: 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And the Knicks just had this knack for find a way.
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22: 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I said this about Madison Square Garden during games 3 and 4 was that's the loudest a building gets, right? 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And so I'm wondering if it feels even better as a Knick that somehow you were dominant, right? You were dominant because you won this thing in five.
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22: 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You had a comeback, right?
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22: Every game felt like the underdog at the start and then through the first quarter. And then you came back anyway. 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
0: Yeah. I'm not certain the Spurs shouldn't have won the series in four. I mean,
22: that's what's great about it. It's like, and it's what the Knicks are, right?
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2: Good Lord, that's a lot of money.
1: Do you have what it takes to get to the top? Probably not.
0: All right, right to it. Let's go. Go, go, go, go, go, go, go. Uncle Mo is in New Jersey, and he has teamed up with me, Ben, and we've got Tyler in Boston, who's got the big voice, and he's with Coop. It's the Tupac edition. We're going first, right, Coop? Uncle Mo was on the air first. So
3: yes, all eyes on me.
0: All eyes on me. All right, Uncle Mo, these athletes always ended up in the tabloids. Are you ready, Uncle Mo?
4: Yes.
0: All right, 45 seconds on the clock. We're on our way. Go. Greatest golfer of all time. His
4: Tiger Woods.
0: Yes. Shortstop for the Mariners. He played with Jeter and the Yankees.
4: Alex Rodriguez.
0: Yes. Known as the Worm in the NBA. Great rebound. Yes. He was played with the Lakers and the Clippers. He was almost died at a brothel in Nevada. Yes. Cycling guy who did. Yes. Running back for the Ravens who got into domestic violence. Yes. NBA player for the Nets who got married to Kim Kardashian for like a minute out of Minnesota.
4: Chris Humphries.
0: Yeah. There you go, Uncle Mo. With time to spare.
3: All right, Tyler.
0: Tremendous job by Uncle Mo.
3: We got our work cut out for us. We have hit them up. These athletes were some of the best trash talkers.
0: Can you roll the window up, Tyler? Can you?
3: Are you ready, Tyler?
5: Windows are up.
0: All right, here we go.
3: Tyler, you ready?
0: Yeah, he's ready.
3: All right, 45 seconds. Let's begin. Boxer floats like a butterfly, stings like a bee.
5: Muhammad Ali.
3: Yes. Prime time. He's a coach for Colorado now.
5: Deion Sanders.
3: Yes. This guy is on the Warriors. He kicks people in the nuts.
5: Draymond Green.
3: Yes. This guy's nickname was the Glove. Basketball player.
5: Gary Payton.
3: Yes. This guy was a pitcher for the Red Sox. He trash talked the Yankees. He had curly hair.
5: Pedro.
3: Yes. This guy is a tennis player. He would trash talk the refs. He was at all the Knicks games recently. Okay. This guy is a basketball player. His nickname is the Villain. He was on the Grizzlies. He had beef with LeBron.
5: Zach Randolph?
3: No. He's a point guard. He's got like cornrows. All right. John McEnroe was the tennis player we're looking for. And Dylan Brooks.
0: All right. You're back up, Coop. You're trailing here. Which one do you want? Live or Die in L.A. or what? A ghetto?
3: Ghetto Gospel. Yeah. Which one would you like, Tyler?
5: Ghetto Gospel.
3: Ghetto Gospel. All right. These athletes all grew up in the ghetto. 45 seconds. Let's begin. Current quarterback for the Baltimore Ravens.
5: Lamar Jackson.
3: The answer from the NBA.
5: Alive.
3: Beast Mode from the NFL.
5: Marshawn Lynch.
3: Yes. This guy was on the Chicago Bulls. Then I think he was on the Miami Heat, the Minnesota Timberwolves, the Golden State Warriors now.
5: Jimmy Butler.
3: Yes, yes. There we go. Hall of Famer for the Minnesota Twins was a center fielder.
5: Torrey Hunter?
3: No. I don't think he's in the Hall of Fame. Let's go with the tall pitcher for the Yankees. He was on the Indians as well. Black guy?
5: CC Sabathia?
3: Yes. This guy was part of the Shaq trade from the Miami Heat to the Lakers, and then he was later on the Wizards.
0: No.
3: How much do we got?
6: Oh, my gosh. 260 plus 80.
5: That's just five, Ben, and we'll figure it out.
0: All right, real quick here. Let's go. To live and die in L.A., greatest offensive line for the Cowboys in the 90s. It was a guard for the Cowboys in the 90s.
5: Oh, I thought it was good.
0: No? Uncle, I can't hear. Why can't I hear Uncle Mo? Uncle Mo.
5: Keep going.
0: All right. Baseball player for the Dodgers, first baseman.
3: It's a tie.
0: There's no ties. There's no ties. What are you? 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
0: Jalen Brunson took a shot. Victor Wembanyama had his foot out, and Jalen Brunson landed on his foot. Some people calling that a technical. Would have been called a technical. Pretty obvious call. And he was one away from receiving an automatic suspension. And so there's that. We've seen the elbows. We've seen some of the

0: 95% chance to win Game 5. They had double-digit leads. It just felt like they ran out of gas. And give credit to the Knicks, because you wanted to have a team that had something in the tank, and they did, and that something was Jalen Brunson. If you look at the time spent leading in the NBA Finals, the Spurs led 72% of the time.
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9: The World Cup on Monday started with Spain's shocking scoreless tie in Atlanta against Cape Verde, which was playing its first ever World Cup game. Spain is ranked number 2 in the world. Belgium tied Egypt 1-1 in Seattle. In Miami, Uruguay scored a goal in the 80th minute to tie Saudi Arabia 1-1. And then an entertaining finale to the night in L.A., New Zealand 2, Iran 2. Four more games on Tuesday. To Major League Baseball, the Dodgers edged Tampa Bay in a comeback 4-3. Miguel Rojas with a pinch solo homer in the 7th for the lead. The A's Nick Kurtz hit 2 homers in an A's 11-2 decision over Pittsburgh. Detroit's Colt Keith hit 3 home runs. The Tigers won 9-3 at Houston. And for St. Louis, Dustin May tossed a one-hitter, Cardinals 3-0 over San Diego. Texas Tech quarterback Brendan Sorsby is going to the NFL supplemental draft. I'm Steve DeSager.
1: Gather around. Ben Maller's up.
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3: What?
11: Yeah, the Arch March. Welcome in the beginning of another hour of the Ben Maller Show. We are in the air everywhere. Audio dwellers, as we run into a roadblock, coast to coast, border to border, and beyond, on the vast and thunderously powerful microphones of FSR emanating live from the ladder, the very bottom of the Fox corporate ladder, guaranteed human, from the world famous Fox Sports Radio studios, as we are side by side. And listener Rich, friend of Mike the Leprechaun from the BJ's in Boston, reminds us this hour made possible in part by our friends at Tire Rack. 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And then there was a message from Tom from Fullerton who said, hey, Ben, let the people know about Fox One. I said, yes, I will. The excitement of the FIFA World Cup is now streaming live. 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

0: brings you the action straight to your screen so you never miss a goal. Download Fox One and experience the FIFA World Cup live. We'll do it live, and that's how we're going to do it. Now, Rob the Goat Man, and I think, if I remember correctly, I'm trying to remember these names because there's a lot of fans of the show, and they actually don't really care about the monologues. 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And Elmo After Dark said, Maller, I'm not done. I need to hear more about DraftKings. Elmo After Dark said that. I said, okay, Elmo. You asked very nicely. And the cup is taking over the U.S., and only DraftKings has you fully covered. 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I know Ferg Dog and Alf, their minds are blown. And Lady Sideburns can't believe it. Right now, use the promo code Maller, M-A-L-L-E-R, to claim your special offer at DraftKings. 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The crown is yours. And I think are we good? Yeah, we're good. All right.
1: Yeah, you're good.
0: All right, very good. And we begin this hour ranting and raving in Austin, Texas. Now, why do we start in Austin, Texas? Well, the Longhorns, that's a college football team, their coach, Steve Sarkisian, former USC coach, former Washington coach. So Steve Sarkisian recently teased the possibility that Arch Manning, the next in the bloodline, Arch Manning could, that's a weasel word, could forego the NFL draft after the upcoming college football season, not enter the 2027 draft, and return to college football. Now, just to prove I'm not making this up, we have the audio tape. This is Steve Sarkisian recently commenting on the future of Arch Manning.
2: I will tell you, I would not be surprised. I think Arch really loves college football. I really do. I think he loves the University of Texas. You know, he does pretty good through NIL. You know, he's got some pretty good endorsements going right now, which is a credit to him and obviously the lineage of the last name and the brand of the University of Texas, all those things coming together. But again, on the same token, I won't be surprised if he declares and decides to go to the draft. But I think some of that is dependent upon, you know, how we play as a team this fall, how he plays individually, knock on wood, injury free football, things like that. But again, that's not our focus. Our focus is on getting ready for the season, getting ready for Texas State in week one, and then Ohio State, then UTSA, then Tennessee, so on and so forth. So we haven't really had any dialogue about it. But to your point, I wouldn't be surprised. You know, he loves college. And again, he's got some pretty good NIL stuff going for himself right now.
0: Yeah. All right. So that was with some podcaster up with something or whatever. I don't know. Up with Adams? Is that what that is? Okay. I don't know who that is. Anyway, all right. So there you go. Steve Sarkisian, the key part of that, would not be surprised. Would not be surprised. Now, he couched it and then came back and doubled down on the would not be surprised. So that is a good jumping off point. Let us discuss the question. What are the odds? Give me the Maller odds on Arch Manning playing out his college football career, playing this year, and then skipping the 2027 draft and returning to the competition at Texas there with the Longhorns and staying for another season. So I've got Uncle Buck, Elton John, and Fiduciary Advisors. And we will combine all of these things together, and we're going to make a hoagie. A gabagool hoagie. Yeah, for Attilo in Florida. All right, now to lead off here. We're going to set the Maller Sportsbook odds, which are the odds of record on the Ben Maller Show, along with our friends at DraftKings. We're setting these are not DraftKings odds. These are the Maller Sportsbook odds at minus 190 Now, minus 190 implies a 65% chance that Arch Manning skips the 2027 NFL draft and stays at Texas. Now, why is that, you ask? The reason why is, A, he's not that good. That's the problem. He wasn't very good last year. And the other problem you have here is, I will call it a spinoff of the old movie Uncle Buck. In case you don't know what I'm talking about, it's an old movie, but this is a spinoff. It's Uncle Peyton and Uncle Eli. That's what this is. The Manning Mafia. Do not mess with the Manning Mafioso. They are the first family in the NFL. They treat the business of football and the teams and the draft. And this is, you know, Eli manipulated the draft with Archie and Manning. And so they treat it like Yelp. One-star franchises need not apply. Now, if you look at the prediction market going into the upcoming NFL season, training camp starting about a month, the hungry puppies that are in position based on win totals and projections to be the worst teams in the NFL are the Arizona Cardinals, the Miami Dolphins, and the New York Jets, the Three Stooges. Those are the teams that are tanking. Of course, the Jets, that's just living. It's not tanking. They're just bad. You know they're not trying to win when they bring in Geno Smith as the quarterback. That's the universal sign that we are not trying. We're giving up. It's kind of like you get to a certain age, you stop brushing your hair, you stop putting on deodorant, you smell like a pig. And that's kind of those teams in the NFL. They're like that. Yeah. And those are the ones lurking, the Jets, Dolphins, and Cardinals for the top pick. And the Manning Mafia, the mafioso of the Manning family, every landing spot is going to be pre-screened like a Broadway casting call. Brand protection at its finest is what it is. And let's be real, Archie will be drafted much higher than he should be on name brand value. That's it. Not his game. Not his game. That's it. And last season, you think, Arch Manning, was he a top 10 quarterback in college football? No. Top 20. Had to be top 30, right? You're nodding your head, yes, top 30? No. Okay, top 40. Had to be one of the top 40. No, he was outside the top 40 last year. He's incredibly raw. And regardless of that, he's not an elite passer. He's got the bloodline. That's about it. And despite that, Madison Avenue freaking loves this guy. They can't get enough of this guy. What's my evidence on that? He's a top five NIL celebrity. In fact, he's the most profitable college football player. It is estimated that he makes over $5 million playing college football. Companies like Google, Red Bull, and EA Sports pay him gobs of money, Arch Manning. And so why would you leave the party? If you're not that good, you're obviously not ready for the NFL. You're barely ready for college football. You're a mediocre college player. And so why would you leave a place like Austin? You're making $5 million a year, proper financial investing. You know, that's all you need. And why leave the party? There's an Uber waiting outside. It's a 2003 Corolla with no AC. Why would you go in that car? Why don't you wait? That would be the Dolphins, Jets, or the Cardinals. So as of today, we worry about today's show. As of today, Arch is staying in Austin even past this year, that is subject to change, but that's where we are right now. 65% chance he stays, 45% chance he goes and plays for the Winnipeg Blue Bombers. All right, furthermore, to Cleveland we go, another dog food team in the NFL, the Factory of Sadness. Well, Browns general manager Andrew Berry, not a strawberry, and not a boysenberry, not a raspberry, not a blueberry, Andrew Berry. He was praising the development of second-year quarterback Shedeur Sanders. You see this? These quotes bounced all over the pinball machine, the echo chamber. And the Browns have not named a starting quarterback. There's a race. What a race it is. Shedeur Sanders and Deshaun Watson. The head coach, Todd Monken, indicated, his indication was that the quarterback competition is going to continue. What a competition. And he talked about the progress of Shedeur Sanders. And then Andrew Berry said, hold my beer. I got something for you. Okay, what you got? and he waxed loquacious, said that Shedeur Sanders, the spawn of Deion, had an excellent spring. Said the past 8 to 10 weeks, and really probably beyond that, probably the past 6 months, I think he did a phenomenal job this offseason, said the Browns GM about one of his players, Shedeur Sanders. Said his growth has been tremendous. We're all very excited to see Shadur's fall camp preseason when we put the pads on. He stated, live situations, less scripted. His growth has truly been phenomenal. All right, close quote. Question, how much stock do you put in to the Browns general manager Andrew Berry waxing loquacious, singing the virtues of the growth of quarterback Shedeur Sanders? All right, so on this one, I give this massive, massive side eye is what I do. Now, keeping it real here, as we like to do on the very powerful bully pulpit we have here at Fox Sports Radio, the Browns GM, Andrew Berry, going on and on about the growth of Shedeur Sanders and doing that whole thing. NFL executives, as a general rule of thumb, NFL executives praise off-season work because it is ritualized. It is low risk. It is high reward. And it's the simple messaging. It is as predictable as you could possibly be. You have to be optimistic. You're selling optimism by the gallon. You're building the culture and all that, and it's narrative maintenance. And so it has zero to do with the truth. There is no truth in this at all. Think of it like that old Elton John tune from The Lion King, the circle of life. Well, in this case, it's the circle of praise. Off-season praise is what it is. And I've been doing this job for a long time. We've done a lot of these shows in the off-season when some random jabroni has a couple of practices where they look okay, and all of a sudden they get the mani and the pedi, and they get the knee pads and the hock tua and the whole thing. Right, the whole thing. They said an annual rite of passage, PR passage, if you will, where coaches and general managers say things like, he's in the best shape of his life, and really attacking the offseason, locked in, taking the next step, the growth, OMG, things like that. So why do they do it? Because compliments, obviously compliments cost nothing and provide immense goodwill. And most people forget about these comments, and so who cares? In like an hour, you've moved on to something else, so it's not like you are held accountable. You're not. You praise effort, which is expected. They're paid a lot of money, the players, to have effort. And you reinforce that what you're doing is working. Like, they know what they're doing in Cleveland. Yeah, they win every offseason. Right, Ohio Owls going crazy. Strip Club John there in Cleveland's like, oh, my God, here we go again. Right, and, oh, no, it's working. Right, every spring, football, OTAs, all that stuff. And it's great because this OTAs and the offseason work is ungraded homework. It's ungraded. Nobody can prove you're wrong. And by the time you can prove these are wrong comments, we've moved on, like I said. And every offseason, it's the offseason All-Pro. Congrats. This year, it's Shedeur Sanders, All-Pro, dominating the pajama party. Way to go. It's a slumber fest is what it is there. And we see it all the time. So Andrew Berry isn't giving you an actual real evaluation. He's just playing the part of the script where you're supposed to just wax magically about the players on your team. Now, last thing, we go to Dallas. How about them Cowboys? So the Cowboys, another team that's been a joke for years, and wide receiver George Pickens, is he causing a hullabaloo in Jerry's world? No. George Pickens is going to attend the Cowboys' mandatory minicamp, which I guess begins later today. Pickens had been skipping the voluntary portion of the workouts for the Dallas Cowboys. However, he's already shown up. He was there yesterday in the Cowboys' facility and ready to go. So the question is this. What stands out to you about George Pickens attending the mandatory Cowboys minicamp when there had been chatter, he was going to cause problems and he wasn't happy and Jerry Jones is futzing around with him and that whole thing. So I'm going to begin with this. Let's stop pretending that this is some kind of kumbaya moment that Pickens has showed up to Cowboys camp. George Pickens attending the mandatory Cowboys minicamp is not some kind of Jerry Jones Cowboys breakthrough. It was George Pickens or someone working underneath George Pickens on the gravy train that read the fine print. By signing the franchise tag, which Pickens did, which is worth $27.2 million for the upcoming season, Pickens is under contract. Now, when you're under contract, you have to show up. This is the classic, I'm here so I don't get fined. Beast mode. That's what that is, right? Pickens is officially under contract, and so he has to be there. All the commas and the zeros and all that stuff, he's got to be there. And so he didn't blink. His accountant did, or some bean counter. He's just listening to his fiduciary advisors, George Pickens, on this one. Skipping mandatory minicamp would have exposed him to how much in fines? Over $100,000. Over $100,000 in fines. All right. You don't skip out on over $100,000 in fines unless you A, hate money, or B, are a lunatic. And Pickens is like, I don't hate money and I'm not a lunatic. And so I'm going to be there and that's it. And so it's not maturity. It's math. That's all it is. It's just simple math. And it's not some kind of olive branch, which some people are throwing out. Pickens simply followed the only financial, the rational financial path available when you sign the franchise tag. He could have waited to sign the franchise tag. He chose to sign it. And the Cowboys they're not managing a star, if you will, Jerry Jones. They're managing a stock with wild volatility. And so we're at that point. It's a summer camp in the NFL. And so we'll get some good Cowboy content. You sign the tag, you show up. That's the way it works. And it's the NFL's version of a prenup. And everyone's here. Nobody's really happy about it, but everyone's going to be there. The lawyers are smiling, and that's it. End of story. It is the Ben Maller Show at 877-99 on Fox. That's 877-996-6369. You can be part of the live program. And later on this hour, we have Sight the Bite, the great sports radio mystery. And we also have, what do Tom Brady and Adam Sandler have in common? Tom Brady, the greatest quarterback of all time, and Adam Sandler, one of the great actors of all time. What do they have in common? We'll get to that, and we will do it next. However, we open up the Lorena Theater in Sherman Oaks, California. And let's see, what hour? I know it's the A block. What hour is it? Let's find out. Live music. And don't forget, she'll be performing in Medford, Oregon this weekend. And here's Lorena.
1: Number four.
0: Man, get the full show. That's any encores? No encore? Okay. No,
1: ba-da-da-ba-cha.
0: Ooh, got an encore. 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

0: Everyone's strange in one way or another. Oh, yeah, Jed is.
1: The Redneck Riviera.
0: Yeah.
1: The Dickster so proud of his talent show wins.
0: Great Ohio Owl here. I've seen him perform live with Dick and Date, one of the great nights in the, well, it was afternoon, in the Mallard Militia. Yeah. It is the Ben Maller Show. A little strange. What do you want? One of those boring daytime shows? Come on, please. 877-99 on Fox, the call-in number. 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
2: Give me a little taste of that, Dick.
0: It's at Ben Maller. And you can be part of the show that way. Lorena is here, FSR Tech Queen.
3: Slide into my chat box.
0: And Koopaloop, a Bronco fan. Your comments can and will be used against you in the court of sports radio. And back to it. You'll be happy to know that Poppy was the next call, but he hung up. So we don't have to take Poppy's call. So he was next on the board, and he hung up. So we're Poppy free. So he goes to the back of the line. RJ in L.A. says, Ben, thank you so much for the spot on Home Depot. I really appreciate that. But what happened to Weed Man? Well, he was on earlier. He called in. He gave life advice. Eileen from San Francisco says, of course Arch Manning will forgo the draft. He asks. John says, starting quarterback at a top program, living college life among all the beautiful college girls. Yeah, I've heard Austin is next level. Never been to a Texas Longhorns football game. Anyway, $5 million a year in addition, he'd be dumb to leave. Who'd be dumb enough to leave, he said. Opt out, et cetera. What else do we have? Rob the Goatman says, I agree with the monologue. Arch Manning needs to figure out a way to get a medical red shirt so he can stay in college and hone his craft. Dante Moore would go to the Jets anyway based on the talent. Now, Supermarket Steve writes, and he's always complaining about something. He doesn't like anything about the show. He just loves to complain. He's upset, he says, because the ads, there's a lot of ads, he says. And he's complaining about that. But and this is the thing. I mean, you really want me to lose my job. The problem is people actually listen to this dumb show and there's commercials. See, there's what happens here, and it's a double-edged sword, because if you don't have the commercials, you don't have the show. Do you understand? I don't want to go back to my college radio station where it was commercial-free. I don't want that. We need commercials. John Sterling, the late, great John Sterling, taught me on my podcast, you got to sell the soap. The most important thing is sell the soap. Or in this case, Supermarket Steve, Gas Buddy, Home Depot, Fox One, DraftKings, and everything else.
3: Weeble.
0: Weeble, the whole thing. You got to sell all that stuff. All right? Everything you got to sell.
3: Do those count as mentions?
0: All of it. Well, it is a brief mention.
3: I'm going to put a little half
0: marks.
3: It is
0: 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All right, there you go.
3: It was great.
0: Elmo After Dark says he's trying to call in. Well, you must be calling the wrong number. Let's go to the phones. And Mike the Leprechaun. Hello, Mike the Leprechaun. Welcome.
4: Good morning. I've only been up since 2 o'clock trying to call in.
0: Why were you up so early? What's up with that?
4: I wasn't up early. I never went to bed. I'm working.
0: You've been up all night? What's wrong with you?
4: Yes. I'm writing my book, and I need energy.
0: Oh, okay.
4: Anyway, no, it's a No Marcel Tuesday, live from Leprechaun Lodge. It's the soccer takes. It's a beautiful game. I'm going to add my 2 cents. You know what? Scotland are great. The Kilts and all that. Norway and the Vikings, not the Minnesota Vikings, are great. Morocco is great. Mexico is great. Iran, Iraq, USA, Argentina, Cape Verde and their goats, great. Not so good. Italy didn't even qualify. You can't even say the word Croatia. You said Krakow. Brazil,
0: what?
4: Boo.
0: What?
4: You said Krakow. It's Croatia.
0: I didn't say Krakow.
4: You did. Well, you did.
0: That's,
4: anyway,
0: that's
4: Canada.
0: In, that's,
4: in,
0: that's,
4: in,
0: that's,
4: well,
0: that's incorrect.
3: You might have.
0: That's incorrect.
3: You might have.
0: That's incorrect.
3: I think.
4: He did. Easy picks for today.
0: Yeah.
4: They will. Don't talk about Poppy. These picks will work today. Better than the spread. France, Norway, Argentina, Mbappe. And
0: are
4: I have
0: giving,
4: a shout out.
0: Does anyone want picks from the Leprechaun? We don't want
3: don't
0: picks from Poppy. You're giving us content we don't need.
4: You know who you don't need? You don't need 2% guy because he had two squares.
0: He did. He had our friend Chance from Alabama, 2% chance. He swerved twice. And we never got
3: but
0: the payoff.
3: But he was describing a haunted situation.
0: Yeah.
3: Which, I mean,
4: okay.
3: Justifies some cussing.
0: Have you ever been haunted by a ghost, Mike the Leprechaun?
4: Yes. Of course I have. My house is ghosty.
3: Oh, my gosh.
4: Anyway,
3: I have one the other day.
0: How old is your house?
4: 1842.
0: That's pretty old. A lot of people have lived in that
4: house.
0: It's
4: a star. Corinne, is there a ghost in this house? My lawyer said, is there a ghost in the house?
5: She says
4: you don't want to know.
0: Now, are you planning? We're all going to check out someday. Are you planning on becoming a ghost when you're gone?
4: I'm not going to die. I have eternal life.
0: Oh, you do?
4: Unlike myself.
0: Doesn't a vampire?
4: Okay.
0: You're a vampire. That's a vampire, right?
4: No, vampires? You're a vampire. You're the guy. You're in the Mallor Mansion as a vampire. I'm up all night.
0: That's right. I don't go. Go into the studio anymore. I'm too important to go into the studio. Exactly.
4: All right. Can I give a list of my...
0: No, we don't want a list. Nobody wants a list.
4: It's on my board. Lorena didn't answer my question. Did she like the bimbo cookies I sent her?
3: They weren't cookies. They were muffins, and they were really dry.
4: Yeah.
0: She's complaining they were too dry, so she didn't enjoy them.
4: I put in a few Kit Kats as well for her, so...
0: Yeah.
3: I gave them
6: Why is your lawyer there at 5:30 in the morning?
4: Because we're getting to work.
0: Huh? Mm. Who starts work at 5? Early in the morning.
4: Come on. Say hi. She refused. So
0: She's a little shy, your lawyer.
4: Oh, yeah.
0: And what college did she get her degree from, or law degree? What college?
6: She's still working on it.
0: every morning.
4: The college of...
0: Your phone's dying. Thank God. All right.
3: Can you?
0: It's gone. He's gone.
3: I lost all my bottles of the. He gave me those little mini bottles of Sunblock.
0: Oh, you want those? You're now. You're like Weed Man. You're making a request for free stuff.
3: They're so nice. They're so nice to have in my car. You know, you take them to the sunny places that you go.
0: Yeah. You just don't put suntan lotion on when you leave the house. You don't. You're not into that. You like just randomly pop up the suntan lotion.
3: Yeah.
0: And that's that. All right, Jed, who fled, is in the Redneck Riviera. Hello, Jed, in the Sunshine State. Welcome.
7: Had everything from a $10,000 lawyer to a public defender. That is unbelievably sketchy. I don't understand the details around it, but I know they're going to be lies. You know, because it's the Leprechaun. And I don't understand anything. Hey, that makes sense in Coach Atkinson's world. From the Cleveland Cavaliers, analytically, that makes sense. Until you start to like look at the scoreboard, the person that he tried to get hand the phone up to was like had way better sense. Like, no, definitely not. Who won't give me a bit? I mean, he's a good guy. I'm sure he's left gun. Oh, hey, I got a hand. I let him know. Here's a buddy right here. All you're talking about is you got Uzbekistan, Colombia. I'd like to get my drugs from Colombia. So I got to pick him.
0: What are you doing? Are you doing stand-up? Is this stand-up? I feel like this is stand-up. You're doing stand-up. Yes, you're doing stand-up. It's open mic night. You're doing stand-up.
7: No, I'm sitting down.
0: Okay. All right. Come on. Are you out of material?
7: Hello?
0: Are you? You're out of material. You've run out of material. Is what happened,
7: dude. It's a tip of the cap, dude. Poppy's obviously bilingual. I can barely speak the English language. It's a mockery, but he's the best caller we have. I don't know how people don't realize that.
0: Well, Poppy was on deck and he hung up. I don't know. What do you want me to do? He was next in line. He was in the on deck circle and he hung up.
7: Dude, that's the cool best. You changed the vowel one vowel away, and you love the guy from Dayton. You're always on dick.
0: Wow, I see what you did there.
7: Dude, did you really? Because I mean, it was pretty easy.
0: Well, Alf did find my college radio station, keeping you jazz commercial free back in the day.
7: That guy that calls in the first time on the instant advice line every week—that's Ferdog. That's mine.
0: No, no. Well, Ferg Dog does call me. Yeah, this is Alf, though. You're confusing. You're crossing.
7: Dude, you got a lot of people with names, dude. Guess what? How we're going to identify people?
0: Well, everyone has a name. Doesn't everyone have a name? Like, that's a thing. Everyone, that's a human thing. We give people names. That's what we have. You have a name. Everyone's got a name.
7: Hey, Ben, Pete and Reed Pete were on a plane. Pete jumped off. Who was left? That's exactly what I was just saying. I'm just addled, and I don't. I'm not quite.
0: Now you're doing repeat jokes. So what do? Let me ask you this: what do Tom Brady and Adam Sandler have in common?
7: Inflation. Come on, that's freaking Cajun, man. And it's Tom Brady inflating the balls. That's fantastic.
0: Well, it turns out that Tom Brady and Adam Sandler were among the celebrities that turned down the president. They were invited to the UFC event on Sunday night, the Freedom 250 event. Tom Brady, who used to be buddies with Trump back in the day, but he's got to protect himself and he's got image, he's got advertisers. So he didn't show up. Adam Sandler didn't show up. Jason Statham wasn't there. Mario Lopez, Jared Leto wasn't there. Dwayne The Rock Johnson, Guy Ritchie, among the celebrities who were invited, and they skedaddled out of there. They wanted no part of that because they got to worry about that money and the wokesters getting upset with them. They don't want Mario Lopez does not want the wokesters upset with them. You think Dwayne The Rock Johnson wants the wokesters upset? Hell no! So that's why they didn't show.
7: We should start calling our group the Sleepsters or something. You know, or like the
0: I like that. That's a good like idea. The Maller Sleepsters. Yeah. Solid.
7: Trademark. I called it.
0: Okay, go away.
7: Anyway.
0: All right, but I'm done with you. Hollering James, why are you still on hold? We already took your call, James. Why are you still there? What's going on with you?
5: Because Benny, I know Benny's show. I like Benny because he knows.
3: Okay. Oh, that was so short.
0: You don't really want me.
6: Yeah, it was a mistake.
0: Come on.
6: Going
0: it was a, yeah, it was oh. a miscalculation. It was what happened. That was a mistake, and it should not have happened. And I would like to apologize to everyone that happened. Now, we have a little game. It's called Cite the Bite, the great sports radio mystery. And I need some judges right now, and I'm going to clear every line. I'm going to open up every freaking line in this building. Okay, every phone. Got a ton of phone lines. So if you want to get on online and be one of our judges, it's an audio game. So the way the bit works is we will give you a soundbite, a short soundbite, and then you have to use your supersonic powers, your hearing, and figure out who this person is. It's someone from sports. It's an athlete or former athlete, a coach or former coach, a media person of prominence, and you have to figure out who they are. And so that's how we play the game. It's very simple. 877-996-6369. We run through a lot of judges. So we need a lot of you to be part. More than just a couple. 877-996-6369. Cite the Bite, the great sports radio mystery. We'll get to it, and we will do it next.
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20: The Spurs were not. That's why the Knicks won. That's why they won in five. Right? Go all the way back. I told you there was a reason I wanted to play the Spurs. If they play the Thunder are the experienced champs from a year ago, going for another one. The Knicks are the newbies. How do we make this work, right? What happens? But you play the Spurs and suddenly the roles reverse because the Spurs, they're in the playoffs. They're ahead of schedule, right? They're all arriving. They're doing everything at once. The Knicks had to learn how to lose before they won, right? We saw that the last couple of years. This should be the same thing for San Antonio.
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1: 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And you try to tell us who's doing the talking.
0: All right, let's do it. Here we go. Cite the Bite, the great sports radio mystery. I know it's a fan favorite for Lefty. Oh, Shizzle. He's a big fan of it. So is Mike the Leprechaun and others. Let's go. We have a soundbite from the world of sports, the last 7 days. By the way, if you want to play 877-99 on Fox, keep calling. Call early and call often. Cite the Bite, the great sports radio mystery. Someone from sports the last 7 to 10 days. See if you can figure out. Here we go.
2: His demeanor.
0: His demeanor.
2: His demeanor.
0: Okay. His demeanor. Who could this possibly be? Is it coach, a player? Media gas bag, blowhard. Will anyone get it right? I will go caller number five.
3: Number four.
0: We won last week with caller five. Cooper, what do you
3: want? I won the week before.
4: Caller number five.
0: Nobody remembers 2 weeks ago, Lorraine. It's all about what happened recently. Yes. All right. Play it again. Play it again.
2: His demeanor.
0: All right. Will anyone get this right? 877-99 on Fox. His demeanor. Let's start out in the leadoff chair. We say hello to the Pizza Papa, who's in the leadoff spot. You're on Cite the Bite, the great sports radio mystery. Who is it?
5: Good morning, Ben. That sounds a lot like Kansas City Royals slugger Steve Bye-Bye Balboni.
0: Oh, Bye-Bye Balboni, mid-80s Royals. Can I get a Buddy Biancolana? No. All right. Thank you, Pizza
5: Thank
0: Papa.
5: You.
0: There you go. Where's Frank White? Oh, he's a politician, I think, in Kansas. Not a popular politician in Kansas City. I can go like mid-80s Royals for 1,000. I would not get one wrong. Let's go to Jed, who called back to be part of the game. Cite the Bite, the great sports radio mystery at 877-99 on Fox. You are my number two caller, Jed Hufled. Who is it, Jed?
6: It's the number two radio host in the world, Glenn Beck.
0: Is that Glenn Beck? No. Thank you. Hang up on yourself. Time for our first clue. And I don't see Coop at his chair. All right. Let's wait for the clue. All right, here we go. I've been handed the paper. His mother, Mary, was the subject of an Emmy Award-winning television film. Play it again. Play it again.
2: His demeanor.
0: Cite the Bite. His mother, Mary, was the subject of an Emmy Award-winning television film. All right, say hello to Seuss Dog. Hello, Seuss Dog. Welcome.
7: What up?
0: What up? What up? I like the new name, Seuss Dog. I like it.
7: That's Kyle Shanahan.
0: Is that Kyle Shanahan for the win? No. Thank you. Big fan, Seuss Dog. Big fan. There you go. No. That's caller three. Let's go to caller four. Normally happens after. And let's see.
3: Number four.
0: Let's see. Anthony in Wichita is up next. Hello, Anthony. Welcome.
8: Hey, Big Ben. Long time listener. First time caller.
0: Welcome, Anthony. Thank you for listening. I appreciate that. Very nice.
8: I think I know who it is.
0: Who is it?
8: He is the coach of the newly crowned NBA champion, Mike Brown.
0: Is that
8: talking about Jalen Brunson?
0: Is that Mike Brown for the win?
3: You were supposed to get that right.
0: We wanted you to win, but you. All right, thank you, Anthony. Time for another clue. His nickname in college was Pee Wee. All right. James, you called back. Who is it, James?
4: Call it. James for caller number five.
0: All right, fine. Who is it? Who is it? Call you on the air. Go!
9: Isaiah Thomas.
0: It's Isaiah! Yeah! Again! Back to back! 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
7: Texas Tech quarterback Brendan Sorsby is applying to enter the NFL supplemental draft. He'll reportedly withdraw his lawsuit on Tuesday and leave college football. The Chicago Bulls are reportedly hiring Tiago Splitter as their new head coach. He was the interim coach in Portland this past year. To Major League Baseball, the Dodgers took the late game in a comeback over Tampa Bay 4-3. Miguel Rojas with a pinch solo homer in the seventh for the lead. The A's got two home runs from Nick Kurtz and beat up Pittsburgh 11-2. Detroit's Colt Keith hit three home runs at six RBIs in the Tigers' 9-3 decision at Houston. The Cubs scored two in the bottom of the ninth, including the game-winning bases-loaded walk, 5-4 over Colorado. Pete Crow-Armstrong hit for the cycle, and St. Louis shut out the Padres 3-0. Dustin May tossed a one-hitter. Four World Cup games, four ties, including New Zealand, 2-2 with Iran. I'm Steve DeSager.
0: Good morning to all.
8: The best.
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0: Oh, boy. It is two pros and a cup of Joe, Fox Sports Radio. He's LeVar Arrington. That guy's Brady Quinn. I'm Jonas Knox with you here. You can find us, as always, on the iHeartRadio app. You can find us on hundreds of affiliates all across the country. 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And a reminder that truck and bus drivers are trained professionals, but the bigger the vehicle, the bigger the blind spots. 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Stay safe. America's pros rely on you.
1: Well, right now I've been here heater jacking.
2: I was so cold.
1: Yeah, because it'd be cold
3: bro.
1: Up in here.
3: How'd she go about taking your heater?
1: I don't know, but it was not where it was supposed to be.
2: It sits on the wall in the studio, so when I came in, I went and grabbed it and plugged it in, and I've been using it to keep myself nice and toasty.
1: I'm glad you were keeping yourself
2: warm. I was wondering how long it was going to last until you figured out your heater was gone.
1: So instead of
2: instead of making sure Brady, I have LeVar's heater, and he's like, I don't know what that means, and I don't want to know what that means.
1: So she told you about this, Q? You were aware of the fact that my heater was not in here?
3: Wow. First off, she told me about this about 4 minutes ago.
1: Okay.
3: And I replied exactly how she just stated. I did not know how to respond to what that meant, knowing Lorena.
1: Okay.
3: And given the time of day there.
1: Okay.
3: So she then proceeded to say, as the show began, he took it back. So then I realized she was being more literal in that sense.
1: Yes.
4: Whoa.
1: Okay.
0: Messed up, man.
1: Okay. Well,
0: didn't you buy that? That's your purchase, right?
1: Well, yes. And it's my second one because somebody jacked up my other one. As you can see, it's in the boneyard outside
2: the
1: studio,
2: the
1: right?
2: Graveyard is so funny.
1: Yeah, that's like, that's the original one right there. You know, it's just sitting there. Somebody took too much advantage of that one right there. RIP to heater number one.
0: Damn.
1: It'd be cold as hell.

0: in the studio, man. And it's part of my whole pregame process of doing the show, get myself situated in my seat. Jonas, like, just does a deep cleanse and cleaning of his workspace. Like,
1: yeah, he does.
0: This dude be cleaning like he's about to
1: Clorox
0: do surgery.
1: And everything.
0: Bruh, he does.
1: Wipe it down.
0: He does the Betadine on the hands, damn, like, right. Scrubs them and all that stuff. Put his gloves on so he can touch his mic, cleans everything. Like, he cleans his microphone like it's a scalpel that
1: he's got about. That Hibiclens scrub he washes his hands with.
0: He makes me feel like I'm a filthy dirtball, and I'm kind of a pretty clean dude. Like, I'm a very clean guy.
1: Here's the thing, though, is there's enough times where he's come in with BO that I've been around him where it doesn't matter how much he cleans everything. You can't have that sort of BO.
2: That's just rude.
1: And act like, I'm just being honest.
2: That's so rude.
0: That's so funny. I breathe out of my mouth more often than not because I've been in environments like growing up in the locker room. You just learn to desensitize yourself to bad smells. So I would never know what Jonas smells like because when I'm in public, I generally only breathe out of my mouth.
2: I think I smell great. Cologne every morning, man.
0: I wouldn't know either way. Honestly, the only way I would know is if you had on some type of a scent that just was not, I just had to smell it, right? Like, I just don't have a choice. It's just, it's in my nostrils, and it's like, oh, wow, like, I smell you. Otherwise, I just breathe out of my mouth. It's the craziest thing. And only in moments like these where somebody draws attention to smelling things and being around things, like, even on the so funny because even on the flight the other day when I was coming back, oh my God, it's without fail, somebody is going to blow it up. And you sit there and you look around at these people and it's like,
2: it's a lot of pressure up there, man.
0: weighing
2: down on people's bellies. They gotta cut it.
0: I don't realize how funky people are until every once in a while I activate breathing through my nose. So when I start breathing through my nose, I am so repulsed by the things that I smell in public that I just go back to breathing through my mouth.
2: Oh.
0: It's the weirdest thing. I don't know, man, but that's the true story. Anyways, I'm glad I got my heater back.
2: And for the record, the deep clean in the studio is necessary. We've been on the air with cockroaches walking around and bats flying in and out of here.
0: And so, who knows what else is running. There might be rodents running amok up in here, too.
2: LeVar and I have come in here, and there's just been a pile of crumbs because somebody just ate something and left it.
0: And just left it.
2: It's like, yeah, I'm going to deep clean it.
0: Just left it.
2: I don't want to get MRSA. So, yeah, I'd like to watch myself and tidy things up. Speaking of tidying things up, you know, I was really set on, I want to see how this whole Brendan Sorsby thing plays out at Texas Tech. I want to see it. I want to see him play. I want to see him play right as they throw a touchdown, right when they go to commercial, they go to a DraftKings spot. Like, I want to see all of it. It would have been awkward and just really, really entertaining. And then next thing you know, he decides to drop his lawsuit against the NCAA. That apparently is going to be coming up later on today. And Brendan Sorsby is off to the supplemental draft. A lot went down yesterday. Legal filings, injunction, what's your function, all that fun stuff that was happening legally. And apparently we are at the place where we probably should have been at all along. And Brendan Sorsby finds himself headed to the supplemental draft of the NFL.
1: You had the Big 12, which, again, not the NCAA this time, but the Big 12 was able to, you know, really find a way of forcing Texas Tech and Brendan Sorsby's hand. And how they went about doing it was essentially finding legal methods to speed up or expedite this appeal process and put them in a position where, as we spoke about yesterday, if they did, before the season starts, find a way of, you know, blocking that injunction that Sorsby had, he would have nowhere to go. He wouldn't be able to play in college football. It'd be too late for the supplemental draft. He'd have to wait till the following year's draft with a loaded draft class of quarterbacks specifically. So that probably would have been the worst case scenario for him in regards to, you know, getting his professional career in the NFL started and what that would look like. And for all the people who thought he was going to remain eligible purely because a court in Lubbock had, you know, agreed that, you know, he would face irreparable harm, you know, from the initial suspension. This is actually a win for our judicial system. This is how it should play out. You know, we are now forcing someone who did something wrong not to be able to reap the benefits of playing in the NIL era and go on without facing any repercussions. And people who think like, oh, well, he went to rehab. No, no, no, no, no. Rehab is to help him. He has a problem. It's that wasn't punishment. The only punishment he was going to receive was going to be two suspended games this season. That was it. And games were, quite frankly, they're not going to need him. And I don't think they're going to, you know, need him whether he's there or not, for those couple of games. There's only a handful of games we'll probably need him for this season. So I look at it and I just say, this is a win for our judicial system. This helps create clarity for Brendan Sorsby moving forward. He had a deadline of next Monday, the 22nd, to apply for the NFL supplemental draft. The only thing that I question in all this is the NFL supplemental draft is typically only there for players who are ineligible. At the current moment, I'm not sure how he's viewed by the NFL because he technically was able to get an injunction, so he was eligible to play. You know, everything that's been filed and has happened so far, it still would have to go through a process to deem him ineligible again. So that's the only interesting part to this is maybe they wanted to start this process sooner than later with the NFL to make sure they get the reassurances from the NFL that he will be eligible for the supplemental draft. But that's the only odd thing about the situation as it currently stands. But this is the result that is best for college sports and college football moving forward. Despite what a roundtable of Texas Tech folks will tell you, despite what some sleazy agent that's going to represent Brendan Sorsby will tell you, this is the best result for every college and student athlete and the sport moving forward.
0: My first reaction to it was something was about to happen. They were averting whatever it was that was coming down the pipeline, and it was probably coming down very quickly and very fast as to what it was going to be. And it's like, you do not want to be under the weight and the pressure of what this creates for you as a person. And who's to say that might possibly exist for Texas Tech as well? I mean, if you think about it, you're talking about the reputation of an entire community and an institution of higher education being connected to one person, and you are risking your reputation on this one person for what? You know what I mean? So if you're basing where all parties are as it applies to the Sorsby side, I would have said this made way more sense to just go ahead and do it before we got to this point.
2: Right.
0: But with that being said, maybe this was a calculated measurement of seeing how the reactions to what they attempted to do, what would take place. And they took it far enough where there was legitimacy to his claim or opportunity to actually continue on playing another year. Chambliss took advantage of it, not based off of anything remotely close to how controversial this one is, but nonetheless, still the same in the same arena in terms of eligibility to play and utilizing the legal system to be able to do so. So looking at it from, you know, my angle and my perspective, this gave Texas Tech a voice. So you got to say this was, whether people like it or not, some people will be pro, some people will be con on Texas Tech. But this, nonetheless, either way, gave Texas Tech a very, very pronounced voice in terms of say what you want, but for win, lose, or draw, they apparently publicly looks as though they support their people. And there's something to be said about that when your community comes to your aid and they come to your backing, because like they used as an example, when Penn State went through the things that they went through, you know, the only people that were supportive of Penn Staters were Penn Staters. And we pulled together in a way, and we supported each other in a way that only Penn Staters would be able to understand.
1: We are.
0: Yeah, Penn State. And so when you're in those moments, you have a choice to make. You either make the choice and you say, I don't like this. I'm not going to support it. I'm not a party to it. Or you're going to say, you know what? Something really terrible has happened, and we have to rally around one another for the sake of the reputation of us as Penn Staters, as us as a part of this community, and what are the positives that come from that. So I'm curious to see what are the positives that comes from Texas Tech as they move forward from this situation. How do they take and spin this where it works in favor for them to positively leverage this moving forward? Because if they don't do that, then this was a wasted opportunity of using your voice, using your credibility, putting your credibility on the line, and trying to make whatever statement it was you were going to make.
2: Ross Dellinger did a deep dive on it, covering college football for Yahoo, and he pointed out that, you know, some experts in the know called it a groundbreaking legal move that took place in order for this to happen. Basically, you know, the Texas Attorney General spoke out, threatened the Big 12, and then Monday night or Sunday into Monday, they started having conversations, and they pulled a pretty slick legal move to where Texas Tech sort of had no choice. Like, this was to your point.
1: It gave them the legal motivation to be able to do what they did.
2: Yeah.
1: All because of the Texas Attorney General. Because
2: he shot his, which is, got involved and shot his mouth off, and they're like, okay, right, we're going to play the game. And I look at it, I go, yeah, all is going to be forgiven. Look, you know, we have short memories, and when college football rolls around, that's fine. I can't help but think that the look on Texas Tech having to basically kicking and screaming come to the conclusion that should have been there all along. I do wonder if I'm somebody who's, you know, got a recruit or somebody who's considering an option out there, do you not have a conversation amongst yourselves of, I mean, why would you have allowed that guy to play? Like, why would this have been the move? Like, it just, like, that's the part I look at it and I go, I do think they damaged their reputation a little bit. I think everybody that sat there and defended the move at Texas Tech, at some point, you know, you got to answer some questions, because I don't think they expected this. And so now they kind of look, Brendan Sorsby is going to try and get in the supplemental draft. I do wonder what this looks like for Texas Tech moving forward. Cause, you know, you guys have talked about Joey McGuire and him being a really good dude. I thought he came off poorly in that sit down. I thought everybody involved came off poorly. And now I wonder how things work from here, because they're a worse football team without Brendan Sorsby, correct? So I'm assuming this is a damaging blow to them from that standpoint.
1: Sure. But we also don't know what they were with Brendan Sorsby. I mean, that's the reality of it. He was a new quarterback on their team this year. You know, could he have been equally as good as Baron Morton last year? Sure, that's kind of where I pegged him or had him. You know, he's a very similar quarterback in style. And when you go back and watch the tape, they made a lot of similar throws, so you could see all of that. But back to your point, I think whatever goodwill Texas Tech had built up to consider themselves as one of the elites of college football, one of the better teams in college football, And specifically Cody Campbell, who no one's going to question his love for his alma mater and the efforts that he's put in order to help get them to the point they're at right now. But he's been somewhat controversial in ways. And I'm sure he doesn't care about me saying this, and he doesn't care about, you know, anyone else's opinion of him and what he's doing. But the truth is, it did claw away at some of, you know, maybe the good that a lot of people kind of saw in him and what he was doing. You know, if you don't want to make it feel like it's just not all about money, then they should have done the right thing right out the gate. There was no reason. We talked about this yesterday. I'm sure you guys talked about this, that Brendan Sorsby was going to be able to rehabilitate himself going back in the same exact environment where he committed so many violations against a lot of the NCAA rules. And what I think a lot of people on the outside believe to be the case too. Like we're not even talking about just the NCAA here. Like the three of us can sit down and say, like, yeah, you can't bet on your own team. Like we've all known that. It's one of those rules that you don't break. You know the consequences from whatever age that you've learned about betting. And again, we don't need to have the philosophical argument of, well, maybe you should be allowed to. Like, we don't need to do that. Because this isn't the time or place for it. But Texas Tech, Cody Campbell, Joey McGuire, Kirby Hokut, like, all involved. They really damaged whatever equity they had built up within the college football world last year by going the lengths to try to defend him in this. And there's, in one instance, again, protecting a player, rehabilitating a player, that's fine. That's one thing. He doesn't need to be around football. Like, if we're really taking this gambling addiction seriously, having him go serve, what, a 30-day stint in rehab and then come back out of it and throwing him right back in the same mess that got him there, that doesn't seem like the best solution for this young person. So my concern moving forward, too, is, as I'm sure Jonas will send you a text, LeVar, saying that Brendan Sorsby should take Abilene Christian week one. That should be his first move once he gets the supplemental draft.
0: Okay.
1: He still needs help. Like, he's still going to be battling that addiction as he moves off at the professional level. Because I promise you this, he's not going to be a starter walking into any camp. If he gets drafted, he's going to be a guy who's a back who has to earn his way. So very similar to his time in Indiana. You know, he's sitting there watching everything, knowing all the information. He's going to get that urge. And trust me, there are people at the professional level who will try to pay him on the side or way more, as we've seen, whether it's in baseball or basketball, in order to get that information. So it's just in two ways. The Texas Tech thing, it's like, yeah, they come off bad looking like this, and I don't know how they're going to build back up any equity within the college football community. But for Sorsby too, like, this isn't over. He's got some things he's got to make sure that he doesn't fall back into, you know, the trap that got him here in the first place.
0: I know this isn't going to be a popular opinion, especially amongst the two of you, but it's interesting because when you look at scenarios that play out like these, where there is clearly a right and a wrong verdict that can easily be drawn from what took place, that you're still going to have strong opposing sides. And as sensible as the logic that you guys are presenting and the things that you guys are saying to support what you're talking about, there's still going to be that faction of people that fall on the other side of it. And I'll say, don't go any further than just look at the trial and the conviction of the track meet. Sit that deal where you have such pronounced.
1: You're talking about Carmelo Anthony?
0: Yeah. And I don't want to go, like, let's not go. I don't want to get off track and go deep into that. I'm just saying, just using it as a point of reference, you have very strong and pronounced sides as to how people view it. As black and as white. That was not an intended play on words, by the way.
2: Why did you look at me when you said white? I don't get it.
0: As plain and clear as that situation is and how it played out, you still have two very different sides of how you approach it. And depending on what side you are on is dictated by your life's experiences, you know, a lot of different things are connected to why people take different sides. There's actually within Texas Tech community, within, I don't know, other community, where people will actually commend and look at Texas Tech as a sympathetic figure and as being right in how they handled this situation and be supportive of it. As ridiculous as anyone will want to make it seem or sound, as sensible as it would with arguments would be against it, there will be just as many people supportive of what Texas Tech did and what they attempted to do and how they want to draw their logic on it, as there are people who are frowning upon it and taking a hard stance against it. So to me, whether people for right or for wrong think what it was correct or incorrect, Texas Tech has an opportunity to capitalize on the exposure that they've created. They can work through it to make it a positive. I know Penn State did it. You can work through it to make it a positive, to build what you're doing, and to move into the future what you have going on with more notoriety and more spotlight on what you do. Or you can let it go by or hope that it goes away or dissipates and disappears, and then you sink back into, slide back into being like an obscure power four program school. Like, but regardless of whatever it is, Texas Tech has an interesting moment right now in terms of how do you rally what you have going on, your community, everything that's associated with it, and turn this into a positive that spins a positive light on what you're doing moving forward.
2: Should we continue the discussion? 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If anybody wanted to dive a little deeper into the discussion about Brendan Sorsby.
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2: It is two pros and a cup of Joe here on Fox Sports Radio. LeVar Arrington, Brady Quinn, Jonas Knox with you. 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We got another edition of In Case You Missed. We're also going to have some fun. We're going to try something new today in hour two of the program. We got Pete Prisco stopping by. We've got the leftovers. And also a reminder to upgrade your FIFA World Cup 2020. Set up, build it like Beckham from living room to lawn with the Home Depot and take the fast free delivery assist. The Home Depot official FIFA World Cup 2026 supporter, subject to availability. And speaking of the World Cup, here are the results from yesterday's game. Spain versus Cape Verde ended in a 0-0 draw. Belgium tied with Egypt 1-1. Saudi Arabia and Uruguay 1-1. And Iran tied with New Zealand 2-2. So a lot of draws on the table yesterday for the World Cup. Up next, though, we're going to tell you about not bad for somebody that nobody's ever heard of in the world of sports. That's yours right here on Fox Sports Radio.
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0: You just better not ever get in trouble and get put like in some type of a detention center of any sort, bro.
1: Why is that?
0: Because you would be the worst dude to be in those situations.
1: Does that make you laugh?
2: Hold on. Speaking of that, because this actually leads into a segment, but we're going to wait to do that later on the show.
1: Yeah. Okay.
0: All right. I was just leaving it at that.
2: We usually don't have any time for that, though.
1: We're gonna find out a lot about people on this show. All right. Find out a lot.
0: Oh God,
1: that's going down. I mean, we could move it around. You want to do it? Give it more time to breathe. Throw it
2: right now.
1: I mean, we don't have a lot of time this segment either.
0: Oh, all I know is if you was in gym pop, bruh, you either.
1: Class clown?
0: It's either going to go over well and you're going to be good to go, or it's going to go terribly wrong and they're going to end up scooping you up from out of the corner somewhere.
1: I feel like I could just kind of, you know, roam around and, you know, just have conversations with everybody.
0: Some people really just don't go along with your type of humor, though.
2: I was just saying, you would joke and mess around with the wrong person.
0: Yeah, it's just it would not go. Either you shot it and it went over well with who you shot it off with, and they're like, "That's my guy. I'm gonna protect him. Like, don't, he's off limits." Nah. Or it's gonna be, they're gonna find you in goddamn shower hall, and you're gonna be like laid out like in a fetal position.
1: That's a legitimate concern if you didn't have my ability, which is the innate ability to find a snooze button on everybody I come in contact with.
0: Hmm.
1: So if they want to take that approach, they'll get chalk outlined just like the rest of them.
0: Dang.
1: That's how that's gonna go. I got you, Gen Pop, right here.
0: Dang.
1: It is two, which pros
0: exactly proves the point of what
1: Fox
0: I'm
1: Sports
0: saying.
1: Radio.
0: You would definitely be the one in the corner in fetal position.
2: You could tell Jonas was the youngest too, or one of the youngest in his family. Like, you could just tell, man. I think the more I grow or get older as a dad and watch my kids grow up, I see these like birth order type ways in which they act, and I'm like, that's how I know Jonas was the younger kid,
1: second to last
2: in his group.
1: Second to last.
2: Yeah.
0: I just hope you aren't messing up Drew, man. Like, I really hope that your parenting technique and your parenting skill is not passing on the type of humor that you exercise on the day. I really hope that you're giving him a fair opportunity.
1: He doesn't even know what I'm saying. What do you mean?
0: Like that right there. It's at work right now.
1: A little language barrier essay. What do you mean? It's fun.
0: That's your kid. You made him. You got to conquer the. If there's anybody that you have to conquer the language barrier with, it's your child.
1: Yeah. Well, you know what?
3: Viva Mexico.
1: I'm with you, Jerry. I'm with you, Jerry. Don't worry about it.
0: All right, bro. All right.
1: But again, back to the point here. It is Dose Pros and a Cup of Joe here on Fox Sports Radio. LeVar Arrington, Brady Quinn, Jonas Knox with you. And right now it is time for the Tire Rack Play of the Day.
4: Way outside! Ball four! Cubs walk it off again! They beat the Rockies 5-4! Ian Happ scores! Whom the Cubs have done it again!
0: That would be the play of the
1: little,
0: day.
1: Little walk-off walk there at Wrigley Field.
2: Yeah, of course.
0: And again, it's just a build-off of what we started the segment with. Like, Jonas, you be making stuff all about you, bro. Like, are you serious? The Cubs?
1: It was a walk-off walk. It was a big win over the Rockies, who have been just a juggernaut in Major League Baseball for years.
0: That just shows where we are in sports today.
1: I don't get it, man. I don't understand.
2: The fact that you needed a walk-off to win that.
1: Eh? You think so?
2: Yeah.
1: Caleb Theobar, what a gas can he's turned into. By the way, that is the Tire Rack Play of the Day, courtesy of the Cubs Radio Network. 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So we had a little bit of an upset yesterday. Well, I guess a lot of an upset yesterday. I believe the line that I saw on a draw for it's either Cape Verde or Cape Verde.
0: Ooh.
1: I don't know. Like, whatever they
0: Cape Verde.
2: Sounds more exotic, San Verde. Yeah.
1: All right. So let's go with that. So Cape Verde drew with Spain yesterday, and Spain's got, I think, a $1.4 billion roster, if I'm not mistaken, something along those lines, like pretty expensive. They were the favorite to win the World Cup going into the tournament. And there's some concern, especially when you lose to a country nobody's ever heard of, and they've got a 40-year-old goaltender. So a little bit problematic for what happened yesterday when it came to the World Cup. And some Spanish fans are a little disappointed in the outcome.
2: Yeah. You know who's disappointed? The dude who bet $1 million on Spain to win. That guy. Yeah. And I'm getting nothing out of it. Just to give you a comparison of the two countries and the difference in size, Spain is 125 times larger than Cape Verde. I believe the population is around or close to 50 million in Spain versus, I think it's like, what, 500,000 for Cape Verde?
1: It's just like, saying that right. Isn't it just like a bunch of islands?
0: Yes.
2: Essentially, yeah. I mean, the GDP for Spain, like when you talk about the amount of money Spain creates, it's 500 times larger than Cape Verde. Like it is a David and Goliath story. And I know it's just a draw, so it's not a big deal, but that is a win. No doubt a win for Cape Verde. So we'll see if Spain can regroup, but that was a shocking, probably more so than the Cubs and their walk-off.
0: I just think about how pretty they are as people versus anything y'all are talking. I totally dialed out on thinking about the sports aspect of it and started thinking about literally how beautiful Cape Verde people are. There's a large contingency of them in
2: can't be large.
1: Is it
0: in Canada?
1: Is it K or
2: a contingency?
1: Is it K or Cape? K? Is it K or Cape?
0: I'm not sure.
1: I don't care. I mean, who cares?
0: I'm not sure. I just know when I hear that, it automatically triggers my thought process. It's a few New England Patriots, very known names that are connected to those names. And I tell you what, they just say pound for pound, pound for pound. You're going to find it hard to outdo the way those people look. That's all I'm going to tell you.
2: I'm seeing, by the way, it's pronounced both ways. It's pronounced Cape Verde or Cape Verde, but the Portuguese pronunciation is Cabo Verde. So
0: If you want the translation, fine as hell. That's if you want to get it right, instead of saying, you know, K-Vert, you just fine as hell.
1: Yep, that'll work.
0: You know, and it's that'll a very work. Distinctive look too. Like, you know, you got the curly really? Hair and the big curly hair and the nice, like, I won't go down too because I don't want.
2: Sounds like it's back.
0: Just do No.
2: Is this something that I can we can research and then send into the group chat to make sure that everyone's on the same page?
0: No.
1: Why not? This is better for the show.
0: No.
1: I mean, how are we?
2: I think we had a former producer that would be very interested in this.
1: he definitely would.
0: Yeah. No.
3: Hey, Lee.
1: He definitely would.
0: No way.
2: No way what? Yeah, what does that mean? Why do you say no way?
0: No at all.
1: That'll work.
2: You don't even know where I'm going with this.
0: No, I don't want to go.
1: Hey, man. Hey, Brady.
2: Yeah, he's back. He's been back.
0: Y'all trying to, bait me into something.
2: You're like Brendan Sorsby. He's been in denial about it.
1: They thought it was safe to walk outside and do what they want, roam around the backyard, eat what they want, crap where they want.
0: And the jackals.
1: All of a sudden, the wolf showed back up.
0: No, bro.
1: Started putting everybody on notice.
2: Yeah. Put everyone on game. That's what he's doing.
1: That's what I'm talking about, man.
0: No.
2: Yeah.
1: Wolf. It is Two Pros and a Cup of Joe here on Fox Sports Radio. 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

0: It's two pros and a cup of Joe, Fox Sports Radio. LeVar Arrington, Brady Quinn, Jonas Knox with you here. Coming up top of next hour, we are going to have a discussion about somebody who thinks they've got the solution for the world of football. We'll get into that for you right here on FSR. 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Paid for by the Department of Homeland Security. Speaking of the World Cup, here are the results from yesterday's game. Spain and Cape Verde ended in a 0-0 draw. Belgium tied with Egypt 1-1, Saudi Arabia tied with Uruguay 1-1, and Iran tied with New Zealand 2-2.
1: Sometimes you can't get to everything in the world of sports or entertainment. Good thing the guys are here to bring you in case you missed it.
0: So we mentioned the UFC White House card. The main event featured Ilia Topuria, who's one of the best fighters in the world, going against Justin Gaethje. And Justin Gaethje won the fight and really gave Topuria a beating. So here's a little backstory for you. There's also another guy who fought Justin Gaethje who also got a beating. His name is Paddy Pimblett. Paddy Pimblett and Ilia Topuria have a rivalry, a long-storied rivalry. And they were expected to fight, but then Pimblett lost to Justin Gaethje, which set up this opportunity for Ilia Topuria and Gaethje at the UFC White House card. So, Paddy Pimblett live watched and recorded a video of his reaction to Ilia Topuria losing to Justin Gaethje. And bear with the sound here. He's from England, and Paddy Pimblett has a very, very thick British accent, and it sounded like this.
2: Yeah, we've never seen Ilya's face look like this. He's getting mashed up, lad. Just getting absolutely muffed like this little Spanish crab is here. Calling for the doctor, you gang of bitches, what? Oh my God, he's gonna quit. Oh my God, Ilia Topuria, you little bitch. I couldn't see, and I carried on fighting because I'm not a little bitch. Being a little bitch. You're ready to quit, Ilia, you little bitch. And this is what I'd do to you, I'd make you quit. You're quitting, Ilia, you little bitch. Quitting like a little bitch. I went 5 with him, lad, and kept biting down on me gummy and swinging. Ilia looks oh my God, you're gonna quit? Oh my God, you quit, you little bitch. Oh my God, you quit like a little bitch. My face was worse than yours, you little get that Twitter up now, lad. I'm quote tweeting that tweet he sent to me. Greatest fighter of all time, Ilia Topuria. Gang of God. Look at him sat on his stool. Bitch. Whitney Houston. That's what you are. You little fart box.
3: He's awesome, by the way. He's so good.
4: But didn't he lose to be sitting where he's at recording
0: correct.
4: That?
0: That's the best part.
3: Yeah, but that's the fighting mentality, man. I mean, if anyone saw some of the pre-match interview, there was one on McAfee too, where those two were getting after it, going after each other. It's somewhat justified. You know, he kind of had it coming to him.
0: Patty and I were doing the research before. I counted 11.
4: Oh, there was bitches. A lot of little bitch.
0: Yeah, I counted 11. And then he really stuck the landing by calling him a fart box at the end, which
4: I kind of like the quit me Houston.
5: Yeah.
4: Right? That one was pretty good.
6: That's my favorite.
4: Yeah, that was a pretty good one.
0: You little bitch.
4: Man. You little quit me Houston.
0: There's something about the Brits.
3: We need that as a drop. We need that from now on. When anyone quits a segment, that's what we're gonna go with.
4: You little bitch, you little quit me, Houston.
0: Quitney Houston.
4: Kick your arse.
3: Patty or Lorena, feel free to drop that in your description.
6: Oh, I got you.
3: I feel like we've quit on a segment or on a topic. All right. Just drop it in there.
4: I mean, we gotta put quit me Houston right next to I Captain. Hey, Lorena, that was kind of scary.
3: It's LaVar every time.
4: Aye,
7: Captain.
4: That's a little scary. If we put Mitch Houston to that, oh, no.
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11: Our long national nightmare is over because Brendan Sorsby has decided to leave Texas Tech and go into the NFL supplemental draft. So we'll be talking about that all morning long, including at 8 o'clock and then at 8:25. Maybe we'll have a little fun by proposing rule changes for each sport. I've already been trying to think about this. There could be some good possibilities here.
12: I've got a real fun one for football that I think would make the product significantly more entertaining, but
11: I feel like
12: probably more dangerous, so it's never going to happen.
11: The UFL would be a good place to start. Like some of the things that they've been doing.
12: Some fun things there. Well, the kickoff rule that the NFL adopted, what was that, 2-3 years ago now? That was originally taken from what the XFL was doing when it rebooted for the second or third time.
11: So yeah.
12: The NFL has already taken rules from, you know, the startup leagues here.
11: And as my first thought went to that UFL rule about kicks 60 yards or longer worth 4 points instead of 3. And we've talked about it before that it seems like longer field goals in the NFL are becoming more common. And attempting them has become a lot more common. I mean, it used to be.
12: Yeah, kickers are so good now.
11: Yeah, so I wonder if perhaps that might not be something that's on the horizon.
12: See, I don't know if I love that just because I struggle with math quite a bit. And you know how like when you're watching a football game and it's tight and a team is like trying to come back and you're playing the math game in your head of like, okay, do I go for two here? Do I take the PAT? Okay, in this situation, if I take the field goal, then I'm down by this many points, which means I have to do X, Y, and Z if I'm going to take the lead on my next one or two possessions.

0: There's a part of me that wishes that football was like kind of like basketball, where it was easier mathematical numbers. Like, you kick it through the uprights, you know, that's 1 point for a PAT. All right, actually, let me rephrase this. Touchdown, 3 points, no PAT. Kick it through the uprights, that's 2 points. If you kick it through the uprights, mm-hmm. I don't know how you do it, but you get what I'm saying. The math is hard for me in football at times. So that makes up, that's one of the reasons why I'm unqualified to be a football coach.
1: I can tell you this. When we went out to play golf last night, and by the way, thank you,
0: how'd you play?
1: Julie, for inviting me. Go out to do a little ladies' night at Otter Creek.
0: Great course.
1: I can't stand that course.
0: Oh, Otter Creek is an absolute blast. It's maybe my favorite course in the Des Moines area. Without a doubt, a top three course that I have played in the Des Moines area.
1: I have absolutely nothing against it. It's beautiful. The greens are super hard, super fast. Super, a lot of unrepaired divots in them, which is not necessarily the golf course's fault. But it's a beautiful course. It's really long. And they don't do much in the way of giving the ladies' tees a lot of advantage like some places do.
0: It is a very long course. Now imagine breaking your driver on the second hole at Otter Creek in your last round last fall and then having to play the rest of it with a 3-wood while in a scramble.
1: Welcome to playing from the ladies' tees when you're like, really?
0: Yeah.
1: This is a par 4 and this is a mile away.
0: This is not meant to be misogynistic, but when I did not have my driver and I had to play the 3-wood, I kind of felt a little bit like a woman off the tee. Like, I could no longer drive it 280, 300. I was driving closer to like 240 to 260.
1: I did not enjoy myself a lot. No, I did. It was fun. And when you're talking about making up rules in sports, what we did last night might have been a little bit...
0: Well, there's a lot of them that you can make up in golf.
1: Freestyle rules in golf, because we knew that... And it was just three of us. We didn't even have a full foursome, and we knew we weren't going to turn our scorecard in. We just wanted to go out. It was a gorgeous night.
0: Did they give you a fourth? Or no, because it was a league?
1: Okay. It was a league, and they already had their reservation or whatever. It was a gorgeous night. I will say this too. I don't know how this happened, but it seemed like no matter what direction we were facing, the wind was in our face.
0: It is a very windy golf
1: course. I'm like, how is this possible? At some point, the wind has to be coming out of a direction, and eventually it will be at our back. Never seemed to happen. And again, it's a very long course. It was a little challenging. I did not get off to a great start. I don't know why I thought I would. It's literally the first time I pulled my clubs out this year. I didn't even go to the practice range and take any warm-up shots. I just thought, I'm going to be able to go out here and do this.
0: Their practice range there is incredible. Their practice space at Otter Creek is great. You've got the driving range. There's like a chipping short game area that you can work on. And then I think that they have two putting areas. Otter Creek is my favorite place to play, I think, in the Des Moines area. I really like Legacy out in Norwalk. And then Waveland is like one of the most unique courses that I feel like you can consistently play.
1: I'm trying to think of some of my favorites, and I will comfortably say that while Otter Creek is beautiful and my game has progressed enough that places like Otter Creek, Copper Creek, I no longer have to worry about hitting people's houses or into their yards. It still wasn't exactly the most enjoyable experience I've had because it was so long.
0: You talked about how long that course is. Let's see. I'm generally bad at forgetting the numbers of the holes, but there are the two holes.
1: It was only a 9-hole.
0: Did you play the front or the back?
1: We played the back.
0: Okay. I'm pretty sure it's 16 and 17 that go along I-35.
1: Yeah, that sounds right.
0: Right after the par 3 there that is right into people. Like, there's a few houses off to the left side. It's a par 3 that you kind of hit a little left to right based off of where the tee boxes are in relation to the green. I believe it's 16 and 17. Both run along the interstate. Both are incredibly long. And you mentioned the wind. The crosswind on those two holes is quite challenging. And then I also think you get some extra forces of nature because of the interstate and the effect that the car is going 65. plus miles per hour may or may not create on the air, and the effects that that has on the golf ball in the air. Those two holes are very long. They're very straight. So if you hit a really good drive and you're in the fairway, you are set up incredibly well. They're just long, and you better be straight because there's not a lot to miss left or right.
1: Yeah, I was, again, had a nice time. Was not, that's not by any stretch of the imagination my favorite place to play. It was just way too long for my game. And my, again, the fact that I just basically got out of the car, pulled my bags out, went over there, and started playing.
0: That one's on you.
1: A little bit, but...
0: You gotta understand, everyone can only hit the ball so far. That's just an unfortunate circumstance. But, like, not playing this year, not going to the range before, that's all on you.
1: Some of it, but... Again, even when I got my swing going, and it didn't take long, I was glad to see. I mean, like, by the second or third hole, I was hitting it well off the tee, and it didn't matter because it was like I was trying to hit it to the next area code. That's where I started getting frustrated is, okay, I'm getting off to a slow start. I obviously haven't played this year. I'll get better. And I did get better, and it still didn't matter much.
0: Yeah.
1: Because it was very long. Tyler, how was your night?
2: It was bizarre.
1: Really?
2: Yeah. So have you ever watched, have you both seen Dumb and Dumber?
1: Yeah.
2: You know the end where they're walking along and the bus full of really attractive Tropicana girls pulls up and they're like, hey, we need two guys to go on tour with us and rub oil on us before every show. And they're like, well, yeah, you might find somebody in a town that way.
0: Yeah.
2: And then they're like, do you realize what you've done? They run after.
0: They say
2: like,
0: that the while their car is broken way. Down. Yeah.
2: Yeah. The town is that way. We almost screwed up. Right. So I get to Casey's last night and I get out. I don't realize that there's a giant bus there. And I get out and out of the corner of my eye, I see like this massive wave of really attractive ladies like coming towards me.
0: Ooh.
2: And I'm like, okay, that's weird. And then all of a sudden I hear, like just party time, right? And I'm not gonna lie, for a split second I was like, here's your moment, Lloyd. This is your moment. You found the Tropicana girls bus. They need somebody to go on tour with them. And so I start holding the door open because all these beautiful women are coming towards me. I'm like, I might as well hold the door open for them. And then I start seeing guys and I realize it's a party bus, but it was a Jersey themed party bus. But just for a split second,
1: Jersey themed, like
2: Jersey Shore themed.
1: Oh,
2: but for a second, I thought my ship had come in. I thought that was the Tropicana girls bus. I was like, yes,
0: what a show!
2: Yes!
1: And then you realize, they have 18 dates.
2: Dudes. Actually, I will say this: if you were on the Jersey Shore party bus last night, the ratio definitely favored the dudes. There was easily like 80 women.
1: Oh, so maybe they weren't all paired up.
2: I don't know, but there were like 80 women and like maybe 20 dudes. And I'm just like, do you guys have room for one more?
0: Did either of y'all watch that show?
1: I watched it occasionally.
0: Jersey Shore.
2: No.
1: It was just terrible.
0: I love that. I actually have seen very few episodes, but the clips or the parts of it that I have seen, I absolutely love. Is there a better trashy TV show ever made in American history?
1: Oh, I don't know. If you gave me a few minutes, I could probably come up with.
0: I mean, we got a woman named Snooki on this show. DJ Pauly D got Mike the Situation. What a show! I mean, just that is, and frankly, like that's pure Americana. If you really think about it, I'm kidding.
1: Yeah,
0: about that. I'm a little young for that show because that show was between like 2000, 2008 and like 2012. It
1: blows my mind how long ago it's been somehow still have fame and in a few cases fortune that's attached to that show.
0: I mean, I was like somewhere between 8 and 13 years old when that show was on. So it was I didn't fully understand how entertaining that show could be. You know what I mean?
1: Yeah, it ran from 2009 to 2012, although I'm sure that was the original one, and then they kept having these reunion shows and
0: spinoffs. Yeah.
1: Yeah. Jersey Shore Family Time.
0: Is that on MTV?
1: I'm joking about that kind of. Yeah, it was on MTV.
0: MTV has had
1: a lot of them.
0: Some good shows
1: have had so much plastic surgery now. I mean, Snooki looks nothing like she did when this show started.
0: Snooki? Yeah. Do you have a favorite character?
1: Not really. I found all of them.
0: Well,
1: to
0: I'm
1: be
0: looking at photos.
1: Pretty
0: of,
1: annoying.
0: I'm looking at photos of Snooki right now.
1: I'm looking at a photo.
0: It looks
1: photo,
0: like two balloons were glued to her chest, like big balloons.
1: I'm looking at one photo of the original cast, and I don't even recognize this girl. Like, where did she go?
0: Is it Jenny, Angela, or Dina?
1: Jenny is the one I don't recognize.
0: I don't really remember Jenny. I wonder if Jenny got kicked off the show for some reason. Like, I wonder if Jenny wasn't popular. Or, like I said, you know, I just didn't watch a ton of it. Gosh, what a moment in American history that show was. We should recreate that show with the KXNO crew for a weekend. Heather, which you've been here the longest. I feel like you know all of us the best.
1: Oh, hold on. Jenny is JWoww? No, she was on the show forever. I didn't recognize her.
0: Heather, if you were assigning...
1: It was Angela that might have been the one that left.
0: Heather, if you were assigning KXNO personalities to Jersey Shore characters, who would be who?
1: Okay, first of all, I just discovered that there could be a current version of this show on the air called Jersey Shore Family Vacation because Angela Pavarnik is on the show. So, getting back to your original question, I'm supposed to be
0: assigning. Yeah, and you can include yourself in this.
1: Oh, boy.
0: I feel like you have to include yourself in this. So, there's 7 or 8 of them, so we may not be able to fill all spots. Who would I be?
1: Okay, so based on what I can remember of the characters, you're going to have to be DJ Pauly D, basically because of your hair.
0: We have very different hair, I feel like.
1: No, but you have a full head of it. And with very little manipulation, you could probably turn that head of hair into the stupid Jersey Shore coif that DJ Pauly D had. No question about it that Sean is the situation.
0: Why is Sean Mike the situation?
1: Because of the fade, his brashness. Now, granted, Sean's grown up a little.
0: I feel like Sean kind of looks like Ronnie or DJ Pauly D, though.
1: Doesn't matter.
0: Okay.
1: Pure attitude alone, he's going to be the situation. At least in his old days, when he was the age of these characters, he absolutely was the situation. Jim Tan Laundry. Forgetting the tan part, if you ever saw Sean back in the day. And maybe the laundry part.
0: Where does Tyler fall? See, I don't know if Tyler aligns with any of these characters.
2: I like
0: very
2: to think
0: much.
2: That I am. I like to think that I am nowhere near any of these idiots.
0: Yeah, I don't think you are.
2: Yeah, I'm the producer behind the scenes, going, "Let's make them fight."
0: Yeah, that's good. Good self-evaluation.
1: I'll go ahead and say
0: there.
1: Lucas is going to be Vinny.
2: Like, I like that one.
0: Yeah, that checks out.
2: Yeah,
1: I have no idea who would be Ronnie. He was the big.
0: Ronnie might have
1: guy.
0: To be TC at this point.
2: I don't know half the people you're talking about.
0: Because Ronnie would not align with Ken very well. And I feel like Ronnie, you know, by the men we have left on the station, Ronnie would then have to go with TC.
2: Would we have to poach WHO to fill out the...
1: No, there's nobody that's on that station.
0: Who's Bob Quinn? Let's make some farm, baby.
2: Welcome to the Jersey Shore. I'm Bob Quinn.
0: All right, which of the women would you most align with?
1: I have no idea. They were all, from what I can recall, pretty obnoxious. Maybe Sammy Sweetheart? I don't know. One of the girls that left early, like, who's that? Is that Angela?
0: That's so funny.
1: JWoww. I'm not Snooki.
0: No, you're not Snooki. You could maybe be Dina.
1: See, I don't remember her, so maybe I'm good being Dina. I don't really remember her being super, super obnoxious.
0: I feel like that was the show that made it clear that reality TV wasn't so reality and that a lot of it was scripted. Would you agree with that?
1: No. That happened before Jersey Shore. No,
2: but the first Real World, honestly. Yeah. I mean, but at that point,
1: but
2: you were
1: for
2: like,
1: somebody hey. Your age, yes, yeah, okay, that okay. was probably the cool. one that was like, yeah, this isn't real life.
0: I mean, it was incredible the things that those people found themselves into.
2: It was fun to pretend that they were like real life scripted and everything. But when Puck came on the Real World and he used to stick his hands into Pedro's peanut butter and and everybody used to see Puck doing these snot rockets. You remember this?
1: What are you talking about?
2: It's like the second season of Real World. But Puck was
1: I never watched Real World.
2: And he used to do these snot rockets, and everybody saw him do it. He was on camera multiple times, and he would go into... Everybody had their own food areas, and he would go into Pedro. Pedro was famous for... He was openly gay and he had AIDS and he died recently within the last 5 years. But he would go into Pedro's peanut butter, he would open it and stick his finger in and like take out fingers of peanut butter.
1: Oh.
2: And they got in this huge fight because Pedro's
0: that's hilarious.
2: Like, right? Because Pedro's like, I see you snotting with that finger. Stop putting it in my like that's your peanut butter now, bro. You know
0: that's so funny.
2: It was really funny. That
0: he
2: was
0: stuck his fingers in my peanut butter. Yeah.
1: The first
0: what a funny thing to do to someone's peanut butter.
1: the first
0: Tyler,
1: reality
0: don't leave
1: show,
0: your peanut butter around. I might have to start doing that now.
1: The first reality show that I remember almost having to watch because one of my radio co-hosts at the time was really into it was Survivor. And
0: that show's still going. They've
1: I
0: got
1: know.
0: Like 40
1: when
0: plus
1: I,
0: seasons.
1: When I first saw Survivor, if you would have told me that 25 years later that show would still be on the air, I'd be like, no.
0: There's been a lot of shows created because, based like off of the idea of Survivor, too.
1: The very first Survivor had somebody wandering around literally naked.
0: Yes, like Naked and Afraid.
1: I think he ended up...
0: Which is totally a spinoff
2: came into
0: of
2: my
0: Survivor.
2: Mind when you
0: yeah.
2: said, like, hey,
1: and
2: I was like, Naked and
0: Fear Factor is like a Survivor spinoff. There's been a lot of ideas that have made Survivor more extreme.
1: And I think that the guy that was walking around naked won the first season of Survivor. It was Richard.
2: Yeah, Richard Hatch. How do I know that?
1: See?
2: I hate myself.
1: And
0: doesn't Sean still watch Survivor?
1: I don't know. There were also
2: millions do,
1: several...
0: It's still popular. Yeah, it's a good show.
1: So that my co-host got really into the first season of Survivor. Then there ended up being some people from Des Moines and Iowa that were on Survivor.
0: How did they do?
1: One of them made it, I want to say, almost all the way to the finals.
0: Wow,
1: and
0: yeah.
1: His name was Rory, I want to say.
0: McIlroy.
1: No.
0: No, not that Rory.
1: It's crazy that show has lasted as long as it has. Tyler, then we got to go to break.
2: I wouldn't last 5 minutes on there because I would show up and they'd be like, so where's the sunscreen? And they're like, there is no sunscreen. I'm like, I'm out. Later.
1: 515-284-5966. You can tweet at us at KXNO First Quarter. Up next, the T-Mobile Call of the Day and the Sports Six Pack on the Iowa Sports Radio Network.
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18: To center field, carried back at the warning track, and it is good. Did he do it again? Deep right, Freeman to the wall. It's off the wall. Bounces into center field. Pete Crow Armstrong, home run, first at bat, triple, second at bat. High drive down the right field line. PCA's 3-for-3. It's into the right field corner. Pete stops at second, and he's a single away from the cycle. Pete to right. He did it! 13th cycle in franchise history. It's courtesy of Pete Crow Armstrong.
1: Yeah, as you heard, Dustin May for the Cardinals ended up losing his no-hitter in the seventh and ends up throwing perfect game, but throws a one-hit shutout as the Cardinals blank the Padres 3-0. And PCA hit for the reverse cycle, literally in order, home run, triple, double, single, as the Cubs beat the Rockies 5-4. That game did not end as excited as PCA's cycle was, though. I think, believe it was a walk-off walk. It's time there to start the Sports Six-Pack.
2: I don't know if you guys noticed this or not, but Adrian Rodriguez for Texas in the College World Series also hit for the cycle yesterday.
0: Hook him.
2: Did you see that? No, horns down. But no, thanks
1: for playing. It was funny. When I got in the car, too, I coming back from golf, I'd already heard that. I think I heard that he'd hit a home run, and I was in the car for when he hit this triple. And I thought to myself then, wow. You've already got your home run, and then you just had the hardest thing to get in the cycle, which is a triple.
2: Yeah.
1: I wonder if he's going to get one. Mm-hmm. And then he ended up getting one. It's crazy.
2: That's pretty good. All right, let's go here. The Cubs and Cards had a night, a one-hitter by May for the Cards and PCA hit for the cycle. Could this be a rally point for your teams?
1: I doubt it.
0: I think... Okay.
1: First of all, I was glad to hear Seiya Suzuki was back in the lineup. You asked me yesterday if he was going to be out long-term, and then I'm like, wait, clearly wasn't that bad. He's playing tonight. That was maybe a weird injury where everybody thought it was going to be a lot worse than it was, but he was back already.
0: Yeah, I would be more confident in it being a quote-unquote rally point for the Cubs if PCA didn't get picked off of first base right after he got the single.
1: Yeah.
0: Also, I would add... that Pete Crow Armstrong is about the only guy in the Cubs lineup or on their roster over the last 2-3 weeks
1: that's
0: here.
1: That's been hitting?
0: That has done anything of significant productivity this month. He has a .392 batting average, .426 on base percentage, and a .784 slugging percentage in the month of June. A 1.210 OPS. All of that in 51 at-bats this month. So he's having an incredible month for the Cubs. During a time when the rest of the team is playing horribly. We talked yesterday briefly about how bad the Cardinal bullpen has been, Heather. I believe they allowed 10 runs across like 9 1/3 or 9 2/3 innings against the Twins over the weekend. Well, Dustin May took the hill last night in St. Louis against the Padres and said, well, I'll just take matters in my own hands. And you guys, you stay out there in that little area out in right field.
1: Right. Yeah, I'm still not bullish on the Cubs right now because PCA is literally the only one doing anything. There's still problems with pitching. It could end up being like they have a bunch of their starting arms are on the last year of their deal too. Like if you start getting to the point in the season where they can't turn this around, are they going to deal a few of them? And then that's going to leave you even thinner.
0: Is it? I think it's possible that each of our teams, if they continue playing the way that they do, find themselves in the situation of buying and selling at the same time. Like, if you're the Cubs, like I talked about yesterday, you might try and move someone like, say, a Suzuki, especially if you don't plan to sign him to a new deal this offseason.
1: And you same can with trade one of those him. Arms that I was talking
0: yeah,
1: about.
0: Yeah, and you can... Well, I don't know if you want to trade pitching because their arms are already limited and they have injury issues. So you could trade someone like Suzuki and get pitching hump that can maybe help you down the stretch this year. And maybe those guys have some... team control for 2027 and beyond. And then if you're St. Louis, Dustin May is like probably the logical starting pitcher that you could trade, but he's pitched so well this year that I actually think he's somebody that you try to extend, especially if you're confident in some of the behind the scenes data that it's sustainable. Maybe the Cardinals try and move someone like Lars Nootbaar, who has been really good since coming back from double heel surgery, I believe it was, in the offseason, and then you rely more on someone like Nathan Church or Victor Scott comes back up and plays the outfield for you again. But I don't know. Each team is in an interesting spot as we continue to look ahead to the trade deadline here.
2: Also, he hit for the cycle, and they only beat him by one run.
1: That's where the rest of the team is not doing their part.
2: Yeah, that's
1: comes up.
2: That'd be
1: plus,
2: nice. If
1: again, as
2: point.
1: Alec pointed out, he didn't stay on base after he got his single.
2: Oh,
0: he got picked off.
1: Yeah,
0: I believe it was
2: seriously.
0: Yes, yeah. Which is
1: I think the very next pitch. gets on there, he gets with the cycle, and then literally gets picked off.
0: Is like the exact microcosm of Pete Crow Armstrong, the baseball player.
2: I was just going to say what we've been talking about all this summer. ESPN's Pete Thamel broke the news last night, and this was the gift that kept on giving, even though we hated it. But every day we could talk about this.
0: Yeah, I'm kind of sad this is
2: a
0: over.
2: Little.
1: I don't know that it's going to be entirely over.
2: I'm not sad enough to be glad that this is moving forward. Brendan Sorsby is withdrawing his lawsuit against the NCAA and intends to enter the NFL supplemental draft. Al Davis says, "That's our guy." Is this the end of the drama?
1: Well, it's not going to be for these insufferable Texas Tech fans and honestly, everyone at Texas Tech that has been trying to die on this hill that this is what's best for Brendan Sorsby, when then Brendan Sorsby himself basically has decided, I got to get out of here. First of all, these Texas Tech fans are talking about, well, what about, okay, Cincinnati better be next. No, you don't understand. Since when he was at Cincinnati, Cincinnati couldn't prove that he'd gambled. They got the alert from the gaming app. They talked to him. He lied to compliance. They don't have subpoena powers to get records to prove he lied. He was caught this spring when law enforcement flagged him because, in part, of his illegal proxy out-of-state bets from Texas. How do you not get this, that it's false equivalency to say what happened to Texas Tech? Now you need to go after Cincinnati. Cincinnati didn't have the proof that you did, that he'd been doing this, or the NCAA. And then, Alec, now, if he goes to the NFL, how are you going to... I feel like if he's got anxiety, all these issues that they've been talking about, that's why he needed to be at Texas Tech playing football, don't you think an NFL team would look at it and say, well, these are clearly some liabilities we have to get past?
0: Yeah, I think NFL teams with the supplemental draft are going to have an interesting evaluation of him. I know that NFL teams... just reading reports, feel like he has some intriguing traits, some athleticism, some playmaking ability that they could be intrigued to invest in a, call it, third to fifth or sixth round pick, which is how the supplemental draft works. Essentially, teams bid on a guy, and whoever is willing to bid the highest pick, they get that player, and then they lose that draft pick in the upcoming draft.
1: And he had to make this decision before Monday, I want to say.
0: Yeah, June 22nd was, yeah. I do think that this is going to essentially be the end of it. Like, it seemingly should be the end of everything because all the legal matters and threats are now completely moot. Like, if Sorsby and his team did not already, they will be withdrawing their suit against the NCAA.
1: They had to in order for him to be eligible for the supplemental draft.
0: Okay, so that is gone. Therefore, that means the NCAA's appeal is gone. The Big 12's civil suit that was filed Sunday night, Monday morning, that's gone. So with all the legal matters sorted through and Sorsby not playing for Texas Tech from that vantage point, I do think that everything drama-wise is over as it relates to college football and the Big 12. There is still probably going to be some drama that follows Sorsby into the supplemental draft and the evaluation that teams have, the homework that teams have and do on Brendan Sorsby and deciding how they want to invest in him. I would just say, I'm going to add two things here and then we can get to the next topic. In all honesty, like, props to Brendan Sorsby for being mature enough to recognize...
1: More mature than anybody at Texas Tech.
0: Seriously, props to Brendan Sorsby for being the most mature person in this whole situation. To recognize the response... His ability to frankly look forward to the unhealthy situation that he was going to put himself in if he was truly and seriously committed to continuing to rehab his gambling addiction and then making a decision and for what I think was his own personal best interest. So props to Brendan Sorsby. Further, I think that Sorsby's decision to do this is another pretty big black eye for Texas Tech as an institution, athletic department, and football program. That your response to Sorsby's injunction being approved created such an unhealthy environment from the public that Sorsby had to do this on his own. Because like we had said and like I had emphasized over the last few days, Texas Tech's public response to all of this had shifted. People had gotten so mad at Texas Tech that the anger was going to be taken out on Brendan Sorsby in the fall and not Texas Tech University, Texas Tech Athletic Department, Texas Tech Football. Sorsby was going to be the easy target, and that was Texas Tech's doing because of their actions with the things that Joey McGuire saying. It's not like he killed anyone. Their president saying that the legal gambling apparatus is why we need to modernize our rules. Cody Campbell's numerous idiotic points throughout the process. That is what made Sorsby the easy target, and it's why I got to a point of feeling bad for Brendan Sorsby to a degree. And I really do and truly hope that he's able to find what's best for him in the future. If that's on a football field, great. If that's as a spokesperson for gambling addiction and whatever else, even better. Just I am sad that
1: we're
0: going
1: to talk about
0: this
1: again.
0: This is all the gift that keeps on giving.
2: $10 says he goes to the Browns, and I don't know how the Texas Tech fans keep finding you. Every time I'm on Twitter, all I see is Heather getting accosted by Texas Tech.
1: No, I'm finding them in part because they're stupid.
2: Yeah, they are. Iowa guard Bennett Sturts was invited to the NBA draft next week. What's your level of confidence that he can go in the lottery?
1: Well, that's pretty good. Isn't he projected to be a first-round pick?
0: Yeah, I think he'll be a first-round pick. I just don't think he goes in the lottery, which would be the top 14. If I was doing it on like a 1 to 10 scale, I think he'd be at about a 3 or a 4. Just because I think guys like Christian Anderson will be higher on the board for point guard needy teams. And we know that Darius Acuff, Keaton Wagler, Michael Brown, Kingston Flemings, those guys are all going to go somewhere between like 5 and 11. None of that is, though, to say that I don't love Bennett Sturts' game. And I fully expect him to be a first-round draft pick and a long-tenured NBA player. I just don't think he's going to be a top 14 pick. But he's a really good player.
2: What's your level of confidence?
1: Oh, I already said I was pretty good. He disagreed.
2: Data is showing a major... Iowa State basketball has officially begun summer practices. Which Cyclone player do you think is most important to the 2026-27 roster?
0: Blake Buchanan. He is not their best player, and he's not going to be their best player. But best player and important player are different descriptors to me. And they don't have another big, athletic, moving center with years of college experience that can do all of the great defensive things that he does. I know that TJ Otzelberger believes that Blake Buchanan is the best defensive center that he has ever coached, which is saying a lot because Hassan Ward was one of the better rim protectors in college basketball during his time as a Cyclone. So, to me, it's Blake Buchanan. Again, not their best player, but I do think he is their most important player, largely because of roster construction at that same position.
1: I don't know. My first thought went to, how is Killian Torrey going to fill Taman Lipsey's shoes running the point? That's going to be super important because losing Taman was, I mean, it's a four-year starter.
0: Yeah. Three-time All-Big 12 selection.
1: We'll see.
2: We will see. All right, guys. Data is showing Major League Baseball hitters have been more accurate in their ABS challenges than catchers this season. Why do you guys think that is?
0: No clue, but it doesn't really make sense to me.
1: Right. The
0: because
1: catcher
0: I feel
1: has
0: like
1: by,
0: catchers they should have
1: by
0: be way
1: far
0: higher.
1: Yeah. The better angle to know.
0: I don't know if I agree with the by far a better angle. I feel like they should have an advantage because they're squatting behind the plate for 150 to 200 pitches.
1: That's what
0: a game.
1: I mean.
0: I thought you meant by better angle, like they can see it. I just feel like they get a better feel for what the strike zone that the umpire's operating on across
1: the
0: full
1: game. They see every pitch.
0: Yeah, like they should have a better feel for the strike zone.
1: They literally have the advantage seemingly in every category. They're seeing more pitches. They're getting a better feel for the strike zone. They can also, you know, they know what they're doing when they frame pitches as well.
0: Yeah.
1: But yet at the same time, if you're a hitter, maybe that's because hitters are the ones challenging it more. Is there a possibility that more challenges are being called because...
0: Do you think it's because when hitters are challenging it, they're more confident that a pitch was incorrectly called than
1: yeah,
0: a catcher?
1: Possibly.
0: I don't. Maybe it's all just circumstantial, and there's not a good reason for it. But it's hard for me to comprehend that. Part of me wishes that this data that was published by ESPN would somehow go back to like all the test years that they did this in the minor leagues and see the success rate of catchers versus hitters over a larger sample size. That's just a good point. See if it like does, if there is a larger sample size of hitters being better at it than catchers.
2: That's a good point, and they should do that. All right, guys. Last one in the World Cup. Superpower Spain surprisingly tied with small African country Cape Verde. How does this happen?
1: Sports.
0: Not a soccer guy. Is it Cape Verde or Cape?
1: I think it's Cape Verde.
2: Cape Verde.
0: Cape?
2: As far as I know, I could be wrong, but I'm very good at pronunciations.
1: It's like,
2: and stuff.
1: Yeah, I think it's Cape Verde. I don't know. I think this is sports. I think this is why you play the games. Every once in a while, you're going to get an upset, even in horribly, seemingly complicated, physically exhausting, not a lot of scoring game like soccer. I got to get my attitude adjusted. There's a lot of people that love this game.
2: That doesn't mean you have to. They're all outside. Most of them are outside this country, just saying.
1: I'm actually really excited that this Friday, Team USA plays at 2.
0: Against the Australians.
1: And they're going to do another, basically, street party down on Court Avenue. And I will actually be there for Team USA's game. So I'll be able to watch it with soccer fans that might be able to show me a thing or two, educate me. I'll be able to feel the excitement. So I'm looking forward to that.
0: So remember yesterday how I talked about how I'm a big believer in like the population theory with soccer? And how the countries with way more people should be way better than the countries with bad people?
1: Yeah.
0: Or not bad people.
2: Less people.
0: Less people. It's like high school sports, right? Like, in this state, all the most successful athletic programs are mostly in the Des Moines area, in the CIML, because they're all the biggest schools. Like, if you had, you know, Waukee Northwest and Valley and you know, the Ankeny schools playing schools from Northwest Iowa where it's largely farm area, like, they would just murder them in a lot of sports. That's just the way it kind of is. For whatever reason, that isn't always how it works in soccer. Spain's population is like 47 million people. Cape Verde's population is closer to like 500,000 to a million. It makes no sense, especially when you consider that Cape Verde's goalie guys yesterday, he was like 40 years old. He just turned 40. He had 7 saves.
2: He's got 5 million followers, up from 46,000 yesterday.
0: So Spain had 27 shots, 7 on target, which I'm assuming is like shots on goal in hockey, and an expected goals of 2.29. That's a good analytic. And they never converted. This goalie had an incredible performance as a 40-year-old. Shout out. Representing for the older crowd.
1: This 40-year-old goalkeeper was playing his ass off.
0: Is goalie not the proper term?
1: He's a goalkeeper.
0: Okay, yeah, goalkeeper. Sorry. So goalie is for hockey, goalkeeper is for soccer?
1: I was asking the internet how this happened, and it's between this 40-year-old goalkeeper playing his ass off. They had a really disciplined defense. Their star player for Spain, apparently he was not having a good game or was by and large neutralized by their defense. I think this is actually, and it is, one of the biggest upsets.
0: Not an upset. It was
1: no,
0: a tie.
1: Well, whatever. A tie.
0: That was not a shot at your language. That was a shot at soccer.
2: It was a draw.
0: Yeah, the people soccer, in soccer were like, massive upset. I'm like, okay, still, guys, it's a tie.
1: Hold on. They're still calling it an upset because they held Spain to a draw. Is what the sentence is.
0: And this is why I'm not a soccer guy. Because
2: same.
0: Winners and losers. No ties. No ties. Not an upset. You got to beat the team to be an upset. That's why, Tyler, I appreciated you saying stunner or whatever it was in the question.
2: Stunner.
1: That's the six back, 515-284-5966. You can tweet at us at KXNO First Quarter. They've unveiled more MLB 250 uniforms. We'll break them down next on the Iowa Sports Radio Network.
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1: So Nike has unveiled some more of the alternate uniforms for Major League Baseball for the 2026 season. I'm kind of a fan of the Cubs uniforms. I like the idea of baby blues. I'm not the biggest fan of that retro logo, the retro C logo on the front.
2: I like the script on the back.
1: I don't like that either.
0: I think the link I shared with you during the break about this was the wrong one. Here, let me put the new one here. It's in the call screener for us.
1: So, yeah, because these don't have anything to do with America's birthday.
0: My bad. That's my mistake. The USA 250 uniforms, they're white and they're gray, depending on if you're the home or the road team. The white ones feature the player name on the back in red and then the numbers with the stars and stripes USA flag type. In the numbers. The front of the jerseys, however, does not feature any unique features. It is the same traditional logo. So if it's the Yankees, you're going to have the navy blue NY intertwined. If it's the Dodgers, you're going to have the royal blue slanted Dodgers. Now, if there's a number on the front, it does look like it'll match the back with the American flag.
1: Okay, I like these.
0: I think they're good. I kind of wish that the word marks or the logos on the front were also USA themed.
1: I feel like that would have been too much.
0: What do you think of the hats?
1: I like the hats too.
0: So I was looking at these hats more closely yesterday. I don't think I love how they're cream. The National League, some hats have a navy blue brim to them. Some have red. I don't like how the actual like cap part, the top part, is cream colored. I think it's supposed to be that way to represent like the Declaration of Independence. Because under the brim, it has in gold stitching established 1776. Like, I wish it, I don't know.
1: And here's what's funny. I thought maybe they were just making them a little off-white so they would stand out against the white background of the article that I'm reading. Or are they actually cream colored?
0: They're cream colored.
1: Okay.
0: Yeah.
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5: Yes, I'm able to write it down.
6: I thought we pivoted this to sports rule changes today.
5: Oh, I'm sorry.
6: Let's do the spelling bee later this week, though. That'll give Tyler some time to research. And I feel like this is a good time to do a spelling bee, too, because he can have us spell some countries that are competing in the World Cup.
5: Oh,
6: maybe
5: boy.
6: Some soccer terms that we may not be fully aware of.
5: Okay. So, yeah, we're going to, instead of 8:25, we'll tackle, if you could change some of the rules of your favorite sports to make them more entertaining, at least to you.
6: Yeah, maybe some serious.
5: Or to the fans. What would, yeah, some funny, some serious. What would you do?
6: And I want to hear what some of our listeners have to say, because I bet they've got better ideas than we do.
5: So that's coming up in the 8 o'clock hour as well. Drew says, don't tell Alec about the time when a soccer team won, lost, and drew a single game. And then he sent a screenshot. This was apparently Manchester City and Tottenham. I don't understand. I can understand, though, that soccer is still very confusing to me. It seems like that is something that could happen. If anybody wants to look up when a soccer team won, lost, and drew in a single game to get more details on this, that would be helpful.
6: So this thing that Drew sent in, and I always appreciate when Drew chimes in because he's always got good factoids. So this was Man City against Tottenham. I don't know when this was. The graphic says full-time goals. There was three for Manchester City. There's two for Tottenham. Final score, 4-3. And then under the final score, it says aggregate, 4-4, Tottenham wins on away goals. So
5: I just looked this up. This was Tottenham and Manchester City in the 2018-19 UEFA Champions League, UEFA Champions League quarterfinals. And yes, they won on away goals following a 4-4 aggregate tie.
6: But how do you get an aggregate?
5: No clue. No idea.
6: We need to get a soccer expert on the show.
5: We probably should, because none of us can talk about soccer with any sort of clarity at all.
6: Are we bad for not being
5: bigger soccer fans
6: during the World Cup?
5: No. Here's what I figured out, too.
7: No, man.
5: I think some of whether or not you're a soccer fan depends on if you have kids that are currently playing soccer or have played soccer.
6: Did either of you guys play soccer at all growing up?
5: No, we didn't have soccer at my high school.
7: When I was really little.
5: Yeah.
6: Y'all didn't have soccer?
5: No, I think there was, my best friend's brother played club soccer, but they did not have a girls' soccer team at Atumwa High School when I was growing up.
6: We had soccer in my middle school and high school.
5: You have to remember, I'm a lot older than you.
6: Yeah, I know. And sport you that how big is, was your

0: high school?
1: I graduated with over 350 people.
0: Yeah, that's really surprising to me that you did not have soccer then. Like, that's still, I mean, I get different time. Like, the sport has become much more popular in America since the time you were in high school. But that's still surprising to me because, you know, it's still the world's game, as they say. I also never played soccer. Like, every kid gets put in herd ball, I think, as my parents call it, where all the kids just run to the ball and they don't really play positions. I never had interest in playing soccer.
1: Whenever we ask for experts, sometimes they're just on the other end of the radio because Randy in Urbandale is calling in to hopefully answer some of our soccer questions. What's up, Randy?
2: I believe I'm doing good. You guys hope you're doing the same. I believe this is much like college hockey used to do about 25 or 30 years ago in their playoffs, where you would have each game score, then you would have an if it was a two-game or three-game series, you'd have all the goals scored. That would be your aggregate. So that's how you would win, lose, and draw. So they lost the game. They drew on the aggregate, but they won based upon the away goals, which would have been the tiebreaker.
1: Oh, wow. So this is literally like a soccer version of... like a tiebreaker to figure out who's placed third in the Big Ten or something like that.
2: Yep. It'd be no different if they did the NBA finals or something of that nature in a aggregate score. We kept a total score for the entire series so that if you get blown out in one game, you can work your way back into winning the aggregate score.
0: Randy, you're my guy. Thank you for explaining this in first grade terms for a non-soccer guy.
1: Yeah, that helped a lot.
2: That's what I'm here for.
0: Thank you, Randy.
2: There you go.
0: Is the U.S. going to win Friday against the Australians?
2: I am hopeful. No, the answer to that is yes. The Australians are as good.
0: Yeah. Good pivot,
1: that's
0: Randy.
1: The only right answer is, of course, we're going to win.
0: Thank you, Randy. Have a great day.
1: All right, let's get into headlines. 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Finally, our national nightmare is over because Texas Tech quarterback Brendan Sorsby announced last night he's dropping his lawsuit with the NCAA and is leaving Texas Tech to enter the NFL supplemental draft. And the supplemental draft, I didn't understand fully until this whole Brendan Sorsby mess to begin with exactly how this works. And are there some years that the supplemental draft doesn't even happen because there's no players that go into it?
0: Yeah, I think it's the first one since 2023 or 2019.
1: Okay, so...
0: would you like me to explain how it works?
1: Well, I do have that in front of me.
0: Okay.
1: It's a player who wasn't eligible for the draft in any league year becomes eligible after the draft. Then he's eligible to be selected in a supplemental draft.
0: Do you want
1: if the league will decide to do it. So is there any circumstance where Brendan Sorsby, by dropping his suit against the NCAA, is now eligible to play in the NFL and is done with college? Is there any way that like the NFL says, well, we're not going to have a supplemental draft this year?
0: I guess it's possible. I don't know how they decide that or don't decide that. Maybe that's decided upon by whether or not teams want to participate in trying to add Brendan Sorsby. So the way the supplemental draft works when it does occur, all 32 NFL teams are asked what draft pick they would be willing to give up or spend on that player. Spend on that player is a better way to phrase that. So if the Green Bay Packers look at Brendan Sorsby and say, we would be willing to give up a third-round draft pick, okay, then that's the highest quote-unquote bid. But then if the Jacksonville Jaguars or the New York Jets are like, no, we'll do a first-round pick, okay, then they get those teams are higher than the Packers, and then it's whoever has the higher draft pick within each round based off of the past draft that just completed.
1: It's basically a silent auction for
0: correct,
1: a player.
0: Yeah, exactly. That's a really good way to phrase it.
1: So it looks like the NFL obviously isn't required to do a supplemental draft. And it looks like, this happens in the summer when a player loses college eligibility for academic, disciplinary, or legal reasons after the spring draft. It So they're going to do a draft for Brendan Swerve.
0: In all likelihood, I think the most famous player that has participated in this is former Ohio State quarterback Terrell Pryor, who declared for the supplemental draft amid Tattoo Gate when the NCAA stripped him of, I think it was a full season or 10 games or whatever it was back in the time. And Pryor, of course, was the Ohio State quarterback and was like, well, if I can't play in that many games this upcoming season, then I'm going to go to the supplemental draft. And he ended up playing in the NFL for a number of years. I mean, he played for, I believe, the Browns and the Raiders, ended up playing receiver or tight end in addition to some snaps taken at quarterback in his time in the NFL. So,
1: and we're going to be diving into this more a little later, but I did want to point out that CBS Sports put together a list of like 8 teams in the NFL that could take a swing. So I'll run them by you and get your guys' take on who you think might be the most logical choice. But according to CBS, the Arizona Cardinals, Carolina Panthers, Cleveland Browns, Detroit Lions, Indianapolis Colts, the Dolphins, and the Jets and the Bucks are the ones they listed as teams that could potentially take a swing at this Brendan Sorsby silent auction.
0: You said a lot of teams there. Teams that are quarterback needy, you would think that would be more interested in swinging on him. So the Cardinals, Kansas City Chiefs, they have Patrick Mahomes. Why would they want to invest in that? The New England Patriots, they have
1: if you can't remember who I listed, Arizona Cardinals.
0: Jacoby Brissett's expected to be the starting quarterback, so it would make sense for them to be interested in him.
1: The Panthers.
0: They don't make as much sense to me because Bryce Young is someone who looks kind of worth building around.
3: They're not sure yet, but he's shown enough flashes, especially when they almost took the Rams. They almost beat the Rams in the playoffs last year.
0: Yeah, I don't think that the Panthers are... I don't know why the Panthers would want to move off of Young or even be like thinking about investing in things that could take away from Bryce Young.
1: All right, they're out. The Browns. I think obviously they need to look at it.
0: I think they would make sense, but it seems like Deshaun Watson or Shedeur Sanders would be more likely to play there.
1: Lions. They need a backup, and Jared Goff is like in his 30s. But I don't see them being as needy as other teams.
0: I know they signed Luke Altmyer out of Illinois following he was an undrafted free agent. If you're really bullish that Sorsby's better than Altmyer, I guess you could be interested. I don't know who the Lions' backup is.
1: Teddy Bridgewater. And Luke Altmyer.
0: Okay, so Bridgewater, how long do we know if Teddy Bridgewater's going to be around? Like, is he going to be...
1: He's 33 years old and has a rebuilt knee.
0: Yeah, and
1: I don't give him great odds.
0: Is he gonna get the itch to go back and coach high school football again?
1: Maybe.
0: And that's not said in a bad tone. That was a legit question. So they don't make as much sense to me.
1: Colts.
0: Yeah, that makes sense. That would make sense to me.
1: The Dolphins.
0: They're going to be so bad. That could make some sense. Although,
4: like Quinn Ewers is.
0: Yeah, I guess they kind of make
1: the
0: some
1: Jets.
0: Sense. That makes a lot of sense to me. Like, Geno Smith is going to start for them this year. Like,
1: and that's after they've tried literally Geno Smith and 9 more quarterbacks, and now they're back to Geno Smith.
0: Yeah, like, that one makes sense to me. And the only reason I say that one makes sense to me, Heather, is because, like, if you're the Jets, like, you're going to be horrible this year. In all likelihood, you're trying to get a good quarterback in the upcoming draft in 2026 or 2027.
1: And then the
0: that
1: final
0: you can build around.
1: The final team that CBS listed as a possible landing spot for Brendan Sorsby is Tampa, because Baker Mayfield is going into the last year of his contract.
0: I would imagine I end up just re-signing Baker Mayfield. Tyler, what do you think on the Bucks? You think they end up just getting to a point where they re-sign Mayfield? Because I'm going to make a comparison to like Dak Prescott. Baker Mayfield is nowhere near as good as Dak Prescott. Mm-hmm. But like the Cowboys essentially had to re-sign Dak Prescott or sign him to an extension because the risk of not having a quarterback is way worse than than paying a quarterback too much money.
3: Yeah, Tampa Bay's in a weird spot. I don't think their head coach is their head coach next year. They did lose a couple coordinators. Liam Cohen obviously did a lot with Jacksonville last year. But Baker Mayfield is still an asset that you want to keep around. Do you want to re-sign him? I don't know. What is the new regime? There's a new regime coming.
0: Perhaps.
3: So I think I'm almost positive. If they don't make the playoffs or win the division this year, he's gone.
0: Especially with the collapse they had on the stretch.
3: They had the division most of the... Yeah, so Tampa Bay is in a weird, weird spot.
0: The teams that I could see being interested in him are the same teams that you could see potentially being motivated to draft a quarterback in 2027. And then they're thinking on that, I would imagine, Heather, is, well, if we can get Brendan Sorsby for a fourth-round pick and we believe in his talent, then maybe we find a little diamond in the rough and this kid is awesome in training camp and he ends up playing by the end of the year and he looks like he's worth building around or whatever. But I don't know.
1: Again, we're going to talk more about this later in the show, and I feel like if you're an NFL general manager, a coach, you need to just not only look at his talents on the field, but potential issues off the field.
0: Yeah,
1: you have
0: to be pretty convinced that he's not going to do any of these things anymore.
1: Yeah.
0: Because, like, it's one thing, right, to have a gambling addiction. It's another thing to be afraid of it. It's one thing to be, like, addicted to go to the casino and, like, playing cards or, like, staying at a slot machine. But for it to be your potential starting quarterback at some point, like, you need to be very convicted that he's not going to do this again. And you know, on the one hand, you're thinking, well, Brendan Sorsby would be, like, the least likely person to bet on football because of everything that has happened to him in the public. But, like, you would think that a person who's been in prison for numerous DUIs because they're an alcoholic, like, you would think that they would be very low risk to do it again. But it's an addiction.
1: If it is, in fact, a true addiction, which I do believe he's got a problem.
0: It can become compulsive, yeah.
1: Then, yeah, he's... And you don't want to... Well, you're in the pros now. You don't want to babysit somebody like
0: Correct,
1: that.
0: Yeah.
1: Again, we'll talk more about that later. Meanwhile, the Broncos are signing UFL Offensive Player of the Year and former Cyclone Hakeem Butler. The former Cyclone is going to recognize at least one of his new coaches because former Iowa State quarterback Kyle Kemp is an assistant with the Broncos. I'm glad somebody's taking a shot at Hakeem Butler in the NFL.
0: They were teammates at Iowa State.
1: I said he recognized him because he's now an assistant with the Broncos.
0: Oh, sorry. They were teammates at Iowa State. Quarterback receiver connection. Butler's had chances in the past. I don't know. I think this is as much of just like a training camp flyer as it is a serious signing. If the UFL is going to stick around and like be a successful organization, it needs to get to a point where it can actually have its players go to the NFL. On a consistent basis, and then produce in the NFL. Like,
1: and
0: that,
1: I understand,
0: to me, is the way that the UFL becomes sustainable.
1: His highlight, his sizzle reel from the UFL is not against NFL talent, but every time I see him pop up, I'm like, wow, he looks like...
0: I mean, big, strong, athletic guy with great length, yeah.
1: All right, Iowa basketball's Bennett Sturts is going to be attending the 2026 NFL draft. That's coming up, or NFL, NBA draft coming up June 23rd and 24th in Brooklyn. He is projected to be a first-round pick, the first first-round pick since the Murray twins, the last two Hawkeyes to go in the first round. Keegan was the fourth pick in 2022. Chris was the 23rd overall pick in 2023.
0: Yeah, Tyler asked us in the Sports Six Pack this morning how confident we were that Sertz would be a lottery pick. I'm not overly bullish there because of all the freshmen point guards that are coming out, but I do think that Sertz will be a first-round draft pick, and him going to the draft, being an invite to the draft, that would seemingly indicate that Sturts has got a lot of reason for optimism that he gets selected. And I do think he's going to have a very long NBA career.
1: I haven't been keeping up on who the overall number one pick is going to be, but former Kansas guard Darren Peterson is only doing interviews and workouts with the Washington Wizards, who own the number one pick.
0: Yeah.
1: Is this a pretty good indicator that despite all of his issues, Darren Peterson is going to be the overall pick?
0: I think it's a good indicator that Darren Peterson and Darren Peterson's camp feel confident that they're going to be the number one pick. I think the Wizards are probably still figuring out what they want to do here, because AJ DeBanza is probably a little bit safer. Darren Peterson is maybe higher ceiling if it hits. In a mock draft that ESPN's Jeremy Wu did yesterday, he had DeBanza going number one to the Wizards. And Wu and Shams Charania were both part of the reporting that suggested that Peterson was only doing workouts with the Wizards. What's interesting of this is that DeBanza, it seems very clear, would prefer to go to the Jazz at number two overall, landing spot wise.
1: That makes sense.
0: I don't know. No matter who goes one or who goes two, the opposite is going to occur. If the Wizards take Peterson, DeBanza's going to go two. If the Wizards take DeBanza, Peterson's going to go too. And some might say, well, the Jazz are going to take Darren Peterson despite him never working out in Utah. They did it a year ago with Ace Bailey, who I believe went number three overall, or at least top five, without working out with the Jazz. So the Jazz are going to get one of the two players no matter what. And there's a world where I wonder if, like, if you're Utah, you're like, you know what? This is a good thing. We don't have to be the ones to make the difficult decision. We'll just we'll take whoever you don't want, Washington. Because then you're your ass isn't over the coals if you're the GM who makes that decision. You know what I mean? In Utah, which is Danny Ainge. Shout out the former Celtic.
1: By the way, the numbers are in for the Team USA Paraguay World Cup soccer match from last Friday. And if you're wondering where, what market did the most people watch USA Paraguay? Well, step up Kansas City. The game got a 9.2 rating and a 29 share in Kansas City. That was followed by Boston, San Diego, Dallas, and St. Louis, your top five markets for World Cup, Team USA World Cup soccer action.
0: Growing up in St. Louis, people always said it was a big soccer city. I never was like, oh, yeah. They do have an MLS team now, though. And I guess is Missouri now far and away clearly the number one soccer state in the country?
1: I don't know.
0: Two of the top five rated areas for the Team USA soccer opening match were in the state of Missouri.
1: Does Kansas City have an MLS soccer team? I'm so...
0: Yes, they have Sporting KC.
3: I would guess so.
1: Yes, yeah, they do have Sporting KC, and then they also have the Current, because I want to say Patrick Mahomes is an owner in that. Yeah, Patrick and Brittany Mahomes are minority owners in that. So yeah, maybe.
0: Why is their name Sporting KC? Why can't it be the Kansas City? I don't know. Kansas City Barbecuers.
3: The Colorado MLS team started doing this. As far as I remember, that was the first team I noticed. But back in like the aughts, they started saying, hey, you know, if we make our branding way closer to like the...
0: European clubs.
3: Yeah, the English Premier League, that type of stuff. And they're all called like, you know, Manchester United. Yeah, they're all called a lot different. So that's Barca. Where it started from, is to say, hey... We can tap into these guys who are already fans of the English Premier League and give them soccer.
0: Yeah,
3: I think
0: they should have tried to tap into American fans. But,
3: same, same. But I'm an American fan.
0: But here's the deal. Here's the issue with that. It's like the fourth or fifth best league probably in the world. So if you're a soccer fan, you're going to watch whatever's in Europe, the best leagues. That would be like telling an American football fan in Europe to watch the CFL instead of the NFL. Like, why would you do that?
3: Winnipeg Bombers, man.
1: That's headlines. 515-284-5966. You can tweet at us at KXNO First Quarter. We go to Sports Court next on the Iowa Sports Radio Network.
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1: All right, so it is time now for Sports Court, where we decide, you know, whether it's guilty, not guilty. We really, I don't know at this point that we can call anything that we talk about in this segment innocent. So we're going to decide, is it guilty or not guilty? Maybe we even go good or bad. But anyway, it's time for Sports Court. And first up, the drama that just would not die. But Brendan Sorsby finally abandoned the hill that Texas Tech was willing to die on, has dropped his suit against the NCAA, and is going to the NFL supplemental draft. Guilty or not guilty of trying to ruin sports with his lawsuit?
0: Gosh, that's hard to answer.
1: I'm going to say he's inadvertently guilty of absolutely trying to ruin sports with his lawsuit.
0: He's an accomplice to trying to ruin sports?
1: He was the one that started it, and I... Again, out of all the parties involved, Brendan Sorsby, I can understand the most why he would want to file this suit and try to play, because there's millions in NIL money up for grabs that he could have been getting. He
0: about obviously five.
1: He wants to try to finish his college career and probably raise his NFL draft stock. So I get why he went ahead and filed this lawsuit. It's also, I'm sure, even talking to his attorneys, they were, if you want to assign chances, you have maybe a 10, 20% chance of this working, but we need to be prepared for it to not work. And then to everyone's shock, it works. So yeah, you're a party to trying to ruin sports with your lawsuit by attempting to say that I should still be able to play college football, even after there is now indisputable proof that I bet on my own team.
0: Okay, so spin zone here. I don't know if Sorsby is the one to blame. Isn't the one to blame really the judge who granted the injunction? I mean, so, like, if we're being honest here, if we're in the trust tree, the two of us here, right? Like,
1: there's more than just the two of us.
0: Well, we were the two participating in the conversation. Tyler can jump in if necessary here. Sorsby is just kind of like using his Bill of Rights right to file suit, right? Like, we're able to do that in this country because of freedom. It's the judge's fault for granting the injunction, because if the judge had been like, nope, injunction denied, okay, then none of this would have happened, right? So isn't it more on the judge for granting the injunction than on Sorsby for filing the suit?
1: Oh, again, I agree with you. And I prefaced all of this by saying I don't blame him for doing it.
0: Yeah.
1: But yes, by doing it, even though you can understand his motivations for doing it, by filing it, he is, okay, since this isn't literal court, he is partially guilty of trying to ruin sports with his lawsuit. The judge is, and I'll go ahead and even assign percentages.
0: Judge Ken Curry is his name.
1: Sorsby is 20% responsible. I'll give the judge 50% responsibility because he's the one that came up with the idiotic reasoning for...
0: I feel like the judge needs at least 51%.
1: Well, you'll see where I'm going with this.
0: You're going to give a lot of it to Texas Tech.
1: Yeah.
0: So I think if we're assigning the three parties, I'm going to say Sorsby is like 5%. You're going to have to help me with the math.
3: No.
0: The judge is 60%, which would mean that Texas Tech
1: is 35%
0: or 45%.
1: They're 35%. I'm going to give Texas Tech more blame for this and Sorsby a little more blame for this. So the judge will still get the majority of my guilty verdict because he's the one that, again, came up with the idiotic reasoning for granting this, which was basically, oh my gosh, if you do this, he's going to suffer irreparable harm. Well, yeah, that's what punishment is supposed to do. It's supposed to have people suffer the consequences of their actions so it doesn't happen again. So he gets the majority of the blame. Then I'll blame Texas Tech because they could have put an end to this by, as you put it earlier, have a better response or flat come out and say, we are glad that he won his lawsuit so he can still join our program and be a part of it. And we are going to get him all the help he needs for his anxiety, his addictions. He is not going to be playing a snap for the Texas Tech Red Raiders because he's guilty of betting on his own team and should not, even though a court has said he can play while this plays out. The NCAA has deemed him ineligible, so we are going to be going with that.
0: So your final percentages, not specific numbers, but order of blame would go Curry, Texas Tech, Sorsby?
1: Yeah, Judge, Texas Tech, Sorsby.
0: Yeah, I would agree with that. We don't need to assign specific orders of blame here. I think your order of operations is probably correct. Because I do blame the judge the most because all of this could have been avoided if the judge had said no. Because a week ago yesterday, he said, yeah, I'm giving you the injunction. If he had said injunction denied, none of this would have been an issue.
1: Right.
0: So that's why he has to be...
1: The NCAA's ruling that he was ineligible because they now had irrefutable evidence that he had bet on his own team while playing for Cincinnati, then yeah, we're not in this position. The judge opened the door to all of this.
0: Yes, and then I think Texas Tech should be of nearly the same or equal blame because even though Tech has publicly said that they did not file the lawsuit or fund the lawsuit, I naively believe that they facilitated the idea to file the lawsuit, and I'm not 100% in belief that they didn't help pay for it in some shape or fashion.
1: All right, next up in sports court, we're going to talk Texas Tech. Will they be able to rebuild the damage the Red Raiders created during this entire absolutely blank show? Guilty, not guilty of creating irreparable harm to their reputation.
0: That's what you did there. That was good. Yeah, I think they're, yeah.
1: I think they're guilty.
0: Yeah, I think that they've made their bed. I think that they're going to have to sleep in it for a number of years, and I don't know if they're ever going to be able to get out of it.
1: Yeah, it's bad. And the fans are absolutely insufferable, and I will save my thoughts for these fans coming up at 8 o'clock when we talk more about this. But the fact that now the Texas Tech seems to think, you know what, screw the Big 12. We don't want to be a part of this conference anymore. Well, where are you going? You basically just showed that you're a school with no moral compass, no ability to think that the rules of the NCAA or any conference applies to you. So you think people are going to be lining up to get you on board?
0: Yeah.
1: No.
0: To take that more literally, where are you going? We know that Big Ten schools have no interest in you because they discussed a conference-wide scheduling agreement to not play Texas Tech in any sports. Michigan yesterday either canceled or began the process of canceling a volleyball match against Texas
1: Tech. They did.
0: I don't know if that is going to follow through here now that Sorsby's not playing. Frankly, if I was Michigan, I think you have to follow through with this. And there's a real part of me that if I was the Big 12, I would want to follow through with all of like the punishments. Because Tech still did all of these things. Like, I guess they didn't file lawsuits against any pending punishments from the Big 12. So maybe you can't punish them nearly as strictly. But like, there should still be some sort of sanctions levied against Texas Tech for their behaviors over the last week plus.
1: Oh, absolutely.
0: Because you still did things to negatively affect the image of the Big 12, in my opinion. So I kind of feel like Tech should be given some sort of sanction or punishment from the conference. I don't think they get anything of any sort now.
1: Next up, MLB.
0: Real quick. But before we finish on this, I want to add one thing.
1: Because, again, we're talking about this again.
0: But not necessarily the damage to their
1: image. Yeah, they are.
0: Okay, cool. The other thing I would say is, even if like the individuals that are there, so like Joey McGuire, Kirby Hocutt, Cody Campbell, the president, Chovanec, if they're gone in 7 to 8 years, like I still think people are going to remember this and roll their eyes and be like, screw those people. Like, screw that whole university. Like, I think they have ruined their reputation, and I don't think anyone wants anything to do with them. So, yesterday when I asked you, was this all worth it? Now it's even being proven more not worth it because you're not even going to reap the rewards of him playing.
1: Well, you know what? I'm going to freestyle here. Because we're on the topic of reputational ruin, and up next, Michigan State. Did you see the rant that Tom Izzo went on? This is up next, Michigan State in sports court.
3: See, you didn't say sports court. That's why I was confused. Oh.
1: Michigan State in sports court. Tom Izzo went off because now they have...
0: They lost their president to Clemson and their AD to Kentucky.
1: And I want to say that this is how many presidents now they've gone through?
0: A couple. I need to do more reading on this to fully grasp where all the anger comes from. But largely, Michigan State leadership is pretty disorganized and maybe is not operating under the best motives or best decision-making, I guess you should say. They're consistently making decisions that are not in the best interest of Michigan State's academic profile and probably to a degree
1: basically, their athletic department. Tom Izzo is going off on the board of Michigan State's version of the Board of Regents. I'm not sure.
0: It's entirely. The Board of Trustees.
1: Okay, yeah. I didn't know if they called it Regents, Trustees. Michigan State has had 7 presidents, including official, interim, and acting roles in the last 9 years.
0: That's awful.
1: And prior to that, they had 22 presidents total in its entire history as an institution. So, yeah, things are a little rough right now for Michigan State.
0: If you want to know why Michigan State football has been bad for the better part of the last decade since Mark D'Antonio left, you can start there. Because alignment from the top down is largely a good indicator for what schools are successful in athletics and not successful in athletics.
1: Tyler.
3: Would that make the Michigan State Spartans the Cleveland Browns of college football since they've had so many?
0: No, because they're no.
3: I know it's
0: because
3: not
0: their
3: head
0: basketball
3: coaches.
0: Program has been too good.
3: I know,
0: but that's because Tom Izzo is.
3: But seven
0: is,
3: and
0: know.
3: 9 years. I mean, are you the Carolina Panthers? I mean, what's
0: so,
3: going on?
0: I got a really good friend. He's from a Spartan family. He didn't go to Michigan State. I sent that video to him. His parents both went to Michigan State, and I said, "Carson, your parents both need to be among the 600,000 living alumni to stand up."
1: Yes, that's the other thing that
0: Izzo just kept saying, "Our alumni need to stand up. They need to stand up." And I'm like, "Okay, Tom."
1: He also kept saying, "I'm going to be talking more about this, not right now,
0: but
1: in the near future."
0: Yeah.
1: And I'm like, I can't wait for when he finally decides that he's really going to unload. And I looked more into this, and the Michigan State Board of Trustees has apparently been crossing over and meddling into daily operations. There's personal agendas that are dividing their board members. There's been a lot of problems with leaks to the media with what's going on with the regents. New loyalty policies that they've instituted are not popular.
0: Did you hear what Pat Fitzgerald, their new football coach, had to say about this?
1: Boy, I'm sure he's like, what if I walked
0: no,
1: into?
0: No, his response was actually perfect publicly. I'm sure internally he's not very happy. Because now the two people that hired him, the athletic director, Jay Batt, and the president,
1: are gone.
0: And
1: already.
0: Fitzgerald has been in charge there for 6 to 8 months, somewhere within that time frame. He was like, yeah. I'm excited about where we're going.
1: He is not.
0: He's like, our attention is turned to the future, which is right now. Recruiting's going great. So, like, hey, and let's be real. Like, Pat Fitzgerald, I know he was involved in the whole hazing allegation thing. He was wrongly fired from Northwestern. That's why he got a big payout for it. Under the way that Northwestern fired him, let me say that. He was wrongly fired because of the process that Northwestern used to fire him. I would have understood Northwestern firing him had they followed the right process. So he's like, no one has ever been like, oh, Pat Fitzgerald is an idiot. I mean, the guy went to Northwestern. Like, he knows how to handle himself publicly for the most part. So what he said yesterday was pretty good. And
1: he
0: will
1: can't
0: not
1: possibly
0: ruffle feathers,
1: feel
0: but
1: that
0: there's
1: way.
0: No
1: privately.
0: Way that he's like,
1: any-
0: oh, yeah. I feel great about where we're at.
1: Any new coach that has already lost the cover of the two people that fired or that hired him is not feeling like they're in a great spot right now.
0: Fitzgerald said in this thing, I've talked to Tom, got some insight on what's going on. Because Tom Izzo is just like the all-knowing in East Lansing. And you know, he has served as the interim athletic director in the past during these transitions. So I wonder if Tom Izzo will get back into that. Tyler, what's up?
3: And this whole story is really stupid. They were trying to vote in a code of ethics, which included an item about not sharing confidential information with unauthorized people who could disclose it publicly.
1: That
3: That's
1: was
3: the board
1: the-
3: of trustees. And these two trustees voted against it. Like, they're nuts over there. They're crazy. Like, why would they vote against something like that? And they were also censured. So it's a big mess in Lansing, East Lansing.
1: All right, finally up in sports court is the FIFA branding regulations. Guilty or not guilty of taking this to an absolutely ridiculous level. If you've ever gone to an NCAA tournament, say you're in the media area and you decide to grab a complimentary bottle of Diet Coke. Before you can go anywhere out on the floor, you have to pour that Coke into an NCAA branded glass.
0: Yeah.
1: It's not a huge deal, but these FIFA cover-ups.
0: They take it to
1: my
0: an
1: gosh.
0: Extreme. Because, like, they're putting tape and stickers over stadium names and stadium brandings. And the photos that are, like, coming out of, like, club seating where they're putting
1: they have to
0: black
1: put, yeah.
0: tape over... A ketchup
1: mustard
0: bottle.
1: Mustard and ketchup bottles.
0: It's like, I know that's a Heinz ketchup bottle looking at it. I know that's French's yellow mustard. I know that's Hellman's mayonnaise.
1: I know that's Sriracha hot sauce.
0: Did you know that the score bugs that that FIFA uses for the World Cup are built and designed by FIFA, not the TV networks?
1: Oh.
0: So it even goes that far.
1: Wow.
0: Like, usually when you turn on a game on any TV network, right, like, that is their building of the scorebook. Like, the sport that they're broadcasting has nothing to do with what that scorebook looks like. FIFA is the one who builds the scorebook design, and the networks have to use that scorebook design.
1: So one reason why they've had to use sheets outside of some of these stadiums, and by the way, with all the technology now, with television, I can't believe that even if you wanted to show an exterior of a stadium, that you couldn't just somehow remove the, for instance, Mercedes-Benz logo or cover it with one of your
0: own. You don't want to do that. That's not worth it. For the people who do usually spend time in the stadium, that's not worth it. Think about how hard it would be to get the massive Mercedes logo off
1: of. They did it. They have been using...
0: I thought they just put sheets over it and stuff.
1: They have been putting sheets over it, but that's where I'm like, why would you bother to do that, especially in the outside of the stadium? Just either avoid showing the pictures outside the stadium. They've rebranded Levi's Stadium to San Francisco Bay Area Stadium, and it's 40 miles from San Francisco.
0: Can I ask you a question? Do you think that the Mercedes-Benz at Levi's are like upset by this? They have to be, right?
1: I think for the most part, they are getting their money's worth.
0: Like,
1: I mean,
0: they get it, but don't you think they want the World Cup played in a stadium named after their brand? Like, it's the biggest sporting event in the world.
1: But I feel like if these are the rules for here in America,
0: so
1: I don't think these are new rules. Like, it's probably every country has to play by the rules of we don't want any branding.
0: Is this how the Olympics will go in 2028 when they return to the U.S.? Do we know?
1: I don't think so. Here's the other thing, and somebody pointed this out, that the U.S. actually did not have to go out and construct any
0: venues. Yeah, that's a huge reason why North America got to host this.
1: And yet other countries had to. So, like, if you're in Dubai and you're already constructing stadiums, no big deal. We just won't have a sponsor for it.
0: That's a huge reason why the World Cup has come to North America, because it's not just the U.S. It is in Canada, Mexico as well. It's
1: but
0: a big reason why
1: the
0: Olympics are
1: bad.
0: Coming in 2028. Because these countries were shelling out, you know, hundreds of millions or billions of dollars to build these stadiums for month-long competitions, and then they would just sit empty because sports aren't, you know, a part of their culture, stadium-wise, as they are in the United States or Europe.
1: So, yeah, I'm going to go ahead and say that FIFA's extreme branding regulations, though, guilty of going a little too far. I mean, on one hand, covering up, I guess, the massive Mercedes-Benz logo, fine. Covering up ketchup bottle logos, what are we doing?
0: I want to go back to the stadium thing here real quick. Can you imagine if, like, the World Cup was being played here in Des Moines and the United States had to bid on it and then build all these fancy stadiums? If they built some world-class stadium here in Des Moines and then it got used a dozen times or whatever,
1: and then
0: it just, like, sat empty.
1: We would find some way to use it. Come on now.
0: I would imagine, but, like... That's a world-class stadium. Like, imagine building a $1 billion stadium somewhere in the city or around the city and not having a team to fill it every so often.
1: Well, that's one reason why so many of these Olympic venues end up falling into disrepair in other countries.
0: Because they don't use them.
1: 515-284-5966. You can tweet at us at KXNO First Quarter. Up next, an April Fool's joke turns into an act of philanthropy. That's next on the Iowa Sports Radio Network.
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1: All right, so quick, I saw this story. It happened locally, and I wanted to get you guys' take on it because this started as an April Fool's joke, and it turned into reality. So back on April 1st, Whippet Good Catering, I believe they're in Indianola, they put up a satire flyer on Facebook saying they were going to host a handball eating contest. Then it went viral, and they started thinking, you know what? Do we actually have a handball eating contest? And they got together with the owner of West Hill Brewing, and they actually ended up having this handball eating contest. It helped out 22 Reasons to Stay, which is a nonprofit that helps veteran suicides and anyone needing mental health.
0: That's awesome.
1: And over 350 handballs were made for this contest, and 19 contestants ended up battling it out to be the handball eating champion. Winner Austin Baker, any guesses as to how many handballs he ate?
0: A dozen.
1: They had 4 minutes. He did, in fact, eat 12 handballs in just 4 minutes. And I'm torn on handballs.
0: I'm out.
1: I like them.
3: Totally out, especially after the state fair ones last year.
1: No, those were weird because they added weird flavor.
3: Fair.
1: I feel like when you find the right handball, it can be good. It's not anything that I want to eat in some sort of speed competition, and I certainly don't want 12 of them. That just seems like a lot of sodium, a lot of everything. Handballs are just extra. Is there anything that you would eat speed-wise?
0: Donuts.
1: And be you think you would be the best at speed eating donuts?
0: I think I could do that.
3: French fries. Shoestring French fries.
1: I don't
3: fries.
1: Mind either one of those, but at the same time, they're very starchy, very bready.
3: Yeah, you
1: that would be difficult.
0: Krispy Kreme donuts, to be specific.
1: Oh, those are good choice because they melt in your mouth.
0: Yeah, they're airy.
1: That's not bad.
0: I know what I'm doing.
1: Now you would need to be prepared to go into diabetic shock at the end.
0: I did do a Chick-fil-A chicken nugget eating contest with my brother twice, or my brother-in-law twice.
1: How'd that go? Who won?
0: He ate more nuggets, but we finished the 120 and 100 and 200 nugget platter each.
1: Yikes.
0: Not each. We combined to do it.
1: Hour three on the way next.
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1: I feel like there's something has happened to the climate control in this building, you guys. Like, I walked out in the hallway and it was just dead silent. Like, you couldn't hear the hum of the HVAC.
2: You should send an email.
1: And I'm like, ooh, I wonder if this means... I'm going to if it lasts for another hour, but you also know this place. The minute you decide to... I'm going to have to write a ticket and get it, then it starts working again. It's like the ghost thing, but we'll see what happens with the climate control around here. Now you're going to have the camera so you can watch us as we start. Let's hope that the climate control gets fixed, because nobody wants to see Sean Roberts sitting in here later, like, shirtless.
2: Yeah, I mean, the unfortunate part of this is we can no longer do the show naked, because then everyone will see us doing it that way.
1: Yeah, so.
3: That's what I thought you were doing, is giving some, you know, giving
2: Well, I mean, you guys, that's what we did.
3: Taking your shirt off, like, yeah, bossy, woo!
2: Well, no, you guys remember when we did that in the spring when the building was broken, the cooler was broken and it was 90, we just decided to do the show naked.
1: That's what we did.
2: Yeah.
3: You can't unsee things, you know.
1: So, again, streaming live on YouTube, so make sure you check us out.
2: And Facebook.
1: Is it now on Facebook?
3: Yes.
1: Because
3: yeah.
1: I thought that we were still not able to do that on
3: as
1: the socials.
3: As far as I know.
2: X, Twitter, as I prefer to call it, still. We are not currently live there. We're trying to figure that out.
1: Oh, wait a minute. I know what's going on. We also have to get verified in order to be able to do that.
2: Yeah,
1: I think.
2: Have to pay for the Twitter Blue or Twitter Premium or whatever they call it now.
1: And we're trying to get the company to do that. Are they going to come up with the whole $10 a month or whatever that is? We'll see.
3: $8? Where do you think that's going to come in out of the budget?
2: Well, you know, Elon needs a lot of money right now. So.
1: Elon's not the penny pincher in this scenario.
2: Mostly making a joke about how he took SpaceX to public trade over the week.
1: So Brendan Sorsby, last night, Pete Thamel broke the news that he has announced plans to declare for the NFL supplemental draft. It wasn't immediately clear at the time because there were people responding to this saying, well, technically he can't enter the supplemental draft. He is still eligible to play NCAA football. Well, he ended up dropping his lawsuit, which then means that he is no longer trying to sue the NCAA to retain his eligibility. The NCAA has already ruled him ineligible. So, yeah. Brendan Sorsby is now no longer eligible as deemed by the NCAA to play football, and he is going to the NFL supplemental draft. And this ends, mercifully, his college career and our national nightmare of watching Texas Tech and their fan base try to twist themselves into pretzels to say this is all good. And we're doing it for Brendan Sorsby and in his best interest. He needs this for his mental health. Only to have Brendan Sorsby himself finally tap out after assessing the entire situation and the blowback and think, you know what, this probably isn't worth it. I have yet, and I don't know if you were able to do this research, Texas Tech has said that they are not going to attempt to claw back any money that they have already paid him. And I wasn't entirely clear if they have given him the entire amount of money that they owed him in NIL or if this was in payments and they, because whatever it is, they're not going to try to get back anything they paid him, but they are not obligated to pay him anymore.

0: more.
1: Yeah, I can't imagine that they had given him the full money that they had agreed to by this point. Usually those guys are paid in monthly installments, just like we would be. So, no, they're not going to try and get any of the money back, which is probably the right thing to do. Because I think all parties involved in this now just want to move on and move forward. And I think that, you know, Sorsby is most certainly doing that by declaring for the supplemental draft. Texas Tech by saying, hey, we're not going to try and take any of the money back because you're not going to play a snap for us. I think that's them trying to move forward. And the Big 12, you know, they're not going to levy any punishments against Texas Tech in all likelihood. So I think all parties just want to move forward. But in my opinion, the public will move forward with Brendan Sorsby and, for the most part, probably forget that this all happened, because in all likelihood, he's either going to have a very average to below average, non-impactful NFL career. The sporting world will forget that the Big 12 was so angry at its member, Texas Tech, and not...
0: Boy, we're going to get to how angry Texas Tech fans are in just a minute.
1: I think the one area where, like, people don't move on is the feelings they harbor for Texas Tech. Like, I think that the way Texas Tech made fans feel over the last couple of weeks, in combination with Texas Tech's behavior over the last year plus, this was kind of the cherry on top of now people are done, dead and gone with Texas Tech. And I don't blame people if that's how they feel.
0: And it was so baffling to me that they just decided that they were going to die on this hill when it was clearly something that they shouldn't have been doing as an academic institution, as, you know, an organization and an entity of another conference, you know, part of a bigger, you know, entity. Yeah. That had clearly said that he shouldn't be playing. And if there's one thing, if you're talking about the mental health and well-being and development of a person that's in his apparently underage when he started his gambling addiction, you want him to also suffer consequences of his addiction in order to help him get past it. And by basically saying, that's okay that you did all of this, we're going to go ahead and let you play football. The whole thing was baffling to me.
1: So I want to ask you a follow-up to what you just said. So you talked about there how, like, Texas Tech's continued public statements, be it from Cody Campbell, Joey McGuire, even the 22-minute long video that they released last week. Yeah, like, that's something that McGuire said. Cody Campbell saying, I believe on Pat McAfee's show last week, that because their injunction was ruled, they kind of have some sort of obligation or a motivation to play him. Of course, the 22-minute long video that I mentioned. Do you think that if Texas Tech had not done any of those things, the associated personnel with Texas Tech had not done any of those things, that we would have gotten the backlash that the public had towards Texas Tech and towards Brendan Sorsby, more specifically towards Texas Tech, if Texas Tech had just released a statement, kept referring to that statement, that the news cycle would have moved forward and that we would be sitting here on June 16th, more than a week after the injunction was granted by Texas Judge Ken Curry, that we would have all just moved on?
0: I don't think there was any moving on as long as... Well, okay, several prongs of that answer that I want to give regarding Texas Tech and what they did right after the injunction was granted. They clearly had no plan for how to respond to it.
1: Their PR strategy was awful.
0: So the PR was terrible.
1: Whatever crisis management company they employed, they just robbed Texas Tech high and wide.
0: Or honestly, they were either completely unprepared to address the issue should the injunction have been granted.
1: Yes.
0: Or this was what they planned all along, that they thought, we got a shot at getting this injunction granted, and if it happens, we're playing
1: this. Is going to be our strategy of communication. Yeah.
0: Yeah. And the simple fact that,
1: like, I don't think that Texas Tech anticipated winning, and then I don't think Texas Tech, or more specifically Sorsby's camp, probably anticipated the public backlash that came after.
0: And that's
1: the
0: where my other
1: granted.
0: Point was going to go is, if you're Texas Tech and you do not see this going exactly the way it did, I don't understand how the cognitive dissonance could be that bad at the level that you say you're operating from, that you didn't see that this was going to be a huge problem, that you have a player on your roster that has, that again, I can't emphasize this enough. He was not discovered to have done all this betting because he came forward and confessed and said, oh my God, I have an addiction and now I need to come clean about what's going on. He was discovered because law enforcement, and I've now seen that the feds were involved in this. They got alerted by gaming apps to this activity. They were the ones that had the evidence that they then took to the NCAA and then said here, and it was much like it happened here in Iowa. Now, it was for entirely different reasons. Law enforcement and the gaming apps were notified because of the volume of his bets, because he was doing out-of-state bets by proxy, because he was underage when he made a lot of these bets. Whereas Iowa and Iowa State betting was uncovered because a DCI agent decided, you know what, I'll bet there's some Iowa and Iowa State players that are making bets when they shouldn't be. And so he set up an illegal geofence. But either way, their gambling was discovered. The evidence was brought to the NCAA, and the NCAA did what they did, which is just, you can't play.
1: Yeah.
0: Especially in the case of Hunter Deckers. You bet on your own team. You're done. The fact that Texas Tech could not see how this was going to play out to me is mind-boggling.
1: Yeah, I mean, it's mind-boggling to me as well. But I just want to go back to...
0: The question is...
1: To emphasize my question, because I don't know if I feel like it would... Like, do you feel like if they had just released a statement of, we understand, we acknowledge the injunction has been granted, we will take that information as we move forward and evaluate Brendan's standing with our football team and with our university. We will continue to support his recovery from gambling. We are not committed to playing him at this moment in time. We are... Like I said, committed to moving forward and helping Brendan with his continued recovery from his gambling addiction.
0: But
1: every time Cody Campbell had spoke, Joe McGuire had spoke, their president Chauvineau had spoke, if they just referred back to the statement that the news cycle would have moved forward, that the anger and the amount of times that you and I on this show talked about it and every other show and every other publicist in America wrote about it or spoke about it, that we would not have gotten to the result of what we got to last night of Brendan Sorsby essentially making the decision because of all of the legal wrangling that had occurred.
0: I think that that would have been better, but I think they would have needed to come out as an institution and a member of the Big 12 that had a player that was deemed ineligible to play by the NCAA and the conference that they signed on to be a part of. They should have come out and said, we appreciate that Brendan Sorsby has won his injunction and that he's eligible to play until the appeal by the NCAA is heard. However, we will not be playing him unless circumstances change. That would have made the news cycle move on. We will pay a portion of his NIL salary. I mean,
1: we will continue to pay him under the agreements that we made with him.
0: Yes, yeah. We will get him the help and support he needs, but we are not playing him because he has been deemed ineligible by the NCAA. We don't care what happened in court. We will continue to help him with his recovery. We will go into some sort of mediation to see how much NIL money we owe him. Maybe it's the whole thing. Maybe it's not. And then we're all moving on.
1: The other thing that I wanted to say as well here is, as much as I ask this question of, you know, I've had Texas Tech done whatever to get the news cycle to move forward, what Texas Tech would not have been in control of is the response that their Big 12 peers had. And the response that Big 12 peers had and the response around the country was pretty strong of, be it Kansas State AD Gene Taylor calling the decision BS, Georgia and Nebraska's athletic department saying you are not scheduling Texas Tech in any sports moving forward. Texas Tech would never have been in control of what other parties around the country were going to say or do in response to the injunction, that the news cycle may have turned and kept going no matter what.
0: But if Texas Tech had come out and said, we don't care that he won the injunction, we are not playing him because he's been declared ineligible.
1: Yeah.
0: Then the other schools wouldn't have said it's BS. It would have been a passing comment of like, boy, what was that judge thinking? But good for Texas Tech that they're not going to follow him.
1: So now the other question I have for you. Go ahead.
0: No, I'm going to do a little message board warriors here because this part has just blown my mind. Red Hall of Famer, Red Raider. There was one party here who wanted the best for the kid, and it was Texas Tech. The Big 12 should be absolutely ashamed of itself. Publicly comparing standing by an eligible player to covering up rape? These 12 wins by three or more touchdowns last year are going to look light compared to what's coming. As they say, Texas Tech is just going to run over everybody in retaliation for what they've done.
1: I do think Texas Tech is still the Big 12 favorite.
0: Of course, but whatever. The Big 12 should be ashamed of itself? No. You should be ashamed of yourself. Everyone thought only Utah wanted out of this conference. They haven't seen contempt like this fan base. Shining silver lining in all this, we learned how effing stupid the entire national sports media and fans of every other fan base are. Cincy fans, OU fans, Tennessee fans, national sports writers, just the dumbest humans alive. So it's literally, we are the very small minority that are right, and literally everyone else is wrong. I hope we burn this stupid conference to the ground. Light up every scoreboard, don't let off the gas, blank your mark, blank the Kansas State guy, blank them all.
1: Am I weird for not giving a damn and not caring at all what Texas Tech fans say online, either with real personalities or anonymous personalities and accounts? Because to me, it's like, I don't know, like they're anonymous. Like they can just say whatever the hell they want and without any repercussions of like their name and their person being shamed publicly for that opinion.
0: The only reason
1: the other thing I would say too is like, it's fans are great. Fans are also horrible. Okay. Like they're fanatical to give the old stereotypical answer. Like I think a lot of other schools and their fan bases would have responded the same way as Tech fans, but I think Tech fans have been enabled to respond in the way that they have.
0: By Texas Tech,
1: and specifically the way that Cody Campbell has acted and behaved over the last couple of years. And I would also add just an example of that. In his pages-long statement that he released last night, he used the word or phrase I/we more than a dozen times in a statement that, frankly, was not about you at all. It should not have been about you at all. It should have been about Brendan Sorensen making this decision for himself. Yet you managed to make it about you. Everything that he does is about his own best interest and his own opinion. Because, and this is adjacently related, the Protect College Sports Act, that was damn near written by Cody Campbell. If Texas Tech got an invitation to join the Big Ten or the SEC today, that guy would never be heard from ever again. Because Texas Tech's spot in the future would be secured, and that's why he is championing the legislation, because it secures Texas Tech's spot in the future of college athletics. So if they got the life raft of a more wealthy conference being interested in them, I don't think you'd ever hear from him again, and I think all the things that he says he cares about, he would suddenly not care about because Texas Tech would be in one of the two conferences with power.
0: Which, by the way, this entire debacle has probably ruined a lot of chance of that happening.
1: Oh, yeah.
0: If you're talking about a super conference, who's going to be looking at Texas Tech saying, I can't wait to get them? Between all the publicity they just got and the fact that one of their mega booster is basically running the whole school, no thanks.
1: And that's the thing,
0: too. Don't want a part about.
1: Like, Heather, do you know the name of one individual on Iowa State's Board of Trustees or Iowa's Board of Trustees?
0: Nope.
1: Yeah, I don't either. The fact that I know, like it's not a good, you don't want people to know the names of your Board of Trustees. Shoot, half the time, you may not even want people to know the name of your president.
0: By the way, Texas Tech, Cody Campbell's statement included the phrase, the bottom line is Texas Tech did absolutely nothing but act with complete integrity through this entire process.
1: Act with complete cluelessness to the way that the world works.
0: And then you have Brendan Sorensen moving on to the NFL, and basically now he has allowed Texas Tech's defense of him being able to be a member of the team this year in college football is going to be a liability when it comes to convincing NFL teams that this is a good thing to do. Because now the NFL is going to have to,
1: and they have a lot of homework,
0: more closely examine, for instance, a shrink saying that he has an anxiety disorder, one of the symptoms of which is repeated episodes of panic attacks. Something that came out while they were talking about why Brendan Sorensen needs help and why college football is the best place for him. The fact that they were saying that his, gambling was a result of his ADHD and his anxiety. In addition to these panic attacks, they had to put monitoring devices on his phone. Again, all now their public case for keeping him at Texas Tech is going to be a case against him being a solid quarterback or a solid choice for an NFL team.
1: Yeah, I mean, NFL teams have a lot of homework they want to do or have to do before they decide if they're going to invest in a supplemental draft pick on Brendan Sorsby. And I maintain this. I will continue to maintain this. I hope for the best for Brendan Sorsby. I hope he's able to continue to recover from his gambling addiction and get to a spot in his life where he does not feel those pulls every day. And I hope that he goes on to have a long, very successful, lucrative NFL career as a quarterback. Like, I really and truly hope those things. What I don't know if I do hope is that Texas Tech's image is repaired, because their behavior throughout the last couple of weeks has been, without a doubt, in my opinion, absolutely reprehensible. It's disgusting the way Texas Tech has behaved over the last couple of weeks. And I think that they're going to face the effects of that behavior for a long time. And I think that that's how it should be.
0: Let's change the topic and get some fun. Sports rules changes. Where they can be serious, they can be half serious, they can be completely for fun only. That's next on the Iowa Sports Radio Network.
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0: So, earlier in the show, we got the idea, you know, sports might be a lot better if we decided to make some rules changes. I got this idea yesterday when I decided while playing Otter Creek that I'm just going to just on my own decide where I'm going to tee off from, because that golf course is way too long and I do not like where the shorter tees are. I was told earlier in the show it's called the forward tee, not the ladies or women's tee. That's what a listener decided to remind me of. I've always thought they were women's tees.
1: I'm sure that's
0: tees.
1: Like the non-politically correct way to refer to it, probably.
0: All right. Anyway, by the end of my golf yesterday, I was like, I'm going to decide that we are moving across this latest creek and over this bridge, and that's where we're going to tee off. Anyway, we've had a couple of people call in already, and Seamus is one. You have a way to make soccer more interesting, especially as the World Cup is in action right now. What do you got for us?
24: Well, no offsides. No more offsides. That's not a penalty anymore. You can have as much offsides as you want, and you can make the goal, and we need to make the goal a little bit bigger, either higher or wider or both. And there is an overtime, but it's just like basketball. 5 minutes of overtime, it's actual play, and if the goalie touches it with his hands, it's a handball. So you're going to end up with scores of like 25 to 20. There's no more ties. We're done with ties.
1: I like no ties. I like the
24: no penalty kicks.
1: I like the no offsides, too.
0: Did you mention to make the goal bigger, too?
1: Yeah.
0: Yeah, because he called earlier, and I was like, you got to call back. Because this could also mean a lot higher scoring games, too.
24: Yeah, Americans would love that. That's what we want. We want tons and tons of scoring. So, you guys could put on an exhibition game and start a revolution right here in Des Moines.
1: Will you be our official, since these are your rules?
24: Totally.
1: All right. We'll have to think about it. Have a great day. Thank you so much for calling in.
24: All right, thank you.
1: Those are good ideas. Ryan in West Des Moines also has some ideas. Ryan, good morning. Thank you so much for calling in. What rules would you like to change?
2: Mine would be more along the lines of what you guys were talking about with the source being out of NIL, a cap on NIL money so it's more even across the board. And then the other one is the transfer rules. You get one transfer. You get one free transfer if a coach leaves, and then if you transfer again, you have to sit like a redshirt year.
1: All right. Thank you so much. You're calling with the legal side of things. My response to the transfer one, let's just have transfer buyouts. I think that's a little bit of an easier way to go, Heather. So we could still have guys transfer as many times as they want, but every time you transfer, there is like a buyout fee that has to be paid from school to school. How do you feel about that? So if Iowa or Iowa State takes a kid from Illinois State or Wichita State to play basketball, the Hawkeyes or Cyclones have to pay Illinois State or Wichita State money to get that player. How do you like that idea?
0: I like it.
1: All right, there you go. Okay, I have a couple for the three or four major sports. Which one do you want me to go to first?
0: Football.
1: Okay, serious one. College football should adopt the NFL's down by contact rules. Because it's annoying, I think, how in college football or high school football, that if a guy makes a diving catch, that he's ruled down, even though he wasn't touched, so he can't get up and run and gain more yards. Or even
0: I agree. Or
1: it's like really annoying if like a quarterback stumbles after an under center snap and their knee goes down and then they're down by contact and the play is just essentially worthless. Okay, fun one. Touchbacks start at the 1 yard line. So that wouldn't seriously incentivize you to return kicks and punts. So instead of taking a touchback at the 20 or the 25, you get it at the 1 yard line as the offensive team.
0: They're never going to let that happen, though.
1: No, but I said it was a half joke.
0: Yeah, it's unfortunate, but yeah.
1: But that would add more entertainment value because kick returns are one of the most exciting plays in football. And it would be a huge incentive to return kicks. Like a massive incentive to return kicks because not only would you be starting on the 1 yard line and that's a really long way to go, but if you don't make it very far, then the other team is starting with great field position over and over and over
0: again.
1: I know
0: you're being half tongue in cheek, but say you maybe moved it back to the 10 or the 15. Is there any chance that this might happen?
1: I think each side right now feels like starting at the 20 or the 25 is a fair compromise. But I'm just saying that would be more entertaining in my opinion. Mazer has some rule changes. Mazer, good morning. We always appreciate your calls. What rules would you like to change or propose?
3: This is Joe, not Mazer.
1: Oh, okay. Sorry. Joe, what's up?
3: That's all right, buddy. Hey, first off, I'll start off by saying like I've grown used to it. I don't mind the Manfred man in baseball. Whatever. Can't do nothing about it. But if you're going to handicap the defense, you need to handicap the offense. Start with two out. Start with one out. It'll add more strategy to that because then you'll see teams start to walk the leadoff hitter. Now, I get it. You get the same opportunity in the bottom of the inning also.
1: But you have a huge advantage.
3: But the problem is if somebody comes up and pops a home run, even though you have the same opportunity, two runs looks a lot more daunting than one run.
1: It does.
3: So, and also, you need to make a sublet category for pitchers because it's not that guy's fault that runner is in scoring position. You need to make a sublet category where it's extra wins, extra inning wins, and extra inning losses.
1: Yeah. I don't know. I don't like that because that gets kind of like hockey with like the point system where extra or overtime wins are valued differently than a regular win is.
3: Yeah, but I'm just talking about it in a stat purpose. It's not the value of it.
1: Okay.
3: It goes as a loss or a win for the pitcher when really he had no reason for that runner to even be out there.
1: All right. Okay, then I could see it being different. Okay, I got you. I thought you were saying in wins and losses total.
3: No, but no, God, no. Just on a personal stat. But the biggest thing is if you're going to start with a runner in second, that means the offense needs to start with one out.
1: Yeah, I can get on with that. I can get on with that. Heather, what do you think?
0: Yeah.
1: I would just get rid of the ghost runner. I don't like it.
0: That was one of the things that was on my list of let's just stop with that. I don't know how much it has prevented, you know, multiple extra inning games by having that. But
1: oh, it's done it a lot.
0: Has it?
1: Yeah.
0: But
1: like, there's no more games that get to 13, 14, 15 plus innings.
0: Literally no more?
1: Yeah, there's been very few games that have gotten there since Major League Baseball instituted the Ghost Runner rule.
0: I'm going to ask the question on the internet just real quick.
1: There's been very few. I know when they first instituted it that there was at most a handful that had gotten past like 14 innings, which doesn't seem like a lot, but that is still five plus extra innings. Here's another one for baseball, but it's a half serious one. Actually, it's a full joke. Bring metal bats to the big leagues. Let's let those suckers fly.
0: God, no.
1: No, I want those suckers to fly. Especially now, as pitchers have gotten so much better. Like, think about how much pitching has improved since 1920 and how hitting a baseball is essentially the exact same act as it was in 1920.
0: And I know you're joking.
1: I'm very tongue-in-cheek when saying this, but I think it would be awesome.
0: I only say no because one of my stories at ESPN was about the safety hazards of these aluminum bats. And
1: yeah, they've been dumbed down quite a bit, BB Core.
0: It would be terrible for pitching at the major league level. You could basically still hit like something that might be a broken bat out on a wood bat is going to be a single with an aluminum bat. There's still going to be some velocity.
1: Sounds entertaining.
0: It's going to still be some velocity issues. It could already, pitchers that are already pretty vulnerable by the time they release the ball when they're halfway to the plate in some instances.
1: Think about how far home runs would go. All right, how about for the home run derby?
0: I thought you said they were, if aluminum bats are so dead, then
1: it's still better than wood. It's still better than wood, but
0: then you better put up a shield in front of the pitchers.
1: What if they wore a face mask like softball pitchers?
0: That's in a lot of cases. It would still be just, that would suck to take one to the head.
1: It already does suck to take one to the head. I don't think your chances of getting hit increase or decrease at all.
0: Oh, they do. And again, I only know this.
1: No, your chances of the pitcher getting hit would not increase at all by the type of bat being used.
0: Yeah, it would, because the velocity that it's going, and if you think they're fast going off of a wood bat, and I only say this again because this is the one thing that I know a lot about from research many years ago, and that's my story is one reason why aluminum bats are the way they are today. The NCAA, literally, the last story I did at ESPN was they changed the rules to make it so you could not make a bat a certain length and have it be really light. They had to be more dead.
1: Yeah, drop threes.
0: So they behave more like a wood bat. And I watched a dozen or more videos of pitchers that it was proven to be literally impossible for them to be able to react fast enough to protect their face. There was a kid from Arizona State that got hit in the face and broke his jaw.
1: How about for the home run derby?
0: Home run derby.
1: And we can get rid of the kids in the outfield.
0: Home run derby, sure, because then the pitcher's got a net in front of him and nobody's going to get killed. You hope.
1: So can we handshake agree on the home run derby lot, letting them use metal bats?
0: Yes.
1: But all right, I'm in.
0: I would never say yes, even in jokingly, to have it in regular baseball.
1: No, I would.
0: Because that would just be, that would not be fun.
1: No, I'm pro metal bat.
0: I honestly don't think they should be using them in college baseball, but that's neither here nor there.
1: All right, what ideas do you have for rule propositions?
0: Allowing at least one mulligan per round.
1: For professional golfers?
0: No.
1: For social golfers?
0: For, I don't know, maybe, is there any level on the, no, it's got to be for social golfers. And
1: I feel like for social golfers, mulligans are more than accepted.
0: Yeah, and honestly, we're all making our own rules anyway.
1: Yeah, no one plays Play It Where It Lie, hardcore. How many times do you move a golf ball to get a better lie during a full round?
0: It's
1: at least a handful.
0: Pretty often.
1: Yeah,
0: it's called the foot wedge. You just kind of hit it out of the rough. If you're, I'm only a foot off the fairway, I'm just going to go ahead and move it over here.
1: Yeah.
0: Who do we have on the line here?
1: I don't know. Tyler, you want to check that? Answer it?
0: It somehow ended up on the air. Gosh, we kind of covered some of the other ones that were on my list.
1: I've got a couple for basketball.
0: Oh, what do you got for basketball?
1: Serious one. I think that the U.S. should completely adopt the FIFA goaltending and interference rules, which would allow offensive players to tip the ball in when it's sitting on the rim. In America, you're not allowed to do that. I would like that to change. And then my joke one, We should, and I actually seriously believe this, we should completely erase the charge from the game of basketball, because sliding into a spot, holding your crotch, and falling over on contact isn't defense. That's not defense. That's, you're not trying to make a play on the ball. You're not trying to defend the basketball. You're not trying to defend the offensive player. You're just trying to get, you're trying to draw a foul. That's not defense.
0: Trevor has weighed in with some of our ideas about soccer. He said, I really doubt the goal announcer would have the same enthusiasm if that happened 20 times a game. But I agree, they need more ways to prevent turtling. He also chimes in, with the additional runner for extra innings, they should reward teams with more wins in 9 innings. Having the extra runner is not the real way to play, so there does need to be some caveat. Boy, I did look it up, though. They have drastically reduced the number of games that go beyond 10 or 11.
1: Yeah, it's very few times it gets to even 13. Troy, in Eastern Iowa, what proposals do you have?
5: I heard an interesting one on Up On Game on Fox from Hushmanzada and Plaxico Burris. They said, hey, if you can do natural turf for FIFA, why can't you do it for the NFL?
1: Oh, yeah, that's 100%. Yeah.
5: And I thought for the NFL, their best playoff scenario and regular season for safety-wise was 16 games and how the wild card was set up then. I've got a college basketball one. I agree with you. Wipe off the offensive goaltending. Move to quarters.
1: Oh, yeah.
5: Men's college basketball.
1: Yes, yeah. Quarters. Please, quarters. Please, quarters. The halves makes no sense.
5: And also, but for men's game, I like that you can't advance the ball to half court after a timeout.
1: Why do you like that?
5: Because it prolongs the game artificially. It's because you have to have an arm, you have to have a Grant Hill type inbounds play. And when I watch the WNBA, it's like the last minutes last like an hour because they're all calling timeout, advancing the ball, call timeout, advance the ball,
1: okay.
5: Timeout, advance the ball.
1: Okay, if you don't like it because of the negative effects it has on game, like, I can get it. I don't mind how in the NBA they have it, because it leads to increase opportunities for the offense to continue the game or make big shots. But I understand your opinion on it. Troy, have a great day. Thank you so much for calling in. We appreciate you. Have an awesome one. I kind of like the idea. I kind of like advancing the ball. Because it leads to entertainment value. So that's why I kind of get complicated with baseball and the Ghost Runner, Heather. Because I'm a huge do what's entertaining. It's an entertainment product. And I do think that the Ghost Runner is entertaining. I think it's entertaining. It does create a lot of thoughts and strategy. Like when a Major League Baseball game goes to extra innings, yeah, I oftentimes find myself thinking, okay, what would I do in this spot? Here's what I would do. Maybe do this. Think about doing that. It is thought-provoking, and I do find it entertaining. I just think it violates the, like,
0: some of the literal rules of baseball.
1: It violates the heart of the sport.
0: Yeah.
1: And I will stand here and say that all the other things that Rob Manfred has done, I think, have actually been good for the sport. Like, I was one who was like, banning the shift. No, just teach guys how to hit the ball the other way. Yeah, I still kind of think that.
0: I forgot. I was going to ask you this again. You didn't like the idea that I had of adopting the UFL's rule that 60 or longer field goals are 4 points.
1: No, that's because I suck at math.
0: Well, what do you need to know about math to reward a 60-yard or longer field goal with another point?
1: What about a four-point shot in basketball?
0: I don't know. Where are we shooting it from? Is that literally like a logo? Are you if half
1: yeah,
0: court?
1: Yeah, like add another arc.
0: Basketball, to me, that's kind of apples and oranges. Whereas if you are lining up for a 60-yard or longer field goal and you know that it's worth 4 points now instead of 3, how many different decisions would we make?
1: I don't know. Do you think Matt Campbell in the last couple of years would have been like, all right, Kyle, we got you within 60. Go out there.
0: Well, and honestly, that raises like a Kyle Conradi's value by a lot, or any, you know, kicker that's got that kind of leg. I don't know. It's always fun to think about. 515-284-5966. You can tweet at us at KXNO First Quarter. 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
0: It's time for Tyler's Trivia. What do you have for us, Tyler?
40: This took me a long time today. Sports and reality television. I like to try and do organic stuff as far as our stuff goes, and we started off the day talking about reality TV, and I'm like, how much sports stuff overlap is there? Believe it or not, more than you'd think.
1: Jesse Palmer, The Bachelor. Travis Kelce had a Bachelor show.
40: Well, you win. You got them all. All right, guys. This, I'm not sure how much you guys would get this. I would get this one, even though I don't know Survivor at all, but here we go. What Survivor All-Stars nickname comes from the Major League team hat he wears? Is it Dodger Dwight? Is it Seattle Slappy? Or is it Boston Rob?
0: Oh, it's Boston Rob.
1: I don't know that, but I'll say Boston Rob because Heather answered so confidently.
40: I dated a woman one year, and she said, hey, you like Survivor? And I'm like, yes, of course, whatever you say. And that's how I know Boston Rob. Richard Hatch won the first season of Survivor. What other reality show competition did he compete on? Was it Fear Factor? Was it The Biggest Loser? Or was it American Idol?
0: Biggest Loser.
1: Richard Hatch?
40: Yeah, he won the first...
1: What sport did he play?
40: He won the first Survivor competition.
0: He wasn't
40: He
0: an
40: was
0: athlete.
40: An avid swimmer.
1: Oh, so is this just reality TV trivia?
0: Yeah.
40: Well, you were talking about how reality television was so great. I figured you'd be good at reality television because you watch it all the time.
0: Yeah, the first season of Survivor was on the air before Alec was born.
1: So I'll say Fear Factor just because it's a lot like Survivor. It's a more extreme version
40: that's a
1: of Survivor.
40: Good one. Heather, you are correct. The Biggest Loser. 2-0 right now. Man. All right. Country music star Blake Shelton met his current wife, here's where the sports come in, Dodgers fan Gwen Stefani, on what reality show competition?
1: The Voice.
0: Yeah.
40: All right, Bussy's on the board. All right, in 2019, Felicity Huffman and Lori Loughlin, who were actresses, were caught in a college admissions scandal with their kids that was named what? Operation Get Them Celebrities, Operation Born with a Silver Spoon Up Your Butt, or C, Operation Varsity Blues.
0: Operation Varsity Blues.
1: Operation Varsity Blues.
40: There you go, you guys.
0: How was that a reality show?
1: That was a documentary.
40: Okay. TMZ-like.
0: Okay.
40: Listen, you know, this was tough to get five, so one of them might be bad. Which NFL quarterback's brother won season 12 of The Bachelorette? Was it
0: Aaron Rodgers?
1: Aaron Rodgers. And Jordan Rodgers was the... He's married to JoJo Fletcher.
40: We couldn't, like, think about Eli Manning or Tim Hasselbeck on The Bachelorette. By the way, how did Tim Hasselbeck score Elizabeth Hasselbeck? I mean, her personality sucks, but she's very attractive, and he's just goofy.
1: We want
40: looking.
1: The ball, and we're going to score.
40: He's just goofy.
1: He took
40: looking.
1: The ball, and he scored, Tyler. That's how.
40: Wow. Heather, you win trivia today, and yeah, cool.
1: Is Jesse Palmer still hosting The Bachelor as a replacement for Chris Harrison?
40: Yes.
0: I thought he was.
40: My mom still watches it, so...
1: He also hosts stuff on Food Network, doesn't he?
40: He does a lot of, like... He's one of those personalities like
0: I'm
40: Mario
0: looking
40: Lopez.
0: Up all the stuff
1: he
0: that hosts he's
1: Mario
0: done.
1: Lopez.
40: He is. He
1: all I did
40: he
1: not
40: does,
1: expect that to be said
40: All he
1: today.
40: Does is host stuff. He's very talented at it.
1: He does college football analysis for ESPN.
40: Yeah, he does a ton of stuff, but it's all across a bunch. He's like, you know, he's a television personality.
1: The Bachelor. What a good show that was. I would disagree. Go back and watch old seasons of The Bachelor and The Bachelorette.
0: He also hosted the ABC show The Ultimate Surfer. And a lot of Bachelor franchises.
1: Bachelor in Paradise?
0: Yep.
1: That's like a romantic version of Jersey Shore.
0: He hosted The Bachelorette season 19.
1: Tyler's laughing so much at my comp for Bachelor
40: because
1: in Paradise.
40: How, like anything that's more... Bachelor in Paradise being more romantic than anything, like that other thing has to be like the least romantic thing ever.
1: I feel like Bachelor in Paradise was a breeding ground for...
40: Hepatitis?
1: I don't know if you're allowed to say that word on the air. So
40: I believe I can say hepatitis.
1: No,
40: the
1: word that I was going to say. So I don't know if I'm going to say. I don't want to get in trouble with the FCC. I've only been back for 2 or 3 shows. So I'm not going to say it. I think you guys know what I'm going to say, but I don't want to get in trouble. So I'm going to be quiet. Heller, change the topic.
0: Sorry, I've gone down the Red Raider, the Texas Tech rabbit hole again.
1: You gotta quit engaging with Texas Tech fans online, man.
40: Now I know how they find you. You find
1: them. Yeah, you find them. You just
0: you know why? Because
40: poking the bear.
0: They are
1: disengage.
0: They are so dumb. This guy says the Big 12's court action left no choice. You can bet Tech is already talking exit strategy from the Big 12. First, they ended the tortilla tradition, and now this. They don't deserve us.
40: We don't want you. How about that?
0: Well, some of the replies are absolutely gold. Like one guy says, Who says you have to end the tortilla tradition? Just throw them and disregard the rules like you tried to do with Brendan Sorsby. What makes you think you have to follow the rules?
1: I don't think you should be so stunned at the lack of intelligence Texas Tech fans are showing. It's the 198th ranked university by U.S. News & World Report.
0: Man.
1: Oops.
0: Have a great rest of your Tuesday.
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2: On I-235, no slowdown. 7 minutes from either Mixmaster to downtown Des Moines. West on 8035. 12 minutes from the East Mixmaster to the West Mix. Working on a crash southbound on the Highway 65 diagonal. That'll be just before you get to Bondurant on the right shoulder. No slowdowns there.
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0: Coming up, we'll talk to Mikal Bridges, the Knicks forward. I don't know what kind of shape he's going to be in. He certainly looked banged up yesterday. Tim Legler, who called the finals on the Mothership and ABC, Legs will join us next hour. Mike Florio will explain the supplemental draft to us coming up in about 20 minutes. Phone calls always welcome. Tyler not doing anything but sitting there waiting for the phone to ring. 877-3DP-SHOW. Good morning, those watching on Peacock. 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
1: Whoa.
0: Yes, I told you we were going to eventually get there.
1: You promised me.
0: We are on. It's 3 AM right now, and I must be lonely. It was that Matchbox 20.
1: Nice.
0: Thank you. 3 a.m. to 6 a.m., and then they'll repeat the show 9 a.m. till 12 p.m. Hawaii time. 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We got a poll question. We got a play of the day, a stat of the day or two, brought to you by Panini America, the official trading cards of the program. World Cup yesterday, Cape Verde ties Spain. Yep, I didn't know that Cape Verde was in the World Cup. I didn't know where Cape Verde is. I didn't even know if I'm pronouncing Cape Verde or Cape Verde or Verde. But we found it off the coast of Africa. And they tie Spain. And Spain was the favorite to win, still is, I believe, the favorite to win the World Cup. And three more ties on Monday, France versus Senegal, Iraq versus Norway, Argentina versus Algeria. Didn't Algeria just fire their coach after they lost their opening match, 5-1, I think, to Sweden? So I don't know who's coaching Algeria, but Cape Verde. I think there's, what, how many people are in Cape Verde?
2: It's a little under 500,000, I think. And for reference, since we're here, Connecticut is about six times the size of Cape Verde population-wise.
0: And Spain has 48 million. Cape Verde has 500,000. Also, the total value of players on each team, Spain's roster, 1.2 billion. Cape Verde, $55 million, which is a lot more than I thought it was going to be. This is how it sounded yesterday on Fox Sports.
3: This is a win.
4: I mean, look, they're celebrating down
3: the line. It's over. It is a win in every possible way for Cape Verde in their first ever World Cup game, a 0-0 draw with the European champion Spain.
0: It was unbelievable. You know, you just kind of stumble on to a game and then you're going, a match, and you're going, all right, this seems like a cute story. And all of a sudden, I'm looking up and, you know, you're in the 80th minute. And I go, Spain's in a little bit of trouble here. Even if you win, you've lost with public perception of this. It's like, what is wrong with you guys? Cape Verde. But I think Cape Verde has beaten some powers before.
1: Are you rolling your L's?
0: I am Verde.
1: Go ahead. Third day.
0: Yeah. It's this might be the only day that Cape Verde has. So this is like when you, you know, a 16 beats a 1 in March Madness. And then all you care about is, hey, we got a couple of days for people to find out about UMBC, whoever it might be when you're knocking off somebody and you go, whoa, I didn't know that team was even in the tournament. Yes, Dylan?
2: Yeah, that's my favorite part about soccer is it's like, this is the greatest day in our nation's history. Like, oh, how'd it go? We didn't score, but...
0: They had one shot on goal.
2: I know.
0: They had one shot on goal. Spain, I think, only had eight. Yeah, Paul?
1: Cape Verde is 350 miles west of Senegal, out in the middle of the ocean. What if you did a thing for tourism at the airport in Cape Verde? I'm sure there's a big city where you sell ties with the score right on it.
0: Well, I don't know. With that kind of weather, you probably don't want to be wearing a tie. I'm guessing.
1: Seems warm there.
0: Cape Verde, it probably seems a little warm.
2: It's right on the equator.
0: Yes, probably really warm. Yeah. All right, 877-3DP-SHOW. Email address dp at dan.

0: 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Yes, Dylan.
1: Just for those who are interested, if you had parlayed all four draws yesterday, which we had talked about doing, didn't do it, $10 would have won you just shy of $7,000.
0: Okay, was there somebody who said, you know what, this is a given, I'm going to bet $1 million on Spain to win that match again? And I don't even know what the return would be, probably nominal, but did somebody do that publicly, that they bet, you know, whatever, $500,000 on Spain to beat Cape Verde? Paulie?
2: There was a couple reports that a person just hours before the game put $1 million on Spain to win. He would have won $1,085,000, so basically $85,000. He lost.
0: See,
3: that's a...
0: He put up $1 million to win $85,000.
2: Yes.
0: Oh, man.
1: Yeah, but if you saw $85,000 lying on the ground, you'd pick it up, too. That's always people's argument for those, like, heavy favored bets where they bet, you know, like $1,000 to win $10.
0: Yeah.
1: It's like, you'd pick up a $10 bill. It's like, not if I was going to lose $1,000 doing
0: wow.
1: it.
0: Wow. Well, yeah, Paulie.
2: The soccer team of Cape Verde is nicknamed the Tubaroses Azuzas, the Blue Sharks.
0: Mm-hmm.
2: How about that?
0: Mm-hmm.
2: There you go.
0: Mm-hmm. Maybe, can you bring back the Vuvuzela, whatever they Vuvuzelas?
2: Yeah.
0: Could they make them sound like the shark? Like, we wouldn't get tired of that, would we? Yeah, Paulie.
2: I can't imagine sports radio in Cape Verde this morning. This has to be blowing every other story out of the water.
0: Oh, they got to be. They were dancing in the street.
2: Yes.
0: And rightfully so. What, great story. Yes, Dylan.
1: Yeah, their keeper got like almost 7 million Instagram followers from their 0-0 tie yesterday.
0: And he's 41 years of age.
1: Legend.
0: He's the LeBron of Cape Verde.
2: Takes a lot of criticism.
1: Better hair.
0: Okay, their goalie, he started the day with 45,000 followers on Instagram. He has 7 million. By comparison, Josh Allen of the Bills has 2 million. This dude is... He's going worldwide right now. Cape Verde. But I think he's 41 years of age. This might be a part-time job for him. Yes, Dylan.
1: Yeah, I saw he plays in like D2 Portugal league, I think. Like he's not even in like their premier league conference, whatever it is.
0: It's a great story. And the World Cup always delivers on these stories. You know, it could be... You know, I mentioned Ivory Coast, where you're just watching and you go, I don't know any of the players, but I'm going to watch. It's almost like Stanley Cup playoffs, where you don't have to be a fan of either team, but you're going to watch because of the atmosphere. And once it starts to get towards 70, 80 minute mark, that's when things really, really get interesting. Yes, Marvin.
3: What do you think Spanish sports radio is like right now in Barcelona?
0: It's Barcelona.
3: Say that one more time.
0: Barcelona.
3: Okay.
2: Yeah. Barcelona.
0: Yeah. Yeah. My son went there and then he came back and we said, hey, how was Barcelona? And he goes, first of all, it's Barcelona. I go. No, it's not. It's Barcelona. Well, over there, it's Barcelona. I said, well, you're not over there. Yes, Dylan.
1: I studied abroad in Barcelona and I didn't even learn that.
0: Mm. I studied abroad in college. She didn't study me, though. That was the problem. You see what I did with that? Well, Todd's bloop. Not here to bloop. Go. Oh, I get a bloop for that. What's the poll question today? Then we'll get into this Sorsby. We'll sort out this Sorsby stuff.
1: Well, we got a couple, Dan. You want a Sorsby question?
0: Yeah, sure.
1: Would you have a problem with your NFL team taking Brendan Sorsby in the supplemental draft?
0: All right. I'll save that. Now, here's another thing. Brendan Sorsby, and we've talked about this, that he had until June 22nd to declare if he would go in the supplemental draft. I think all the pressure that was happening, and it was happening in real time yesterday, so I was getting information from one of my sources, and he said, hey, he's going to go, he's going to put his name in for the supplemental draft. And then all of a sudden the report came out. You know, I don't do social media, so I don't put anything out, you know, but I was given a heads up. And then, you know, Paulie and I were back and forth, and I said, no, it's real. He's going into the supplemental draft. But also, here's something to keep in mind. Sorsby will have to address these issues. He's got to address the gambling issues. Now, when is he going to be able to meet with the teams? Does he have a pro day? And here's another thing. Some things have emerged from all of this that he has anxiety and panic disorder issues. So he's got to address a lot of, you know, things here. And teams have to absorb all of this. And normally, your NFL teams will spend close to a year vetting out somebody. And they have to now do this in weeks. And I think that'll be a tricky part here of what are you going to give up? And by all accounts, second or third round for Brendan Sorsby. Also, another thing, I mean, he's very talented. I think he keeps the NIL money. There have been reports that he does. I was told yesterday that he doesn't have to give the money back. I said, how much? And they said, it's probably $5 million. But he rushed for, I think, 18 touchdowns. Maybe the last couple of years when he was in Cincinnati. So he is a talented player, but I don't know how you can bring him in, get these interviews. Does he have a pro day? Does he even want to have a pro day? But you got to answer questions with these teams, and I think, when are you going to be able to do that, and what are you going to give up? Second round, third round? Yeah, Paul.
2: Yeah, last year at Cincinnati, 27 touchdowns, 5 picks. He ran for 600 yards, 6 yards a carry. Just hours before he announced his intentions, the Big 12 yesterday filed a lawsuit in the District of Texas, Northern District, to declare judgment and relief. Basically, they wanted to be allowed to enforce their bylaws. And if they won that, then they were going to sit him the whole year.
0: Yeah. Yeah, I think it was just, all right, we'll give you your money. We can't do this. And their odds haven't changed, by the way, to win the national championship. I think it's plus 2,000 to win it all, unchanged from yesterday. They're also still an overwhelming favorite to win the Big 12. Yeah, Dylan.
1: Yeah, I'd be curious to know if Vegas had sort of factored in that he was not going to be playing this year. Like, when they, before he even announced he's going to supplemental draft, I want, like, just based on how they priced it, and it hasn't changed since yesterday, they must have been like, this probably ain't happening.
0: Yeah, Paulie.
2: Does your source have any details on which city is going to get the NFL supplemental draft? Because that's going to be a party.
1: Cape Verde.
2: Supplemental draft.
0: Yeah.
2: Dun, dun, dun, dun.
0: Commissioner comes out, you know, people there for one pick.
2: Yeah.
0: Yes.
2: Pittsburgh could do it. They still have the infrastructure.
0: And the Cardinals select Brendan Sorsby. Goes out, he gets to hug, take a picture, got a jersey up there. Everybody, Mel Kiper discusses Brendan Sorsby, and then everybody goes home. Nothing to see here. Some success stories from recent supplemental drafts. Josh Gordon, Terrell Pryor, Bernie Kosar, Brian Bosworth, Chris Carter, supplemental drafts. And those guys, Bernie Kosar didn't come with baggage. Bernie wanted to play for the Cleveland Browns. Now, I don't know how he navigated this or outsmarted people. It's not like the Boston Celtics drafting Larry Bird a year before he was going to go in the draft. Yeah, Paulie.
2: According to a couple stories, Bernie Kosar accelerated his graduation date so he could lobby and pursue the supplemental draft, and he won. It was one of those things that no one expected to happen, according to this story.
0: Okay. All right, we'll come up with a poll question. Yeah, Dylan.
1: I was just looking. Josh Gordon's actually been a supplemental draftee twice. In 2023, the Seattle Sea Dragons took him in the 6th round of the XFL supplemental draft.
0: Yeah, so this was yesterday. I'm trying to do the timeline when my source said spoke with two agents who have talked with Sorsby's inner circle, and they expect him to go to the draft in large part because he doesn't want to cause further long-term damage to himself. And this might be just a clean break, and you move on. And then somebody's going to take him. The question is, what do you give up? And how, you know, the vetting process, I think, is really challenging. Because let's just say you're taking a talent. Let's say you're just looking at Cade Klubnik, and you're going, okay, we need some time. You know, we got to have interviews. We got to see the medical records. We're going to look at tape. We're going to talk to sources. I mean, there's a lot that goes into it. But, you know, are you getting access to the medicals? What are you allowed to ask about the gambling? Are you allowed to? I mean, I don't know. We'll talk to Mike Florio. Can we talk to the person or people who were at the rehab facility? I don't know. We'll take a break here, just getting started. And once again, we say good morning to Cape Verde and also Hilo, Hawaii. Very early there, early and often. Yes, Paul?
2: Dan, I've been to Hilo, Hawaii as an expert. I was there for my honeymoon. I was in Kona, but we spent a night in Hilo and lived it up.
0: Kona has all the lava.
2: Yes.
0: Okay.
2: The airport is actually built on lava.
0: Okay.
2: Old lava, not fresh. That'd be frowned upon. That'd be an FAA violation.
0: I think we were in Kona, and I think we took one of those helicopter rides.
2: Yes.
0: And then my son threw up all over the back.
2: That was his version of lava flow?
0: Yes. Yeah.
2: He looks cool, man.
0: Yeah. All right, let me take a break. 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Somebody's going to put on tires, and we go, I don't know. 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
3: Knicks parade will be Thursday, and the Hurricanes will be on Saturday. France, Senegal today, Iraq, Norway, Argentina, and Algeria. Did we find out if Algeria fired their coach or their manager after the, I think they lost 5-1 to Sweden? And I think they got a new manager. Does that sound right, Dylan?
16: Yeah, that's correct. Okay. After a 5-1 loss to Sweden.
3: Okay. Nobody knows Algeria soccer like I do. Yes, Paul?
17: I think it's Tunisia fired their head coach or their manager.
3: But that's not Algeria.
17: I don't know about Algeria. I got Tunisia lost 5-1, and their head coach got sacked, as they say in soccer.
3: Sacked. Okay, did Algeria lose 5-1 to Sweden, or did Tunisia?
17: I got Tunisia to Sweden, yeah.
3: All right. When I need to be made smarter about the NFL, what, Dylan?
16: No, I was just going to say I looked at a bad article. It's the headline said Algeria fires head coach, and then it clicked, and it said Tunisia.
3: Oh, okay. All right. Never mind. People in Algeria going, wait, what did he say? Mike Florio, Pro Football Talk. And whenever I need to be made smarter with the NFL, I always call Mike. And Mike joins us now. All right, Mike, how does the supplemental draft work?
18: Well, you know, Dan, they haven't had one since 2023. No one was picked that year. The last draft was 2019. And what it is, people say the NFL doesn't have a draft lottery. The supplemental draft is basically a lottery. They break the teams into three groups based on how they finished the prior year. Teams with six or fewer wins are in one group. Teams with six or more wins that didn't make the playoffs are in another. Playoff teams are in the third. They do a weighted lottery to determine priority. And then they basically go round by round where you have to put in that you're willing to give up your pick in next year's draft. If you use, for example, third-round pick to get Brendan Sorsby, you lose next year's third-round pick. You bid in advance of the round, and then they see how many teams put in, and the team that is highest on the priority list gets it.
3: Okay, maybe it's too early to handicap what he's worth. I think he's got first-round talent, but what is somebody willing to give up for Brendan Sorsby, in your opinion?
18: Well, it's going to be a team-by-team decision, Dan, and I think it would be foolish to disregard the outcry over the past week and just the PR bunglings by Texas Tech and the storm of controversy that emerged. I think it's going to scare some owners off. This is a guy who touches the ball on every play. You're going to want to be 100% sure you're not going to have an Arch Sleaster or some other issue in this day and age where the NFL is trying very hard to walk the line between profiting from gambling but also keeping any scandals from infiltrating the sport. I think that's going to be a big factor. And you've got limited time to properly scout him. You've got limited time to get to the bottom of the gambling issue and any associated diagnoses. I think some teams are just going to say, we're not going to do it. Now, you're going to have other teams that, you know, like the Browns, frankly, that look at everything as an analytical exercise, and they're going to try to project what the value of Brendan Sorsby is, and who knows what they will do. Their coach, Todd Monken, is the only coach who has spoken publicly about Sorsby since all of this first came up.
3: Any chance the NFL does not let Sorsby into the supplemental draft or punishes him retroactively once he gets into the NFL like Terrell Pryor?
18: And those are the two big questions, Dan. First, will they accept his application for eligibility? I was looking at the CBA today. there's enough language in there to let them basically do whatever they want. They could say, for example, if they want to, that you knew you weren't going to be eligible for 2026. You knew what you had done. You knew which way this was going to go. You deliberately waited until after the regular draft and then played your cards and realized it wasn't going to work, and then you went into the supplemental draft. I'm not saying they're going to do that, but if the NFL wants to find a way to keep him out, they could cobble something together. And then as to the suspension, yeah, in 2011, Terrell Pryor was facing a five-game suspension from the NCAA. He entered the supplemental draft. They let him in, but then they suspended him five games to simulate what college football had done. There are people around the league who already are concerned that he may not be allowed to play at all in 2026 under the same reasoning that the NCAA applied. But the counter to that is two things. One, he has violated no NFL policies. He's done nothing wrong as far as the NFL is concerned. And number two, Kayshon Booty, the Patriots receiver, he admitted to a gambling addiction. He admitted he bet on LSU when he played for LSU. And when his underage betting came to light, the NFL didn't do anything. Now, he'd already been in the NFL for a year, but the NFL did nothing to him.
3: I couldn't help but notice the lawyer that he hired, Jeffrey Kessler, who's been a thorn in the side of the NFL, I think worked for the NFL Players Association, if I have that right, Mike?
18: Yeah, he's been a longtime advocate on behalf of the players. He's been one of the instrumental figures in the various antitrust cases that have basically left the NCAA toothless. And when that hire was made, that was one of the first points we made at PFT. This is a two-pronged hire. This is, all right, let's try to figure out what's going to happen with NCAA eligibility, and if that doesn't work, you've got a guy who has been in the mud with the NFL many times, and I'm told he's already working on the NFL to make sure they don't throw up roadblocks for Brendan Sorsby.
3: Who had a good day yesterday, Mike?
18: A good day?
3: NCAA, Big 12, Texas Tech.
18: It was very Sorsby. Broad and existential. It was a good day for the NCAA. It was a good day for the Big 12. I think what happened yesterday between the Big 12 filing its lawsuit against Texas Tech and the NCAA filing its appeal in the ruling that would have allowed Sorsby to play this year, I think he realized I can't take the chance that I ultimately don't play at all in 2026. They put him in checkmate. And the only smart move at that point was to say, I'm just going to fold the tents on this one and go to the NFL.
3: I don't know. Access to medical records, Mike? The gambling part of this, I was also told that through all of this, he has anxiety and panic disorder issues. Like, I don't know what's fair game here if I'm a team that I can ask for and that they would accommodate.
18: Well, you know how this goes, Dan. They get everything. They get everything. That's why they do the scouting combine. They go there to poke and prod and find out anything they can physically and medically about the player. And if there's any resistance in being fully transparent, then they just won't draft you. And so he's going to have to be ready to let them ask any and all questions they want to ask. He's going to have to answer them persuasively. And that's the kind of thing where I think owners who are already on the fence, if they get the impression they're not getting the full story, they're not going to authorize next year's draft pick on a guy who may not play for them this year, if ever.
3: If you're the NFL, and I give you one question to ask in this situation, what are you asking?
18: Wow. That's a good question, which is my way of buying time. I don't think there's any one question. I think you just need to know everything you can about how he got here and where he is now. What is his status right now? And any addiction is, you don't just flip a switch. It's a process, and I would want to have somebody fully evaluate where he is right now, and is he ready to jump straight into an NFL training camp with no off season? He's going to get drafted if he does, and he's going to go straight to training camp. That's a hell of an adjustment for a guy who's apparently dealing with anxiety and stress and trying to overcome this addiction. So I would just want to have a very reliable snapshot of what's going on with him right now.
3: Thank you, Mike, and I hope you have a good day.
18: Thank you, Dan. I'll see you, buddy.
3: Mike Florio, Pro Football Talk. You can watch the show on Peacock prior to our show. Mike is a lawyer, and always appreciate him joining us at Juicy on short notice. Yes, Paulie.
17: I think what you guys brought up there at the end is really interesting. A lot of people are skeptical of Brandon Sorsby's addiction to gambling. But if it's true and diagnosed, it doesn't go away in 4 weeks. And that means he would have to enter the league and that would stay with him. And that's big.
3: Oh, I know. People think you go to rehab and you're better. That's not the case. You can maybe control it, manage it, but it's every single day. And I think people lose sight of that, that, oh, you know what? He went to rehab. He's okay to play college football. Or he went to rehab. He can go in the supplemental draft. There's a lot of questions here. And if you're going to have the guy, as Mike said, he's handling the ball on every snap for your offense. Is he capable of doing this? He's got the talent. Everywhere he goes on the road, people are going to mock him. You know, how much money do you have on this game? I mean, this is going to happen. There will be fan bases who go after him. Yeah, Pauline.
17: If I could ask him one question, or if I represent the league, I would say, when you were at Indiana, were you told in advance you can't gamble on sports, especially your own sport and especially your own team? And knowing that, why did you do so?
3: I don't know if anybody told him. I don't know what Indiana knew.
17: I think compliance meets with athletes before the year starts and just walks them through, here's things you can't do, especially betting on sports. My guess is that they have to.
3: Well, what did Cincinnati know from Indiana? And what did Texas Tech know from Cincinnati? There's so many layers to this. Did Texas Tech know that he was betting and they still took him in? Did Cincinnati know he was betting in Indiana? Did Cincinnati let this story leak? I think he's still, wasn't in there a lawsuit of $1 million NIL with Cincinnati and Brendan Sorsby? I don't know if it's been finalized. Yeah, Dylan.
16: Do we even know how all of this ultimately came to light? Was it Cincinnati self-reported after he was departing? It seems like, because I know he was betting through, I think he was betting himself, but a lot of it was through friends and stuff like that, which is much harder to pin down unless you have some sort of inside information that you've probably been sitting on for a while.
3: I would want to ask. That's why I asked Mike, who had a good day yesterday. Did the NCAA? Did the Big 12? Sorsby reportedly gets to keep his NIL, which is $5 million reportedly, and he gets to go to the supplemental. I don't know. It was one of those that, all right, who had a good day? Yeah, Paulie.
17: There's multiple reports that the NCAA was tipped off from some type of law enforcement entity in April. And when Sorsby and his people heard about this, they decided to, air quotes, self-report to get ahead of the story.
3: Okay. Chris in Syracuse. Good morning, Chris.
19: Hey, thanks, Dan. Yeah, I have a comment on the Big 12. You know, the Big 12 flexed their muscles canceling games in other sports versus Texas Tech. And Dan, you've been saying with Brendan Sorsby, the Big 12 conference should be the one making the decision on should he play or not. And ultimately they did, as the Big 12 Board of Governors came out united and said in a statement he should not be playing. And that really ended up overriding the judge's ruling, at least with Texas Tech, as they caved to the Big 12. And like Mike Florio said, Terrell Pryor, when he went in the supplemental draft, got a 5-game suspension from the NFL for violations a lot less egregious than Brendan Sorsby. So I wonder how much of the 27 seasons Sorsby will even be eligible for. And if that affects teams interested in him, I mean, is he worth the compensation, the potential distraction? He may end up in the UFL.
3: Yeah. I mean, that's going to be team to team of, you know, do you want to take a flyer on somebody? You know, do the Eagles go, hey, you know, we'll bring him in. You know, let's see what we got. Maybe give up second round pick. I don't know. If I'm the Jets or the Cardinals, I don't do this. Because you want to be bad this year so you can get your quarterback next year. Like I got to have, at that position, I can't have question marks where every night I go to bed, if I'm the GM, and I go, God, I hope I wake up and I don't have a headline here staring at me. Yeah, Dylan.
16: But if you do want to punish him, you should just have him go to the Jets.
3: Okay. You force him to the Jets.
16: Make him start.
3: Kyle in Vegas. Good morning, Kyle. What do you have for me today?
20: What's up, Dan? Good morning, Danette. Look, you touched on something yesterday. I tried to get in yesterday, and the lines were so jam-packed. Everybody wanted to you know, report with the Knicks thing. So my comment from yesterday's topic when you were talking about people going around, because I'm still hearing it today, people are calling Jalen Brunson Kobe-ish. He has the Mamba mentality. But honestly speaking, the Mamba mentality, the Jordan mentality, you need three of them. And you need three of them back-to-back. Do that in order to be called that. The Knicks aren't a dynasty. I agree with you 100%. They have a lot of problems going forward as far as cap space and re-signing people and getting new talent to come in as well. So Josh Hart, that what he said at the very end of everything might come back on him. And lastly, Jalen Brunson with this whole apologize tour that he's going around to all the sports media and making people apologize for, you know, critiquing his game. What you did a couple years ago is what you did. What you're doing now is what you're doing now. So, you know, like you said, don't want to come off as a hater, but I mean, I need you to get three of them, and I need you to do it back to back to back.
3: Yeah, and I you have to win your first one. If you're going to have Mamba or Michael Jordan mentality, all right, he won his first. People are making such a big deal that years ago I said I didn't think that he was the number one guy. As did his head coach from Villanova. Jay Wright said that. His own coach said that. So for everybody to bring back what I said, put it in context of what others said and what you truly felt. And you wanted Donovan Mitchell. You got a consolation prize in Jalen Brunson. You... Bibbs, you didn't want Mike Brown. We see how this happens. Put it in context. Yes, I said that. Jay Wright echoed the same sentiments yesterday. Okay? Enjoy your championship. Okay? Don't be more obnoxious than you already are. Enjoy it. You earned it. And Jalen Brunson is a great player. Is this a dynasty? I don't think so. But who cares? You won a championship. Call me in a couple of years, okay? Yes, Dylan.
16: Do you think the Knicks win this title if they have Donovan Mitchell and not Jalen?
3: No. Donovan Mitchell was a really good player. And Knicks fans wanted Donovan Mitchell. They didn't get him. They got Jalen Brunson. Jalen Brunson shut everybody up. But you don't need to keep receipts. Just do scoreboard. That's all. Go to the parade. That's it. Oh, you didn't think. You're right. I didn't. And neither did you. Yes, Mark.
21: I'm looking for someone that said, I knew Jalen Brunson would be a top five NBA player and have a Jordan-esque finals performance. I'm waiting for that.
3: Nobody thought this. He was a great college player. He was a second round. If he was so great, why did he go in the second round? Why did Dallas give up on him? Okay, he proved the doubters wrong. But there are a lot of doubters. Yeah, Dill.
16: It would be refreshing to see a Knicks fan and be like, you know what? I'm pleasantly surprised by everything that's happened here. I had no idea it was going to be like this.
3: And that's the truth of this, Dylan. That's really the reality of all of this.
16: Yeah.
3: You're pleasantly surprised, maybe pleasantly shocked. But you won. Yes, Paulie.
17: Even after the good year the Knicks had last year and the good year Brunson had, 6 weeks ago, I think a Knicks fan would have been surprised if you told them they're winning the NBA title. 8 weeks ago.
3: Yes. I don't have any bias towards or against the Knicks or Jalen Brunson. Man, I'm in the storytelling business, and we got a great story to tell. And it was unexpected. But most people thought they were going to win the finals. Yes, Marvin. Once we got to the finals. Yes, right. Marvin.
21: No one said he wasn't a good player. We just didn't think he'd be a great player.
3: Yeah.
21: Everyone was like, all right, nice signing.
3: Yes. Once again, he proved everybody wrong. Enjoy your parade, okay?
21: No, they can't do that.
3: It might be a long time before you have another one. Enjoy it. Savor it. Cherish it. How about we take a break here? Play of the Day is next. The Zecliner is unbelievable. 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
16: Swung on and Suarez hits it. High in the air. It's deep to center. Ewing back at the wall. Turns, looks. Gone! Hey, Eugenio Suarez's second home run already tonight, and it's a grand slam.
1: That's courtesy of the Reds Radio Network. Cincinnati beats the Mets 12-0. Their biggest shutout win since 2023 when they beat the Phillies 13-0. 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
17: Would you have a problem with your NFL team taking Brendan Sorsby in the supplemental draft? 60% say yes.
1: Yeah, I would too. Yeah, I would too. It's a tough enough job being the, you know, the face of a franchise, being a, you know, highly paid player, probably the highest paid on your team. And can you deal with the pressures that come along with the most important position in all the sports? It's tough coming in where you got all your senses and no rehab and no, you know, baggage or anything. Yeah, Paulie.
18: I don't know how this would work, but could Brandon Sorsby, assuming he got his NIL money, could he actually sit out this year and work on himself, meet with teams, talk to people, just skip this football season and enter the 2027 draft and have a better chance?
1: I think if you went to the NFL and you said, what if my client sits out and continues to rehab, and will you punish him if he's eligible for next year's draft? Like, I would want to know, are you going to have him sit out half the year, or you're going to give him a 5-game suspension? Because then you might just say, you know what, bite the bullet and just do the supplemental draft. You got your money, NIL money. Terrence in Texas. Hi, Terrence.
19: Hey, Dan. First, I want to apologize. Last week I came on, and I came in a little hot defending Tech, and I was a little heated about it, so I want to apologize. Also, it's been a rough sports week for me. Not only am I a Tech fan, I'm also a Spurs fan, so the past 7 days haven't been great for me. And you asked Mike Florio about who had the better week, and I do agree the Big 12, you know, got to flex its muscles and really show Tech that, hey, we're not going to back down on this. But ultimately, I do think Tech will have the better outcome, being able to get this distraction off the program and move forward and hopefully still win the Big 12 and compete for a national championship.
1: Sorry about your week, and no need to apologize. You're pumped up about your alma mater, but we try to have some common sense in our opinions here. we try. Andy in Rhode Island. Hi, Andy. What's on your mind today?
20: Good morning, Dan. What's up, Danette? Dan, first off, I have to make a big shout out to the Cape Verdean Nation because we held it down yesterday. And when I say we, I mean me, because I am a Cape Verdean myself. My parents, they were born there. Both of my older sisters, they were also born there. I'm the only American citizen. However, to see them be on a big stage like that and hold one of the biggest teams in the world, I felt like we were playing FC Barcelona, to be honest, because I feel like every player plays for FC Barcelona.
1: Well, but, Andy, congratulations.
20: And thank you, Dan. And I would like to say also, I don't want to be the pronunciation police, but I did have to say that it is pronounced Cape Verde. It's not Verde, because in Portuguese you would say Cabo Verde, but in English it's just Cape Verde. And I did tell Tyler I could not watch the English broadcast because they just kept butchering Cape Verde's name so much that it was just abysmal to me. But you know, it's a great start, and to see where they can go, I feel like sky's the limit, because they are a great team that's put together very well, and the coach did a great job.
1: All right. Well, Andy, thank you. On the broadcast, they said Cape Verde. Even at the very end, the announcers, Cape Verde, Cape Verde. I would go Verde, but Cape Verde with the tie yesterday. Andy in Rhode Island. All right. Thank you, Andy. Tim Legler, he was on the call for the NBA Finals. Legs will join us. 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
2: 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Well, good news. 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

0: I've been caught in that one time before where you think that you're going to be able to escape and you can't. And then you're kind of stuck and you're not moving for a couple hours. But it's a good problem to have if you're a New Yorker with this celebration. I think estimates are close to 4 million people who might be showing up. It might be more than that. I didn't realize there were this many Knicks fans. But once again, I have a friend I've known for 27 years. He shows up, had a, playing golf, had a Knicks hat on, Knicks shirt. And I go, I didn't know you were a Knicks fan. I never had any reason to, you know, tell you. I said, okay. Yes, Marvin?
1: There'll never be a bigger parade in the history of New York sports, right?
0: Because
1: every other fan base is split.
0: Yeah, that's right. Because I was thinking, you know, we've seen a Giants parade, a Rangers parade. The Jets and Mets would not be the same. Just because, as you said, you're kind of split. The Knicks own New York and the five boroughs. But, this would probably be, even if the Jets somehow won a Super Bowl, it would not top what the Knicks just did. Yes, Dylan.
2: But I think there's also the space between wins factor. Like, if the Knicks win, say they repeated next year, I feel like that will be automatically a less attended parade than this one.
0: You mean when they repeat?
2: Sorry, yeah. When they three-peat.
0: Don't be hating on the Knicks.
2: When my Knicks three-peat.
0: You don't want social media coming after you like they are with me.
2: We've got some people in the building who might be coming after me.
0: Oh, yeah. Yeah, that's true. But, the parade will be on Thursday in New York City. The Hurricanes, their parade will be on Saturday. Brendan Sorsby heading to the supplemental draft. We spent some time with Mike Florio from Pro Football Talk on everything surrounding this. Does the NFL punish him? Do they wait until he goes to a team? Will that team know that there's a chance? See, that the NFL has got to let these teams know, and obviously Brendan Sorsby, if they're doing a deep dive on him coming into the league, given all the pearl clutching that we have now with gambling, I think you got to let those teams know. You can't be drafting somebody and all of a, and give up a second round draft pick, and all of a sudden the NFL goes, you know, we're not going to let him play that first year. I mean, they did this to Terrell Pryor and, you know, head coach Jim Tressel. When Tressel got fired by Ohio State and then trying to come into the NFL, he had to serve a suspension as well. And this was under his watch that his football players were trading in some of their gear for tattoos. Brendan Sorsby is coming in and his charges, allegations, a whole lot more serious than that. Yes, Pauline.
3: Marvin brought this up in the break, and I hadn't thought about it before. Is it worse that he's a quarterback?
0: Yes. Yes. Because we just found out that the Patriots have a wide receiver who admitted to gambling when he was at LSU. Keyshawn Booty, he admitted now. He was already in the NFL. Yeah, I think he was a year in and then admitted that he was gambling on LSU. But the quarterback is the face of the franchise. Quarterbacks are the faces of the league. That's why it's different. Yes, Dylan.
2: Yeah, I think you might start seeing that more and more, and it's kind of like when the NBA changed their drug testing policies and became more lenient with, like, weed and stuff. A lot of former players were like, yeah, I was smoking weed the whole time. I think you might see that a little bit with retroactively players saying, like, yeah, I was betting not necessarily on the sport or this team, but back in college, whenever.
0: I don't know. It's still, to me, you're betting on your team. Are you sharing the information? That's why, you know, when people said, you know, Pete Rose had never admitted to betting on the Reds until he was on the radio show with me. And he shocked me. He said, look, I didn't bet against the Reds. I bet on the Reds to win, as if that would mitigate the, hey, that guy, man, he really believed in his team. He thought that this was a, yeah, big deal. I bet on my team to win, you know? Well, you can't. And are you manipulating the lineup? Was Brendan Sorsby sharing information? Hey, I bet on Indiana football. Okay, what did you know? Did you ask for information? He wasn't playing, but once again,

0: I just can't go down that that road right now. I can't. I'd have to have a deep dive. I'd have to have all the information. You can be a great talent. And, you know, it's a sliding scale. You know, what's your baggage and how talented are you? And we've seen sports will bend over backwards when somebody's really talented and they got baggage. In this case, at that position, can't take a chance on it. And this might be one of those where, man, you could have had him for a second-round draft pick. You're right about that. You're right. But I got to sleep at night. I can't have somebody who's betting on the sport that they're playing. Can't. Deal breaker. Yeah, Paul.
1: And Sorsby is so hot and toxic right now that these teams would have to make this decision in weeks. Yep. If he played this season, Texas Tech won a lot of games, he played great football, the story would cool and other stories would take over. And he'd go into the NFL draft with baggage, but not like white hot baggage.
0: Well, also, with all this pressure on him, all eyes on him, what if he doesn't play well? So now he's taken himself out of being a first-round draft pick. This might be the best of both worlds for everybody involved. Now, Texas Tech can move on, save face. The Big 12 flexed its muscles. Sorsby can get his money. He can go to the supplemental draft. Maybe he gets drafted. Maybe he goes to rehab or continues his, you know, rehab process here for the first year. Maybe. But, boy, what a whirlwind tour this has been in the last couple of weeks. Yeah, Dylan.
2: And that's sort of like the same thing I said about Deshaun Watson. When all that stuff happened, he signed with Cleveland. I was like, he's done. I mean, for all intents and purposes, I just think some things mentally, the stuff you're going to hear game in, game out, Sorsby would have had the same thing playing at Texas Tech. I find you're at best fighting an uphill battle every game that you wouldn't be otherwise.
0: But if Deshaun Watson played well,
2: no one would.
0: I mean, people would have a problem with it. Michael Vick came back, came out of prison, and Andy Reid took him, you know, in, and he played pretty well. And I think fans moved past that or compartmentalized that hey, I don't like that he did that, killing dogs, but he's still a pretty good football player.
2: And he served his time.
0: Yes, he did.
2: And it was a substantial amount, actually, compared to what a lot of other things get. So it's like, I mean, isn't that the whole point of rehabilitation and stuff, where it's like, yeah, you served your time, you paid your price, like, it can't be held against you forever. Some guys just don't end up paying any price.
0: Yeah, Deshaun Watson paid a price, like literally paid a price, but it's not like he went to prison. But, you know, he had a huge contract, a contract that he couldn't turn down. And there were other teams. Atlanta was interested in Deshaun Watson. There were other teams that would have taken him in. It's a sliding scale. If Brendan Sorsby can play, I'm not going to say people will look past that, but I think that this whole temperature that's really hot now will cool down a little bit. Once we don't stay focused very long on things. We move quickly. You know, we're on this, oh, it's so important, and then all of a sudden, boom, next topic. And then there'll be another topic that comes up. Yes, Dylan.
2: Yeah, and I would argue that, like, this might actually be best-case scenario football-wise for Sorsby because, like you said, the season at Texas Tech would be, I mean, they're loaded with question marks right now. Right now, he enters the supplemental draft for the NFL. He's all just potential. I'm talking about on the field stuff. So it's like, it's not like he even has the chance to have a down season at Texas Tech and then compare that with the gambling stuff. Right now, it's just like he has this one gambling thing. But as far as skill, it's like, you know, limitless potential.
0: Well, he's out of options. I don't think he was going to be able to play at Texas Tech.
2: No, but I think this actually could work out nicely for him if a team does decide to
0: He gets the NIL money. And if you go into the NFL, maybe they can hide you for a year or two, and maybe you begin the process of rehabilitation or you continue it. You're on a practice squad. You're not in front of people. Then it'll be the guy who, oh, yeah, that's the guy. Oh, yeah, he was gambling. And then we'll move on. Yes, Dill.
2: And it could just end up being a possible redemption story. Not going to be immediately, but
0: yeah. You know. If he can help others with warning signs, and I've mentioned that 18 to 24, you know, you got boys who are gambling, and that's the sweet spot here, unfortunately, where you get a little money, maybe you get a credit card, maybe you're at school, maybe you're betting through somebody. That's where we got a real problem. That'll surface. Got a real problem here. Guaranteed. The number of times I've been tempted to gamble, and I haven't placed a bet in over 40 years. But I can tell you there are so many times when I go, God, I'd bet that. Oh, man, I'd take the points. And the worst thing that could happen is that I'd win. The last bet I ever placed, I lost $3,300. That's it. I don't want to bet. I don't have money when I play golf. I don't want it. I don't want to be around it. I don't like hearing when somebody bets. We do the gambling podcast, and it's kind of making fun of just how bad Dylan and Shay are as gamblers. But, you know, it's a real big problem in America. And all of these leagues, every single one of them, yes, I'm getting on my soapbox because I want to keep reminding you parents out there or kids, keep it light. You can have fun with this. But you'll never win. You'll never beat them. Never. If you get 53% of your bets correct, you are doing great. But I know what that feeling is like, and it's there. And I'm tempted all the time because there. I mean, how many times have I said to you, Dylan, God, I'm saying to you, man, I would have taken like the Spurs in game three. I go, I just think they're going to win. And, you know, I don't want to bet because I know what happens. And then you bet again. And then you bet again.
2: Even yesterday, you're like, Cape Verde is probably going to tie Spain.
0: I thought that they could stay in the match. And it's Cape Verde.
2: Sorry, Cabo Verde.
0: Yeah. Yeah, Paulie.
1: I think the toughest part for Sorsby is going to be to convince people that he's real and altruistic with his rehab.
0: Yeah.
1: Because a lot of media and a lot of fans think he concocted things to get back to playing college football. He's got to prove that wrong. I don't know how you do that.
0: Yeah. Yeah. There'd be a lot of questions. And I don't know. You can't have somebody be evasive. Like, I have to have you. You tell me, because I'll have your back. But you got to tell me everything I need to know here. And we have invited him on, just to let you know. Fritzy's reached out a couple of times. And wisely, he hasn't decided to come on the show. Now, he might eventually. But maybe now, when you're going into the supplemental draft, let people hear from you. Let them hear in your voice. How do you sound? Are you contrite? You feel bad? Feel bad you got caught? You know, did Cincinnati rat you out? Did you bet on Cincinnati when you were playing for Cincinnati? Like, there's a lot of questions. And probably some questions that he doesn't want to give answers to. What's the poll question for hour two?
2: Well, Dan, I was thinking about this earlier. Should championship parades be on the weekend as a matter of course?
0: Well, in New York, everybody's in New York. So you're going to, you already have an audience there, a captive audience. I'm okay in New York during the week. Now, if I'm a boss, and I've got employees, and I go, hey, where is everybody? Oh, the parade. They come back banged up after that. I might have a problem with that. But I know a couple of guys here in the building want to go to the Knicks parade. And I said, well, we got a job to do here. Okay. Rob back there, the diehard Knicks fan, he knows he's got a job to do, and we'll do it.
2: I was going to ask you about that. And I have a solution. Mm-hmm. You send them to the parade, but it's the Hurricanes parade.
0: Yes, Paulie.
1: A couple things on the Knicks parade. My first thought was, do you have it on a Thursday to keep the numbers a little down? Because you may not be able to handle a Saturday parade when everyone's available. And also, isn't the U.S. Open at Shinnecock this upcoming weekend?
0: Yeah.
1: I don't think they would want to make fans choose between the two.
0: Well, but that's out on Long Island.
1: True, but I guess I'm saying, to split the sports fans from one event to another, if you do it Thursday, you're still, air quotes, supporting the Shinnecock U.S. Open.
0: Well, the crowds at Shinnecock and the crowds at a Knicks parade will be vastly different.
1: Quiet, please.
0: Yes.
2: You don't think they're going to torch a bus on the 11th hole at Shinnecock?
0: Well, I hope not.
2: That would be an interesting Long Island Railroad mix of Knicks fans and U.S. Open fans going opposite directions.
0: Just heard from Brendan Sorsby's agent. We will not be doing any media until after his pro day. So his agent just got back to Todd. Todd, if you can hear me, if you're feeling okay, can you ask when Brendan Sorsby's pro day is going to be? Just so we don't bother them with interview requests. But we do know he's having a pro day. So, Todd, ask his agent if you can. Todd not with us today under the weather. But he's still part of the show. Yeah, Paulie.
1: The agent's email back to Todd actually says, thanks, Todd.
0: Thanks, Todd. I know. So. If he would have said, thank you, Todd,
1: right,
0: then I'd go, okay, all right. Maybe there's a chance we're going to get this guy. All right. I'll get the phone calls coming up. We'll talk to the Knicks forward, Mikal Bridges. He'll join us coming up in an hour from now, but we make way for Tim Legler. Did a wonderful job with the NBA Finals with the Mothership. He'll join us next, right after this. 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
4: Next forward, Mikhail Bridges joining us at the top of the hour. I refuse to let Tim Legler start his summer vacation without coming on one more time, ESPN lead NBA analyst. Tim, thank you. I never thought I would say this, that the younger team seemed more tired, and certainly Wemby at the end of most of these games. How much do you think that played a role in all the comebacks that the Knicks had?
13: I think fatigue factored in, Dan. I definitely think that was the case. We commented on it during the broadcast. But I think more than anything, it was an uncertainty and a lack of identity in those moments that determined the games. I really think that was the biggest factor. And experience is a big part. You've got some more veteran players on the Knicks. But for me, it starts with your identity, where you want to go when the game's on the line. The Knicks have no questions whatsoever in that regard. It's going to be Jalen Brunson. He's going to determine it. Everybody plays off of him. And the San Antonio Spurs had moments where they kind of looked around at each other, unsure about what exactly it is that they wanted to do. And I think, look, part of that is Mitch Johnson, also a very young coach going through it for the first time, but he has limitations as a coach if some of his players have some limitations in those moments, and they do. And that is now the next step for this group. They've got their three best players are 22 and under. They've got to address, look in the mirror and address some of the things that they need to improve and grow upon, so they won't be in that situation anymore where they don't have answers late in games, because that was the difference in the series.
4: Did Victor Wembanyama have a good finals?
13: Yeah, he had a good finals. He didn't have a sensational finals. He wasn't the best player on the floor. They probably needed him to be more often, particularly in the fourth quarters of games. I'm not going to say he didn't have a good finals. I think he did, and I think there were times that he went through stretches where he had dominance, but it was for short bursts more so than sustaining it throughout the 48 minutes. And certainly in those moments that determined this series, that I think is where his biggest challenge comes from. And look, we've talked about it before. He's 7'4". It's not like he can just bring the ball up, operate with a ball screen as the ball handler, or just go ISO from wherever he wants on the floor like most of the elite scorers in this league. It's different for him. Doesn't mean he can't be equally dominant. I just think there's an area of the floor he hasn't mastered yet that he has to, and it's that area from 15 to 20 feet in that Dirk Nowitzki-type top of the key elbows, jab step, shoot over you, jab step, go by you with one dribble. He doesn't really operate much in that area of the floor. It's either rim runs or he's behind the three-point line a lot. So I think that's the next step in the evolution for Victor Wembanyama, and it'll help him decide games.
4: Let's look at the immediate futures of both of these teams. Start with the Knicks. They're set with their starting five. I don't know if they have any pending free agents, money issues with these guys, so handicap the Knicks going into next season.
13: Yeah, look, I think the Knicks are now, the thing that they've done is they've answered questions that maybe they even had internally about themselves. And look, the path was cleared slightly for them this year with, you know, Boston missing Tatum for most of the season, no Haliburton in Indiana. Detroit doesn't have enough shooting. They were exposed for that later. The Cavaliers, we've seen, like, that mental toughness that you need is lacking. Philly was hurt most of the year. So there were things that went right, and I'm not trying to dismiss or diminish anything the Knicks did because they played incredible basketball. But they took advantage of the situation, which is what you have to do because you never know when these opportunities present themselves. So now they look at themselves as champions. They're going to feel differently about themselves and their ability to navigate any situation going in to next year. There is no reason to think that the Knicks can't return to the finals, can't have an opportunity to repeat next year. There's no doubt in my mind that they're going to be one of those teams on a very short list of teams that could win a championship next year.
4: And then the Spurs, you've talked about their young players. I mean, you do have the De'Aaron Fox question because now he's going to be your highest paid player by far. Can you use him differently, maybe?
13: I think you can. And I also think people out there that now want to take it to the extreme and, oh, you got to move him. You got to cut him. You know, you should never see the floor again. You know, that's just not the way the NBA works. The guy's going to make a lot of money. He's still a very good player. There's no doubt he struggled not only in the finals, but during the postseason. I think in general, he took a step back offensively because he could and he accepted that. But I think that going forward, the future is going to be Stephon Castle and Dylan Harper. There's no question about that. Now, both of those guys need to continue to improve their offensive games because Castle improved his like wide open 3-point shooting. I think he was over 40% after the All-Star break. That's still a weakness in Dylan Harper's game. He can make them in rhythm, but the combination of what those guys do offensively and defensively, the pressure they put on you in the paint, address their shooting, continue to improve in that area. That is your backcourt. And for De'Aaron Fox, I almost feel like now he should be a guy that's he's still going to play 25, 30 minutes a night. Maybe he's the guy that's more anchored to your second unit because I still think he is still can be an elite scorer a lot of nights. If he's out there more as your combo guard off the bench, that might be a better role for him. But that's a lot of money for a guy coming off the bench. I get it. But the future is Castle and Harper. There's no question about that. This is going to be one of the best backcourts in the NBA. Like within the next couple of years, I think Dylan Harper has a chance to be like an all-league type of player. That's where you need to go. And it was obvious to me throughout the finals. They were a better team when Dylan Harper was on the floor.
4: Talking to Tim Legler, ESPN lead NBA analyst, trying to explain the Jalen Brunson ability to close. We had somebody call in and say, you know, this is like Mamba mentality. It's Michael Jordan at the end of games. And, I, you know, once again, we have a rush to judgment. You know, it's recency bias.
13: Yeah,
4: Brunson had a fabulous postseason. Can you start to put him in any other categories here as far as more than just, hey, you won a title and you're a great player? Has he elevated to a different platform for you?
13: He definitely has. And I mean, I don't know that it was going to take like this finals run or that finals performance in game five. To me, he'd sort of already gotten there because of what he's done here since he got to New York. And more importantly, the way he typically plays in the fourth quarter of games, the way that he takes over games, the fact that he's completely unfazed in those moments in the game that speeds guys up, it clouds thinking. It's difficult to operate with that level of pressure on you that efficiently. He's done that since he got to New York. Really, before that, I mean, go back to college, certainly he had a playoff run in Dallas where you started to see it. Now he's at the point where you go, is there anybody else in the league that you trust more with the ball in their hands with the game on the line than Jalen Brunson? I mean, that's he's literally elevated himself to right there at the top of the list. If you don't want to say he's, you know, clearly the guy, he's certainly on that top two, three guys in the league that you want the ball in his hands because what he has shown you is he has an ability to process high-pressure situations in a way that most guys are never capable of getting to. And it's amazing because he doesn't do it with anything that he's relying on athletically. It's all based on footwork, playing multiple speeds, getting you off balance, touch, IQ, strength. You name it. Like, that's what it is. But it's not getting off the ground to elevate over guys. It's not blowing by guys. It's not a crazy handle. It's just an ability to understand where he wants to go, keep you off balance, to prevent you from dictating to him anything. He dictates terms, to you, whatever's in front of them. Very few guys in this league right now can dictate to the defense the way that Jalen Brunson can. He's never at your mercy. You're always at his. And that's a very, very, very unique quality to have.
4: I think he learned something from Luka, because Luka does the same thing. You know, he's not blowing by you. He's not jumping over you. He has ability. Kawhi had this ability where they kind of create the tempo. You go to their speed. And I can't help but think that when Jalen was there in Dallas watching what Luka was doing, it's basically, I'm going to control the tempo as well. I'm going to play the angles. I know what I can do and where I can do it. You just have to try to figure out getting there before I do.
13: He has a quality, Dan, and look, you don't, and you're not comparing him to like players because they're all so different, but there are guys historically in all sports, not just basketball, that have that quality of certainty. And man, does that mean a lot to a team. Like when your best player is that sure of the moment of themselves and their ability to operate in those moments and be able to see things at the same speed that they do all the rest of the time with the game hanging in the balance is an incredibly rare quality that the greats have had in all of the team sports that we watch and cover. And even individual sports like golf, we see guys that have that ability, that laser focus ability to be so sure of themselves that you basically take any self-doubt out of the equation. Now it's all muscle memory. And that's what Jalen Brunson has gotten to. He's just in that place where when you need to have it, he's going to deliver because he's that certain of the outcome. It's really fascinating to watch. And he put on a game. He put on a show on game five that we're going to be talking about for years and years and years to come. And that series had moments, obviously, that we'll be talking about that are iconic. 50 years from now, they'll be showing the OG Anunoby tip-in as the open to the NBA Finals. There's no doubt in my mind.
4: Yeah, Isaiah Thomas had this. Smallest guy usually on the floor, but he had that confidence and wanted the ball, game on the line. And, I mean, there's something about that. You know, it's your DNA. There are just certain guys who are made for those moments. I still don't know why San Antonio didn't double Jalen Brunson. Like, I never, ever want him to beat me. I know he's the only guy on the floor who can beat me. He's the only guy.
13: Talked about it repeatedly, you know, and it's, you never give him the same look all the time. And so they, you know, you got to mix it up. Sometimes you blitz him, sometimes you don't. Here's what I felt like I saw at San Antonio. When they got leads, and they had double digit leads in every game. Yeah. When they got double digit leads, they got so conservative with their approach to him because they did not want to give up 3-point shots. I just didn't understand. The guy had almost half of their points in a closeout game. You had to go. OG Anunoby wasn't in rhythm. Mikal Bridges wasn't really in rhythm. Karl Anthony Towns had 2 points in the game. They weren't getting anything off their bench. You have to force that ball out of his hands and see who else can go make a play. And then you can always adjust back. But to repeatedly have that much faith in your individual defenders that they can handle him one-on-one because you got Wemby back there, he's not trying to get all the way to the rim typically. He's trying to operate in that mid-range area, and that means one guy is not going to be able to handle that.
4: I know.
13: Unless you take it out of his hand. So I agree with you, and I said it repeatedly throughout the broadcast. That's how I'm the same. Like, I wouldn't want to go into the summer playing against that team knowing I didn't force that to happen. And maybe a team gets in that situation next time around, you're going to see something different. You can't give it to them the entire time because then it's too easy to grow up a game plan to pick it apart. But they didn't, to me, take the ball out of his hands enough in game five.
4: Since I won't be talking to you for a while, if you could put Giannis in Boston or Miami, which appear to be the two front runners, which situation makes the most sense?
13: Man, Miami to me would be, you know, that would be more interesting because I think that would elevate them immediately to a team that can contend. Boston to me is already going to contend. Even if they don't do anything, they're already kind of in that category. So for me to add another team to the mix, that makes it more fascinating to me where Giannis ends up because that's always a good thing. Just more teams that you look at as relevant that potentially could make a deep run and maybe even get to the finals. Giannis is that kind of tipping point player. Boston's already going to be in that category even if they don't make a move.
4: I know you like Dylan Harper a lot. If I said you could have Dylan Harper or Cooper Flagg.
13: Oh, man, why would you make me make a decision like that? I want both.
4: Is it that close?
13: Do you like ribeye or sushi? I like both. That's how I would answer that question. Give me the surf and turf.
4: Is it the surf and turf? So you're saying, now 3 months ago, if I ask, you're taking Cooper Flagg.
13: I would say, listen to me, I would probably lean Cooper Flagg right now, because Cooper Flagg to me this year demonstrated more overall versatility in his game. I had more on his plate, honestly. Dylan Harper was playing on a great team, so he had a more defined role certainly throughout most of the regular season. Now that expanded into postseason. I think both of these guys are going to be all league players. I think both of these guys are going to be the type of guys that could be the best player on teams that can contend down the road. But right now, as we sit here, Cooper Flagg has demonstrated he's just got a little bit more well-rounded versatility, and obviously he's bigger. So that always is going to help. But I have no hesitation in saying that I think Dylan Harper not only is going to be an all-league player, like a first-team all-league guard down the road. And I don't know how long he stays at Wemby in San Antonio, but at some point, these guys typically kind of want to be the best player on their own team. If that gets to the place down the road, I think Dylan Harper is going to be that good that he can be a top-flight guard that can lead a team deep into the postseason.
4: Great stuff this year. Thank you for being available, Timmy.
13: Always, Dan. Anything you need.
4: Tim Legler, ESPN lead NBA analyst. Yeah, I didn't think it was that close. But that gap closed. Maybe it's recency bias with, Harper played really well. And at times I thought he was the best player on the floor for his team. But this is a big, big difference in what was asked of Cooper Flagg and what's asked of Dylan Harper. Cooper Flagg was 19. They turned the team over to him. He was 18 when the season started. It's Cooper Flagg, but Dylan Harper opened a lot of eyes because he was going to be known as, wait, who was the second pick in that draft behind Cooper Flagg? And he's older than Cooper Flagg. He's 20. We'll take a break. Get some phone calls coming up after this. 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

0: 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By the way, reach out again. I asked Fritzy to reach out to Brendan Sorsby's agent. We have reached out to him before, and he said that his client is not going to be doing any interviews until after his pro day. So I said to Fritzy, go back and ask his agent, when is his pro day? Because that's news. His agent says, we will let you know by the end of day tomorrow. Okay. You know, all this happening fast, and you're going to go into the supplemental draft, have a pro day. Where do you have your pro day? How many teams do you think will be there to watch in person? And does everybody get a chance to ask, you know, break off, you know, one-on-one to ask Brendan Sorsby questions? So there's a lot of things moving. It's fluid still. David in Ohio. Hi, David. Thanks for holding. What do you have for me?
1: Hey, what's up, Dan? Congrats on getting another radio station in Hawaii. Aloha. Me and my wife went there to Kauai on our honeymoon, and I don't know if you've ever been. So thank you.
0: Yeah, I've been to Hawaii a few times. The Big Island, Kona, Maui. Always a great time. My daughter worked out there for, I don't know, how many years. And it was one of those where she's working in some farming development community, something. And I remember going out there. And she said, oh, I want to show you where I was working. And so I got to see that. She goes, I want to show you where I was living. And I go, okay. We pull into, I still don't know what it was, but it had a damaged school bus. Or some kind of bus, and then there was some kind of concrete building, hut, no running water, no electricity, and she had been living there with her boyfriend. And I went, what? And it was one of those where you go, I can't, no. She goes, no, I'm fine. And I go, okay, all right. It's one of those where you go, no, that's my daughter. That she's, you're not living like this. And she says, oh, no, you know, we can, you know, run a cable. You know, we're getting computer access. I go, oh, my God. Yes, Marvin.
2: Were you thinking to yourself, I know I didn't work this hard for you to live here.
0: Full disclosure, I started crying. Because I'm like, No. That, and she is tough, survivor like her mom. And I just went, no. But she survived. Yeah, Paulie.
3: Were there other people there, like sent up a commune?
0: No.
3: It wasn't squatting. There was a lease involved?
0: No.
3: Oh.
0: No. There was nothing there. It was just a small building made out of concrete. And there were like abandoned cars and like it was a dump.
3: But in the lovely land of Hawaii, the views, damn, were unbelievable.
4: Some call that glamping.
0: It was still Hawaii.
3: 77 degrees every day.
0: Oh, my God. And my wife, you know, she didn't react the way I did. She's like, you're making Grace feel bad. I go, I'm feeling bad. Like, I was shocked. But, you know, she took us all around Hawaii, all the places, you know. She knew all these great places, the nice places.
3: Why didn't you just pull up a stump and sit there and hang out?
0: We got an Airbnb when we were out there. And fatherhood.
2: All those sports centers you did.
0: Yes.
2: All those road trips at the finals.
0: Oh, second shift. I'm busting my ass. Golly. Dylan said, hey, how about the World Cup food game? And I go, I'm not familiar with the World Cup food game. Do we have music for the World Cup food game? Okay. All right, Dylan, go ahead.
4: All right, Dan. So we have six nations that are playing today.
0: Okay.
4: I'm going to pick each one's national dish, or if they don't have that, what is considered one of, or if not the most popular dishes, and you're going to see if you can guess which country it belongs to.
0: Country. Okay.
4: All right. First off, Cebu Jen. It's spelled like Thibu Dien. It's a fish and broken rice.
0: Hmm. That feels like Senegal to me.
4: Ding, ding, ding.
0: Yeah. Yeah.
4: All right, I'll give you a harder one.
0: That was pretty tough.
4: Faux recall, which is a mutton and cabbage. It's spelt like far recall.
0: I'm going to go Norway.
4: Damn, you're good. Two wow. for two.
3: Wow.
4: All right. Couscous.
0: I'm going to go France.
4: Bolly?
3: I just got Algerian takeout the other day. Algeria?
4: It is Algeria.
0: Wow.
4: Couscous. The food's so nice, they named it twice, Dan.
0: Okay.
4: And Mazgouf, which is grilled carp.
0: Oh, God. Iraq.
4: That is correct.
3: Wow.
4: I think we only got two left. This is going to be kind of easy.
3: Mm, that's good carp.
4: Mm. Beef bourguignon.
0: Bali?
3: Got to be France, right?
4: It is France, which only leaves Argentina, which... This was a tough one to find. I was really only finding asada, which is more of like a open flame cooking style of various meats, but that is sort of their encompassing national dish. Mm-hmm. So there you go. You guys did pretty. I honestly thought there was going to be some trickier ones there. We'll get there. We'll do this again.
0: Oh, I can't wait. That sounds great. Thank you. Thank you, Dylan.
4: You're welcome.
0: Yeah. All right. Final hour on the way. We'll talk to the Knicks, Mikhail Bridges. He was known as the Warden. That was his nickname. But I think it might have been from high school. And then when he played for the Nets, he was known as Brooklyn Bridges. Mikhail Bridges. See what I did with that?
4: No relation to Kevin Mikhail, right, Dan?
0: No.
4: You hated that the other
0: I
4: day.
0: I did. I'm like, what are you doing? All right. Final hour on this Tuesday on the way. More of your phone calls. We'll get to those. 877-3DP-SHOW. Dylan is here. Marvin's here. Paulie, yours truly, the backroom guys. And Fritzy's here in spirit. One more item. We close out hour two. 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
2: 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That'll be at Shinnecock Hills. That will be on Thursday.

0: close.
1: Yes. If you got a helicopter, I remember playing a course in Ireland, Old Head, and there were people, Dan Marino was there, Wayne Huizenga there, and they landed helicopters in there to play. We had to drive 2.5 hours.
0: You didn't get a lift on the chopper?
1: No. But I saw the choppers there. All righty. 877-3DP show. We'll get to your phone calls. We have another poll question. He is now an NBA champ. Mikal Bridges, New York Knicks forward. Has that sunk in yet?
2: Not yet. I think when that parade happens, I think it's probably going to be the most right there.
1: Well, what left you more exhausted, playing in the finals or celebrating after playing in the finals?
2: So a mix of both. It's a mix of both. It's more, I think more of the finals, a little more mentally than anything, but physically, I don't know what to tell. I don't know if I give you an answer on that one.
1: Let me go back to Game 4 when you're down 29. What's Mike Brown say to you guys?
2: Just one possession at a time. That's pretty much it. And just keep chopping at it. You know, you can't get it back on one possession. So just take it, one possession at a time, and that's what we did.
1: I was talking to Tim Legler about this last hour. I said, the Spurs are a young team, but they seemed really tired at the end of all of those games. Why is that? Younger guys should be in great shape, but it felt like you guys had a different gear.
2: I guess you saw that. I didn't see that. I couldn't tell if they was tired or not. They're a really good team, young, and maybe coming off that game, game 7s against OKC. But personally, I didn't think they were tired. But they're a really good young team, and they just go keep fighting to the end.
1: If somebody had never seen Jalen Brunson play, how would you describe his style?
2: Skill and footwork. That's pretty much, and like elite shot making. So that's my theory right there.
1: And he's not afraid either.
2: No, never.
1: But when did you notice that? Do you go back to college and all of a sudden you knew, okay, there's something different?
2: Yeah, when he came in as a freshman, like McDonald's All-American and everything, and he started as a freshman on the championship team. So, with Coach Wright, with Jay Wright as a coach, and that's not easy to do. And just him going out there fighting every single day in the summer, the summer sessions, and then coming to the our first like preseason, you could just see the skill and the toughness he had right away, and that's how he started on a championship team as a freshman.
1: Jay Wright joined us yesterday, and Coach said that you guys made fun of Jalen when he was the preseason NIT MVP, and as a freshman, and you guys were making fun of him that he was trying too hard to be the MVP when, according to Coach, you guys felt like anybody could have been the MVP of that preseason NIT?
2: I don't know. I wasn't really tripping. I was young at that time, too. I was just trying to make sure I didn't mess up on that court. I wasn't really worried about that.
1: And he talked about you came in as a skinny kid, and you'd go one-on-one with Josh Hart all the time. And yeah, that first year or that red shirt seemed to really change life for you. What did you learn when you have to sit and watch everybody play?
2: Yeah, it was tough. I think it was one of the toughest, years of my life, going on playing basketball every single year. And then, you finally get to college and now you're told you have to sit out a whole year when you're completely healthy. So it was tough. Because you want to play and be out there, and an excitement from going Division I, and you've got your family and friends. But it was really about halfway through is where it started to click for me. Where I felt myself getting stronger, felt myself getting better. Where I was just like, okay, this is the best thing for me. But at the beginning, it was tough. I was upset and everything just because I couldn't play. I got to sit out a whole year, but obviously, grand scheme of things, was the best thing that ever happened. And I learned patience. I just learned just waste your time. And I just learned workout habits, like how to be a person to stay in the gym, how to want to be in the gym, and all those things. So I was just very grateful for that.
1: We're talking to Mikal Bridges, the Knicks forward, NBA champ. Is Spike Lee going to get

0: a championship ring.
1: He should, for sure.
0: Okay, how many of these rings are you think that James Dolan's going to be handing out?
1: A lot.
0: Patrick Ewing get one?
1: Of course.
0: Tracy Morgan?
1: Yeah, everybody. You can name anybody. I'm going to say yes to everybody.
0: Timothy Chalamet, he gets one.
1: Everybody. Ben Stiller, you can name them.
0: Okay,
1: all.
0: Does Kylie Jenner get one, though?
1: Yeah.
0: Okay. All right. You're really generous with your owner's money. Take me back when James Dolan addressed the team prior to the playoffs. Like, he gave you guys his speech?
1: Yeah. It was great because you get kind of, you know, you talked to us before, but I don't know, it seemed like him coming over here was getting outside his comfort zone a little bit. Because I think he's pretty sure, you know, that's why he has Leon, hire Leon, you know, get our coaches and let them kind of talk to the team. Like, that's, he kind of let, like, the players and the coaches, the GM, you know, over there. And obviously he'll say his words when he sees us. But I think he got out of his comfort zone for the Packs pretty much that whole year. Because even in the preseason, he had a speech. He talked to us when he was at dinner as a whole team. But it was really cool to see, you know, and I appreciate him so much for that. And I gave him compliments both times, just like, you know, I love his speech. And you could tell I'm a guy that don't love public speaking that much. And I think he's fine, but I could tell that it was a little bit outside his comfort zone. And I just appreciate him for that because he didn't have to, you know what I'm saying? He didn't have to, but he did that because he truly believed and he truly wanted to win for the city. And, you know, that's really dope with him.
0: What did you save from game 5?
1: What did I say?
0: Yeah, uniform. What are you keeping from winning?
1: Yeah, everything. I put everything in a mesh bag. Got my sneakers. Got the goggles, hat, jerseys. Damn near tights and socks too.
0: So when did you get a nickname, the Warden? Is that true?
1: Oh. Yeah, when I was in Phoenix. Fans used to call me that. That was funny. I always like, the Warden is just hilarious. Like, I don't think I got nicknames that, oh, I don't mean, I don't call myself no nickname or anything, but that was pretty cool. Just like,
0: wait, but why are you the Warden?
1: Because they say I lock people up on defense.
0: Oh, okay. Okay.
1: Yeah, so it was pretty cool. It's an honor, you know, it's a big compliment.
0: It's a good thing you didn't play when Michael Jordan played, if you had that nickname, because Mike would want to torture you.
1: Yeah, literally. Yeah, all the fans would put all this pressure on me to go guard his ass.
0: And then you were Brooklyn Bridges with the Nets?
1: Yeah, that was pretty cool. I like that one, too. It was just easy. Made sense.
0: Yeah.
1: Yeah. Appreciate all my times with everywhere I was at, all the fans and everything, too.
0: And then you became known as the 5 draft picks guy with the Knicks.
1: Yeah, I guess
0: that's
1: so.
0: Not a great nick. That's, you don't need a nickname with that. But did your dad, somebody said you were putting out a t-shirt?
1: Me? Nah, I don't think a lot of fans, even my teammates and stuff, but the 5 picks thing, I don't really, obviously I'm very grateful and blessed that, you know, Dolan and Leon did that to get me, for sure. But a lot of people, you know, you're saying F them picks and stuff. I'm not. That's not my motive when I go out there and play. So,
0: okay, you got to sober up for Thursday, right? You got a little bit of time in between celebrating. You got to be ready for that parade.
1: Yeah, I'll be ready. I'll be so ready. I'm gonna be real ready for that parade.
0: Well, congratulations. That was a wonderful run. Great to see, and have fun on Thursday.
1: Of course, man. Thank you. Thank you for having me.
0: That's Mikal Bridges. He's the Warden, locking people up. I remember Gary Payton was known as the Glove, and Gary Payton, you know, this is now after the fact, but, you know, he would talk about Jordan, and he gave Jordan trouble, and they asked Michael this, and Michael started laughing. So he sees the clip. Michael has a tablet, and he sees, you know, Gary Payton talking about, you know, locking Mike up, and this was on The Last Dance, and Mike goes, "I didn't have any trouble with the Glove," and he started laughing really hard. Yes, Marvin.
2: I think it was the ESPYs years ago, and Jamie Foxx told Gary Payton there must have been a hole in that glove against Chauncey Billups.
0: Gary Payton was a wonderful on-ball defender, but Mike is like, I didn't have any trouble with the glove.
2: He cackled.
0: Oh, no, he got a really, like a legitimate laugh. And like if Michael Jordan was playing and he was playing against Mikal Bridges and everybody was like, hey, you're going to be going against the Warden. And Mike would probably go, who's the Warden? Mikal Bridges. Why do they call him the Warden? Because he locks people up. And then Mike would probably go, we'll see about that. Yeah, Marv.
2: That's why I always felt bad for Reuben Patterson. He was known as the Kobe stopper. Kobe's like, really?
0: Yeah. You also had Gerald Wilkins, Dominique's brother. He was known as the Jordan stopper. That didn't go well. Like, Mike would make up slights. Like, he didn't have to make this up. And he hated Dan Marley only because Jerry Krause, the Bulls GM, loved Dan Marley. And they ended up going against each other in the NBA Finals when Dan was in Phoenix. And Marley's one of the nicest guys. Like, it wasn't his fault that Jerry Krause would talk about Dan Marley to the Bulls. And they're like, they didn't want to hear it, Dan Marley. But Jerry Krause, by the way, did a wonderful job as an architect. He was very underrated. Very. And then Mike was paired opposite Dan Marley in the NBA Finals, and Mike was taking it to Dan Marley. Once again, you can't give Mike any ammo, and here these guys would give him ammo. It's like, don't say a word. Shh. Yeah, Paulie.
3: There's a clip in The Last Dance where a young Washington Bullets guard named LeBradford Smith supposedly said, nice game to Mike. Michael Jordan, after LeBradford scored 37 and Jordan had 27, he didn't mean anything by it. He just said, nice game, like, you know, hey. Jordan, I guess, chewed on that for a month, went back a month later and dropped 47 on the Wizards. And Jordan even said in the documentary, I think I created that in my head.
0: Yes. Yeah. Poor LeBradford Smith. He'd probably say, hey, Mike, nice game. And Mike probably said, oh, I just had a nice game? Oh, okay. I'm gonna show you a great game. Yeah, deal.
4: If that was anyone other than Michael Jordan, it would be like a confirmed case of mental illness, I think. Just
0: But it worked out. You know, it worked out. Mike, you know, to be around that, to see that, and even to talk to his teammates. You know, I was friends with Judd Bushler and Steve Kerr, and they were like, you never want the look. You never want Mike to give you the look. Because that means if you missed a shot, you're not getting the ball. Mike would give you the look. And these guys talked about how, you know, as if it was a horror movie, you know, like Freddy Krueger, like you do not want Mike to give you the look. Yes, Marv.
2: Talked about him like he was their dad.
0: Daddy. Who's your daddy? All right. Let me take a break. I got a lot of phone calls to get to, and we'll decide on a poll question for the final hour of the program. I was seeing some of the clips on Mikal Bridges, I think, on Instagram, and there were people saying, please take his phone away from him, because he was in his cups, as the kids like to say. He looked like he had been on one.
2: Or two, or three.
0: And wait till Thursday. Wait till Thursday. All right, take a break. Back after this. 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
3: Chicago Cubs star Pete Crow Armstrong homered to lead off the game last night, tripled in the third inning, doubled in the fifth, singled in the seventh, and he's the first player this year to hit for the cycle, and then he got picked off first base. And that's happened before, but it was back in the like 1940s that might have been Joe Cronin for some reason comes to mind. Yeah, Paulie.
4: He's leading off lightly. The crowd is cheering. They realize the moment the PA announcer, there we go, you're out.
3: Yeah. Hee-haw.
4: So yeah. Bad.
3: Yeah. How about that one? How about Dustin May? They had a perfect game into the seventh, finished with a complete game one-hit shutout, struck out 9, walked 1. How about 101 pitches? First complete game in 71 starts. Wow. Stat of the day. Brought to you by Panini America, the official trading cards of the Dan Patrick Show. On a personal note, Eddie Andelman died at the age of 89 yesterday. He's probably the godfather of sports talk radio. He was a legend, certainly in Boston, WEEI, and he did it at a very high rate for over 40 years. I think he was syndicated as well around the country in some markets, but he had a big influence on me. Got a chance to meet him. I was trying to figure out how to do sports talk radio in my own voice as opposed to doing it in the voice that I thought I was supposed to have at ESPN. But he was gregarious. I mean, he was Boston, 89 years of age, and well-respected. But I think if you, boy, it'd be tough to find somebody who might have been doing it before him, or certainly in that size of market, but probably the godfather of sports talk radio, passing away at the age of 89. I'll sign up for that. Sign up for 89. Yes, Marv.
22: Now, I know he's the godfather of sports talk radio. What's Mike and the Mad Dog as far as how it relates to what this has become?
3: Well, that's where you have partners on WFAN. And usually partners who don't have a lot in common tend to work. Like myself and Keith Olbermann. Now, we were only together for 5.5 years. Mike and the Mad Dog together in New York City and WFAN for 20 years. And I don't think they had a lot in common. I don't think that they socialized, but there was something about magic when two guys got on the air. And it's kind of like, pardon the interruption, with Mike and Tony. Like when people talk about, you know, great teams or great shows, like pardon the interruption was ahead of everybody with this. You know, the sports reporters did have debates going on, and you had really smart sports writers on there. But Mike and Tony made it a show. And even the format of that, you know, it was just different aesthetically when you watched it. And they're still doing it. But, you know, when you're looking at great shows in ESPN history, I mean, pardon the interruption, SportsCenter, you got to put it to the side. But, you know, individual shows, pardon the interruption, that changed a lot of TV and radio format. But Mike and the Mad Dog, Can't understate how great they were, the impact that they had, and they went at each other, too. They had a falling out where, you know, they disbanded. They kind of came back together and, you know, are friends now, but had a big impact as well. I remember listening when WFAN first came on the air, and I was in my apartment in Brooklyn, and I remember hearing Jim Lampley, and I thought, God, I'd love to do a sports update on WFAN. Like, I was at CNN at the time. I didn't even think that I was capable of being a radio host on that level. And I thought, and I remember talking to somebody and be like, hey, if they got any openings, and they go, yeah, but what days could you host? And I go, oh, I was just talking about doing the sports update. And they're like, oh, no, you would want to host. But, you know, I lacked a lot of confidence. But I remember listening and I go, oh, my God, I can do that. That would be fun. And I've always, I grew up in a radio family. And I've always loved radio. And, yeah, you got a face for radio. Yeah, I know. I've heard it. But I just think the magic of that and to hear WFAN, I'm thinking, are they going to do this 24 hours a day, 7 days a week? It's kind of like SportsCenter. It was like, I can do that. I want to do that. And meanwhile, I'm sitting in my house off campus at the University of Dayton. We don't have enough money for heat. We spent the money on cable. And I'm thinking, I can do that. You know, and I got my roommates going, yeah, right. I go, no, I can do that. And I don't know, 5.5 years later, I'm doing it. But yeah, roundabout way, Eddie Andelman. And for those who heard him, you knew him. He had that voice, and you knew that that was Eddie. Let's see. I got to get some phone calls here. All right. Gerald in Connecticut is back. Hi, Gerald.
0: Hey, Dan. Second time, long time. You know, there's a reason why the buddy you golfed with hit his fandom, because for the longest time before Brunson, the theme of the Knicks was lineups like this. Kadeem Allen, Damien Dotson, Kevin Knox, Luke Kornet, and Noah Vonleh. And that was kind of a consistent thing for the Knicks. So, like, when people compare all these, where do they rank in finals teams, real Knicks fans don't even care. I mean, they're just happy to have a championship. I mean, there were so many painstaking years. So thanks again for taking my call. I appreciate it.
3: Yeah, and enjoy the parade. Enjoy the moment. It happens all the time in all sports where you get people – their team won a title, and they want to collect receipts. And I'm like, you got the greatest receipt of all time. Scoreboard. Soak it in. Don't get caught up in, oh, this person said this, or you didn't believe in us. You won the championship. Red in Georgia is back. Hi, Red.
1: Hey, thanks for taking the call, Dan. Hey, Dan, listen about the Knicks and everything that they've been through over these years. I think James Dolan redemption is here, and I think it'll be a great interview for you and the guys, man. Because, man, look what it was a time when James Dolan was considered the worst owner in the NBA. He got booed everywhere all the time, and I would love to know what the Knicks think about him now, especially New York. And we're going to see this as the years go because the Knicks are going to be on TV a whole lot. Thanks for taking the call,
3: Dan. All right, Red, you're right. No, they love him now. But, you know, I always find owners who can step to the side and let people do their jobs, you have a far better chance of succeeding. The Knicks, they had the same blueprint, and they kept repeating the same mistake. Step aside, let others who are paid to do this do their job. And you had success because of that. It's like Cleveland Browns, you got an owner who meddles. Step to the side and let these people that you brought in not have to look over their shoulders constantly. But James Dolan, who would have thought? He wasn't just considered the worst in the NBA. He was considered one of the worst owners of all time in any of these sports. Yeah, Paulie.
4: I could look back at my notes. We've had segments on this show before, 4, 5, 6 years ago. If one fan base could remove an owner to help their team win, and he would win it.
3: And just so you know, Fritzy reaches out to everybody. So when somebody says, oh, would you have Brendan Sorsby on? Yeah, we've been reaching out. Would you have James Dolan on? Yes, I would. He doesn't do interviews. I think Craig Carton got him recently, and good for Craig. But, you know, James Dolan, things are going well. You know, now you do want to be interviewed, I think. Now, I don't know if he's ready for 60 minutes, but I do think that you want to have something positive to talk about. And he even apologized. He said, I'm sorry that it took this long. Yeah, Dylan.
2: Yeah, and he also, I mean, Madison Square Garden Corporation owns the Rangers, too. So it's not like it's been like he's had another team that's had success recently to slough some of that off on it.
3: Yes, Marvin.
22: Yeah, it's amazing what happens when you hire the right people.
3: Yes.
22: Leon Rose is going to be looked at like the way we look at Theo Epstein.
3: Yeah.
22: The guy that put the team together that ended the drought.
3: It's a great point. Yeah. And he doesn't do interviews. He's a former agent. Yeah, Paulie.
4: And we've talked about that. You said it 100 times. If you're an owner, why not share some credit? You'd rather get half credit for a title than 100% credit for failure.
3: No, 100% blame yes. for no title. It's like, share the wealth.
4: Share.
3: Let's see. Calvin in New York. Hi, Calvin. What do you have for me?
5: Hey, Pat. So real quick, two things. One is the owner, if he's such a great guy, then he needs to make amends with Oakley. And so, because Oakley is an important part of that history. Second, the Cape Verde should not be a new thing to you. Two well-known names that you've said for years and didn't know it. Wayne Fonts and Tony Gonzalez.
3: They're both from Cape Verde?
5: They're family, yeah.
3: Oh, well, never knew.
4: You should have known that.
3: I should have.
4: Wayne Fonts and Cape Verde?
3: Calvin, and it's Dan, not Pat. So if you're going to critique me for not knowing about Wayne Fonts and Tony Gonzalez, then at least get my name right. Yes, Dylan.
2: While we're going international, I actually do have some Algerian coaching news.
3: Okay.
2: From 2024.
3: Oh.
2: They did part ways with their coach after a loss in the Africa Cup of Nations okay. final. So I see where the confusion was.
3: Yeah. I don't know why. I saw this headline. Algeria replaces their coach. And I go, wait, they just played one match. Gary in Hawaii. Hi, Gary.
6: Good morning, Dan. And Dan, it's Backroom Guys. Yeah, I just wanted to call and say I was brushing my teeth and I heard you say Hilo, Hawaii, and I was like, what? Because I was born in Hilo. I live in Kauai now. I watch your show every day. I wake up at 3 a.m. to watch it, and I just wanted to say, hey, that's awesome.
3: Well, thank you, Gary. Maybe we'll get out there one of these days. Fritzy's been out there a couple of times. Yes, Dylan?
2: A remote to Hawaii?
3: Hawaii. Yeah.
2: Sounds pretty nice. Go to a Rainbow Warriors game?
3: I'd kind of like to go to the NFL game in France.
4: Oh, well, muy bien.
2: Okay. Ooh. Beef bourguignon?
3: Uh-huh. Yeah. I don't know.
4: Let's call some people.
3: Australia is too far. And we did look into maybe trying to do the show in Australia. So maybe France. I'm a big fan of Paris. And Nice and, you know, a lot of great, great areas there. Yes, Paul.
4: NFL in France, late October, October 25th.
3: Mm.
4: Saints, Steelers, and the Stade de France.
3: Okay. Who's with me?
2: Yeah,
3: everybody. Yay. Yeah. Matt in L.A. Good morning, Matt. What do you have for me today?
23: Good morning. And you are still sharp as ever catching the Pat. I was wondering if you were going to say anything about that. But my comment was, Mikal Bridges seems like the nicest person, and I'm really that makes me even happier that he had such a great game 7. Question for you is, did you think, I kind of felt he was struggling a little bit in the series before that. Did you see that?
3: To be honest, I don't remember that. Like, it didn't stand out that I was focused on him. But thank you for the phone call. And, you know, he's kind of a shy guy, kind of a quiet guy. But, you know, that's a high-end role player. Those are the guys you want. You know, when you get a guy who wants to play defense, okay. Sign me up for those kind of guys. Yes, Marv.
22: Do you think more GMs are going to say to their star players, hey, look what Jalen Brunson did? Because the Knicks wouldn't be able to afford Bridges and Anunoby and Josh Hart and Karl Anthony Towns.
3: I don't know if you can bring that up. I mean, that's Brunson realizing, you know, I win. I won in college. I want to win in the pros. I almost won in Dallas. Now it's my team. Now I want to get my guys. If I'm going to say, go get my guys, I'm going to sacrifice. So, you know, I'm a team player. Now I'm asking you to be a team player for me. And Josh Hart had played for, what, three or four other teams? He bounced around. Nobody really knew Mikal Bridges. He was in Brooklyn. I mean, nobody. It was like, oh, yeah, that guy was on Villanova. Like, they had guys who were good but not famous. You know, Dante DiVincenzo. You know, he wanted guys that he knew how to win. And there's something to be said for that, where you got guys who are used to being in these situations. And when you think about experience, it's the Knicks aren't that much older than the Spurs, but they're far more experienced than them. When Brunson could have left after his sophomore year, he wanted to stay. He got another title. DiVincenzo, Hart, Bridges. That tells me an awful lot about Jalen Brunson. Yes, you do give up money, but I can't remember when I asked Peyton Manning, when he signed his new deal, and I said, did you think about taking less so you could make sure the Colts could re-sign Edgerrin James? We finished the interview. Peyton didn't talk to me for 4 years. Oops. Yeah, Paulie.
4: I can't see this Jalen Brunson taking less thing catching on. I don't think it's going to become a trend, because my guess is his agent probably tried to talk him out of it at the time. He bought a lot of goodwill, but he really did pass on a truckload of dough. And agents, they won't let you do that.
3: Tony Gwynn told me that he was going to play his entire career in San Diego, and the Players Association was upset because he wouldn't take offers from other teams to raise the salaries of other players. And Tony said, I had no interest in playing anyplace else but here. Yes, Dylan.
2: Yeah, I mean, I'm surprised, like, it's not more popular, because if you do what Brunson did, essentially bet on himself and open the door to get more people, like, all right, you're going to have to rough it on $30 million a year for a few years, but you win a title, that's off the list, and then now the next contract you just get, you know, the Supermax.
3: Mike in Wisconsin. Hi, Mike.
7: Hey, Pat. Thanks for taking my call.
3: Thank you, Mike.
7: So when McLovin left, it was kind of like, all right, good for you, buddy. Good luck. Hope you do well. And next man up. But, Dan, right now we're in the midst of the World Cup. We're the host country, and we have no Seton, and we're feeling it a little bit. So what do you guys think about having Seton on for a weekly World Cup update? Or if he's too busy, maybe Jimmy Jimerson makes an appearance.
3: Yeah, we've talked about when's a good time to have Seton on. He is doing stuff for the show, commenting on the comments, does that on a daily basis. But, yeah, we're trying to, you know, maybe in the build-up with Team USA, and then we'll have Seton join us at some point. We might even bring back Soccer Breakdown in 3, 2, 1. I said, you know what, Marvin? Friday, Team USA against Australia, for morale purposes, that we should do Soccer Breakdown. So get that ready for Friday. Yes, Dylan?
2: Did that guy not hear me say Algeria parted ways with their coach in 2024?
3: I think he was taking a shot at you that you're just not Seton.
2: It felt like that. I'll have to bone up on my soccer knowledge.
3: By the way, Fritzy did reach out to James Dolan. Sorry, Jim is not available. Thank you.
4: Really?
3: Yeah.
4: Now he's not available?
3: I know. No. James Dolan, a no-go. Fritzy reached out. Not available. 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
15: We hope Todd is feeling better and he'll be back tomorrow. We learned it's Cape Verde, not Cape Verde. Although, listen at the end of the match when Cape Verde is playing Spain and listen to the broadcast.
16: This is a win.
17: I mean, look, they're celebrating down
16: the line. It's over. It's
7: It is a win in every possible way for Cape Verde in their first ever World Cup game. A 0-0 draw with the European champion Spain.
15: Okay. Now, is this the Americanizing of Cape Verde? Yes, Paulie.
16: Yes. In Europe and in Africa, they call it Cape Verde. Okay. And locally in Cape Verde.
15: But over here, it's Verde.
16: Well, like...
15: Like salsa verde.
16: Yeah. But if, like, Florence, Italy is pronounced Florence in America, it's pronounced...
15: Firenze
16: or something Firenze. Close to that.
15: And Venice is Venezia.
16: Right.
15: And Basel is Basilico. Yes, yes, Dylan.
17: As the soccer and linguistics expert of the show, I think the mix-up is that we are more used to Spanish here, and Spanish would be Cabo Verde. In Portuguese, it's Verde. So I think that's why the real way.
15: Cape Verde, 500,000 population. Spain is 48 million. Cape Verde, their roster salary is 55 million. Spain's is 1.2 million. Tim in Arizona. Good morning, Tim. What do you have for me?
18: Good morning, Dan. 6 foot in the morning, 5'10" at night. my question is for Paulie, mainly the IT team. Supplemental draft, if Sorsby enters and he's not selected, is he now an undrafted free agent and a lot more appealing with his $5 million NIL?
15: I don't know. I forgot to ask Florio that. If he goes undrafted or unselected, is he an unrestricted free agent?
16: We sent a note asking that. Haven't heard back yet.
15: Okay. Frank in Ohio. Hi, Frank. What do you have for me today?
19: Hi, Dan. 5'10" 3/4", weighing in at 165 with a record of 15 wins, 14 via the KO. Now, I think all of football needs to share a burden with Sorsby. I mean, they take money from betting sites. You have everybody telling you what prop to play. And if you give a 20-year-old kid millions of dollars, he's bound to make some mistakes with it. I don't think he should be crucified.
15: Well, he shouldn't be able to play if he bet on his team. I'm like, this is one mistake. He's going to get a chance to play again. But he did bet on his team. But he wasn't betting a lot of money, considering he's a guy who has $5 million and maybe got $1 million or whatever NIL from Cincinnati. He was just betting over and over and over and over and over and over on a variety of things. And yes, you're right about the leagues being hypocrites. All those commissioners said, oh, no, you know, there won't be gambling. Right? Can't happen. Then what happened? They all realized how much money they were going to make. The owners all realized how much money they were going to make. Then all of a sudden, everybody's okay with gambling. Just like that. Everything's good. No worries. You know, no threat of somebody throwing a game. No threat of somebody betting on a game. No, nothing to worry about here. This is just the start of this, okay? It's just the start of this. And it's usually the weakest person. It's not like Patrick Mahomes is going to be gambling. But it could be somebody who is not a marquee player, not a star quarterback. Look at Jonte Porter. Nobody even knew he was in the league. He thought nobody's going to notice that he's, hey, I decided that I'm not going to play long enough for my prop bet to hit. Take the under. He doesn't think anybody's going to notice there. Vegas has to notice. That's their business. Adam in L.A. Hi, Adam. What do you have for me today?
20: Hey, Dan. 6'1", 180. Just wanted to thank you so much for having Marv Albert on yesterday. You know, he felt like such a forgotten figure throughout these finals where because he wasn't sitting courtside, we never saw him, we never heard about him. And just growing up a Knicks fan, I mean, he is the voice, he's the face. And just really appreciate you having him on. It was great. And Dylan, do not listen to these callers calling about Seton. Don't sweat it. In the annals of replacements, you are the Sammy Hagar to his David Lee Roth. You're doing a great job. Keep it up.
15: Oh, okay. Van Hagar in the back row. We still hope to have Seton on at some point here talking soccer. This day in sports history, Paul.
16: 1991, Dan. Otis Nixon, very nice player for the Expos. He's had six steals in one game, broke the major league record. Oh, and this one, of course, 1993. Michael Jordan of the Bulls scored 55 points in the NBA Finals. Oh, should have been 100 against the Phoenix Suns. Jordan became the first player to score 50 in the finals since Jerry West in 1969.
15: Charles Barkley in that game had 32, 12, and 10 assists in that loss to Michael Jordan. Also on this date, 1975, Kareem and Walt Wesley traded to the Lakers for Elmore Smith, Brian Winters, draft picks, Dave Meyer, and Junior Bridgman.
16: How'd that one work out?
15: You know, I thought the Bucks did okay. They just didn't, you know, you can't trade away Kareem. You can't. But I thought that they got a decent, thank you. But I thought they got a decent return for a guy who did not want to stay in Milwaukee. Dylan, what'd you learn today?
17: Tunisia fired their coach, and Algeria also did 2 years ago.
15: Marvin.
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28: Good afternoon. Welcome in. Miller and Condon on the air with you here on a Tuesday as we talk the world of sports. Take it up until 2 o'clock this afternoon. Then Lucas has got you covered on your drive home from 2 until 5. Sean will be back with us tomorrow off his vacation. Lucas will hold down the fort along with Connor coming up here at 2 o'clock. Coming up today on the program, we'll be talking once again with Dr. Fitzsimmons coming up at 12:45 this afternoon from Vero Health Clinics. As I'm working on my shoulder, getting all buttoned up there, had my first visit with the crew. So excited to get Dr. J, as they call him over there. I learned that last week as well. Getting Dr. J in there, and we will talk with him coming up here at about 12:45. 1 o'clock hour. Bill Bender from the Sporting News is going to stop in. We'll talk with Bill about everything going on in the world of the college football. Of course, going to talk about Brendan Sorsby with him, but also mention to Bill, want to dive a little bit deeper. Now we feel like we have a better idea of what's happening in the Big 12, what we have happening now with this conference with no Brendan Sorsby, and also jump into the Big 10 with him also. That is coming up to kick off the 1 o'clock hour. 1:25, David Eicholt will stop in. We'll get the latest on the Hawkeye front, some recruiting news and notes on that one as well. As we welcome in today, once again back with us, he is Nick Marvitz from Locked On Cyclones. And as we get Nick

0: what's going on. Why is my phone going crazy? Or it's this, and it was this, and it was Brendan Sorsby making the decision that he is not going to go through it anymore. He has made the decision. He is moving on from Texas Tech, agreed upon by both sides, and Brendan Sorsby will not be an NCAA athlete after what happened yesterday and what we saw and the wording of the statement that was put out by the Big 12. I also got a kick, another release by Your Mark today. Very short, succinct. Didn't have a whole lot to it. They were definitely, hey, we're done with this. We're moving on. And Texas Tech is moving on as well. But certainly a bombshell last night, Sorsby, Nick, making the decision that he is going to move on to the NFL.
1: Yeah, this it felt like the right decision for all sides. I don't think Texas Tech was ever going to make this call, so it worked out that Brendan Sorsby ended up kind of making that decision. We'll see how this NFL supplemental draft goes. This isn't something that happens a whole lot, so I was doing a little bit of reading on what exactly happens there, how it works, and where he could end up falling and that kind of thing. But as far as the college football side, now the Big 12 doesn't really have to worry about it. Texas Tech can try to live down some of the statements that they made. They won't be hearing them as much throughout the season. And from Brendan Sorsby's perspective, can you imagine if he did play what those away environments would have looked like for him? So I think this was the right decision for everybody. It's not necessarily surprising, but it did kind of feel like Texas Tech was absolutely doubled down on making sure he would play this season.
0: It was something that Ken and I talked about a bit yesterday, and this was going to be the simplest equation, right? For Sorsby just to make the decision. He had until a week from yesterday, so Monday of next week, to make the choice if he was going to go into the supplemental draft very quickly. I think with the wording and reading through, you know, I mentioned Tom Mars, who's been involved in a lot of NCAA cases throughout the time. He has come up a couple of different times talking about this situation on Twitter. He's been going through, and I think a very good barometer of what exactly is happening inside this case. And you know, one thing that he mentioned is just when you're talking about federal court, well, that takes over state court and what is going to be handed down and what the Big 12 was going to be able to do and the power that it is. Ultimately, I don't think it's a happy ending either way. Texas Tech had egg all over their face. They go from certainly, I think, the most hated team inside the Big 12 to now one of the most hated teams in college athletics. Cody Campbell is not doing any favors on that front. And the rest of the university, when you have your school president, your athletic director, and obviously talking outside of your mouth, both sides of your mouth, it's going to be a bad look for your institution. And I think that's definitely a big part of this also. So there's a lot of pieces of this, obviously, that continues on. But in the simplest form, Sorsby moving on the football field. We've talked about this, Nick. I like Brendan Sorsby. He's a nice quarterback. Is he an elite quarterback? Is he a quarterback worth $5 million? I was never there. I was absolutely shocked. When he went into the portal, we heard about LSU and we heard about Miami and, of course, Texas Tech. I think those were the three programs that were bandied about the most. And we saw Miami go out and get Mensah from Duke, who I think I liked a tick better, but not a big gap. Still, it wasn't an elite level market, I didn't think, at the quarterback spot in the transfer portal this year. The numbers, I think, maybe fry people's brains a little bit. They hear $5 million for a college athlete and they think this guy must be great. Brendan Sorsby's solid. He's good. He's not great. I never saw a great quarterback, certainly consistently throughout his time. He had plenty of good games, but I don't think this is as big of a loss as maybe it's being painted at this point in time.
1: Yeah, I agree. And I'm actually kind of looking towards the NFL side now that he's announced that he's going to go to the NFL. There's all these accounts of, he would have been a first round pick for sure. How do you feel about that? I'm with you on the fact that he wasn't great. Now, this quarterback class was not phenomenal either. So it wasn't like he was up against, you know, like the Trevor Lawrence draft. It felt like it was by far and away it was him. And this year it was Fernando Mendoza. That was the number one guy. I'm not saying he would have pushed for that. So I don't know if he would have been a number one or not a number one, a first round pick. I feel like his stock just got so inflated by this whole saga that people are saying that now with like hindsight being 2020. I don't think he would have been a first round pick, to be honest.
0: I don't think so either. If you take even all this gambling investigation and pretend that it didn't happen, I certainly didn't see that. And you couple it with what also is happening, and I think this could be okay for Brendan Sorsby, everything that was going to come along with this season and the spotlight being on him, the microscope that was going to be there every single time there was an interception. Oh, did he have money on that? You know, all those different things that were going to come along with it. But you also look at the quarterback class for 2027. You have Dante Moore, who

0: would have been a first round pick if he would have came out this year. Julian Sain, yep. who was an absolute stud last year for Ohio State, and he's going to be asked to do a whole lot more for the Buckeyes coming up this season. Obviously, Arch Manning is draft eligible this season. Drew Mestemaker, who I believe is going to have a great year for Oklahoma State. CJ Carr is draft eligible. Yep. Mentioned Darian Mensa earlier. Josh Hoover, who goes to Indiana now, and a chance for him to take over. Even guys like Nico. Out at UCLA, and obviously the skill set and the size at 6'6", and certainly when you talk about the molding pieces, DJ Lagway, who's now at Baylor, Jaden Maeva at USC, Trinidad Chambliss, just on and on. You think of that class.
1: Chambliss, yeah.
0: And suddenly, you don't have the season that people expect. What is going to be his draft prospects in a loaded quarterback class in 2027. So I do have some numbers for you. This is offshore. It's from Bet Online, but still, I think gives you a good jumping off point when we look forward to the supplemental draft. That will be happening sometime in July. The exact date has not been announced for it, and I think there's going to be a lot more people keeping their eye on the supplemental draft than normally that we have. So the betting favorite at Bet Online is a third-round pick. 3-1 is the price on that one. Undrafted is, in fact, the second choice at plus 350, 7-2. Second round, 4-1, along with fourth round, both 4-1. First round is 5-1, so down there, that's the fifth choice. Fifth round pick, that's the one I kind of like. Maybe a fifth rounder. 6-1 is what it is a team will have to give up a draft pick then in the following year if they do take anybody in the supplemental draft, but obviously our conversations about Brendan Sorsby. So I think, Nick, that just gives you a little bit of a jumping off point, kind of seeing at least offshore, what the evaluators, what they think. Third rounder's been bandied about. I think it might be even a little bit later than that, though, with Sorsby. And here's the other part. We don't even know if there are going to be criminal charges that are going to be levied against Brendan Sorsby. He was betting across state lines. He was using proxies. He was doing things that in different states have different opportunities. He was also betting underage. If there's also going to be that part, is he even going to be eligible to play in the NFL next season? He could be on a roster, but is he even going to be eligible? And if there are criminal charges that are handed down to Brendan Sorsby, that's yet another part of this equation.
1: That's the thing. And you mentioned, undrafted at number two. I kind of like open my eyes a little bit when I hear that. But then you think about it, you're like, well, that actually wouldn't really surprise me. I could see, you know, a couple teams bringing him in for camp. He's very talented, but you're losing. This isn't just like a random draft where there is no like repercussions. You're just kind of bidding to bid, and you know, you're losing that pick down the road. So I could see teams being a little bit hesitant. You know, if the addiction is as bad as they kind of claim that it is, could that be something they'll have to deal with in the future? Then you get to the potential criminal charges. This kind of has the Cleveland Browns written all over it, so I wouldn't say he's guaranteed to go undrafted, but it does make sense that he could slip through this entire thing, and then a team's just like, hey, we're going to bring you in. We really like what we saw, but we couldn't use a draft pick on you, down the road, because this might not even work out criminally.
0: The other component, as we go back to the football field, Will Hammond, we'll see about his availability. I liked what he did last year when he came in for Baron Morton, has the torn ACL, and we'll see how ready that he's going to be at the beginning of the season. They also have a former Tulsa quarterback that's on campus right now in those first two games. Certainly Albleen Christian, but even the second game against Oregon State, as is not an old school Beaver team. Obviously the new Pac-12 that'll be starting up this season. Not some of the good Oregon State teams that we've seen in the past. Before that big one, that Friday night affair against Houston, how quickly is Will Hammond going to be ready? What are they going to do on that front? The schedule's not overly daunting, but the odds have changed now back to what we talked about a week ago, Nick. And I mentioned, if you like anybody else, do it now. Do it now because the price is not going to get better. I had a feeling that something like this was going to happen from the Big 12, and it was ultimately Sorsby that made the decision to walk away. But so they go from a big favorite. They were minus 150 to win the Big 12 championship game, now plus 105. So quite a change there in the betting line on that front. If you're still a believer in Texas Tech, obviously now you're going to get that bigger number. But Big 12 overall, it's the difficult part, though. I told you, Nick, I don't love anybody at this point to win the Big 12 at the prices that were out there. I kind of like Houston, but it feels like everybody kind of likes Houston as a dark horse. I mentioned Oklahoma State. I'm a believer in Mestemaker and what they're going to be able to do. But just overall, winning the whole conference. This isn't about having a nice season, going 8-4, winning a Big 12 title. Is there anybody at the top that you like or think now with Texas Tech certainly looking different? Hey, I'm going to jump aboard and I'm going to lay down a wager.
1: I still think it's Texas Tech, and I don't love, you know, obviously the Sorsby situation. That whole situation just felt like a loss to me. But yeah, you look at BYU. I think BYU could be pretty good this year. I'm not saying they're like the team I'm picking to win it all. If I had to look and, you know, counter in how much juice or whatever it is I'm getting on these lines, I do think Oklahoma State's a good pick. I think they could shock a lot of people. I don't think I'm going to go with TCU or Arizona State. Kansas State still being number four in the conference is absolutely shocking to me. I am totally okay with them blowing my mind this upcoming season and being really good. I just don't think they're going to be. So if I had to pick, you know, a little bit of a longer shot, I would probably go with Oklahoma State. Then you don't mind Houston. I think BYU is a solid pick as well. But Texas Tech, this is one player. This is their quarterback, yes, but one player. The rest of that roster is still pretty much rock solid, and I think they're probably the best team in the Big 12, and it's kind of other teams are going to have to beat them to win the conference.
0: So updated numbers currently, these ones are from FanDuel. Texas Tech is an even now, plus 100 to win the Big 12 championship game. BYU at 6-1, Utah plus 850, K-State 12-1. I'm with you there. Can't wrap my mind around that one. There's the aforementioned Houston at 18-1, TCU 19-1, no thanks. Arizona State, maybe I can talk myself into, did Kenny get it going again? It's going to take some work, I think, to get there. Arizona 22-1, no thanks on that. Oklahoma State's 27-1. Kansas, Baylor, UCF, West Virginia. There's Iowa State showing up the 14th spot at 75-1. Cincinnati 80-1, and Colorado 100-1. Those ones are from FanDuel. Like I said, it's difficult on the football field, but this has got to be better, right? I mean, go inside that locker room and just all this waiting and this back and forth, and these guys know. Right, they know their teammate. They know these people, even if, you know, they're hired mercenaries and they come in. You know, just that distraction going away. I think ultimately this is going to be a good thing for the Texas Tech football team of 2026.
1: Yeah, I think that's the strongest argument we've really talked about so far, is the impact on the rest of the team, because that noise is going to. It's not like they can only get inside of Brendan Sorsby's helmet when he's out there on the field. The entire team is going to feel that. And whenever you go into an away environment, they're going to be super, or they would have been super, super loud. So I actually think this plays in their favor as a team, you know, as, you know, Texas Tech as a university this upcoming season. They're still going to get some hate. They still released a 21.5-minute long video explaining why they should be able to play Sorsby. Those kinds of things don't go away. The internet is forever. But I do think without him on the field, Texas Tech probably gets a little bit of relief, if you will, from the rabid away fans.
0: Well, it was not just last night, Texas Tech and the decision from Sorsby. There was a whole lot more going on. Over to some baseball. Nick Maravich, the newest Cubs fan out there, has jumped aboard, and suddenly maybe a little bit of a renaissance here over the last less than a week, but playing better baseball. They get it done. The Rockies certainly aided that, a throw into center field. Looks like a little league game out there, but hey, you'll take it. And that's what happens when you play bad teams. You make your own breaks and they get it done. Let's take a listen on the walk-off from last night as the Cubs get the victory as they move and get the win in extras in walk-off fashion.
2: Matt Shaw, already one career walk-off against the Rockies. Did it on May 27th last year on a walk-off single. Opportunity to do it tonight. 3-1 delivery. Ball four. When Ian Happ touches home, Cubs win.
3: Ian Happ scores. Coom, the Cubs have done it again.
4: Great comeback victory for the Chicago Cubs. Great at-bats here in the ninth. A couple key walks, an error, and then Matty Shaw does not chase the 3-1 pitch, and the Cubs win a ball game walk-off fashion.
0: There it is. The call from Ron Coomer. You heard him there at the end, and the Cubs radio network, along with the call from Marquee last night, as the Cubs walk it off with a walk-off walk. Now, the story is the win, yes, but it's also PCA. Going with the reverse cycle. Homer, triple, double, single, got it done, becomes the 13th player in Cubs history to get the walk-off, or to get the cycle, excuse me, in the walk-off victory. PCA, we saw it a year ago. This guy is an incredible talent. Always wondered, though, kind of holding the swing, big looping swing. He's going to strike out a bunch. But when he is right, and we saw that certainly during May last year, May and June, when he was just red hot, and then he can go cold. But when he's on these hot streaks, and he's certainly been that case now for about the last month, as he has been just ripping the cover off the baseball, when he is at this level, he is towards the top of all baseball. He is that good, that talented, that when he plays at that level, he's as good as anybody you're going to find.
1: Does he... Okay, so I'm still new to this.
0: Yes.
1: Does he remind you a little bit of like Jameis Winston for football?
0: Okay.
1: He is incredible. I mean, you imagine like Heisman season without being able to see 30 touchdowns in a year. Incredible. 30 interceptions as well.
0: Yeah.
1: Hits for the cycle. Picked off on first. Incredible. Tears the leather off the baseball. Out of the stadium. Can't catch a fly ball. Loses it in the air. I don't know what to feel about this guy. I mean, he's incredible. He's so cool. He's so fun to root for. And then he goes up and does stuff that I'm like, I thought you were like the guy. What am I making of this dude?
0: He is incredibly talented. Now, I get a hard time all the time, and I got it last night. My buddy Graham texted me last evening because he's a huge Cubs fan. And right away, PCA, he's not my kind of dude. He just, he brings an aura that doesn't seem like a good hang to me. Not the kind of guy that I don't think would be very fun to go out and have a night out in the town. Yes, of course, because he's got money and doing all those things. Yeah. And he probably have, you know, ladies all over him and all that stuff. But I'm just talking about sitting down and having a beer with somebody, right? Just right. Sitting there, talking, hanging out. Not my kind of guy. There's the arrogance. There's the aloofness. He's not my kind of guy. But I have to get over that because that's not what it's about. For what we do, it's about the player on the field. And that player on the field, when he's going at the level he is right now, is absolutely incredible. But I had a question for you, Nick Marovitz. And that is, last night, I'm watching, was that a buddy, he had a birthday last night, watching and see the final, 3-1 count. Here's Matt Shaw at the plate. Ball four. And it's just so anticlimactic. A walk-off walk. Is that the worst ending that you can have in sport? Is there anything else that leads to that? Yes, your team won the game, but it was on a walk.
1: Yeah, that's up there. I don't know if maybe like a simple like 1-foot putt maybe could beat that because it's like a gimme. I mean, I guess he could miss it, but it's like he still has to make it. So I don't know about that. Chip shot field goal you set me. I don't know if honestly that's even that bad. You had to get in position for that. It's not an epic ending, but it's not like as bad as a walk. I don't know if there's anything worse. I think it's fun to win.
0: Yes.
1: But
0: yeah.
1: You didn't do anything. You just stood there.
0: Right. You brought up one that I hadn't thought of in the golf side of things. And coupled with, you know, just got a 1-foot tap in, like when a guy goes to the 18th, and he's got a lead, and all he needs to do is like bogey to do it. And he, you know, puts one out in the middle, gets up on the green. He's got a 3-putt for a victory. He's got to tap in to win the golf tournament. Yeah, that's probably even worse than that because it's also golf and it's quiet and you're just waiting for that. And he just taps it in. And like, that's very anticlimactic also. Walk-off walk is up there. Chip shot field goal, it depends on the circumstances too. Also, when you're just running down the clock, you're spotting the ball in the middle, and you got a 22-yard field goal to win the game. Like that's certainly for the NFL, they're not going to miss it. College kickers, different equation. High school kickers, yeah, we're talking about something different. But at the highest level, at the professional level, that one definitely can be boring. Another one that I thought, and we just see it so rarely, is a guy gets fouled and the time's off the clock, so you just got to go to the free throw. But the only reason that's at least somewhat different is because if there's no time on the clock, he needs to make a free throw to win the game. It's that weird element where nobody's around him on the floor, and it gives you kind of that extra piece of it that we don't normally see and maybe gets into their head a little bit. So you do have that component. A free throw, though, with no time remaining, that's a bad one, too. Let us know. Hit us up on Twitter, at Miller and Cotton, or at KXNO on Twitter, and some of your most anticlimactic ways to win a baseball game, a football game, because I thought we saw one last night. I was excited for Let's see a hit. Yeah. Let's see a knock here. Let's get something going. And really, here, go Cubs, go charged up. Yeah, they were fired up. And the comeback also aided that, too. If that game was in a different fashion and the Rockies had come back and tied it up and you win it that way. So a lot of components that always go into these conversations, Nick.
1: Yeah, when you're talking about the free throws, I want to push back just a little bit because I did this a ton growing up. I don't know how much you did this. You're on the free throw line. Time's expired. Dribbling. All right, we're down two. We got to hit three free throws in a row. You miss the first one. You're like, all right, I got three more. I feel like everybody did that on some level. So I don't know. Maybe it's relatable in that way. One you sent me that kind of it surprised me. You don't like shootouts? Hockey, soccer, penalty kicks, you're not a fan? I think they're cool.
0: I think they're cool, and because I'm not a huge fan of either the sports, usually I'm just happy, let's get this thing over. Let's move on.
1: Oh,
0: now, okay. I've been hitting those draws in this group stage. It's been incredible, including four of them yesterday in the World Cup, but that a little bit later on. For me, though, it's just, I know the purists of the sport don't like it. You talk to big soccer fans, they don't like it. Yeah. And that's why I also kind of put that one in there is because of that. They don't like it. Hockey guys don't like that at the highest level. I think it's fine. You know, end a game and not end in a tie and he'll go that way, go with the shootout. And each team gets a point out of it and the team that wins and gets the bonus point that goes along with it. Those are just ones that kind of jumped in there. Personally, since I'm not a huge fan of either of those sports, I'm fine with it. But I know some of the purists don't like it as much.
1: Yeah, I could see soccer is like a little bit because it's like pretty much a guessing game. But for hockey, you get the whole lead up and they're setting them up. And I don't know, it just feels a little bit more gamesmanshipy to me. And I think it's kind of fun. It's obviously not as good as the game just actually being one and four on four or whatever it would be. But I didn't think it was quite on the same level as like a 1 foot putt when you had three shots from the green kind of thing.
0: We've seen in hockey as they pull guys off the ice and how that opens things up and how good it is. And I would be a big proponent of seeing that same kind of thing in soccer. Again, soccer purists will probably call me an idiot, and you're right. But that would be something I think would add more entertainment value where we get into, all right, you play, because they play two halves and a 15 minutes when we get into the knockout stage of the World Cup before ultimately ending in kicks. But you go and you play that first 15 minutes regular. And then every 5 minutes in the remaining, you take a guy off and you go down to 10 and then 9 and then 8 for the last 5 minutes and open up that huge field a little bit more. It would add to the excitement level. Also, if you took away offside, but that's another one that the purists will not allow by any means. So I would be a big fan of that, but we're talking about fixing sports that ultimately I don't know a ton about, so I understand where the pushback comes from.
1: Well, you know what we could do, too? We could add an extra puck to the ice. We could add an extra ball to the field if we really want to get creative.
0: Yes.
1: Now we're having some fun with it.
0: Oh, boy. It turns into like arena soccer or something like that. Yeah, that's different element.
1: Yes.
0: No doubt about it. Coming up next here on Miller and Connor, we got Nick Marovitz hanging out with us today. Mentioned the World Cup and the ties. We'll set the stage for today. A couple of stars will be in action. And an update. Christian Pulisic for the U.S. team dealing with a calf injury. How concerning is that after U.S. looks so good on Friday night? Plus, we're going to talk some Cyclones with Nick as Iowa State has landed some big commitments in football and a huge one in basketball. Jack Conan has made his commitment to the Cyclones, what that means for Cyclone hoops. That's all coming up next as we continue. It's Miller and Condon on the Iowa Sports Radio Network.
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0: Sports Radio Network. Trent Condon here. Nick Marovitz over there in Eastern Iowa, checking in from his Cyclone studios. You can catch Nick each and every day on Locked On Cyclones. Nick, we're doing something fun this week. Well, actually, today it is the 10-year anniversary of the Locked On Network. It started with the radio voice of the Utah Jazz, started his own podcast because he was listening to some jazz podcasts and said, well, I know more than these guys, so I'm going to start my own podcast. And it's gone from there and grown every NFL team, every MLB team, NHL, NBA, and what, over 80 college ones, I believe that we have something like that, Nick. So on the 10-year anniversary, we're taking a look back at the last 10 years. What are you tackling today? What's your topic of 10 years that you're doing on the Cyclone side with Locked On Cyclones?
1: I actually went with a future. I kind of switched up a little bit. I'm looking at the 10 most important players for this upcoming season because the roster is so new, and I have a few that it might shock you. I actually ranked them 1 to 10. All right, I went out on a limb and actually gave them all a position, and some of the positions might be a little bit shocking to some, but I give a good reason for it, all right? So you kind of got to stick around and hear me out.
0: Absolutely. Looking forward to that. So I went very simple, and I'm doing the top 10 football games of the last decade. So my favorite ones. Now, do you have a guess, Mr. Cyclone, about the number one, the best Hawkeye game, in my opinion, over the last decade? Is there a game that jumps to mind? And I will give you help. No, it is not a win against the Cyclones.
1: Okay. When was the Rose Bowl against Stanford?
0: No. I'm not talking about it. No. Knock it off over there. No, it is not the Rose Bowl. That did not make the cut. That game sucked, and drinking $19 Coors Lights throughout the course of that one. Yeah. Luckily, I barely remember the second half. But number one, Woodshed, 55-24 over Ohio State in Kinnick Stadium. That's being that day, I've been, I don't know, 150 games probably in Kinnick, maybe more than that in my life at this point. And I will tell you, there was something that day. Now, it started pick six to begin the ball game. Ohio State's really good, obviously. Mm-hmm. And this can happen. But there was this just sound throughout the course of the game. And it was excitement. It was that electricity that you feel. But it was this murmur just throughout, like everybody saying to their buddy, holy crap, what the hell is happening here? Like, you couldn't believe the way that the game was going, and because of that, it was a sound unlike anything that I've ever heard before in Kinnick Stadium, and that's definitely number one on my list. That'll come out later this afternoon. Locked On Hawkeyes for me, not Locked On Cyclones for Nick. Well, speaking of the Cyclones, big recruiting weekend and a couple more football commitments over the last day as coaching staff's doing a really nice job, kind of spreading their wings, got a commitment from Alabama, who had a Mississippi State offer. Take a kid out of the South, that's pretty good, I think, in its own right. But I think the big story is on the basketball front after they get the commitment. Guy that was down to a Final Three of Iowa, Nebraska, Jack Coden, comes in, four-star prospect, top 50 player, regardless of where you're looking. And it's got to feel a little bit better when you know the finalists are the Cornhuskers and the Hawkeyes too, right?
1: Beating those two, that's obviously always fun, right? Like, I felt like it was Iowa State all the way. This one was huge. Iowa State remains number one in the team rankings as far as commitments goes on 24/7 Sports. 3 4 stars, just blowing the competition out of the water. Number two right now is Kentucky. Still a long ways to go, obviously, in that class. But Davis, Harrington, and Conan, I mean, what not to love? And I think that this really shows where Iowa State's at. 5 years ago, you didn't have classes like this. Altenberger has turned Iowa State into, I went so far as to say, almost a new blood, right? They're not a blue blood, but they haven't won a lot. I get that. But they are absolutely knocking on the door every year in the Big 12. In my opinion, the best basketball conference. They're killing it in Wisconsin. Like, this right now, I think, is one of the peaks of Iowa State basketball. So I'm trying my best to enjoy every moment of it.
0: Last year as a junior in high school, averaged 20 points, 11 rebounds. And the big one that was an eye-opener for me, for a kid that's 6'6" and a small forward type, maybe a 3, maybe a 4, kind of depending on growth and what happens there. But he averaged almost 5 assists a game. And that, for me, for a 6'6 kid to see the playmaking ability that he has, that was definitely an eye-opener from his front. You mentioned that recruiting cycle. And we have, you know, a semi-local kid, a kid from the Quad Cities, and Josiah Harrington. And that's one, too. I know he's been banged up. Was it last summer, I think? He didn't play AAU. So he's still a top 50 player from Rivals, mm-hmm. still ranked as that. And Harrington's a guy I want to see a little bit more of. I want to see, because I talked to some people that absolutely love him and say, on the national front, he could be even better than that. And have a local guy, a guy from the east side of the state, and be able to pull him in now a couple of years ago and have his commitment. It's a really good class. It shouldn't come as a surprise, but the building blocks are there. On top of it, Jack Conan, he's got a little brother, Joey, who is in the class of 2028. He's a top 50 player also in himself, so you got that one too. And TJ Otzelberger, I know he's from Wisconsin. I get all the connections he has up there, but to be able to do that where you still have Marquette, you still have Wisconsin in that state, and yet to be able to beat those programs consistently for some of the better prospects in the state is just absolutely incredible.
1: Yeah, the Davis one, to me, felt like one of the bigger gets for Iowa State. This one, obviously, big as well, but I don't know. There was just something about the Davis. I don't know if it was the ceremony that they had or what. I don't know what it was, but that one felt like a big one. This, it's like, it's almost like he's doing better in Wisconsin than he is in Iowa, competing with those Wisconsin schools. So, yeah, beyond excited. We'll see, obviously, how these guys pan out. And this year, specifically, with the freshmen coming in, I'm excited about Wiggins. The guys returning, like right now, Iowa State is absolutely on a heater. And if this class pans out to what I think it could be, we could be looking at 3-4 years of Iowa State pushing for Big 12 titles.
0: So as we talked a week ago, since then, they have picked up on the football front. Let's see, 1, 2, 3, 4, 5, 6, 7, 8, 9 prospects have committed to Iowa State since last Wednesday. That's the kind of work that they're putting in. Three more yesterday. We had Bill Seals on from On3 from Cyclone Report. He mentioned there was going to be more coming, and that was certainly the case in the afternoon. Is there one of these football players that gets you a little bit more excited? Anybody that you say, hey, this is my guy. I'm going to hitch my wagon to this guy. Anybody that jumps off to you?
1: Of the new guys, I do like the thought of Bowers. Everybody looks over these kickers, but I obviously everybody knows how big Kyle Conrady has been for Iowa State, and having, I believe he was ranked 12 as far as kickers goes nationally or something along those lines was the number that I had seen. I think he could be a weapon for Iowa State. Having a weapon at kicker doesn't always come front of mind when you're thinking about guys that can change the course of a season, but certainly I think he can, and that's a guy that I'm excited about. Thurston, the flip, I believe, from, was it Colorado State? Mm-hmm. That's a flip in Iowa State's favor, and we're very used to flips going the other way, Jet Tamala going from Iowa State to Alabama. So to me, it's not really about Thurston, which, it, you know, he's a great player. This point is not about him. It's about Iowa State having the perception of the public and the kind of new regime feel where you can flip players from other schools and you don't have to only grab unrecruited guys and guys flying under the radar. I feel like that was an indicator of where Iowa State could go over the future. So I will be watching Thurston closely just because it felt like he kind of, I don't know if he like indicated that Iowa State can do that, what the best way to word that would be, but getting that flip in Iowa State's favor was huge in my opinion.
0: And the all-name team now with Special Henry out of Texas.
1: Yes.
0: 6'3" linebacker from down there, had an SMU offer. He's made his commitment to Iowa State. Yeah, great name there, Special Henry. Absolutely love that one. So it kind of reminded me, as a little kid, and I don't even know if you'll remember this name, but there's a football player for West Virginia, and I think it was the 88-89 season, something in that range. They ended up playing Notre Dame and a chance for a national championship. Their quarterback was Major Harris, and I always thought Major would be an awesome name for a kid, and was quickly shot down by my wife when we were talking about having kids. Now, there will be no Major Condon, as much as I love that one. Maybe Special. Special Marvitz, you in?
1: What about General?
0: General.
1: What about General Marvitz? Makes you think of General Booty.
0: Yes.
1: Playing out in, where did he play again? That's incredible. UL Monroe. Yeah, that's right. No, he's a special guy. All name team will always be first name, in my opinion.
0: No doubt. Well, we had so much to get into today, and we're running a little bit short on time. In our final minute, though, we didn't get into the World Cup. We didn't get into the U.S. Open this week. He'll be back with us tomorrow. Cal Raleigh, he's getting ready to return for the Mariners. Anything lingering for you in our final minute? One thing that you want to get out before you depart for the day?
1: I just wanted to say really quick that I have been loving the World Cup. Yep. I know soccer's not huge around here. We don't need to dive into like the news, but my general feeling, and the announcers not speaking English too really adds to it. You get the total soccer feel. I just have been loving it. How about you?
0: I'm right there with you. Now, I told you my theory a week ago. I was going to blindly bet every draw in this World Cup. And it has worked out incredibly well. I have been absolutely on fire, including yesterday when we hit 11-1 in the draw in the first matchup of the day, which was huge. As I just bet a half unit on every one of these, and that was 11-1. So we got back 5.5 units for the draw with Cape Verde and Spain. But then it continued at another draw, +310 with Egypt and Belgium, and then Saudi Arabia and Uruguay, +350. And then even the nightcap with New Zealand and Iran, +265. It has been a very fruitful endeavor for your boy at this point in time. And because of that, I'm looking through here. I'm trying to find my official World Cup tally so far. This is all I bet. This has been it. So again, a half unit. There's been 16 games. 8 of them have ended in a draw. I am up 12.63 units. If I was betting a full unit on each game, I'd be up over 25 units with this strategy. A return on investment of 146.8%. And with my luck, we probably won't get another draw the rest of the group stage. Seems to be the way things really go.
1: Yeah.
0: Well, Nick, you're going to be back with me tomorrow. We got some things to talk about there. Looking forward to that and all the things we didn't get to today. Plus, whatever else happens in sports, maybe another Cubs walk-off for you.
1: I sure hope so, but after hearing that about the draw strat, I think I might just be doing that, and I'll report back tomorrow.
0: Yeah, absolutely. It might be too late, though. I think I might be Jason. Yes, that's the way that it goes. My picks of the day coming up, by the way, a little bit later on here at about 1:50. I'll make those presented by Circa Sports. Thank you, Nick. We'll talk to you tomorrow.
1: Can't wait.
0: Nick Marovitz from Locked On Cyclones and the 10-year anniversary. His show will be out on that front with the 10 football players for this upcoming season. Coming up next, we're talking to Dr. Fitzsimmons from Vero. Trying to get me back into health. Trying to get you into good health. Vero Health Systems. That's coming up next year. It's Miller and Condon on the Iowa Sports Radio Network.
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0: What they call you over there at Vero, what's happening?
16: Hey, Trent. Yeah, thanks for having me.
0: Absolutely. Well, we've talked a little bit about me getting into better health with my shoulder injury. Got all this looked up and scanned it and found a North Iowa guy that was able to do it from up in Britt. So got a kick out of that, as well as we went down memory lane and talking about some old North Iowa conference guys from back in the day. But Dr. Fitzsimmons, want to talk to you a little bit today about back pain and specifically about sciatica. Fill us in a little bit about those details. It's a term you hear often. You hear people talking about that back, not sure exactly what it is. Fill us in a little bit on the details.
16: Absolutely. Back pain is really a chronic issue in America that affects millions and millions of people. And a lot of people also get sciatic pain. Sciatic nerve is the largest nerve in the human body that goes from your low back down into your legs, all the way down to your feet. And so if people have sharp shooting pain from their low back, hips, down into their leg, knees, or feet, that could definitely be a sign of sciatic pain. A lot of people have repetitive overuse injuries. Maybe they're sitting for long periods of time. You know, they're calling sitting the new smoking. And so a lot of people that are at desk jobs sitting throughout the day, that can cause a lot of issues with compression in the lower back. But we see so many people with bulging, herniated discs, people that, you know, have had back surgery or that want to avoid back surgery. And so it's so imperative to figure out exactly what's going on so we can come up with a game plan to try and get people off medications, get out of pain, and get their body to heal the way God designed it to, naturally from the inside.
0: One thing that jumped out when we were talking about some of this, the back pain and sciatica and things that can come out of that, one thing that was mentioned about sleeping in awkward positions. And I know you got a bundle of little ones at home. When I woke up with my shoulder pain for the first time, my son was in there and I was kind of sleeping in an odd position with the guy wedged in between me and my wife. So that can happen. How about with back pain and how sleeping in awkward positions also can impact that?
16: Yeah, you know, if you're sleeping in a bad position for 8 hours a night, you know, sleeping on your stomach is definitely the worst overall sleeping position. We either recommend, you know, on your side or on your back, typically on your back with a pillow under your knees so that you can compress that lower spine into the bed is really found to be the best overall postural position. But you're totally right, Trent, whether it be sleeping in a bad position, sitting in a bad position, you know, different things throughout the day. That's usually where most people's health concerns occur, just like a car, you know, that gets slightly out of alignment by just bumping a curb, and then thousands of miles later, you have all sorts of issues. That's how a lot of people's issues start. Maybe like you talked about with your shoulder issue, you know, just overuse pitching, you know, way back in high school, and then all the way down the road, decades later, you have issues with your shoulder. That's where a lot of people's issues occur, whether it be sleeping, poor posture, these things just add up and can take a toll over time. And, you know, we're tough Midwesterners in Iowa, and we want to just push through the pain and get through the day, and we just keep moving on forward. But a lot of these things just get worse and worse, harder and harder to do anything about. You know, you can't reverse arthritis and degeneration once it's already occurred. And so that's why it's so imperative to get in sooner rather than later. If you have back pain, neck pain, or shoulder, joint, knee, or sciatic pain, you always want to get on top of it sooner rather than later.
0: Dr. Josiah Fitzsimmons joining us here from Vero Health Center. 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With that, Dr. Fitzsimmons, back pain, it's something that feels like it impacts so many different people. Walk us through a little bit, a consultation, coming in there for the first time, going to Vero for the first time for people that, all right, it's time to take the plunge. I need to get this checked out. What it looks like your first time going into Vero.
16: Absolutely. We really want to figure out exactly what the cause of the issue. We do a full neurological evaluation. We measure at 1/10,000th of a degree all the different levels in your spine and in your back to see exactly where those nerves aren't functioning properly. We do a full muscle assessment. It's just like an EKG for your heart, but it's for your muscles to see if your muscles are too tight or too loose. You know, so many people wish they had more energy on a regular basis, and a lot of that energy is locked up in your muscles trying to stabilize your body. We do a full consultation, a doctor's examination. We actually measure 60 different points down to 1/100 of a millimeter to see exactly what's going on in your body, because we want to figure out exactly more what the cause of the issue is. You know, you could have misalignments further up above in your spine. I always compare like the game telephone when you're a little kid, right? The first person messes the message up, nothing else further down the road is going to get the right message. So we had a lady that came into our office for sciatic pain down in her hips and legs. She came all the way from Cedar Rapids. She'd been to Mayo Clinic. She'd been dealing with her pain down her low back and her legs for decades. And we found out she had, the nerves were never getting through her upper back and her neck. And so we were able to get rid of all the pain in her legs by correcting the nerves further up in her neck. And so that's why it's so important to figure out the cause of the problem rather than just treating the symptoms.
0: Last 20 seconds or so here, Dr. Fitzsimmons, tell us a little bit about new patients specially have going on at Farrell.
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0: Thank you, Dr. J. We'll talk again soon.
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27: Season. And now the saga appears to be headed to a more intriguing chapter. After going from ineligible to eligible, mounting pressure and the clouds surrounding his future have reportedly pushed him towards the supplemental draft. From a pure talent standpoint, Sorsby has the ability to hear his name called in the first round. The supplemental draft is rarely that simple, especially when a player involved plays the most scrutinized position in sports. The gambling questions will naturally dominate the conversation. There's another challenge that cannot be ignored. Teams spend months evaluating quarterback prospects. They go to games, conduct interviews, get medical information. It's a year-long process. Sorsby and interested teams may have only a fraction of that time, compressing an entire quarterbacking evaluation into a matter of weeks. That will be difficult. 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
30: 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Ken Miller and Trent Condon. It's

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Welcome back. 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

0: Sorsby says goodbye. What a week it's been for us, Bill Bender college football fans.
1: Yeah, I mean, hey, good talking, guys. I think last time I was on the show, I said I thought it'd be 80% he would play, but that 20% I left was this scenario. And I thought it might be, hey, you know, we're going to let Brendan continue his treatment program, mm-hmm. you know, or maybe he would have missed, you know, most of the season, stayed in college. But this was the other option, and it makes sense, right? I think common sense prevailed. I think the big thing I've been saying all afternoon, Texas Tech probably miscalculated the outrage, right, from everywhere, not just Big 12, SEC, Big 10, threatened to, you know, cancel them from the schedule and those kind of things. And I think that's what they miscalculated.
0: I'm right there with you, and I think it's something that does make a whole lot of sense is the pushback that we saw on a national scene. The negative publicity that was coming the way of Texas Tech. And I don't think that scares them by any means, but it's just something when you look at it, you go from, it's one thing to be a villain in the Big 12 and certainly this new iteration of the Big 12, but on the national scene, like they had become, it takes it to another level. And if it really is about the betterment of Brendan Sorsby and supporting him and doing all these things and all the lip service that it felt like that they were giving at that time, putting him out there on the football field, putting him in those road environments that he was going to be walking into, including going to Cincinnati, including his first game back against Houston, is that really the best thing for somebody that has said that they are struggling with mental health issues? Is this that the best spot? This is a pretty easy one now for Texas Tech, I think, to walk back.
1: Yeah, for sure. And I think, you know, as I wrote last night, I think a couple things here. Brendan Sorsby gets to kind of have a true comeback story to me. You know, if he goes to the NFL and, you know, Hunter Deckers went through that and he's trying to catch on with the Saints, you know, Jameson Williams and Calvin Ridley sort of gambling suspensions in the NFL. And I don't hear anybody talk about Jameson Williams' 6-game suspension anymore, you know? Mm-hmm. So Brendan will have that chance to play at the next level. And I think he will have earned that versus it would have just been distasteful to have him on the college football field because, you know, it just wouldn't have been the right thing to do. So I think it works out in the end. Texas Tech PR stain might take a while. I was arguing this with my editor last night. You know, he said, you know, they'll never live this down. I said, well, there's one thing that cures all this, and you guys know what that cure is. It's winning. You know, if they win big, nobody will remember it. Well, we'll remember it, but it'll be more of a footnote.
0: Yes, that's absolutely right. So the betting odds have also changed. They went from a minus 150 favorite, now basically even money to win the Big 12. Does it change your perception that much of Texas Tech this year? Will Hammond, we're still waiting the health, though it sounds like he is ahead of schedule in him coming back off the ACL tear. They brought in a quarterback from Tulsa. He's going to be probably the backup for the season, depending on the health, certainly of Hammond. Does it change your equation very much, though, for Texas Tech as it pertains to the Big 12? Nationally, maybe that's a different conversation, but just in the league, how much does it change your thoughts?
1: I mean, they've got to get to that Houston game and hope that Will Hammond's back, I think. Will Hammond's a guy that played in spots, played in 8 games last year, has some experience. And then I would put them on a plane of, you know, maybe they could play with the favorites, and we'll see what they do against the Cougs. But the Cougars have an experienced option at quarterback in Connor Wigman. The Utah and BYU are both really good at quarterback with Bachmeier and Dampier. Yeah, I think they're still in the mix, though. But definitely with Sorsby, and assuming Sorsby would have been fully operational, they'd have been a top-10 team. Now they're going to be probably starting that 20 to 22 range, maybe even unranked, depending on how that quarterback situation shakes out.
0: When you look at this squad and what they are, then let's take it a step further on the national scene. Made it the college football playoff last year, won the Big 12 a dominant fashion in that one, and then just offensively couldn't keep up and couldn't get much of anything going in the playoff game against Oregon. When you look at them then and that next tier, what do you think? A team that can win a game? When you look at the rest of the roster, how good is Texas Tech?
1: I mean, they'll still be good. They're working the portal as usual. I mean, they did lose a lot of talent off that defense and a lot of NFL draft talent regardless. Mm-hmm. So when you lose Lee Hunter and Jacob Rodriguez and David Bailey, who's replacing those guys? And I think that's the key there is, you know, so they would probably take a step back. That defense was as good as anybody last year, even in the loss to Oregon where they really couldn't get any offense going. So I think they'll be okay. I just don't know that they'll be as good as they were last year, but I'm talking long-term. You know, who cares? I know you want

0: say it that way. Who cares over 1 year? They can still keep this program moving in the right direction going into next year if they need another quarterback and make this an attractive place. Had Brendan Sorsby stepped on the field this year, I don't know if they would have lived that reputation down. That's kind of my point about the long-term outlook for Texas Tech, because you and I both know Cody Campbell's not going anywhere.
1: You mentioned BYU. Let's get into the Big 12 away from Texas Tech. Bill Bender joining us from the Sporting News as we're talking some college football. And thankfully now we can start to get back on the field and start to preview these teams and get excited about it. You mentioned BYU, Bear Bachmeyer, talk about coming out of nowhere a year ago. That was definitely the case that we saw out of him. A lot of questions after saw the former quarterback have to make his way down to Tulane. So you had that going on last summer for BYU. But it's back-to-back seasons for the Cougars that felt like a lot of the breaks went their way. A lot of close games, a lot of balls bounced their way like they did the previous season. That tends to even out, and I guess maybe that's the only reason, because I like the makeup of the roster, and I obviously like the coaching staff and everything there. It's just they can't keep getting all these breaks year after year, can they?
0: They turned the ball over well, though, right?
1: Yeah, they did. So that's right. Yep.
0: I thought Bachmeyer, they got a ton of interceptions. Now, they lose the defensive coordinator to Michigan, but Bachmeyer, I liked him. You know, and I think at the end of the year, he had that big game against Georgia Tech in the Pop-Tarts Bowl, threw for 325 yards, ran the ball well. You know, here's an interesting stat about BYU. Last 2 years, Trent, only team to win double-digit games both seasons and not make the playoffs. So, like, for all the Notre Dame talk and the Texas last year, Vanderbilt, BYU had a pretty good case too.
1: Yeah. Yes, absolutely. Yeah. And BYU, you look at some of the analytics that were also out there a season ago, and they paint the picture that that should have been a playoff team. That should have been a playoff team against Alabama, according to some of the metrics that are out there. And the Big 12 didn't get a fair shake. That leads to that next part. And just the perception of this league. We'll talk about a few other teams with you, Bill. But when you look at the perception, and you on the national scale, we know the SEC and the Big Ten, where power is king in both of those leagues. And what comes along with it is the playoff burst that we've seen, certainly in year number one of the 12-team playoff. What do you think of the Big 12? And on the national scene, what the thought process is overall with the new Big 12?
0: I think they've done well. I think Brett Yormark's done a fantastic job. You know, we've talked over the years about, you know, losing Texas and Oklahoma. But one of the things he said, Andy Staples wrote about this, and I was thinking it, you know, he wanted a couple programs to separate, you know, and kind of be those linchpin programs for the program or for the conference. Didn't exactly work out the way, you know, maybe not in that way that Texas Tech did it. But I think they have the potential to be that. Those Texas schools have big-time money, whether it's them or Baylor or, you know, SMU and the ACC. So I think the key for the Big 12 is to, you know, just keep getting in the playoff, keep pushing. You know, Arizona State was a play away from beating Texas.
1: Yeah.
0: And I think one of the things that sells well for this conference, you know, apart from, like, forget about the revenue gap with the SEC and the Big Ten, fourth quarters are fun to watch. The quarterbacks are good. The one-score games keep me invested. And I enjoy watching Big 12 football. And as you know, I'm a Big 10 guy.
1: Absolutely. And the Big 12, I think Texas Tech is going to be a help. I think the national consciousness of them is definitely going to help the conference as a whole. It's good to have that bully. And Texas Tech has certainly taken that blueprint and running along with it. A couple other teams want to get your thoughts on in the Big 12, Bill. And want to start first with Houston. It feels like there's so many people that are enamored with this team and what Willie Fritz does seemingly all the time with programs of building them back up. They have that monster matchup that Friday night in September against Texas Tech in week number 3 of the season. But are they good enough to win a Big 12 crown yet?
0: I mean, you know, we'll see, right? I mean, it's wide open. So your phone cut out there for a minute, Trent. What team did you say?
1: Houston.
0: Houston. I'm sorry. Like, I got into the back end. So I was like guessing which team. Maybe. I think Willie Fritz has done a nice job with them. I think the quarterbacks that they have with Connor Wigman and Keyshawn Henderson, who a lot of people are excited about, the 5-star that they were able to get. And I think that Texas Tech game marks one of those things where, you know, the winner of that game is going to be in really good pole position. So Houston, very interesting. The bowl game against LSU was fun to watch when they won the Texas Bowl. And, you know, they're just going to have to win a couple games that define that. I mean, I don't know if they're what do you think they'll be probably picked in the league? I think probably third.
1: Yeah, I think that's probably going to be the range. It just feels like there's a bunch of buzz there on that front. Well, Iowa State's rival in the Big 12 is Kansas State. Sadly, after this season, Farmageddon will go away for a year, and just an awful, inexplicable decision by the Big 12. That should be a yearly conference game, but alas, it's not. K-State, Avery Johnson is back. We have heard the hype. We have seen the moments from Avery Johnson, but the consistency certainly has not been there for the Wildcat quarterback. New coaching staff also coming in year number one. Your thoughts on Kansas State this year?
0: Yeah, Colin Klein, right? Like, yeah. You bring him back to the program. He's a very familiar face. Avery Johnson, I wonder what he does with Avery Johnson, because I look at the work that he did with Marcel Reed. It was pretty phenomenal. So I think it really comes down to do we get the best out of Avery Johnson? Does that defense make a couple stops when they need to? They always drop a clunker in the middle of the race when you think, you know, it started early last year, but they never really recovered. So I think a very interesting team under Colin Klein. I like him as an offensive mind. I don't know if it'll be enough to push into that upper tier with, you know, the four that I'm looking at, Utah, BYU, Houston, and Texas Tech. But they'll be on that fringe, along with Iowa State and a couple others. I mean, we'll see what Iowa State does with a complete rebuild.
1: It's a difficult one for Iowa State. Mm-hmm. And, you know, we've just kind of fallen back into time in and time out with the Cyclones. We don't know. You don't know. These guys are coming from all over the country. You got guys from all different corners. A few came along from Washington State. Also, some young guys in the recruiting class of last year also made their way over to the Cyclones. But we know Jalen Rayner at the quarterback position. Saw him at Arkansas State, including a year ago against the Cyclones. But the great unknown yet, we have seen plenty of programs now take that Kirk Cignetti blueprint and work out well. Not at the levels of Indiana. I'm not saying that Iowa State's going to win a national title in year number two or anything like that. But we have seen this blueprint work out really well, Bill. You bring in a guy from a mid-major, and that's basically what Washington State is at this point in time. You bring them in, they bring a bunch of guys with them, and you can hit the ground running. I guess that's the hope for Iowa State.
0: You know, I watched Rayner a couple years ago when they played Michigan, mm-hmm. and in the Big House, and these games like that, you don't judge the by the score necessarily, but he kept playing. You know, I think he threw a touchdown late in the game, and you're kind of like, man, this guy's still playing to the whistle. I heard the final whistle, and I like quarterbacks like that. And like you said, a lot of teams are going to try this experiment of getting guys out of the portal, and they had no choice, given how many players went over with Matt Campbell to Happy Valley. But I do think it's an interesting hire with Rodgers. Want to see them do well, because you never want to see a team, you want to see them build on some of that success or the steadiness that Matt Campbell provided in Ames. And, you know, rather, it's probably not enough to get a Big 12 championship this year. But then again, I talked about it earlier. This league's unpredictable as can be. You can, a couple years ago, I think I had Arizona State in last place and they won the Big 12 championship. Don't look up that article, please. But it is one of those unpredictable leagues that definitely those things can happen.
1: Talking with Bill Bender from the Sporting News. Talk some Big 12. Want to jump into the Big 10 also with you. We come into the season where there is a Big 3, it feels like, coming into the year. It is the defending national champion, Indiana Hoosiers. It is Ohio State, and the Buckeyes, as always, are going to be up there. And then the Oregon Ducks, who brought back a ton from a year ago. That was a team 2 years ago that ran through the regular season undefeated before they ran into the juggernaut Buckeyes in that Rose Bowl game. Anybody else that you see that you can even talk yourself into cracking that top three, or is it pretty definitive for you, Bill?
0: Well, I mean, those are three teams that have gotten the playoffs back-to-back seasons, you know, and that's an accomplishment to get in, you know, go through this, and they are the Big Three right now. And you and I could pick the Big Three and say Indiana, Ohio State, or Oregon, any one of them could win the championship this year. As far as a team that could make that playoff run, I mean, if you get our Sporting News magazine off the shelves, you're going to see USC in the top 10, and some people are going to laugh and point and say, what are those guys doing? I do like their offense coming back. One thing I don't love about USC, and we have a piece coming tomorrow about it, their schedule's relatively difficult. These schedules are certainly imbalanced. You look at them, I looked at them and we ranked them 1 to 18 coming out tomorrow. Iowa, for example, Iowa, Penn State, Illinois, very favorable schedules. Ohio State and Michigan have the toughest schedules in the conference, which is ironic because those are arguably the two biggest brands.
1: Yes, absolutely. And, you know, this Buckeye squad, What are the question marks about them? What are the people there in Ohio where you're from? What are people pointing to and say, this is the reason we should be a little bit concerned this year? And not even for a Big Ten title, because, well, that's not the end game for Ohio State. Taking it a step further and winning a national championship, what's holding the Buckeyes back?
0: Well, I mentioned the schedule. I mean, if you look at our Sporting News Top 25, that's playing 7 ranked teams.
1: Wow.
0: 7.
1: Yeah.
0: They haven't been to Kinnick in a while either, by the way. And the last time they still, I don't know if you guys know this out that way, but they still talk about the last trip to Kinnick, which did not go well.
1: Uh-huh.
0: Not at all. I believe, was it 51 that they put up on them?
1: 55. 55-24. it was dubbed in the Cedar Rapids Gazette Woodshed with the zip code down below
0: it. Headline.
1: Yeah, Mark Morehouse had that one, in a former writer over at the Gazette, one of my all-time favorites. In fact, so good. We talked about it back in hour number one. We talked about that game as we're taking a look back at the last decade of things, and that's up there. That is number one on my list over the last decade of Iowa wins. It was something unlike anything in Kinnick. So the Buckeye fans are going to be ready, though, and more importantly, the Buckeye players, even though none of those guys were around. Heck, some of those guys might have been in middle school when that game happened. You're telling us that Ohio State's going to be ready for a trip to Kinnick.
0: I do. I like their offense a lot. I think you mentioned a concern. Anytime it's like a compliment and a concern at the same time. Their entire defense from 2 years ago got drafted over the last two drafts. So, but eventually, when you lose that many guys, you got new faces coming in. They're going to need some guys on that side of the ball to step up, like Kenyatta Jackson, the edge rusher, some guys in the secondary like Sanchez, new corner, some guys in the portal that should do all right. But their offense going to be elite. I mean, saying Jeremiah Smith, Chris Henry Jr., who, if you haven't seen him play, there's another one, right? They just pop up in Columbus at receiver. Bo Jackson's back. The offensive line should be good. They're going to be tough to stop, but, you know, that Miami game just brought up it every once in a while they get pushed around. And that one happened. And they're going to have, when you're playing Indiana, Iowa, Michigan, Oregon, Texas, USC, Illinois, that's a loaded schedule, Trent. As loaded as I've ever seen in Columbus.
1: No doubt going to be a difficult one. Not a bad thing for the Buckeyes after last year's schedule. Certainly was not overly daunting. Bill Bender joining us. Finally, Bill, speaking of dark horses, and I don't think there's a dark horse that I'm comfortable with winning a Big Ten championship, and we mentioned the heavyweights at the top, but is there a dark horse that you like out of that next tier to be a college football playoff team, to be able to put together a 10-2 season, maybe 9-3, and sneak in the back door depending on what else happens across the country? Who is your more mid-tier or middle-of-the-pack team you like to make a run in the Big Ten?
0: I mean, you're not going to want to hear it possibly, but Penn State's schedule's really friendly.
1: Yes.
0: Right? Like, no Indiana, no Ohio State, no Oregon. Michigan, at Michigan, that will be tough. They haven't won there in a while. But I think those teams are on even footing in some ways, because Michigan's starting over with Whittingham. They play USC. That will be a whiteout. They go to Washington. That'll be the game to watch. But I could see Matt Campbell and Penn State with Rocco Becht and the experience they have getting into November and kind of being that team that they're like, hey, man, they're 9-2, but they haven't played anybody. They don't really deserve to be here. Still got a Penn State uniform on. And that would matter at that point. And I think they could be one of those teams. I mentioned the scheduled piece that we have coming out tomorrow. I mean, the easiest tease in the world is Ohio State's got the toughest schedule. Penn State has the easiest. And, I mean, at least it's crazy, Trent. You would, on our side of it, the border, Ohio, and I'm not necessarily a Buckeyes fan, but a little bit of anger that they're not playing Penn State every year anymore. I love that game. I love watching that game, and it's too bad that they won't be playing that one every season.
1: I'm right there with you, and it's one of those things with these bloated conferences now. We have so many of those games, that next tier of game, not the pure rivalry games, though we've lost plenty of those also in realignment, but that next tier of game that we're so used to that is part just of our football calendar. And they went away, sadly, and that's another one on the list. We won't get Ohio State, Penn State coming up this year. Bill Bender, appreciate the time, as always. Mention, what are you working on? What else do you have going on over at the Sporting News? Is you're starting to get ready. Football season is starting to creep up on us.
0: You know, it is. Hey, we can have a little bit of summer first, okay?
1: Okay.
0: Even though the kids are home and things get dicey at home sometimes, I definitely got scheduled pieces on the SEC and Big Ten coming. Also, we'll have a piece on the upcoming documentaries Friday on Joe Lewis and Max Schmeling. I talked to Joe Lewis's son. Incredible documentary, by the way, on the History Channel. You're going to want to check it out.
1: Absolutely. Bill Bender from the Sporting News. We will. Thank you, Bill.
0: Hey, no problem, Trent. Thanks for having me, Bob.
1: Bill Bender talking college football and a little bit more with us here on Miller and Condon. We'll take a quick timeout, come back on the other side. Speaking of those Iowa Hawkeyes, we're going to talk more Hawkeyes. A deep dive into the Hawks with David Eicholt from 24/7 Sports, HawkeyeInsider.com. He'll join us on the other side as we roll through a Tuesday edition of Miller and Condon on the Iowa Sports Radio Network.
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0: 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We welcome in David Eichel from 24/7 Sports, HawkeyeInsider.com. David, it's been a while. It's so long I didn't even have Dua Lipa queued up coming out of the break here for you today. It's been too long. How have you been doing, my friend?
1: It's been good, man. We're just we're grinding away. A lot of things are coming up. We actually get some football availability tomorrow, so really excited about that. And then I'm going to Florida on over the weekend. So I'm rolling along here, man. Life's good.
0: Well, as we know famously over at Hawkeye Insider, when David Eichel leaves, that means that news usually happens. So what's that going to mean? A few football commitments, maybe a basketball commitment. There's going to be something going on when you go away, right?
1: You know what? Like, I would downplay it at this point, Trent, but like, I don't think people really understand. I don't plan any of this, and it has just come up time and time again. I don't know why it continues to happen, but like, if Iowa got a football commit, there's almost nothing that would surprise me at this point. Seriously, nothing would surprise me.
0: So I want to go behind the curtain for a moment. You guys, normally, you have your crystal balls, part of 24/7 that you put out, and information that you're getting from players, agents, high school coaches, college coaches, so you know. I'm just going to put it this way. Do you have anything in the can? Do you have a recruiting commitment story already ready to go at Hawkeye Insider? Do you anticipate something's going to be happening here pretty soon?
1: Well, that's the big question, right? Like, we don't know if there's something pretty soon, or it could be tomorrow, or it could be a month from now. I mean, I'll tell you, I mean, especially like going back to the transfer portal, right? When you begin to hear rumblings, we know how things can turn on a dime, mm-hmm. right? I'll tell you, I had three stories for three players I thought were departing from the Iowa football program, and I end up never using them, right? So there are a lot of times where we have hints about things are going one way or the other, but we will just put stories and get stories ready to go. So if it does in fact happen, we're not lacking behind. But I will tell you, there are thousands and thousands of words that never get published, just because of how crazy everything can be. And I know we've talked repeatedly on this show, over the years about how things turn on a dime. That's only been amplified exponentially with NIL, with agent involvement, with the transfer portal, with all these other conversations, things that happen behind the scenes. Like, it always feels like everybody's planning for their next stop or their next step while the previous step hasn't even begun yet. But that's just the era that we live in, and I probably don't anticipate that changing anytime soon.
0: We come off the big weekend a couple weekends ago where Iowa had some bigger prospects that were on campus. The two guys that we didn't even know beforehand were going to be their commit with Jonathan Harris and Barius Allen making their commitments to the Hawkeyes. But when you look at some of the bigger names that were there a couple of weekends ago, anybody that you do have that good feeling about, anybody that you feel like Iowa's in good shape for, because this class is filling up fast for football.
1: You know, again, that's where I'm like, it's an interesting question, because if you would have asked me about Caleb Johnson, the four-star offensive tackle, mm-hmm. I think a lot of people felt pretty good about the possibility of him, right? And then obviously kind of the ball dropped, and we hear that, you know, Michigan State may have paid a little bit of money to get him to commit, but that's just the way the world works right now. Iowa does not believe in overpaying for their players. Like you said, the two people that did commit were kind of under the radar with everything. There's still a handful I feel good about, but at the same time, you know, they still have their visits planned out. They're still kind of feeling their way through the process. But the other thing I think people need to realize and take a step back on, and I'm happy you asked about this, is not going to be a very big class, Trent. Like, if you look at Iowa's senior class, I believe there's only 11 guys right now that have to depart from the program. Yes, there'll be some early entries probably. I mean, you look at, you know, Trevor Lauk would be considered an early entry. He's going to be a top two-round pick. I'm very curious about DJ Vinami, because I do think he can have that sort of breakout year. And Zach Luttmer is another guy that really might take that next step. But I also feel good, you know, maybe a guy like Barrett Cottrell, the Ashland, Nebraska native, I think could be a pretty good fit. Daryl Fleemeister out of Detroit, kind of under the radar, like, you know, Phil Parker type athlete. But other than that, like, I think Iowa is completely fine with slow playing the process. And even going back to a couple weeks ago, Trent, it feels like it really was not as big of a recruiting weekend as it has been for the past few years. Again, I wouldn't take that as a red flag. I think Iowa feels pretty good about where they're at. But there's still a lot of moving parts and pieces. about what could happen following this year, because again, I don't think this is going to be a very big class, and if there's anything they immediately need, that they're going to hit the transfer portal for it. So again, I know some people are panicking. I would advise to give it some time.
0: Let's jump over to some basketball. David Eichel joining us from Hawkeye Insider. And the big name that remains out there is Caden Daughtry, a guy that at the point guard position just looks like a perfect fit for what Iowa wants to do. But you got two home state schools that are involved with Miami and Florida State. Of course, Michigan, the defending national champion. That's the waters that you're swimming in order to get him. There's been other big-time programs that are sniffing around a little bit more. He's trying out now for a Team USA team, and there was some information, including he has set his visit to Iowa for September. But because he's not going to make a decision this summer, and because, in fact, what, this right now I think they have a point guard on campus,
1: yeah.
0: Is it a wait and see? Is it slow playing everybody else? This has got to be a difficult spot because it feels like Iowa is in really good position for Daughtry, yet you have these other point guards that are all really good players, top 50, top 100 type of prospects, and if they want to be Hawkeyes, what do you do?
1: Who'd have thunk it, right? Right. A few years ago with where we're at right now. But yeah, so Tyrone Jameson is on campus right now. He's rated number 51. By 24/7 Sports' ranking, 6'1", about 160, out of New Orleans. But here's what I'd point to. Caden Daughtry is a guy that gets you to an Elite Eight or Final Four team. He is the most dominant scorer and playmaker in the EYBL. And if people aren't aware of that, that is one of the highest top-rated circuits in all of AAU. And if I'm Ben McCollum, and if I'm Iowa, and I'm hesitant to call Iowa the favorite here, Trent, because we know how that word kind of gets misconstrued, so I'll phrase it like this. I would not trade places with anyone right now in the recruitment of Caden Daughtry. You want to be in Iowa's position. I've been told that by two national guys. John Bach's been very close to the ground with this. Elliot Clough also paying attention to it. There's a reason why Jackson Davis, who is the 42nd best player in the country by 24/7 Sports, 6 feet tall, 170 point guard, right? There's a reason why his visit is a week after Daughtry's. Mm-hmm. Caden Daughtry is the number one prospect on Iowa's board. He is the guy where if he commits, even let's say if they take Tyrone Jameson or Jackson Davis commits before he visits, I don't think that's going to happen with Davis. You do not say no to Daughtry. You make room on the roster, and you make it work. He is one of those dynamic scorers that can play the one guard. He'll be an undersized two guard, but he can get you buckets. It's an abundance of riches, and I like the way Iowa's playing this because time and time again, we have seen, Trent, when you go all in on one prospect and you finish as the bridesmaid or the maid of honor and not the bride, you're scrambling to see what's next or still what's out there. Now, the transfer portal's helped out with that quite a bit. But you kind of hang on to Daughtry, and you slow play everybody else. And if one of them wants to commit, you make it work on the roster.
0: So we go from Daughtry at the point guard position to the latest commitment, and that is Keller Doherty. Man, they're making this difficult on us with these names that are very similar, yet very different. Keller Doherty, a very fun prospect, 6'10", has some guard skills, grew a ton here over the last, year and a half, and he's up to 6'10", 6'11", right in that range. Has still got some of that skill that he had as a guard when he was growing up and now growing into his body. Your thoughts overall on the latest commitment for Ben McCollum?
1: I absolutely love this. I think this is such a Ben McCollum find and get, and the fact that they got him this early in the process is a very big deal because this is a guy that would have and probably still will earn several more Power 4 offers with his play this early season. Eric Bossy, our national recruiting analyst, said he's a perfect fit for what Ben McCollum wants to do. He's slender. He's athletic. He's learning how to go up stronger. He's probably more of a 4 than a 5 at this point. But his combination of size, length, athleticism, and shooting, we know how much Ben McCollum loves the hybrids. And then you look at, obviously, they have Jaden Kuhn right now, right? They have Ethan Harris. They have Tristan Thompson. I mean, Iowa's going to have a lot of defensive versatility, a lot of switching ability, and a lot of shooting on the outside with guys that 20 years ago were not sniffing the three-point line. So I think this is a really good find. I think he's going to continue to rise through the rankings. I anticipate when Iowa and 24/7 Sports updates it, I think he'll be a top 125 to top 100 prospect. This is a guy that, look, he might not be the highest-rated top 50 guy coming out of high school, but if you talk about a developmental piece that Ben McCollum has had success time and time again with, you cannot overlook his long-term potential. I think this is a really smart get by McCollum. So I would anticipate people pay a little bit closer attention to how he performs in the AAU side of things this summer, and don't look at the offers, because he would have gotten a lot more offers in the next 2 to 3 months.
0: David, it's been a while since we spoke. The roster is set over on the women's basketball with going to go into the season. Looks like with the 11 players that they have, really like what they did, obviously, with Carnegie, a top five player out of the portal. That's going to go a long way when you can get a first team All-SEC guard to come in and help out in your backcourt. Overall, where are your expectation level now with the women's team coming into the season, knowing that it's going to look different offensively? They're going to go back to the more traditional look that we're used to under Lisa Bluiter and then Jan Johnson before last season offensively, but where is kind of your baseline going into the season now?
1: Again, you're asking the right questions today, Trent. I got to give you a lot of credit.
0: Yeah,
1: I want to
0: talk locked
1: about
0: in.
1: This. And I got to tell you, I want your opinion on this. This has to be a second weekend caliber team.
0: Mm-hmm.
1: I know they only have 11 players on the roster, but I love the idea to go back to a four out. Danny Carnegie is going to take so much pressure off of Chit Chat Wright, and the offense is going to look so different. I think people are going to be in for a shock, because Chit Chat Wright was really, with all due respect to the other players on the roster, Chit Chat Wright and Taylor Stremlo at times were the only two players that could kind of initiate the offense and create their own shot. Right? Yeah, Ava Hyen can do that when you give her the ball in the post, but teams started collapsing when Iowa didn't have the shooting around her. Carnegie's a pure three-level scorer. Athletic, versatile. She can, you know, handle the one in certain sets. Chit Chat Wright can go off the ball. She doesn't have to be the only one kind of initiating everything. I like some of the backup pieces they brought in. Ava Hyen's going to be one of the best post players in all of women's college basketball. I think McKenna Velichko is going to be a really good player for Iowa. I really do, even from day one. I think her being the fourth option on offense in the starting five is such a big deal for a five-star, because there's so much more spacing and there's a lot more talent around her. Velichko can live with, hey, I'm going to play great defense, I'm not going to foul, I'm one of the best rebounders in all of the 2026 recruiting class. She's long, she's improved her three-point shooting, her range, and she can kind of be that scrappy player and carve out her niche. I think that's a perfect situation for her. And then the player I'm really starting to come around on, I'm really excited about, how about Amari Whiting,
0: yes,
1: the Oklahoma State transfer, 97 career starts under her belt. The daughter of a head coach, a college head coach. That goes a long way. Her toughness and defensive versatility are huge. I think that's going to take a lot of pressure off of some other players to perform. I'm curious how that battle's going to go at that three spot between Journey Houston, Whiting, and all them, and Stremlo probably. But Iowa just feels like every single player on their roster could potentially play at this point. Again, the injury fronts can be really scary, I think, to watch for when you have 11 players. But this is a deep team. It's a skilled team. And I got to tell you, I think they're going to be a preseason top 12 team, and I expect them to make the second weekend. I think this has to be the year. They got the pieces and the experience to do it.
0: David, to your original point about the Sweet 16, I think it becomes not imperative, but it is important. Year number one, when Jan takes over, they get to the tournament. That was good. Had that rough turn in the middle of the season when they lost the five straight, bounced back and played really well at the end of the year. And just the way they were drilled against Oklahoma and also being drilled by Jenny Baranchik, there was some grumbling after that. Then you allow, at home this past season, the first ever team to come from the first four to make the Sweet 16 in women's college basketball. It happens on your home floor, the way that fourth quarter went there. And if you fall short again of a Sweet 16, you start to get concerned a little bit. All the momentum that you have coming off the Caitlin years, before that what this program was, and if it's another disappointment in the second round again this season, you know how things go. You live on message boards. You have to know, David. The grumblings will get very, very loud. So I think the way that you pose that is absolutely, it's important. It's not imperative. Program's not going to fall apart if they don't, or they get knocked off in the second round again, but just to cure a little bit of that. They've had a couple of great regular seasons, done some great things in the Big Ten tournament and Big Ten play overall, getting that next step, getting to the second weekend. And you know the buildup, too. I mean, just think back to the Sweet 16s we've seen with this women's basketball program. Those 4 or 5 days just building up to it, you get a bigger part of the national consciousness also becomes a part of it when you're talking about the team leading into those Sweet 16s.
1: Here's what I'd point to as well. The importance and the emphasis on the tournament is, I hate to say it at times, it's all that matters.
0: Yeah.
1: Look at the Iowa men and how they struggle to end the regular season, right? Look what they did in the tournament. Look at the noise around the men's program now. Look at the momentum behind the men's program, especially in the Iowa City area. I mean, I'm sure you see it there in Western Iowa as well, right?
0: Mm-hmm.
1: It's a completely different vibe and feel. But at the same time, everybody would have taken the women's regular season over the men's regular season because of what the women were able to accomplish, right? They have to get past that next step with this new regime. They have to make that second weekend because I'll tell you, if they don't, that pressure is going to be amplified to an nth degree going into Jan Jensen's fourth year because you know what? If they hold on to Danny Carnegie, she's a senior all-conference player. They hold on to Chit-Chat Wright. They hold on to Ava Hyen. They have a second-year five-star McKenna Velichko. Like, they're going to have even more pieces to where people are going to say, you know what? A Sweet 16 is not going to be good enough. And if they want to quiet that noise around the program, they're going to be able to go farther because, again, the importance on the tournament, once the regular season concludes, that's what people remember more than the regular season's ups and downs.
0: David Eicholt from HawkeyeInsider.com. David, know we're waiting for some commitments over there. What else are you working on as we count down to kickoff, getting ready for football season? What do you guys have up at HawkeyeInsider.com?
1: Yeah, so I'm doing my countdown of the top indispensable players for the football team. We're going to meet with a lot of defensive players for football tomorrow. And then we're hoping later tonight, if I'm able to kind of scratch up some things, get some stuff done, our own Elliot Clough actually sat down with Bennett Sturts for 40 minutes. This morning before his NBA draft appearance, and he did report that Ben McCollum will be joining Ben Sturts in the NBA green room. So an Iowa Hawkeye is back in that illustrious club. And then a lot of recruiting stuff, man. You know how it is. We're going to keep grinding away, but again, be on the lookout for Elliot's podcast with Bennett Sturts and a lot more to come.
0: Love that. Love your time as always. Thank you so much for joining us here today. We'll talk again soon, David.
1: Appreciate you, man. Thank you.
0: David Eicholt from HawkeyeInsider.com. Come back, put a cap on the show, including my picks of the day. Well, you have to know four of them already as it pertains to the World Cup, but I have a few more. A little baseball for you. Maybe in some WNBA. That's coming up next. 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KXNO.com. It is flight. In his hotel, staying at Circa, you're going to get day bed at Stadium Swim for 2 days while we're there. VIP experiences at the world's largest sports book at Legacy Club, the beautiful rooftop with great views of the city. Going to be a great time. You get to hang out with me, good or bad. You can just tell me to go away if you want to. Sean's going to be there. Lucas is going to be there. Going to be an incredible time out in Las Vegas at Circa. And you can play the Circa Sportsbook right here in the state of Iowa. Go download it right now. Quick timeout. Back on the other side with my picks. It's Miller and Condon on the Iowa Sports Radio Network.
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0: things up here on a Tuesday. It's Miller and Condon on the Iowa Sports Radio Network. Trent Condon with my picks of the day, presented by Circus Sports. You play baseball, need to be jumping aboard. It is also a golf major. Yes, the U.S. Open Week is here. Circus Sports, they are going to give you more times than not as true of odds as you can find out there in the market. Do a great job with it. And excited to get those picks out there for today. So, got a few baseball. Now, we start with the World Cup. We're going to go right back to the well. And as I said, I'm going to blindly bet a draw every single time. If you bet one unit, whatever your unit is, $10, $25, $100, $1,000, you would be up over 25 units right now betting strictly a draw in all of these World Cup matches. Now, this is not going to continue. It is going to go cold. There's going to be days, maybe a week, where it doesn't happen. But from the here now, I'm invested. I am locked in. And though we have not guaranteed ourselves a profit, we're on a pretty good track at this point in time. So a draw again in every one of the World Cup matches coming up here today. Baseball bet for you. Going to go Dylan Cease over 6.5 strikeouts here this evening for the Blue Jays. Got that one in the Rolodex for today. What else do we got through our prop bets? We got Lyle for the Nats over 1.5 total bases plus 120. Same with James Wood for the Nats. We'll go with Yoshida, the Red Sox, over 1.5. That's plus 140 for him to get over 1.5 total bases. And again, Yordan Alvarez, of course, over in his prop 1.5 total bases. Over to baseball. Give me the Pirates plus 120 at the A's tonight. And give me the Yankees against the White Sox. Should be a fun one there. The draw, Senegal France plus 360. Norway Iraq, how about plus 630 on that one? What I got, Argentina and somebody plus 360, and Jordan and Austria plus 460. Out of time. Talk to you tomorrow.
1: Quick question.
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0: We'll have our Van Walt equipment play of the day. At 3 o'clock, we go on the clock. 3:30, our buddy Jeff Dubois, formerly of Channel 8 KCCI, but now lives down in Tampa. He's going to join us. We will talk about the Knicks and the Spurs in the NBA Finals, and he's always a very opinionated about the Brendan Sorsby situation, which might seemingly finally be coming to a close here. So we'll talk to Dubois at 3:30. 3:45, we're going to face off. At 4:10, so a little bit into our third hour, Jason Kemp, the voice of the Iowa Cubs, is going to join us for just a couple of minutes as we'll talk what's going on with the Cubbies. They ended in a tie on Sunday. Want to know what's happening there. And, of course, they're back home today for the next 2 weeks. So we'll talk to Jason Kemp, voice of the Iowa Cubs, a little after 4 o'clock. 4:30, Paul Laguna of Just Win Bets Baby is going to join us. We'll talk a little bit about the World Cup. You know, talk about the United States, their win against Paraguay on Friday. Preview their game against Australia this Friday. Talk about all the ties, the draws that we have seen thus far. Talk about just how significant that Spain draw against Cape Verde was. So we'll talk to Paul Laguna of Just Win Bets Baby at 4:30. And then at 4:45, we will wrap up the show with What's in Lucas's Notebook, presented by Unjuiced. 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You get access to the sports book. You get to be on the betting floor. You get to hang out with me. You get to hang out with Sean. You get to hang out with Trent. You get to hang out with Kenny. You get to hang out with whoever Trent's new co-host is, which he leaked to me. He thinks he is going to announce tomorrow, so stay tuned for that. But head to KXNO.com. 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I am a Lucas Strain. Connor Ferguson is behind the glass this afternoon. What's up, Connor?
1: How are you? So many ties in soccer.
0: Oh, that's where we're starting today. We're starting with the draws.
1: It's just what came to my head. And also, has anyone thought this through? The College World Series and the World Cup supposedly have games at 2 o'clock each every day. Neither could go.
0: College World Series is always at this time, and the World Cup is always every 4 years. But because it's taking place in the United States this year, that's why so many of the times are going to be our time. Like, remember the Olympics this last year?
1: Yeah.
0: I'll go to the Summer Olympics.
1: The gold medal game was at 7 o'clock, Lucas.
0: Yeah, that's true, actually. That's even better. Yeah, the gold medal game was at 7 o'clock. We wouldn't have that problem. See, if we were playing on the other side of the world, we would have that problem. But yeah, that's why. And it does kind of suck because it feels like you have to pick one or the other. You can kind of go 50-50 with it, but it is kind of frustrating. But the draws, that's where your attention goes first today, huh?
1: I guess so. I'm kind of mad I didn't hop on the bit a lot earlier. TFT's been on this since Friday. Trent told us he was on it yesterday.
0: Yeah, I don't know how long Trent's been doing it for. He says he's been putting half a unit to it, so he's been putting half a unit on every match to end in a draw. And if he had done that, he told us yesterday that if he had done it for every game thus far in the World Cup, you'd be up 16 units. And he said he's been doing it. I don't know how long he's been doing it for, but he's been putting half a unit on it every single time. But yeah, the World Cup continues to move along. College World Series continues to move along as we continue in deeper and deeper into the offseason. So, Connor, you said you got hurt last night playing hockey.
1: Yeah, I played some pickup, and I think it pulled my groin. I'm just getting old.
0: That's how it happens. Have you done anything to recover from it? Have you iced it at all?
1: No.
0: Of course not.
1: I did not.
0: How do we expect to get better if we're not going to ice it?
1: I did some calisthenics this morning.
0: You did some calisthenics?
1: How's that? Yeah.
0: Define calisthenics for
1: me. I wanted to see how hurt it was, so I did a couple lunges. We'll be all right.
0: You got ice it some way.
1: Yeah, it's just sore.
0: What do they say? The acronym for it, you got ice, rice,
1: yeah,
0: rest, ice. I don't know what the C is.
1: I just know their mascot is the Owls.
0: And then E is elevation.
1: Yeah.
0: I have no idea what the C could mean. Compression? Yeah, definitely compression. You got to do that. Otherwise, you're just not going to get any better.
1: Was that on this show? We couldn't figure out what that stood for?
0: Yeah.
1: Or was that beef?
0: That was, I don't know what beef stands
1: beef
0: for
1: is
0: either.
1: Like the free throw

0: commercial from like 2007.
1: No, it's I have no idea what you're talking about. No,
0: I'm not even going to attempt to find that one.
1: It was this show where we were just trying to determine what rice was. That's how you take care of an injury. Rest, ice, compression, elevation. Okay. There is a little bit of an elephant in the room that's not really an elephant in the room, but I'm going to make it an elephant in the room because I want to. Connor Sean's not here today. This is the fourth show in a row that he's missed. And the first three all have a very reasonable excuse, right? You know, he was making his way over to Boston. His cousin was getting married. He wanted to make it out there. His cousin came for he and Kaylee's wedding a couple of years ago. They made that long distance, that long travel. So Sean and Kaylee thought that they should do the same, especially since Sean's sister couldn't go. So they made out, they made the trip out to Boston. And then...
0: spending time with Kaylee and the kid.
1: Mm-hmm. Yeah. And they hadn't had much... they really haven't had much time off together. I know Sean's missed quite a few shows in the last year, but in all honesty, it's a lot of the stuff was outside of his control. Different things happening throughout his life, whether it be with his father or with his son being born. He's missed a lot of shows, but they haven't really had any time off. They haven't had a vacation. So they decided to take the Sunday and Monday after the wedding and just make it a little vacation and hang out in Boston for a little bit, which is understandable. Because like I said, they hadn't had a vacation in a long time. Here is where I half jokingly, half not jokingly, time to bust on Sean here.
0: Phrasing.
1: Connor, Sean's back today.
0: Yeah, he's back in Des Moines, West Des Moines.
1: He's at home right now. He's just sitting at home. They've been back since early this morning. They've been back since 10:30 today. I've already been texting with him. He's going to pick up his dog later today. Sean's sitting at home doing nothing right now. Not doing the show.
0: And what'd he say? He would have definitely had you come in?
1: Yeah.
0: If it was you?
1: So that's what I told him. I said, Sean, you better get your ass in the studio. You better get in here. Because if the rules were reversed, you know damn well that you would make me do the show. And Sean goes, oh, absolutely. Oh, I'd absolutely make you do the show. So I half jokingly, but half not. Connor, why is he not here?
0: Is he falling out of love with the game?
1: The call letters are not coming first today.
0: Call letters are definitely not first today.
1: No, nowhere near. They're actually dead last. He's putting him dead last today. That's just something that can't happen.
0: Do you think they're behind the World Cup? I guess the World Cup would be in front of them, because then that's how.
1: What do you mean?
0: Call letters come first. Well, semantics. Over here. Do you think he cares about the World Cup more than Keck Snow today?
1: At this point? No, it's soccer. It's Sean in soccer. he doesn't care about the World Cup at all. He doesn't give two licks. That's why I got the soccer guy on today, because I was like, Sean's not going to want to talk to him on Thursday, because I had him on Thursday last week, Paul Laguna. And I was like, we should probably preview the United States again. You know, we previewed him last time, and they went 4-1. We got to keep the good times are rolling. But I was like, Sean's not going to want to talk to him because he hates soccer that much. But yeah, the hypocrisy out of Sean Roberts, Connor. Where he would 1,000, he would do the same thing to you.
0: Oh, yeah.
1: And he fully admits it. Where he goes, oh, yeah, I would make you come in and do the show today. And he's going to give us some BS excuse of, Lucas, I had to wake up at 3:00 in the morning today.
0: He's going to say it just like that, too. You got it nailed down.
1: Oh, I know. Lucas, I had to wake up at 3:00 in the morning today.
0: You think your life's easy? Try taking out or taking care of an 8.5-month-old.
1: 10.5.
0: 10.5. Yeah.
1: Mm-hmm.
0: But somehow he would, probably harder.
1: He would work that in there. He would. And again, understandable. But if the roles were reversed, Connor, you know damn well Sean's making us do the show. Damn well. The hypocrisy out of Sean. Not putting the call letters first today. Instead, he's sitting at home. I think he's just sitting on his couch. I don't think he's even like taking a nap. I think he's just literally laying around doing nothing.
0: We know he's not listening because he'd be texting us.
1: Oh, he would be texting us.
0: Did you see Trent's text?
1: I did see Trent's text. I saw that he texted us.
0: Balance eyes, elbow, follow through. He says Keith Mayer at Osage High School taught that one during basketball camp. Okay.
1: That's how you shoot free throws. Beef. Balance eyes, elbow, follow through. Yeah, never heard of that. Shout out Keith Mayer at Osage High School. Trent also texted me that he's up more than 25 units now if you bet one unit on each match to end in a draw.
0: It's remarkable.
1: It's kind of crazy just how many draws we've seen so far. It really, really, really is.
0: Yeah, we all make the jokes about soccer, right? But you don't expect four games in 4 days to all go to a steadfast tie.
1: It was four games in 4 days?
0: Or four games in one day.
1: In one day. So I thought
0: the
1: you said...
0: The graphic I saw yesterday said four games in with a tie. Let me confirm that before I start running my mouth.
1: The number of draws that we've seen has been absolutely incredible. But anyway, Connor Ferguson is behind the glass. I'm Lucas Strain. No co-host. Connor is the co-host with me today. It's just going to be the two of us, but we do have a lot of guests to fill in our time slots. Like I said, Vince Wolfram's going to join us at 2:30, Jeff Dubroff 3:30, Jason Kemp 4:10, and 4:30, Paul Laguna of Just Win Bets, baby. Did you find the stat, Connor?
0: All four games on Monday. Ties.
1: And
0: I almost said scoreless ties, but Spain and Cape Verde and then Belgium and Egypt were at 1, Saudi Arabia and Uruguay 1-1, and Iran, New Zealand 2-2.
1: I do find it funny that there's definitely people in their cars right now who are like Sean, who just don't give a crap about soccer, and I'm one of those people too. I don't care about soccer, but once the World Cup comes around, like, you cannot deny just how big it is. You can't do it, and especially when the United States are playing, we will blindly start cheering for the United States.
0: Oh yeah, just what people did in hockey. Used cheering for the same thing.
1: That's what people did in hockey.
0: Yeah,
1: pride in your country.
0: So it is June.
1: It is June. All right, let's go ahead and tee off.
2: It's time for your 2:15 tee time.
3: What's the tee?
2: Brought to you by TCI and Polk City.
1: Tee time is brought to you by the Tournament Club of Iowa in Polk City. Get your tee time at Tournament Club of Iowa, which is the only Arnold Palmer signature golf course in the state of Iowa. Our tee time today, Brendan Sorsby plans to enter the supplemental draft amid the legal wrangling over his NCAA eligibility. Connor, can't state enough just how happy this makes me and makes everybody in the college sports world.
0: That was quick. Apparently he didn't think he was going to win that one.
1: No. Well, so I'll jump ahead a little bit here where I hear some people are saying, like, good for Brendan Sorsby for realizing that he's not going to win this and he's going to pull himself out of it and he's going to take the drama away. Connor, I don't see it that way. I think Brendan Sorsby and Texas Tech realized they weren't going to win is what I think happened. And I think this is their last ditch effort to try and make themselves just look a little bit better. And here's why I think that they realized they weren't going to win. And it's because of this article I read by Ross Dellinger of Yahoo. So I'll read a couple of paragraphs from what he put here, and then we'll go over it. So again, this is from Ross Dellinger of Yahoo. In fact, it was Texas Attorney General Ken Paxton's letter last week that oddly enough paved the way for the school's filing Monday, according to legal experts who spoke to Yahoo Sports. Paxton's letter threatened legal action against the Big 12 if it were to sanction Texas Tech. So, again, this is just that first paragraph is just a reminder that the Texas Attorney General made threats against the Big 12, legal threats against the Big 12, that if the Big 12 decided to come down on Brendan Sorsby and say he is ineligible, then they were going to just file, they were just going to follow up with another temporary injunction. So, but this was a legal threat. All right, so then back to the article. It opened a lane for the Big 12 suit. The league's filing on Monday asked a federal judge to bar Paxton's office from preventing the conference from exercising its right under the bylaws to sanction Tech. The conference sought no damages in the filing and did not challenge a state court ruling that deemed Sorsby ineligible, but instead requested a judge to permit it to take action in light of Paxton's legal threats, a lawsuit that many within the legal community expected the Big 12 to win. So, in layman's terms, to explain it like to somebody like me who doesn't really understand it, the way that I understand this, Connor, is that after the Texas Attorney General, after Paxton made these threats that he was going to take legal action against the Big 12 and your mark if they did this, that opened up a doorway for the Big 12 to go ahead and do the legal actions that Paxton thought they were going to do anyway. It opened up some kind of loophole that Texas Tech, that Sorsby, that the Texas Attorney General weren't going to be able to defend against. It was their own doing that led to Sorsby basically being forced into the supplemental draft. Does that make sense?
0: Yes and no. You never... Texas Tech should have no-commented this whole thing, and I think that was the beginning of the end for him. Mm-hmm. I don't think Brennan Sorsby was going to save face. Do you think he would have had an NFL career if he tried to fight this? And obviously that's not guaranteed right now, but tried to fight this, you know, going into the fall to where it got to he's playing a few games or something of that nature.
1: Mm-hmm.
0: I feel like just the backlash of it wouldn't get there. We had a caller ask me the other day if players were going to, you know, take their extra liberties against Sorsby for just the scandal and everything. Uh-huh. I'm like, I think they're good with
1: go a little headhunting.
0: I don't think they're going to headhunt. Well, mm-hmm. Who knows? I haven't asked any players about that, but the players that I have talked to in the past, pretty decent dudes.
1: Yeah, but so here's one last quote from the article, and they're quoting a guy named Tom Mars, who is a noted attorney in college sports cases, and most of them he does against the NCAA, against conferences, against schools. So he said, quote, in 40 years as a lawyer, I've never seen such a devastating legal filing come out of left field. It was as creative as anything I've ever seen. So that's the way that I read this, Connor, is that the Big 12, you know, they were going to try and stop Sorsby from playing. No, let me correct myself. They wanted to be the ones in charge of making the decision to whether Sorsby was going to play or not. And then once the Texas Attorney General stepped in and made legal threats against the Big 12, they said, and he goes, I am going to just counter whatever you do. That was considered threatening enough to where it opened up a new channel for the Big 12 to try and navigate. They sought no damages in the filing. They didn't challenge a state court ruling. All they wanted, they went to a judge and said, can you keep the Texas Ag out of this? And the judge said yes. And that basically, Connor, the way that I read it, is that's now Texas Tech is realizing, okay, if the Big 12 deems Sorsby ineligible, we don't have a counter to it. We don't have a way to stop it this time. The NCAA did it, but then they were able to file the temporary injunction, and they got it put off towards in the middle of February when the appeal was going to happen. But now, because the Texas AG, the Attorney General, went ahead and tried to prevent this, that is what opened up the door for the Big 12 to happen. Have you ever, you've seen Kung Fu Panda? I know I'm making this is going to be a weird reference here.
0: Years and years ago, I don't remember much of it.
1: There's a line in Kung Fu Panda, or I'm going to butcher the exact wording for it, but basically the line is, if you try and prevent what you fear is going to happen, you are the cause as to why it's going to happen. And basically in the movie, that's the reason that the villain got out of jail, because they sent somebody to go and check on the villain in jail. And then that's because somebody went and checked on him, that's how he was able to escape. But if you go out of your way to try and prevent what you fear happening from happening, you are the cause of it happening. And I think that is the case that we're getting here today, where because the Texas Attorney General went so far out of his way to say, if you do this, I'm going to follow up, that opened up an avenue for the Big 12 to be able to take down Texas Tech and Sorsby.
0: Yeah, it's pretty crazy just with everything that went into that, in that if he just hadn't made that threat, you know, where do we go?
1: And
0: where
1: are we at? That's the way that I'm reading it. That's the way that this Yahoo article comes across to me. So another note on Sorsby here is that he will still be able to keep, Texas Tech is going to allow him to keep the NIL money that he has been paid thus far. And so he has not been paid the entire $5 million that he was told, but he is going to be able to keep what he has been paid. I think that's kind of cool out of Texas Tech, I guess. But again, I think that they have dragged themselves so far through the mud where they look really, really bad in the public eye now.
0: I think they look bad, but what's it, you know, what are the ramifications of that going to be? Aside from they got to go find another quarterback.
1: Oh, yeah. No, there aren't actually going to be any ramifications against Texas Tech.
0: But that's what in we, you know, we're talking about on the radio. That's our jobs. But people keep saying to me, oh, Texas Tech's a black eye in the sport. And I'm like, okay.
1: It's perception of them.
0: This goes back to my ethics.
1: It's how they're viewed. It's just it's just how they're viewed by the other people in the league. I don't know what other schools and conferences are going to do now when, you know, people were saying they're going to boycott playing against Texas Tech. I know Michigan volleyball, I don't know how this came across my feed, but Michigan volleyball canceled a volleyball match with Texas Tech that was set to take place in the future. So they canceled that. I don't know what the future of, okay, are they going to, is this going to come back? But it's stuff like that where people are going to view Texas Tech in a different light because of how they conducted themselves when they say, we don't care about the betting. We don't care about that. We don't care about our perception. All we care about is winning. It just tampers your viewpoint on the school, on the university, on their athletic department. You put out a 22-minute video explaining how you're right, you're probably in the wrong. All right, we're going to take a timeout, but before we do, got some more tickets to give away. Gave away 2 pair yesterday. Going to give away 3 pair here today. First one is right now. It's a pair of tickets to the Free Range Music and Barbecue Festival this weekend at Jasper Winery. It's this Saturday. There's live music, local barbecue, and craft beverages. Call right now to win 1 pair of tickets. That's 2 tickets. 515-284-59. 966. We'll do color number 2. You can color number 2 right now can get a pair of tickets to the Free Range Music and Barbecue Festival this weekend at Jasper Winery. All right, we'll take that time out. When we get back, we're going to talk to Vince Wolfram of the College Sports Company and the Field of 68. We'll talk about the NBA draft taking place a week from today. That's next on the Iowa Sports Radio Network and 106.3 KXNO.
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22: All right, welcome back, Bench Mob. It's off the bench with Sean and Lucas on the Iowa Sports Radio Network and 106.3 KXNO. Lucas Strain and Connor Ferguson with you for the next 2.5 hours before we hand it off to Overtime Iowa, the best of the day from each of our three local shows. Well, college basketball season came to a close a couple months ago. The NBA season came to a close just this last weekend. That means it's time to turn the page over towards the NBA draft. It takes place 1 week from today. The first round does. So let's preview it with our buddy Vince Wolfram of the College Sports Company and the Field of 68. What's up, Vince? It's been a while. How you doing, bud?
23: I'm doing fantastic. I appreciate you guys for having me on. I'm excited to talk NBA draft. Just a week away. It feels like yesterday. We were a couple months out.
22: I know. It gets closer and closer. It gets better and better. I do got a fun question that I'm half sarcastic, half not when I say this. I don't know if you know the decision-making, Vince, but now that the NCAA tournament is expanding to 76 teams, are you guys changing the name of Field of 68?
23: Did the Big 12 change the name of the Big 12? They got more than 12 teams?
22: No, they did not. I guess
0: you can tell this has been brought up before.
23: No, I don't know. I really don't know. I'm just just messing around with you, but I'm not sure. I don't know. I haven't been told anything. So
1: yeah, that's what I said. I was half joking when I asked it, half not, because I was kind of curious about it. All right, let's talk about the NBA draft. I do want to focus on our local guys here first. It was announced today that Bennett Sturts will be in attendance for the draft next week. He was invited to the green room yesterday. He told people today he is going to be there. Where do you think Bennett Sturts is going to go? Where do you think he's a good fit, and how do you think his career could turn out?
23: Yeah, absolutely. I think I don't know that he'll be a lottery guy just simply because of the sheer amount of point guards that are in this draft. Like, you talk about Filon, you talk about Michael Brown, Acuff, Flemings, Wagler, Christian Anderson, all the Ibuka Okori. There's so many guards that could go in the top 10, I mean, if you want to put it that, and then the top 30, if you look at the whole first round, there could be so many guards taken off the board. But that doesn't mean that he's not going to be a guy that's in the league for a long time. I look to compare him to a guy like Colin Gillespie from Villanova, or a Ty Jerome even from Virginia. That guys who spent years in college, kind of took some time to adjust to the pros, but sort of carved out their own role, whether it be a sixth man or a starter when a guy's injured or you come in and make plays. I think in terms of like play style and fit, he's really, really talented. I think we all know that. Obviously helped lead Iowa to their first Elite Eight in, 39 years, I think was the number. Super high IQ, polished shooter, crafty scorer, reliable assist man. It's tough to figure out where he'll go just because of how many guards are in there. I would say anywhere from, call it, 15 to 26, 27. I think it could be anywhere in that range. And I think it'll mainly come down to where Filon, Anderson, and Okori get drafted that will kind of dictate where Bennett Sturts lands.
1: But you do think he's going to get taken in the first round? He's not going to have to sit around for day two of the draft?
23: Yes, I do think he's a first rounder. I think NBA teams would be silly to pass up on a guy who has his amount of skill if they have a first round pick.
1: All right, let's look at the Iowa State side of things. How about Joshua Jefferson? I know we had the injury in the NCAA tournament for the Cyclones, but he's entered the NBA draft, kept his name in there. Where do you think he could go?
23: Yeah, you know, he's one of the more interesting prospects because he's kind of a do-it-all guy. And it's like, you look for what might be a great fit for him at the next level, and you figure that he probably fits in basically everywhere that you could project him. I think he'll go anywhere from 22 with the Sixers to maybe 34 with Sacramento. I think somewhere in that range will probably be best. He obviously has great size as a playmaking forward. He was a big piece of Iowa State's offense in the pick and roll, attacked different closeouts, and used his vision to find teammates, in addition to using his 240-pound frame to kind of get across positions, absorb contact, do all the different things that made him a Player of the Year candidate. So I think he'll make a really solid NBA player, kind of like the Draymond Green sort of role. I would figure like a connective point forward, kind of makes every lineup that he joins run smoothly on both ends of the floor. That's where I kind of see his NBA slot. I'd kind of like him to the Sixers at 22. I think that could be a nice fit for him to slot him right in between Joel Embiid at the 5 and Paul George at the 3. I think that could be an interesting fit. But I really do think it could be anywhere within that region. I like a spot like Boston or Minnesota or Cleveland where he could come in and make a difference pretty quickly, or like in the second round with Brooklyn or a Memphis that's figuring themselves out, or the Knicks at 24, at 31, where he could step into a nice winning franchise right now.
1: What about Milan Momcilovic? Were you surprised to see him take his name out of the draft, and how do you think he is going to fit in at Kentucky?
23: Yeah, I don't know that I was surprised, just because I figured NBA teams were probably telling him to lean the college basketball route, and there were so many great offers on the table from what it sounded like from the outside. And in terms of the fit at Kentucky, I don't know that it could have been a much better fit. I think his play style, and as Iowa fans across the state know, that guy can shoot the cover off the basketball. And Mark Pope's offenses are run and gun. They shoot a ton of threes. I think he'll fit right in. I think some of the defensive stuff that I know got pointed out in the NBA draft process will be something that he's working on next year. But as long as he can shoot the basketball and produce at a pretty high level in Lexington, I think next NBA draft will be one where you're talking about him being a first-round lock.
22: Vince Wolfram of the College Sports Company in the Field of 68 joining us on the Iowa Sports Radio Network and 106.3 KXNO. All right, let's look at some other guys outside of Iowa and Iowa State. Do you think we'll see the top three go anything other than DeBonsa 1, Peterson 2, Cam Boozer 3? You think we could see somebody like Caleb Wilson or Acuff sneak in there anywhere? Or you think it's going to be DeBonsa 1, Peterson 2, Boozer 3?
23: That's what I think will happen. I think the top four is going to be the top four. And no matter, you can kind of spin it however. I think those top four being Caleb Wilson, DeBonsa, Boozer, and Peterson will be the top four. Now, in what order, who the heck knows? There's been a lot of narrative around Darren Peterson only working out with the Wizards, which is kind of a weird thing to kind of debunk because we haven't seen much like that before. I think it's just confidence from his camp and trying to instill confidence maybe in Washington that, hey, like, we believe we're the number one pick and we believe in you to pick me kind of thing. I still think AJ might, it will be the answer at one, the with the Darren narrative thrown in there, and then AJ being a Utah guy that's been drawn to that state, it makes that 1-2 really interesting. Mm-hmm. I still think it'll be DeBonsa at 1, Peterson at 2, and then Cameron Boozer going to Memphis.
22: So you look at latest mock drafts, you go over to somewhere like ESPN and you see that the top 10 is filled entirely of freshmen, and it's something we've really haven't seen before. Vince, do you remember ever seeing something like this where it's pretty much just dominated by freshmen? And do you think there's one of those freshmen that people are putting in the top 10? Is there one that you think could fall maybe outside the lottery?
23: Ooh, outside the lottery is an interesting question. I think if there's one kind of maybe wrecking ball that could fall in that top 10, I would say Keaton Wagler. And it's mainly just because I don't really know where to put him. Because I feel like there's other guards that fit. I've heard his workouts have been good. Same with all the other guards that are in the top 10. So it makes it kind of hard to figure out where we think that he'll land. But like, I like Mykael Brown to the Clippers at 5. I think he has a magician when he's been healthy. He's got limitless range. He has an idol. Braden Burries, I like him in this top 10. Same Acuff as well. And Wagler to me kind of sticks out as one where team-wise, I see a perfect fit somewhere in the top 10. So I guess if there's one to fall out, maybe it would be him. But I do think the top 10 will probably just be not only loaded with guards, but loaded with freshmen too, like you mentioned. I don't know if there's been a draft like this one with freshmen. Like, mm-hmm. I think of 2015, there was Carl Towns was a freshman, D'Angelo Russell, Okafor was a freshman.
22: Porzingis went 4.
23: But then, like, towards...
22: He doesn't really
23: count. Towards the back half of that lottery, you saw guys that had been in the ranks for a little bit. Willie Cauley-Stein, Kaminsky, Justice Winslow. Like, you saw other pieces that had been there before. Maybe in the Cal one and done era, there was a lot of them with Anthony Davis and Kid Gilchrist and Bradley Beal and those groups. But I don't know, dominated by freshmen like this, I don't know that we've seen in recent history.
22: Well, somebody who's not a freshman, but it's somebody who could be making their way up into the in the draft order, and it's because of the success that we've seen out of Victor Wembanyama. So you're going to see guys who are saying, okay, maybe we need to go and get the Wemby stopper out there. And I'm talking about Mara out of UCLA. He's projected to be a lottery pick. Do you think we could see him, you know, climb up the ranks because of people saying, all right, we need a way to stop Wemby, or we need a way to stop these big stretch 4-5s? You think we could see Mara out of UCLA make his way up the draft board?
23: I absolutely do. I think you could see him anywhere from 8 to call it 15. I think 8 with Atlanta wouldn't be a bad pick. I think even if he's available at 11 with the Warriors, pairing Steph Curry with a big that can pass like Mara can, I think would be effective, depending on what Oklahoma City does with Chet Holmgren, if they're going to do anything at all or try to add something to that. That pick would be interesting at 12. And then I even think with the Charlotte Hornets, pairing Mara and the passing ability and the length that he has with a shifty point guard like LaMelo Ball that needs a big that he can kind of buddy-buddy with on the floor, I think that would be a kind of a cool pairing as well. There's plenty of teams. I think every team between that kind of 8 to 14, 15 range is a pretty good suitor for Adai Mara. And I like where his game is. I think he's got a lot of potential to get better. And like you mentioned, when things happen in the NBA like we saw in the finals where, oh my goodness, this guy is a problem. A lot of teams try to patchwork and, okay, how can we stop this guy if we get to that point in the season?
1: Exactly, exactly. All right, before we let you go, Vince, I want to take a look to next college basketball season. I want to know, you're way too early. If you were to pick a number one spot to put at the top of your polls, who would it be? You know, Florida, Duke, Michigan, they've kind of separated themselves as the three betting favorites going in. But in your eyes, Vince, who do you think, as of right now, is going to be the best team in college basketball next season?
23: Yeah, I'm big on retention, so it's hard for me to not say a Florida or a Duke. I think those would be my two top options. I guess I would lean the way of Duke simply because of the transfers and the other guys that they've brought in as well, retaining their pack.
1: All right, I'll just
0: losing Vince.
1: All right, we just kept losing him. I'll text him and say thank you. That was going to be the end of it anyway. But we kind of caught the part of his answer. He said Duke was going to be his choice as to who his number one team is going to be. All right, we will take a timeout. That was Vince Wolfram of the College Sports Company and Field of 68 talking NBA draft. First round takes place 1 week from today. When we get back, we'll have our Van Wall Equipment Play of the Day. That's next on the Iowa Sports Radio Network and 106.3 KXNL.
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22: 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What was the first part before the first PCA at bat?
0: So Tyler cut that, and so I think it was it not PCA's first at bat?
22: I don't know. I know the first. I heard the four. He went 4-for-4. I heard a home run, then the triple, then the double, then the single. I don't know what that
0: first part again.
22: Yeah, I want to hear what was that.
0: See what,
22: because that wasn't Alex Cohen either. Alex Cohen.
4: He got him. The calendar says it's June 15th, but tonight it's May 3.
22: Oh, okay, I got it. That was Dusty May. He threw a one hitter yesterday.
0: Oh, okay.
22: I was going to say, I was like, that's not Alex Cohen. That's Cardinals.
0: What's he mean by May 3?
22: Dusty May, they won. The Cardinals won 3-0, and he also wears number 3.
0: It's
22: May 3.
0: Okay.
22: He threw a one hitter yesterday. Dusty May did for the Cardinals. The Cardinals beat the Padres 3-0. I just grabbed Tyler's because I was like, what is that? I looked at you because I was expecting the PCA stuff. But yeah, PCA hit the 13th cycle in Cubs history. In June, PCA is hitting .392 in 51 at-bats. I don't know if this Cubs team has turned a corner, but PCA has definitely turned a corner, and he is playing some really good baseball.
0: The unfortunate thing, Lucas, is it seems like there's a lot of corners on the racetrack here.
22: This is not a very round track.
0: Well,
22: we got to make
0: turn
22: a lot
0: the corner,
22: of...
0: but there's another one coming up.
22: It's a long stretch here. We're going to have to turn again and turn again and turn again. And then next thing you know, you're right back to where you started. So PCA is playing better. And here's the problem. I think that the Cubs have a Dansby Swanson problem.
0: Okay.
22: We've talked about Dansby Swanson and his struggles on the show before. But it just continued in the game yesterday. And, you know, Dansby Swanson, he comes in with that great big contract, right? And you expect him to be your shortstop. And he is great defensively. He's great. But what you expect for him to be is at least a six hole in your lineup. You know, you want him to be batting sixth. Maybe ideal world is you have him in the two spot. Ideal, that's if Dansby Swanson's playing great. But at least you want him in the six hole. He goes 0-for-3 yesterday, as he is permanently in the 9-hole every game. 0-for-3 before he's replaced for a pinch hitter. And Waddle and Sylvie, one of the Chicago sports stations, Sylvie put this stat out there. In the modern era of Cubs baseball, Dansby Swanson's batting average of .176 is the worst of any position player with at least 265 plate appearances. There are only two players in the history of the Chicago Cubs
1: who have hit worse with that many plate appearances, and both of them played in the 1800s.
0: Oh, okay. There's a lot of names going through my head from the 2000s.
1: No, there's only two guys since the turn of the century. In 2001, Todd Hundley did it, and then in 2014, Nate Shearholtz did it. You remember him? He was terrible. He had a .192.
0: Slightly, yeah.
1: You don't remember him much because he wasn't very good. But Dansby Swanson is hitting a .76 so far this season, yet for some reason, he continues to be the shortstop for the Cubbies every day. Every day. And maybe Nico Horner needs to slide over and be the shortstop. Maybe once Matt Shaw fully returns, you could put him in at shortstop. But it's not, the Cubs aren't at a point where they're going to be buyers at the deadline. They're not. And that's why I asked the question, like, I don't think this is the Cubs turning a corner. I don't think so. I just don't think this Cubs team is very good.
0: It's without a doubt the most unpredictable and weirdest Cubs team I've ever seen in my life.
1: Is it one of the least amount of fun? Because that's a way that I heard Heather describe it.
0: I don't know. I got to reevaluate where I am on baseball. I don't know if it's fair for me to say.
1: Sit tight and assess.
0: Yeah, yeah. I don't know. Give it one more month. Let's see where they're at. I'll reevaluate them.
1: PCA hits a cycle last night. All right, hour number two is on the way next. Iowa Sports Radio Network.
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1: 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In our number one, we talked about the Sorsby situation. We'll talk about that just a little bit more in a couple of minutes here. We also talked to Vince Wolfram of the College Sports Company in the Field of 68. We talked about the NBA draft because that takes place a week from today. The first round does. We got Vince's take on where he thinks Bennett Sturts is going to go, where he thinks Joshua Jefferson's going to go, and how he thinks Milan Momcilovic is going to fit in at Kentucky. So if you want to check out that conversation or our Sorsby talk, check out the podcast via the free iHeartRadio app. We'll get to On the Clock here in just a couple of minutes at 3:30. Jeff Dubois, formerly of KCCI Channel 8, is going to join us at 3:45. We will face off at 4:10. Jason Kempf of the Voice of the Iowa Cubs is going to join us. We'll talk about the Cubbies as they start a two-week homestand starting tonight at 4:30. Paul Laguna of Just Win Bets Baby is going to join us as we're going to talk the World Cup, talk about how the United States did against Paraguay last Friday, and preview the Australia match coming up this Friday. And then at 4:45, we wrap up the show with What's in Lucas's Notebook. So, Connor, some stuff happening off the air today. Heather's pretty fired up, and we didn't do anything wrong, Connor. We did not. So
0: I always like when you lead with that.
1: We can complain about other people today, Connor.

0: Food.
1: No big deal. You upset Heather. Now it's a deal.
2: Now it's a deal?
1: Yeah.
2: No, no. You take the food. You take the food that a listener brought. You take it? You can't do that. I checked in the fridge. Didn't see it anywhere. I checked in the location where people will normally bring
1: food. They took it and seized it. They hid it.
2: I don't know where it is. Heather's pretty fired up. She said she sent a company-wide email. And I'm very, I like that a lot out of Heather. I'm not putting up with that. You can't steal food. It's like I've never been in a workplace where this happened, but you always heard stories of it when you were younger, Connor, of people stealing somebody else's lunch out of the fridge.
1: Yeah, it's the one bit that every sitcom TV show has done at some point.
2: Every time.
1: If there's an office involved.
2: There's somebody stealing lunch.
1: You took my sandwich?
2: My sandwich? You threw it out? I wasn't hungry. But yeah, you see it all the time. I've never had that happen to me before, but I guess this kind of is. Who would take somebody else's stuff, Connor, and hide it from them?
1: Sean.
2: You're right. Sean totally does that to us all the time.
1: That'd be the first person, I would guess.
2: Mm-hmm. What if Sean came in today and just took the apple pies?
1: Nah, he's with Miles. That is an alibi that someone that wasn't with Miles would use.
2: I texted Sean a little bit before the show started today, 15 minutes, and he never responded to me. I think we pissed him off.
1: I bet you it was him.
2: It was him?
1: I bet you it was.
2: Can you imagine that Sean takes the day off? And here's the thing. Is he taking the day off? No, not really. The last three shows that he's missed, yeah. He was in Boston for a wedding. You know, he was making his way up there. He and Kaylee hadn't had a vacation together in a very, very long time. They decided to take the 2 days after the wedding this weekend to spend a little extra time in Boston to take a little teeny tiny vacation. You know what? That's fine. The two of them deserve to do that, especially Kaylee. She deserves to get some time, you know, outside of the state, outside of Kansas City, where her family's from, outside of Chicago, where Sean's family's from, especially after the travel problems that they had getting to Boston this weekend. So it's fine. It's fine that they took a little bit of time to take a vacation in Boston. It's the fact that Sean has been back in Des Moines since 10:30 this morning. Sean's here in the state of Iowa. He's just at home doing nothing, not doing the show today, not putting the call letters first. So yeah, it would be perfect if Sean just took the day off and decided to come and take our apple pies instead.
1: Call letters rounding out the back of the field.
2: For Sean today, yes, they are. Clearly, he just doesn't care. I think he's lost it. I think he's lost his fastball.
1: Lost the love of the game.
2: He doesn't have it anymore. He's got to find it. He's got to find that spark again. Head to KXNO.com right now and sign up for our Vegas trip. I'm going to be there. Sean is supposed to be there, but who knows if he's just going to flake out like he likes to now. So Trent's going to be there. Ken Miller's going to be there. And whoever Trent's new co-host is going to be there, he is going to be there as well. So head to KXNO.com and sign up to win our free trip to Vegas. 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Sign up. You want to go on this trip. We're all going on this trip. You want to go too. We're going to have a grand prize winner, 5 secondary winners, and you get to take a guest as well. It's in the first/second week of August. It's August 9th through the 12th. 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You can sign up once a day, every day for the next 2 weeks before we announce our winner at the beginning of July. It's also a Fiscus Jewelers Tuesday today. Shout out to our friends Noel and Jonathan over at Fiscus Jewelers. I finally bought that make good of mine. I bought my engagement ring for my beautiful fiance, Katie. I bought it at Fiscus Jewelers, and I think you should buy your jewelry there too. They have more than just rings, though. They got watches. They got necklaces. They have rings, of course. They got bracelets. Go ahead. Go over to Fiscus Jewelers up in Ankeny. Go see our friends Noel and Jonathan. We are finally out of the heavy sports season. Now is time for the make good, because you watch too much sports over the last couple of months. Buy the make good for your significant other to try your best to say you're sorry. Head on up to Fiscus Jewelers up in Ankeny and tell them the Bench Mob sent you. All right, Connor, let's go ahead and go on the clock.
3: On the clock. The boys are now on the clock.
2: All right, Brendan Sorsby is the first one on the clock today because it was announced late last night that he entered the supplemental draft. He is going to forego his, quote, last year of eligibility, end quote, because, you know, we don't know if he's really eligible or not, but he is going to go into the NFL instead. So, Connor, I do know that we have said the words supplemental draft quite a bit. Have to imagine that there's a lot of people who don't know what the supplemental draft is. So I guess I figured I would take a little bit of time today just to explain

0: that whole thing works.
1: Yeah, and I know what it is, Lucas, but why don't you explain to everybody else how it works?
0: Asking for a friend, right? Asking for what is the supplemental draft today? Don't worry. I had to Google for a friend today as well to make sure I had all the nuts and bolts figured out as to how this whole ordeal, takes place. So the supplemental draft is a summertime draft it's different from the spring draft because obviously we've already had that. Fernando Mendoza went number one. So it's a different draft, right? People kind of already figured that out. So what the supplemental draft is, how you determine the order in which that takes place. It is divided into three groups. The 32 teams in the NFL are divided into three groups. The first of which are teams with six or fewer wins from the previous season. The second group is the remaining non-playoff teams. And then the third group is the 14 playoff teams. So the order within each group is just randomly selected. So like the Raiders don't just get the number one pick of the supplemental draft as well. So how it works is if a team is interested in selecting a player who has entered the supplemental draft, it bids one of its draft picks for the following year on that player. The team that submits the highest pick is granted that player, forfeiting the corresponding pick in the next draft. So, for example, let's say the Cleveland Browns, because they have just so many quarterback issues. Say the Cleveland
1: and
0: Browns.
1: So much draft history.
0: They do. So much draft history. I think they have like six quarterbacks who could be the starting quarterback next year. It's going to be Deshaun Watson time.
1: Say that just about every year.
0: Shedeur Sanders, Dylan Gabriel, DTR, Kenny Pickett. Oh, they have Talon Green, the guy out of Arkansas, who they actually drafted. They have so many different guys that they could go with. Let's just say they want to bring Brennan Sorsby into the mix as well. What they could do is say, all right, we are going to bid our third round pick for the next year's draft on Brennan Sorsby. But a team after them can then outbid them and say, all right, we're going to do our second round pick instead. So that's how the supplemental draft works, and whoever has the highest bid then gets said player. The supplemental draft lasts 7 rounds. Now, there hasn't been a player taken in the supplemental draft since 2019. Notable players that have been
1: taken,
0: though?
1: There's not been one player taken in this draft?
0: No. Oh. Okay, so think about it. The supplemental draft doesn't even take place every year.
1: Just if it's needed.
0: You have to have there is a minimum number of players that have to have entered their name in the supplemental draft for it to take place. The last time that one even happened was in 2023. Connor, there was two players.
1: So the minimum is two.
0: Two or one. I don't know.
1: Okay.
0: We're gonna go with
1: like
0: two.
1: If it's one,
0: then there should be a draft.
1: Probably doesn't have to be that notable.
0: No. But the last time that there was a supplemental draft was in 23, and there were two players. Neither of those guys were taken. So there have been supplemental drafts. It's just we haven't had a player actually taken since 2019, and it was for a fifth round pick.
1: Now, so, I have a clarifying question
0: yes.
1: for you, and you might not know this, but once you bid, every team can see your bid, correct?
0: I believe so, yes.
1: Do you get, if you get outbid, can you go back and up your bid?
0: I do not know. Okay. I was reading an ESPN article about it. I do not know. Because then it would make me think, like, Connor, I feel like if you're at the end, then you have more of an advantage, right?
1: Yeah, yeah. And that's, I feel like that's the random draw portion of it.
0: Yeah.
1: That's why it's random.
0: Well, so they split it up into three groups. The first group is the teams that won six games or fewer. And then it's the second group is teams who didn't make the playoffs. And then the third group is the 14 playoff teams. I feel like you would want to be at the end.
1: They should be doing this like Survivor. You should have to go into the little alleyway.
0: You secretly put your bid out there?
1: You put one bid in, or you look at the camera and you're like, yeah, not for us.
0: We don't want him. We're okay. We're going to pass on him.
1: We don't want to ruin the integrity of football.
0: We're not going to take a guy who bet on his own team. We're not going to take him and put him on the roster. So, notable players who have been taken, Josh Gordon was taken in 2012. Terrell Pryor was taken in 2011. Chris Carter was taken in 1987. Just three guys who I noticed on the list that stood out to me. Tim tweets in, one of the greatest quarterbacks in Browns history, Bernie Kosar, was a supplemental draft pick. That's how the Browns got him.
1: Okay.
0: The Browns love their supplemental draft picks. Josh Gordon.
1: So we're crystal balling him to Cleveland.
0: I think so. I think we're going to have to.
1: They don't have enough quarterbacks.
0: They're trying to stockpile all of the quarterbacks. It's like the one guy does in your fantasy league, right? There's always the one guy who just takes as many quarterbacks as they can.
1: Thinking, I have utilized the strategy.
0: I'm just going to... You want a quarterback, you're going to have to trade with me.
1: I think the last year I played a full season of fantasy football, I had four quarterbacks in Taysom Hill, which was a controversial.
0: Well, did you trade those quarterbacks away, or did you just hoard them?
1: It's like, hey, it looks like you need a quarterback.
0: Might want to trade with me.
1: Sweeten the deal.
0: You're not going to have very good quarterbacks on the waiver wire. So, yeah, the Browns are just doing the same thing. But anyway, Brennan Sorsby has entered his name in the supplemental draft. So this conversation was more about the draft itself. But if you want to hear our conversation about Brennan Sorsby and how, you know, this is finally a good decision, and maybe this entire Sorsby drama has come to an end, maybe, just maybe, then check it out on our podcast for hour number one of today's show on the iHeartRadio app. Golden Knights are next on the clock after taking the Knights with just taking over the Knights with just eight games to go in the regular season and then guiding them through the playoffs and into the Stanley Cup Finals. John Tortorella will not return as the head coach of the Golden Knights next season. Connor, your thoughts?
1: It's hilarious. He was speaking as if he had the job for next year locked up.
0: I think he's under contract for next year.
1: He might be. It doesn't mean they got to bring him back. And how he handled the goalie situation is exactly what gets a coach fired.
0: You think that's why it is? Because he just refused to pull that guy?
1: My guy Liam Blutman at Barstool had a tweet the other day. I don't know if he was joking or not. But he said, I'd really like that second round draft pick that Tortorella cost us.
0: He cost it because they... Why did he cost him that?
1: It's a good question. Here's something he did with the media and complaining and breaking rules and stuff. You remember I was going off about it.
0: I remember you going off about something, but I didn't really...
1: I was going off about the thing that happened in the fall where they banned a reporter for asking about the Canadian players
0: okay.
1: made their way into the league.
0: But yeah, I think this is pretty crazy, and me not being, you know, that much of a hockey guy, so I don't know the ins and outs of what Tortorella was doing. Yes, you could talk about him not pulling his goalie from net, who was just absolutely horrible in the Stanley Cup Finals. But you see a coach take his team to the championship, to the Stanley Cup Finals, and this was a Vegas team that was they had to go through the Western Conference, which we saw everyone was saying that the three best teams in the league are all in the West. Now, Vegas was fortunate enough they were on the opposite side of that, where they weren't going to face one of the three until the Western Conference Finals. And then when they did, they faced Colorado and they swept them. They swept the team that was pretty much considered the best team in the league, the team that won the President's Cup. To then, the Golden Knights was a team that weren't supposed to make the playoffs. Or if they were in the Eastern Conference, they weren't going to have enough points to make the playoffs, I should say. So then they make a run to the Stanley Cup Finals, and they go up 2-1. They become the favorite, and maybe it is just because of how those last three games took place. Maybe that's why. And you're always going to remember it for how it finished, right? But I feel like this was a little bit of a different story, where he comes in and he takes over Las Vegas with just eight games to go in the regular season. I mean, this was a topic that Connor was telling Sean and I, you talk about this. Vegas just fired their coach with eight games to go as a team who's going to make the playoffs. And they fired their coach. You got to talk about this. And Sean and I were shrugging it off like, oh, okay, it doesn't seem that big. But when you look back on how things have panned out, it is big. So for Vegas to not bring him back as the head coach is just, it's an eye-opening situation. You're going, huh, I wonder why that is. And yeah, Connor, he's under contract for next season.
1: There you go.
0: They don't have to. They don't have to bring him back. And they're deciding not to. That's the story today.
1: More turmoil in Vegas, the better.
0: That's right. We were cheering for our Hurricanes. If they weren't our Hurricanes, would you have been cheering for Carolina anyway?
1: Yeah, Vegas is my least favorite team in the league.
0: Oh, okay.
1: Not close.
0: Good to know. I did not know that. All right, the New York Knicks are next on the clock. With the Knicks winning the title and Jalen Brunson playing as well as he did, especially in games 4 and 5, many Knicks fans have been bringing up old sound bites of people calling out the Knicks and Brunson declaring how they'll never win a title. My favorite one going around is the Becky Hammon clip where she said Jalen Brunson could never be the main guy on a championship team.
2: How stuck do you think the Knicks are here in the Eastern Conference?
3: Well, I certainly agree with you. They're not getting into that tier. They don't have enough personnel. They don't have the manpower. that they need to hang with those guys. I think you're going to get a consistent team like they've been. They're a pretty good team. They're well coached. They're going to be on their defensive game. But at the end of the day, they don't have a dude. You got to have a dude. You got to have a 1A dude. And they're missing that at the end of the day if we're just getting down to brass tacks. Sorry.
4: I didn't want to disagree with Becky today, but they do have their dude.
3: Who?
4: Jalen Brunson.
3: And no, he's too small.
4: But here's the thing, and that's
5: didn't they say about you?
4: But you know
5: he
4: what?
5: They say that about you if you're a Hall of Famer.
3: I got a philosophy. But, can I say my philosophy?
4: Go ahead.
3: If your best player is small, you're not winning. John Stockton, Allen Iverson, Steve Nash, you could go down the list. Steph Curry is the only
5: he's not that small. He's like 6'3".
3: But also though, I mean, he's the greatest shooter to ever walk the planet. He's in an outlier. Class.
2: Okay.
6: History says she is right.
4: But we're living in a new age.
0: She wasn't right. This was said 2 years ago in the not in the postseason, but 2 years ago. Becky Hammon said that Jalen Brunson was too small to be that 1A dude, and the dude just won Finals MVP. He scored the most points in the second half of an NBA playoff game, in an NBA Finals game ever. And last month, Becky Hammon stood by it. She said, I stand by it. There's no air to be cleared. I said what I said. She has not made a comment since the Knicks have won the Finals.
1: Was that before or after Danhausen joined?
0: I was going to put that in today, and I forgot. I really forgot.
1: Is that their 1A, or is it Brunson?
0: It's Brunson. How tall is Danhausen?
1: I think on his... You should look at his stats. If you do the tail of the tape, he's like 76 years old. He's got a
0: Danhausen?
1: Yeah.
0: He's 76?
1: I don't know how that one works. Character. That backstory hasn't been told yet.
0: Okay, the character is 76 years old.
1: Yes.
0: I was going to say, the guy doing him is not 76.
1: No, he's not. He looks great for 76, though.
0: He did... Danhausen was mentioned on, I think it was the Jimmy Fallon show. I think that's what it was, and Brunson and Mike Brown and maybe Carl Anthony Towns. No, it was I don't remember. I think it was Kat. Those three went on the Jimmy Fallon show, and Fallon asked them, so did you follow the Danhausen stuff? And Connor, I know you saw what Jalen Brunson said.
1: I saw what he said during the finals.
0: Did you see what he said on the Jimmy Fallon show?
1: I've not seen this, no.
0: So he was, Brunson goes, like, we saw at the beginning and we just kind of like, whatever, man. Okay. But now you look back on it, kind of has to be true. That's what Jalen Brunson said. I refuse to believe it. Absolutely not. Curses aren't a thing. They're not a thing. All right. Before we take a break, let's go to the phones here. 515-284-5966. Mike from Winterset's calling in. What's up, Mike?
7: Nick from Winterset, on the way back home from a bunch of errands in Des Moines. Here's two things for you. One is I don't believe Sean took the food. Was it apple pies? Does that sound right?
0: Yes, it was some apple pies that a listener brought in for Heather, and she asked me to pick them up, and they're gone.
7: If he did it as a joke, which is something I would do to my friends at Pizza Hut in Winterset, I would tell him after like 10 minutes. I just don't think he did it. And remember, I met you guys both at a whole bunch of places. But anyway, I just don't think he did. Number two, when I was a kid back in elementary school in the 60s, there were some kids that would steal people's lunches. You put your name on the paper sack, so pitiful, and they grab your lunch. But here's the cool part of it. You go to the teacher, and they got you a hot lunch. You went to the lunchroom, you got a free lunch. How's that for cool?
0: That's really cool. Thanks for the phone call, Mike.
7: Yeah. Yeah, you guys have a good one. Bye.
0: You too.
1: Thanks, Mike.
0: We don't actually think Sean did it, but Sean definitely did it.
1: I do.
0: He came out of his way. He came all the way from his house in West Des Moines just to steal the apple pies that he didn't even know were going to be here.
1: I'll take petty wars, though. I'm very good at petty wars.
0: He's also very petty, so
1: yeah,
0: it's not too much of a war.
1: Works out.
0: Mm-hmm. It works out that way. A little bit of college baseball score update. We saw yesterday Georgia, who is the favorite coming into the tournament. They lost last night to Oklahoma in what was a pretty decent-sized upset. So now Georgia's going to have their back against the wall. They play Texas tonight. And Connor, here you go again. It's another rematch. It's a game we already saw, a matchup we already saw in Omaha.
1: Yeah, I don't like it. Every double elimination bracket I ever played in with hockey growing up was you go cross-bracket. So
0: yes.
1: We weren't playing the same team.
0: And even yesterday, we were like, okay, maybe it's because they don't want to give one team like the advantage because of because of
1: pitching.
0: Was this
1: a recent change, or has this always been how CWS
0: I don't know.
1: Does it?
0: Okay. I don't know, but here's the thing. Georgia, the team's playing the first game today. Like, the days off don't change that much. They could have just flipped it over. So, like, West Virginia lost to North Carolina. I see it this way, and you see it the same way, Connor. They should be playing Texas today, and Georgia should be playing Troy, because Troy won their elimination game in bracket A. Georgia lost their second round game in bracket B. Then you should be matched up against one another. Yeah, both games that we're seeing today, rematches of what we saw in the opening round.
1: Yeah, and I have two things for you. One was the thing you said yesterday, play the whole season in 3-day series.
0: Yes, they do. They play three games, they play a 3-3, Friday, Saturday, Sunday, the whole year. Your pitching staff's built for this.
1: It's like we say, that used to be a big point of contention when I was covering Iowa State basketball, is when they had the multi-day tournaments, where you played three games in 3 days, or three games in 4 days, or two games in two. It was, hey, is this going to help you get ready for March Madness and the quick turnarounds? And all the coaches agreed that it did. Mm-hmm. Or it did. This is backwards from what they're doing. They usually play three, and now they're playing every other.
0: Yeah, I don't get it. So both matchups that we're seeing today are rematches. West Virginia beat Troy in the opening round game a couple of days ago, and they're up 6-0 against Troy right now in the bottom of the sixth inning.
1: It's a travesty that the Fun Belt champions have to play against the funnest team in the tournament.
0: They just had to. They ran into the juggernaut that was West Virginia. Say Troy got to play anybody else, they're 1-0 against the SEC.
1: Yeah.
0: Who's to say they wouldn't win every game against the SEC? Who's to say?
1: The SEC's lost every game they've been a part of.
0: Every game they've played in, the SEC has lost. Every single one of them. And it's going to continue all the way to the championship game. West Virginia's beaten Troy 6-0 in the bottom of the sixth. And Georgia-Texas first pitch is tonight at 7 o'clock on ESPN. Georgia won the first matchup in the opening round earlier in the tournament. All right, that does it for On the Clock for today. Before we go to break, call in right now. We're going to do caller number three. Caller number three can win a pair of tickets to the Free Range Music and Barbecue Festival this weekend at Jasper Winery. It's this Saturday. There's live music, local barbecue, and craft beverages. Call right now. Caller number three gets a pair of tickets, 515-284-5966, to get a pair of tickets to the Free Range Music and Barbecue Festival this weekend at Jasper Winery. Caller number three. All right, we'll take a timeout. When we get back, we're going to talk to Jeff Dubroff, formerly at KCCI Channel 8. 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

0: 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Lucas Drain and Connor Ferguson with you for the next hour and a half. No Sean Roberts, as he's sitting at home doing absolutely nothing right now. All right, let's go to our buddy Jeff Dubois, formerly a KCCI Channel 8, but now working down WFLA in Tampa, Florida. What's up, buddy? How you doing?
1: Hi, Lucas. How are you?
0: I'm doing good. Don't worry. I'm not going to be mean. It's not my style.
1: Just you?
0: Yeah, I know. I didn't want to tell you that when I texted you today.
1: That's more time for you and I to chat. We don't have to have Sean butting in.
0: I know. Hey, we still have Connor. Connor can butt in. He's allowed
2: said,
0: to.
2: Yeah. Dubrov said if I played the Go New York Go song, he'd hang up straight away. So,
0: Were you planning on playing that?
2: Not until he said it, but now I'm regretting it.
0: Don't worry, Jeff. I'm not too upset about it. But I do want to get your thoughts on it. How do you think the Knicks win the series against the Spurs in five? Just your thoughts on the series.
1: All right. So you're going to get two Jeffreys here. You're going to get a realistic, level-headed Jeff, and then you're going to get a petty Jeff. We'll start with realistic, level-headed Jeff. I tweeted it out after the game on Saturday. The whole worry about the Spurs having so much inexperience in the playoffs, is it going to bite them? You know, when's that going to happen? It finally reared its ugly head in that series. And you saw a team that would come out and play really fast and jump out of the gate and thought the game maybe was over after two quarters. And then you saw another team that took its time. They were very sure of themselves. In crunch time, they knew exactly what they needed to do, where they needed to go, and the Spurs looked lost. And look, man, the fact that, you know, look, the 29-point blown lead numbed me from the pain of the loss on Saturday, right? Like, after that game, it's like, yeah, this thing's a wrap, and I accepted that. But that blown lead was so horrendous that no one's even talking about the fact that the Spurs also blew a 16, 15, and 10-point lead in game five. Like, that's how bad that blown lead is that a 16-point blown lead then all of a sudden feels like nothing. And, you know, so, look, it is what it is. I just think it's funny. Look, am I disappointed? For sure. I think it's really funny that now you're seeing the narratives of before the playoffs of, okay, they're here too early, they're too inexperienced, it's too early. Now that they've gotten there and they made the finals and they lost, it's, you never know if they're going to get back, Lucas. They had to win this one. You never know. It's like,
0: it's always the narrative.
1: Guys, look, there's always a narrative. The petty Jeffrey Dubrov.
0: Yes.
1: Didn't like your tweet about Wembanyama. They'll go to all lanes. That's the golden boy. Dude, Jalen Brunson gets just as good of a whistle as Shea does, but he's just less egregious with his fouls. And by the way, if I'm Jalen Brunson, at a certain point, I have to stop looking up and there's my daddy coming over from the bench to protect me when I hit the ground. All right? Rick Brunson, AAU dad. You know, like, come on. And I like Jalen Brunson. I like all the guys on the Knicks. I have no problem with them.
0: You played against
1: Rick Brunson's
0: them.
1: Actually my least favorite person on the Knicks.
0: Rick Brunson, you said?
1: Rick Brunson.
0: Yeah.
1: Dad of Jalen Brunson.
0: Just because of how he handles himself. You mentioned the blown leads.
1: Dude,
0: yeah.
1: Go to the bench. Like, go back. You're not the head coach.
0: He loves.
1: If you're Jalen Brunson, be like, Dad, calm down. Like, how many of us in Little League have been like, hey, Dad, please, I got this. Like, stop.
0: Uh-huh.
1: Like, please stop yelling from the stands.
0: Yes. I think we've all experienced that, whether it be your own dad or the dad of your teammate. Yeah, you mentioned the blown leads there. The 29-point one is the one that catches everybody's attention because it's the largest blown lead in NBA Finals history. But the Spurs, Jeff, you mentioned the number for how big the lead was. The Spurs blew the largest lead, the fourth largest lead, and the sixth largest lead in NBA Finals history. And I think that's where the inexperience came into play, and you could just see it coming down to those moments. We did get a question earlier. It was late last week, actually, and it was following the 29-point game. And I kind of texted you this when we were texting after the game just a little bit. They wanted our listener wanted to know what they think the future of the backcourt the future backcourt for the Spurs is going to look like, because you have Castle and you have Harper, but you have Fox to that four-year deal, which starts this next season. Do you play three guards? Does Harper continue to come off the bench? Does Fox fill into that role? Do you try and move on from Fox? What do you think is going to happen, Jeff?
1: So the people I've talked to are adamant that De'Aaron Fox is a lot more injured than he was letting on. This is a guy who didn't actually have a training camp this year. He was dealing with a hand injury and then the high ankle sprain. And look, it doesn't excuse the mental lapses that he had in that series. I thought the mental lapses that he had were egregious. But the Spurs also don't get there without De'Aaron Fox. De'Aaron Fox was incredible in Game 7 against the Thunder. They don't get there without De'Aaron Fox.
0: He's the one who hit the dagger in Game 3, too.
1: Yeah, and it's not going to surprise me if De'Aaron Fox, if it comes out, hey, he had tightrope surgery or something like that. Uh-huh. And he was just way more injured than we knew. I mean, this is the guy, you look back 3 years ago in Sacramento, 2 years ago, this guy's doing windmill dunks, and all of a sudden he can barely get up for a layup.
0: He was the first ever clutch player of the year.
1: Yeah, and I'm not ready to give up yet. Look, the numbers are, the contract's egregious, but I actually looked at where the Spurs are, and I think they're going to be fine. They're going to have enough money to be able to pay. Obviously, they're going to extend Wembanyama. Then they'll have Castle, what they do there, and then they'll have Harper. And it's just going to be an interesting dynamic to see. But look, you can never have enough good players. And look, De'Aaron Fox had a horrendous finals. I guarantee you he would tell you that. Mm-hmm. But people are like, do you trade him for Lauri Markkanen? And it's like, no, I think it's fine. The Spurs have some things to do. I think what's more egregious also is the sixth man of the year averaged 3.4 points per game.
0: He was horrible.
1: And I love Keldon, but he was horrible all playoffs. I really don't know how to wrap my head around the entire series, because, look, and I didn't realize Sean was off today. You might, and I mean this genuinely, you might be too young to remember this. After USC lost to Texas in the Rose Bowl in 2006.
0: Yeah, I'm too young.
1: Matt Leinart said, and I'll never forget, he said, something, we're still the better team, though. And I was like, what a jerk. Like, what a jerk. 20 years later, like, I kind of get what he meant. The Spurs led for 72% of this series, and they somehow lost in five. Like, those teams were evenly matched.
0: Yes.
1: And I would argue on paper that the Spurs were better. But one team was more sure about how they wanted to close games and more sure of what they were doing and never strayed away from what they were doing. And congratulations to you. Congratulations to the Knicks fans, not the ones who were throwing eggs or being, you know,
0: no.
1: Horrible people. But congratulations to them, and I'm happy for them.
0: Yeah.
1: And, you know, the Spurs will get back. I am not worried about that. Mm-hmm.
0: The point differential in each of the quarters, the Spurs won the first quarter in the five games by 57 points in the five games combined. But then you look at the other three quarters, the Knicks were plus 29 in the second, the Knicks were plus 14 in the third, and the Knicks were plus 26 in the fourth. There's also the stat where if at the two-minute mark of the fourth quarter, the Spurs were either leading or were tied in all five games of the series. If the game was 46 minutes long, the Spurs probably would have swept the Knicks. But instead, those two extra minutes, because the Knicks were able to play better in those final two, it goes 5-1 in New York's favor. All right, we'll move on from the Knicks and the Spurs, because I don't want to rub it in your face too much. I also want to get to the Sorsby stuff. Brendan Sorsby, he's entering the supplemental draft. You think this drama's finally done? You think we can move on from this? And I know you think this is the right thing that Sorsby's doing.
1: I told you guys. What was it, 2 weeks ago? Was it last week? I told you guys that I didn't think he was going to end up playing.
0: Mm-hmm.
1: I just didn't think he was going to end up playing. I didn't think it was going to happen this quickly, though. And I think it's ironic that the Texas Attorney General, Ken Paxton, then decides to get involved. And then when that happens, every other attorney general from states that have schools in the Big 12 are like, all right, if you're going to do this, we're going to get involved.
0: Mm-hmm.
1: And it ends up being the right decision. What's funny to me is Texas Tech is like, we were put in a very difficult situation when we got the injunction. No, you weren't. No, you weren't. Texas Tech walks out of this with eggs on their face. You can't find enough towels to wipe the eggs off their face. It was a pretty simple decision. He should never had been considered to play to begin with. And look, do I kind of feel bad for the guy now? that, like, it, all the scrutiny and all the nonsense that he had to go through for the last, you know, week a little bit, but also he could have helped himself by being like, you know what? I don't deserve to play.
0: Yeah. And I don't know if that's where he's at right now. I don't know if it's Texas Tech is realizing, oh, crap, we think we're actually going to lose this thing, so let's try and save face by have Sorsby go out. He's getting he's going to get to keep the money that he has been paid thus far. He hasn't been paid his whole $5 million. But, yeah, Brennan Sorsby entered his name into the supplemental draft. I think it's a good thing. Just a couple of more questions here for you, Jeff, before I let you go. I saw you put out one tweet about the World Cup. Are you guys hosting games down there in Tampa? I know that Cape Verde was staying there. Are you hosting games there?
1: No games here. Games, closest games are in Miami.
0: Okay.
1: But Cape Verde is training here.
0: How much have you been paying attention to the World Cup?
1: I've had it on in the background. It's like, I'm not a huge soccer guy. I'm not going to sit here and pretend that, like, I'm a guy who's locked in and like, mm-hmm. Hey, let me tell you about this 3-5-5, you know, which is 13, not even 11, like this 3-3-5. But I've been watching, like, you know, I'm on the patio right now. My girlfriend's in my apartment. We have the Senegal France game on right now, and she's not watching, but I'm kind of tuned in. But I mean, I think it's exciting. I think it's great to have all these games on in a time zone where I can watch, and I'm watching these games all day and just kind of have it on the background.
0: Yeah. Were you watching the United States game against Paraguay last week?
1: That I did watch.
0: Yeah. Are you gonna try your best to watch the Australia game this Friday?
1: I'll absolutely watch.
0: Yeah. I'm the same way you are. I'm not a big soccer guy, and I'm not going to pretend that I am. But once the World Cup comes around, I'll put on the stripes, and I'll be cheering on the United States. One more for you. Yeah, what's up?
1: Yeah. It's kind of like hockey, but I care about hockey a little bit more.
0: Mm-hmm.
1: But if the United States, like if the U.S. is playing in a game that's like really consequential, you know, if they get to the round of 16 and they're playing like Portugal, then like, yeah, I will absolutely tune in.
0: Yeah, I think I will be doing the exact same thing. Braves,
1: but knowing my luck, I'll go to the bathroom and someone will score, and then yes, That'll be the only goal of the game.
0: Hey, just take your break during the hydration break, because it's the most ridiculous thing I've ever heard. They're playing four quarters.
1: Yeah, until like someone passes out of heat exhaustion. It's hot, man.
0: Mm-hmm. A lot of the places are in domes. I understand they want to keep it universal, though. I just think it's funny how they're playing four quarters and they're still calling it two halves. Braves are in a bit of a skid. They've lost back-to-back series against the White Sox and the Mets. Have you been watching, or are you just so fully focused on the Spurs?
1: I had watched. Disappointing Mets result, I will say that. Luckily, they now get the San Francisco Giants, who might be the worst managed team in baseball.
0: Yeah.
1: So you'd like to think you get some games, back here, hopefully. Drake Baldwin's back off the IL tonight. He makes his return.
0: Oh.
1: And by the way, Sean texts me and Alec Bussey on Wednesday night, I'm sure he told you, and was like, thanks for coming out, Braves. And I responded, congratulations on your June series win. Meanwhile, I'm watching my team in the NBA Finals. And I kind of felt as soon as I sent that text that something bad was going to happen, and something bad did happen. I kind of like had a shiver down my spine that I was like, I probably shouldn't have said that. I'm very superstitious.
0: Yeah.
1: I just shouldn't have said anything until it was over. But for Sean to be like, congrats, like great win. It's like, Sean.
0: Very Sean.
1: June baseball.
0: That's
1: it's
0: very
1: June baseball.
0: Sean. Very Sean of him. It's the difference. That's the difference. All right, Jeff, thanks for coming on today, buddy. I know it was going to be a little painful conversation. I wasn't too bad. I don't like to rub it in people's faces.
1: Hey, look, between you and I and the listeners, I made some money on Saturday night. I bet on the Knicks a couple of times. There was no point in me in that 16-point lead that I think we were going to win that game. And at that point, I have to make a financial investment. Does it make me a bad fan? I'll leave that decision up to you and the listeners. Does it make me a smart investor and a smart finance guy? Potentially.
0: It makes it so your pocket's a little heavier. You got some more change in there. That's what matters.
1: Exactly.
0: That's what matters.
1: Exactly. And I bought some new shoes today. So
0: oh, boy. The Knicks winning got Jeff Dubroff a new pair of shoes, and that's a good thing. All right, thanks, buddy. We'll talk again next week.
1: Yeah. See you guys.
0: Jeff Dubroff, formerly a Channel 8 KCCI, but he lives down in Tampa now working for WFLA. Connor, I don't know if you saw any of the videos that Jeff was putting out on Twitter. His I don't know what you'd call him, his other anchors were not very nice to him on the telecast.
2: I didn't catch these.
0: He put videos out there. They were putting Knicks highlights in front of Jeff, and they were like, Jeff, you got to read this. What's this? They made their gem of the week the Ananobi tip in. Yeah. They've been rubbing in Jeff's face just a little bit.
2: I've been around Jeff. He tends to rub things in pretty good.
0: Luckily, I haven't seen that side of him. I didn't see that in the NBA finals.
2: I'm just giving
0: him crap. I know you are. All right, we'll take a timeout. When we get back, we will face off. That's next on the Iowa Sports Radio Network, 106.3 KXNO.
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2: All right, what's up, guys? It is time for face off here on Off the Bench. Lucas, first one for you. What is cooler for your favorite MLB team, cycle or no hitter?
0: So I think there's been more cycles in MLB history. I think I saw that yesterday after PCA hit his. I think with that in mind and the fact that it's been so long since we saw a no-hitter, especially since the pitchers don't go as far into the games anymore, I would say a no-hitter.
2: I'm with you. I think I'd rather have a no-hitter. than a cycle. I don't know why I'm saying that, but I feel like in Cubs history, it's, it's benefited them more on no-hitters.
0: Well, I'll tell you what. In a perfect game is different from a no-hitter. But the last perfect game we saw in Major League Baseball was Domingo Germán. And when he was through five, you get the notification, right? And I'm a Yankees fan. And Domingo Germán's not a good person by any means, especially after the perfect game. But this is a pitcher who's not, he hasn't been good. He wasn't very good his entire career. And I get there, Connor, and I start watching from the fifth inning onwards. I was on the edge of my seat the entire time he was on the mound. It was exhilarating. And it was a random game. I don't even remember what month it was in, but it was in the dog days of summer where I turned it on, and it was remarkable.
2: Does it feel like we used to get more of those?
0: Yeah, because I think we used to see pitchers go deeper into games. But
2: avenue in which I take in baseball, you know, you're not getting that notification from Twitter the time. But ESPN was sure to put it out, at least back in the day.
0: Well, ESPN will give you the notification, oh, they're six outs away, after they've already given up a hit, you know, 10 minutes ago. ESPN's really known for doing their notifications late. Oh, only time for one face-off question today. That does it for hour number two. Hour number three is on the way next. Jason Kemp, Paul Laguna. We're going to talk to both of those as we talk iCubs and World Cup. That's next on the Iowa Sports Radio Network and 106.3 KXNO.
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0: Tuesday, the sports season has, the busy time at least, has come to a close as we now come into College World Series, World Cup, Major League Baseball regular season. There's a race every weekend, as Connor always reminds me whenever I like to say it hits the slow season.
2: It's every
0: Connor's
2: day.
0: It's Connor's busy season now.
2: Yeah.
0: It's Connor's busy season. So, but now, if you have watched a lot of football, a lot of basketball over the last couple of months, it is now definitely time to buy that make good and go over to Fiscus Jewelers. Say hi to our friends Noel and Jonathan. They're going to take really good care of you. Tell them that Sean and Lucas sent you and you are part of the Bench Mob. Actually got a message from Jonathan Fiscus this weekend saying they had a Bench Mob member make their way over there. So head on out to Fiskus Jewelers up in Ankeny. Phone number to call if you want to partake in the conversation today, 515-284-5966. You can tweet at us at Off the Bench Cakes Now, or you can always use the American Toppers text line. Text the number 81530. Be sure to mention Cakes Now in your message. In hour number one, we talked the Sorsby stuff, as he is now no longer going to be a Texas Tech Red Raider. He has entered his name in the supplemental draft. We also talked to Vince Wolfram of College Sports Company in the Field of 68. We talked about the NBA draft as that takes place next week. We talked about where Bennett Sturts could go, where Joshua Jefferson could go, and his thoughts on Milan Momcilovic returning to college and going to Kentucky. That's in hour number one of the podcast. And then last hour, we talked to Jeff Dubroff, formerly of Channel 8 KCCI, and we talked about the Knicks and the Spurs in the NBA Finals. We talked a little bit more about the Sorsby situation. So if you want to check out that conversation, that's in hour number two of the podcast. You can get both of those via the free iHeartRadio app. Still to come, we're going to talk to Jason Kemp, the voice of the Iowa Cubs, in just a couple of minutes here. And then at 4:30, Paul Laguna of Just Win Bets, baby, is going to join to talk about the World Cup. 4:45, What's in Lucas's Notebook, presented by Unjuiced. College World Series score update. West Virginia leads Troy 7-0 in the bottom of the seventh inning. Hunter, if Troy didn't have to play West Virginia, they might score here. They had a single into right field with a runner on second base. The throw home stopped anybody, so now they have the bases loaded. It's technically illegal what I just did. Can't do play-by-play of what's on TV, but the TV's also 2 minutes behind, so I feel like it doesn't count.
2: Yeah, it's not technically play-by-play.
0: This happened 2 minutes ago. This is just when we're seeing it.
2: It's nice that you're not taking your own stream on the iPad over there and being 2 minutes ahead of the TVs that we can see.
0: Well, this isn't something that I feel like, all right, I need to be.

0: I need to know as fast as I can. I couldn't watch on the delay. I couldn't do it. But I would. I made sure my phone didn't have any volume and the laptop did.
1: Yeah.
0: So then.
1: So you're just sitting there all smug.
0: I was sitting there watching the game. And then there's something I was like, all right, I want to hear what Mike Breen said on this one. Then I would go and watch the laptop for the next 10 seconds. It was like, oh, what happened there?
1: Fair enough. Did I hear you right the other day that you walked down away from everybody so that they didn't hear you react?
0: Yes.
1: While in a forest.
0: Yeah, so we were in the woods.
1: It's among the quietest places in America.
0: Yeah, we were in the woods, and it was after 11 o'clock at night. And I knew, with like 3 minutes left in the game, I knew the Knicks were going to win. And I was like, I know I'm gonna have to give out one kind of scream, right? I'm going to have to.
1: How far did you walk, and did you truthfully think they wouldn't hear you?
0: I thought that they would still hear me, but I didn't think, like, I wasn't going to be screaming right next to them. I walked a good 100 yards away. I was a full football field away from where they were.
1: Okay.
0: They still heard my screams. They still heard me screaming. I do feel bad that there were still people. Like, you know, I walked that full football yard, full football field away at like the 30 yard line that would be closest to me where I was standing. There were still other campers. And it's after 11 o'clock. And when you're camping at 11 o'clock, you know, half the people are already in bed. So I was like, I'm screaming and these people are trying to sleep.
1: Lucas, have you ever called in a noise complaint on anybody else?
0: I have never filed a noise complaint. I've had noise complaints filed against me.
1: So there for you, that's okay. And that's your team winning an NBA championship. That is completely fine in my book.
0: Yeah. And I was in the woods. I went down to the bike path next to the water. Katie was tracking my location as the game was going on, and she didn't know the score. She just saw that I went down there, and she goes, oh my goodness, if they lose, he's going to throw himself in the water.
1: She was probably worried you were taking another deuce out of come and go.
0: I've never done that once.
1: When you hid your phone.
0: Oh, yeah.
1: I'm sorry, I was doing a callback. My bad.
0: I was like, oh, I did what now?
1: I forgot what gas station you were at anyways.
0: I left my phone because I couldn't let her track me. People find that story hilarious, by the way. Left my phone in a Casey's because I couldn't have her track me.
1: It is psychotic that you did not hand your phone to the front desk person.
0: I think there was like three people in line.
1: You're just playing your own geocatcher and hopefully nobody picks up the find.
0: I couldn't have that happen, you know. So I put my phone in the gum box. I didn't do it. Sean is going to be back tomorrow. He is on that trip over to Boston. Went to Boston for a wedding. He's going to be back tomorrow. And I got to shout out our fine friends over at Qdoba because they just stopped by and they got us some mugs. Qdoba Friday. We had our first one this last week. Looking forward to our second one coming up this week. Going to have to try something other than the burrito. They have a new location that's going to be opening out in West Des Moines. We have a couple of Des Moines locations here. We have one that's directly right across the street from us, and that's the one I went to. I got the burrito the first time. Going to have to try something different. But they do have a new location that's opening out in West Des Moines over on Mills Civic Parkway that I think everybody's going to have to check out. And looking forward to our next Qdoba Friday. So shout out to our friends Qdoba for bringing by some mugs for us. It was very, very nice of them. We also have our Vegas trip. You can sign up right now. Go to cakesno.com and you can sign up for our Vegas trip. I'm going to be there. Sean's going to be there. Only supposed to be. Trent's going to be there as long as he doesn't sleep in. Ken Miller is going to be there as well. And whoever Trent's new co-host is going to be there, he's going to be there as well. Go to cakesno.com. Our grand prize winner gets their airfare for free. 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All right, let's get to our guest here. It's Jason Kemp, the voice of the Iowa Cubs. What's up, Jason? How you doing? It's been a long time since we talked. How you doing, buddy?
2: It has been. I'm good. How are you?
0: Doing pretty good. All right, I got to start with this because I didn't know this was possible. How do you end in a tie?
2: Yeah, that is something that would surprise you. Not a lot of people in our clubhouse knew that was possible, but on Sunday in Louisville, the I-Cubs were down 4-0 in the eighth inning, scored 4 runs to tie the game. It's unfortunately it got to extras because we had the bases loaded with nobody out in the ninth but didn't score. Neither did Louisville, so we went to the 10th. We knew weather was kind of inbound, and we had a flight out of Louisville later that night. In the 10th inning, Mill, we took too long. We scored five runs. James Triantos hit a go-ahead three-run home.

0: home run. Justin Dean hit a two RBI single. And so the Cubs were up 9-4. As that inning ended, they were trying to play through the rain as it was getting heavier and heavier, just because we knew weather was coming and we don't play Louisville again this year. Well, by the time the tarp got on, there were puddles all over the infield and in the bullpens in foul territory everywhere. It became pretty clear we weren't going to be able to play. So per MLB rules, if the home team doesn't get to bat in an inning in which the visiting team took the lead, whether they were tied or trailing when the inning started, the score goes back to the end of the last full inning, which was the ninth when we were tied at four. So the home run never happened, those five runs never happened, and we ended in a 4-4 tie.
1: So what happens now? You're not going to finish the game anywhere? The game is, it's just over, and it goes down as a tie in the win-loss tie column?
0: Yeah, that's correct. It doesn't even, there's not even, and I better check this before I say this, but I don't believe there's a tie column anymore. So it basically goes down as some stats that happened in a game where nobody became a winner. Yeah, there's no tie column. So we are still the same amount of wins and losses as when we got to the ballpark on Sunday. And normally, if you played the team again, you would just pick it up from that point. But we're done with Louisville for the rest of the season. So there's no way to do that.
1: So have you ever been a part of a tie before, or is this the first one for you as well?
0: No, that's the first one that I can remember ever being a part of. This is my, 15th year now in baseball. So that one stands up there among. There have been games, though, where the visiting team took the lead but was losing when the inning started. It got rained out, and then it went back to the last inning, and the other team won the game.
1: Win.
0: So
1: yeah,
0: that's happened, but never a tie. So something new every day.
1: Yeah, you said it perfectly. Took the words right out of my mouth. Something new every day. How are the boys playing? So they tied in their last game, but how are they doing right now as we head back home for a two-week homestand?
0: Well, there's been a ton of roster moves today, and it's been a year-long struggle pitching-wise with all the injuries in Chicago. And just before you called, Daniel Palencia is on the injured list now with the big league Cubs. So some guys are headed that way to help out. We gave up 20 runs in back-to-back losses on Wednesday and Thursday. We lost 20-5 on Wednesday and 20-3 on Thursday in Louisville. But after that, the pitching staff was a lot better, and it looked like we were going to take two of the last three games in that series prior to the weather on Sunday. So in our head, we did. That's not how it looks on paper, but there are certainly some individuals who have shown up and started to play really well. Brett Bateman is a top 20 prospect who's hitting nearly .370 over the last month. Our leadoff hitter tonight, and he has kind of taken control of that leadoff role here of late. So there's a lot of individual talent, and the baseball has gotten better here over the last couple of weeks, minus a few lopsided results, but certainly plenty of reason to get out here over the next 2 weeks during this homestand to see a team that, and the cool part is halfway through this homestand, the second half starts, so we're all 0-0 again, and the iCubs are tied for first. So that's something that everyone's looking forward to.
1: And I think the last time we talked, you said you're split feelings, because when you're having a really good season, it sucks. But when you're having, your record's not great, you want that record to flip. You're still feeling that same way, I'm assuming?
0: Yeah, absolutely. I'm even more to the let's play halves side of that coin now. The iCubs are obviously out of the mix in the first half. But it is kind of a refreshing feeling. After you play Sunday, you have an off day Monday, you show up tied for first, and you're battling the other 18 teams for that last playoff spot. So it should set in motion a fun final 75 games with the Field of Dreams game coming up in August, and a lot of things to look forward to.
1: Yeah, a lot of stuff to look forward to on that front. I want to get some update on some of the pitchers for the Cubbies. What's the latest you're hearing on Matthew Boyd?
0: Yeah, it sounds like they would prefer to keep him in Chicago. I haven't heard anything as far as a rehab, which he obviously did twice with the Iowa Cubs before going up and feeling that tenderness in his arm. It sounds like, to this point, they'd prefer to just keep him in Chicago working out, and hopefully it feels better, that soreness he was feeling goes away and that he can return to the big league rotation. And obviously with those injuries, they keep on coming, and the Cubs are getting to a spot where you're toward the trade deadline and you have about a month to figure out whether you want to make moves and in which way you want to make those moves. you'd prefer to have Matthew Boyd throw as many times in Chicago before you have to make those decisions. Mm-hmm. So as of now, I think that's still the hope, is to get things figured out there without having to go on an extended rehab journey again.
1: And then the guy, it's been a very long time since we got to see him pitch, but Justin Steele, he's supposed to start throwing again. What I've read is he's going to be with the Cubs for the next 3 weeks. We should be expecting him to make an appearance in Iowa, though, no?
0: I would think so, and obviously the fact that he's going to start throwing weighted balls, that was part of the same report you're referencing, and that's kind of starting the journey back in terms of on the field. And you see this all the time with guys who have been away from the team for a while. They get them back around the guys in the big league clubhouse, and it doesn't mean they're on the doorstep for coming back, but they like to have them around and to get that feeling both for the team and for the individual. So then he goes to Arizona and does some of that. I would imagine that before he would be in the big leagues, he would pitch here in Iowa at least once, if not several times. But you're probably still looking at the end of July or August before that becomes a reality. But certainly, I've heard a lot of great things about Justin Steele from the people who have met him while he was here in the past and in the Cubs organization. So certainly looking forward to having him back healthy and hopefully pitching here a limited amount of times before impacting the big league club again.
1: Jason Kemp, the voice of the Iowa Cubs, joining us on the Iowa Sports Radio Network in 106.3 Cakes. Now, Jason, as I'm sure you saw, PCA hit for the cycle yesterday. And I want to know, have you been in your entire career calling baseball, were you ever close? Have you ever gotten somebody to hit a cycle? Were you ever close? Do you have a call prepared? Has a cycle been something you've been close to in your career?
0: Yeah, certainly. In fact, in the recent road trip to Louisville, somebody hit for the cycle against us.
1: Against you.
0: We almost had two in the same game. So the three-hitter for Louisville, Hector Rodriguez, who's going to be a big leaguer here before too long, he hit for the cycle. T.J. Friedel, their leadoff hitter, was a triple shy of the cycle and never got it done. But we almost had two in the same game. As far as I can remember, there has not been one hit for by a player on the team I was actually working for, which is obviously more exciting.
1: Uh-huh.
0: And no, I don't think there's anything special. You obviously know when that at bat comes up what he's looking for. So if it hits off the wall and he needs a triple, you can start to build that kind of genuine excitement, mm-hmm. hoping that he makes it to third. But I don't think it at any point you don't want to have anything prepared and sound scripted.
1: In our last segment, Connor had a question: what's cooler, a cycle or a no-hitter? So I want to ask you that the same thing: what's cooler, a cycle or a no-hitter?
0: Well, a pitcher would tell you one thing and a hitter would probably tell you the other. I would say honestly a no-hitter. I mean, a cycle is cool, but guys have four hits in a game quite a bit, right? It's just a matter of where they go.
1: Mm-hmm.
0: But you can also hit for the cycle and lose by 20. It's such an individual thing. If you throw a no-hitter, obviously there is partly an individual thing, but it's a pitcher and a catcher being in sync and at the top of their games for an entire nine innings or even longer or whatever it is. So I think if you look at the amount of each in history, it trends very much toward there being way more cycles. And I think anything that's incredibly rare is cooler. So to me, it's the no-hitter. It's building throughout the entire game. Everybody can see it. Everybody's trying to prevent it on one team and keep it going on the other. So I think it's a pretty solid answer to the side of the no-hitter.
1: So the last time that the iCubs were at home on their Saturday doubleheader, I was there. I was in Principal Park, and that was my girlfriend and I got engaged that night, so we had our little post-engagement party at an iCubs game, and I got to see the drone show. And it wasn't my first time seeing it, but it was Katie's first time seeing it, and they said it's just absolutely awesome. I think drone shows are just phenomenal. So it did make me ask the question, like, what's your favorite promo or celebration that either you guys do over there at Principal Park with the iCubs or one you've even seen on the road?
0: Sure. They're both going to be sort of related in terms of the feel-good thing, and it's actually coming up here. During this homestand, we try and do it as close to Independence Day as possible. But every year, the Iowa Cubs is something they've become kind of famous for, is doing the citizenship ceremony where a lot of these people come in throughout the day and are becoming American citizens officially. And then they're honored down on the field prior to the game, and everybody gives them a standing ovation. And it's just pretty cool to see those people. For as much as we complain about daily life and we fight about things here, that there's all these people around the world who just want to become a U.S. citizen, right? So that's pretty fun to see, and all of the patriotic stuff that goes along with that. The coolest thing I've seen probably in my career, in Kannapolis every year they do this night, and it's very emotional, but after the game they do it for cancer survivors and people who have eventually passed away during that year because of cancer, but they turn all the lights off in the stadium, and they have lanterns around the infield and around the pitcher's mound and then in the outfield, and like each lantern is a different color representing somebody who is currently battling cancer, somebody who overcame cancer, or somebody who eventually lost the battle with cancer. And like everyone is crying in the ballpark.
1: Yeah.
0: They turn off all the lights and the field is just glowing, and it was pretty emotional. And they won like minor league promotion of the year for doing that, and it was like, wow, this is not even baseball related. It's just a really cool thing to celebrate something that is awful in the end, but that we're trying to support every day.
1: Yeah, that's really cool. It's something I'll do my best. I want to be able to at least catch a video of it and try and make my way over. Where'd you say that was? Kannapolis?
0: Yeah, Kannapolis, North Carolina. I think they do it every year now. I was there for like the second one ever, and they told me it was going to be wild and really cool. And I was like, I'm curious to see what it looks like. And it more than lived up to to the hype.
1: I bet it did. That sounds really cool. Jason Kemp, the voice of the Iowa Cubs. 2-week homestand starts tonight against Indianapolis, 6:38. Give that the elevator pitch, why people should come out to Principal Park.
0: Well, number one, it's finally summer and the weather's great. It's not too hot yet, which we might complain about in July and August. And it's not cold like it was for the last several homestands. Joey Bart, catcher for the Pirates, is rehabbing with Indianapolis this week. Jose Urquidy is pitching tonight against the iCubs. He was part of those Astros World Series runs. So we're getting a couple of pitchers. We had Verlander last homestand, and now we're getting Jose Urquidy today and again on Sunday likely. So it's good baseball. Former Iowa Cubs bench coach Eric Patterson is managing against his old boss, Marty Peavy, our manager. It should be a lot of fun. And then Buffalo comes in to start the second half. A lot of familiar names with the Blue Jays are on that roster as of now. So the iCubs, again, get to start a fresh slate, 0-0, to try and make the postseason again. So a lot of excitement here as the summer really gets going this week.
1: And then looking ahead to the 27th, that's the 10-year Chicago Cubs World Series anniversary celebration. So these next 2 weeks, you really got to make your way out to Principal Park. Jason Kemp,
0: voice of the iCubs.
1: Yeah.
0: Yeah, I forgot. The World Series trophy is going to be here. I probably should have mentioned that.
1: That's in 2 weeks.
0: In two Saturdays, Mike Montgomery will be there as well. So, you know, I'm always focused on this week, but a lot of reasons to come on out, and there'll be a small replica World Series trophy giveaway as well on that same day.
1: Hey, it's because it's next season. You know, it's the second half of the season. That's why it's not.
0: That's right.
1: It's not this year.
0: I'm locked in on every day. You know.
1: Jason Kemp, voice of the Iowa Cubs. Thanks for coming on today, Jason. Really appreciate it.
0: Thank you. Thanks for having me, guys.
1: It's Jason Kemp. That is the voice of the Iowa Cubs. Head on out to Principal Park. Catch a game at some point this week. They're home tonight, Wednesday, Thursday, Friday, Saturday, Sunday, off Monday, and then again, Tuesday, Wednesday, Thursday, Friday, Saturday, Sunday. They're at home. Times vary. Check out the iCubs website for more information. All right, before we go to break, we're going to do our last ticket giveaway of the day. But if you don't win today, don't worry. We're going to have more tomorrow. Giving away a pair of tickets to the Free Range Music and Barbecue Festival this weekend at Jasper Winery. It's a Saturday. There's live music, local barbecue, and craft beverages. Call right now. We're just going to keep rolling with caller number 3. 515-284-5966. Caller number 3 wins a pair of tickets to the Free Range Music and Barbecue Festival this weekend at Jasper Winery. All right, we will take a timeout. When we get back, we're going to talk a little World Cup as Paul Laguna of Just Win Bets Baby is going to join us. We'll talk about the United States, what they've done, and just the number of draws that we have seen so far. That's next on the Iowa Sports Radio Network and 106.3 KXNO.
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0: 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Lucas Strain, Connor Ferguson with you for the next 30 minutes before Overtime Iowa. No Sean Roberts today. He's going to be back tomorrow. He was on vacation up in Boston. And one of the things that he texted us about while he was in Boston is he was seeing a great number of World Cup fans. And Sean's not a soccer guy, so he was growing frustrated with it. But Connor and I, we've been dabbling just a little bit more because the World Cup is a rolling on. So let's talk a little bit of World Cup here. Paul Laguna joined us last week. So I thought, well, you know what? Might as well have him on again. We have him on. United States wins. We're going to have to keep the ball rolling. Paul Laguna of Just Win Bets, baby. What's up, Paul? How you doing?
1: Good, man. How you doing?
0: I'm doing pretty good. I'm feeling pretty good about the United States. They picked up a 4-1 win against Paraguay last Friday. So I do got to know, because like I said, I'm getting into soccer for the World Cup. I'm not that big of an expert. And I saw some other people posing this question too. Did the United States look good in your eyes? Was Paraguay bad? Combination of both? How did Friday night transpire?
1: I think it was a combination of both, but this was something that we talked about in my last time that I was on, where it was very important that these teams, especially the host teams, have to win on these early group stage matches. Now, USA, of course, gets their 3 points over Paraguay, but you know what the interesting part of it was is the second game that was in that group between Australia and Turkey. I thought Turkey was going to at least show up, maybe done a 1-1 draw at least. But they get shut out 2-0 to Australia, so it'll be a very interesting matchup this Saturday as they take on Australia in Seattle.
0: Yeah, so let's get a little preview of this one. I haven't looked at the betting lines for it. Is the United States supposed to win? It's at 2 o'clock Central Time this Friday afternoon against the Aussies. Well, give us a little preview of United States-Australia.
1: No problem. Currently, the United States, of course, are favored. I've got a minus 160 here over Australia, but here you got to keep in mind, Lucas, that this is something that you have to look at throughout the whole tournament. If you look at the numbers here, under 2.5 total goals is at about 60%. That's 10 out of the 17 games that played so far is at 60%. Both teams to score. Here's a bigger number. 12 out of 17 are 71%. So you may want to definitely look at that, especially when you're talking about this game. I don't see a lot of goals for this one. They currently have it over 2.5 goals at minus 109. So I would probably take the under 2.5. I see this as a draw or maybe a 2-0 victory for the United States. So, again, this is going to be difficult, but don't underestimate Australia. I think Australia does score. And my official pick here, if you're asking for it, is both teams to score, yes, at minus 109.
0: All right, so he thinks both teams are going to score, but still going to be a lower-scoring game. So you mentioned a draw there, Paul, and one of the storylines so far in this World Cup has been the number of draws that we've seen. I mean, you can blindly bet. If you blindly bet one unit on the draw in every games in every match so far in the World Cup, you'd be up almost 25 units so far. Is this something that you're paying attention to, the number of draws that we've seen?
1: Well, absolutely. I mean, you're looking at 7 out of the 17 matches. Of course, France just played against Senegal, and they won, of course, 3-1 in East Rutherford. So the draw here is currently now at 41%. We talked about that last week, where we have the three-way bet here where it's a draw. So if you want to be careful here, you may want to go draw, no bet. But again, you're going to pay a little bit of the juice. Today, I don't see, for the remaining two games, I do not see draws or any of these two games, possibly tomorrow, but the draws was playing a factor. We talked about 16 games in the last World Cup, had, of course, in the group stage, had draws. So, and this is very common, especially in the World Cup.
0: So, you mentioned how you don't think there's going to be draws later on today, but certainly a game I don't think a lot of people expected a draw to be in was in that Spain-Cape Verde match. You put it in for the people who don't follow soccer too closely. Give us a comparison. Give us a little metaphor. Paint it in a different sport verbiage. Like, give us something. How crazy was this Spain-Cape Verde draw?
1: Sure. I'll compare it to the Los Angeles Rams taking on the Arizona Cardinals in the NFL. Arizona Cardinals should never have had a chance. Their defense is terrible, right? So, Spain, it's the way that they had they put on the number of players that they put on there. They're missing a kid by the name of Jamal. He didn't go in until the 60th minute of the game. That's very crucial. That's like saying, you know, you don't put in Puka in until the fourth quarter. So, of course, you're going to have opportunities, or another team could have the opportunity to score. Now, Spain did hit the woodwork, meaning hit the post a couple times, but this should have been a 2-0 win, an easy win. I'm worried now, you know, it's 1-1 to get the 1 point out of this. But, you know, you're looking at the big juggernauts in such as Germany. You're looking at England, who hasn't played yet. Other teams like that, Argentina, is going to be playing later today. They are the type of teams that you want to be kind of compared to later on when it comes to gold. Spain will qualify into the elimination stage, but this was I blame the manager here for not putting in the right people on the field, on the pitch.
0: So not every country has played their first match yet. Still got three groups haven't even started their group play yet. But so out of the teams that we have seen thus far, who has impressed you the most, Paul?
1: Germany is pretty good. Don't get me wrong. Germany, of course, with the 7-1 win, it looks pretty good. But don't sleep on Japan. And I like these Asian teams, South Korea being one of them. They won 2-1. On the first day match as they took on Czechia. So that is a team that I think will move on to the elimination round, as well as Japan. We talked about that, of course, last week. I think Japan has a huge opportunity to make it into the elimination round. So it's going to be interesting. And why I bring up Japan, Japan will be taking on Tunisia, where Tunisia actually fired their coach. After one game, you know, they took on Sweden. I don't understand. They lost to Sweden 5-1, but they fired the coach. I wish Tunisia the best of luck.
0: They fired their coach after one game. That's crazy to think about. Paul Laguna of Just Win Bets, baby. All right, let's talk about some betting. Last week you did pretty good in some of the bets that you shared with us. So give us some more. It can either be bets taking place this week. You can look ahead to the weekend. You already mentioned what you have coming up in the United States. It could be futures that you want to place right now. But somebody wants to start betting soccer. What would you recommend, Paul?
1: Well, let's talk about tonight's game that's going to take place in less than a half an hour. That's, of course, Iraq taking on Norway. Norway is coming off, is a very good team. They've got a couple great players. Of course, they played in the English Premier League, one of them being with the defending champions of Arsenal, which I'm talking about, Martin Odegaard. Is, of course, he's the midfielder. He is, it's kind of like in NBA, he's the point guard. His passes are brilliant. Now, there's another guy, you kind of want to compare him to maybe a Garnett or maybe even a KG or something like that, or KD, excuse me, and Erling Haaland. Now, he plays, of course, for Manchester City. These two Norwegians are going to dominate Iraq. I don't think Iraq has a chance. I would take them win to nil at minus 110. If you want to look for a correct score, I've got them Norway 3-0, and that is at plus 550. But I would definitely, my official pick would be Norway minus 2 on the spread at minus 102. That's one game I would definitely look at. If you look at the defending champions, Argentina taking on Algeria, that's going to take place at 9 o'clock Eastern Standard Time in Kansas City. It might be a little cagey at first, but Algeria isn't really that great. So I see another win to nil. I don't think Algeria scores at all. Maybe a 2-0, 3-0 here. Argentina, of course, will win that match. And I'll give you one for tomorrow. This is a very interesting one. I'm talking about a Portugal ticket on DR Congo. That is a team, of course, that Portugal, they've got the great Cristiano Ronaldo going to be there. I think there's going to be a lot of goals there. Take over 3 total goals at plus 108. And then finally, I will say England-Croatia. This is going to be an amazing game, my friend. 4 o'clock Eastern Standard Time. England, the way that they play, but they give up goals. Even though they're very well talented, etc. You got the great Harry Kane, of course. But I see them in Billingham, but I see them at least allowing a goal. So check out both teams to score at minus 102 in the England-Croatia game.
2: Paul, for a guy that wants to get in, a little skin on the game, pull up the betting app this weekend, are there any ties that you see for the next couple days here?
1: There is a midnight game. There's one that is happening at midnight, so 11 o'clock Central Time this evening. They posted it as a tomorrow's game. Check out Austria and Jordan. That might be a nil-nil detector for me. So that is what I'm seeing. It's 0-0. I would look into that being, of course, a possibility of a draw. If there was another game that is a possibility of a draw, maybe 1-1 in the Mexico-South Korea game. That's going to take place on Thursday. That's going to be a late game. Again, these two teams are going to be very kind of conservative when it comes to this, because they want to figure out who's going to be who wants to win that group, et cetera. And that, of course, the advantage goes to Mexico, because that's going to be taking place in Guadalajara. So I see a 1-1 draw here, maybe a Desmond Tutu win or draw here. So check out Mexico South Korea on that Thursday night game.
0: All right, Paul, we've talked a lot of soccer, but that is not the only thing you guys do over there at Just Win Bets, baby. Remind everybody where they can go and find your stuff and what they can find on all of your sites.
1: We're over 14,000 followers on YouTube. We do our daily show at night, about four or five shows during the week. You can follow us at Just Win Bets, baby, on X. You can follow myself at Joe the Fan. We cover over 20 sports, UFC, WNBA. We cover the College World Series, MLB, MLS. I know it's taking a break. Obviously, the World Cup. We finished out with a great winner, a 4-2 winner. In the Carolina Hurricanes, we got that correct score in NHL. So we'll be covering NCAA college football, NFL, the whole nine yards, and we will be talking U.S. Open golf, and that'll take place later this evening. So we'll release that tomorrow. But again, just give us a follow. All of our picks are absolutely free, and we wish everybody the best of luck on their winning bet.
0: Just absolutely everything under the sun over at Just Win Bets, baby. Paul Laguna, thanks very much for joining us. We'll talk again soon. Thanks, buddy.
1: Thanks, buddy. Take care. Bye-bye.
0: That's Paul Laguna of Just Win Bets. Again, you can follow him at Just Win Bets on Twitter. All right, we'll take our final timeout. When we get back, we'll wrap up the show with What's in Lucas's Notebook, presented by Unjuiced. That's next. 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
0: All right, welcome back, Bench Mob. It's off the bench, Sean and Lucas on the Iowa Sports Radio Network in 106.3 KXNO. Lucas Draney, Connor Ferguson with you. Just another couple of minutes here before we wrap up for the day. Sean Roberts will be back tomorrow, or at least he's supposed to be. I mean, he's back in Iowa. He has been all day today, and he just elected to not come and do the show for some reason because he's lazy, and he doesn't put the call letters first.
2: Prima donna, Sean.
0: He just, the guy who tells everybody to put the call letters first. Can you believe it?
2: He told me that was the number one rite of passage of being on off the bench.
0: Like, we got branded. We have branding on our skin. Like a horse. Like cattle.
2: Yeah. It was peeling for weeks.
0: I had to get the Cakes No Letters branded on me. Does that mean nothing anymore?
2: Did Sean not make you put his name on your foot too?
0: I refuse that. I told him.
2: Oh,
0: I'm not
2: I didn't
0: a toy.
2: Know we could refuse that.
0: I'm not a toy.
2: Oh,
0: I wasn't gonna let him write a backwards S on my foot. It wasn't gonna happen.
2: There's a couple backwards letters in there. I didn't tell him.
0: Yeah, he doesn't know. He tries his best. Okay, he doesn't read.
2: Can't remember if they're facing left or right. Is it like the Eagles logo? Does it go to the left?
0: Eagles logo goes to the left.
2: The Eagles one's the only one that faces left in the NFL, I think.
0: It is. It's the only one. It's a trivia question. You love your trivia.
2: I do. Hey, playoff trivia going on.
0: Are you watching that?
2: I watched every match last night. Because if you don't, you get behind, and then you'll see a post on Twitter, and it ruins like 8 episodes for you.
0: I just don't watch the trivia. I just don't watch the trivia.
2: I suppose I could play along to the trivia knowing who wins, but that takes some of the buzz out of it.
0: You could.
2: I don't think I'll be watching.
0: Do you know any of the answers?
2: Yeah, yeah.
0: You do?
2: The sports ones.
0: Oh.
2: Yeah, I don't get the celebrity mashup typically.
0: No, I'm not a very good trivia person. All right, let's wrap up the show with what's in Lucas's notebook presented by Unjuiced. Go to unjuiced.bet right now. I have the website up in front of me right now. It's something I actually just always have in front of me. I'm always checking the arbitrage page, seeing if there's different avenues in which I can exploit, checking out the middle spot, checking out the edge finder, where books have things priced incorrectly so you, the better, can take advantage of it, and that's what Unjuiced is all about. They have their edge finder. They also have a Sharp Intel. There's going to be an update to this page, but what they do for Sharp Intel is it's a website. It's part of their website where everyone who's on Polymarket, what they do is they take those bets, and it's the sharpest bettors on the market, and you get to tail their bets. You get to see what they're betting each and every single day. It keeps it blind, so you don't know any names. It's all out of it, but it gives a rating. Like, for example, today, the sharpest play is a 95 out of 100, and it's the Washington Nationals money line against Kansas City. It's going up. It's the sharpest play. It's not something that I'm on today, but it's the sharpest play, and there's just different things you can find like that. Go to unjuiced.bet. Use code KXNO. When you sign up, you get 30% off for your first month, and you get your first 7 days free. It's not another sports book. It's a way to make you a better. It's made me a better. I'm up. I'm 27-19-2 over the last 7 days. Went 2-3 yesterday, so had a bit of a losing skid the last 3 days. But overall, I have been raking it in because of Unjuiced. Here's what we got today. I started the day in the College World Series. I took West Virginia. I put a unit and a half on this one because they were -190 favorites, but I put it on West Virginia money line against Troy, and they're up 11-0 going into the ninth inning. So you can all but mark that one as a win. So starting the day 1-0 in the College World. Don't have anything in the Texas Georgia game tonight, but I'm still rooting for Georgia as I have a future on them to win the whole thing.
2: No draws yet for you?
0: I'm not doing the draws. I'm not doing
2: it. All right.
0: Because once you start doing that stuff, like, mathematically, you already are behind. Because it's not going to happen very often. It's just when you get them at plus money, that's when you make your money.
2: Just pick the right draws.
0: Paul gave us two of them. Are you going to take the draws?
2: I might.
0: Might take the draws?
2: Just out of respect for Paul.
0: Yeah, I'm not taking the draws. All right, a couple of baseball plays here for you today. National League East Moneyline Parlay. I'm taking the Phillies against the Marlins tonight. Marlins are terrible on the road. Phillies, they really have turned it around. Braves on a bit of a skid, but now they're facing the Giants, who are horrible on the road. And now Hauser's on the bump as well. Drake Baldwin's coming back for the Braves. So those two teams' money lines, the Phillies and the Braves, gets you to plus 152. Red Sox face the Blue Jays. First five under tonight. Dylan Cease is going for the Jays, and Toley is going for the Red Sox. Blue Jays have the third worst OPS against lefties in all of Major League Baseball. So first five under 3.5 between Toronto and Boston. Give me the Yankees money line tonight against the White Sox. This was supposed to be a big show where the Yankees are playing the White Sox. Garrett Cole against Davis Martin, and Sean decided to play hooky today.
2: Rematch of the Field of Dreams game.
0: Why would you have to bring that one up? That hurt. I'm taking the Yankees money line tonight. I'm backing Garrett Cole. Yanks minus 140. Mets money line tonight on the road against the Reds, minus 118. Laying the 1.5 with the Cubs. I did it yesterday, but they only won by one, so I didn't get a winner. But I'm doing it again today, plus 102. Laying the 1.5 with the Cubbies against the Rockies. System play, the Rangers are at home. It happens. It just always happens. Yesterday, it was 3-2 after the first inning, and I had under 8. And I was like, I still have confidence. Guess they scored one run the rest of the game. They don't score in Arlington. It doesn't happen. It never happens. It's a system play. Whenever the Rangers are at home, I take the under. Under 8.5 between the Twins and the Rangers. Laying the 1.5 with the Astros against the Tigers. Framber Valdez, not a big fan, going up against his former team. And Hunter Brown is making his return from the IL for the Astros. So laying the 1.5 plus 126. And give me the Pirates money line tonight on the road against the A's in Sacramento. They lost yesterday, but I think they take on a little bit of revenge today. So, and the Phillies and Braves moneyline parlay, plus 152. Toronto, Boston, under 3.5 in the first five. Yankees moneyline against the White Sox. Mets moneyline against the Reds. Cubs minus 1.5 against the Rockies. Twins, Rangers, under 8.5. Astros minus 1.5 against the Tigers. Pirates moneyline against the A's. No hockey, Connor. This sucks. We need our youth hockey.
2: Yeah, someone calling youth hockey scores. Another fun show, Lucas. I don't know how we keep doing it.
0: We're so good. If only there's, you know, maybe there's a reason why it was so fun today. Back tomorrow, too. Have a good night, everybody.
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27: Glad to have you along. It's Heather Burnside, Alec Bussey, producer Tyler Allen. Are you already starting to get warm?
0: Yeah, I took my light hoodie off.
27: Is it just me, or is it getting a little stuffy in here? There's something has happened to the climate control in this building, you guys. Like, I walked out in the hallway, and it was just dead silent. Like, you couldn't hear the hum of the HVAC.
0: You should send an email.
27: And I'm like, ooh, I wonder if this means... I'm going to if it lasts for another hour, but you also know this place. The minute you decide to... I'm going to have to write a ticket and get it... Then it starts working again. It's like the ghost thing. But we'll see what happens with the climate control around here. Now you're going to have the camera so you can watch us as we start. Let's hope that the climate control gets fixed, because nobody wants to see Sean Roberts sitting in here later, like, shirtless.
0: Yeah, I mean, the unfortunate part of this is we can no longer do the show naked, because NFL will see us doing it that way.
27: Yeah,
28: that's what I thought you were doing, is giving some,
0: I mean, you guys, that's what we did.
28: Taking your shirt off, like, yeah, Bussy, woo!
0: Well, no, you guys remember when we did that in the spring when the building was broken, the cooler was broken and it was 90, we just decided to do the show naked.
27: That's what we did.
0: Yeah.
28: You can't unsee things,
27: So, again, streaming live on YouTube, so make sure you check us out.
0: And Facebook.
27: Is it now on Facebook?
28: Yes.
27: Because I thought that we were still not able to do that on the socials.
28: As far as I know.
0: X, Twitter, as I prefer to call it, still. We are not currently live there. We're trying to figure that out.
27: Oh, wait a minute. I know what's going on. We also have to get verified in order to be able to do that.
0: Yeah, you have to pay for the Twitter Blue or Twitter Premium or whatever they call it now.
27: And we're trying to get the company to do that. Are they going to come up with the whole $10 a month or whatever that is? We'll see.
28: $8? Where do you think that's going to come in out of the budget?
0: Well, you know, Elon needs a lot of money right now. So.
27: Elon's not the penny pincher in this scenario.
0: Mostly making a joke about how he took SpaceX to public trade over the week.
27: So, Brendan Sorsby, last night, Pete Thamel broke the news that he has announced plans to declare for the NFL supplemental draft. It wasn't immediately clear at the time because there were people responding to this saying, well, technically he can't enter the supplemental draft. He is still eligible to play NCAA football. Well, he ended up dropping his lawsuit, which then means that he is no longer trying to sue the NCAA to retain his eligibility. The NCAA has already ruled him ineligible. So, yeah, Brendan Sorsby is now no longer eligible as deemed by the NCAA to play football, and he is going to the NFL supplemental draft. And this ends, mercifully, his college career and our national nightmare of watching Texas Tech and their fan base try to twist themselves into pretzels to say this is all good. And we're doing it for Brendan Sorsby and in his best interest. He needs this for his mental health. Only to have Brendan Sorsby himself finally tap out after assessing the entire situation and the blowback. And

0: because in all likelihood, he's either going to have a very average to below average, non-impactful NFL career. The sporting world will forget that the Big 12 was so angry at the at its member, Texas Tech, and not...
1: Boy, we're going to get to how angry Texas Tech fans are in just a minute.
0: What I was going to say is I think the one area where like people don't move on is the feelings they harbor for Texas Tech. Like, I think that the way Texas Tech made fans feel over the last couple of weeks, in combination with Texas Tech's behavior over the last year plus, this was kind of the cherry on top of now people are done, dead and gone with Texas Tech. And I don't blame people if that's how they feel.
1: And it was so baffling to me that they just decided that they were going to die on this hill when it was clearly something that they shouldn't have been doing as an academic institution, as, you know, an organization and an entity of another conference, you know, part of a bigger, you know, entity. Yeah. That had clearly said that he shouldn't be playing. And if there's one thing, if you're talking about the mental health and well-being and development of a person that's in his apparently underage when he started his gambling addiction, you want him to also suffer consequences of his addiction in order to help him get past it. And by basically saying, that's okay that you did all of this, we're going to go ahead and let you play football. The whole thing was baffling to me.
0: So I want to ask you a follow-up to what you just said. So you talked about there how like Texas Tech's continued public statements, be it from Cody Campbell, Joey McGuire, even the 22-minute long video that they released last week. Yeah, like that's something that McGuire said. Cody Campbell saying, I believe on Pat McAfee's show last week, that because their injunction was ruled, they kind of have some sort of obligation or a motivation to play him. Of course, the 22-minute long video that I mentioned. Do you think that if Texas Tech had not done any of those things, the associated personnel with Texas Tech had not done any of those things, that we would have gotten the backlash that the public had towards Texas Tech and towards Brendan Sorensen, more specifically towards Texas Tech, if Texas Tech had just released a statement, kept referring to that statement, that the news cycle would have moved forward and that we would be sitting here on June 16th, more than a week after the injunction was granted by Texas Judge Ken Curry, that we would have all just moved on?
1: I don't think there was any moving on as long as... Well, okay, several prongs of that answer that I want to give regarding Texas Tech and what they did right after the injunction was granted. They clearly had no plan for how to respond to it.
0: Their PR strategy was awful.
1: So the PR was terrible.
0: Whatever crisis management company they employed, they just robbed Texas Tech high and wide.
1: Or honestly, they were either completely unprepared to address the issue should the injunction have been granted.
0: Yes.
1: Or this was what they planned all along, that they thought, we got a shot at getting this injunction granted, and if it happens, we're playing
0: this.
1: This
0: is going to be our strategy of communication, yeah.
1: Yeah, and the simple fact that...
0: Like, I don't think that Texas Tech anticipated winning, and then I don't think Texas Tech, or more specifically, Sorsby's camp, probably anticipated the public backlash that came after the injunction.
1: And that's where my other point was going to go, is... If you're Texas Tech and you do not see this going exactly the way it did, I don't understand how the cognitive dissonance could be that bad at the level that you say you're operating from, that you didn't see that this was going to be a huge problem, that you have a player on your roster that, again, I can't emphasize this enough. He was not discovered to have done all this betting because he came forward and confessed and said, oh my God, I have an addiction and now I need to come clean about what's going on. He was discovered because law enforcement, and I've now seen that the feds were involved in this. They got alerted by gaming apps to this activity. They were the ones that had the evidence that they then took to the NCAA. And then said here, and it was much like it happened here in Iowa. Now, it was for entirely different reasons. Law enforcement and the gaming apps were notified because of the volume of his bets, because he was doing out-of-state bets by proxy, because he was underage when he made a lot of these bets. Whereas Iowa and Iowa State betting was uncovered because a DCI agent decided, you know what?

0: there's some Iowa and Iowa State players that are making bets when they shouldn't be. And so he set up an illegal geofence. But either way, their gambling was discovered. The evidence was brought to the NCAA, and the NCAA did what they did, which is just you can't play.
1: Yeah.
0: Especially in the case of Hunter Deckers. You bet on your own team. You're done. The fact that Texas Tech could not see how this was going to play out to me is mind-boggling.
1: Yeah, I mean, it's mind-boggling to me as well. But I just want to go back to
0: the... And the question
1: yeah,
0: is...
1: Yeah, like, just to emphasize my question, because I don't know if I okay. feel like it would... Like, do you feel like if they had just released a statement of, we understand, we acknowledge the injunction has been granted, we will take that information as we move forward and evaluate Brendan's standing with our football team and with our university. We will continue to support his recovery from gambling. We are not committed to playing him at this moment in time. We are... Like I said, committed to moving forward and helping Brendan with his continued recovery from
0: that
1: his
0: been
1: gambling
0: better,
1: addiction.
0: But
1: and,
0: they
1: and
0: would
1: if
0: have...
1: every time Cody Campbell had spoke, Joey McGuire had spoke, their president Chauvineau had spoke, if they just referred back to the statement that the news cycle would have moved forward, that the anger and the amount of times that you and I on this show talked about it and every other show and every other publicist in America wrote about it or spoke about it, that we would not have gotten to the result of what we got to last night of Brendan Sorsby essentially making the decision because of all of the legal wrangling that had occurred.
0: I think that that would have been better, but I think they would have needed to come out as an institution and a member of the Big 12 that had a player that was deemed ineligible to play by the NCAA yeah. and the conference that they signed on to be a part of. They should have come out and said, we appreciate that Brendan Sorsby has won his injunction and that he's eligible to play until the appeal by the NCAA is heard. However, we will not be playing him unless circumstances change. That would have made the news cycle move on.
1: That.
0: We will pay a portion of his NIL salary. I mean,
1: we will continue to pay him under the agreements that we made with him.
0: Yes, yeah. We will get him the help and support he needs, but we are not playing him because he has been deemed ineligible by the NCAA. We don't care what happened in court. We will continue to help him with his recovery. We will go into some sort of mediation to see how much NIL money we owe him. Maybe it's the whole thing. Maybe it's not. And then we're all moving on.
1: The other thing that I wanted to say as well here is, as much as I asked this question of, you know, I've had Texas Tech done whatever to get the news cycle to move forward, what Texas Tech would not have been in control of is the response that their Big 12 peers had. In the response that Big 12 peers had and the response around the country was pretty strong of, be it Kansas State AD Gene Taylor calling the decision BS, Georgia and Nebraska's athletic department saying you are not scheduling Texas Tech in any sports moving forward. Texas Tech would never have been in control of what other parties around the country were going to say or do in response to the injunction, that the news cycle may have turned and kept going no matter what.
0: But if Texas Tech had come out and said, we don't care that he won the injunction, we are not playing him because he's been declared ineligible.
1: Yeah.
0: Then the other schools wouldn't have said it's BS.
1: It would have been
0: would have been a passing comment of like, boy, what was that judge thinking? But good for Texas Tech that they're not going to follow him.
1: So now the other question I have for you.
0: No, I'm going to do a little message board warriors here because this part has just blown my mind. Hall of Famer, Red Raider. There was one party here who wanted the best for the kid, and it was Texas Tech. The Big 12 should be absolutely ashamed of itself. Publicly comparing standing by an eligible player to covering up rape? These 12 wins by 3 or more touchdowns last year are going to look light compared to what's coming. As they say, Texas Tech is just going to run over everybody in retaliation for what they've done.
1: I do think Texas Tech is still the Big 12 favorite.
0: Of course, but whatever. The Big 12 should be ashamed of itself? No. You should be ashamed of yourself. Everyone thought only Utah wanted out of this conference. They haven't seen contempt like this fan base. Shining silver lining in all this, we learned how effing stupid the entire national sports media and fans of every other fan base are. Cincy fans, OU fans, Tennessee fans, national sports writers, just the dumbest humans alive. So it's literally, we are the very small minority that are right, and literally everyone else is wrong. I hope we burn this stupid conference to the ground. Light up every scoreboard. Don't let off the gas. Blank your mark. Blank the Kansas State guy. Blank them all.
1: Am I weird for not giving a damn and not caring at all what Texas Tech fans say online, either with real personalities or anonymous personalities and accounts? Because to me, it's like, I don't know, like they're anonymous. Like they can just say whatever the hell they want and without any repercussions of like their name and their person being shamed publicly for that opinion.
0: The only reason
1: and,
0: why...
1: And the other thing I would say too is like, it's... Fans are great. Fans are also horrible, okay? Like, they're fanatical, to give the old stereotypical answer. Like, I think a lot of other schools and their fan bases would have responded the same way as Tech fans, but I think Tech fans have been enabled to respond in the way that they have.
0: By Texas Tech.
1: By Texas Tech, and specifically the way that Cody Campbell has acted and behaved over the last couple of years. And I would also add just an example of that. In his pages-long statement that he released last night, he used the word or phrase I/we more than a dozen times in a statement that, frankly, was not about you at all. It should not have been about you at all. It should have been about Brendan Sorensen making this decision for himself. Yet you managed to make it about you. Everything that he does is about his own best interest and his own opinion. Because, and this is adjacently related, the Protect College Sports Act, that was damn near written by Cody Campbell. If Texas Tech got an invitation to join the Big Ten or the SEC today, that guy would never be heard from ever again. Because Texas Tech's spot in the future would be secured, and that's why he is championing the legislation, because it secures Texas Tech's spot in the future of college athletics. So if they got the life raft of a more wealthy conference being interested in them, I don't think you'd ever hear from him again. And I think all the things that he says he cares about, he would suddenly not care about, because Texas Tech would be in one of the two conferences with power.
0: Which, by the way, this entire debacle has probably ruined a lot of chance of that happening.
1: Oh, yeah.
0: If they were, if you're talking about a super conference, who's going to be looking at Texas Tech saying, I can't wait to get them? Because especially... Gosh, between all the publicity they just got and the fact that one of their mega booster is basically running the whole school, no thanks.
1: And that's the thing,
0: too. Don't want a part about.
1: Like, Heather, do you know the name of one individual on Iowa State's Board of Trustees or Iowa's Board of Trustees?
0: Nope.
1: Yeah, I don't either. The fact that I know, like it's not a good, you don't want people to know the names of your Board of Trustees. Shoot, half the time, you may not even want people to know the name of your president.
0: By the way, Texas Tech, Cody Campbell's statement included the phrase, the bottom line is Texas Tech did absolutely nothing but act with complete integrity through this entire process.
1: Act with complete cluelessness to the way that the world works.
0: And then you have Brendan Sorensen moving on to the NFL, and basically now he has allowed Texas Tech's defense of him being able to be a member of the team this year in college football is going to be a liability when it comes to convincing NFL teams that this is a good thing to do. Because now the NFL is going to have to...
1: And they have a lot of homework
0: more closely examine, for instance, a shrink saying that he has an anxiety disorder, one of the symptoms of which is repeated episodes of panic attacks. Something that came out while they were talking about why Brendan Sorensen needs help and why college football is the best place for him. The fact that they were saying that his, you know, gambling was a result of his ADHD and his anxiety. In addition to these panic attacks, they had to put monitoring devices on his phone. Again, all now their public case for keeping him at Texas Tech is going to be a case against him being a solid quarterback or a solid choice for an NFL team.
1: Yeah, I mean, NFL teams have a lot of homework they want to do or have to do before they decide if they're going to invest in a supplemental draft pick on Brendan Sorensen. And I maintain this. I will continue to maintain this. I hope for the best for Brendan Sorensen. I hope he's able to continue to recover from his gambling addiction and get to a spot in his life where he does not feel those pulls every day. And I hope that he goes on to have a long, very successful, lucrative NFL career as a quarterback. Like, I really and truly hope those things. What I don't know if I do hope is that Texas Tech's image is repaired, because their behavior throughout the last couple of weeks has been, without a doubt, in my opinion, absolutely reprehensible. It's disgusting the way Texas Tech has behaved over the last couple of weeks. And I think that they're going to face the effects of that behavior for a long time. And I think that that's how it should be.
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10: Talking with our friend Bill Bender from the Sporting News. He covers college football. He covers a little bit of everything over there, but college football is his main beat. And what a time it is. Bill, last night I was out broadcasting a high school baseball game. Beautiful night for ball. Absolutely incredible. And then suddenly my phone starts buzzing and it keeps buzzing. And finally, during a commercial break, I look down and see that Brennan Soresby is saying goodbye to Texas Tech. What week and a half this has been, the back and forth, and not even that, I guess basically a week, starting with Texas Tech getting the injunction from the judge, then the response yesterday from the Big 12, and then last night Soresby says goodbye. What a week it's been for us Bill Bender college football fans.
17: Yeah, I mean, hey, good talking, guys. I think last time I was on the show I said I thought it'd be 80% he would play, but that 20% I left was this scenario, and I thought it might be, hey, you know, we're gonna let Brendan continue his treatment program, mm-hmm. you know, or maybe he would have missed, you know, most of the season, stayed in college, but this was the other option and it makes sense, right? I think common sense prevailed. I think the big thing I've been saying all afternoon, Texas Tech probably miscalculated the outrage, right? From everywhere, not just Big 12, SEC, Big 10, threatened to, you know, cancel them from the schedule and those kind of things. And I think that's what they miscalculated.
10: I'm right there with you, and I think it's something that does make a whole lot of sense, is the pushback that we saw on a national scene, the negative publicity that was coming the way of Texas Tech, and I don't think that scares them by any means, but it's just something when you look at it, you go from, it's one thing to be a villain in the Big 12, and certainly this new iteration of the Big 12, but on the national scene like they had become, it takes it to another level, and if it really is about the betterment of Brendan Soresby and supporting him and doing all these things and all the lip service that it felt like that they were giving at that time, putting him out there on the football field, putting him in those road environments that he was going to be walking into, including going to Cincinnati, including his first game back against Houston, is that really the best thing for somebody that has said that they are struggling with mental health issues? Is this that the best spot? This is a pretty easy one now for Texas Tech, I think, to walk back.
17: Yeah, for sure. And I think, you know, as I wrote last night, I think a couple things here. Brendan Soresby gets to kind of have a true comeback story to me. You know, if he goes to the NFL, and, you know, Hunter Deckers went through that, and he's trying to catch on with the Saints. You know, Jameson Williams and Calvin Ridley, certain gambling suspensions in the NFL. And nobody, I don't hear anybody talk about Jameson Williams' six-game suspension anymore. You know, mm-hmm. So Brendan will have that chance to play at the next level. And I think he will have earned that, versus it would have just been distasteful to have him on the college football field, because, you know, it just wouldn't have been the right thing to do. So I think it works out in the end. Texas Tech PR stain might take a while. I was arguing this with my editor last night. You know, he said, you know, they'll never live this down. I said, well, there's one thing that cures all this, and you guys know what that cure is. It's winning. You know, if they win big, nobody will remember it. Well, we'll remember it, but it'll be more of a footnote.
10: Yes, that's absolutely right. So the betting odds have also changed. They went from a minus 150 favorite, now basically even money to win the Big 12. Does it change your perception that much of Texas Tech this year? Will Hammond, we're still waiting the health, though it sounds like he is ahead of schedule in him coming back off the ACL tear. They brought in a quarterback from Tulsa. He's going to be probably the backup for the season, depending on the health, certainly of Hammond. Does it change your equation very much, though, for Texas Tech as it pertains to the Big 12? Nationally, maybe that's a different conversation, but just in the league, how much does it change your thoughts?
17: I mean, they got to get to that Houston game and hope that Will Hammond's back. I think Will Hammond's a guy that played in 8 games last year, has some experience. And then I would put them on a plane of, you know, maybe they could play with the favorites, and we'll see what they do against the Cougs. But the Cougars have an experienced option at quarterback in Connor Wigman. The Utah and BYU are both really good at quarterback with Bachmeier and Dampier. So, yeah, I think they're still in the mix, though. But I definitely with Soresby, and assuming Soresby would have been fully operational they'd have been a top 10 team. Now they're going to be probably starting that 20 to 22 range, maybe even unranked, depending on how that quarterback situation shakes out.
10: It's good to have that bully, and Texas Tech has certainly taken that and taken that blueprint and running along with it. A couple other teams want to get your thoughts on in the Big 12, Bill, and want to start first with Houston. It feels like there's so many people that are enamored with this team and what Willie Fritz does seemingly all the time with programs of building them back up. They have that monster matchup that Friday night in September against Texas Tech in week number 3 of the season. But are they good enough to win a Big 12 crown yet?
17: Houston, maybe. I think Willie Fritz has done a nice job with them. I think the quarterbacks that they have with Connor Wigman and Keyshawn Henderson, who a lot of people are excited about, the five-star that they were able to get. And I think that Texas Tech game marks one of those things where, you know, the winner of that game is going to be in really good pole position. So Houston, very interesting. The bowl game against LSU was fun to watch when they won the Texas Bowl. And, you know, they're just going to have to win a couple games that define that. I mean, I don't know if they're, what do you think they'll be probably picked in the league? I think probably third.
10: Yeah, I think that's probably going to be the range. It just feels like there's a bunch of buzz there on that front. Well, Iowa State's rival in the Big 12 is Kansas State. Sadly, after this season, Farmageddon will go away for a year. And just an awful, inexplicable decision by the Big 12. That should be a yearly conference game, but alas, it's not. K-State, Avery Johnson is back. We have heard the hype. We have seen the moments from Avery Johnson, but the consistency certainly has not been there for the Wildcat quarterback. New coaching staff also coming in year number one. Your thoughts on Kansas State this year?
17: Yeah, Colin Klein, right? Like, yeah. You bring him back to the program. He's a very familiar face. I wonder what he does with Avery Johnson, because I look at the work that he did with Marcel Reed. It was pretty phenomenal. So I think it really comes down to do we get the best out of Avery Johnson? Does that defense make a couple stops when they need to? They always drop a clunker in the middle of the race when you think, you know, it started early last year, but they never really recovered. So I think a very interesting team under Colin Klein. I like him as an offensive mind. I don't know if it'll be enough to push into that upper tier with, you know, the four that I'm looking at, Utah, BYU, Houston, and Texas Tech. But they'll be on that fringe, along with Iowa State and a couple others. I mean, we'll see what Iowa State does with the complete rebuild.
10: It's a difficult one for Iowa State. Mm-hmm. And, you know, we've just kind of fallen back into time in and time out with the Cyclones. We don't know. You don't know. These guys are coming from all over the country. You got guys from all different corners. A few came along from Washington State. Also, some young guys in the recruiting class of last year also made their way over to the Cyclones. But we know Jalen Rayner at the quarterback position. Saw him at Arkansas State, including a year ago against the Cyclones. But the great unknown yet, we have seen plenty of programs now take that Kirk Cignetti blueprint and work out well. Not at the levels of Indiana. I'm not saying that Iowa State's going to win a national title in year number two or anything like that. But we have seen this blueprint work out really well, Bill. You bring in a guy from a mid-major, and that's basically what Washington State is at this point in time. You bring them in, they bring a bunch of guys with them, and you can hit the ground running. I guess that's the hope for Iowa State.
17: You know, I watched Rayner a couple years ago when they played Michigan, mm-hmm. and in the Big House. And I, you know, these games like that, you don't judge the by the score necessarily, but he kept playing. You know, I think he threw a touchdown late in the game, and you're kind of like, man, this guy's still playing to the whistle. I heard the final whistle, and I like quarterbacks like that. And like you said, a lot of teams are going to try this experiment of getting guys out of the portal, and they had no choice given how many players went over with Matt Campbell to Happy Valley. But I do think it's an interesting hire with Rodgers. Want to see them do well, because you never want to see a team, you want to see them build on some of that success over the steadiness that Matt Campbell provided in Ames. And, you know, rather, it's probably not enough to get a Big 12 championship this year. But then again, I talked about it earlier. This league's unpredictable as can be. You can, you know, a couple years ago, I think I had Arizona State in last place and they won the Big 12 championship. Don't look up that article, please. But it is one of those unpredictable leagues that definitely those things can happen.
10: Talking with Bill Bender from the Sporting News. Talk some Big 12. Want to jump into the Big 10 also with you. We come into the season where there is a Big 3, it feels like, coming into the year. It is the defending national champion, Indiana Hoosiers. It is Ohio State, and the Buckeyes, as always, are going to be up there. And then the Oregon Ducks, who brought back a ton from a year ago. That was a team 2 years ago that ran through the regular season undefeated before they ran into the juggernaut Buckeyes in that Rose Bowl game. Anybody else that you see that you can even talk yourself into cracking that top three, or is it pretty definitive for you, Bill?
17: Well, I mean, those are three teams that have gotten the playoffs back-to-back seasons. You know, and that's an accomplishment to get in, you know, go through this. And they are the big three right now. And you and I could pick the big three and say Indiana, Ohio State, or Oregon. Any one of them could win the championship this year. As far as a team that could make that playoff run, I mean, if you get our Sporting News magazine off the shelves, you're going to see USC in the top 10. And some people are going to laugh and point and say, what are those guys doing? But I do like their offense coming back. One thing I don't love about USC, and we have a piece coming tomorrow about it, their schedule's relatively difficult. You know, these schedules are certainly imbalanced. You look at them, I looked at them and we ranked them 1 to 18 coming out tomorrow. Iowa, for example, Iowa, Penn State, Illinois, very favorable schedules. Ohio State and Michigan have the toughest schedules in the conference, which is ironic because those are arguably the two biggest brands.
10: Finally, Bill, speaking of dark horses, and I don't think there's a dark horse that I'm comfortable with winning a Big Ten championship, and we mentioned the heavyweights at the top, but is there a dark horse that you like out of that next tier to be a college football playoff team, to be able to put together a 10-2 season, maybe 9-3, and sneak in the back door depending on what else happens across the country? Who is your more mid-tier or middle-of-the-pack team you like to make a run in the Big Ten?
17: I mean, you're not going to want to hear it possibly, but Penn State's schedule's really friendly, yes. Right? Like no Indiana, no Ohio State, no Oregon. Michigan, at Michigan, that would be tough. They haven't won there in a while. But I think those teams are on even footing in some ways because Michigan's starting over with Whittingham. They play USC. That will be a whiteout. They go to Washington. That'll be the game to watch. But I could see Matt Campbell and Penn State with Rocco Becht and the experience they have getting into November and kind of being that team that they're like, hey, man, they're 9-2, but they haven't played anybody. They don't really deserve to be here. Still got a Penn State uniform on. And that would matter at that point. And I think they could be one of those teams. I mentioned the schedule piece that we have coming out tomorrow. I mean, the easiest teams in the world is Ohio State's got the toughest schedule. Penn State has the easiest. And, I mean, at least it's crazy, Trent. You'd, on our side of it, the border Ohio, and I'm not necessarily a Buckeyes fan, but a little bit of anger that they're not playing Penn State every year anymore. I love that game. I love watching that game, and it's too bad that they won't be playing that one every season.
10: I'm right there with you, and it's one of those things with these bloated conferences now. We have so many of those games, that next tier of game, not the pure rivalry games, though we've lost plenty of those also in realignment, but that next tier of game that we're so used to that is part just of our football calendar. And they went away, sadly, and that's another one on the list. We won't get Ohio State, Penn State coming up this year. Bill Bender, appreciate the time as always. Mention, what are you working on? What else do you have going on over at the Sporting News? Is you're starting to get ready. Football season is starting to creep up on us.
17: You know, it is. Hey, we can have a little bit of summer first, okay?
10: Okay.
17: You know, even though the kids are home and things get dicey at home sometimes. definitely got schedule pieces on the SEC and Big Ten coming. Also, we'll have a piece on the upcoming documentaries Friday on Joe Lewis and Max Schmeling. I talked to Joe Lewis's son. Incredible documentary, by the way, on the History Channel. You're going to want to check it out.
10: Absolutely. Bill Bender from the Sporting News. We will. Thank you, Bill.
17: Hey, no problem, Trent. Thanks for having me, Bob.
10: Bill Bender talking college football. A little bit more with us here on Miller and Condon.
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21: Hey guys, you're listening to Overtime Iowa, where we play a segment from each of our three local shows here at KXNO during the 5 o'clock hour. Up next, you'll hear Jeff Dubras, formerly at KCCI, now living and working down in Florida, catching up on his San Antonio Spurs and everything else going on in the wide world of sports. Here he is now.
22: I'm not too upset about it, but I do want to get your thoughts on it. How do you think the Knicks win the series against the Spurs in five? Just your thoughts on the series.
23: All right, so you're going to get two Jeffreys here. You're going to get a realistic, level-headed Jeff, and then you're going to get a petty Jeff. We'll start with realistic, level-headed Jeff. I tweeted it out after the game on Saturday. The whole worry about the Spurs having so much inexperience in the playoffs, is it going to bite them? You know, when's that going to happen? It finally reared its ugly head in that series. And you saw a team that would come out and play really fast and jump out of the gate and thought the game maybe was over after two quarters. And then you saw another team that took its time. They were very sure of themselves. In crunch time, they knew exactly what they needed to do, where they needed to go, and the Spurs looked lost. And look, man, the fact that, you know, look, the 29-point blown lead numbed me from the pain of the loss on Saturday, right? Like, after that game, it was like, yeah, this thing's a wrap, and I accepted that. But that blown lead was so horrendous that no one's even talking about the fact that the Spurs also blew a 16-15 yep. and 10-point lead in game five. Like, that's how bad that blown lead is that a 16-point blown lead then all of a sudden feels like nothing. So look, it is what it is. I just think it's funny. Look, am I disappointed? For sure. I think it's really funny that now you're seeing the narratives of before the playoffs of, okay, they're here too early. They're too inexperienced. It's too early. Now that they've gotten there and they made the finals and they lost, it's, you never know if they're going to get back, Lucas. They had to win this one. You never know. It's like,
22: it's always the narrative.
23: Guys, look, there's always a narrative. The petty Jeffrey Dubroff.
22: Yes.
23: Didn't like your tweet about Wembanyama. They'll go to all lengths next to Golden Boy. Dude, Jalen Brunson gets just as good of a whistle as Shea does, but he's just less egregious with his fouls. And by the way, if I'm Jalen Brunson, at a certain point, I have to stop looking up and there's my daddy coming over from the bench to protect me when I hit the ground. All right? Rick Brunson, AAU death. You know, like, come on. And I like, by the way, I like Jalen Brunson. I like all the guys on the Knicks. I have no problem with them.
22: You played against
23: Rick Brunson's him. Actually my least favorite person on the Knicks.
22: Rick Brunson, you said?
23: Rick Brunson.
22: Yeah.
23: Dad of Jalen Brunson.
22: Just because of how he handles himself. You mentioned the blown leaves.
23: But dude,
22: yeah.
23: Go to the bench. Like, go back. You're not the head coach.
22: He loves.
23: If you're Jalen Brunson, be like, Dad, calm down. Like, how many of us in Little League have been like, hey, Dad, please, I got this. Like, stop. Uh-huh. Like, please stop yelling from the stands.
22: Yes. I think we've all experienced that, whether it be your own dad or the dad of your teammate. Yeah, you mentioned the blown leads there. The 29.1 is the one that catches everybody's attention because it's the largest blown lead in NBA Finals history. But the Spurs, Jeff, you mentioned the number for how big the lead was. The Spurs blew the largest lead, the fourth largest lead, and the sixth largest lead in NBA Finals history. And I think that's where the inexperience came into play, and you could just see it coming down to those moments. We did get a question earlier. It was late last week, actually, and it was following the 29-point game. And I kind of texted you this when we were texting after the game just a little bit. They wanted, our listener wanted to know what they think the future of the future backcourt for the Spurs is going to look like, because you have Castle and you have Harper, but you have Fox to that four-year deal, which starts this next season. Do you play three guards? Does Harper continue to come off the bench? Does Fox fill into that role? Do you try and move on from Fox? What do you think is going to happen, Jeff?
23: So the people I've talked to are adamant that De'Aaron Fox is a lot more injured than he was letting on. This is a guy who didn't actually have a training camp this year. He was dealing with a hand injury and then the high ankle sprain. And look, it doesn't excuse the mental lapses that he had in that series. I thought the mental lapses that he had were egregious. But the Spurs also don't get there without De'Aaron Fox. De'Aaron Fox was incredible in Game 7 against the Thunder. They don't get there without De'Aaron Fox.
22: He's the one who hit the dagger in Game 3, too.
23: Yeah, and it's not going to surprise me if De'Aaron Fox, if it comes out, hey, he had tightrope surgery or something like that. Uh-huh. And he was just way more injured than he would than we knew. I mean, this is the guy, you look back 3 years ago in Sacramento, 2 years ago, this guy's doing windmill dunks, and all of a sudden he can barely get up for a layup.
22: He was the first ever Clutch Player of the Year.
23: Yeah, and I'm not ready to give up yet. Look, the numbers are, the contract's egregious, but I actually looked at where the Spurs are, and I think they're going to be fine. They're going to have enough money to be able to pay. Obviously, they're going to extend Wembanyama. Then they'll have Castle, what they do there. And then they'll have Harper. And it's just going to be an interesting dynamic to see. But look, you can never have enough good players. And look, De'Aaron Fox had a horrendous finals. I guarantee you he would tell you that. Mm-hmm. But people are like, do you trade him for Lauri Markkanen? And it's like, no, I think it's fine. The Spurs have some things to do. I think what's more egregious also is the sixth man of the year averaged 3.4 points per game.
22: He was horrible.
23: And I love Felton, but he was horrible all playoffs. I really don't know how to wrap my head around the entire series, because look, and I didn't realize Sean was off today. You might, and I mean this genuinely, you might be too young to remember this. After USC lost to Texas in the Rose Bowl in 2006.
22: Yeah, I'm too young.
23: Matt Leinart said, and I'll never forget, he said, something, we're still the better team, though. And I was like, what a jerk. Like, what a jerk. 20 years later, like, I kind of get what he meant. The Spurs led for 72% of this series, and they somehow lost in five. Like, those teams were evenly matched.
22: Yes.
23: And I would argue on paper that the Spurs were better, but one team was more sure about how they wanted to close games and more sure of what they were doing and never strayed away from what they were doing. And congratulations to you, congratulations to the Knicks fans, not the ones who are throwing eggs or being, you know,
22: no,
23: horrible people. But congratulations to them, and I'm happy for them.
22: Yeah.
23: And, you know, the Spurs will get back. I am not worried about that. Mm-hmm.
22: The point differential in each of the quarters, the Spurs won the first quarter in the five games by 57 points in the five games combined. But then you look at the other three quarters. The Knicks were plus 29 in the second. The Knicks were plus 14 in the third. And the Knicks were plus 26 in the fourth. There's also the stat where if at the two-minute mark of the fourth quarter, the Spurs were either leading or were tied in all five games of the series. If the game was 46 minutes long, the Spurs probably would have swept the Knicks. But instead, those two extra minutes, because the Knicks were able to play better in those final two, it goes 5-1 in New York's favor. All right, we'll move on from the Knicks and the Spurs because I don't want to rub it in your face too much. I also want to get to the Sorsby stuff. Brendan Sorsby, he's entering the supplemental draft. You think this drama's finally done? You think we can move on from this? And I know you think this is the right thing that Sorsby's doing.
23: I told you guys, what was it, 2 weeks ago? Was it last week? I told you guys that I didn't think he was going to end up playing.
22: Mm-hmm.
23: I just didn't think it was going to end up playing. I didn't think it was going to happen this quickly, though. And I think it's ironic that the Texas Attorney General, Ken Paxton, then decides to get involved. And then when that happens, every other attorney general from states that have schools in the Big 12 are like, all right, if you're going to do this, we're going to get involved.
22: Mm-hmm.
23: And it ends up being the right decision. What's funny to me is Texas Tech is like, we were put in a very difficult situation when we got the injunction. No, you weren't. Texas Tech walks out of this with eggs on their face. You can't find enough towels to wipe the eggs off their face. It was a pretty simple decision. He should never had been considered to play to begin with. And look, do I kind of feel bad for the guy now that, like, all the scrutiny and all the nonsense that he had to go through for the last, you know, week? A little bit, but also he could have helped himself by being like, you know what? I don't deserve to play.
22: Yeah. And I don't know if that's where he's at right now. I don't know if it's Texas Tech is realizing, oh, crap, we think we're actually going to lose this thing, so let's try and save face by have Sorsby go out. He's going to get to keep the money that he has been paid thus far. He hasn't been paid his whole $5 million, but yeah, Brendan Sorsby entered his name into the supplemental draft. I think it's a good thing. Just a couple of more questions here for you, Jeff, before I let you go. I saw you put out one tweet about the World Cup. Are you guys hosting games down there in Tampa? I know that Cape Verde was staying there. Are you hosting games there?
23: No games here. Games, closest games are in Miami.
22: Okay.
23: But Cape Verde is training here.
22: How much have you been paying attention to the World Cup?
23: I've had it on in the background. It's like, I'm not a huge soccer guy. I'm not going to sit here and pretend that, like, I'm a guy who's locked in and like, mm-hmm. Hey, let me tell you about this 3-5-5, you know, which is 13, not even 11, like this 3-3-5. But I've been watching, like, you know, I'm on the patio right now. My girlfriend's in my apartment. We have the Senegal France game on right now, and she's not watching, but I'm kind of tuned in. But I mean, I think it's exciting. I think it's great to have all these games on in a time zone where I can watch, and I'm watching these games all day and just kind of have it on the background.
22: Yeah. How were you watching the United States game against Paraguay last week?
23: That I did watch.
22: Yeah. Are you gonna try your best to watch the Australia game this Friday?
23: I'll absolutely watch.
22: Yeah. I'm the same way you are. I'm not a big soccer guy, and I'm not going to pretend that I am. But once the World Cup comes around, I'll put on the stripes, and I'll be cheering on the United States. One more for you. Yeah, what's up?
23: Yeah. It's kind of like hockey, but I care about hockey a little bit more.
22: Mm-hmm.
23: But if the United States, like if the U.S. is playing in a game that's like really consequential, you know, if they get to the round of 16 and they're playing like Portugal, then like, yeah, I will absolutely tune in.
22: Yeah, I think I will be doing the exact same thing.
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4: Games on Wednesday include England's opener against Croatia. American star Christian Pulisic reportedly practiced on the side again today. He is called day-to-day with a calf injury. The Americans play Friday in Seattle, a day game against Australia. Tunisia hired a new coach, Herve Renard. Canada's captain Alphonso Davies is questionable. He's been limited at practice with a hamstring injury. Saints defensive end Cam Jordan re-signed to play one final season. Chiefs wide receiver Rashee Rice is out of jail after 30 days. I'm Steve DeSager.
7: One guy is happily divorced. One guy is happily married. One guy gets called daddy by his three beautiful daughters. One guy gets called daddy after a credit card approval. One guy won a state high school basketball championship. One guy only covered a state high school basketball championship. One guy's been inducted into three halls of fame. One guy has only mopped a hall. Does this seem weird to anybody else? Can this sports writer and this sports fan share a radio show without driving each other crazy? Now, live from the Fox Sports Radio studios, here's Fox Sports Radio's Odd Couple with Carrie Rhodes sitting in for Rob Parker. Here's Calvin Washington.
10: Password.
11: Ack, ack, a duck. Duck, duck, a ack.
10: Enter, brother.
17: Dak, back and Ack and all that. Dak Prescott.
18: Whoa. Terrible quarterback.
17: Covino, listen. Was he wanting to be wimpy today?
26: No.
17: Okay, for those of you looking at Elijah. Elijah, why am I 6'12 on YouTube?
26: Hey, that's all me. That's all me.
17: Did you do that?
26: I slid over and did that, yeah. So I'm not going to blame it on Rich. That was me.
17: No, I like to blame it on Richard Covino, one of them. I'm blaming it on Danny G, who just walked by. Somebody, why am I 7'9"? It is. Wimby ain't got nothing on me.
26: He don't.
17: It's the Odd Couple on a Trash Talking Tuesday. Looking forward to hearing what you guys got cooked up next hour. We'll get to it on this Trash Talking Tuesday. And, of course, Carrie Rhodes is here for Rob, who is enjoying. So, I don't know. I saw his post. He's in Chicago now.
26: Okay.
17: If you're keeping up with him on Instagram. Remember that when we were kids, the books, they had the Where's Waldo?
26: Where's Waldo, yeah.
17: It's like, where's Rob right now? So Rob is in Chicago, I believe.
27: I was wrong.
17: Enjoying some time away. So shout out to him. Hopefully, again, safe travels. He's going to be like three or four different places. But he is out for the next few of days. Thank you, Carrie, for being here yesterday. And today, we got a lot to get to on this Trash Talking Tuesday as well. So stay locked in. Of course, you need the number, 877-99 on Fox. 877-99 on Fox. I'm going to hit these hydraulics real quick, like Ice Cube.
26: Hey, you high. You high.
17: Dang.
26: You up there. You can't even get it down.
17: Huh? Or I can't even get the seat down. All right, I'm slowly
26: need that chair. I need that chair at the break, though. Yeah.
17: There, no, switch right there. I know what you need, arms.
26: Exactly.
17: Rob does that all the time. He needs the arm. Why don't I care as much?
26: You don't care?
17: I
26: need it.
17: I would prefer, but I don't switch. Rob gets bent out of shape if he doesn't have the arm. I'll the chairs
26: it.
17: With the arm.
26: I'll get it at the break.
17: All right, well.
26: Yeah,
17: I'm okay. All right, 877.
28: 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That's why.
17: Oh, is that what it is?
26: Oh, shots are fired.
28: Instagram.
17: Did you want to wait till next?
26: Nope.
17: Next hour to get him? Trash talking too.
28: I know what a fluff right now.
17: That's a good point. Now, I was going to say, me, what about me? But nah, I'll pass on that. All right, check it out. YouTube, we're on there right now. Elijah's got us looking good. YouTube, all you got to do is search Odd Couple. Dang.
26: Oof.
17: Odd Couple FSR. 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Comment, like it, share it, all that good stuff. Rob G. will read some of the comments from the Odd Mob throughout the show. We appreciate it as always. K-Dub Live for myself, Carrie, 25 Roads, Odd Couple FSR, if you want to get at us on Instagram or Twitter, any good thing like that. Big Show, Ephraim Salam going to join us. Bottom of the hour, we'll chop it up with him, some of his thoughts. He picked the Spurs. He was on them early, probably since like January, February, so we'll see how he feels about that. And then next hour, Antonio Daniels.
26: Who?
17: For real this time.
26: Exactly.
17: Hey, Rob
26: exactly,
17: G.
26: Exactly.
17: Now, I heard him on with Cowherd, so dang it, AD better pull up. Dang it. I heard him on, like, don't you? Oh, I missed it. But no, AD, looking for it. That's our guy. We'll chop it up with him. And like we said, also next hour, Trash Talking Tuesday. So lots to get to on this day. All right, let's bring in the Odd Couple crew. Couldn't do it without him. We got our producer extraordinaire, Rob G.
29: Bud Mexican is.
17: Rob G is here. And also on the ones and twos, we got Alex.
30: Alex, you're a hidden talent.
17: Hit it one more time.
31: Pay no attention to that man behind the curtain.
17: All right, don't use all your drops right there. We have Steve DeSager on the update desk. He'll
32: Steve.
17: You updated throughout the show. And we have Elijah.
30: Who is it?
17: Our social Elijah.
28: Who?
26: Who?
28: I can't see him.
17: That's so racist. Look, even Elijah shook his head.
26: Elijah, let me see the wave. Let me see the wave or something.
17: No, I got you. There you go. He waved.
0: Never heard of
17: him. He hit you with it. He hit you with the courtesy wave. You know when somebody cut you off driving and they hit you with the, hey, thank you? That's what it was, one of those, hey, thank you, Kurt. Like, I appreciate you.
26: Be careful with that.
17: Yeah.
26: That was a little straight.
28: A little sideways ass out, church hug.
26: Hey, you gotta be careful.
17: Damn, you ain't lying.
26: Be more careful.
17: Let me get that together. Elijah's social media guru. All right, let's get to it. We got a lot of stuff to get to. Still NBA stuff that is pumping through the sports sphere, if you will.

0: for. Mm-hmm. He didn't get it last offseason. They said, we are not going to give that to you. We need to see more. They saw more this season, up and down roller coaster, turned it on in a huge way in the playoffs, and then kind of whimpered there down the stretch. But it should be noted, the big fish this offseason, one Giannis Antetokounmpo. This time last year, when they were talking about potentially moving him in a deal, reportedly the only team that he said, I will definitely accept a trade to, was the New York Knicks. And one of the holdups was, allegedly at the time, the Knicks were unwilling to consider moving Karl Anthony Towns in the deal.
1: Mm-hmm.
0: Now that they have this championship, now that Cat proved his worth for at least a month, do you give him the new contract or do you revisit a trade to get off of Towns?
2: Well, here's the thing, Kerry. Right now, is there a more euphoric place than New York City?
0: No.
2: Than the basketball world that is, you know, enjoying this run by the Knicks, is feeding all of us topics and all of this. And they're all over the Good Morning Americas and every talk show in the world.
1: Yeah.
2: But here's what you have to do if you're Leon Rose, who's running that team. James Dolan, who's the obviously owner, but I'm going to put him to the side because he finally did one thing right, which was lay low on the team.
3: I was about to say.
2: He finally stepped away a little bit, relaxed, and they finally had some success. He wanted to mess it up, bringing Donald Trump to the game. The one loss they had in 40-something days was when he was like, y'all going to bring my boy to the game real quick.
3: Yeah,
2: y'all cool with that?
3: He was in the building.
2: He was in the building. That's the one time they lost, Kerry.
3: I know.
2: But I digress. I'm said all that to say this. We talked about this yesterday. We've talked about this now for a little bit, even myself and Rob. And we've now had 8 different champions.
3: Yeah.
2: We all go, oh. And I said it, and I still believe if J-Dub is healthy, the Thunder, it's a different conversation. But I'm sure the Warriors thought, oh, we're back, baby. You know, when they won in 2022. And then the Denver, oh, Joker, the best player in the world. He'd be right. What we've seen is, there's no guarantee you'll get back.
3: Uh-huh.
2: You lose guys, players change, little small guys. Just, all right, KCP, if you're Denver, he can go. They missed him.
3: Yeah, they did.
2: Little pieces, little nugget. Bruce Brown when he left.
3: I was about to say, yes.
2: You know, you see this happen throughout the league. Drew Holiday leaves. And whether you want to go with the Bucks, whether you want to go Celtics, teams hurt when they lose Drew Holiday.
3: They did, yeah.
2: And I said that to say, if they're the Knicks and you're not satisfied with the one piece, and you want to be different than these other teams, and you want to say, how can we not fall into the same thing where now Orlando beats us, the Pistons beat us, Celtics bounce back and represent for the East?
3: Mm-hmm.
2: I'm exploring a trade. And I didn't even feel I want to feel this way like a week ago. I was like, nah, you know. But what I had hoped I saw, Rob G, a couple of games where Towns had figured it out, 20-plus looking good defense on Wemby, he disappeared after that. And that would hurt me if I'm the Knicks. Because overall, what I have to do is I have to assess and sit down and say, now I have years worth of footage, stats, analytics, my eye test, versus a 30-day run where Mike Brown gives him the ball in the high post and he's successful.
3: He operates, yes.
2: Am I going with the 30-day that looked good and then it started to falter down the last 3 games in the finals? Or am I going with what history is? It's the up and down, defensive liability. He's 7 foot. He's athletic. You think he's going to be a better rim protector? He's not.
3: Mm-hmm.
2: You think he's going to post down low? My 6 foot point guard is my best post player.
3: Yeah.
0: Yeah.
2: But hold on.
0: I'm letting you finish.
2: And all I'm going to say, Kerry, is my phone is ringing. The bat phone, the red phone, the commissioner phone is ringing. Hello? I'm taking calls. I'm seeing what I can get. Because if I'm getting anything from Giannis, if nothing else, it's consistency. It's assertiveness. It's aggression. And that's something I don't have to worry about now. He ain't going to let you just put the ball. He's going to block shots. He's going to dive on the floor. And, of course, he is dominant as far as physicality.
3: Mm-hmm.
2: And if I have to look at Jalen Brunson, I can't just rely on him every single night. Bail us out.
3: Mm-hmm.
2: And I don't think that's fair. So, for me, I have to – I know Giannis was interested last summer. It's a new summer. Is he interested again? You guys want to do something? Do we make a 3-way deal happen or something? Do I need to sign and trade for Karl Anthony Towns so that it's a extended contract? Because maybe you don't want to get him for what he only has 1 year left. Maybe you don't want that. Mm-hmm. And last point, Kerry, there's a reason they didn't sign him.
3: Yeah.
2: They could have signed him last year. There's a reason. Is a championship enough to say we'll do it? Or if you look at when we needed you most, game 5, you had 2 points. And you went back to filing the criticism that we had.

0: Yeah. I'm not answering the call for Giannis, for Karl Anthony Towns.
1: But are you answering the call, period? Meaning,
0: no, no, you're always, as a GM, as an owner, you're always trying to get better. So, yes, you're definitely answering calls. That Giannis one in particular, I'm not taking that one. Okay. Giannis has been injury prone the last couple of years.
1: That's true.
0: He's been disgruntled. He can go to a place and play second fiddle, and I think that will work for him. He's not the guy anymore, in my opinion.
1: Agree.
0: So, when you bring him in, for me, are you paying that guy the same thing you're going to pay Karl Anthony Towns in this position that he's in, the max? Are you going to redo him that same way? I wouldn't do that. So, in my opinion, watching Karl Anthony Towns and Mike Brown figure this thing out on where he's the most, he's going to get the most optimal play out of him, they figured that out down the stretch. Now, you talked about it. The last two games, he did kind of revert back, but some of those calls were also questionable. So,
1: I don't disagree.
0: So, like, you can't just, as much as we want to say Jalen Brunson's a Hall of Famer now because of this stretch, we saw this stretch where Karl Anthony Towns worked really well with the Knicks, and I think he found his position, and he became more comfortable in that system and being around that team. So now, like, I want to see that for a full year. Now, these contracts, you got to pay somebody.
1: Mm-hmm.
0: Karl Anthony Towns is a Hall of Fame player as well. I believe now that he got this championship, his career is that way as well. If you look at his numbers, his accolades, just like Jalen
1: right
0: Brunson.
1: There.
0: What?
1: He's teetering.
0: So why is Jalen Brunson a surefire then? We talked about
1: first
0: this
1: of all,
0: yesterday.
1: Okay, simple question. Yeah. Who's the better player?
0: Who's the better player?
1: Yeah, who's the better player?
0: Right now? Right now you're going to say Jalen Brunson because
1: okay, throughout their career. Who's the better player?
0: Throughout their career, Karl Anthony Towns.
1: Jalen Brunson, the last four years has been better than Karl Anthony Towns.
0: Throughout their career. It's been more than 4 years that we saw Karl Anthony Towns be an all-NBA player, all-star. That's not.
1: Who's had the, okay, you're playing. So yeah. Who's had the better career?
0: Who's had the better career right
1: Why
0: now?
1: Why is this man? Who's had
0: I
1: the better
0: said
1: career?
0: It. I said Karl Anthony Towns.
1: Karl Anthony Towns has not had a better career than Jalen
0: Brunson. Better NBA career is what you're telling me?
1: Karl Anthony Towns has routinely been the punchline.
0: It doesn't matter.
1: Why can I get more?
0: Doesn't matter about the punchline. We're talking about career up until this point, right now. If Jalen Brunson didn't win this championship this year, would you say his career?
1: I say he's
0: better?
1: A better player than Karl Anthony Towns. I don't think that's debatable.
0: I don't agree with that. I don't. Karl Anthony Towns is the guy.
1: Karl Anthony Towns is the great example of left desired. Every time we watch him, we go, man, if only he lived up to his talent. Why doesn't he play defense? Why does he foul so much? Is he going to post up tonight? Why does he shoot so many threes?
0: Jalen Brunson plays no defense. So we're not talking about like specific traits of what they can do. We're talking about career.
1: If both of them were free agents right now, who?
0: No, they're not talking about you.
1: Okay, if both of them were free agents last year.
0: You said career. We're not talking about
1: last year.
0: Right now.
1: I'm saying if both of them are available, 30 teams in the NBA, how many are taking Karl Anthony Towns over Jalen Brunson?
0: You talking about right
1: now?
0: No,
1: I'm not. I'm saying even last year.
0: No, even last year, I would agree with you. But we're talking about career.
1: How far you want me to go back? 2006?
0: You said career, not 2 years ago.
1: Rob G.
0: Hey, Rob G.
1: You be the tiebreaker.
0: Like, career.
1: Who's had the better career?
0: Better career. Be honest. What's your feel?
2: Not right now.
3: I feel like Dubs got you on this one.
0: Really? Career?
3: Yes.
1: Yes.
0: So always going back to Jalen Brunson's Dallas, in his Dallas days where he barely
1: got on
0: the court.
1: He wasn't getting a run.
0: That's still his career.
3: Right. That's still his career. No, I know he won't play the long, but that's still
1: though. Counts. And that's what I'm saying. And from year three on, Mr. Maverick fan, what did you say yesterday?
0: I loved it. And this is why I'm really saying because I think people downplay what Karl Anthony Towns did early.
1: We downplay him every year we do. Every year we get left with wanting more. I'm not saying he's not a good player.
0: Yeah, yeah.
1: Not saying that he's not talented.
0: I know, yeah.
1: But what we're saying is Rob G brought up a great point yesterday.
0: Yeah.
1: No, Rob G, put your headphones back. I'm not done with you.
0: I think I'm running away.
1: You brought up a great point. Take this compliment, okay? I'm going to roast you later in the show. But right now, you were saying how Jalen Brunson might be one of the all-time greats of Max or my. Like, there's none of us going to question that he get the most out of his talent.
0: 100%.
1: Karl Anthony Towns is in that category of people we go, man, if he ever locked all the way in, is he there tonight? What's wrong with his focus? Why is he foul? And I'm saying not that I think he is naturally more talented.
0: Oh, yeah. I mean,
1: But I can't know that I'm real big on can I depend on you?
0: Sure.
1: I don't know if I can depend on him. Throughout his career. That's why Jimmy Butler got there was like, yo, Like,
0: man, nobody want to. I don't want to talk about Jimmy Butler.
1: I'm not saying Jimmy Butler, but what I mean is he got in there and saw a dude. I guarantee know. You, Jimmy Butler played with Jalen Brunson, he'd be like, yo.
0: It's a dog.
1: Yeah. This will do the dog.
0: No question. No, we agree with that. I'm
1: no,
0: talking
1: you're
0: about,
1: out of this. No, you're Caleb, out of the Jalen Brunson camp. You're kicked out of the Jalen Brunson camp, and you are officially with the Carlton Towns camp.
0: I'm just saying. I mean, this dude.
1: No, you put him Rob in the Hall of Famer too premature.
0: Please pull up Carl Anthony Towns career statistics as well. Because we're talking about
4: career.
0: I
4: have it.
0: Pull it up. Let's hear it.
4: Career 20-12.
0: Okay. And what's his All-Stars, All-NBA?
4: All-NBA, All-Star. Okay, so he's a 6-time All-Star, 3-time All-NBA, Rookie of the Year, Rookie First Team.
0: And how is that a disappointed career? Like, I don't understand the rhetoric of it.
4: It's probably related to you see the talent.
1: It's because he was a number one pick who is supposed to redefine a big who's shooting threes, who can post, who can fit. And we always get left. And here's the problem, Kerry. And I mean this sincerely. This is applicable of life.
0: Mm-hmm.
1: When I need you most, where were you? I can have a friend that's fun. We hang out. He's got the chicks. But when I needed him, where was he?
0: Mm-hmm.
1: And that's what's wrong with Carl Anthony Towns. We talked about James Harden yesterday. Yeah. It's people like that where you're like, man, when the chips were on the line. And then that's why you get guys like a Damian Lillard who's highly regarded because we didn't have much. He stood 10 toes down with an organization mm-hmm. that wasn't getting anybody with him. But we never questioned when the chips were on the line, was Damian going to get it done? I'm using him as an example of I wish I was in these better situations, more talent around me. Mm-hmm. And so Carl Anthony Towns is talented. But all I'm saying is he's fallen in that category where we all go, man, that's all I'm getting.
0: So you're telling me you're not going to pay him. You would trade him is what you're telling me right now.
1: 272? Yeah.
0: I know. I know it's a lot of money. I know, but that's the market.
1: My only issue is I don't want to pay dudes where I have to go, well, is he going to be here tonight? Is he focused tonight? Is he locked in tonight? Did I poke enough buttons to get him going tonight? Yeah. That's my only issue. I'm as a general manager of Washington, one thing I never had to worry about if I'm running these Spurs, mm-hmm. these young dogs they have.
0: Yeah.
1: We might miss shots. We might turn. They're young. They're learning. You never have to question where they're going to show up and play hard and be in it.
0: 100%.
1: And that matters to me. If I'm general manager of Washington, I'm like, hey, I need people who night in, night out. That's one thing I don't have to question.
0: I need to hear from the callers.
1: All right, fine.
0: 877-99. That's what I want to know. Because you said career, not 2 years. 2 years, I would take Jalen Brunson.
1: I just said the last 4 years. Jalen Brunson has been the better player.
0: I'm not gonna agree with that. But the last two for sure. And I wanna hear what the caller's got to say.
1: Ain't a general manager alive who's taking Cat over Brunson.
0: You keep going to that.
1: I don't know. Him over Ananobi.
0: Well, in the last 2 years, no.
1: Boy.
0: You said career.
1: Kerry gonna write a song about the old past. Being you back in the day. Alice, give me my Janet Jackson. What have you done for me lately? Dang it.
0: Oh, there it is.
1: 877-99 on Fox. This wasn't even supposed to be what it was, per se. But the question is, they've won.
0: Mm-hmm.
1: It's a locked-in together group. They're harmonious. But my only point was, we've seen the one-and-dones. Mm-hmm. Champion, and then we never see him again. If you're trying to get better, you have to be open to improving and doing uncomfortable things.
0: Yes.
1: And I find the Knicks, I'm exploring that. You say no. What do you say? 877-99 on Fox. We'll take some calls on that. It's the Odd Couple. Me and Kerry already trash talking Tuesday over here in these streets. Stick with your boys. Fox Sports Radio. Before we get to that, though, we got to tell them all about M-Drive.
0: Yeah, Kelvin, when M-Drive first came to me, I'll be honest, I've never heard of it.
1: And I hadn't either, man. But listen, we were trying to get locked in, take care of our body, and I started to pay attention, and I noticed some things.
0: Look, same. I mean, after 40, energy drops, weight won't move, the gym stops giving back what you put in.
1: And the fact is, you start to think, man, is it me?
0: It's not. It's testosterone. It declines after 40, and it takes everything with it.
1: And M-Drive, what are built just for that. 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
0: Here's what got me. A scientist named Gary Kehoe built this thing almost 20 years ago for himself after feeling the same change.
1: That's right. We're both working on our health, trying to look good, trying to look sexy. For me, get rid of this dad bod. 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
0: We're in the middle of this, and so far, I mean, I'm... You know,
1: would you say it's working?
0: I'm looking swole right now.
1: Hold on, flex one more time.
0: Yeah, you seen it?
1: Yeah, I seen it. We seen it.
0: There it is. 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
28: Yeah.
27: Tranqui.
1: I don't know where we're going with it, but
27: tranky,
1: I like it.
27: What?
1: Yeah. Get it. It's Gary Dub. Show was up. All right. Anyway, I couple. John Washington, Kerry Rhodes is in for Rob. I want to get. I know. Shut up, Rob G. We're going to get to these calls. I want to get to it real quick after 40. Energy drops. The weight hangs on, and you start wondering where the old you went. M Drive was built for that. 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Ephraim Salam coming up here on the other side. Rob G, we get into a call or two. Dang it. I'm going full Rob Parker.
3: Rob Parker right here.
1: Rob Parker's here. Rob. Nothing's funnier than him getting mad at Rob G about the calls. All right, let's go to Michael in Texas. Michael in Texas, you're on with the Odd Couple. What you got, Michael?
29: Hey, guys. At first, when he brought it up, I thought, you know what? Townsend's had the better career. It's, you know, he's been better longer. And then I looked, and it was like 6 All-Star appearances to 3 for Brunson. They both made All-NBA team 3 times. But Brunson's got the big NBA championship MVP. So does that make up for those 3 All-Star selections? I think it's a pretty even fight, to be honest. I mean.
1: Michael, but, right okay, now, Michael, you're the GM of the Hornets. You can get your pick. Who you want?
29: Oh, right now I would take Brunson.
0: See, Michael, that's how he gets you. He says right now. But if you were to pick out of those two when they were coming out of college, who would you take?
1: No, well, clearly. No. And all of them people's mad. Clearly they took Cat.
29: Let's put it this way. Let's say their careers ended right now, so I got to take one or the other throughout. You know, I would take Cat because he was better for longer.
0: Uh-huh.
29: And then going back to the Knicks team, I would not trade for Giannis. Run it back. There's something to be said about the unity of the team. And yeah, Giannis might be a small upgrade over Cap, but Cap fits better. The Knicks would be dumb to try to mess up that.
1: All right. I respect it. All right. Let's get one more real quick. One more. Who we got? Rob G, give me a name. Rob G ain't paying attention to nothing.
0: Rob G, who we got? We got one more?
1: Oh, Rob G. Ooh.
0: He gave it to Mutombo.
1: He's at Rob Parker ain't here. He said, no.
30: Hello, everyone.
1: No. Blunk. All right. My bad, y'all. We're going to get to Steve DeSager. Then we'll get to Ephraim. We'll talk to him about this as well.
31: Steve. Hey, Steve.
32: Hello. We've got a World Cup going on Fox TV right now. From New England, Norway still up 2-1 on Iraq. They're through 67 minutes. Superstar Erling Haaland with 2 goals in the first half. He's 6'5", about 200 pounds. In his first 50 international games, he scored 55 goals for Norway, plus a couple today. France, a 3-1 winner, finally waking up after halftime, beating Senegal in New Jersey. Attendance was over 80,000. Kylian Mbappe with 2 goals. He is now France's all-time leading scorer. Coming up, Lionel Messi in Argentina in Kansas City, 9 p.m. Eastern time against Algeria. And there's a late-night game on FS1 from the Bay Area. It's Austria versus Jordan. Wednesday's 4 games include England's opener against Croatia. American star Christian Pulisic is called day-to-day with his calf injury. The Americans play Friday in Seattle against Australia. That'll be a day game. Tunisia hired a new coach, Hervé Renard, ex-coach of Morocco and Saudi Arabia. Tunisia's former head coach was fired after the first game. Canada Canada's captain Alphonso Davies is questionable. He's been limited at practice with a hamstring injury. And Neymar of Brazil practiced on the side in New Jersey. He's been out for a month with a calf injury. Saints defensive end Cam Jordan re-signed to play one final season. He turns 37 next month. Jordan has the most sacks in New Orleans history. Chiefs wide receiver Rashee Rice is out of jail. He served 30 days for a probation violation. The pro day for quarterback Brendan Sorsby is due to be July 10th in Texas. He has officially applied for the NFL supplemental draft. Former Bears GM Ryan Pace is reportedly joining the Vikings as an advisor. In the NHL, Vegas interim coach John Tortorella will not be back. The recent NBA Finals averaged just over 20 million total viewers per game, ABC's largest audience since getting the event back over 20 years ago. Keep in mind, TV ratings now include out-of-home viewing plus streaming numbers. Longtime Lakers PA announcer Lawrence Tanter retired after more than 40 years there. He's reportedly rehabbing from a stroke. The Bulls officially hired Tiago Splitter as head coach. A reminder, the IndyCar schedule resumes Sunday on Fox TV from Road America in Wisconsin. And a look at the Major League Baseball scoreboard. Bottom of the third, and Philadelphia is already up 7-0 on the Marlins. Blue Jays at Boston scoreless in the top of the third. And the White Sox homered in the first against Gerrit Cole and lead the Yankees 1-0 in New York. Bottom of the second inning. Back to you.
1: Thank you, Steve. Appreciate it. It's the Odd Couple on a Trash Talking Tuesday. After 40, by the way, oh, I already read that one right there. We got Tyrek play today on the way, and Rob G disgruntled right now, but he said we get to go to MJ in New Orleans. We'll take another call as we wait for E to call back. Disgruntled. You should have heard how he said it. My ear's like, go ahead and take another call. Oh, MJ man. In New Orleans. MJ, you're on with the Odd Couple. That's Trash Talking Tuesday. I really don't want to talk to you, MJ, but what you got for us, man?
4: Peace to the Gumbo Brothers with a side of potato salad, man. What's going on?
1: Ooh, I take, dang, do I want gumbo and potatoes? No, give me like a catfish.
0: I just want the gumbo.
1: Filet.
0: I just want the gumbo.
1: Yeah, give me a catfish filet. Catfish. What you got, MJ?
4: In the words of some of the last guests from the 3 points rise of the Odds Couple, I'm going to stop it because I'm not bailing out either of you guys for being prisoner of the moment.
0: Exactly.
4: The Big Marshmallow, a.k.a. Big Bodega, and Brunson Burner still needing a pep talk from his pops in the NBA Finals. I am not sold. I'm siding with Charles Oakley and Professor Rob Jedediah Parker. The Knickerbockers are a one-and-done and just another parody NBA franchise with the championship. I won't remember this 3 weeks from now.
1: Whoa. Okay, MJ. Whoa. Boy, come on, MJ. MJ, no, you must have had some bad gumbo. You'd have some bad gumbo down there. Number one, no, you might be right that it might be a one and done. Yeah. And by the way, MJ, that was my point on why I'm exploring trades, because I don't want to just be – I want to say Jalen Brunson probably has – 3 more years of like elite, and mm-hmm. then probably, you know, 3 years of like good, but not on that. Mm-hmm. I want to maximize those years. And all I'm saying is I might be, you know, if Giannis or if you, I don't make some other great trade, and ooh, that's enticing to be out there. I don't know, whatever it may be to get another guy. I'm exploring mm-hmm. that because that's just to your point. That's where we are with the parody. And I don't want that. Kerry, I don't want to just be one memorable run and then now New York will take it.
0: Yes.
1: The city of New York will take it. But I'm saying, why do I have to be that? Appreciate the call, MJ. I want to, can I not have a run? Can I not get back to the Warrior dynasty? Can I get back to what the Lakers used to do in the, well, pick the decade, except think, for the 90s. Yeah, but you know, you get what I mean? Like, I want to get back to that. And by the way, quietly, this was one of our topics we had on the list we didn't really have a chance to get to yesterday, and we can maybe talk about it here. I'll get your thoughts on it.
0: Yeah.
1: I don't think the league loves this parody. I know they try to promote it. Oh, wow, look, anybody can win. What's your favorite era of the NBA?
0: My favorite
1: 80s,
0: era?
1: 90s, 2000s. Oh, you tell me when yours.
0: I'm 90s.
1: 90s?
0: Yeah.
1: Do you know?
0: Oh, I know.
1: There were, what, like 4 champions that entire decade?
0: Yeah. You had the Bulls. You had
1: the Pistons, 90. Yeah. Mind you, they're coming off a what? Back-to-back, 89-90.
0: Yep. You had Pistons, Bulls.
1: You go right into the Bulls who run 3.
0: You go Rockets.
1: To the Rockets who run 2. Mm-hmm. Back to the Bulls who win 3. Yeah. And then you had the Spurs.
0: Yeah.
1: So my point is, we loved it, and someone will say mine was maybe the 2000s. Yeah, 2000. Well, how do we start the 2000s?
0: Yeah, the
1: Lakers. You know what I mean? Well, Lakers, yeah, Lakers, how we started.
0: Mm-hmm.
1: So that, to me, is where we love it because you get those things. You get, for instance, what if we got Spurs, Knicks again? Spurs, like, we coming back like the 14 Spurs. You know what I mean? We're, all right, Miami, this what y'all, why? We ain't playing with y'all.
0: Yeah, yeah.
1: Or the Knicks coming back like, no, we about to show y'all how you win back to back. This,
0: yes.
1: I mean,
0: yes.
1: That's what you want. You don't want next year all of a sudden it's like Orlando, Minnesota. You're like, yay, again, I don't,
0: So you want
1: Warriors, Cavs, 2015. Uh-huh. The Warriors win. You Splash Brothers are here. And LeBron is like, nah, y'all just lucky my guys were hurt. Right?
0: Uh-huh.
1: Then the Warriors go crazy, win 73 games. You're like, oh, man, they're unbeatable. LeBron said, hold my beer. And Kyrie said, hold my beer.
0: Yes.
1: Right? And then the Warriors like, no, we about to go get a nuclear weapon. KD! Yo, KD! Come play with us. You know what I mean? But you're like, oh, and now can they beat him with KD? My point is you get the theater of that. If we just keep getting year after year and then it's... Like I said, and all of a sudden it's Atlanta, Denver. We like, okay. You don't have to agree. You might love it.
0: No, I know.
1: I'm telling you where I am.
0: No, I hear you. Yeah.
1: I like Beef's rivalry. Jalen Brunson calling out Wemby at the toast.
0: Yeah.
1: Maybe Wemby taking, you know, all this smoke. I'm about to show you. He in full Darth Vader mode. He comes back with a vengeance or like, I love that. I miss that. I like having that. Every year.
0: Does that have to be on both sides though? Can that just be one team that can goes I, back
1: well then,
0: to get?
1: Then give me one of them. I'll take 50% over 0%.
0: That's what I mean. Yeah, because some of those finals games, even though the team repeated, you didn't want to see them play that team.
1: Let me tell you something.
0: I didn't want to see the Bulls play Utah again. Like that didn't. You know what I mean?
1: I'll give you that, even though Utah, by the way, Utah gets a bad. Utah would have smoked like 90% of the finals teams over in history. Yeah. They just ran up against this bald headed crazy dude named Michael Jordan.
0: Yeah.
1: But at least you got the 50% of it, right? You got the mic.
0: That's what I'm saying.
1: Whether you, because you brood against them, oh, I'm sick of Mike. He's the league's darling. They're helping him. Or you loved him. Oh, man, he's the greatest.
0: Mm-hmm.
1: Like, I remember him in 98. I just remember that feeling of like, man, this is it. Because, you know, Bob Costas kept saying it. And you're like, man, this is crazy. Like, and just that series and what he, man, the myth of him, you're like, wow. So you're right. If we get the Knicks again and it's Knicks, and Thunder. Say the Thunder said, I told y'all we just needed J-Dub. Yeah. And they're fine. Okay. We're getting familiar with the Thunder. And there's an element of hate.
0: Yes.
1: Here come the floppers. Here, unethical basketball. At least you get the storyline.
0: Exactly.
1: But if it messes around and just Houston. And dang it, I'll even take my own team. If it's Houston Pistons. You'll be like, okay. Now again, you'll be excited. It's the NBA Finals, but we need a little beef is all I'm saying. Yeah. I like a little beef.
0: I do too. I do. I do like the beef part of it as well though. Yeah.
1: Are you a parody guy, Rob G? You enjoying this? Hey, you never know who's going to be there. Different team, at least.
3: I'm a Laker fan. What do you mean parody?
1: I know.
3: I like rivalries. I mean, people say they didn't like Steph and LeBron for four. I loved it.
1: Yes, they did.
3: I loved it.
1: Because you...
3: And, you know, as a Laker fan, and, you know, I didn't get to live during the height of Lakers Celtics in the Showtime era.
1: Yeah, oh yeah, right.
3: But 08... They lost. I wanted nothing more than to play them again in 09.
1: Magic, you was mad. It was the Magic.
3: I was mad.
1: Yeah.
3: And the Lakers were mad. You watch them, you know, they were happy they won a championship. But like, no, we wanted to see that team.
1: Yep. Yeah.
3: So then the next season, they win the Western Conference Championship. None of the guys even touched the trophy, if you remember.
1: Yep.
3: Because they're like, no, we want to see that team again.
1: That's what I want.
3: And apologies to our Pistons. I would love to see Knicks Spurs next season. Because the bad blood was spilling over. By the time we got to game 3 and game 4, they didn't like each other anymore. There was some respect at the dap in the beginning of the game. After that, like, nah.
1: Yeah. And all of that plays into the storyline. Wemby not dapping. Brunson talking smack. Them walking with him feeling like I'm the best player. Them saying, nah, Brunson closing. And internal beef. What do they do now with some of their players? Fox. And it's just all of that. And I'm with you. I mean,
0: no,
1: I wouldn't be mad if it was the Pistons, though. You know what I mean? If somehow.
0: There you go.
1: Listen, we can reset, Rob G. All right, maybe Pistons Spurs. You can have, they're going to 50% you wanted, all right?
0: There it is, yeah.
1: And who was in the 2005? Pistons Spurs. So see, they already got the storylines building up. You know what I mean?
0: I mean.
1: Don't do that. Don't do that.
0: I don't think they built it.
1: Don't do that. Okay, that was 7 games.
0: Oh, no, it was a good. No, right. I get it.
1: Thank
0: it
1: you.
0: But yeah, 21 years ago.
1: It was a while ago. Yeah. But that's my whole point. I think parody is overhyped.
0: Yeah.
1: Rivalries, knowledge of the player, who they are, which is why we talk about in college sports. You used to be able to know those North Carolina hoop teams.
0: Mm-hmm. Yeah.
1: Rasheed, Stackhouse, Ed Cole, all these different teams. And, you know, whether it be the Fab Five, or those Duke teams, UNLV, and those Duke 2000 teams. And just you knew the and they lost, and they came back, and they bounced back. And nah, man, you know, you don't even know the teams. You're like, who, when, where? And I think you need a little bit of that to add the extra excitement, in my opinion, in sports. No, that's just my thoughts. All right, on the way, we'll get to your tie rack play of the day. And also, we're going to have an update. By Alex, do you have a different name, or are you just rolling with Alex?
5: I think I'll go by Alex still.
1: All right.
5: Call me Lexi.
1: All right, Lexi. Yes, we will get our World Cup update from Lexi, because we got an offensive output in one of these matches.
5: Oh, it's one of the greatest games we've seen this tournament.
1: Yes, so Lexi.
5: Holland from Norway. They're all doing the road together.
1: You've been screaming him too.
5: I love Holland.
1: Yeah, you have. All right, we'll do that. It is the Odd Couple on a Trash Talking Tuesday. Stick with your boys. Carry in for Rob, Kelvin Washington, Fox Sports Radio.
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0: Sports Radio. It is the Akub on a Trash Talking Tuesday, which is coming up in less than an hour now. We'll let you guys trash anybody, anything. 30, 40 seconds. We'll do that next hour. Looking forward to it. Still got a lot going on in the show. Next hour, we will have Antonio Daniels join us. Looking forward to that. Hearing his thoughts on the NBA Finals. Kind of some free agency talk. We got a draft coming up here in a little bit. So a lot of different NBA stuff to get with him on. And, of course, we have, like I mentioned, Trash Talking Tuesday after that. Mm-hmm. And then final hour will be Last Call as well. So a lot to get to still left in the show. Where, again, Carrie is in for Rob on this Trash Talking Tuesday. Make sure you check us out on YouTube. And, of course, if you need to, you can listen to the iHeartRadio app if you need to listen to that as well. All right, let's get to your tire rack play of the day.
1: The big call down there. The horrible error in the back. And guess who was around to pounce? Iraq plotted their own downfall, because you don't want to do anything like that when this man is around. This man is Erling Haaland.
0: All right, there you have it. Fox, of course, it's on TV right now, this game, this match. Iraq taking on Norway. We'll get to our update from Lexi here in just a moment. 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All right, speaking of that, that was Haaland's second goal. Does he have more than that? Let's get to Lexi with an update.
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3: Oh, gentlemen, it's Lexi from Lexington here with an update of Carrie of Many Roads in the one from leftover Home Alone Kevin Washington. Boys, I must say, today has been a trivial event because Haaland is making his debut on the world stage. This young bloke has by far the most goals in Norwegian history in his 50 national appearances. He has 55 goals, not including the two just happening today. We'll get those stats when the goal is over. He might have more on the way. This is one of the most...
0: Lexi took a break. Hold on, Lexi.
3: I'm sorry. Lexi, I needed water. I thought something was happening. Today's
0: Rob G,
3: matches.
0: Help Lexi out.
3: No, don't worry. I don't need Rob G. Walk around with your chicken head cut off right now. This is a beautiful match. This has been something that has been disowned about legends. The fans are all united. They're all rowing the boats together, and the fans going, ah-ooh, ah-ooh, ah-ooh. And I find myself standing up there doing the same thing.
0: All right,
3: it is
0: Lexi,
3: incredible.
0: Can I ask a question?
3: Yes, you may.
0: I'm familiar with Haaland. He's been on the commercials, and, you know, he's kind of the new young upstart. Is he the best? Is that still Ronaldo? I mean, Ronaldo?
3: Ronaldo. Well, I will say this.
0: I'm off of Ronaldo out here in these streets. Ronaldo, is it, who am I missing? Messi?
3: Lionel Messi?
0: Is it Messi? Is it, who is it?
3: Well,
0: Elijah, don't make me come in there.
3: Since we are repping Big Fox, in the top 100 players in this World Cup, number one is Yamal from Spain. Okay. Number two is Mbappe from France. Number three, the hairiest of all, Harry Kane with England. Number four is Dembele with France. Number five is Ols from France. And six is where he sits right now as the best player in all of football.
0: All right.
3: And then sadly, Lionel Messi is number 20-something because he's getting older.
0: I mean, he's old, yeah.
3: And then it was really sad to see, but, you know, 41-year-old Ronaldo is actually 42 or something like that.
0: Yeah.
3: But anyway,
0: It happens. Listen, everybody can't be walking around here like LeBron, still top, 12, 15 player in the league.
3: But let me pay the bills.
0: 62 years old.
3: If you don't mind, just real quick. Yes. Upgrade your FIFA World Cup 2026 setup. 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
0: Lexi.
3: Subject to availability. Hold on!
0: Can I help you out, Lexi?
3: Yes, please.
0: Just Home Depot.
3: Are you sure?
0: Yeah, that's how we say
3: it
0: over here.
3: Why is there a T?
0: You know what? Y'all created the language. We just kind of made it a depot.
3: Okay? I didn't create
0: depot.
3: The pot.
0: Depot.
3: Depot. Well, Home Depot. Thank you so much for that. Built it like Beckham. And again, Norway 3-1 Iraq. It is almost the 90th minute.
0: Can I admit?
4: I used to Home Depot.
0: That killed me. Depot is crazy. Yeah, now he ruined it for me now. Now I'm going to be running around my daughter saying it.
4: Home Depot.
0: Lexi, those are my favorite things that you may have ever done. I mean, I'm
3: so thankful.
0: I love these updates. Good stuff here. You've been enjoying the matches at all? You've been keeping up a little bit?
4: No. I haven't watched one.
5: How dare
0: now,
5: you?
0: Now, I'm going to be dead serious.
4: I'm just, Rob really, G, really, real talk.
0: From what you know of Kerry, I would have thought he kept, not saying he's a, like, he might only keep up every 4 years like the most of us. I would have lost that bet on you. Seriously.
4: No. Dude, I haven't watched one. I mean, obviously, I've been watching since we've been here, but I haven't.
0: I don't think you have.
4: Not really.
0: You've been staring at Steve the Sager. You haven't even looked at the TV.
4: I was trying to look at Steve. Yeah, Steve didn't even acknowledge me. He didn't look back
0: at
4: me.
0: Man.
4: No, I haven't.
0: I would have lost that bet. I thought
5: really, Kerry?
0: Yeah, I would have thought you peaked in, you know, like, wow.
4: Nah, man.
5: I'm a little disappointed about you.
4: No, listen, man. You know, I don't fake the funk, and I'm going to tell you.
5: I like that.
4: I will never ever say I did it if I didn't.
0: You would have faked the funk in Michigan, though.
4: Huh?
0: Because there used to be, anybody listening in Michigan who's familiar with Michigan State,
4: yeah,
0: they used to have the greatest thing. And now, granted, it was mostly only black people, but it was called Fake the Funk. Uh-huh. And it was like a huge lip-syncing, I mean, it'd be 13,000 people in the Breslin Center where they play basketball. And you would have been up there singing, fake singing, and dancing at Fake the Funk.
4: That's a whole different deal.
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24: Norway has just scored again in the final minute of the game. Now up 4-1 against Iraq in New England. Earlier in New Jersey, attendance over 80,000. France got going after halftime. 3-1 the final over Senegal. 2 goals for Kylian Mbappe. Now France's all-time leading scorer. Coming up in an hour in Kansas City, Argentina and Lionel Messi against Algeria. The late night game in the Bay Area will have Austria versus Jordan on FS1. Saints defensive and Cam Jordan re-signed to play one final season. He turns 37 next month. Chiefs wide receiver Rashee Rice is out of jail. He served 30 days for a probation violation. To Major League Baseball, the Phillies lead 8-0 over the Marlins in the top of the fifth. Kyle Schwarber, his 25th home run that leads the major leagues. Toronto and Dylan Cease up 1-0 at Boston in the bottom of the fourth. Yankees up 3-1 on the White Sox in the third. I'm Steve DeSager.
25: One guy is happily divorced. One guy is happily married. One guy gets called daddy by his 3 beautiful daughters. Aww. One guy gets called daddy after a credit card approval. One guy won a state high school basketball championship. One guy only covered a state high school basketball championship. One guy's been inducted into 3 halls of fame. One guy has only mocked a hall. Does this seem weird to anybody else?
26: Hey, I heard that.
25: 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Now, live from the Fox Sports Radio studio.